0: I'm Chuck Sievertson. Flying home to the U.S., but not home, on a charter plane from Spain's Canary Islands, 18 people from the Dutch cruise ship that's at the center of a hantavirus outbreak. The plane's headed to Washington's Dulles Airport and then a quarantine facility in Nebraska. Docs say they're not sick. They have no symptoms. They're just being monitored as a precautionary measure. The virus can spread person to person, but it's rare, says Dr. Michael Osterholm, infectious disease expert with the University of Minnesota.
1: We've had many examples of people that were infected from mouse, urine, or feces contact in Argentina, for example, where this particular strain is. It never results in person-to-person transmission. It's a very rare exception.
0: Iran's rejected a one-page U.S. proposal to restart negotiations. President Trump calls that response unacceptable. The proposal was for Iran to unblock the Strait of Hormuz, and then the U.S. would end the blockade of Iranian ports. U.S. Ambassador to the U.N., Mike Waltz.
2: We see now Iran's economy in absolute freefall. Its currency is down over 100%. Its foreign currency reserves are completely exhausted. The New York Times ran an article today about mass layoffs across its manufacturing sector. So the regime is under tremendous pressure.
0: President Trump needs to offer a carrot to Iran to get them back to talks. This is retired Admiral William McRaven.
3: Yes, we have sunk their navy. Yes, we have destroyed their air force. Yes, we have taken out a lot of their leadership, but I'm not sure we're a lot better off.
0: McRaven and Waltz on ABC's This Week. Oil prices are higher, $98 a barrel, up nearly 3% in U.S. trading. Global oil at $104, also up nearly 3%. Stock futures are lower, the Dow futures down 155 points. Aramco, the world's largest oil company owned by Saudi Arabia's government, reports a 25% jump in first quarter profits amid tight global oil supplies. Says it shifted some shipments to a pipeline. 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
4: 8:02, Sunday, May 10th, 69 degrees in D.C., evening showers, overnight lows in the upper 40s, low 50s. Good evening, I'm Lynn Bowie. The top local story we're following this hour. Three deadly crashes have claimed three lives in Montgomery County over the past 3 days. WTOP's Alan Etter reports it is prompting new worries about road safety.
5: A rollover crash shut down part of northbound I-270 at Montrose Road early Saturday, leaving one driver dead. Authorities say a Lexus went out of control, flipped, and slammed into a Jersey barrier. The driver was alone in the car and was pronounced dead at the scene. That crash capped a deadly 36-hour stretch on Montgomery County roads. In Bethesda, another driver was killed on Glenbrook Road near Bradley Boulevard. A passenger in that crash was taken to the hospital in critical condition. Hours earlier, a man was struck and killed in a hit-and-run on the outer loop of the Capitol Beltway just east of Connecticut Avenue. Investigators believe a work truck found nearby had run out of gas. The man was apparently carrying a gas can when he was struck. Two vehicles hit him. One driver stayed, but the other took off. Police are still searching for that vehicle, described as a silver or gray sedan with massive front-end damage. Alan Etter, WTOP News.
4: A former substitute school bus attendant in Maryland is accused of sexually assaulting three children. WTOP's Luke Lukert reports on the investigation.
6: The Hagerstown Police Department say they received information from the Washington County Department of Social Services about a bus attendant inappropriately touching children while aboard. According to the department, detectives reviewed surveillance footage that revealed the suspect, 71-year-old Michael Sowers, sexually assaulted two boys and one girl on Tuesday. The victims were aged from 5 to 9 and are considered to be special needs students. He was arrested Friday and charged with numerous sex offenses, including rape. The department is now asking any other possible victims to come forward. Luke Luger, WTOP News.
4: It is 8:04. A Silver Spring man has been found guilty in a D.C. crash that killed a pedestrian back in 2022. Prosecutors say U.S. Secret Service agents pulled over Spiros Stafilatos near the White House because his car was missing a front tag. The police say he took off speeding through city streets and running a red light. That's when his car crashed and spun into two people in a crosswalk, killing Shoyu Sway. A jury convicted him of second-degree murder and other charges. He will be sentenced in June. A new exhibit at the National Law Enforcement Museum gives visitors a closer look at the investigation behind the 2002 D.C. sniper attacks. The shootings terrorized the region during a three-week period in October, leaving 10 people killed and three more injured. WTOP's Neil Augenstein says some of the artifacts connected to the shootings are now being displayed for the first time.
7: They have the Bushmaster.

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1: Know what's the best, even though we don't want to hear it. WTOP's Jimmy Alexander went to the National Mall and he asked visitors for the best advice they ever got from their moms.
2: Patience.
3: Now a mom herself, Brittany says she's thankful for that guidance.
4: Best advice.
3: Anne is visiting from Michigan.
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5: Well, I was raised by my father.
3: Okay.
5: So my dad gets to celebrate Father's Day and Mother's Day.
3: Nikki is with her son and husband from New Jersey.
5: He's instilled the family in me. Family's the most important thing.
6: Don't, like, trust people. Like, get to know them first.
3: That's Indiana middle school student Ava. Now, 14-year-old Morgan from Chesapeake, she admits that she can get on her mom's nerves.
7: She'll be in an angry tone, like that, like me tone, or she just won't talk to me.
8: And which would you rather have, her not talking or the angry tone?
7: Her not talking.
3: From the National Mall, Jimmy Alexander, happy Mother's Day. WTOP News.
1: Coming up in Money News, the Iran war is driving up the cost of packaging. It is 8:07.
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1: 808. Traffic and weather on WTOP with Alan Etter in the traffic center.
14: Start you out with something new now. Northbound BW Parkway, it is a crash at 32 of the Patuxent Freeway. It appears all traffic now stopped northbound. Actually, what they're doing is they're forcing northbound traffic into the merge lane, then subsequently onto the shoulder to get by in the northbound direction. The crash activity stretching across all travel lanes. That is northbound BW Parkway at 32. Interloop of the Beltway in Maryland at University Boulevard, that crash has been completely moved to the right shoulder. Still, serious delays trying to clear out as the investigation continues there. There is a pretty serious crash westbound Pennsylvania Avenue near Upper Marlboro in Prince George's County after Ritchie Marlboro Road. They may be making some progress, though, getting this out of the roadway there. There is a bit of a backup to get through there. Elsewhere, it's all volume. In Virginia, especially southbound 95 to get over the Occoquan, then again to get through Dale City. Did you know that Fitzgerald Auto Mall sells pre-owned cars, too? 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I'm Alan Etter with your next traffic report in 10 minutes.
1: 7 News First Alert meteorologist Mark Pena.
15: Tracking some well-needed rain moving through the area along a cold front that will amount to about a tenth of an inch or less across the area. We need a lot more, though. Severe drought conditions have been plaguing our area for months now, but we'll take every drop we can get. Showers and storms wrap up before midnight, and skies remain cloudy overnight as temperatures fall to the lower and mid-50s by tomorrow morning. And not done with the rain chances just yet. A few more lingering showers are possible through your Monday afternoon before skies turn clear through the late afternoon with highs in the lower to mid-60s as temperatures fall to the lower 40s by Tuesday morning. I'm 7 News meteorologist Mark Pena in the First Alert Weather Center.
1: Current temperatures still in the 60s. Manassas, 64. Metro Center, 67. 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
16: This is a Bloomberg Money Minute. The war in Iran is driving up the costs of plastics used in packaging. Kevin Kelly is CEO of Emerald Packaging.
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16: Kelly tells the Associated Press prices started to rise when the bombing began in Iran.
17: The price of plastic has doubled because of the supply disruption in the Middle East.
16: And Kelly says that cost has to be passed along.

0: to their customers.
1: Over the last month, we've worked to get the increases through to all of our customers because we can't afford to absorb them.
0: But their customers are farmers. They're already dealing with higher costs for fertilizer, diesel fuel, and labor.
1: All of our customers are just being hit across the board. Those have to get passed on.
0: So far, most of us have seen the spiking gasoline prices and maybe higher airfares, but Kelly predicts you'll likely have to pay more for food, furniture, or any goods transported by trucks. From the Bloomberg Newsroom, I'm Amy Morris on WTOP.
2: 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We'll take a closer look at how Americans are feeling. 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
2: It is 8:14. I'm Lynn Bowie, and thanks for being with us. The Iran war ceasefire is on shaky ground as a drone set a small fire on a ship off the coast of Qatar. It highlights a big question in the war. How long until Americans' patience is exhausted by the failure to win a decisive U.S. victory? Ken Walsh is an independent presidential historian and lecturer at the American University School of Communications. He tells WTOP's Luke Lukert, we could see the answer play out in the next few weeks.
6: Well, if you look at polls and sort of anecdotal evidence, the public support is declining for the war in Iran. Americans in recent years, ever since Vietnam, really, and to some extent Korea, the country has just very much opposed international conflicts that take a long time to win, or that they reach stalemate, or there's no lasting positive effects from the American point of view. And we saw that in Vietnam, of course. We saw that in the commitment in Afghanistan and to some extent in Iraq. The longer these wars go on, the more closer we get to America losing patience with them. And the other important dynamic is that we, over time, as a country, we don't rally around the presidents like we used to. That used to be taught in basic history courses and political science courses, that in a time of crisis, the country will rally around the president. That may happen initially, but then it fades very quickly. Presidents need to limit these foreign entanglements and prevent them from reaching the point of overreach and overstretch of the United States. Right now, we're at the cusp of that issue with President Trump, because this has gone on. He, remember, initially he was saying this is going to last a very short time, maybe a matter of days, and he's demanding unconditional surrender. All that has gone out the window. And so we're at a very key point in the negotiations. Sometimes it seems we don't really know who we're negotiating with in Iran. There's different power factions there and so on. And our objectives seem to be changing beyond the idea of getting rid of their nuclear capability and now clearing the Strait of Hormuz. So there's a lot of things going on here, but I think the one fundamental question I'm asking myself, really, as a historian, is how long will the American people remain supportive of this? Right now, President Trump's approval rating is about 58%, disapproval rating is about 58%, approval about 38%, and that tracks with the support of the war, or lack of support of the war. So it's a very important point for us, and it's all going to be played out in the next few weeks.
7: And, of course, Americans and taxpayers pay for every war that America fights, but they are seemingly paying earlier with just the price of gasoline. Is this also, especially with the midterms coming up, in front of mind for the administration right now?
6: Yes, well, exactly. And, you know, the prices of things, this idea of affordability has become a big factor. That's the idea of gasoline prices has become the sort of the microcosm of that whole idea of the affordability question. And a lot of people are attributing the increase in gasoline prices accurately, really, to this war and the lack of oil supplies that are flowing through the Strait of Hormuz and other factors. But that has become a very important gauge in how long Americans will put up with this war. And President Trump says that the prices are really not that high. A lot of Americans would disagree with that, but it's a very important factor, even going into the midterm elections in the fall. So that will be another gauge of how much our patience has faded, how much Americans will support Republican candidates who are going along with President Trump's war policies, and that manifests itself in the outcome of these midterms.
2: That's Ken Walsh, an independent presidential historian and lecturer at the American University School of Communications. A quick look at our top stories at WTOP. American passengers aboard a cruise ship hit by hantavirus are on their way back to the U.S. At Denver International Airport, a Frontier Airlines flight hit a person on the runway while taking off. Keep it here for full details on these stories in the minutes ahead. 818, we have traffic and weather on WTOP. How do the roads look, Alan?
8: They look, depending on where you are, you know, some are good, some are bad. Let's start off with the bad. Northbound BW Parkway, the crash block in the left side of the road at 32. Traffic only getting by on the right shoulder. It is slow and painful to get through this area right now. You might want to consider taking 95 to head north toward Baltimore. In Virginia, no sooner did they get the crash on 95 cleaned up at Dumfries Road than a very serious crash now working, closing the intersection of Route 1 and Dumfries Road. 234 in the camera, we can see all traffic being diverted around this area right now. That whole intersection closed. Back up on the Beltway, slowly clearing out the backup from the earlier crash, Interloop at University Boulevard. And in the district, brand new, the crash, eastbound 695, or the reported crash anyway, and response before the 11th Street Bridge. This is brand new, and we'll have to check this out for our next report. 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Bridge the gap between raw intelligence and kinetic effect. 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I'm Alan Etter with your next traffic report in about 10 minutes.
2: 7 News First Alert meteorologist Mark Pena.
9: Scattered showers and even a few isolated thunderstorms moving through the area along a cold front will mainly wrap up before midnight, amounting to about a tenth of an inch of rain or less across the area. Even though rain tapers off around midnight, skies stay cloudy as temperatures fall to the lower 50s. And we're not done with the rain just yet. A few more lingering showers possible for the first half of your Monday, with highs only in the lower to mid 60s as skies turn gradually sunny through the late day, turning mostly clear by Monday night, with temperatures falling to the lower to mid-40s. I'm 7 News meteorologist Mark Pena in the First Alert Weather Center.
2: It is 65 degrees in Woodbridge, 67 degrees in Washington, D.C., and 64 outside the WTOP studios. 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
2: SNL set its cold open at Martin's Tavern in Georgetown, a local spot. The sketch poked fun at claims of heavy drinking involving three high-profile figures: FBI Director Kash Patel, Defense Secretary Pete Hegseth, and Supreme Court Justice Brett Kavanaugh. All three have denied those claims. On social media, SNL described it this way, quote, "A Secretary of War, a Supreme Court Justice, and an FBI Director walk into a bar." You can watch the full sketch at WTOP.com. The Late Show with Stephen Colbert is ending on May 21st. WTOP's Cindy Kozel talked with TV Guide's Matt Rausch about some of the upcoming final shows.
10: I'm still in denial that these are the last 2 weeks of that show. You know, there's no good reason, although they say it's financial.
21: That's the reason given by CBS for ending the successful 33-year-long late-night franchise. TV Guide's Matt Rausch says that on Monday, four other late-night hosts will all appear on Colbert's show in tribute to and solidarity with him. A previous late-night show host is also scheduled.
10: David Letterman is going to drop by the theater where he reigned for something like 23 seasons. And so that'll be another moment of history when Letterman comes back to what we used to call the Letterman Theater.
21: Before that, it was the Ed Sullivan Theater where the Beatles and so many others entertained Americans on Sunday nights. And what happens to that Broadway theater after Colbert departs?
10: It's such a historic venue, I can't imagine that they won't use it for something.
21: Sandy Kozel, WTOP News.
2: A Hall of Famer, four-time WNBA champion, and five-time Olympic gold medalist is poised to get yet another title.
22: Under a bill approved by the Connecticut legislature, basketball legend Sue Bird will share the state bird designation every March with the longtime title holder, the American Robin.
23: To Sue, first nail, boom!
22: As heard in WNBA highlights, Bird played for the Seattle Storm for 19 seasons. But before that, she led the University of Connecticut to two national titles and is beloved in the state. Bird says she's honored. Heather Bosch, CBS News, Seattle.
2: Sports on WTOP, brought to you by Amentum, delivering advanced solutions for space and defense. Here's Frank.
24: All right, Wizards fans finally got the luck to go their way as they win the NBA draft lottery earlier in Chicago. The Wizards only had a 14% chance of getting it, and they got it. And it's been 16 years since they got the number one overall pick. John Wall, who was in fact the last number one overall pick for the Wizards, was the team's representative. So he brings good luck for the Wizards. And now they got to make the decision who they're going to draft on June 23rd with that first overall selection. The two top candidates, BYU's A.J. DeBanza and Kansas's Darren Peterson, are considered the top two prospects that the Wizards will hone in on and make the choice. But probably the leader in the clubhouse right now is BYU's A.J. DeBanza. Both guys are swing guards at about 6'7" in height. The Knicks, they were just amazing as they could not miss advancing to the Eastern Conference Final, routing Philadelphia 144-114. So the Knicks will await the Pistons and the Cavaliers in the Eastern Conference Finals. NWSL soccer right now in the 61st minute out in Seattle. It's the Spirit and the Rain still scoreless in this one. Maryland Women's Lacrosse opens up the NCAA tournament with an 11-8 win over Rutgers in College Park. So now the Terps will face Navy in the second round this Thursday afternoon in College Park. On the diamond, Nats fall to the Marlins 5-2. Visit the Reds on Tuesday. Baltimore avoids a sweep, beats the A's 2-1 at Camden Yards. Again, Wizards have the number one pick in next month's NBA draft after winning the lottery earlier today. I'm Frank Hanrahan, WTOP Sports.
2: And coming up after traffic and weather, dozens of people from around the world are flying back to their homes after being evacuated from a cruise ship dealing with a Hanta virus outbreak, and that includes Americans. It is 8:26.
0: The following is a paid message.
1: This is Bishop Michael Burbidge of the Catholic Diocese of Arlington. 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
2: 8:28. Traffic and weather on WTOP. Another update from Alan.
8: And the top traffic incidents working right now in the district. The massive backup on 695. The delay starting at the exit for the 3rd Street Tunnel. Reported to be some road work and maybe some police activity in place before the 11th Street Bridge. After you push past that, the bridge is open, as is 295. 395, got some police activity, slowing things inbound at the 14th Street Bridge. On the BW Parkway, the big deal, the crash blocking all travel lanes at 32. Traffic is being pushed into the right shoulder at the merge. The backup is down to 198. Again, northbound BW Parkway. On the Beltway, Interloop, recovering from an earlier serious crash at University Boulevard. Still a bit of a chore to get through there. And in Virginia, Route 1 closed both ways to 234 Dumfries Road for a serious crash there. 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I'm Alan Etter with your next traffic report in 10 minutes.
2: Showers will end mainly before midnight, otherwise mostly cloudy and cool. Lows upper 40s to low 50s tonight. Tomorrow, morning showers with highs around 65 degrees. Outside right now, it's 66 in Foggy Bottom, Herndon 61, Hyattsville 64. It is 8:30.
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2: Good evening. I'm Lynn Bowie. Tariq King is our producer. Our top story, people are now being flown home from the hantavirus-stricken cruise ship that's docked in the Canary Islands. Today, travelers were escorted to shore by personnel in full-body protective gear and breathing masks. A French passenger reported hantavirus symptoms during their flight back.
5: Every passenger on board that cruise ship is going to be assessed, and they will surely be asked if they had any close contact with that French passenger that's showing signs of hantavirus. If they say yes, well, their quarantine protocols could become much stricter. It's really important to note, we spoke with one of the top epidemiologists from the WHO, and he said that while hantavirus might seem new and scary to a lot of people, it's actually a virus that they know really well, and they know how it spreads, and it does not spread like COVID-19.
2: That's ABC's Maggie Rooley. The 17 Americans and one British national who's a resident of the U.S. are on a charter flight now to return stateside. As of Saturday, none of the Americans tested positive for hantavirus, according to the CDC. And those passengers are not under a mandatory quarantine. Some public health experts have raised concerns that the U.S. response is not strong enough. UN Ambassador Mike Waltz responded on ABC's This Week.
6: We're taking it incredibly seriously, and you will see those individuals handled appropriately, pulled back to a quarantine center in Nebraska, and then my understanding, again, is monitored very closely once they're cleared, I believe after a month, to then go back to their communities.
2: Three people have died since the outbreak began, but again, health officials emphasize the risk to the public is low. 8:32. A tragedy on the tarmac of Denver International Airport late Friday night after a person crossed in front of an oncoming Frontier Airlines plane that was taxiing before takeoff. That person, we're told, was not authorized to be on the tarmac.
7: Authorities say the person scaled a fence near the runway and made it onto the tarmac at Denver International Airport just before midnight Friday. Just 2 minutes later, that passenger plane with 231 people and more than 21,000 pounds of fuel on board runs over the pedestrian. The impact sparking an engine fire, filling the cabin with smoke and forcing pilots to slam on the brakes and abort takeoff, a move that may have prevented an aviation disaster.
2: That's ABC's Andrew Dimbert. Passengers were immediately evacuated off the plane onto the tarmac. No injuries among the passengers or flight crew were reported. Turning to the war with Iran, Iran sent its response to the latest U.S. proposal to end the war via Pakistani mediators today. But President Trump quickly rejected it in a social media post, the latest setback to efforts to resolve the war in the Middle East. ABC's Tom Sophie Burridge reports from Tel Aviv.
20: The president saying in a post on social media, "I have just read the response from Iran's so-called representatives. I don't like it. Totally unacceptable." The one-page U.S. proposal would see Iran relinquish its stranglehold over the Strait of Hormuz, allowing free passage for the 1,500 cargo vessels trapped in the Persian Gulf, and providing some relief for the world's economy and gas prices. The U.S. would gradually ease its military blockade on Iranian ports, with a further 30-day period then beginning to negotiate a full deal.
2: Trump's rejection of the Iranian response included no further details. The U.S. had shared a proposal to end the war, reopen the Strait of Hormuz, and address Iran's nuclear program. On social media, Trump accused Iran of playing games with the United States for nearly 50 years. And we're also learning more about the price tag of this conflict. CBS reports the total is now $50 billion. The cost comes as President Trump pushes for a big boost in defense spending to $1.5 trillion for the 2027 budget. The Pentagon looks to triple spending on drones and similar technology. Senator Mark Kelly, a Democrat from Arizona, reacted to the proposal on CBS's Face the Nation.
25: There are other things in there we do not need. I mean, they need to submit a defense budget that makes sense for the moment we're in.
2: The budget proposal also calls for growing the military by more than 44,000 troops. It is 8:34. Russia and Ukraine have entered a three-day U.S.-brokered ceasefire starting today. The pause covers Russia's Victory Day celebrations, and Washington says negotiations for a permanent end to the war are ongoing.
9: President Trump also says Russia and Ukraine, in addition to this, agreed to exchange 1,000 prisoners, even projecting this could be the beginning of the end of the war between them. So high hopes for what this could lead to. The president says talks for a long-term peace deal do continue. He says negotiators are getting closer and closer to an agreement each day that they're talking.
2: That's News Nation's Hannah Brandt. A week after a U.S. Army soldier went missing during military exercises in Morocco, his remains have been recovered in the Atlantic Ocean. The AP's Lisa Dwyer has the story.
11: The U.S. military says the remains of a U.S. Army soldier who went missing during military exercises in Morocco a week ago have been recovered. First Lieutenant Kendrick Lamont Key Jr., a 14A Air Defense Artillery officer, was one of two U.S. soldiers who fell off a cliff during a recreational hike in Morocco. He was 27 years old. The search for the second missing soldier is still ongoing. Their disappearance triggered a search and rescue operation involving more than 600 personnel from the United States, Morocco, and other military partners. I'm Lisa Dwyer.
2: Coming up in Money News, more Americans are pushing back on AI data centers. It is 8:36.
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2: Traffic and weather at 8:38. Let's go back to Allen in the traffic center.
8: In the district, major backup on 695. Delays beginning as you approach the 3rd Street Tunnel. That's where the bailout is happening, actually, at that exit, along with the South Capitol Street exit. The incident ongoing before the 11th Street Bridge. Once you get past that point, the bridge itself is open, along with DC 295. On 395, police activity slowing inbound traffic near the 14th Street Bridge. Over on the BW Parkway in Maryland, a crash at Route 32 blocks all travel lanes northbound. Traffic being diverted onto the right shoulder at the merge. That backup stretching all the way down right around 198. On the Beltway, the inner loop still recovering from an earlier serious crash at University Boulevard. Traffic remains quite slow getting through that area. And in Virginia, Route 1 shut down in both directions at 234 Dumfries Road for a serious crash there. 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I'm Alan Etter with your next traffic report in about 10 minutes.
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10: A cold front's moving through our areas, bringing some well-needed rain, although we could use a lot more. We'll see about a tenth of an inch or less across the area as these showers and even a few isolated thunderstorms wrap up before midnight. Skies remain cloudy overnight as temperatures fall to the lower and mid-50s. And we're not done with the rain chances just yet. A few more lingering showers are possible through the first half of your Monday with highs in the lower to mid-60s as skies gradually clear through the late afternoon, turning mainly clear by Monday night as temperatures fall to the lower and mid-40s by Tuesday morning. I'm 7 News meteorologist Mark Pena in the First Alert Weather Center.
2: We're still in the 60s outside. Gaithersburg 61, Arlington 63, Lanham 62. Money news on WTOP with Courtney Donahoe.
16: This is the Bloomberg Money Minute. Nearly half of Americans are saying no way to artificial intelligence data centers in their backyards. According to a survey by Redfin, 47% of folks oppose the construction of a data center in their neighborhood. The U.S. has more than 3,000 AI data centers, with thousands more in development as demand for AI continues to surge. They're controversial because they strain resources. Electric utilities are sitting at the heart of the AI data center boom. Duke Energy CFO Brian Savoy says if companies want to build data centers, they need to understand the concerns of their neighbors.
17: We are working with our large data center customers on how they can work and build with the community, not in the community. And when you're working with the community, you address those issues head on, and it's paying huge dividends.
16: The Redfin survey notes that Gen Z and millennials are more likely than Gen X and baby boomers to support data centers.
18: From the Bloomberg Newsroom, I'm Courtney Donahoe on WTOP.
2: It is 8:41, and we're learning more about the latest wave of changes to congressional districts. AP correspondent Julie Walker.
19: The remaking of the U.S. political map accelerated this past week in courts and legislatures. All of it in this round expected to boost Republicans in their attempt to keep control of Congress in November's elections. Virginia's Supreme Court Friday rejecting a new redistricting plan on procedural grounds. It could have helped Democrats pick up as many as 4 more seats. Other southern states moving to a race-majority black districts, Tennessee becoming the first of those to adopt a new map. With mid-decade redistricting to date, the GOP has created 14 more districts party leaders believe they can win. Democrats have added 6. I'm Julie Walker.
2: An El Salvador native living in Beltsville, Maryland, who was mistakenly deported more than a year ago, is due back in court this week. Kilmar Abrego Garcia was brought back to the U.S. to face human trafficking charges. He's set to appear Tuesday as a judge considers the government's plan to deport him to Liberia. His attorneys say he'd be willing to go to Costa Rica instead. ICE argues Liberia is an option because the U.S. has an agreement with that country to take third country nationals. Prosecutors say he could choose to leave for Costa Rica on his own, but he still faces federal human trafficking charges in Tennessee. He has pleaded not guilty. More doctors are turning to AI to simplify your next healthcare visit. A recent survey by the American Medical Association shows more than 80% are using some form of artificial intelligence. WTOP's Ralph Fox dives deeper with digital expert Kim Commando.
21: 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Doctor doesn't need to do any of that.
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21: 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And then it organizes it all into a note that your doctor reviews, maybe edits, and then adds directly right into your chart. 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
26: 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Find more information through Kim's newsletter at getkim.com. 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
2: And coming up, parents push back after a local school proposes using AI at the graduation ceremony. It is 8:44.
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2: It is 8:46. I'm Lynn Bowie, and thanks for being with us. We've been telling you about some of the things happening in schools around here that are generating a lot of buzz, including a plan in Arlington to use AI to say kids' names at graduation and a review of school boundaries in Fairfax County. WTOP's Scott Gelman is following both stories. First, the latest on one Arlington High School's plan to use AI at a school graduation ceremony.
22: This has completely been reversed. It's been nixed. This was a plan, as we told you about earlier this week, for Arlington Public Schools, specifically Washington Liberty High School, to use an AI software called Tassel to pronounce students' names. And the principal there during graduation, the principal there suggested that this was pivotal because he said that too often during graduation, names are mispronounced. And we have a soundbite from Tassel of what that would have sounded like. Here it is.
23: Nikki Sydney Klein. Charles Stephen McDonald. Isabella Danino Briseño.
22: And so that's an example on Tassel's website from a recent graduation ceremony. And just some context. So this is not happening anymore at Washington Liberty High School after parent and student pushback. But the way that this works, as we understand it, the student would provide their name. Ultimately, the AI tech would offer three different pronunciations. And if any of those three was incorrect, this Tassel AI software then won't be used. And a voice artist, the student won't be able to record their name, know how to say it. And then a voice artist would produce the sound that would be used during graduation. But all of that is a moot point now because it is not being used at Washington Liberty High School's graduation.
24: Mm. So let's move on to another hot topic, and that is school boundaries and shuffling around of students in Fairfax County. What do we know is happening there?
22: Yes, so Fairfax right now is talking about boundaries for Skyview High School. This is that large property they purchased near Dulles Airport. It's going to be Fairfax's first new high school in a couple of decades. And for the first year, which is this upcoming fall, students can opt in whether they want to go there. But really what's generating a lot of buzz is what happens after that, right? Because they're going to have to create new boundaries for elementary, middle, and high schoolers to be able to reshape some of these pyramids in terms of zoning and where kids go to school so that that high school becomes full after the first year. A lot of buzz about what that's going to look like after that first year of Skyview High School.
28: So where do things stand right now?
22: Well, there's a lot of discussion about how this will all work, Sean. And for first off, the most important part of this is initially the impact as this boundary review moves forward for that new high school pyramid. Initially was going to be talking about elementary, middle, and high schoolers moving around. Now it's only going to be middle schoolers and high schoolers initially moving around. So maybe not elementary schoolers initially, but this process has been scrutinized by a lot of parents and families as well as school board members. And here's one, Melanie Marin, in a meeting this week.
29: This is evidence of repeated, imprecise, and cavalier approaches to one of the most sacrosanct things that people decide on in this county. Where to buy their homes, where to send their kids to school, where to invest in school.
22: So all of this is probably going to be continued to be talked about. And then this summer, maybe a clearer picture of what all of this could look like. But again, boundary review, we told you about earlier this year, the broader picture Fairfax took care of. And now this for Skyview High School, its newest high school being talked about as well.
2: That's WTOP Scott Gelman. It's Now time for traffic and weather on WTOP. Another update from Alan.
8: On the BW Parkway, the serious crash, Route 32 blocking all northbound lanes. Traffic being squeezed onto the right shoulder to get by this at the merge. The backup stretching all the way down toward 198. Southbound delays start around 175. Getting better in the district. Still a bit of a backup, though, on 695 for a reported crash before the 11th Street Bridge. Looks like most of it's out of the way, or whatever was there is out of the way, as the delay through that area is much improved. On 395, police activity slowing inbound traffic near the 14th Street Bridge. Not a crash. Now we have a crash, actually, a crash response now. Southbound 295 before Malcolm X Avenue. Watch out for police and fire as they respond to that scene. And in Virginia, Route 1 back open again in both directions at 234 Dumfries Road. The crash there is totally out of the way. 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Guess less, no more. I'm Alan Etter with your next traffic report in about 10 minutes.
2: 7 News First Alert meteorologist Mark Pena.
10: Tracking a cold front that's bringing some scattered showers and some well-needed rain to the area, but it's not going to amount to too much more than about a tenth of an inch or less across the area. Now, the rain tapers off around midnight, but skies remain cloudy as temperatures fall to the lower 50s by tomorrow morning. Not done with the rain chances just yet. A few more lingering showers possible through about your lunch hour on Monday, with highs only in the lower to mid-60s as skies turn mostly clear by Monday night. And temperatures fall to the lower and mid-40s by Tuesday morning. I'm 7 News meteorologist Mark Pena in the First Alert Weather Center.
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2: 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Taking care of a loved one at the end of their life can be stressful and confusing. Now Fairfax County wants to help. WTOP's Grace Newton reports the county is offering free virtual reality sessions that put you in the shoes of the person you're caring for.
7: The virtual sessions last an hour and 15 minutes and allow participants to experience the effects of Alzheimer's disease or dementia through the eyes of someone going through it. The experience is meant to equip participants with the tools needed to help their loved ones feel safe and supported in various scenarios. Another session offers lessons on end-of-life choices and understanding what to expect in your loved one's final days as they enter hospice. 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You can see a schedule and register for the sessions on Fairfax County's website. Grace Newton, WTOP News.
2: Health and Human Services Secretary Robert F. Kennedy Jr. says antidepressants are overprescribed in the U.S., although he later clarified he is not telling people to stop taking them. On CBS's Face the Nation, former FDA Commissioner Dr. Scott Gottlieb was asked about Kennedy's characterization of antidepressants as risky.
9: For most Americans who take these drugs, they're very important and in some cases life-saving. And I would encourage everyone who is thinking about potentially stopping these medications based on the Secretary's comments to consult their doctor.
2: According to HHS, a plan announced last week aims to reduce unnecessary psychiatric prescriptions by improving oversight, encouraging doctors to taper or stop medications when appropriate, and expanding access to non-drug treatments like therapy and lifestyle changes. New research confirms what you may have felt all along. Listening to music does boost your endurance for exercise.
6: Researchers at the University of Jyväskylä in Finland had recreational active adults complete separate cycling tests at about 80% of peak power, one in silence, while the other... Music. Cyclists exercising with self-selected songs within a tempo range of about 120 to 140 beats per minute lasted nearly 20% longer without feeling more exhausted. Heart rate and lactate levels were similar, suggesting music did not reduce the physical demands, but helped people tolerate discomfort longer. Michael Toscano, CBS News.
2: The findings were published online in the journal Psychology of Sport and Exercise. 8:55, sports on WTOP, powered by Maximus, moving people and technology forward. Here's Frank.
11: Let's be honest, they really need to do a study on that?
2: I mean, duh. we all listen to music when we exercise.
11: Absolutely, right. Everybody who is a Wizards fan listening to music tonight celebrating because the Wizards got the NBA draft lottery number one selection. This team has been starved for relevancy for years, hoping and just hoping that they can get the number one pick, and they finally do after several years of just bad basketball. And now the future hopefully is bright because the Wizards with the number one pick in June 23rd draft. Will they go with BYU's A.J. DeBanza? That is the leader in the clubhouse, or Kansas's Darren Peterson. Those two consider the top two prospects for the Wizards, who they could also perhaps do something crazy and trade back because it is such a deep draft. But usually when you got the number one pick, you stay there and you take the top selection. So we shall see. Knicks advance to the Eastern Conference Final, routing Philadelphia 144-114. NWSL soccer tonight still going. Spirit, though, leading at Seattle now. One zip late in the game. Claudia Martinez with an 84th minute goal for the Spirit. So they are closing in on stoppage time with a one-zip lead at Seattle. Mystics home opener falls to the New York Liberty 98-93. Mystics are 1-1. Visit Caitlin Clark in Indiana on Friday night. Nats drop their second straight at the Marlins 5-2, so they can't take the series. Visit the Reds on Tuesday. O's beat the A's 2-1 at Camden Yards. Avoid the sweep. Frank Hanrahan, WTOP Sports.
2: 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Traffic and weather in 60 seconds.
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2: Traffic and weather at 8:58. Let's go to Allen for an update on the roads.
14: And our top traffic incidents as we approach the 9 o'clock hour. Northbound BW Parkway, the sore spot right now at 32. Still, all northbound travel lanes blocked for the crash recovery and the investigation there. This is pretty serious. Police are pushing all traffic onto the right shoulder to get by the incident and into the merge lane. This delay northbound starting around 198. Southbound, you start slowing down right around 175. Only a slight delay now to get past a resolved incident, eastbound 695 in the district, before the 11th Street Bridge. The WTOP Traffic Center is presented by Window Nation. Right now, buy four windows, get four free. Visit windownation.com today. I'm Alan Etter with your next traffic report in about 10 minutes.
2: 7 News First Alert meteorologist Mark Pena.
10: Isolated thunderstorms moving through the area are a welcome sight as we need the rainfall, but most of this will only amount to about a tenth of an inch of rain or less across the area before skies turn mostly cloudy and dry through the rest of tonight. Temperatures fall to the lower 50s. A few more lingering showers for the first half of your Monday before some late day sunshine enters the forecast with highs in the mid 60s. I'm 7 News meteorologist Mark Pena in the First Alert Weather Center.
2: Current temperatures still in the 60s. The Wharf in D.C., 66 degrees. Oxon Hill, 67. Sterling, 61.
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2: Good Sunday evening. I'm Lynn Bowie, and coming up,
1: a deadly weekend on the roads in Montgomery County. I'm Alan Etter.
16: A Maryland school bus attendant is arrested and charged with sexually assaulting students. I'm Luke Lukert.
17: Arlington County Police need your help with a gruesome discovery. This is Kyle Cooper.
18: What's your mom's best advice?
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18: I'm Jimmy Alexander.
2: Does Apple owe you a refund? Details on a new settlement with the tech giant over Siri at 9:15. And President Trump not happy with what he's hearing from Iran. It is 9 o'clock.
20: From ABC News, I'm Chuck Sievertson. The Iran war impasse continues. Iran's rejected a one-page U.S. proposal to restart negotiations. President Trump calls that response unacceptable. The proposal was for Iran to unblock the Strait of Hormuz, and then the U.S. would end the blockade of Iranian ports. Oil prices are higher in U.S. and global trading. Wall Street stock futures are lower. Coincidence or insider trading? Sources tell ABC News the Department of Justice is looking into perfectly timed trades surrounding oil prices and the war with Iran, in which billions of dollars were allegedly made.
21: On March 23rd, just 15 minutes before President Trump announced he would postpone attacks on Iran's power grid, traders bet more than $500 million oil prices would fall. After the president's announcement, that's exactly what happened. Same story on April 7th. Hours before Trump announced the ceasefire, nearly $1 billion in bets that oil would drop. And it did. 20 minutes before Iran announced the Strait of Hormuz would reopen, traders bet $760 million that oil would fall. It happened.
20: ABC's Elizabeth Schulze. Flying home to the U.S. from Spain's Canary Islands, 18 Americans from the Dutch cruise ship with the hantavirus outbreak. The plane's final stop will be a quarantine facility in Nebraska. Docs say they're not sick. They have no symptoms. They're being monitored as a precaution. The virus can spread person to person, but it's rare, says Dr. Michael Osterholm, infectious disease expert with the University of Minnesota.
25: This is one that has very limited ability to be transmitted person to person. In fact, it's a rare exception. And so we have no question about the fact that this really is on the end of its run right now. And there very possibly maybe not no additional cases from here on out.
20: President Trump announces the U.S. has helped broker a prisoner exchange. Belarus released 3 Polish and 2 Moldovan prisoners from Belarusian and Russian detention centers. One is a journalist. You're listening to ABC News.
2: It's 9:02 on Sunday, May 10th, 2026. 64 degrees. We'll drop to around 50 overnight. Most of these scattered showers should clear out by midnight. Good evening. I'm Sarah Jacobs with the top local stories we're following this hour. Springtime brings more people out onto the roads, especially on the weekends, but the mixture of good weather and busy highways can be dangerous. WTOP's Alan Etter tells us it's been deadly in Montgomery County.
1: Early Saturday, one person was killed in a crash on northbound I-270 at Montrose Road. Investigators believe a Lexus sedan lost control, overturned, and struck a Jersey wall. The driver, the only person in the car, died at the scene. It was the third deadly crash in Montgomery County in a 36-hour span. A driver was killed in a crash on Glenbrook Road near Bradley Boulevard in Bethesda. A passenger was hospitalized. Late Friday, a pedestrian was killed in a hit-and-run incident on the outer loop of the Beltway east of Connecticut Avenue. Police believe the victim had been driving a work van found parked on the inner loop and may have been carrying a gas can when he was struck. Two vehicles actually hit the man. The second driver stayed on the scene, but the first one fled. Police are asking for help identifying that vehicle, described as a silver or gray sedan with heavy front-end damage. Alan Etter, WTOP News.
2: A substitute bus attendant in Maryland is accused of sexually assaulting 3 young children. WTOP's Luke Lukert tells us these students are considered special needs.
16: The Washington County Department of Social Services contacted Hagerstown police last week alleging that this school bus attendant had been inappropriately touching several students on the bus. The child crimes detectives immediately began an investigation with Washington County Public Schools, and after reviewing video from May 5th, they arrested 71-year-old Michael Sowers of Hagerstown. They say the footage showed him sexually assaulting three students, two boys and a girl. All were considered special needs students and ranged in age from 5 to 9 years old. Sowers was arrested Friday and now faces numerous sex offenses, including a rape charge. Hagerstown police are now searching for additional victims. Luke Luger, WTOP News.
2: Arlington County and the FBI are hoping you can help crack a 2-year-old cold case. WTOP's Kyle Cooper has details.
0: In 2024, a man's remains were found in an abandoned property in the Ballston area during a walkthrough of the property that had just been purchased. The remains were found in the basement, but so far there's been no match to DNA collected from the body. Now the FBI in Arlington County have released a composite drawing of what they think the man looked like. He's likely European with a possible add-in of African ancestry, in his mid-50s to late 60s and about 5'8" to 6 feet tall. Police say his face may have been a very heavy V shape with a central brow ridge and a rugged square chin. He was also missing numerous teeth. There are no obvious signs of foul play in this death. Police hope you will take a look and give them a call if you think you recognize him. Kyle Cooper, WTOP News.
2: A new exhibit at the National Law Enforcement Museum is revisiting one of the most frightening chapters in our region's history. It's been 24 years since the D.C. sniper attacks killed 10 people and injured 3 others over a 3-week span in October 2002. The museum exhibit features artifacts like the Bushmaster rifle used in the attacks, a taunting tarot card, and handwritten notes left by the snipers at the

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1: Today is Mother's Day, and as we celebrate mom and the mom figures in our lives, many of us recall their sage wisdom. WTOP's Jimmy Alexander hit the National Mall asking visitors about the best advice they got from their moms.
2: Failure to plan is like planning to fail.
3: 14-year-old Courtney from Indiana says her mom gives advice she actually listens to.
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5: She's really inspirational to me. 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
3: Jimmy Alexander, happy Mother's Day. WTOP News.
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1: Traffic and weather on WTOP. We start with Alan Etter in the traffic center.
11: Yeah, on the BW Parkway, the serious crash ongoing. Route 32 blocking still. All northbound lanes. Traffic being squeezed by on the right shoulder at the merge. And that backup stretching all the way down to 198. Southbound delays start around 175. Much better in the district, though. Still a bit of a backup on 695 for a since-resolved incident before the 11th Street Bridge. Nothing found. Southbound 295 before Malcolm X Avenue. Units just went back in service after looking for a reported crash there. Up in the Damascus area, got a crash westbound 70 before the way station there. They're just now getting on the scene. And that's really all we have for you tonight. All of our major roads, including the Beltway, reporting no issues at the moment. 66 running well from the TR Bridge out to Centerville. In Maryland, 95 is in good shape, as is 270. And 50 to and over the Chesapeake Bay Bridge. 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Affordable never looks so good. I'm Alan Etter with your next traffic report in about 10 minutes.
1: To 7 News, First Alert meteorologist Mark Pena.
12: Scattered showers moving through the area will wrap up mainly before midnight tonight, with cloudy skies in the forecast for the rest of the overnight. Temperatures will fall to the 50s by early tomorrow morning, and we're not done with the rain just yet. A few more lingering showers for the first half of your Monday, with highs in the 60s, with some late day sunshine to look forward to as skies turn clear by tomorrow night. I'm 7 News meteorologist Mark Pena and the First Alert Weather Center.
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13: This is a Bloomberg Money Minute. Here's an Ozempic effect you might not expect. By now, you've heard all about GLP-1 weight loss drugs changing restaurant menus and shrinking clothing sizes. They've also had a surprise payoff for the biggest name in chocolate.
14: We've also seen strong demand for gum and mints as the category benefits from functional snacking tailwinds, including GLP-1 adoption.
13: That was the CEO of Hershey, Kirk Tanner, reporting the company's latest earnings. Yes, they do mints, too.
14: Our third largest confection brand, Icebreakers, increased over 8% in the quarter.
13: Why the surge?

0: it could be due in part to another Ozempic effect. Ozempic breath. Digestion slows down, so some GLP users experience nausea, dry mouth, and stinky burping. Tanner says Hershey fans still reach for the candy, too, since it already comes in small packages.
1: This is a emotional category. It is a treat, not a meal.
0: From the Bloomberg Newsroom, I'm Nathan Hager on WTOP.
2: Coming up on WTOP, does tech giant Apple owe you a refund? Possibly. 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
2: It's 9:14. I'm Sarah Jacobs. Thanks for taking us along this evening. Might one of the tech industry's giants owe you money? On this episode of Start Here, host Brad Mielke speaks with ABC's Mike Dubusky as he explains the Apple lawsuit settlement.
10: You remember this ad from Apple a couple years back?
11: Siri, what's the name of the guy I had a meeting with a couple of months ago at Cafe Grinnell?
12: You met Zach Wingate.
10: It's the actress Bella Ramsey, who played a fierce young leader on Game of Thrones. She's at a Hollywood party. She ducks behind a door to ask Siri a quick question, and...
11: Zach!
10: Oh, I didn't think you'd remember me.
11: Yeah, of course. As soon as I saw you, I'm like, it's Zach. Nobody looks like Zach.
13: I am genius!
10: This was Apple introducing a brand new feature called Apple Intelligence. The idea was, you've always had this virtual assistant named Siri, but now she was about to be able to do things you never imagined because of Apple's foray into artificial intelligence. They made this a huge focus at their annual developer conference.
14: Understanding this kind of personal context is essential for delivering truly helpful intelligence. But it has to be done right.
10: Well, smash cut to 2026, and it apparently still hasn't been done right. Apple Intelligence has not landed on any of these phones, which is why millions of customers might be getting some of their money back.
15: iPhone 15 Pro owners are eligible for this potential settlement of up to $95, and then anyone who has an iPhone 16.
10: This is ABC's Mike Dubusky, who says Apple recently reached a class action settlement worth $250 million in response to lawsuits complaining these features still aren't available years later.
15: A lot of those features were just not available at launch, and some of them, namely some pretty big ones actually, are still not available. So Apple got sued.
10: Now, important to note, Apple has not admitted any wrongdoing here. But if you paid a bunch of money for this phone with a super fast processing chip capable of handling Apple intelligence, if you were hoping Siri was about to understand you easier than anything on ChatGPT, you've been sorely disappointed.
15: It was going to have all these like new capabilities. It was going to be able to go into different apps and sort of understand broader context and like surface information to you while you were in a different app that would maybe be helpful to like the email you were writing or the text that you were drafting or something like that.
10: Apple has disputed this idea that people were spending hundreds solely for this one forthcoming feature. But Mike says the whole episode speaks to a broader reckoning with the promise of AI.
15: They seem to be behind in the race, but that was the popular perception. I think now looking back on it, it almost was a wise choice.
10: You see, back in 2024, Apple was already getting heat for not being aggressive enough in this new space. But unlike your average tech startup, they have a reputation to uphold. Apple's whole sales pitch is when you take something of theirs out of the box, it just works. Too often, generative AI doesn't work, not in the way we expect.
15: One thing that we know for certain about generative artificial intelligence is that it's unreliable, right? Is that it consistently hallucinates, it makes mistakes. Google, at one point, found itself in trouble for integrating Gemini into the search function, Google Search, and it told people to put rocks on pizza and to eat glue and all this nonsense, right?
10: Google has cited those as isolated examples, but Mike's point is this. $250 million is a lot of money, but it's nothing compared to the billions more you'd lose if people stopped trusting you. In the meantime, Apple customers who got an iPhone 16 or an iPhone 15 Pro, not the base model that I've got, not base bitter about it at all, should expect an email offering them to join this settlement deal. No word on when yet, so you have to keep your eyes open. Siri is not guaranteed to help you with this one.
2: That is ABC's Mike Dubusky with Brad Melke, host of the Start Here podcast. A quick look now at the top stories we're working on at WTOP. Passengers evacuated from hantavirus-stricken cruise ship begin flying home from the Canary Islands, including 17 Americans. And federal investigators are gathering information on the evacuation of a Frontier Airlines plane after it hit a person on the runway at Denver International late Friday. Keep it here for full details in the minutes ahead. Traffic and weather on WTOP. Let's go back to Alan Etter in the traffic center.
16: On the BW Parkway, the serious crash at Route 32 was blocking all northbound lanes. The incident has now been cleared. All northbound lanes are open, but the backup still all the way down toward 198. Southbound delays are gone. In the district, things are much, much better. Still a lingering backup on 695 from an earlier incident before the 11th Street Bridge. That has been cleared. 395, 295, all in good shape now. Up around Mount Airy in Maryland, a westbound 70 has a crash reported before the way station after 27. Otherwise, we're in pretty good shape around the DMV. No major issues on the Beltway or the rest of the main roads. 66 running well from the Roosevelt Bridge out to Haymarket. And in Maryland, 95, 270, Route 50, all moving without problems. 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I'm Alan Etter with your next traffic report in about 10 minutes.
2: Thank you, Alan. And now we go to 7 News First Alert meteorologist Mark Pena. Mark, what kind of progress are we making getting these showers out of here?
17: You know, they're moving on out for tonight. Just a few lingering showers across the area right now. We could have used a lot more. Drought has been stricken our area for quite some time. And for the most part, most neighborhoods picked up on just about a tenth of an inch or less. Besides a lingering shower for the next hour or so, we're going to dry out from about midnight through about sunrise as temperatures fall to the lower and mid-50s. But still tracking some additional shower developments from around sunrise through about noon tomorrow. So we're not done with the rain just yet, but even those showers look to only amount to an additional tenth of an inch or less across the area. And then skies will quickly clear through the second half of your Monday, giving way to some late day sunshine. Temperatures tomorrow, a lot cooler than we saw today. Mid-60s are in the forecast. Bit of a chilly night tomorrow under clear skies. Temperatures fall to the lower and mid-40s before they're right back to near 70 on Tuesday with sunshine. And we'll be tracking another chance at some midweek showers, mainly Wednesday evening. thinning through the overnight, amounting to an additional dismal tenth of an inch of rain or less across the area. Right now, your radar shows some showers moving over the bay and east of I-95 and one lone shower over portions of Prince William County. Otherwise, again, we're drying out. Temperatures mainly in the 60s. 63 for you in Rockville, 66 in Southeast, and 65 right now in Camp Springs.
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18: Stephen Colbert closes in on the end of his late-night run with a special panel of guests. I'm Sandy Kozel.
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2: It's 9:22. In the final weeks of his TV show, Late Show host Stephen Colbert has sent out an invitation his rival hosts apparently could not resist. WTOP's Sandy Kozel explains.
21: He's going to make a little bit of late night history on Monday night.
18: All of his friendly rivals, the other late night hosts, Jimmy Kimmel, Jimmy Fallon, Seth Meyers, John Oliver, will be on late night in a show of solidarity. TV Guide's Matt Rausch says it's not the first time they've done so.
21: They were all part of the Strike Force 5 podcast that they formed during COVID when the shows were shut down. They all got together bonding on this podcast and raising money for their crews who are out of work.
18: This time, though, it's because CBS is ending the show after the 21st, blaming financial reasons. Look for Broadway performers to also join in the farewell in the remaining days of the show. Sandy Kozel, WTOP News.
2: This is an amazing time to be in public service, according to the head of the Office of Personnel Management. WTOP's Michelle Bash has more.
22: OPM Director Scott Cooper tells our partners at Federal News Network, rules allowing only longtime employees to advance are being changed.
23: If somebody does a fantastic job, even if they've only been doing that job for 6 months, we shouldn't have a time-based restriction to our ability to promote and recognize that individual.
22: And he wants to eliminate tasks that workers aren't required to do.
23: And we can use technology or organizational changes or process changes to enable them to actually be more productive.
22: Another big goal, attract young people just starting out.
23: To say, wow, if I could go to the government and work on some of the most cool, complex, challenging problems, I can learn, I can develop my own skills.
22: Michelle Bash, WTOP News.
2: Philadelphia is gearing up for the 2026 FIFA World Cup, with city police prepping for the massive international sporting event.
24: The strategy will include things you may see, like deployment of officers and canines on soft targets outside the stadium and the FIFA Fan Fest on Lemon Hill. Police drones and command centers will be used to watch over crowds. With hundreds of thousands of fans expected for the 39-day event, security will be focused on six match days in Philly, including July 4th, the same day the city celebrates our nation's 250th birthday. Police are also preparing for protests during the events, but the hope is for visitors to be safe and enjoy the reason they came here.
2: And local Fox 9 reporter Chris O'Connell also says police are using new body cam technology that'll help them translate and communicate with visitors in 120 different languages. Sports on WTOP brought to you by Amentum, delivering advanced solutions for space and defense. Here's Frank Hanrahan.
25: Finally, Lady Luck goes the way of the Wizards. They win the NBA draft lottery, had a 14% chance of getting it, and they do. Wiz team president Michael Winger is certainly very happy to get that top selection.
26: Well, I think we get to add another really high-level young athlete to our core. You know, we're trying to build something for a sustainable future. It's a combination of young ascending athletes with superstar vets and, getting to add another young guy with the number one pick is And that's, you know, you move ahead.
25: June 23rd, moving ahead. That's where the Wizards will focus as they start preparing to see who they should select with that top pick. BYU's A.J. DeBanza, who's about 6'8", 6'9", can score from everywhere, can play some defense, is likely the number one pick. In WSL soccer tonight, the Spirit go on the road and beat the Rain 1-0 in Seattle. Claudia Martinez, 84th-minute goal for the Spirit. That was the game winner. Mystics had their home opener, losing overtime to the New York Liberty, 98-93. Mystics are 1-1. Visit Caitlin Clark in Indiana on Friday night. Baseball, Nationals dropped the series at the Marlins 5-2. Nats now three games under 500. Visit the Reds on Tuesday. O's beat the A's 2-1 at Camden Yards to avoid the sweep. Maryland women's lacrosse opened up NCAA tournament play with an 11-8 win over Rutgers in College Park. So now the Terps will face Navy in the second round Thursday. Back in College Park, Frank Hanrahan, WTOP Sports.
2: Thank you, Frank. Coming up after traffic and weather, Iran has responded to the latest U.S. proposal to end the now three-month-old war. We'll tell you what President Trump has to say about it. 9:27.
0: The following is a paid message.
1: This is Bishop Michael Burbidge of the Catholic Diocese of Arlington. 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
2: 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Alan Etter in the traffic center.
7: And our top traffic incidents right now just in. Southbound 270 before 28. West Montgomery Avenue got a crash there. First responders are on the scene. A backup is starting to form there. Northbound BW Parkway at 32. All northbound lanes had been blocked for the crash recovery and investigation. That incident is all cleared now. Traffic is moving at speed. 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At Trump National, D.C., 4 days of elite golf and electric entertainment. I'm Alan Etter with your next traffic report in about 10 minutes.
2: Showers are coming to an end. Most of it should be cleared out by midnight. Mostly cloudy, cool through tomorrow morning, down to about 50 overnight. Morning showers could bring another tenth of an inch or less to the area, and then skies will turn mostly sunny in the afternoon. We'll see highs around 65. It is 60 in Germantown, 63 in Annandale, and 62 degrees at DuPont Circle at 9:30.
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2: Good evening. I'm Sarah Jacobs. Tariq King is our producer. Our top stories. Iran has responded to the latest U.S. proposal to end the now three-month-old war in the Persian Gulf region. CBS's Holly Williams is in Tel Aviv.
8: That American proposal reportedly includes a moratorium on Iran's nuclear enrichment and an end to restrictions in the Strait of Hormuz. One obstacle to ending this war will likely be the ongoing deadly clashes between Israel and Hezbollah, the Lebanese militant group backed by Iran.
10: In southern Lebanon, video appears to show an Israeli strike hitting an ambulance. "We've been bombed," shouts one of the paramedics. "Oh, God." Israel and Hezbollah are exchanging fire on a daily basis. An open wound, despite a ceasefire brokered by the U.S. last month.
8: It is difficult to see Iran agreeing to a peace deal that doesn't go some way to resolving hostilities between Israel and Hezbollah. The current ceasefire appears to be in name only.
2: Now, President Trump did react to Iran's official response on social media today, calling it totally unacceptable. The White House had no immediate comment about Iran's reply. American passengers on that cruise ship hit by a deadly hantavirus outbreak are now headed home to the U.S. They were evacuated by specially equipped 747 that flew to the Canary Islands to get them. The Centers for Disease Control will evaluate each American passenger after they land in the U.S. CBS's Remy Innocencio is on the scene with the latest.
11: After nearly 17 hours of evacuations off of the MV Hondius, all of those American passengers are now on their way home. Their evacuation flight came in straight from Atlanta, Georgia, on the ground for less than 3 hours. A voyage meant to marvel at wildlife that for three passengers took a devastating turn. In the first days of the hantavirus outbreak, fear gripped the ship. Passengers followed strict hygiene measures, including masks and social distancing, and a few near the end posted smiles and selfies in the open air. Now, back on land, it's isolation and quarantine in precisely coordinated movements echoing COVID times.
2: Global health officials, though, have tried to calm fears about the spread of the disease, noting it is not so easily transmitted between humans as COVID is. As of yesterday, CDC officials said none of the Americans tested positive for the hantavirus, and they are not under a mandatory quarantine. They can go home and watch for any potential symptoms for 42 days, staying in touch with their state or local health departments. It is recommended, though, they monitor their symptoms and limit their activities outside the home. Two court rulings on congressional redistricting ahead of this year's midterm elections have gone in Republicans' favor in recent weeks. One of them from the U.S. Supreme Court gutted a provision of the Voting Rights Act that ensured minority voters would not be disenfranchised. The High Court ruled the maps drawn in Louisiana's only minority district relied too heavily on race. More from ABC's Christian Cordero.
12: Republicans certainly have the upper hand. They have even gained a 1-2 advantage over the past couple of weeks. First, with that Supreme Court ruling, the U.S. Supreme Court ruling a couple weeks ago that limited Section 2 of the Voting Rights Act. That has prompted a lot of states in the South, Republican-led states, to think that they at least have the chance to challenge some of the lines that have been drawn that have benefited historically, anyways, Democrats.
2: Then the Virginia Supreme Court ruled to negate the redrawn congressional maps that were approved by voters over a procedural error. Democrats in the Commonwealth are appealing to the U.S. Supreme Court. It's 9:34. The case of the Beltsville man who was deported to El Salvador more than a year ago, only to be returned to the U.S. and charged with human trafficking, is back in courts this week. A hearing is set for Tuesday morning on motions on the government's intention to deport Kilmar Abrego Garcia to Liberia. Abrego Garcia's attorneys have said their client would accept deportation to Costa Rica. Well, ICE said he should be sent to Liberia because the U.S. has a deal with that nation to accept third country nationals. Government attorneys have said Abrego Garcia could self-remove to Costa Rica, but he still faces those federal human trafficking charges in Tennessee. Abrego Garcia has pleaded not guilty to those charges. The Pentagon has begun releasing newly declassified documents regarding unidentified flying objects. This follows an order from President Trump to release to the public government documents about unexplained phenomena from around the world.
13: Among the sightings, this transmission from NASA's Jim Lovell during the Gemini 7 mission in 1965, describing something he couldn't explain.
14: The brilliant body of the sun. black background.
13: Some experts, like Columbia University astrophysics professor Jan Levin, says most of the phenomena can be explained away.
15: We recently had a panel that NASA oversaw with world experts that went through hundreds and hundreds of these sightings, also over the same period of time, and discounted or resolved all of them except for a handful, which just remain fairly ambiguous and not compelling.
13: The Pentagon has established a dedicated website for the material and says more documents will be released. Alan Etter, WTOP News.
2: Rescuers searching the hazardous slopes of Mount Dukono in Indonesia have found the bodies of two Singaporean hikers 2 days after they were caught in a volcanic eruption. The bodies of the men were found just yards from where the first victim, an Indonesian woman, was found dead on Saturday. The trio were among 20 hikers who set out on the volcano in defiance of safety restrictions and who became stranded when Dukono erupted early Friday. Coming up in Money News after traffic and weather, we'll look at the pressure on men to look good at 60. It's 9:36.
16: 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Brutal heat waves, heavy downpours, freezing cold, snow and ice. 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
2: Traffic and weather on WTOP. Here's Alan Etter in the traffic center.
7: Sarah, the big deal at the moment is southbound 270, where there's been a crash in the through lanes. Several of them have been blocked prior to West Montgomery Avenue. There's a big backup forming through there right now. Two local lanes remain open. On the Beltway in Virginia, they're looking for a crash inner loop before Little River Turnpike. Watch your mirrors there. Otherwise, the Beltway is all clear at this hour. In D.C., 295, 395, Southeast Southwest Freeway, all open and available for you right now, as is the 3rd Street Tunnel. In Maryland, I-95, BW Parkway, Route 50, all clear with no crashes reported. Traffic presented by GEHA, honoring federal employees this Public Service Recognition Week. Federal health plans at GEHA.com. I'm Alan Etter with your next traffic report in about 10 minutes.
2: 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Here's 7 News First Alert meteorologist Mark Pena.
18: Scattered showers and even a few isolated thunderstorms moving through the area along a cold front will mainly wrap up before midnight, amounting to about a tenth of an inch of rain or less across the area. Even though rain tapers off around midnight, skies stay cloudy as temperatures fall to the lower 50s. And we're not done with the rain just yet. A few more lingering showers possible for the first half of your Monday, with highs only in the lower to mid 60s as skies turn gradually sunny through the late day, turning mostly clear by Monday night with temperatures falling to the lower to mid-40s. I'm 7 News meteorologist Mark Pena in the First Alert Weather Center.
2: It's 60 in Germantown, 62 in Annandale, also 62 at DuPont Circle. Money News now on WTOP. Here's Charlie Pellett.
14: This is a Bloomberg Money Minute. The concept of middle age is shifting, and there has never been so much pressure on men to look good at 60.
19: I think everyone's talking about longevity.
14: Chris Rouser wrote the story for Bloomberg News.
19: Especially if you're a man, you're like subjected to a lot more of this kind of scrutiny from yourself and from others than you probably were a long time ago.
14: And that has men turning to medical professionals whose practices focus on longevity.
19: You know, if you're looking in your 30s and 40s at these biomarkers and you're getting your cholesterol and your glucose metabolism under control and you're getting enough sleep and you're not maybe worried about looking like a Marvel superhero when you're in your 60s, but you're like going to be feeling a lot better.
14: And he adds the pressure to look young and stay relevant is being driven in part by the modern workplace where appearance is constantly on display through LinkedIn profiles, Zoom calls, and video interviews, and also where people are competing with younger, more tech-savvy workers. From the Bloomberg Newsroom, I'm Charlie Peloton, WTOP.
2: It's 9:41. A D.C. man says he was wrongfully arrested by federal and local officers last month. Daryl Gatson says police illegally searched his car after he was swarmed by officers along the U Street corridor April 1st. Gatson claims the reasons officers gave him kept changing. First, it was that the car was stolen. Then it was having illegal window tints. And then it was having an unknown white substance under the driver's seat. Gatson was arrested, but the case was ultimately thrown out. He tells WUSA 9 all he wants now is answers.
21: This isn't about money. This isn't about anything but accountability. I mean, you can't have people who work hard, who pay taxes, who want a safe community, then be victimized by the same system that is here to protect.
2: D.C. police told WUSA 9 the allegations against its officers are still under internal investigation. It's a sad reality that many of us deal with. Taking care of a loved one at the end of their life, it can look different for everyone based on different needs, preferences, and choices. And that's why Fairfax County is offering residents the opportunity to experience the realities of end-of-life care through a virtual reality experience. WTOP's Grace Newton has the story.
22: The training allows participants to experience what it's like to be an older adult encountering various challenges in everyday situations. The Beatrice Lab puts participants in the shoes of a woman named Beatrice experiencing progressive Alzheimer's disease. How it affects her communication, thinking, and emotional well-being while also learning ways to help her feel safe, supported, and maintain a better quality of life. Similarly, the Clay Lab offers the experience of a man going into hospice care to help understand what to expect in your loved one's final days. You can see a schedule and register for the sessions on Fairfax County's website. Grace Newton, WTOP News.
2: 4 in 10, or nearly half of Americans in a Pew Research Center poll, say they get their healthcare advice from social media or influencers. And perhaps not surprisingly, healthcare professionals say they may be getting their information from a questionable source. The story from WTOP's Ian Crawford.
23: Health and wellness influencers are as common on social media now as cute cat pictures used to be. But some of them are less concerned with helping you get well and more concerned about making money. Dr. Fatima Daoud Yilmaz, an OBGYN at New York's Stony Brook Medicine, says not all influencers fall into the latter category, but if they push a particular product or treatment, you may want to take that advice with a grain of salt. She adds you shouldn't fall for the fear factor. If something brings on big emotions, pause. If you have more questions, see your healthcare professional. Ian Crawford, WTOP News.
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9: 946, I'm Sarah Jacobs. It's a statue of a mysterious Mediterranean muse in Northwest D.C. that was the victim of a case of mistaken identity. In today's episode of Mad About Town, WTOP's Matt Koufax heads to Van Ness to highlight his latest obscure monument.
10: Behind me is a statue that was given to us by the Greeks in 1965.
11: With piercing eyes, a sweeping dress, and a gaze scanning the horizon, International Park's Greek statue almost looks like it's about to embark on its own odyssey.
12: When I first found the statue and I read the plaque, this was listed as a depiction of the Greek muse of tragedy and drama, Melpomene. It led me to do more digging.
11: The first voice you heard just then was DC's best-dressed realtor and history buff, Joe Himmely. He and I stumbled upon this statue when shooting a totally different story in International Park. And once we realized we were a little bit out of our depth, we phoned a friend, the second voice you just heard.
12: This statue came out of the ground in 1959 from an archaeological dig at the Port of Athens, Piraeus.
11: Former Washington Post Pulitzer Prize-winning reporter Bill Neff, who just launched his own DC history segment, 1 minute at a time, ended up being our guide here.
13: Bill, I just have to say I'm honored to be in such esteemed company right now.
12: Oh, absolutely. This is one of the principal deities of the classical Greek pantheon.
13: Totally what I meant.
11: Bill told me that at the height of Cold War tensions, the Greeks made an extremely limited number of castings of this mysterious statue.
12: They not only cast the metal, they also reproduced the marble-inlaid eyes, marble-inlaid teeth, and secondary color for the pupils.
11: And they gave these rare copies to a select few, including the administration of then-President Lyndon Johnson, in an effort to strengthen diplomatic ties.
12: They originally took delivery on this statue at the State Department in Foggy Bottom.
11: It ended up here in Van Ness, and that should have been the end of the story. But remember the plaque that says this statue is the theatrical muse Melpomene?
10: It turns out there's a case of mistaken identity. It's not the goddess they thought it was.
11: Historians later determined this was actually a statue of the Greek goddess Artemis.
12: Artemis is a hunter, the goddess of the hunt. You will see her often depicted in much more athletic wear.
11: Bill says the non-traditional clothing depiction and the fact that the original version of this statue was missing some items lost to ancient times might be why archaeologists got things mixed up here.
12: You know, the strap holds her arrow quiver, which is now missing. Her hand held her bow, which is now missing. But there were clues that these things had once been attached, and it quickly became clear that this was, in fact, Artemis and not Melpomene. By that time, however, this plaque had already been cast.
11: It's one of those rare finds in a quiet part of the city that tells a forgotten story if you stray off the beaten path to find it.
13: Here in Van Ness, amongst the gods.
12: I'm William Neff.
13: I'm Joe Himmely.
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9: 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Traffic and weather on WTOP. Over to Alan Etter in the traffic center.
15: The big story right now, southbound 270. There's a crash in the through lanes blocking several of those lanes just before West Montgomery Avenue, Route 28. This is causing a pretty serious backup through the area with only two local lanes getting by there. Outer loop of the Beltway before the exit for Route 5 Branch Avenue. Got some road work in place now, blocking the left two lanes and the shoulder. On the Beltway in Virginia, crews found that crash on the interloop they were looking for at the Little River Turnpike. Looks like it is out of the travel lanes, though, not bothering anybody except those involved. Otherwise, the Beltway is in good shape tonight in the district. DC 295, 395, Southeast Southwest Freeway, all open with no reported issues. And in Maryland, 95, the BW Parkway, and Route 50, all running clear with no crashes reported. 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I'm Alan Etter with your next traffic report in about 10 minutes.
9: And now to 7 News. First Alert meteorologist Mark Pena. You know, it just has not been the kind of rainy evening our gardens and lawns were hoping for.
7: Yeah, you know, we need a lot more rain, but at this point, we'll take what we can get. Showers pretty much wrapping up for this evening. A few lingering showers showing up on radar just off towards the west of the I-95 corridor. After that, we're going to dry out for the rest of tonight as temperatures fall to the lower and mid-50s. Not completely done with the rain yet. The front that started these showers still nearby tomorrow, so some clouds to start the day. And a few more showers possible between around sunrise through about the noon hour, and that could amount to an additional tenth of an inch or less across the area. To put that in perspective, we're down anywhere from 5 to almost 10 inches of rain from back whenever this drought started, which was almost a year ago, August of last year. So again, we'll take what we can get. The rain that we've been getting, even the snow from over the winter, just has not been enough to catch us up. While we dry out tomorrow afternoon, that'll give way to some late day sunshine. Temperatures will be in the mid-60s. We get another day of sunshine and dry weather for Tuesday. Hard to complain when the weather's so nice, but sunshine and highs around 70. Make sure to get outside and enjoy. Wednesday will bring another weather maker that looks pretty similar to today's, with just a few spotty showers Wednesday evening, lasting through most of Wednesday night. Temperatures will be around 70 during the day and 50s overnight. Right now, your radar, again, a few spotty showers showing up heading towards the Dulles Toll Road, even areas like Centerville and Fairfax County. Otherwise, we're drying out. Temperatures in the mid-60s. 64 for you in Landover, 66 in Southeast, and 63 right now in Tysons.
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9: 9:53. The U.S. is facing a tough health issue with over 700 women dying annually from preventable pregnancy-related causes. Maryland Governor Wes Moore joined NBC's Meet the Press to talk about it.
21: The way we have to address it has to be just as intentional in addressing it in the way that these problems have been created. And it has to be bipartisan, and it has to be something that brings in other sectors.
9: The U.S. has the highest maternal mortality rate for a wealthy country, with about 18 women dying per every 100,000 births. Artificial intelligence is now in your doctor's exam room. There's a good chance your physician is using some sort of AI to track your health information. WTOP's Ralph Fox takes an inside look with digital expert Kim Commando.
22: More than 80% of doctors in the U.S. now use what's known as ambient AI. 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
23: typically people just, you feel comfortable talking to your general physician. I mean, you're going to tell them anything from, you know, how much you are really drinking to what's going on in your sex life.
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23: That's why it's really important that you ask a couple of questions. When you are sitting down with your doctor for that physical or whatever appointment, are you using an AI scribe today? Is the audio retained? Can I see all the notes before it's finalized in my chart?
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0: Start on the pitch with a big victory for the Washington Spirit as they go out west, and they come back with a victory, knocking off the Seattle Reign, one zip. It was a Claudia Martinez 84th minute goal for the Spirit to get them the road victory. The Mystics had their home opener, losing overtime to the New York Liberty 98-93 in WNBA play. Mystics now 1-1. Visit Indiana and Caitlin Clark on Friday night. The Wizards finally got some luck to go their way. They win the NBA draft lottery, so they'll have the number one pick in next month's NBA draft to be held on June 23rd. Knicks advance to the Eastern Conference final, routing Philadelphia 144-114. A clean sweep in that series, so the Knicks will get some time off and rest and wait for the Detroit Cavaliers winner in the Eastern Conference Finals. Maryland Women's Lacrosse is a winner in the first round of the NCAA tournament, beating Rutgers 11-8 in College Park. So the Terps will now face Navy in the second round Thursday back in College Park. On the diamond, the Nationals fall at the Marlins 5-2. Visit the Reds Tuesday. Orioles avoided the sweep, beat the A's 2-1 at Camden Yards. I'm Frank Hanrahan, WTOP Sports.
9: Thank you, Frank. Coming up, President Trump calls the Iranian government's response to the U.S. proposal for peace negotiations totally unacceptable. Also, the Department of Justice is looking into some well-timed oil trades made during the Iran war for signs of insider trading. Traffic and weather in 60 seconds.
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9: Traffic and weather on WTOP. Here's Alan Adder in the traffic center.
15: And our top traffic incidents right now. Southbound 270 before 28 West Montgomery Avenue had a crash blocking several through lanes. It appears those lanes are back open again with the right shoulder blocked. Got some road work setting up outer loop of the Beltway at Route 5 Branch Avenue. That's going to block two left lanes if and when they get that going. Fairfax County with the crash on the inner loop of the Beltway prior to Braddock Road, Route 650. That appears to be out of the roadway totally now. It shouldn't be causing any problems at all. The WTOP Traffic Center is presented by Window Nation. 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I'm Alan Etter. Your next traffic report with Robert Workman in less than 10 minutes.
9: 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First Alert meteorologist Mark Pena.
17: A cold front's moving through our areas, bringing some well-needed rain, although we could use a lot more. We'll see about a tenth of an inch or less across the area as these showers and even a few isolated thunderstorms wrap up before midnight. Skies remain cloudy overnight as temperatures fall to the lower and mid-50s. And we're not done with the rain chances just yet. A few more lingering showers are possible through the first half of your Monday with highs in the lower to mid-60s as skies gradually clear through the late afternoon, turning mainly clear by Monday night as temperatures fall to the lower and mid-40s by Tuesday morning. I'm 7 News meteorologist Mark Pena in the First Alert Weather Center.
9: It is 63 degrees at Reagan National, 62 at BWI Marshall, 61 at Dulles.
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9: Good evening. I'm Sarah Jacobs. Coming up,
15: 3 days, three deadly car crashes in this Maryland county. I'm Alan Etter.
3: School bus attendant is accused of sexually assaulting several young students. I'm Luke Luker.
9: A sobering look at the D.C. sniper investigation with artifacts shown for the first time.
4: Patience.
5: Words of wisdom from Mom. I'm Jimmy Alexander.
9: At 10:15, we'll hear about the push to crack down on screen time in local schools. It's 10 o'clock.
6: From ABC News, I'm Chuck Sievertson. Unacceptable is what President Trump calls Iran's rejection of a one-page U.S. proposal to restart negotiations. The proposal was for Iran to unblock the Strait of Hormuz, and then the U.S. would end the blockade of Iranian ports. ABC's Tom Sufi Burridge in Tel Aviv.
24: We do know from U.S. officials that even in this document, the U.S. wanted some kind of wording on the nuclear question, the future status of Iran's nuclear program, even though the full resolution of that sticking point, the major block in these negotiations to end the war, would be actually deferred into a subsequent 30-day negotiating period.
6: Since the rejection of the short-term smaller plan, oil prices are higher, $98 a barrel, up nearly 3% in U.S. trading. Global oil is at $104, also up nearly 3%. Wall Street stock futures are lower. Flying home to the U.S. from Spain's Canary Islands, 18 Americans from the Dutch cruise ship with a hantavirus outbreak. The planes headed to Washington's Dulles Airport, then a quarantine facility in Nebraska. Docs say they're not sick, they have no symptoms, they're just being monitored as a precaution. In the Canary Islands, ABC's Maggie Rooley.
25: Three people have died in this outbreak. One of them, a 70-year-old Dutch national. Authorities believe the first victims traveled to the Patagonia region where the virus is circulating. U.S. health officials are monitoring nine Americans who left the ship several weeks ago across several states. None have displayed any symptoms. During his prayer in St. Peter's Square, Pope Leo, who plans to visit the Canary Islands next month, thanked residents for the hospitality shown to the MV Hondius and its passengers.
6: The remains of one of the two U.S. soldiers who vanished in Morocco during a military training exercise last weekend have been recovered. The soldier, First Lieutenant Kendrick Lamont Key Jr., was an air defense artillery officer. The search continues for the second soldier who has not been identified. 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
27: It is 10:02, Sunday, May 10th. 64 degrees outside, showers end by midnight, overnight lows in the 40s. Good evening, I'm Lynn Bowie, your top local story. Three deadly crashes have claimed three lives in Montgomery County over the past 3 days. WTOP's Alan Etter reports it is prompting new worries about road safety.
15: A rollover crash shut down part of northbound I-270 at Montrose Road early Saturday, leaving one driver dead. Authorities say a Lexus went out of control, flipped, and slammed into a Jersey barrier. The driver was alone in the car and was pronounced dead at the scene. That crash capped a deadly 36-hour stretch on Montgomery County roads. In Bethesda, another driver was killed on Glenbrook Road near Bradley Boulevard. A passenger in that crash was taken to the hospital in critical condition. Hours earlier, a man was struck and killed in a hit-and-run on the outer loop of the Capitol Beltway just east of Connecticut Avenue. Investigators believe a work truck found nearby had run out of gas. The man was apparently carrying a gas can when he was struck. Two vehicles hit him. One driver stayed, but the other took off. Police are still searching for that vehicle, described as a silver or gray sedan with massive front-end damage. Alan Etter, WTOP News.
27: A former substitute school bus attendant in Maryland is accused of sexually assaulting three children. WTOP's Luke Lukert reports on the investigation.
28: The Hagerstown Police Department say they received information from the Washington County Department of Social Services about a bus attendant inappropriately touching children while aboard. According to the department, detectives reviewed surveillance footage that revealed the suspect, 71-year-old Michael Sowers, sexually assaulted two boys and one girl on Tuesday. The victims were aged from 5 to 9 and are considered to be special needs students. He was arrested Friday and charged with numerous sex offenses, including rape. The department is now asking any other possible victims to come forward. Luke Luger, WTOP News.
27: It is 10:04. A Silver Spring man has been found guilty in a D.C. crash that killed a pedestrian back in 2022. Prosecutors say U.S. Secret Service agents pulled over Spiro Staffolatos near the White House because his car was missing the front tag. But police say he took off speeding through city streets and running a red light. That's when his car crashed and spun into two people in a crosswalk, killing Shuyo Sui. A jury convicted him of second-degree murder and other charges. He will be sentenced in June. A new exhibit in the National Law Enforcement Museum gives visitors a closer look at the investigation behind the 2002 D.C. sniper attacks. The shootings terrorized the region during a three-week period, leaving 10 people killed and three more injured. WTOP's Neil Augenstein says some of the artifacts connected to the shootings are now on display for the first time.
4: They have the Bushmaster rifle that was used in the shootings, the tarot card that was left at a shooting scene. Written on it was, "For you, Mr. Police, call me God, do not release to the press." There were also handwritten notes that were left at several shooting scenes that taunted police and made demands.
27: The exhibit included the Chevy used by the snipers, which investigators later discovered had been modified so shots could be fired from inside the trunk without being detected. It is 10:06. Today's Mother's Day, and boy, do they put up with a lot.
7: Mommy! Mama! Mama! Mama!
8: What?
7: Hi.
27: They're the ones who guided us, kept us grounded, and somehow always knew what was best, even when we did not want to hear it. WTOP's Jimmy Alexander went to the National Mall. He asked visitors for the best advice they've ever gotten from their moms.
10: Patience.
11: Now a mom herself, Brittany says she's thankful for that guidance.
12: Best advice.
11: Anne is visiting from Michigan.

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5: 10:08. Traffic and weather on WTOP. We have Robert Workman in the traffic center.
6: Lynn, good news from 270. All through lanes now open at the crash scene southbound between Shady Grove Road and 28. There's still that slip ramp that takes you out of the local lanes and into the mainline lanes, but your through lanes are open and your local lanes are open to continue down towards Rockville. And the lane northbound, your lanes are open through there. Some wet pavement around, so watch your speed and your braking distance. Accident cleanup westbound Braddock Road at the Beltway along the right side. Looks like one car may have actually slid off of the road through there. On the southbound lanes of 95, looking better in Woodbridge. There have been a couple of disabled vehicles south of 123. Still seeing some congestion south of Quantico on the way down towards Garrisonville Road. Overhead signs say they're going to set up road work down there along the left side. We're keeping an eye on that. 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I'm Robert Workman, your next traffic report in 10 minutes.
5: 7 News First Alert meteorologist Mark Pena.
7: Tracking some well-needed rain moving through the area along a cold front that will amount to about a tenth of an inch or less across the area. We need a lot more, though. Severe drought conditions have been plaguing our area for months now, but we'll take every drop we can get. Showers and storms wrap up before midnight, and skies remain cloudy overnight as temperatures fall to the lower and mid-50s by tomorrow morning. And not done with the rain chances just yet. A few more lingering showers are possible through your Monday afternoon before skies turn clear through the late afternoon with highs in the lower to mid-60s as temperatures fall to the lower 40s by Tuesday morning. I'm 7 News meteorologist Mark Pena in the First Alert Weather Center.
5: Current temps still in the 60s. Foggy Bottom, 65 degrees. Silver Spring, 62. 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
8: This is a Bloomberg Money Minute. The war in Iran is driving up the costs of plastics used in packaging. Kevin Kelly is CEO of Emerald Packaging.
9: Our customers are salad packers, spinach packers, anything produce.
8: Kelly tells the Associated Press prices started to rise when the bombing began in Iran.
9: The price of plastic has doubled because of the supply disruption in the Middle East.
8: And Kelly says that cost has to be passed along to their customers.
9: Over the last month, we've worked to get the increases through to all of our customers because we can't afford to absorb them.
8: But their customers are farmers. They're already dealing with higher costs for fertilizer, diesel fuel, and labor.
9: All of our customers are just being hit across the board. Those have to get passed on.
8: So far, most of us have seen the spiking gasoline prices and maybe higher airfares, but Kelly predicts you'll likely have to pay more for food, furniture, or any goods transported by trucks. From the Bloomberg Newsroom, I'm Amy Morris on WTOP.
5: Still ahead, cracking down on cell phones, tablets, and laptops. The push to limit screen time in classrooms gains momentum in Northern Virginia. It is 10:11.
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8: Spirit Airlines has ceased all flight and customer operations. BWI Marshall Airport says impacted passengers shouldn't go there without having finalized other plans.
9: WTOP news happens here.
10: 10:13, I'm Lynn Bowie, and thanks for being with us. There have been more than 40 street takeovers in Prince George's County this year. Now the Prince George's County Council takes a step no one else has. WTOP's John Doman says a new bill passed unanimously puts big fines and even jail time on the table for anyone who attends these events.
11: While state law only allows for charges on those doing the donuts and driving recklessly, the bill sponsored by Councilmember Juanica Fisher goes further, with penalties of $1,000 and 2 months in jail possible for anyone even showing up at these events.
12: This is not, you know, I didn't cut my grass penalty.
11: Because they want the message to be unmistakable. Even though these takeovers typically happen near industrial parks and shopping centers, Major David Hansen with Prince George's County Police says don't be fooled.
13: These gatherings often extend beyond traffic offenses. We have encountered illegal firearms, narcotics activities, and in some cases, very serious violence, including shootings and homicides.
11: Including one in District Heights in 2024. One even turned deadly last week in Columbia, where a Virginia man was shot and killed. In Largo, John Dome in WTOP News.
10: 10:15. School districts in the area have been cracking down on cell phones. Now some families are turning their attention to how much time kids spend on laptops or tablets at school. A group of parents and teachers in Northern Virginia calls for less dependence on screens during class. They warn that filters supposed to block certain websites are not always working. WTOP's Scott Gelman talked with Sean and Ann about this.
14: First is time spent on iPads for some of the youngest students, or the amount of time that some of the older students are spending on their Chromebook laptops. But there are also some concerns that I heard from parents about websites that their kids are accessing.
15: There's things like the website Five Nights at Epstein's, which is based upon Five Nights at Freddy's, and it's alarming to hear that the kids are accessing that and finding ways to work around the restrictions that we have set in our county.
14: And that's just one of the Fairfax County parents I spoke to, and the game that she's referencing there essentially works in a way where the players are on Jeffrey Epstein's private island, and the goal of the game, as I understand it, is to avoid him for five nights to prevent ultimately getting abused by him. And there are other games too, and so parents are really speaking out about the what they seem to suggest, that these filters that are in place at local school systems like Fairfax County are not necessarily working as intended.
16: Do teachers know that this is going on?
14: Yeah, Sean, in many cases they do, and in the case of one middle school math teacher who I spoke to, she's become increasingly aware of it.
15: We have a program called Lightspeed that is supposed to monitor what students are doing and block sites. The problem with this program is that it crashes all the time. Kids are always finding ways around it.
14: And because of that, she says teachers have to basically be monitoring all of this themselves very frequently to make sure that kids are doing what they're supposed to be doing. Particularly, she was talking about the Chromebook laptops that students are issued at the middle school level.
17: Sounds like the kids are outsmarting the adults here. What's the school system saying about all this?
14: Well, in response to some of those concerns, they basically described their approach, Fairfax County Public Schools' approach, to handling student access to some of these websites. And in particular, they said they don't use any one filter or block list, that they're using what's described as a multi-layered approach, right? Things like content filtering, classroom monitoring tools, parent visibility tools, vendor escalation, a lot of words there. But essentially, they are saying it's not one thing that they're relying on, but a series of them, and that they're continuing to take steps and make new investments to make sure that some of this stuff works a little bit better. But as you heard there a moment ago, this is something that for parents is very top of mind. And by the way, this is a small sample size of Fairfax County Public Schools, but just in reading about the way that some of these games work and the access to them working around particular school sites, this is something that really school districts all around the country are talking about as it relates to what should and shouldn't be accessed on school issued devices and whether the filters are working the way that they should.
10: That is WTOP Scott Gelman. A quick look at our top stories at WTOP. American passengers aboard a cruise ship hit by hantavirus are now on their way back to the U.S. At Denver International Airport, a Frontier Airlines flight hit a person on the runway while taking off. Keep it here for full details on these stories in the minutes ahead. 10:18, time for traffic and weather on WTOP. We start with Robert Workman in the traffic center.
17: Slow going southbound on I-95 south of Quantico into the work zone. The Million Paving crew arrived south of exit 148 on the way down towards 610 Garrisonville Road. Left and center lanes are going to be tied up overnight. Single file getting by to the right. That's maybe an extra half an hour or so at this point. It's that slow through there with all the truck traffic and whatnot. Northbound, your lanes are open heading up towards the Beltway. There had been a disabled vehicle on 395 northbound right at the foot of the 14th Street Bridge. That's out of the way, so no worries there. On the westbound side of Braddock Road at the Beltway, accident cleanup along the right side. Prince George's County Beltway, some outer loop emergency work going on. Two left lanes at Route 5 Branch Avenue. Stay over to the center and to the right there. And accident cleanup southbound on 270 between Shady Grove Road and 28. They had reopened all of the through lanes. Now they've blocked the right lane again with some emergency response heading down towards Rockville. 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I'm Robert Workman, your next traffic report in 10 minutes.
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18: Tracking a cold front that's bringing some scattered showers and some well-needed rain to the area, but it's not going to amount to too much more than about a tenth of an inch or less across the area. Now, the rain tapers off around midnight, but skies remain cloudy as temperatures fall to the lower 50s by tomorrow morning. Not done with the rain chances just yet. A few more lingering showers possible through about your lunch hour on Monday, with highs only in the lower to mid-60s as skies turn mostly clear by Monday night and temperatures fall to the lower and mid-40s by Tuesday morning. I'm 7 News meteorologist Mark Pena in the First Alert Weather Center.
10: Outside right now, it is 65 degrees on the National Mall. Fairfax, 61. 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
19: I'm still in denial that these are the last 2 weeks of that show.
20: 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I'm Sandy Kozell.
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23: She's like a friend, but someone who always stay by you.
24: Well, she's nice, she's funny, she's very,
23: very kind.
0: What types of things do moms do the very best?
23: Taking care of us and doing like house chores and stuff. Sweeps and folds your laundry and puts them in the dryer.
0: Did you get your mom a present for Mother's Day?
23: This is what my mom always says. I asked her, what would you like? And she never says anything buying from a store that costs anything. She likes hugs and kisses.
0: Stacey Lynn, CBS News.
10: The Late Show with Stephen Colbert is ending on May 21st. WTOP's Sandy Kozel talked with TV Guide's Matt Rausch about some of the upcoming final shows.
19: I'm still in denial that these are the last 2 weeks of that show. You know, there's no good reason, although they say it's financial.
20: That's the reason given by CBS for ending the successful 33-year-long late-night franchise. TV Guide's Matt Rausch says that on Monday, four other late-night hosts will all appear on Colbert's show in tribute to and solidarity with him. A previous late-night show host is also scheduled.
19: David Letterman is going to drop by the theater where he reigned for something like 23 seasons, and so that'll be another moment of history when Letterman comes back to what we used to call the Letterman Theater.
20: Before that, it was the Ed Sullivan Theater, where the Beatles and so many others entertained Americans on Sunday nights. And what happens to that Broadway theater after Colbert departs?
19: It's such a historic venue, I can't imagine that they won't use it for something.
20: Sandy Kozel, WTOP News.
10: If you caught Saturday Night Live on NBC, you may have spotted a familiar DC scene right at the top of the show.
1: My man! Drug boat.
10: SNL set its cold open at Martin's Tavern in Georgetown. The sketch poked fun at claims of heavy drinking involving three high-profile figures, FBI Director Kash Patel, Defense Secretary Pete Hegseth, and Supreme Court Justice Brett Kavanaugh, played by Matt Damon. All three have denied those claims. On social media, SNL described it this way: a Secretary of War, a Supreme Court Justice, and an FBI director walk into a bar. You can watch the full sketch at WTOP.com. It is 11:24. A Hall of Famer, four-time WNBA champion, and five-time Olympic gold medalist is poised to get yet another title.
2: Under a bill approved by the Connecticut legislature, basketball legend Sue Bird will share the state bird designation every March with the longtime title holder, the American Robin.
3: To Sue, first nail, boom!
2: As heard in WNBA highlights, Bird played for the Seattle Storm for 19 seasons. But before that, she led the University of Connecticut to two national titles and is beloved in the state. Bird says she's honored. Heather Bosch, CBS News, Seattle.
10: Sports on WTOP, brought to you by Amentum, delivering advanced solutions for space and defense. Here's Frank.
24: The Wizards only had a 14% chance of getting the number one selection, but they got it done. The luck was on the Wizards' side as they win the NBA draft lottery, as the Wizards will have that number one selection on June 23rd. Team President Michael Winger was very thankful to the Wizards fans that have stuck through this process to get here.
25: It's a reward for hanging in there with us. It's a reward for continuing to support us despite, you know, sometimes really bad basketball. They knew and they supported a multi-year teardown, a multi-year reinvention of the franchise. I think it's a moment to celebrate them.
24: So Winger and his brass will now have to figure out who they're going to take with that number one pick on June 23rd. The Knicks advance to the Eastern Conference Finals, routing Philadelphia 144-114, so a clean sweep for the Knicks will await Detroit and the Cleveland winner in the Conference Finals. NWSL, the Washington Spirit, go on the road and get a victory over Seattle Reign FC. It was a goal from Claudia Martinez in the 84th minute that was a game winner for the Spirit. Mystics showed spirit in their home opener, but lose in overtime to the New York Liberty, 98-93. Mystics are now 1-1. Visit Caitlin Clark and the Indiana Fever on Friday night. Nationals drop their second straight at the Marlins, 5-2. Visit the Reds Tuesday. Baltimore avoids a sweep, beats the A's 2-1 at Camden Yards. Maryland Women's Lacrosse opens up NCAA tournament play, 11-8 win over Rutgers in College Park. The Terps will now face Navy in the second round on Thursday. I'm Frank Hanrahan, WTOP Sports.
10: Still ahead after traffic and weather, American passengers aboard a cruise ship hit by Hantavirus have started their trips home. It is 10:26.
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10: Traffic and weather at 1028. Let's go back to Robert Workman in the traffic center.
17: Slow spot this evening is southbound I-95 south of Quantico on the way down towards Stafford County. Only a single right lane is open through there. That's an extra 20, maybe 30 minutes on your way down towards Fredericksburg. Northbound, your lanes are open up to Springfield. Had a crash westbound on Braddock Road right at the Beltway. That's out of the way. New crash along the outer loop just south of. Everything is along the right side, I believe.
10: Showers will end mainly before midnight, otherwise mostly cloudy and cool. Lows in the upper 40s to low 50s. Tomorrow, morning showers with highs around 65. Outside right now, 61 in Leesburg. Bowie also 61. 63 in Georgetown. Your time is 10:30.
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10: Good evening. I'm Lynn Bowie. Tariq King is our producer. People are being flown home from the Hanta virus-stricken cruise ship docked in the Canary Islands. Today, travelers were escorted to shore by personnel in full-body protective gear and breathing masks. And now we're learning a French passenger reported Hanta virus symptoms before their flight back.
8: Every passenger on board that cruise ship is going to be assessed, and they will surely be asked if they had any close contact with that French passenger that's showing signs of Hanta virus. If they say yes, well, their quarantine protocols could become much stricter. It's really important to note, we spoke with one of the top epidemiologists from the WHO, and he said that while Hanta virus might seem new and scary to a lot of people, it's actually a virus that they know really well, and they know how it spreads, and it does not spread like COVID-19.
10: That's ABC's Maggie Rooley. The 17 Americans and one British national who's a resident of the U.S. are on a charter flight to return stateside. As of Saturday, none of the Americans tested positive for Hanta virus. Those passengers are not under a mandatory quarantine. But some public health experts are raising concerns that the U.S. response is not strong enough. UN Ambassador Mike Waltz responded on ABC's This Week.
26: We're taking it incredibly seriously, and you will see those individuals handled appropriately, pulled back to a quarantine center in Nebraska, and then my understanding, again, is monitored very closely once they're cleared, I believe after a month, to then go back to their communities.
10: Three people have died since the outbreak began. Health officials emphasize the risk to the public is low. A tragedy on the tarmac of Denver International Airport late Friday night after a person crossed in front of an oncoming Frontier Airlines plane that was taxiing before takeoff. We're told that person was not authorized to be on the tarmac.
11: Authorities say the person scaled a fence near the runway and made it onto the tarmac at Denver International Airport just before midnight Friday. Just 2 minutes later, that passenger plane with 231 people and more than 21,000 pounds of fuel on board runs over the pedestrian. The impact sparking an engine fire, filling the cabin with smoke and forcing pilots to slam on the brakes and abort takeoff, a move that may have prevented an aviation disaster.
10: ABC's Andrew Dimbert reported. Passengers were immediately evacuated off the plane onto the tarmac. No injuries among the passengers or flight crew were reported. Now to the war with Iran. Iran sent its response, the latest U.S. proposal to end the war, via Pakistani mediators today. But President Trump quickly rejected it in a social media post, the latest setback to efforts to resolve the war in the Middle East. ABC's Tom Sufi Burridge reports from Tel Aviv.
12: The president saying in a post on social media, "I have just read the response from Iran's so-called representatives. I don't like it. Totally unacceptable." The one-page U.S. proposal would see Iran relinquish its stranglehold over the Strait of Hormuz, allowing free passage for the 1,500 cargo vessels trapped in the Persian Gulf, and providing some relief for the world's economy and gas prices. The U.S. would gradually ease its military blockade on Iranian ports, with a further 30-day period then beginning to negotiate a full deal.
10: Trump's rejection of the Iranian response included no further details. The U.S. had shared a proposal to end the war, reopen the Strait of Hormuz, and address Iran's nuclear program. On social media, Trump accused Tehran of playing games with the U.S. for nearly 50 years. On Monday, President Trump travels to Asia. He'll make stops in Japan and South Korea before heading to China for a two-day summit with President Xi Jinping in Beijing. What's potentially at stake? China's designs on Taiwan, and whether the U.S. will continue to be a security ally to Taiwan.
0: Nestled among lush green mountains in the western Pacific Ocean lies an island slightly larger than Maryland that strategic importance defies its size. Taiwan produces 90% of the world's most advanced semiconductors, crucial for AI and defense, making it indispensable to the global supply chain. It's also considered the prize jewel for China's leader Xi Jinping, and he wants the territory back under Chinese control.
10: That's ABC's Anna Corrin in Taipei. Russia and Ukraine have entered a three-day U.S.-brokered ceasefire starting today. While the pause covers Russia's Victory Day celebrations, Washington says negotiations for a permanent end to the war are ongoing.
13: President Trump also says Russia and Ukraine, in addition to this, agreed to exchange 1,000 prisoners, even projecting this could be the beginning of the end of the war between them. So high hopes for what this could lead to. The president says talks for a long-term peace deal do continue. He says negotiators are getting closer and closer to an agreement each day that they're talking.
10: That's News Nation's Hannah Brandt. A week after a U.S. Army soldier went missing during military exercises in Morocco, his remains have been recovered in the Atlantic Ocean. AP's Lisa Dwyer has the story.
14: The U.S. military says the remains of a U.S. Army soldier who went missing during military exercises in Morocco a week ago have been recovered. First Lieutenant Kendrick Lamont Key Jr., a 14A Air Defense Artillery officer, was one of two U.S. soldiers who fell off a cliff during a recreational hike in Morocco. He was 27 years old. The search for the second missing soldier is still ongoing. Their disappearance triggered a search and rescue operation involving more than 600 personnel from the United States, Morocco, and other military partners. I'm Lisa Dwyer.
10: It is 10:36, and coming up in Money News, more Americans are pushing back on AI data centers.
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10: 10:38. Traffic and weather on WTOP. Another update from Robert Workman.
20: Looks like there might be a new problem southbound on 395, just south of the 14th Street Bridge. Can't quite see it in the cameras just yet, but help is on the way. Supposed to be along the left side of the roadway. That's the initial report we've gotten. On the southbound lanes of 95, two left lanes are blocked in the work zone that starts south of exit 148 Quantico. Only one right lane open all the way down towards 610 Garrisonville Road. Pretty slow going through there. Accident cleanup outer loop of the Beltway at 236, still along the right side, mostly affecting ramp traffic. I think your through lanes are going to be A-OK through there. On the southbound lanes of 270, completely cleared the accident now south of Shady Grove Road that had tied up the right side near 28. I'm Robert Workman, your next traffic report in 10 minutes.
10: 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Here's 7 News First Alert meteorologist Mark Pena.
21: A cold front's moving through our areas, bringing some well-needed rain, although we could use a lot more. We'll see about a tenth of an inch or less across the area as these showers and even a few isolated thunderstorms wrap up before midnight. Skies remain cloudy overnight as temperatures fall to the lower and mid-50s, and we're not done with the rain chances just yet. A few more lingering showers are possible through the first half of your Monday, with highs in the lower to mid-60s as skies gradually clear through the late afternoon, turning mainly clear by Monday night as temperatures fall to the lower and mid-40s by Tuesday morning. I'm 7 News meteorologist Mark Pena in the First Alert Weather Center.
10: And we are still in the 60s outside. Fort Washington, 64 degrees. Ashburn, 62. Rockville, 61. It's 63 degrees outside the WTOP studios. Money news on WTOP with Courtney Donahoe.
22: This is the Bloomberg Money Minute. Nearly half of Americans are saying no way to artificial intelligence data centers in their backyards. According to a survey by Redfin, 47% of folks oppose the construction of a data center in their neighborhood. The U.S. has more than 3,000 AI data centers, with thousands more in development as demand for AI continues to surge. They're controversial because they strain resources. Electric utilities are sitting at the heart of the AI data center boom. Duke Energy CFO Brian Savoy says if companies want to build data centers, they need to understand the concerns of their neighbors.
23: We are working with our large data center customers on how they can work and build with the community, not in the community. And when you're working with the community, you address those issues head on, and it's paying huge dividends.
22: The Redfin survey notes that Gen Z and millennials are more likely than Gen X and baby boomers to support data centers.
27: From the Bloomberg Newsroom, I'm Courtney Donahoe on WTOP.
10: We are learning more about the latest wave of changes to congressional districts.
28: The remaking of the U.S. political map accelerated this past week in courts and legislatures, all of it in this round expected to boost Republicans in their attempt to keep control of Congress in November's elections. Virginia's Supreme Court Friday rejecting a new redistricting plan on procedural grounds. It could have helped Democrats pick up as many as 4 more seats. Other southern states moving to a race-majority black districts, Tennessee becoming the first of those to adopt a new map. With mid-decade redistricting to date, the GOP has created 14 more districts party leaders believe they can win. Democrats have added six. I'm Julie Walker.
10: More doctors are turning to AI to simplify your next healthcare visit. A recent survey by the American Medical Association shows more than 80% are using some form of artificial intelligence. WTOP's Ralph Fox gets an inside look with digital expert Kim Commando.
1: You know, you have your doctor used to take maybe notes or type things into a computer. Doctor doesn't need to do any of that.
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1: That AI is listening to everything. And then it organizes it all into a note that your doctor reviews, maybe edits, and then adds directly right into your chart. 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
2: 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You may be able to opt out if you're not comfortable, or review the transcript before it's uploaded to your chart. Find more information through Kim's newsletter at getkim.com. Ralph Fox, WTOP News.
10: An El Salvador native living in Beltsville, Maryland, who was mistakenly deported more than a year ago, is due back in court this week. Kilmar Abrego Garcia was brought back to the U.S. to face human trafficking charges. He is set to appear Tuesday as a judge considers the government's plan to deport him to Liberia. His attorneys say he'd be willing to go to Costa Rica instead. ICE argues Liberia is an option because the U.S. has an agreement with that country to take third country nationals. Prosecutors say he could choose to leave for Costa Rica on his own, but he still faces federal human trafficking charges in Tennessee. He has pleaded not guilty. New data centers in Montgomery County could soon be put on hold. The Montgomery Banner reports Councilmember Will Jawando plans to introduce a two-year pause on new projects this week. It comes just days after Councilmember Evan Glass proposed a similar plan, but for 6 months. Both are running for county executive. So far, neither has co-sponsors. Data centers are a major issue in this race, especially with a proposed site in Dickerson that many residents oppose. Coming up on WTOP, the Iran war is significantly impacting summer travel plans. A travel expert offers some advice. It is 10:44.
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10: It is 10:45. I'm Lynn Bowie, and thanks for being with us. Travel is always a challenge, but the war with Iran has added a new layer of turbulence for those planning to fly. Higher jet fuel costs have resulted in expensive airfares, steeper fees, and fewer flights. So how do you deal with all this as you plan your summer getaways? Consumer man Herb Weisbaum, a contributing editor at checkbook.org, is here with some timely advice.
29: Domestic airfares are up about 18% year over year, and international fares are up 7.5%. and there's no way to know if prices will continue to increase. Patrick DeHaan, a petroleum expert at Gas Buddy, calls the spike in jet fuel prices
0: nothing short of just astonishing.
29: And he predicts that it may take more than a year for prices to return to normal.
0: Every day that we continue to see the Strait of Hormuz closed is potentially another week that it will fully take prices to normalize.
29: Airlines around the world have already taken steps to boost revenue to offset higher fuel prices, creating what syndicated travel columnist Christopher Elliott calls
7: the most unpredictable summer travel season since 2020, since the pandemic.
29: What can you do if you plan to fly to your vacation destination?
7: If you can lock in a rate now, do it, because prices are probably just going to go up. And if you absolutely have to be at a destination at a certain time, let's say you have a hotel reservation, you might want to consider a backup plane ticket.
29: In this scenario, you'd buy one less expensive, non-refundable ticket and a more expensive, fully refundable ticket to use if the first flight is delayed or canceled. Elliott also recommends considering cancel for any reason travel insurance. It's more expensive than basic travel insurance, usually about 10 to 12% of the total trip cost.
7: But it can be worth it if you really want that peace of mind. You want to be able to cancel your trip for any reason, not just for one of the covered reasons that are in a garden variety travel insurance policy.
29: All six major U.S. airlines have increased their check bag fees. Most now charge $45 for the first check bags on a one-way flight and $55 for the second. As with ticket prices, industry analysts don't expect baggage fees to decline once the global oil supply returns to normal. Other than limiting yourself to carry-on luggage or earning frequent flyer elite status, the easiest way to check your bags for free is to get an airline credit card. U.S. airlines have already reduced flights through the summer travel season. Delta has suspended some flights from major hubs, including JFK in New York, Boston Logan International, and Detroit Metropolitan. Some international carriers, including Air Canada, Lufthansa, KLM, SAS, and Air New Zealand, have significantly reduced their flight schedules. In mid-April, German airline Lufthansa announced it would eliminate 20,000 European short-haul flights over the summer, and Air Canada plans to suspend flights from Montreal and Toronto to JFK from June 1st through October 25th. Want to know more? You can read my full story at checkbook.org or listen to the latest Consumerpedia podcast episode with Chris Elliott at consumerpedia.org. I'm Herb Weisbaum, the Consumer Man, for WTOP News.
10: Time for traffic and weather on WTOP with Robert Workman in the Traffic Center.
20: Beltway construction in Prince George's County, outer loop at Route 5 Branch Avenue. Two left lanes are blocked. You'll see the overhead signs as you come around from St. Barnabas Road. Plenty of time to move over to the right. You know, the rest of the Beltway trip up towards College Park and around to Silver Spring, A-OK. Virginia's slowest traffic is southbound on I-95 through the work zone that starts south of Quantico and only has one right lane open on the way down towards 610 Garrisonville Road. Pretty slow going through there with all the truck traffic at this hour. Northbound, your lanes are open on the way up to Springfield. Checking for some sort of police incident southbound on 395 just off the 14th Street Bridge. Initial reports say it's in the left lane near the Pentagon. I'm Robert Workman. Your next traffic report in 10 minutes.
10: 7 News First Alert meteorologist Mark Pena.
21: Tracking some well-needed rain moving through the area along a cold front that will amount to about a tenth of an inch or less across the area. We need a lot more, though. Severe drought conditions have been plaguing our area for months now, but we'll take every drop we can get. Showers and storms wrap up before midnight, and skies remain cloudy overnight as temperatures fall to the lower and mid-50s by tomorrow morning. And not done with the rain chances just yet. A few more lingering showers are possible through your Monday afternoon before skies turn clear through the late afternoon with highs in the lower to mid-60s as temperatures fall to the lower 40s by Tuesday morning. I'm 7 News meteorologist Mark Pena in the First Alert Weather Center.
10: We're still in the 60s around the area. Manassas, 62 degrees. Metro Center, 65. 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
11: The virtual sessions last an hour and 15 minutes and allow participants to experience the effects of Alzheimer's disease or dementia through the eyes of someone going through it. 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
15: Survey data from the Pew Research Center finds 4 in 10 of us get health information from social media or podcasts. If you're under age 50, it's more like half of us. But how can you tell which ones are giving you good advice? Well, you ask questions. If an influencer's credentials are hard to find online, that may be the sign of someone who can't prove the training they may say they have. Are they speaking beyond their scope of knowledge or saying something that doesn't line up with what the rest of the scientific community is saying? That could be a red flag. Bottom line, don't let the internet be the last word for your health care. If you have medical questions, ask a healthcare professional. Ian Crawford, WTOP News.
10: Health and Human Services Secretary Robert F. Kennedy Jr. says antidepressants are overprescribed in the U.S. He later clarified he was not telling people to stop taking them. On CBS's Face the Nation, former FDA Commissioner Dr. Scott Gottlieb was asked about Kennedy's characterization of antidepressants as risky.
16: For most Americans to take these drugs, they're very important and in some cases life-saving. And I would encourage everyone who is thinking about potentially stopping these medications based on the secretary's comments to consult their doctor.
10: According to HHS, a plan announced last week aims to reduce unnecessary psychiatric prescriptions by improving oversight, encouraging doctors to taper or stop medications when appropriate, and expanding access to non-drug treatments like therapy and lifestyle changes. 10:54. New research confirms what you may have known all along. Listening to music does boost your endurance during exercise.
18: Researchers at the University of Jyväskylä in Finland had recreational active adults complete separate cycling tests at about 80% of peak power, one in silence, while the other music. Cyclists exercising with self-selected songs within a tempo range of about 120 to 140 beats per minute lasted nearly 20% longer without feeling more exhausted. Heart rate and lactate levels were similar, suggesting music did not reduce the physical demands, but helped people tolerate discomfort longer. Michael Toscano, CBS News.
10: The findings were published online in the journal Psychology of Sport and Exercise. Sports on WTOP, powered by Maximus, moving people and technology forward. Here's Frank Hanrahan.
19: Well, this is what Wizards fans were hoping for so many years after watching the team struggle through some really low times.
22: Picking second will be the Utah Jazz, and that means that the number one pick in the 2026 NBA draft goes to the Washington Wizards.
19: Yes, the ping pong balls on the lucky side for the Wizards. 14% chance of getting it, and they do. And so now they got to decide who they're going to pick with the number one selection when the NBA draft comes on June 23rd. Could it be BYU's AJ DeBanza, Kansas's Darren Peterson? Those are considered the top two prospects when it comes to the NBA draft. NWSL soccer, the Spirit get an 84th minute goal from Claudia Martinez. Spirit beat the Reign in Seattle 1-0. Mystics were at home. In fact, it was their home opener, but losing overtime to the New York Liberty 98-93. Mystics visit Indiana and Caitlin Clark on Friday night. Nationals are trying to win the series against the Marlins, but Miami had other ideas as the Marlins beat the Nationals 5-2. So the Nats now three games under 500 visit the Reds on Tuesday. Baltimore avoids a sweep, beats the A's 2-1 at Camden Yards. Women's lacrosse NCAA tournament, Maryland beats Rutgers 11-8 in College Park. Now the Terps will face Navy in the second round Thursday afternoon back in College Park. Frank Hanrahan, WTOP Sports.
10: And coming up on WTOP, Iran responded to the latest U.S. peace proposal, but President Trump says it is totally unacceptable. It is 10:56.
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10: Traffic and weather on WTOP at 10:58. Back to Robert Workman in the traffic center.
20: Slow going southbound on I-95, and I mean coming to a halt at 148, the Quantico exit through the work zone, where only a single right lane is open all the way down to 610 Garrisonville Road. Northbound, your lanes are open on the way up to Springfield. Still see some police activity. Southbound on 395, reported just south of the 14th Street Bridge along the left side. Beltway construction in Prince George's County, outer loop at Branch Avenue. Two left lanes are going to be tied up for at least another couple of hours through there. Stay over to the far right. Beltway looks good north of town through Silver Spring and College Park. The WTOP Traffic Center is presented by Window Nation. 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I'm Robert Workman. Your next traffic report in 10 minutes.
10: 7 News First Alert meteorologist Mark Pena.
21: Isolated thunderstorms moving through the area are a welcome sight as we need the rainfall, but most of this will only amount to about a tenth of an inch of rain or less across the area before skies turn mostly cloudy and dry through the rest of tonight. Temperatures fall to the lower 50s. A few more lingering showers for the first half of your Monday before some late day sunshine enters the forecast with highs in the mid 60s. I'm 7 News meteorologist Mark Pena in the First Alert Weather Center.
10: Outside right now, it's 65 degrees in Washington, D.C. Woodbridge, 63. Also 63 outside the WTOP studios.
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10: Good Sunday evening. I'm Lynn Bowie. Coming up,
26: a deadly weekend on the roads in Montgomery County. I'm Alan Etter.
27: A Maryland school bus attendant is arrested and charged with sexually assaulting students. I'm Luke Lukert.
28: Arlington County Police need your help with a gruesome discovery. 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
30: What's your mom's best advice?
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32: From ABC News, I'm Chuck Sievertson. President Trump calls Iran's rejection of a one-page U.S. proposal to restart negotiations unacceptable. The proposal was for Iran to unblock the Strait of Hormuz, and then the U.S. would end the blockade of Iranian ports. Since the rejection of the short-term smaller plan, oil prices are higher in the U.S. and globally. Coincidence or insider trading?
0: Sources tell ABC News the Justice Department is investigating $2.6 billion of suspiciously timed oil trades tied to the Iran war. In at least four cases, oil traders bet prices would drop right before they actually did. Sources say investigators are working to determine whether they cashed in on access to government secrets. Investigators now probing whether they'd received inside information. Elizabeth Schulze, ABC News, Washington.
32: Aramco, the world's largest oil company with a majority share owned by Saudi Arabia's government, reports a 25% jump in first quarter profits, $32.5 billion, amid tight global oil supplies. Flying home to the U.S. from Spain's Canary Islands, 18 Americans from the Dutch cruise ship with a hantavirus outbreak. The plane's last stop will be a quarantine unit in Nebraska. Docs say they're not sick, they have no symptoms. They're just being monitored as a precaution, says the World Health Organization's Boris Pavlin.
3: This is not COVID. This is not passing someone in a hallway, in an airport, outside in a stadium and getting infected. This is, every case can be explained either through the original rodent exposures that are happening as we speak in South America or through close contact with a sick person.
32: The remains of one of the two U.S. soldiers who vanished in Morocco during a military training exercise last weekend have been recovered. The soldier, First Lieutenant Kendrick Lamont Key Jr., was an air defense artillery officer. Search continues for the second soldier. 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
10: 11:02, Sunday, May 10th, 65 degrees in D.C. Showers end by midnight. Temperatures fall to the upper 40s. Good evening, I'm Lynn Bowie. Our top local story. Springtime brings more people onto the highways, especially during the weekend. The mix of good weather and busy roads can be dangerous. WTOP's Alan Etter says it's already been deadly in Montgomery County.
7: Early Saturday, one person was killed in a crash on northbound I-270 at Montrose Road. Investigators believe a Lexus sedan lost control, overturned, and struck a Jersey wall. The driver, the only person in the car, died at the scene. It was the third deadly crash in Montgomery County in a 36-hour span. A driver was killed in a crash on Glenbrook Road near Bradley Boulevard in Bethesda. A passenger was hospitalized. Late Friday, a pedestrian was killed in a hit-and-run incident on the outer loop of the Beltway, east of Connecticut Avenue. Police believe the victim had been driving a work van found parked on the inner loop and may have been carrying a gas can when he was struck. Two vehicles actually hit the man. The second driver stayed on the scene, but the first one fled. Police are asking for help identifying that vehicle, described as a silver or gray sedan with heavy front-end damage. Alan Etter, WTOP News.
10: A substitute bus attendant in Maryland is accused of sexually assaulting three young children. WTOP's Luke Lukert says these students are considered special needs.
8: The Washington County Department of Social Services contacted Hagerstown police last week alleging that this school bus attendant had been inappropriately touching several students on the bus. The child crimes detectives immediately began an investigation with Washington County Public Schools, and after reviewing video from May 5th, they arrested 71-year-old Michael Sowers of Hagerstown. They say the footage showed him sexually assaulting three students, two boys and a girl. All were considered special needs students and ranged in age from 5 to 9 years old. Sowers was arrested Friday and now faces numerous sex offenses, including a rape charge. Hagerstown police are now searching for additional victims. Luke Luger, WTOP News.
10: Arlington County and the FBI are hoping you can help crack a 2-year-old cold case. WTOP's Kyle Cooper has details.
28: In 2024, a man's remains were found in an abandoned property in the Ballston area during a walkthrough of the property that had just been purchased. The remains were found in the basement, but so far there's been no match to DNA collected from the body. Now the FBI in Arlington County have released a composite drawing of what they think the man looked like. He's likely European with a possible add-in of African ancestry, in his mid-50s to late 60s and about 5'8" to 6 feet tall. Police say his face may have been a very heavy V shape with a central brow ridge and a rugged square chin. He was also missing numerous teeth. There are no obvious signs of foul play in this death. Police hope you will take a look and give them a call if you think you recognize him. Kyle Cooper, WTOP News.
10: It's 11:05. A new exhibit at the National Law Enforcement Museum revisits one of the most frightening chapters in our region's history. It has been 24 years since the D.C. sniper attacks that killed 10 people and injured three others over a three-week span in 2002. The museum exhibit features artifacts like the Bushmaster rifle that was used, a taunting tarot card, and handwritten notes left by the snipers at the shooting scenes. WTOP's Neil Augenstein looks back at the investigation and manhunt.
9: The snipers left a note at one of those shooting scenes that read, "Your children are not safe anywhere." 20 days in, the sniper task force started honing in on two people. When they got the car, make, and a license plate, the information was leaked to the press. Within a few hours, a truck driver spotted the car in a rest stop off of I-70 in Maryland. John Allen Muhammad and Lee Boyd Malva were asleep in that blue 1990 Chevy Caprice, and they were taken into custody.
10: The exhibit is on display through the end of 2027. It's 11:06. Today is Mother's Day. As we celebrate mom and the mother figures in our lives, many of us can recall their sage wisdom. WTOP's Jimmy Alexander hit the National Mall asking visitors about the best advice they got from their moms.
31: Failure to plan is like planning to fail.
11: 14-year-old Courtney from Indiana says her mom gives advice she actually listens to.
31: Treat people the way you want to be treated.
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5: Time for traffic and weather on WTOP. Robert Workman in the traffic center.
6: Slow going southbound on I-95 in the work zone that starts south of Quantico and takes you all the way down to 610 Garrisonville Road. Through that stretch, you're down to just one right lane open instead of the normal three at this hour. Northbound, your lanes are open as you head for Dale City and Springfield. No issues reported on the Virginia Beltway in Alexandria, Annandale, or Tysons. Looks like there might still be some police activity southbound on 395 just off the 14th Street Bridge in the left lane, but not much of a backup. Construction in Prince George's County, outer loop of the Beltway at Route 5 Branch Avenue. Two left lanes are going to be tied up there for a little while. 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I'm Robert Workman. Your next traffic report in 10 minutes.
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7: Scattered showers and even a few isolated thunderstorms moving through the area along a cold front will mainly wrap up before midnight, amounting to about a tenth of an inch of rain or less across the area. Even though rain tapers off around midnight, skies stay cloudy as temperatures fall to the lower 50s. And we're not done with the rain just yet. A few more lingering showers possible for the first half of your Monday, with highs only in the lower to mid 60s as skies turn gradually sunny through the late day, turning mostly clear by Monday night with temperatures falling to the lower to mid 40s. I'm 7 News Meteorologist Mark Pena in the First Alert Weather Center.
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8: This is the Bloomberg Business of Entertainment Report. Fashion's biggest night returns to New York. The Met Gala is the fundraiser for the Metropolitan Museum of Art's Costume Institute. Last year, the evening brought in about $31 million. The event, which started in 1948, celebrates the opening of the department's Spring Fashion Exhibition. This year's exhibit is costume art. The show will also inaugurate the Met's new nearly 12,000 square foot Condé Nast Galleries. Museum Director Max Hollen.
9: The Met actually is one of the biggest and most profound collections of fashion. So we have 37,000 garments here. So if you want to see the history of fashion, if you want to have an institution that really cares about it, protects it, and collects it, this is the Met.
8: He adds that the Met holds about 40 exhibitions a year, with this specific event taking a little over 2 years to plan. Co-chairs for this year's Met Gala include Beyonce, Nicole Kidman, Venus Williams, and Anna Wintour. Lisa Mateo, Bloomberg Radio.
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11: This is Bishop Michael Burbidge of the Catholic Diocese of Arlington. Together this Sunday, we have the great privilege of celebrating Mother's Day, a distinctly American and Christian occasion to honor all those mothers whose love and example make them role models in our families, communities, and workplaces. Many of us will be planning a surprise delivery, family dinners, or maybe a visit home. Yet, the best way to honor our mothers is by being loving sons and daughters who put into practice the faith and virtues we have learned from them. We give thanks for the gift of our mothers and for the many ways they reflect God's love for us through their faithfulness, sacrifices, and compassionate

0: care. To all of them, happy Mother's Day. 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
7: Weather in the DMV. One day it's nice and sunny. The next day there's a major storm headed our way. But there's one thing about the weather you can count on. 7 News First Alert weather updates. 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
8: 11:14. I'm Lynn Bowie, and thanks for being with us. Many people are facing difficult decisions if they're among those looking for a new job. Jerome Powell reflected on the jobs challenge in his final news conference as Fed chair. He said the labor market was stuck in neutral, with very few new positions being created and fewer people quitting. The situation may have more people considering starting their own business. CBS business analyst Jill Schlesinger tells WTOP's Mark Lewis some of the things people should consider before making that move.
9: I think if you actually are lucky enough to have a job and you are still employed, it's a good time to test what you're doing, meaning that it's really good if you're in a place where, like, I'm getting my benefits, I have an idea, but let me try this as a side hustle first. I think that makes a ton of sense, because then you can kind of see, does this have any legs? Is this a viable business? You might find that you have an avocation, right? But not an actual business. Like, hey, I love to bake bread. Does not mean you should open a bakery, right? So there are all these different experiences that you can kind of have and be able to see, can I get a stream of income? I think a lot of people go through this and they sort of say, hey, you know what? It's great. I have a side hustle. It doesn't have to be a business unto itself. But if you do have the proof point, then the next question is to ask yourself, hey, what are the things that I get from my job, from working for an employer, that I would have to replicate myself? So you know that you have to pay your own. There are two sides to taxes. You pay payroll taxes as an employer and an employee. Well, when you're own business, you pay both. And do you have health insurance? Do you have a spouse who has it? Great. But if you're getting health insurance and then you have to buy it yourself, that's expensive. And then, of course, there's a question of a retirement plan. So all these are really big questions to really think through and lay out before you plunder through your savings and start that new business.
10: Now, who can help folks when it comes time to making these decisions?
9: I think that a certified public accountant, a CPA, a certified financial planner, those are two good professionals to talk to. You may even want to talk to an attorney when you're thinking about, hey, what is the right structure? You know, most people start a business and it's almost like it sort of comes in as an extra stream of income. You bring it through your own taxes. There's no real difference between you, a business owner, you as a individual. But there are structures that can separate those two parts of you out. And sometimes that can be really helpful. And sometimes it's important for liability, you know, in case someone sues you. So I think that having some small team of professionals really does make sense. And, you know, again, I think so many people probably take it for granted just how awesome it is. Like, the benefits that we take for granted as employees, I get it. You know, we're human beings. That's very natural. When you see the cost of some of these things, you might say, I would just rather keep this as a side hustle because it's complicated. Mm-hmm. But if you go the route of starting your own business and maybe have a couple of employees to begin with, also know that there are some really cool retirement planning options for you, various types. And none of it in and of itself is so hard, but taken together and the idea of having unpredictability of income can really spook you. So it's okay to say, like, I tried it, or nah, that's not for me.
10: Interesting to see that AI is actually helping folks to launch new businesses, perhaps taking away some of these costs.
9: Well, I think it's been interesting to look at some of the service businesses. You know, it's almost like sort of like this magical solution, because a lot of the issues that arise, not if you're opening a sandwich shop necessarily, but if you're opening a service industry and you can lean on AI to create systems, procedures, coding, this is like a huge advantage, and it may explain why business formation is up so much right now.
8: That is CBS business analyst Jill Schlesinger. 11:18, traffic and weather on WTOP. Robert Workman has an update on the roads.
5: We're A-OK southbound 270 from Germantown and Gaithersburg down towards the lane divide. Likewise, around the Beltway through Silver Spring and College Park, your lanes are open. Not much to worry about down 95 of the BW Parkway from 198 in Laurel towards 495. Still some Beltway construction. Outer loop at Route 5 Branch Avenue in Prince George's County. Two left lanes are going to be tied up probably till after 1 o'clock this morning. They're working on the expansion joints there. Southbound on I-95, only one lane of traffic gets by in the work zone from Quantico all the way down to 610 Garrisonville Road. And that's not enough at this hour. Very slow going through there. Could cost you an extra half hour, 45 minutes even at this hour. Northbound, your lanes are open up to the Beltway. I'm Robert Workman. Your next traffic report in 10 minutes.
8: And we are still in the 60s outside. Lanham, 62 degrees. Gaithersburg, 61, Arlington 62. 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
11: Stephen Colbert closes in on the end of his late night run with a special panel of guests. I'm Sandy Kozel.
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8: It is 11:20. In the final weeks of his TV show, Late Show host Stephen Colbert has sent down an invitation that his rival hosts apparently could not resist. WTOP's Sandy Kozel explains.
17: He's going to make a little bit of late night history on Monday night.
11: All of his friendly rivals, the other late night hosts, Jimmy Kimmel, Jimmy Fallon, Seth Meyers, John Oliver, will be on late night in a show of solidarity. TV Guide's Matt Rausch says it's not the first time they've done so.
17: They were all part of the Strike Force 5 podcast that they formed during COVID when the shows were shut down. They all got together bonding on this podcast and raising money for their crews who are out of work.
11: This time, though, it's because CBS is ending the show after the 21st, blaming financial reasons. Look for Broadway performers to also join in the farewell in the remaining days of the show. Sandy Kozel, WTOP News.
8: This is an amazing time to be in public service, according to the head of the Office of Personnel Management. WTOP's Michelle Bash explains.
18: OPM Director Scott Cooper tells our partners at Federal News Network, rules allowing only longtime employees to advance are being changed.
19: If somebody does a fantastic job, even if they've only been doing that job for 6 months, we shouldn't have a time-based restriction to our ability to promote and recognize that individual.
18: And he wants to eliminate tasks that workers aren't required to do.
19: And we can use technology or organizational changes or process changes to enable them to actually be more productive.
18: Another big goal, attract young people just starting out.
19: To say, wow, if I could go to the government and work on some of the most cool, complex, challenging problems, I can learn, I can develop my own skills.
18: Michelle Bash, WTOP News.
8: Philadelphia gears up for the 2026 FIFA World Cup, with city police prepping for the massive international sporting event.
20: The strategy will include things you may see, like deployment of officers and canines on soft targets outside the stadium and the FIFA Fan Fest on Lemon Hill. Police drones and command centers will be used to watch over crowds. With hundreds of thousands of fans expected for the 39-day event, security will be focused on six match days in Philly, including July 4th, the same day the city celebrates our nation's 250th birthday. Police are also preparing for protests during the events, but the hope is for visitors to be safe and enjoy the reason they came here.
8: That's local Fox reporter Chris O'Connell, who says police will use new body cam technology to help them translate and communicate with visitors in more than 100 different languages. The Washington Mystics unveiled a new WNBA uniform. This one is the Nike Rebel Edition. The team says it pays tribute to the Black Broadway era of Washington, D.C.'s U Street from the 1920s to the 50s, as well as the women entrepreneurs and entertainers who lived and worked there. The words and player numbers are in the style of Ben's Chili Bowl signs, while the arched side seems pay tribute to U Street's architecture and landmarks. The color transitions from the Mystics' signature navy blue into laser fuchsia, symbolizing the energy of a city in constant motion. Fans can find the jerseys at the Mystics Fanatics online team store. It's 11:24. Dozens of Northern Virginia elementary schoolers are spending their lunch breaks learning how to help their teachers and each other with technology. WTOP's Scott Gelman reports.
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21: From Book Creator to Canva to Google Slides, they're becoming the experts to help their peers, or in some cases, their teachers.
25: Her cords were not working very well, and I helped her with them by unplugging and plugging them back in.
21: In Fairfax County, Scott Gelman, WTOP News.
8: 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Here's Frank Hanrahan.
26: The Wizards only had a 14% chance of getting the number one selection, but they got it done. The luck was on the Wizards' side as they win the NBA draft lottery, as the Wizards will have that number one selection on June 23rd. Team President Michael Winger was very thankful to the Wizards fans that have stuck through this process to get here.
27: It's a reward for hanging in there with us. It's a reward for continuing to support us despite, you know, sometimes really bad basketball. They knew and they supported a multi-year teardown, a multi-year reinvention of the franchise. I think it's a moment to celebrate them.
26: So Winger and his brass will now have to figure out who they're going to take with that number one pick on June 23rd. The Knicks advance to the Eastern Conference Finals, routing Philadelphia 144-114, so a clean sweep for the Knicks will await Detroit and the Cleveland winner in the Conference Finals. NWSL, the Washington Spirit, go on the road and get a victory over Seattle Reign FC. It was a goal from Claudia Martinez in the 84th minute that was a game winner for the Spirit. Mystics showed spirit in their home opener, but lose in overtime to the New York Liberty, 98-93. Mystics are now 1-1. Visit Caitlin Clark and the Indiana Fever on Friday night. Nationals drop their second straight at the Marlins, 5-2. Visit the Reds Tuesday. Baltimore avoids a sweep, beats the A's 2-1 at Camden Yards. Maryland Women's Lacrosse opens up NCAA tournament play, 11-8 win over Rutgers in College Park. The Terps will now face Navy in the second round on Thursday. I'm Frank Hanrahan, WTOP Sports.
8: Coming up after traffic and weather, we are following breaking news. An American evacuated from that cruise ship hit by Hantavirus has now tested positive. It is 11:27.
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8: Traffic and weather on WTOP. Back to Robert Workman for an update on the roads.
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8: Showers will end mainly before midnight, otherwise mostly cloudy and cool. Lows in the upper 40s to low 50s. Tomorrow, morning showers with highs around 65 degrees. Outside right now, it's 65 on the National Mall. It's 62 in both Reston and Bethesda. Your time is 11:29.
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8: Good evening. I'm Lynn Bowie. Tariq King is our producer. We are following breaking news tonight. An American passenger evacuated from a cruise ship hit by a hantavirus outbreak has now tested positive for the virus. The Department of Health and Human Services announced in a post on social media that one U.S. citizen from the cruise ship tested mildly positive by PCR for the Andes variant of hantavirus. Another passenger is experiencing mild symptoms. This comes after a French passenger reported hantavirus symptoms during their flight back to Paris earlier today. 17 Americans and one British national who lives in the U.S. were flown out of the Canary Islands today aboard U.S. government and military aircraft. According to HHS, the two passengers are traveling in specialized biocontainment units during the flight back. All evacuees are being transported first to a pathogen treatment center in Omaha, Nebraska. The passenger with symptoms will then be transferred to a second specialized treatment facility. Federal officials stress the measures are being taken out of an abundance of caution. Three people have died since the outbreak began. Five other passengers who disembarked the ship earlier have also been infected. Officials say all returning passengers will undergo clinical assessment upon arrival, and they will receive appropriate care and monitoring based on their condition. But the CDC is facing scrutiny over its response to the hantavirus outbreak. Some question if the nation's top health agency is doing enough.
31: President Trump withdrew the U.S. from the World Health Organization on day one of his second term. His administration has since laid off some 2,400 CDC workers. And over the last year, the agency has seen three interim directors, lacking a permanent leader since last August when Susan Menarez was fired after just over a month in charge. The current acting CDC director insists the agency is following guidelines specific to this virus, dismissing critics.
8: That's ABC's Christiane Cordero. Iran has responded to the latest U.S. proposal to end the now three-month-old war in the Persian Gulf region. CBS's Holly Williams is in Tel Aviv.
9: That American proposal reportedly includes a moratorium on Iran's nuclear enrichment and an end to restrictions in the Strait of Hormuz. One obstacle to ending this war will likely be the ongoing deadly clashes between Israel and Hezbollah, the Lebanese militant group backed by Iran.
10: In southern Lebanon, video appears to show an Israeli strike hitting an ambulance. "We've been bombed," shouts one of the paramedics. "Oh, God." Israel and Hezbollah are exchanging fire on a daily basis. An open wound, despite a ceasefire brokered by the U.S. last month.
9: It is difficult to see Iran agreeing to a peace deal that doesn't go some way to resolving hostilities between Israel and Hezbollah. The current ceasefire appears to be in name only.
8: President Trump reacted to Iran's official response on social media today, calling it, quote, totally unacceptable. The White House had no immediate comment about Iran's reply. Republicans and Democrats are engaged in a heated political battle over redistricting that is only escalating. Several states are redrawing maps in an effort to gain political advantage.
11: The battle over redistricting is swinging in Republicans' favor, giving them a built-in advantage to retain control of the House, despite President Trump's record low approval rating.
13: Anger boiled over at the Louisiana State Capitol Friday during a contentious redistricting hearing less than 2 weeks after the U.S. Supreme Court allowed the state to redraw its congressional maps, weakening the Voting Rights Act.
14: We want the map drawn right. That is not right.
13: In the Alabama State House, protesters disrupted a similar redistricting session. On the same day, Virginia's top court struck down a voter-approved plan intended to help Democrats pick up four U.S. House seats.
8: CBS's Aaron Navarro at the White House. Democrats in the Commonwealth are appealing to the U.S. Supreme Court. It is 11:34. The case of the Beltsville man deported to El Salvador over a year ago, only to be returned to the U.S. and charged with human trafficking, will be back in the courts this week. A hearing is set for Tuesday morning to hear motions on the government's intention to deport Kilmar Abrego Garcia to Liberia. His attorneys have said their client would accept deportation to Costa Rica. ICE says he should be sent to Liberia because the U.S. has a deal with the African nation to accept third country nationals. Government attorneys have said Abrego Garcia could self-remove to Costa Rica, but he still faces those federal human trafficking charges in Tennessee. He has pleaded not guilty to those charges. The Pentagon has begun releasing newly declassified documents regarding unidentified flying objects. It follows an order from President Trump to release government documents about unexplained phenomena from around the world. WTOP's Alan Etter reports.
15: Among the sightings, this transmission from NASA's Jim Lovell during the Gemini 7 mission in 1965, describing something he couldn't explain.
16: The brilliant body of the sun, just a black background, and with billions of particles around it.
15: Some experts, like Columbia University astrophysics professor Jan Levin, says most of the phenomena can be explained away.
17: We recently had a panel that NASA oversaw with world experts that went through hundreds and hundreds of these sightings, also over a same period of time, and discounted or resolved all of them except for a handful, which just remain fairly ambiguous and not compelling.
15: The Pentagon has established a dedicated website for the material and says more documents will be released. Alan Etter, WTOP News.
8: 11:36, and coming up in Money News after traffic and weather, movie fans are paying more to get that large screen experience.
18: 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Elizabeth Schmidt of Maximus says the key remains people, process, and technology.
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8: 11:38, traffic and weather on WTOP with Robert Workman in the traffic center.
2: Slow going southbound on I-95 in the work zone that starts at Quantico, goes down to 610 Garrisonville Road, and only has one right lane open overnight. Northbound, you're okay up to Springfield. No issues up 395 to the 14th Street Bridge. Beltway construction in Prince George's County on the outer loop at Branch Avenue. Two left lanes are taken away. 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I'm Robert Workman. Your next traffic report in 10 minutes.
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3: A cold front's moving through our areas, bringing some well-needed rain, although we could use a lot more. We'll see about a tenth of an inch or less across the area as these showers and even a few isolated thunderstorms wrap up before midnight. Skies remain cloudy overnight as temperatures fall to the lower and mid-50s. And we're not done with the rain chances just yet. A few more lingering showers are possible through the first half of your Monday with highs in the lower to mid-60s as skies gradually clear through the late afternoon, turning mainly clear by Monday night as temperatures fall to the lower and mid-40s by Tuesday morning. I'm 7 News meteorologist Mark Pena in the First Alert Weather Center.
8: Outside right now, it is 61 degrees in Sterling, Oxon Hill 64, The Wharf in D.C. 65. 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
4: This is the Bloomberg Business of Entertainment Report. Movie fans have been paying more for the larger screen experience. Here's Bloomberg's Lucas Shaw.
21: IMAX and sort of premium large format screens have become the most popular and appealing way for customers, because if you're going to leave the home to go see a movie, you might as well see it on a big screen and on a fun screen.
4: So in the release of the film Avengers Doomsday from Disney and Marvel Studios couldn't secure exclusive access to IMAX screens for its opening weekend in December, Disney announced it's partnering with movie theater chains on a new large format screen certification called Infinity Vision.
21: Because of the way IMAX tends to work, there can only be one movie on IMAX screens at any time. And so if you have a big movie and it doesn't get IMAX, that's less good for you. And so they're very supportive of trying to make this work.
4: The new format requires a screen width of at least 50 feet, laser projection, and the 7.1 surround sound system from Dolby Laboratories. We're told about 3 times the number of IMAX venues would meet the standard for the new label. Karen Moscow, Bloomberg Radio.
8: The U.S. is facing a tough health issue, with over 700 women dying every year from preventable pregnancy-related causes. Maryland Governor Wes Moore joined NBC's Meet the Press to discuss the issue.
22: The way we have to address it has to be just as intentional in addressing it in the way that these problems have been created. And it has to be bipartisan, and it has to be something that brings in other sectors.
8: The U.S. has the highest maternal mortality rate of a wealthy country, with about 18 women dying per every 100,000 births. It is a sad reality many of us deal with, taking care of a loved one at the end of their life. It can look different for everyone based on different needs, preferences, and choices. That's why Fairfax County is offering residents the chance to experience the realities of end-of-life care through a virtual reality experience. WTOP's Grace Newton explains.
23: The training allows participants to experience what it's like to be an older adult encountering various challenges in everyday situations. The Beatrice Lab puts participants in the shoes of a woman named Beatrice experiencing progressive Alzheimer's disease. How it affects her communication, thinking, and emotional well-being, while also learning ways to help her feel safe, supported, and maintain a better quality of life. Similarly, the Clay Lab offers the experience of a man going into hospice care to help understand what to expect in your loved one's final days. You can see a schedule and register for the sessions on Fairfax County's website. Grace Newton, WTOP News.
8: 11:42. Nearly half of Americans in a Pew Research Center poll say they get their healthcare advice from social media or influencers. Perhaps not surprisingly, healthcare professionals say they might be getting information from a questionable source. WTOP's Ian Crawford reports.
0: Health and wellness influencers are as common on social media now as cute cat pictures used to be. But some of them are less concerned with helping you get well and more concerned about making money. Dr. Fatima Daoud-Yilmaz, an OBGYN at New York's Stony Brook Medicine, says not all influencers fall into the latter category, but if they push a particular product or treatment, you may want to take that advice with a grain of salt. She adds you shouldn't fall for the fear factor. If something brings on big emotions, pause. If you have more questions, see your healthcare professional. Ian Crawford, WTOP News.
8: Still to come, are these strict cell phone bans working in schools? We'll dive into some new research with the New York Times. It is 11:43.
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8: It's 11:45. I'm Lynn Bowie, and thanks for being with us. New research shows school cell phone bans are working, but not in every way. A nationwide study by the National Bureau of Economic Research found that strict bans, including locked pouches, significantly cut student cell phone use, with a 30% drop in on-campus pings. But test scores have not improved, and suspensions initially rose. Researchers say so far the benefits are more about focus and well-being than academic gains. WTOP's Ann and Kyle talked with Dana Goldstein, education and families reporter for the New York Times.
26: The study was really big, so it looked at over 40,000 schools. It included about 7 years of data. Many of these schools have banned cell phones for 3 years. So I think this is the strongest early look we have yet in the United States of what happens when cell phones are strictly banned. And that's a really important point here. Many schools have a cell phone ban on the books, but it's not strictly enforced. Students might be able to sort of hide their cell phones in their desks. As long as the teacher doesn't see them, it's okay. Or they might be able to use them in the lunchroom or in the hallways. This study was looking at what happens if you strictly take these phones away from students by locking them in pouches. And people have been skeptical. They've been wondering if students would be able to break open these pouches or somehow circumvent the bans, maybe take a second phone to school. And that did not seem to happen. There was a very significant decrease in the pings that those phones emit to GPS when these bans were in place.
27: Talk to us, though, about any kind of academic gains, Dana, because I'm sure school folks and officials were thinking, hey, this might be a plus to taking away these phones. Kids might pay attention more because you always hear about distraction, how much time they're spending on their phones when they're in class.
26: Yeah, that's a very important question. And what the researchers found was close to zero impact on test scores in math and reading. So in other words, this is not the policy that's going to give you a quick fix on those declining test scores that we've noted in the country over the past 10 years, really. But teachers are still huge fans of this policy. They say they love teaching in classrooms with fewer distractions from cell phones, and that, more importantly, they say they're seeing kids socializing together. One person told me that the cafeteria at his school is a lot louder because students are having those peer-to-peer engagements that many of us, you know, remember from our teen years, that more recently the cafeteria has been sort of eerily quiet because students have been looking at phones. One of the things that's really important to say is that banning cell phones does not get rid of digital distraction in the classroom, and that might be one of the reasons why there wasn't a huge test score impact here. Many kids still have the laptop on their desk while they're learning in class. And we know that kids use that to look at YouTube and a whole bunch of other stuff that they shouldn't be doing in school. And so until schools really take a more radical approach to screens, it's possible that those test score impacts won't really be clear.
9: Yeah, so given these mixed results, what are researchers saying about whether, you know, schools should stick with these bans? What's going to happen?
26: Yeah, this study was done by really top-flight researchers at Stanford and other universities, and they are very enthusiastic about restricting cell phones. They thought this was a really encouraging early study. They were disappointed for sure to see that it didn't have the immediate impact that some people were hoping for on test scores, and also student suspensions went up in the first year after cell phones were banned, but that might be because kids were getting in trouble for using cell phones. And it could also be that when we take cell phones away from kids, they're more likely to have peer-to-peer social conflict that can get them into trouble. However, with teachers reporting that classrooms were more focused, that they love this policy, that they would rather work in schools that have these lockable pouches that take the cell phones away from students, and with the actual reduction in the cell phone GPS pings, most of the people I'm talking to are really excited to keep on going with this policy and see what it looks like over time.
8: That's Dana Goldstein, education and families reporter for the New York Times. A quick look at our top stories. Breaking news tonight. U.S. health officials say one of the 17 Americans from the Hanta virus hit cruise ship tested positive. And it's been a dangerous weekend on the roads in Montgomery County. Three deadly crashes over 3 days. Keep it here for details on these stories in the minutes ahead. Now over to Robert Workman for an update on traffic.
10: Beltway in good shape through Silver Spring and Bethesda this evening, as well as the 270 corridor. Still have some Beltway construction in Prince George's County. Outer loop at Branch Avenue, two left lanes will be blocked until after 1 a.m. Southbound on I-95, overnight road work from Quantico down to single right lane is open through there. Quite slow. Could cost you a half an hour or more. 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I'm Robert Workman. Your next traffic report in 10 minutes.
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3: Tracking a cold front that's bringing some scattered showers and some well-needed rain to the area, but it's not going to amount to too much more than about a tenth of an inch or less across the area. Now, the rain tapers off around midnight, but skies remain cloudy as temperatures fall to the lower 50s by tomorrow morning. Not done with the rain chances just yet. A few more lingering showers possible through about your lunch hour on Monday, with highs only in the lower to mid 60s as skies turn mostly clear by Monday night and temperatures fall to the lower and mid 40s by Tuesday morning. I'm 7 News meteorologist Mark Pena and the First Alert Weather Center.
8: It is 61 degrees in Springfield. Laurel also 61, 62 outside the WTOP studios. 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
8: 11:52. A D.C. man says he was wrongfully arrested by federal and local officers last month. Daryl Gatson says police illegally searched his car after he was swarmed by officers along the U Street corridor on April 1st. He claims the reasons they gave him kept changing. First, it was because the car was stolen. Then it was having illegal window tints. Then it was having an unknown white substance under the driver's seat. Gatson was arrested, but the case was ultimately thrown out. He tells WUSA 9 all he wants now is answers.
17: This isn't about money. This isn't about anything but accountability. I mean, you can't have people who work hard, who pay taxes, who want a safe community, then be victimized by the same system that is here to protect.
8: D.C. police told WUSA 9 the allegations against its officers are still under internal investigation. Artificial intelligence is now in the exam room. There's a good chance your doctor is using some form of AI to track your health information. WTOP's Ralph Fox takes an inside look with digital expert Kim Commando.
18: More than 80% of doctors in the U.S. now use what's known as ambient AI. 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
19: 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Is the audio retained? Can I see all the notes before it's finalized in my chart?
18: Find more information through Kim's newsletter at getkim.com. 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
8: 11:54. In a battle of the box office sequels, The Devil Wears Prada 2 edges out Mortal Kombat 2 at the North American box office this weekend.
20: Hello?
28: Well, look what TJ Maxx dragged in.
20: Sorry. Who is this? Do you know her? Do I know her?
29: I'm Andy Sachs. Andrea.
28: She was one of the Emilys.
20: One of the what?
8: Studio estimates show The Devil Wears Prada 2 earned $43 million its second weekend. Mortal Kombat 2 took in $40 million for its first. The Devil Wears Prada 2 has grossed more than $430 million worldwide in 12 days, surpassing the first film's total. Mortal Kombat 2 drew heavily on a male audience with mixed reviews and a B cinema score. Sports on WTOP, powered by Maximus Moving People and Technology Ford. Here's Frank Hanrahan.
30: Well, this is what Wizards fans were hoping for so many years after watching the team struggle through some really low times.
31: Picking second will be the Utah Jazz, and that means that the number one pick in the 2026 NBA draft goes to the Washington Wizards.
30: Yes, the ping pong balls on the lucky side for the Wizards. 14% chance of getting it, and they do. And so now they got to decide who they're going to pick with the number one selection when the NBA draft comes on June 23rd. Could it be BYU's AJ DeBanza, Kansas's Darren Peterson? Those are considered the top two prospects when it comes to the NBA draft. NWSL soccer, the Spirit get an 84th minute goal from Claudia Martinez. Spirit beat the Reign in Seattle 1-0. Mystics were at home. In fact, it was their home opener, but losing overtime to the New York Liberty 98-93. Mystics visit Indiana and Caitlin Clark on Friday night. Nationals are trying to win the series against the Marlins, but Miami other ideas as the Marlins beat the Nationals 5-2. So the Nats now 3 games under .500, visit the Reds on Tuesday. Baltimore avoids a sweep, beats the A's 2-1 at Camden Yards. Women's lacrosse NCAA tournament, Maryland beats Rutgers 11-8 in College Park. Now the Terps will face Navy in the second round Thursday afternoon back in College Park. Frank Hanrahan, WTOP Sports.
8: And coming up, we continue following that breaking news. One of the American passengers evacuated from the Hanta virus-stricken cruise ship has tested positive. Word of the results came in late Sunday. Traffic and weather in 60 seconds.
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8: 11:58. Traffic and weather on WTOP. Back to Robert Workman for an update.
10: A couple of work zones to keep an eye out for, especially southbound I-95 as you head south of Quantico on the way down towards Garrisonville Road in Stafford County. Only a single right lane is open through there on 95. Beltway construction in Prince George's County, outer loop at Branch Avenue, two left lanes are taken away. The WTOP Traffic Center is presented by Window Nation. Right now, buy four windows, get four free. Visit windownation.com today. I'm Robert Workman, your next traffic report in 10 minutes.
8: 7 News First Alert meteorologist Mark Pena.
3: Isolated thunderstorms moving through the area are a welcome sight as we need the rainfall, but most of this will only amount to about a tenth of an inch of rain or less across the area before skies turn mostly cloudy and dry through the rest of tonight. Temperatures fall to the lower 50s. A few more lingering showers for the first half of your Monday before some late-day sunshine enters the forecast with highs in the mid-60s. I'm 7 News meteorologist Mark Pena in the First Alert Weather Center.
8: Looking outside right now, it's 61 in Tysons, Waldorf 61, 62 degrees outside the WTOP studios.
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8: I'm Lynn Bowie, and coming up, breaking news, an American evacuated from the Hanta virus hit cruise ship tests positive. Another developed symptoms on the flight's home.
12: 3 days, three deadly car crashes in this Maryland county. I'm Alan Etter.
13: School bus attendant is accused of sexually assaulting several young students. I'm Luke Luker.
8: A sobering look at the D.C. sniper investigation with artifacts shown for the first time.
15: Patience.
21: Words of wisdom from Mom. I'm Jimmy Alexander.
8: How long before Americans' patience with the Iran war runs out? In 15 minutes, we dive deeper with presidential historian.
22: From ABC News, I'm Chuck Severson. Flying home to the U.S. from Spain's Canary Islands, 17 Americans from the cruise ship with the hantavirus outbreak. The plane's last stop will be a quarantine unit in Nebraska. Docs say they're not sick and have no symptoms, though one is tested positive. It's just a precaution. Dr. Michael Osterholm, infectious disease expert with the University of Minnesota.
23: This is one that has very limited ability to be transmitted person to person. In fact, it's a rare exception. And so we have no question about the fact that this really is on the end of its run right now. And they're very possibly, maybe not, no additional cases from here on out.
22: Several people are hurt after a shooting and two car accidents during an after-prom party Saturday night in Fruitport, Michigan, where this person lives.
32: And they were scrambling and screaming for their lives, and I couldn't let anybody in or open the door because this was an active shooter situation. We didn't know what was going on at all either.
22: Four people were hit by bullets, two others hit by vehicles. President Trump calls Iran's rejection of a one-page U.S. proposal to restart negotiations unacceptable. The proposal was for Iran to unblock the Strait of Hormuz, and then the U.S. would end the blockade of Iranian ports.
33: President Trump said that even as the U.S. and Iran traded fire, the ceasefire remained intact. And U.N. Ambassador Mike Waltz tells ABC's This Week that's about diplomacy at the request of mediating Pakistan.
34: To give this negotiation another chance before we go back to bombing Iran.
33: Iran says it's responded to the latest U.S. proposal. Retired Navy Admiral William McRaven says President Trump does have a major piece of leverage.
35: He can always put the blockade back in place.
33: But he said Iran needs to come back to the table. Brian Clark, ABC News.
22: Because of the Iran war, oil supply disruption, Bangladesh and other Asian nations heavily reliant on imported fuel are grappling with an energy crisis affecting daily life, a rising cost of living, and economic growth. You're listening to ABC News.
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9: It is 12:02 a.m. Monday, May 11th. Mostly cloudy. Chance of a shower early. It's 61 degrees. Good morning. I'm Rich Hunter. The top local stories we're following this hour. Three deadly crashes have claimed three lives in Montgomery County over the past 4 days. WTOP's Alan Etter reports it's prompting new worries about road safety.
11: A rollover crash shut down part of northbound I-270 in Montrose Road early Saturday, leaving one driver dead. Authorities say a Lexus went out of control, flipped, and slammed into a Jersey barrier. The driver was alone in the car and was pronounced dead at the scene. That crash capped a deadly 36-hour stretch on Montgomery County roads. In Bethesda, another driver was killed on Glenbrook Road near Bradley Boulevard. A passenger in that crash was taken to the hospital in critical condition. Hours earlier, a man was struck and killed in a hit-and-run on the outer loop of the Capitol Beltway just east of Connecticut Avenue. Investigators believe a work truck found nearby had run out of gas. The man was apparently carrying a gas can when he was struck. Two vehicles hit him. One driver stayed, but the other took off. Police are still searching for that vehicle, described as a silver or gray sedan with massive front-end damage. Alan Etter, WTOP News.
9: A former substitute school bus attendant in Maryland is accused of sexually assaulting three children. WTOP's Luke Luker reports on the investigation.
14: The Hagerstown Police Department say they received information from the Washington County Department of Social Services about a bus attendant inappropriately touching children while aboard. According to the department, detectives reviewed surveillance footage that revealed the suspect, 71-year-old Michael Sowers, sexually assaulted two boys and one girl on Tuesday. The victims were aged from 5 to 9 and are considered to be special needs students. He was arrested Friday and charged with numerous sex offenses, including rape. The department is now asking any other possible victims to come forward. Luke Luger, WTOP News.
9: It is 12:04. A Silver Spring man has been found guilty in a D.C. crash that killed a pedestrian back in 2022. Prosecutors say U.S. Secret Service agents pulled over Spiro Stafalatos near the White House because his car was missing a front tag. But police say he took off, speeding through the city streets and running a red light. That's when his car crashed and spun into two people in a crosswalk, killing Shuyu Sui. A jury convicted him of second-degree murder and other charges. He'll be sentenced in June. A new exhibit at the National Law Enforcement Museum gives visitors a closer look at the investigation behind the 2002 D.C. sniper attacks. The shootings terrorized the region during a three-week period in October of 2002, leaving 10 people killed and three more injured. WTOP's Neil Augenstein says some of the artifacts connected to the shootings are now being displayed for the first time.
15: They have the Bushmaster rifle that was used in the shootings, the tarot card that was left at a shooting scene. Written on it was, "For you, Mr. Police, call me God, do not release to the press." There were also handwritten notes that were left at several shooting scenes that taunted police and made demands.
9: The exhibit included the Chevy Caprice used by the snipers, which investigators later discovered had been modified so shots could be fired from inside the trunk without being detected. Police need your help after a grisly discovery in Arlington County. WTOP's Kyle Cooper reports it's a cold case.
17: Ever since the discovery of human remains in the basement of an abandoned building in the Ballston area back in 2024, police have been trying to figure out who it is. Now, Arlington County and the FBI have released a composite drawing of what the man may have looked like. His heritage, possibly a European and African mix. Height, 5'8" to 6'. His face, a heavy V-shape with a central brow ridge and a rugged square chin. He's also missing a number of teeth. He was in his late 50s to mid-60s. Police don't have any reason yet to suspect foul play in the death and are asking people to take a look at the sketch and let them know if you recognize the man. So far, there's also been no DNA match. Kyle Cooper, WTOP News.
9: A native of El Salvador living in Beltsville, Maryland, who was mistakenly deported more than a year ago, is due back in court this week. Kilmar Abrego Garcia was brought back to the U.S. to face human trafficking charges, and he's set to appear Tuesday as the judge considers the government's plan to deport him to Liberia. His attorneys say he'd be willing to go to Costa Rica instead. ICE argues Liberia is an option because the U.S. has an agreement with that country to take third country nationals. Prosecutors say he could also choose to leave for Costa Rica on his own, but he still faces federal human trafficking charges in Tennessee. He has pleaded not guilty. Coming up on WTOP, consumers are all in on movies on larger screens. Traffic and weather in about a minute.
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1: Traffic and weather on WTOP. Let's say our first good morning to Robert Workman in the WTOP Traffic Center.
3: Good morning, Rich. Slow going southbound on I-95. Got that work zone south of Quantico all the way down towards 610 as they mill and pave the left and center lanes. Only one lane of traffic is squeezing by over to the far right. Could take you an extra 15 or 20 minutes, even at this hour. Northbound 95 looks good on the way up to Dale City and Springfield. Wilson Bridge looks also moving well in both directions. There is road work on the outer loop at Branch Avenue, Route 5 in Prince George's County. Two left lanes tied up there for maybe another hour or so as they work on the expansion joints there at the overpass. Stay over to the center and to the right on your way up towards Joint Base Andrews. 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I'm Robert Workman, your next traffic report in 10 minutes.
4: Cloudy skies to start your Monday with a few lingering showers possible through about 2 p.m. with temperatures significantly cooler compared to Sunday with mid-60s in the forecast. Skies will quickly clear through the late day and some sunshine possible before it sets with skies remaining clear through Monday night and some chilly temperatures back in the forecast, lower to mid-40s by early Tuesday morning. And that will give way to a really nice spring afternoon on Tuesday with highs in the lower 70s and mostly sunny skies. I'm 7 News meteorologist Mark Pena and the First Alert Weather Center.
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6: IMAX and sort of premium large format screens have become the most popular and appealing way for customers, because if you're going to leave the home to go see a movie, you might as well see it on a big screen and on a fun screen.
5: So when the release of the film Avengers Doomsday from Disney and Marvel Studios couldn't secure exclusive access to IMAX screens for its opening weekend in December, Disney announced it's partnering with movie theater chains on a new large format screen certification called Infinity Vision.
6: Because of the way IMAX tends to work, there can only be one movie on IMAX screens at any time. And so if you have a big movie and it doesn't get IMAX, that's less good for you. And so they're very supportive of trying to make this work.
5: The new format requires a screen width of at least 50 feet, laser projection, and the 7.1 surround sound system from Dolby Laboratories. We're told about three times the number of IMAX venues would meet the standard for the new label. Kara in Moscow, Bloomberg Radio.
1: And coming up on WTOP, how much time does the Trump administration have to secure a victory in the war with Iran? Many Americans have a definite opinion on that. We will break it down with independent presidential historian Ken Walsh. It is 12:11.
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7: Good morning, I'm Rich Hunter. Thanks for being with us. The Iran war ceasefire is on shaky ground as a drone set a small fire on a ship off the coast of Qatar. It highlights a big question in the Iran war: how long until Americans' patience is exhausted by the failure to win a decisive U.S. victory? Ken Walsh is an independent presidential historian and lecturer at the American University School of Communications. He tells WTOP's Luke Lukert we could see the answer will play out in the next few weeks.
8: Well, if you look at polls and sort of anecdotal evidence, the public support is declining for the war in Iran. Americans in recent years, ever since Vietnam, really, and to some extent Korea, the country has just very much opposed international conflicts that take a long time to win, or that they reach stalemate, or there's no lasting positive effects from the American point of view. And we saw that in Vietnam, of course. We saw that in the commitment in Afghanistan and to some extent in Iraq. The longer these wars go on, the more closer we get to America losing patience with them. And the other important dynamic is that we, over time, as a country, we don't rally around the presidents like we used to. That used to be taught in basic history courses and political science courses, that in a time of crisis, the country will rally around the president. That may happen initially, but then it fades very quickly. Presidents need to limit these foreign entanglements and prevent them from reaching the point of overreach and overstretch of the United States. Right now, we're at the cusp of that issue with President Trump, because this has gone on. Initially, he was saying this is going to last a very short time, maybe a matter of days, and that he's demanding unconditional surrender. All that has gone out the window. And so we're at a very key point in the negotiations. Sometimes it seems we don't really know who we're negotiating with in Iran. There's different power factions there and so on. And our objectives seem to be changing beyond the idea of getting rid of their nuclear capability and now clearing the Strait of Hormuz. So there's a lot of things going on here, but I think the one fundamental question I'm asking myself, really, as a historian, is how long will the American people remain supportive of this? Right now, President Trump's disapproval rating is about 58%, approval about 38%, and that tracks with the support of the war, or lack of support of the war. So it's a very important point for us, and it's all going to be played out in the next few weeks.
9: And, of course, Americans and taxpayers pay for every war that America fights, but they are seemingly paying earlier with just the price of gasoline. Is this also, especially with the midterms coming up, in front of mind for the administration right now?
8: Yes, well, exactly. And, you know, the prices of things, this idea of affordability has become a big factor. That's the idea of gasoline prices has become the sort of the microcosm of that whole idea of the affordability question. And a lot of people are attributing the increase in gasoline prices accurately, really, to this war and the lack of oil supplies that are flowing through the Strait of Hormuz and other factors. But that has become a very important gauge in how long Americans will put up with this war. And President Trump says that the prices are really not that high. A lot of Americans would disagree with that, but it's a very important factor, even going into the midterm elections in the fall. So that will be another gauge of how much our patience has faded, how much Americans will support Republican candidates who are going along with President Trump's war policies, and that'll manifest itself in the outcome of these midterms.
7: Ken Walsh is an independent presidential historian and lecturer at the American University School of Communications. A quick look at the top stories we're working on at WTOP. American passengers aboard a cruise ship hit by the Hunta virus are on the way back to the United States. At Denver International Airport, a Frontier Airlines flight hit a person on the runway while taking off. Keep it here for full details on these stories in the minutes ahead. 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
6: Traffic and weather on WTOP.
10: No incidents reported southbound on 270 out of Gaithersburg on the way down towards the lane divide. Beltway in Montgomery County running without issue in Silver Spring and Bethesda, and down the outer loop across the American Legion Bridge on the way to Tysons. Eastbound on 66 and Route 7 coming in from 28 towards the Virginia Beltway. Your lanes are open. Northbound 95, incident-free out of Dale City. Southbound in good shape from the Beltway down towards Dumfries, but quite slow south of Quantico into the work zone where only a single right lane is open, heading down towards 610 Garrisonville Road. I'm Robert Workman. Your next traffic report in 10 minutes.
11: Cloudy skies and the chance at a few more showers before about 2 p.m. on your Monday, with temperatures significantly cooler compared to Sunday with mid-60s in the forecast. Skies will quickly clear through the late day with even some sunshine before it sets, as skies remain clear through Monday night and some chilly temperatures settle in with lower to mid-40s by early Tuesday morning. That will give way to a really nice spring afternoon on Tuesday with lots of sunshine and temperatures in the lower to mid-70s. I'm 7 News meteorologist Mark Pena in the First Alert Weather Center.
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10: Good morning, I'm Rich Hunter. Thanks for taking us along on your early Monday morning. This is an amazing time to be in public service, according to the head of the Office of Personnel Management. WTOP's Michelle Bash has more.
11: OPM Director Scott Cooper tells our partners at Federal News Network, rules allowing only longtime employees to advance are being changed.
12: If somebody does a fantastic job, even if they've only been doing that job for 6 months, we shouldn't have a time-based restriction to our ability to promote and recognize that individual.
11: And he wants to eliminate tasks that workers aren't required to do.
12: And we can use technology or organizational changes or process changes to enable them to actually be more productive.
11: Another big goal, attract young people just starting out.
12: To say, wow, if I could go to the government and work on some of the most cool, complex, challenging problems, I can learn, I can develop my own skills.
11: Michelle Bash, WTOP News.
10: The need for new blood donors is constant. WTOP's John Delman says a new effort from Inova aims to get you to donate by offering you some potentially life-saving information for free.
13: Anyone who shows up to Inova donor centers in Centerville will get free blood testing through a partnership with Good Labs.
14: They can go choose from something like a general health and wellness panel, which is normally what you get with your physician. So that's including things like your blood sugar, your cholesterol. Or if you've gotten that done recently, then you can choose something more specific, like a hormones panel or a nutrients panel.
13: Grant Brewster is the co-founder and CEO of Good Labs. He has a rare medical condition that essentially requires him to donate blood every week to keep his iron levels right. And he got this idea after he got tired of donating and then having blood drawn again for testing.
14: I was like, hey, there's already a needle in my arm when I donate blood. Why can't you guys just ask them to go run this test? And they're like, oh, that's not necessarily something that the blood centers do.
13: But in this case, they are. And hundreds of dollars of work is free to anyone who donates. John Dome in WTOP News.
10: The Late Show with Stephen Colbert is ending on May 21st. WTOP's Sandy Kozel talked with TV Guide's Matt Rausch about some of the upcoming final shows.
15: I'm still in denial that these are the last 2 weeks of that show. You know, there's no good reason, although they say it's financial.
16: That's the reason given by CBS for ending the successful 33-year-long late-night franchise. TV Guide's Matt Rausch says that on Monday, four other late-night hosts will all appear on Colbert's show in tribute to and solidarity with him. A previous late-night show host is also scheduled.
15: David Letterman is going to drop by the theater where he reigned for something like 23 seasons, and so that'll be another moment of history when Letterman comes back to what we used to call the Letterman Theater.
16: Before that, it was the Ed Sullivan Theater, where the Beatles and so many others entertained Americans on Sunday nights. And what happens to that Broadway theater after Colbert departs?
15: It's such a historic venue, I can't imagine that they won't use it for something.
16: Sandy Kozel, WTOP News.
10: Sunday was Mother's Day, and boy, do they put up with a lot.
17: Mommy! Mama! Mama! Mama!
18: What?
17: Hi.
10: They're the ones who guided us, kept us grounded, and somehow always knew what was best, even when we didn't want to hear it. WTOP's Jimmy Alexander went to the National Mall and asked visitors for the best advice they got from their moms.
19: Patience.
20: Now a mom herself, Brittany says she's thankful for that guidance.
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22: Well, I was raised by my father. Okay. So my dad gets to celebrate Father's Day and Mother's Day.
20: Nikki is with her son and husband from New Jersey.
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19: The Wizards only had a 14% chance of getting the number one selection, but they got it done. The luck was on the Wizards' side as they win the NBA draft lottery, as the Wizards will have that number one selection on June 23rd. Team president Michael Winger was very thankful to the Wizards fans that have stuck through this process to get here.
24: It's a reward for hanging in there with us. It's a reward for continuing to support us despite, you know, sometimes really bad basketball. They knew and they supported a multi-year teardown, a multi-year reinvention of the franchise. I think it's a moment to celebrate them.
19: So Winger and his brass will now have to figure out who they're going to take with that number one pick on June 23rd. The Knicks advance to the Eastern Conference Finals, routing Philadelphia 144-114. So a clean sweep for the Knicks will await Detroit and the Cleveland winner in the conference finals. NWSL, the Washington Spirit, go on the road and get a victory over Seattle Reign FC. It was a goal from Claudia Martinez in the 84th minute that was a game winner for the Spirit. Mystics showed spirit in their home opener, but lose in overtime to the New York Liberty, 98-93. Mystics are now 1-1. Visit Caitlin Clark and the Indiana Fever on Friday night. Nationals drop their second straight at the Marlins, 5-2. Visit the Reds Tuesday. Baltimore avoids a sweep, beats the A's 2-1 at Camden Yards. Maryland Women's Lacrosse opens up NCAA tournament play, 11-8 win over Rutgers in College Park. The Terps will now face Navy in the second round on Thursday. I'm Frank Hanrahan, WTOP Sports.
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29: Traffic and weather on WTOP.
30: Jam up southbound on I-95 through the work zone that starts just south of Quantico, exit 148, and squeezes you down to just a single right lane all the way down to 610 Garrisonville Road. On the right along the Virginia Beltway from Springfield up towards Tyson's on the inner loop, you're in good shape. No issues on the outer loop over towards the Wilson Bridge. There is road work up ahead on the outer loop in Prince George's County at Route 5 Branch Avenue. Two left lanes are tied up there. Heading into northeast off the BW Parkway and Route 50 onto New York Avenue and Kenilworth Avenue, you should find all of your lanes open. 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I'm Robert Workman. Your next traffic report in 10 minutes.
10: Your weather forecast, mostly cloudy with showers early, lows dropping into the 50s. Then later this morning, AM showers, then late day clearing, highs around 65. We might actually even see a little sunshine later today as well. Right now, we've got 61 degrees in Old Town Alexandria, 64 downtown at Penn Quarter in Northwest, and 60 degrees in Columbia at 1230.
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10: Good morning. I'm Rich Hunter. Tariq King is our producer. 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
10: We are following breaking news. An American passenger evacuated from a cruise ship hit by a hantavirus outbreak has now tested positive for the virus. The Department of Health and Human Services announced in a post on social media, one U.S. citizen from the cruise ship has tested mildly positive by PCR for the Andes variant of the hantavirus, and another passenger is experiencing mild symptoms. This comes after a friend's passenger reported hantavirus symptoms during their flight back on Sunday. 17 Americans, along with one British national who lives in the United States, were flown out of the Canary Islands Sunday aboard U.S. government and military aircraft. According to HHS, the two passengers are traveling in specialized biocontainment units during the flight back to the U.S. All evacuees are being transported first to a pathogen treatment center in Omaha, Nebraska. Federal officials stress the measures are being taken out of abundance of caution. Three people have died since the outbreak began, and five other passengers who disembarked the ship earlier have also been infected. Officials say all returning passengers will undergo clinical assessment upon arrival and will receive appropriate care and monitoring based on their condition. The CDC is facing scrutiny over its response to the hantavirus outbreak, with some questioning if the nation's top health agency is doing enough.
2: President Trump withdrew the U.S. from the World Health Organization on day one of his second term. His administration has since laid off some 2,400 CDC workers. And over the last year, the agency has seen three interim directors, lacking a permanent leader since last August, when Susan Menarez was fired after just over a month in charge. The current acting CDC director insists the agency is following guidelines specific to this virus, dismissing critics.
10: That's ABC's Christian Cordero. Some public health experts have raised concerns that the U.S. response is not strong enough. U.N. Ambassador Mike Waltz responded on ABC's This Week.
3: We're taking it incredibly seriously, and you will see those individuals handled appropriately, pulled back to a quarantine center in Nebraska, and then my understanding, again, is monitored very closely once they're cleared, I believe after a month, to then go back to their communities.
10: Three people have died since the outbreak began. Health officials emphasize the risk to the public is low. It is 12:33. Iran Senate's response to the latest U.S. proposal to end the Iran war via Pakistani mediator Sunday. But President Trump quickly rejected it in a social media post, the latest setback to efforts to resolve the war in the Middle East. ABC's Tom Sophie Burridge reports from Tel Aviv.
5: The president saying in a post on social media, "I have just read the response from Iran's so-called representatives. I don't like it. Totally unacceptable." The one-page U.S. proposal would see Iran relinquish its stranglehold over the Strait of Hormuz, allowing free passage for the 1,500 cargo vessels trapped in the Persian Gulf, and providing some relief for the world's economy and gas prices. The U.S. would gradually ease its military blockade on Iranian ports, with a further 30-day period then beginning to negotiate a full deal.
10: Trump's rejection of the Iranian response included no details. The U.S. had shared a proposal to end the war, reopen the Strait of Hormuz, and address Iran's nuclear program. On social media, Trump accused Tehran of playing games with the United States for nearly 50 years. Today, President Trump travels to Asia. He'll make stops in Japan and South Korea before heading to China for a two-day summit with President Xi Jinping in Beijing. What's potentially at stake? China's designs on Taiwan and whether the U.S. will continue to be a security ally to Taiwan. It's widely expected that at the summit, Xi will ask President Trump to change America's position on Taiwan. CBS's Anna Korn is in Taipei, spoke with Taiwan's Deputy Foreign Minister Chen Ming-chi about that.
6: Are you concerned that President Trump could do some sort of deal with President Xi in getting a grand bargain for the United States that would compromise Taiwan?
7: I don't think so. I think that the U.S. security commitment to Taiwan remains to be very strong and solid.
6: You feel that America is a dependable ally for Taiwan?
7: We are also a dependable ally to the U.S. So I think the benefit is mutual.
9: Well, the U.S. approved an $11 billion arms sale late last year, angering the Chinese. A new $14 billion package is still sitting on the president's desk, yet to be approved. It's an issue President Trump said he will discuss with Xi in person, leaving many here wondering whether their most dependable ally will ultimately have their back.
10: Russia and Ukraine have entered a three-day U.S.-brokered ceasefire, which began Sunday. While the pause covers Russia's Victory Day celebrations, Washington says negotiations for a permanent end to the war are ongoing.
11: President Trump also says Russia and Ukraine, in addition to this, agreed to exchange 1,000 prisoners, even projecting this could be the beginning of the end of the war between them. So high hopes for what this could lead to. The president says talks for a long-term peace deal do continue. He says negotiators are getting closer and closer to an agreement each day that they're talking.
10: That's News Nation's Hannah Brandt. Coming up after traffic and weather, talk of an AI-generated version of a cult classic meets a lukewarm possession, and then
12: AI enters the exam room. I'm Ralph Fox.
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10: Thanks for spending part of your early Monday morning with us here at WTOP, where it's now 12:38. That means traffic and weather on WTOP. That means we check back in with Robert in the WTOP Traffic Center.
30: Rich, still pretty slow going southbound on I-95 through the work zone that starts just south of Quantico, exit 148, and it goes all the way down to the 610 exit at mile marker 143 in Aquia, Garrisonville, down through there. Only a open through there, and the fender bender actually hitting the lady. You know, a literal case.
10: We'll get back to Robert as soon as we can. Apparently, we're having a little bit of a technical difficulty this morning. So, with that being said, let's head over to the PJ Fitzpatrick Home Improvement Weather Desk. 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Let's head over to 7 News First Alert meteorologist Mark Pena.
21: Overcast skies to start your Monday with the chance at a few more showers before about 2 p.m. Otherwise, we'll see quickly clearing skies through the rest of your Monday. Temperatures will be cooler compared to the weekend with mid-60s in the forecast. As skies clear, they'll stay clear through Monday night and temperatures fall to the lower and mid-40s by early Tuesday morning. But that will give way to a really nice spring afternoon by Tuesday with highs in the lower to mid-70s and mostly sunny skies. I'm 7 News meteorologist Mark Pena in the First Alert Weather Center.
10: A look at the airports at this hour. 62 at Reagan National, 62 at BWI Thurgood Marshall, and 61 degrees at Dulles International Airport. Money news on WTOP. Let's check in with Bloomberg's Karen Moscow.
4: This is the Bloomberg Business of Entertainment report. Turns out there may be limits to what audiences are willing to accept when it comes to AI. Social media is all abuzz over plans to make an AI-generated movie based on the popular Chinese series Soul Fairy.
8: This is a web series that is very well known in China. It started in 2014. There has been multiple series. There's been movies made as well. So people have an emotional connection to some of the old actors and actresses involved in that series.
4: Bloomberg's Min Min Lo says while the subject has been trending, the talk is not all good.
8: And guess what people say? They're really disappointed. They're like, don't destroy my childhood. We want those actors back.
4: And that reaction was a surprise to Lo.
8: There has been so many AI films already out in the industry that is quite successful. So I was quite surprised that they were not open to this movie, but perhaps because this is a cult classic that people are familiar with.
4: The movie's being created by the Chinese version of Netflix, iQIYI, which expects to use AI to create the bulk of its films and shows in 5 years. Karen Moscow, Bloomberg Radio.
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10: Good morning, I'm Rich Hunter. Thanks for listening. We're learning more about the latest wave of changes to congressional districts. AP correspondent Julie Walker.
19: The remaking of the U.S. political map accelerated this past week in courts and legislatures, all of it in this round expected to boost Republicans in their attempt to keep control of Congress in November's elections. Virginia's Supreme Court Friday rejecting a new redistricting plan on procedural grounds. It could have helped Democrats pick up as many as 4 more seats. Other southern states moving to a race-majority black districts, Tennessee becoming the first of those to adopt a new map. With mid-decade redistricting to date, the GOP has created 14 more districts party leaders believe they can win. Democrats have added 6. I'm Julie Walker.
10: New data centers in Montgomery County could soon be put on hold. The Montgomery Banner reports Councilmember Will Jawando plans to introduce a 2-year pause on new projects this week. That comes just days after Councilmember Evan Glass proposed a similar plan, but for 6 months. Both are running for county executive, and so far, neither has co-sponsors. Data centers have become a major issue in that race, especially with a proposed site in Dickerson that many residents oppose. More doctors are turning to AI to simplify your next health care visit. A recent survey by the American Medical Association shows more than 80% are using some form of artificial intelligence. WTOP's Ralph Fox takes an inside look with digital expert Kim Commando.
20: You know, you have your doctor used to take maybe notes or type things into a computer. 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
22: Kim says don't hesitate to ask your doctor if they are using AI. 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Find more information through Kim's newsletter at getkim.com. 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
23: My man. Drug boat.
10: SNL said it's cold open at Martin's Tavern in Georgetown, a real local spot. The sketch poked fun at claims of heavy drinking involving 3 high-profile figures, FBI Director Kash Patel, Defense Secretary Pete Hegseth, and Supreme Court Justice Brett Kavanaugh. All 3 have denied those claims. On social media, SNL described it this way. A Secretary of War, a Supreme Court Justice, and an FBI Director walk into a bar. You can watch the full sketch at WTOP.com. And coming up on WTOP, we've got some great numbers in the job market, but what about the housing market and what else is going on with the economy? We'll talk with Bankrate.com next. 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
10: Good morning, I'm Rich Hunter. Thanks for being with us. Is the job market starting to loosen up a bit? Some new numbers may be hinting at it, but the housing market, we're still waiting. Stephen Cates is a financial analyst at Bankrate.com. He joined Ann and Sean earlier with a look at the numbers, starting with a couple of new reports giving us a snapshot of the jobs picture. One is the so-called JOLTS report. The other is the weekly look at jobless claims.
23: They're giving us an indication that there may be some signs of life in the job market, a welcome prospect for frustrated job seekers, people who are unemployed, even people who are just looking for a different job than they may have. What we're seeing is that hiring in this JOLTS data, and this is reporting on the month of March, so we're about a month in arrears here, is rising quite quickly. We saw a big jump month over month, but you know, February was not particularly good for a variety of reasons. But the year over year improvement, a 4% increase, the best since February 2024, is really the number I want people to take away here. We need to see more months of improvement here before we can call this a trend, but it's nice to see.
25: And the jobless claims numbers, that trend has also been pretty low here for a while, hasn't it?
23: That has been low and getting lower for a long time. You know, and what is really something that people need to take away from is that despite all of the layoff announcements, very high profile, headline grabbing layoff announcements from Amazon, from Block, from Coinbase just the other day, overall layoffs in the economy are low. It's entirely normal for us to have between 1.6 and 1.9 million layoffs every month of every year. Entirely normal. We are running below the long-term trend in terms of monthly and annual layoffs. And these initial claims, even continuing claims, are showing that to be a persistent trend. We're not seeing spikes. We're actually seeing reductions in these layoffs and the people filing for unemployment.
26: Stephen, so what are you seeing with the buying and selling of homes then?
23: Not great. So I wish I had better news here. But although we're seeing new home sales spike and actually rise two straight months here, they cannot make up for the very dismal environment in the existing home market. So you have new home sales from builders that are building. They're incentivized to make that inventory move. They can't sit on that indefinitely. But existing homeowners can. If they want to sell, they can wait for the price that they want. And we're seeing that, you know, for quite a long time here. Buyers and sellers are just not meeting. We have a low amount of buyers. We have far more sellers than we have buyers, and we've had that for a long time now. The housing market total sales is extremely depressed and has been now for over 2 years. It's just a situation where buyers don't feel like the affordability is there, and we're not likely to be seeing things improve in that regard anytime soon. Mortgage rates are still relatively high. Prices are still much higher than they used to be, and you put those two together, and it's just a situation that puts people either for a down payment or carrying a monthly mortgage in a really tough spot.
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27: Traffic and weather on WTOP.
30: Congestion through the work zone southbound on I-95 that starts just south of exit 148 Quantico. Only a single right lane open all the way down to exit 143, 610 Garrisonville Road. We've had at least one fender bender in the backup through there as well, so be on the lookout for the brake lights as you come down through Prince William County. In Chantilly, accident cleanup closes a portion of the Loudoun County Parkway at Tall Cedars Parkway, a little bit south of Route 50. Be prepared for authorities directing through there. On the Beltway in Prince George's County, road work on the outer loop at Branch Avenue. Two left lanes are taken away. Stay over to the far right as you head up past Joint Base Andrews. Then you should be A-OK around to College Park in Silver Spring. I'm Robert Workman. Your next traffic report in 10 minutes.
21: Cloudy skies and the chance at a few more lingering showers to start your Monday with highs significantly cooler compared to the weekend with mid-60s in the forecast. Additional rainfall amounts pretty dismal, though, at about a tenth of an inch or less across the area. As skies clear, we'll see some late-day sunshine by late Monday evening. Skies remain clear through the Monday night time period with overnight temperatures falling to the lower and mid-40s, and that will give way to a really nice Tuesday with sunshine and highs in the lower to mid-70s. I'm 7 News meteorologist Mark Pena and the First Alert Weather Center.
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10: It's 12:52. Taking care of a loved one at the end of their life can be stressful and confusing. Now Fairfax County wants to help. WTOP's Grace Newton reports the county is offering free virtual reality sessions that put you in the shoes of the person you're caring for.
12: The virtual sessions last an hour and 15 minutes and allow participants to experience the effects of Alzheimer's disease or dementia through the eyes of someone going through it. The experience is meant to equip participants with the tools needed to help their loved ones feel safe and supported in various scenarios. Another session offers lessons on end-of-life choices and understanding what to expect in your loved one's final days as they enter hospice. Others focus on education around caregiver burnout, intervention and de-escalation, and trauma-informed care. You can see a schedule and register for the sessions on Fairfax County's website. Grace Newton, WTOP News.
10: Health and Human Services Secretary Robert F. Kennedy Jr. says antidepressants are overprescribed in the U.S., although he later clarified his remarks saying he's not telling people to stop taking them. On CBS's Face the Nation, former FDA Commissioner Dr. Scott Gottlieb was asked about Kennedy's characterization of antidepressants as risky.
13: For most Americans who take these drugs, they're very important and in some cases life-saving. And I would encourage everyone who is thinking about potentially stopping these medications based on the secretary's comments to consult their doctor.
10: According to HHS, a plan announced last week aims to reduce unnecessary psychiatric prescriptions by improving oversight, encouraging doctors to taper or stop medications when appropriate, and expanding access to non-drug treatments like therapy and lifestyle changes. New research confirms what you may have felt all along. Listening to music does boost your endurance for exercise.
14: Researchers at the University of Jyväskylä in Finland had recreational active adults complete separate cycling tests at about 80% of peak power, one in silence, while the other, music. Cyclists exercising with self-selected songs within a tempo range of about 120 to 140 beats per minute lasted nearly 20% longer without feeling more exhausted. Heart rate and lactate levels were similar, suggesting music did not reduce the physical demands, but helped people tolerate discomfort longer. Michael Toscano, CBS News.
10: The findings were published online in the journal Psychology of Sport and Exercise. A Hall of Famer, four-time WNBA champion, and five-time Olympic gold medalist, is poised to get another title.
4: Under a bill approved by the Connecticut legislature, basketball legend Sue Bird will share the state bird designation every March with the longtime title holder, the American Robin.
8: To Sue, first nail, Bird!
4: As heard in WNBA highlights, Bird played for the Seattle Storm for 19 seasons. But before that, she led the University of Connecticut to two national titles and is beloved in the state. Bird says she's honored. Heather Bosch, CBS News, Seattle.
15: Sports on WTOP, powered by Maximus, moving people and technology forward.
16: Well, this is what Wizards fans were hoping for so many years. After watching the team struggle through some really low times.
17: Picking second will be the Utah Jazz. And that means that the number one pick in the 2026 NBA draft goes to the Washington Wizards.
16: Yes, the ping pong balls on the lucky side for the Wizards. 14% chance of getting it, and they do. And so now they got to decide who they're going to pick with the number one selection when the NBA draft comes on June 23rd. Could it be BYU's A.J. DeBanza, Kansas's Darren Peterson? Those are considered the top two prospects when it comes to the NBA draft. NWSL Soccer, the Spirit get an 84th minute goal from Claudia Martinez. Spirit beat the Reign in Seattle 1-0. Mystics were at home. In fact, it was their home opener, but losing overtime to the New York Liberty 98-93. Mystics visit Indiana and Caitlin Clark on Friday night. Nationals are trying to win the series against the Marlins, but Miami other ideas as the Marlins beat the Nationals 5-2. So the Nats now three games under 500 visit the Reds on Tuesday. Baltimore avoids a sweep, beats the A's 2-1 at Camden Yards. Women's lacrosse NCAA tournament, Maryland beats Rutgers 11-8 in College Park. Now the Terps will face Navy in the second round Thursday afternoon back in College Park. Frank Hanrahan, WTOP Sports.
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10: It's 12:58. Traffic weather on WTOP, back to Robert in the traffic center.
22: Looking good downtown across the Anacostia and Potomac River bridges. Some beltway construction in Prince George's County. Outer loop at Branch Avenue. Two left lanes are tied up. Inner loop looks okay. Coming the other way past Joint Base Andrews towards the Wilson Bridge. Southbound 95 still a struggle throughout the work zone beginning south of Quantico down towards Garrisonville Road. You only get by single file to the right there. The WTOP Traffic Center is presented by Window Nation. 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I'm Robert Workman, your next traffic report in 10 minutes.
21: Cloudy skies and the chance at a few more showers through the middle parts of your Monday with temperatures cooler compared to Sunday, highs only in the lower to mid-60s and additional rainfall amounts at around a tenth of an inch or less. Some late-day sunshine possible before the sun sets on Monday. Monday, as skies remain clear through Monday night and temperatures fall to the lower and mid-40s. I'm 7 News meteorologist Mark Pena in the First Alert Weather Center.
10: And right now, we've got 61 degrees in College Park. It's 60 in Fairfax, 64 downtown on the National Mall. And we're under mostly cloudy skies and 62 degrees outside the WTOP studios at 12:59.
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10: Good morning, I'm Rich Hunter. Coming up,
27: a deadly weekend on the roads in Montgomery County. I'm Alan Etter.
10: Also,
28: a Maryland school bus attendant is arrested and charged with sexually assaulting students. I'm Luke Lukert.
1: Arlington County Police need your help with a gruesome discovery. This is Kyle Cooper.
27: Experts talk about all the new files being released about UFOs. I'm Alan Etter.
10: The Nationals and the O's both lost on Sunday. However, the Wizards now have the number one pick in the NBA draft. First time they've won the lottery in a while, so hopefully they'll make some good of it. And after Spirit Airlines shut down operations last week, some of its competitors look to capitalize. We go in depth with USA Today in about 15 minutes. Good morning. It is now 1 a.m.
2: From ABC News, I'm Chuck Sievertson. President Trump calls Iran's rejection of a one-page U.S. proposal to restart negotiations unacceptable. The proposal was for Iran to unblock the Strait of Hormuz, and then the U.S. would end the blockade of Iranian ports. Since the rejection of the short-term smaller plan, oil prices are higher in the U.S. and globally. Coincidence or insider trading?
3: Sources tell ABC News the Justice Department is investigating $2.6 billion of suspiciously timed oil trades tied to the Iran war. In at least four cases, oil traders bet prices would drop right before they actually did. Sources say investigators are working to determine whether they cashed in on access to government secrets. Investigators now probing whether they'd received inside information. Elizabeth Schulze, ABC News, Washington.
2: Aramco, the world's largest oil company with a majority share owned by Saudi Arabia's government, reports a 25% jump in first quarter profits, $32.5 billion, amid tight global oil supplies. Flying home to the U.S. from Spain's Canary Islands, 18 Americans from the Dutch cruise ship with a hantavirus outbreak. The plane's last stop will be a quarantine unit in Nebraska. Docs say they're not sick, they have no symptoms. They're just being monitored as a precaution, says the World Health Organization's Boris Pavlin.
5: This is not COVID. This is not passing someone in a hallway, in an airport, outside in a stadium and getting infected. This is, every case can be explained either through the original rodent exposures that are happening as we speak in South America or through close contact with a sick person.
2: The remains of one of the two U.S. soldiers who vanished in Morocco during a military training exercise last weekend have been recovered. The soldier, First Lieutenant Kendrick Lamont Key Jr., was an air defense artillery officer. Search continues for the second soldier. 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
10: It is 1:02 a.m., Monday, May 11th. Mostly cloudy, chance of a shower. We're at 62 degrees. Good morning, I'm Rich Hunter. The top local stories we're following this hour. Springtime brings more people onto the highways, especially on weekends. But the mixture of good weather and busy roads can be dangerous. WTOP's Alan Etter tells us it's already been deadly in Montgomery County.
27: Early Saturday, one person was killed in a crash on northbound I-270 at Montrose Road. Investigators believe a Lexus sedan lost control, overturned, and struck a Jersey wall. The driver, the only person in the car, died at the scene. It was the third deadly crash in Montgomery County in a 36-hour span. A driver was killed in a crash on Glenbrook Road near Bradley Boulevard in Bethesda. A passenger was hospitalized. Late Friday, a pedestrian was killed in a hit-and-run incident on the outer loop of the Beltway, east of Connecticut Avenue. Police believe the victim had been driving a work van found parked on the inner loop and may have been carrying a gas can when he was struck. Two vehicles actually hit the man. The second driver stayed on the scene, but the first one fled. Police are asking for help identifying that vehicle, described as a silver or gray sedan with heavy front-end damage. Alan Etter, WTOP News.
10: A substitute bus attendant in Maryland is accused of sexually assaulting three young children. WTOP's Luke Luker tells us these students are considered special needs.
6: The Washington County Department of Social Services contacted Hagerstown police last week alleging that this school bus attendant had been inappropriately touching several students on the bus. The child crimes detectives immediately began an investigation with Washington County Public Schools, and after reviewing video from May 5th, they arrested 71-year-old Michael Sowers of Hagerstown. They say the footage showed him sexually assaulting three students, two boys and a girl. All were considered special needs students and ranged in age from 5 to 9 years old. Sowers was arrested Friday and now faces numerous sex offenses, including a rape charge. Hagerstown police are now searching for additional victims. Luke Luger, WTOP News.
10: It's 1:04. A D.C. man is speaking out after he says local and federal officers violated his rights. Daryl Gatson says he was double parked along U Street, the U Street corridor, when several local and federal officers swarmed him. Gadsden says officers' reason for approaching him and then later detaining him kept changing. He spoke with WUSA 9 about the incident.
7: It went from the car being stolen. I gave them the license and registration. Then it came to you have illegal tents. I provided them with the tent waiver. Then it became the car is unregistered. And then from there, it became you have a white powder substance in your car.
10: D.C. police say they found a red capsule with white powder substance under the front driver's seat. Gadsden was arrested that night, but the case was later dropped. He believes the pill was planted and that his car was illegally searched. D.C. police told WUSA 9 that Gadsden's allegations against the officers remain under investigation. Arlington County and the FBI are hoping you can help crack a two-year-old cold case. WTOP's Kyle Cooper has details.
1: In 2024, a man's remains were found in an abandoned property in the Ballston area during a walkthrough of the property that had just been purchased. The remains were found in the basement, but so far there's been no match to DNA collected from the body. Now the FBI in Arlington County have released a composite drawing of what they think the man looked like. He's likely European with a possible add-in of African ancestry, in his mid-50s to late 60s and about 5'8" to 6 feet tall. Police say his face may have been a very heavy V shape with a central brow ridge and a rugged square chin. He was also missing numerous teeth. There are no obvious signs of foul play in this death. Police hope you will take a look and give them a call if you think you recognize him. Kyle Cooper, WTOP News.
10: A new exhibit at the National Law Enforcement Museum is revisiting one of the most frightening chapters in our region's history. It's been 24 years since the D.C. sniper attacks killed 10 people and injured three others over a three-week span in October of 2002. The museum exhibit features artifacts like the Bushmaster rifle used, a taunting tarot card, and handwritten notes left by the snipers at shooting scenes. WTOP's Neil Augenstein takes a look back at the investigation and manhunt.
9: The snipers left a note at one of the shooting scenes that read, "Your children are not safe anywhere." 20 days in, the sniper task force started honing in on two people. When they got the car, make, and a license plate, the information was leaked to the press. Within a few hours, a truck driver spotted the car in a rest stop off of I-70 in Maryland. John Allen Muhammad and Lee Boyd Malva were asleep in that blue 1990 Chevy Caprice, and they were taken into custody.
10: The exhibit will remain on display through the end of 2027. Coming up on WTOP, concerns are being raised about the influence of AI in the music business. Traffic and weather in about a minute.
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1: To 610, exit 143 down in Stafford County, left and center lanes blocked, and only a single right lane is getting by through there. Might cost you an extra 10 or 15 minutes even at this hour with all the truck traffic that's out there. Northbound on 95, lanes are open from Quantico up into Springfield. No issues inside the Beltway on 395 or I-66 towards the Potomac River crossings. At the Wilson Bridge, lanes open in both directions. Some outer loop work in Prince George's County at Branch Avenue, Route 5. Two left lanes are taken away there. 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I'm Robert Workman, your next traffic report in 10 minutes.
2: Cloudy skies to start your Monday with a few lingering showers possible through about 2 p.m. with temperatures significantly cooler compared to Sunday with mid-60s in the forecast. Skies will quickly clear through the late day and some sunshine possible before it sets with skies remaining clear through Monday night and some chilly temperatures back in the forecast, lower to mid-40s by early Tuesday morning. And that will give way to a really nice spring afternoon on Tuesday with highs in the lower 70s and mostly sunny skies. I'm 7 News meteorologist Mark Pena and the First Alert Weather Center.
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4: This is the Bloomberg Business of Entertainment Report. With artificial intelligence continuing to impact the music world, the lines between what's real and not have been blurred. Bloomberg's Lucas Shaw explains.
5: Growing number of professional artists are using AI to make their work, and a soaring number of amateurs are using AI. So there's just so much music being produced using a lot of these tools, and there is concern on the part of artists, of copyright holders, and on some of these streaming services that they don't dilute the work of established professionals too much.
4: Spotify is looking to change that by introducing a Verified by Spotify badge to help listeners trust the authenticity of the music they listen to. The new badge shows that an artist profile has been reviewed, and with artist profile protection, artists now have greater control over what appears on their profile. Shaw says there's still more work to be done.
5: Who is getting paid for AI music and what they're getting paid is still a little bit of a work in progress.
4: Lisa Mateo, Bloomberg Radio.
3: And coming up on WTOP, Spirit Airlines is no more, but their former competitors like Frontier and JetBlue are looking to grab a larger share of the budget flying market. We will go in depth with USA Today. 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
2: Good morning. I'm Rich Hunter. Thanks for being with us. Spirit Airlines has left a major opening in the airline industry after shutting down operations. Now competitors are moving quickly to take advantage. Analysts say airlines like JetBlue and Frontier are expected to expand in markets where Spirit once had a strong presence, especially in Florida. Industry experts also warn travelers should prepare for higher ticket prices. WTOP's Nick Iannelli talked with USA Today travel reporter Zach Wichter.
3: The people who are most price sensitive in the airfare market now have one fewer option with Spirit, which was a major discount carrier, gone. The most price sensitive travelers are going to have the hardest time finding airfares that are acceptable to them. More broadly, I think as we head into the summer, we're likely to see higher airfares for a variety of reasons, both because Spirit Airlines exited the market and they had this effect of driving down airfares in every market that they served, because other airlines were forced to compete with Spirit on price when Spirit entered their market. And then obviously we also have this oil crisis where the price of oil is spiking and jet fuel is a major expense for airlines. And so that's also leading airlines to increase their costs. But I will say that at least one analyst who I spoke to pointed out that if airlines raise their fares too much too quickly, they may cannibalize some of their demand and see less return on those higher airfares. And so it's a delicate balancing act that airlines are going to be playing over the next few months as the market finds its new equilibrium.
4: And as that happens, as the market adjusts to this, airlines like JetBlue and Frontier will be trying to fill in the gaps, especially in the markets where Spirit was competing. Which carriers do you think are in the best position to essentially benefit from what's happened here with Spirit?
3: In a kind of weird way, all of the carriers are going to benefit now. I do think that Frontier and JetBlue are likely among those who are going to benefit most directly in terms of their ability to capture some of the capacity that Spirit has now dropped, because Spirit's passengers are going to be looking for other airlines that are offering lower fares. Because Spirit exited the market and with it took away this pressure for low prices that other carriers have, I think across the board, airlines are going to see a revenue boost because they're going to be able to get away with selling tickets at higher prices. I also think it could be a growth opportunity for some smaller airlines in the US. I'm thinking about Breeze Airways, Avelo, Allegiant. Some of those other smaller low-cost carriers may now have an opportunity in markets that they were sort of not able to get into because there was too much competition previously with Spirit.
4: On the logistics of Spirit shutting down operations, Spirit had more than 170 aircraft. What happens to those planes now?
3: So a lot of Spirit Airlines fleet was owned by other companies and the airline was leasing those planes. And so the leased airplanes just go straight back to the lessors and then get redeployed to other airlines. The wholly owned aircraft that Spirit Airlines had, those will be part of the bankruptcy proceedings. They will likely eventually be sold off to other carriers. So ultimately, all of their planes are going to most likely wind up redeployed. Maybe a few of them will go into storage, but Spirit operated a very popular type of aircraft, the Airbus A320 family of airplanes, which is one of the workhorses of the global aviation fleet. And so I would be surprised if there weren't airlines that were eager to snatch these planes up in a relatively quick fashion.
2: That's USA Today travel reporter Zach Wichter. A quick look at the top stories we're working on at WTOP. Passengers evacuated from a Hanta virus-stricken cruise ship begin flying home from the Canary Islands, including 17 Americans. The investigation continues after a Frontier Airlines plane hit and killed a person on the runway at Denver International late Friday. Keep it here for full details on these stories in the minutes ahead. 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
5: Traffic and weather on WTOP. Highway crew remains on the outer loop of the Beltway in Prince George's County. Two left lanes blocked at Branch Avenue. Stay to the center and to the right. You'll get plenty of warning, it looks like, as you come up from Oxon Hill. On the outer loop through Greenbelt and College Park, Silver Spring and Bethesda, you should find all of your lanes open. No early morning issues reported south on I-95 from Laurel or down 270 from Montgomery Village towards the lane divide. Virginia Beltway looks good through Tysons and Annandale and around towards Springfield. Still have the work zone southbound on I-95 south of Quantico down towards 610. Only a single right lane open through there. We're brought to you by the Virginia Department of Rail and Transport. May is Bike Month. Haven't ridden in a while? Then think about somewhere you'd walk to and try biking there instead. Learn more at connectingva.org. I'm Robert Workman, your next traffic report in 10 minutes.
6: Cloudy skies and the chance at a few more showers before about 2 p.m. on your Monday, with temperatures significantly cooler compared to Sunday with mid-60s in the forecast. Skies will quickly clear through the late day with even some sunshine before it sets, as skies remain clear through Monday night and some chilly temperatures settle in with lower to mid-40s by early Tuesday morning. That will give way to a really nice spring afternoon on Tuesday with lots of sunshine and temperatures in the lower to mid-70s. I'm 7 News meteorologist Mark Pena in the First Alert Weather Center.
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2: Good morning, I'm Rich Hunter. Thanks for listening. The federal government parted ways with more than 300,000 workers last year. This year, it's hiring, and WTOP's Michelle Bash has details on how one initiative is going.
10: I think this is an amazing time to be in public service.
11: That's the director of the Office of Personnel Management, Scott Cooper, who spoke to our partners at Federal News Network. He says the first person hired under a program announced last year started work this week.
10: The goal is to get about 1,000 engineers to come and do two-year stints into federal government. And after that, if they love it and they want to stay, that's great. If they decide they want to go back to the private sector, we're also kind of interested in helping them with that.
11: Meanwhile, efforts are underway to better reward great workers and more easily let underperforming ones go. He says that's not callous.
10: You are ensuring that everybody in the organization who does show up and come to work every day can do the things, knowing that all the team members are carrying their appropriate weight.
11: Michelle Bash, WTOP News.
2: The Pentagon has begun releasing newly declassified documents regarding unidentified flying objects. It follows an order from President Trump to release to the public government documents about unexplained phenomena from around the world. Here's WTOP's Alan Etter.
12: Among the sightings, this transmission from NASA's Jim Lovell during the Gemini 7 mission in 1965, describing something he couldn't explain.
13: The brilliant body of the sun, just a black background, and the brilliant particles around it.
12: Some experts, like Columbia University astrophysics professor Jan Levin, says most of the phenomena can be explained away.
14: We recently had a panel that NASA oversaw with world experts that went through hundreds and hundreds of these sightings, also over the same period of time, and discounted or resolved all of them except for a handful, which just remain fairly ambiguous and not compelling.
12: The Pentagon has established a dedicated website for the material and says more documents will be released. Alan Etter, WTOP News.
2: In the final weeks of his TV show, Late Show host Stephen Colbert has sent out an invitation that his rival hosts apparently could not resist. WTOP's Sandy Kozel explains.
15: He's going to make a little bit of late night history on Monday night.
16: All of his friendly rivals, the other late night hosts, Jimmy Kimmel, Jimmy Fallon, Seth Meyers, John Oliver, will be on late night in a show of solidarity. TV Guide's Matt Rausch says it's not the first time they've done so.
15: They were all part of the Strike Force 5 podcast that they formed during COVID when the shows were shut down. They all got together bonding on this podcast and raising money for their crews who are out of work.
16: This time, though, it's because CBS is ending the show after the 21st, blaming financial reasons. Look for Broadway performers to also join in the farewell in the remaining days of the show. Sandy Kozel, WTOP News.
2: Philadelphia is gearing up for the 2026 FIFA World Cup, with city police prepping for the massive international sporting event.
17: The strategy will include things you may see, like deployment of officers and canines on soft targets outside the stadium and the FIFA Fan Fest on Lemon Hill. Police drones and command centers will be used to watch over crowds. With hundreds of thousands of fans expected for the 39-day event, security will be focused on six match days in Philly, including July 4th. The same day the city celebrates our nation's 250th birthday. Police are also preparing for protests during the events, but the hope is for visitors to be safe and enjoy the reason they came here.
2: And local Fox 9 reporter Chris O'Connell says police will use new body cam technology to help them translate and communicate with visitors in 120 different languages. The Washington Mystics have unveiled a new WNBA uniform. This one is the Nike Rebel Edition. The team says this uniform pays tribute to the Black Broadway era of Washington, D.C.'s U Street from the 1920s to the 50s, as well as women entrepreneurs and entertainers who lived and worked there. The words and player numbers are in the style of Ben's Chili Bowl signs, while the arch side of seams pay tribute to U Street's architecture and landmarks. The color transitions from the Mystics' signature navy blue into laser fuchsia, the signature color of Ben's Chili Bowl matriarch Virginia Ali, to symbolize the energy of a city in constant motion. Fans can find the jerseys at the Mystics Fanatics online team store. And you are listening to 103.5 FM and WTOP.com.
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18: The Wizards only had a 14% chance of getting the number one selection, but they got it done. The luck was on the Wizards' side as they win the NBA draft lottery, as the Wizards will have that number one selection on June 23rd. Team president Michael Winger was very thankful to the Wizards fans that have stuck through this process to get here.
19: It's a reward for hanging in there with us. It's a reward for continuing to support us despite, you know, sometimes really bad basketball. They knew and they supported a multi-year teardown, a multi-year reinvention of the franchise. I think it's a moment to celebrate them.
18: So Winger and his brass will now have to figure out who they're going to take with that number one pick on June 23rd. The Knicks advance to the Eastern Conference Finals, routing Philadelphia 144-114. So a clean sweep for the Knicks will await Detroit and the Cleveland winner in the conference finals. NWSL, the Washington Spirit, go on the road and get a victory over Seattle Reign FC. It was a goal from Claudia Martinez in the 84th minute that was a game winner for the Spirit. Mystics showed spirit in their home opener, but lose in overtime to the New York Liberty 98-93. Mystics are now 1-1. Visit Caitlin Clark and the Indiana Fever on Friday night. Nationals drop their second straight at the Marlins 5-2. Visit the Reds Tuesday. Baltimore avoids a sweep, beats the A's 2-1 at Camden Yards. Maryland Women's Lacrosse opens up NCAA tournament play, 11-8 win over Rutgers in College Park. So the Terps will now face Navy in the second round on Thursday. I'm Frank Hanrahan, WTOP Sports.
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5: Slow spot overnight continues to be southbound I-95 in the work zone that begins south of Quantico and goes down towards 610 Garrisonville Road. Left and center lanes are blocked, so only a single right lane is open through there. Northbound, you're okay as you head for Triangle and Dumfries and right on up through Springfield and across the Beltway onto 395 up to the Pentagon. Potomac and Anacostia River crossings look good downtown. Beltway construction in Prince George's County on the outer loop at Branch Avenue. Two left lanes are taken away. Inner loop looks good as you come down past Joint Base Andrews and over to the Wilson Bridge. I'm Robert Workman, your next traffic report in 10 minutes.
2: And taking a look at your WTOP forecast, we've got early morning showers, but clearing later in the day. Might even see some peaks of sunshine, highs around 65. Tuesday, mostly sunny, highs again around 65. Wednesday, chance for showers, breezy, highs 57 to 63. Right now, we've got 61 degrees in Manassas, 63 downtown at Metro Center, 58 up in Frederick. We're at 62 degrees outside the WTOP studios at 1:30.
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2: Good morning. I'm Rich Hunter. Tariq King is our producer. The top stories we're following for you today. Iran has responded to the latest U.S. proposal to end the now three-month-old war in the Persian Gulf region. CBS's Holly Williams is in Tel Aviv.
23: That American proposal reportedly includes a moratorium on Iran's nuclear enrichment and an end to restrictions in the Strait of Hormuz. One obstacle to ending this war will likely be the ongoing deadly clashes between Israel and Hezbollah, the Lebanese militant group backed by Iran.
24: In southern Lebanon, video appears to show an Israeli strike hitting an ambulance. "We've been bombed," shouts one of the paramedics. "Oh, God." Israel and Hezbollah are exchanging fire on a daily basis. An open wound, despite a ceasefire brokered by the U.S. last month.
23: It is difficult to see Iran agreeing to a peace deal that doesn't go some way to resolving hostilities between Israel and Hezbollah. The current ceasefire appears to be in name only.
2: President Trump reacted to Iran's official response on social media Sunday, calling it, quote, totally unacceptable, unquote. The White House had no immediate comment about Iran's reply. ABC's Aaron Katursky discusses investigations into suspicious oil trades to host Brad Milkey of the Start Here podcast.
25: You might remember a couple weeks ago, we talked about how something seemed fishy right after the capture of Nicolas Maduro. Just days before that top secret mission in Venezuela, someone had placed a huge bet that Maduro would be ousted from power. An American soldier has since been charged with trading on his insider knowledge. He's pleaded not guilty.
26: Mr. Van Dyke is an American hero, is somebody who is charged, unfortunately, with something that is not a crime.
25: But there are several other cases that have raised eyebrows. Bets on bombing Iran, politicians betting on their own campaigns, and it's not even just these newfangled prediction markets.
27: The whole world, unfortunately, has become somewhat of a casino.
25: What about the fact that every time the president announces a new decision in the Middle East, the price of oil moves dramatically? Surely if someone knew what he was about to announce, they could make money on that, right? The Justice Department is probing billions of dollars in oil trades placed right before massive fluctuations. ABC's chief investigative correspondent, Aaron Katursky, joins us. Aaron, first off, what do we know about these trades? What are we talking about?
28: We know there are at least four of them, Brad, that sources tell ABC News. The Justice Department and commodities regulators are now probing, and they all occurred in late March and early April, and they all had to do with announcements either from President Trump or from Iran. For example, March 23rd, President Trump posts that he was going to delay attacks on Iran's power grid. And just 15 minutes before President Trump put that post online, traders bet more than $500 million that oil prices would fall. And then on April 7th, just hours ahead of a temporary ceasefire, the president announced traders bet almost $1 billion that oil prices would fall. And there are other similarly suspiciously timed trades.
25: That is a ton of money. Like, we were talking about tens and hundreds of thousands of dollars with the prediction market bets. Now we're talking about hundreds of millions on oil. What is the DOJ looking at then? What does the investigation look like?
28: So the trades themselves are public. The individuals behind them are not. So there's no way to tell until the investigation is complete whether they were based on inside information. But the timing sure is suspicious. And that's what federal prosecutors are interested in. It's what the Commodity Futures Trading Commission is interested in, to see if they can understand how these trades were made so perfectly and so timely. And we're talking about $2.6 billion in trades like this.
25: Well, and the first question that then would come to mind, Aaron, right, would be who would know what President Trump was about to announce? Like, you could imagine people in foreign governments, but you could also point to people, I don't know, in like the Trump White House orbit, or maybe there's people just elsewhere in the food chain that know these things. But is it a given, because the DOJ is looking at this, that these people would be in the U.S. or anywhere, or what?
28: I suppose they could be anyone, Brad, but I think there have been questions raised about whether people like the Special Forces soldier, who is now charged with making well-timed bets on Polymarket about the ouster of Nicolas Maduro from Venezuela without ever revealing he took part in the raid that ousted Nicolas Maduro from Venezuela. And even though there's no evidence as yet that anyone specifically American or related to the administration took part in these kinds of insider-type bets, the White House did go so far as to warn members of the administration not to trade on the Iran war, because critics of all of this say this is war profiteering and it's illegal.
25: Are we cooked, Aaron? Like, I'm sorry to throw the Gen Z terminology at you. There was always the chance, I guess, to make money on stocks or oil trades with inside information. Now we have these prediction markets where people are literally trading on words and individual speeches. Does that mean you are just going to see more and more cases like this across the board going forward?
28: Brad, this really is something of a new frontier when it comes to online prediction markets, in this case, the oil market. You can bet on anything now. Right. And if you can bet on anything and you have knowledge about a particular thing, there's money to be made. But on its face, if you're using inside information, it just seems unfair.
25: Right. And of course, we've seen so much back and forth with this war of, like, we're doing a ceasefire. Actually, no, we're threatening Iran. That you had just seen the oil prices go up and down so many times that it just seems like ripe for this type of action. All right. Aaron Katursky, thank you.
28: Thanks, Brad.
2: 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The explanation in the moments ahead.
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2: It's 1:38. Traffic and weather on WTOP. Back to Robert Workman in the WTOP Traffic Center.
5: Slow spot overnight continues to be southbound I-95 in the work zone that begins south of Quantico and goes down towards 610 Garrisonville Road. Left and center lanes are blocked, so only a single right lane is open through there. Northbound, you're okay as you head for Triangle and Dumfries and right on up through Springfield and across the Beltway onto 395 up to the Pentagon. Potomac and Anacostia River crossings look good downtown. Beltway construction in Prince George's County on the outer loop at Branch Avenue. Two left lanes are taken away. Inner loop looks good as you come down past Joint Base Andrews and over to the Wilson Bridge. I'm Robert Workman, your next traffic report in 10 minutes.
2: 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Let's head over to 7 News First Alert meteorologist Mark Pena.
11: Overcast skies to start your Monday with the chance at a few more showers before about 2 p.m. Otherwise, we'll see quickly clearing skies through the rest of your Monday. Temperatures will be cooler compared to the weekend with mid-60s in the forecast. As skies clear, they'll stay clear through Monday night and temperatures fall to the lower and mid-40s by early Tuesday morning. But that will give way to a really nice spring afternoon by Tuesday with highs in the lower to mid-70s and mostly sunny skies. I'm 7 News meteorologist Mark Pena in the First Alert Weather Center.
2: All right, now we've got 63 degrees in the nation's capital. Money news on WTOP. Let's check in with Bloomberg's Karen Moscow.
12: This is the Bloomberg Business of Entertainment Report. A strategy being used in the music industry could be creating more demand for some artists. It's called the underplay, and basically it means booking an artist in a venue they are sure to sell out.
13: People take notice when artists have a lot of sold-out shows.
12: Zachary Seppin, booking agent at High Road Touring, says the perception seats are going fast helps boost ticket sales.
13: Doesn't matter if the capacity is 100 people or 10,000 people. If it's full of people and sold out or packed, you feel like you're at somewhere where people want to be.
12: Used in the past for reasons that include providing a more intimate setting for artists to test new music, the underplay has emerged as a way to create social media buzz and possible future opportunities.
13: You sell it out in advance, sell it out even far advanced. You can come back to that market and play again on the same recording because you've left demand on the table and there's tickets to be sold.
12: This could also mean higher prices for music fans who are forced to purchase tickets on the secondary market or miss out on a show altogether. Karen Moscow, Bloomberg Radio.
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2: Good morning, I'm Rich Hunter. Thanks for listening. An American passenger evacuated from a cruise ship hit by a hantavirus outbreak has now tested positive for the virus. The Department of Health and Human Services announced in a post on social media, one U.S. citizen from the cruise ship has tested mildly positive by PCR for the Andes variant of hantavirus, and another passenger is experiencing mild symptoms. This comes after a French passenger reported hantavirus symptoms during their flight back earlier Sunday. 17 Americans, along with one British national who lives in the United States, were flown out of the Canary Islands Sunday aboard a U.S. government and military aircraft. According to HHS, the two passengers are traveling in specialized biocontainment units during the flight back to the U.S. All evacuees are being transported first to a pathogen treatment center in Omaha, Nebraska. The passenger with symptoms will then be transferred to a second specialized treatment facility. Federal officials stress the measures are being taken out of abundance of caution. Three people have died since the outbreak began, and five other passengers who disembarked the ship earlier have also been infected. Officials say all returning passengers will undergo clinical assessment upon arrival and will receive appropriate care and monitoring based on their condition. Today, President Trump travels to Asia. He'll make stops in Japan and South Korea before heading to China for a two-day summit with President Xi Jinping in Beijing. That what's potentially at stake? China's designs on Taiwan, and whether the U.S. will continue to be a security ally to Taiwan.
7: Nestled among lush green mountains in the western Pacific Ocean lies an island slightly larger than Maryland that strategic importance defies its size. Taiwan produces 90% of the world's most advanced semiconductors, crucial for AI and defense, making it indispensable to the global supply chain. It's also considered the prize jewel for China's leader Xi Jinping, and he wants the territory back under Chinese control. Taiwan's Deputy Foreign Minister Chen Ming-chi tells CBS News that the majority of Taiwanese people would never accept Chinese rule, and emphasized how critical the U.S. relationship is in acting as a deterrent to what he says is escalating Chinese aggression.
14: No, we will not take his word lightly. Keep the status quo is our main goal. Basically, that is Taiwan as a democracy, and our people can decide our own affairs. I think that is our goal, and our goal is to survive.
2: That's CBS's Anna Corrin reporting from Taipei. President Trump suggested to the Wall Street Journal in 2024 that military force might not be required to ensure that China doesn't encroach on Taiwan because China's leader, quote, respects me, unquote. Coming up on WTOP, thinking about your summer travel plans? Consumer man Herb Weisbaum joins us with some tips on how to make it work for you. 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
2: Good morning, I'm Rich Hunter. Thanks for being with us. Travel is always a challenge, but the war with Iran has added a new layer of turbulence for those planning to fly. Higher jet fuel costs have resulted in higher airfare, steeper fees, and fewer flights. So, how do you deal with all this as you plan your summer getaway? Consumer man Herb Weisbaum, a contributing editor at checkbook.org, is here with some timely advice.
19: Domestic airfares are up about 18% year over year, and international fares are up 7.5%, and there's no way to know if prices will continue to increase. Patrick DeHaan, a petroleum expert at GasBuddy, calls the spike in jet fuel prices
20: nothing short of just astonishing,
19: and he predicts that it may take more than a year for prices to return to normal.
20: Every day that we continue to see the Strait of Hormuz closed is potentially another week that it will fully take prices to normalize.
19: Airlines around the world have already taken steps to boost revenue to offset higher fuel prices, creating what syndicated travel columnist Christopher Elliott calls
22: the most unpredictable summer travel season since 2020, since the pandemic.
19: What can you do if you plan to fly to your vacation destination?
22: If you can lock in a rate now, do it, because prices are probably just going to go up. And if you absolutely have to be at a destination at a certain time, let's say you have a hotel reservation, you might want to consider a backup plane ticket.
19: In this scenario, you'd buy one less expensive non-refundable ticket and a more expensive fully refundable ticket to use if the first flight is delayed or canceled. Elliott also recommends considering cancel for any reason travel insurance. It's more expensive than basic travel insurance, usually about 10 to 12% of the total trip cost.
22: But it can be worth it if you really want that peace of mind. You want to be able to cancel your trip for any reason, not just for one of the covered reasons that are in a garden variety travel insurance policy.
19: All six major U.S. airlines have increased their checked bag fees. Most now charge $45 for the first checked bags on a one-way flight and $55 for the second. As with ticket prices, industry analysts don't expect baggage fees to decline once the global oil supply returns to normal. Other than limiting yourself to carry-on luggage or earning frequent flyer elite status, the easiest way to check your bags for free is to get an airline credit card. U.S. airlines have already reduced flights through the summer travel season. Delta has suspended some flights from major hubs, including JFK in New York, Boston Logan International, and Detroit Metropolitan. Some international carriers, including Air Canada, Lufthansa, KLM, SAS, and Air New Zealand, have significantly reduced their flight schedules. In mid-April, German airline Lufthansa announced it would eliminate 20,000 European short-haul flights over the summer, and Air Canada plans to suspend flights from Montreal and Toronto to JFK from June 1st through October 25th. Want to know more? You can read my full story at checkbook.org or listen to the latest Consumerpedia podcast episode with Chris Elliott at consumerpedia.org. I'm Herb Weisbaum, the Consumer Man, for WTOP News.
2: 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It's been an especially dangerous weekend on the roads of Montgomery County with three deadly crashes over 3 days. And a Silver Spring man is found guilty in a DC crash that killed a pedestrian in 2022. Keep it here for full details on these stories in the minutes ahead. 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
5: No early morning issues on the Beltway north of town as you head through College Park, Silver Spring, and Bethesda, or coming down towards the Maryland Beltway along I-270 from Montgomery Village or I-95 or the BWD Parkway from 198 in Laurel. Still see some construction on the outer loop of the Beltway at Branch Avenue. Two left lanes are tied up there overnight. And the slow spot southbound on I-95 south of Quantico, where only a single right lane is open through the work zone that goes all the way down to 610 Garrisonville Road. 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I'm Robert Workman. Your next traffic report in 10 minutes.
11: Cloudy skies and the chance at a few more lingering showers to start your Monday with highs significantly cooler compared to the weekend with mid-60s in the forecast. Additional rainfall amounts pretty dismal, though, at about a tenth of an inch or less across the area. As skies clear, we'll see some late-day sunshine by late Monday evening. Skies remain clear through the Monday night time period with overnight temperatures falling to the lower and mid-40s, and that will give way to a really nice Tuesday with sunshine and highs in the lower to mid-70s. I'm 7 News meteorologist Mark Pena and the First Alert Weather Center.
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2: It's 1:52. On the anniversary of Pope Leo's introduction to the world, American Catholics are enjoying something of a boom in membership, many of them calling it the Leo effect. ABC's Melissa Adan has more.
6: 1 year ago this weekend, the first American pope was elected. Within his first year, the 70-year-old pontiff making strides, visiting Turkey and Lebanon for his first papal trip in the fall. Then in the spring, he headed to Monaco. From New York City to Los Angeles, dioceses across the country this year reporting doubling or even tripling their average number of new Catholics.
8: I think there's a little bit of the Leo effect.
6: The Los Angeles diocese welcomed more than 8,000 new Catholics for Easter this year. They are projected to more than triple the amount of new converts from last year.
2: Dozens of Northern Virginia elementary schoolers are spending their lunch breaks learning how to help their teachers and each other with technology. WTOP's Scott Gelman explains.
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28: 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Is the audio retained? Can I see all the notes before it's finalized in my chart?
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29: Well, this is what Wizards fans were hoping for so many years after watching the team struggle through some really low times.
30: Picking second will be the Utah Jazz, and that means that the number one pick in the 2026 NBA draft goes to the Washington Wizards.
29: Yes, the ping pong balls on the lucky side for the Wizards, 14% chance of getting it, and they do. And so now they got to decide who they're going to pick with the number one selection when the NBA draft comes on June 23rd. Could it be BYU's A.J. DeBanza, Kansas's Darren Peterson? Those are considered the top two prospects when it comes to the NBA draft. NWSL soccer, the Spirit get an 84th minute goal from Claudia Martinez. Spirit beat the Reign in Seattle 1-0. Mystics were at home. In fact, it was their home opener, but losing overtime to the New York Liberty 98-93. Mystics visit Indiana and Caitlin Clark on Friday night. Nationals are trying to win the series against the Marlins, but Miami other ideas as the Marlins beat the Nationals 5-2. So the Nats, now three games under 500, visit the Reds on Tuesday. Baltimore avoids a sweep, beats the A's 2-1 at Camden Yards. Women's lacrosse NCAA tournament, Maryland beats Rutgers 11-8 in College Park. Now the Terps will face Navy in the second round Thursday afternoon back in College Park. Frank Hanrahan, WTOP Sports.
2: And coming up on WTOP, an American evacuated from the Hanta virus, a hit cruise ship test positive, and another developed symptoms on flights home. Traffic and weather in about a minute.
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2: It's 1:58. Traffic and weather on WTOP. Let's get right to Robert Workman in the traffic center.
5: Construction continues southbound on I-95 south of Quantico. Left and center lanes blocked all the way down to the next exit. That's 5 miles down the road at 610 Garrisonville Road. Only a single right lane is getting by through there. Beltway construction also continues in Prince George's County. Outer loop at Route 5 Branch Avenue. Two left lanes are tied up there. Stay over to the far right as you come up from Oxon Hill. 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I'm Robert Workman, your next traffic report. In 10 minutes.
2: And now we'll take a look at your WTOP forecast with meteorologist. Actually, I'll just read the forecast for you. How about that? Right now, we're looking at mostly cloudy skies, lows dropping into the mid to upper 50s overnight. And then later on today, showers clearing out. May even see some sunshine late in the day, highs in the mid to upper 60s. Right now, we've got 61 degrees outside the WTOP studios at 159.
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2: Good morning, I'm Rich Hunter. Coming up,
12: a deadly weekend on the roads in Montgomery County. I'm Alan Etter.
2: Also,
13: a Maryland school bus attendant is arrested and charged with sexually assaulting students. I'm Luke Lukert.
14: Arlington County Police need your help with a gruesome discovery. This is Kyle Cooper.
12: Experts talk about all the new files being released about UFOs. I'm Alan Etter.
2: After Spirit Airlines shut down operations last week, some of its competitors look to capitalize. We go in depth with the USA with USA Today in about 15 minutes. Good morning. It is now 2 a.m.
15: From ABC News, I'm Chuck Severson. Flying home to the U.S. from Spain's Canary Islands, 17 Americans from the cruise ship with the hantavirus outbreak. The plane's last stop will be a quarantine unit in Nebraska. Docs say they're not sick and have no symptoms, though one is tested positive. It's just a precaution. Dr. Michael Osterholm, infectious disease expert with the University of Minnesota.
16: This is one that has very limited ability to be transmitted person to person. In fact, it's a rare exception. And so we have no question about the fact that this really is on the end of its run right now. And they're very possibly, maybe not, no additional cases from here on out.
15: Several people are hurt after a shooting and two car accidents during an after-prom party Saturday night in Fruitport, Michigan, where this person lives.
17: And they were scrambling and screaming for their lives, and I couldn't let anybody in or open the door because this was an active shooter situation. We didn't know what was going on at all either.
15: Four people were hit by bullets, two others hit by vehicles. President Trump calls Iran's rejection of a one-page U.S. proposal to restart negotiations unacceptable. The proposal was for Iran to unblock the Strait of Hormuz, and then the U.S. would end the blockade of Iranian ports.
18: President Trump said that even as the U.S. and Iran traded fire, the ceasefire remained intact. And U.N. Ambassador Mike Waltz tells ABC's This Week that's about diplomacy at the request of mediating Pakistan.
19: To give this negotiation another chance before we go back to bombing Iran.
18: Iran says it's responded to the latest U.S. proposal. Retired Navy Admiral William McRaven says President Trump does have a major piece of leverage.
20: He can always put the blockade back in place.
18: But he said Iran needs to come back to the table. Brian Clark, ABC News.
15: Because of the Iran war, oil supply disruption, Bangladesh and other Asian nations heavily reliant on imported fuel are grappling with an energy crisis affecting daily life, a rising cost of living, and economic growth. You're listening to ABC News.
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2: It is 2:02 a.m. Monday, May 11th. Mostly cloudy, chance of a shower. Right now, we're at 61 degrees. Good morning, I'm Rich Hunter. The top local stories we're following this hour. Three deadly crashes have claimed three lives in Montgomery County over the past 4 days. WTOP's Alan Etter reports it's prompting new worries about road safety.
4: A rollover crash shut down part of northbound I-270 in Montrose Road early Saturday, leaving one driver dead. Authorities say a Lexus went out of control, flipped, and slammed into a Jersey barrier. The driver was alone in the car and was pronounced dead at the scene. That crash capped a deadly 36-hour stretch on Montgomery County roads. In Bethesda, another driver was killed on Glenbrook Road near Bradley Boulevard. A passenger in that crash was taken to the hospital in critical condition. Hours earlier, a man was struck and killed in a hit-and-run on the outer loop of the Capitol Beltway just east of Connecticut Avenue. Investigators believe a work truck found nearby had run out of gas. The man was apparently carrying a gas can when he was struck. Two vehicles hit him. One driver stayed, but the other took off. Police are still searching for that vehicle, described as a silver or gray sedan with massive front-end damage. Alan Etter, WTOP News.
2: A former substitute school bus attendant in Maryland is accused of sexually assaulting three children. WTOP's Luke Lukert reports on the investigation.
6: The Hagerstown Police Department say they received information from the Washington County Department of Social Services about a bus attendant inappropriately touching children while aboard. According to the department, detectives reviewed surveillance footage that revealed the suspect, 71-year-old Michael Sowers, sexually assaulted two boys and one girl on Tuesday. The victims were aged from 5 to 9 and are considered to be special needs students. He was arrested Friday and charged with numerous sex offenses, including rape. The department is now asking any other possible victims to come forward. Luke Luger, WTOP News.
2: It's 2:04. A Silver Spring man has been found guilty in a D.C. crash that killed a pedestrian back in 2022. Prosecutors say U.S. Secret Service agents pulled over Spiros Stafalatos near the White House because his car was missing a front tag. A police say he took off, speeding through city streets and running a red light. That's when his car crashed and spun into two people in a crosswalk, killing Xu Yu Sui. A jury convicted him of second-degree murder and other charges. He'll be sentenced in June. A new exhibit at the National Law Enforcement Museum gives visitors a closer look at the investigation behind the 2002 D.C. sniper attacks. The shootings terrorized the region during a 3-week period in October of 2002, leaving 10 people dead and 3 more injured. WTOP's Neil Augenstein says some of the artifacts connected to the shootings are now being displayed for the first time.
8: They have the Bushmaster rifle that was used in the shootings, the tarot card that was left at a shooting scene. Written on it was, "For you, Mr. Police, call me God, do not release to the press." There were also handwritten notes that were left at several shooting scenes that taunted police and made demands.
2: The exhibit included the Chevy Caprice used by the snipers, which investigators later discovered had been modified so shots could be fired from inside the trunk without being detected. Police need your help after a grisly discovery in Arlington County. WTOP's Kyle Cooper reports it's a cold case.
14: Ever since the discovery of human remains in the basement of an abandoned building in the Ballston area back in 2024, police have been trying to figure out who it is. Now, Arlington County and the FBI have released a composite drawing of what the man may have looked like. His heritage, possibly a European and African mix. Height, 5'8" to 6'. His face, a heavy V-shape with a central brow ridge and a rugged square chin. He's also missing a number of teeth. He was in his late 50s to mid-60s. Police don't have any reason yet to suspect foul play in the death and are asking people to take a look at the sketch and let them know if you recognize the man. So far, there's also been no DNA match. Kyle Cooper, WTOP News.
2: And coming up on WTOP, consumers are all in on movies on larger screens. Traffic and weather in about a minute.
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5: The Dunk Crew has wrapped up for the morning southbound on I-95. They had tied up two out of the three lanes between Quantico and Garrisonville Road, that 5-mile stretch, but now

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1: Clear through Monday night and some chilly temperatures back in the forecast, lower to mid 40s by early Tuesday morning. And that will give way to a really nice spring afternoon on Tuesday with highs in the lower 70s and mostly sunny skies. I'm 7 News meteorologist Mark Pena and the First Alert Weather Center.
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3: This is the Bloomberg Business of Entertainment Report. Movie fans have been paying more for the larger screen experience. Here's Bloomberg's Lucas Shaw.
4: IMAX and sort of premium large format screens have become the most popular and appealing way for customers, because if you're going to leave the home to go see a movie, you might as well see it on a big screen and on a fun screen.
3: So when the release of the film Avengers Doomsday from Disney and Marvel Studios couldn't secure exclusive access to IMAX screens for its opening weekend in December, Disney announced it's partnering with movie theater chains on a new large format screen certification called Infinity Vision.
4: Because of the way IMAX tends to work, there can only be one movie on IMAX screens at any time. And so if you have a big movie and it doesn't get IMAX, that's less good for you. And so they're very supportive of trying to make this work.
3: The new format requires a screen width of at least 50 feet, laser projection, and the 7.1 surround sound system from Dolby Laboratories. We're told about three times the number of IMAX venues would meet the standard for the new label. Karen Moscow, Bloomberg Radio.
2: Coming up on WTOP, how much time does the Trump administration have to secure a victory in the war with Iran? We will break it down with independent presidential historian Ken Walsh. It is 2:11.
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1: Good morning, I'm Rich Hunter. Thanks for being with us. The Iran war ceasefire is on shaky ground as a drone set a small fire on a ship off the coast of Qatar. It highlights a big question in the Iran war. How long until Americans' patience is exhausted by the failure to win a decisive U.S. victory? Ken Walsh is an independent presidential historian and lecturer at the American University School of Communications. He tells WTOP's Luke Lukert, we could see the answer will play out in the next few weeks.
2: Well, if you look at polls and sort of anecdotal evidence, the public support is declining for the war in Iran. Americans in recent years, ever since Vietnam, really, and to some extent Korea, the country has just very much opposed international conflicts that take a long time to win, or that they reach stalemate, or there's no lasting positive effects from the American point of view. And we saw that in Vietnam, of course. We saw that in the commitment in Afghanistan and to some extent in Iraq. The longer these wars go on, the more closer we get to America losing patience with them. And the other important dynamic is that we, over time, as a country, we don't rally around the presidents like we used to. That used to be taught in basic history courses and political science courses, that in a time of crisis, the country will rally around the president. That may happen initially, but then it fades very quickly. Presidents need to limit these foreign entanglements and prevent them from reaching the point of overreach and overstretch of the United States. Right now, we're at the cusp of that issue with President Trump, because this has gone on. Remember, initially, he was saying this was going to last a very short time, maybe a matter of days, and that he's demanding unconditional surrender. All that has gone out the window. And so we're at a very key point in the negotiations. Sometimes it seems we don't really know who we're negotiating with in Iran. There's different power factions there and so on. And our objectives seem to be changing beyond the idea of getting rid of their nuclear capability and now clearing the Strait of Hormuz. So there's a lot of things going on here, but I think the one fundamental question I'm asking myself, really, as a historian, is how long will the American people remain supportive of this? Right now, President Trump's approval rating is about 58, disapproval rating is about 58%, approval about 38%, and that tracks with the support of the war, or lack of support of the war. So it's a very important point for us, and it's all going to be played out in the next few weeks.
3: And, of course, Americans and taxpayers pay for every war that America fights, but they are seemingly paying earlier with just the price of gasoline. Is this also, especially with the midterms coming up, in front of mind for the administration right now?
2: Yes, well, exactly. And, you know, the prices of things, this idea of affordability has become a big factor. That's the idea of gasoline prices has become the sort of the microcosm of that whole idea of the affordability question. And a lot of people are attributing the increase in gasoline prices accurately, really, to this war and the lack of oil supplies that are flowing through the Strait of Hormuz and other factors. But that has become a very important gauge in how long Americans will put up with this war. And President Trump says that the prices are really not that high. A lot of Americans would disagree with that, but it's a very important factor, even going into the midterm elections in the fall. So that will be another gauge of how much our patience has faded, how much Americans will support Republican candidates who are going along with President Trump's war policies, and that manifests itself in the outcome of these midterms.
1: Ken Walsh is an independent presidential historian and lecturer at the American University School of Communications. A quick look at the top stories we're working on at WTOP. American passengers aboard a cruise ship hit by the Hanta virus are on the way back to the United States. At Denver International Airport, a Frontier Airlines flight hit a person on the runway while taking off. Keep it here for full details on these stories in the minutes ahead. 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
5: Looks like all of your lanes are now open on the outer loop of the Beltway in Prince George's County. Had some work going on in the two left lanes as you head past Branch Avenue, but that crew has finished up for the morning, and your lanes are open going up past Joint Base Andrews. They've also wrapped up the road work that had really tangled up southbound I-95 south of Quantico down towards Stafford County. Only a single right lane had been getting through there for the last several hours, but they packed up right around 2 o'clock, and so you're in good shape now as you head down towards Fredericksburg. Northbound, your lanes have been open the whole time, up past Dumfries and Dale City on the way to Springfield. I'm Robert Workman, your next traffic report in 10 minutes.
6: Cloudy skies and the chance at a few more showers before about 2 p.m. on your Monday, with temperatures significantly cooler compared to Sunday, with mid-60s in the forecast. Skies will quickly clear through the late day with even some sunshine before it sets, as skies remain clear through Monday night and some chilly temperatures settle in with lower to mid-40s by early Tuesday morning. That will give way to a really nice spring afternoon on Tuesday with lots of sunshine and temperatures in the lower to mid-70s. I'm 7 News meteorologist Mark Pena and the First Alert Weather Center.
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1: Good morning, I'm Rich Hunter. Thanks for taking us along on your early Monday morning. This is an amazing time to be in public service, according to the head of the Office of Personnel Management. WTOP's Michelle Bash has more.
10: OPM Director Scott Cooper tells our partners at Federal News Network rules allowing only longtime employees to advance are being changed.
11: If somebody does a fantastic job, even if they've only been doing that job for 6 months, we shouldn't have a time-based restriction to our ability to promote and recognize that individual.
10: And he wants to eliminate tasks that workers aren't required to do.
11: And we can use technology or organizational changes or process changes to enable them to actually be more productive.
10: Another big goal, attract young people just starting out.
11: To say, wow, if I could go to the government and work on some of the most cool, complex, challenging problems, I can learn, I can develop my own skills.
10: Michelle Bash, WTOP News.
1: The need for new blood donors is constant. WTOP's John Delman says a new effort from Inova aims to get you to donate by offering you some potentially life-saving information for free.
12: Anyone who shows up to Inova donor centers in Centerville will get free blood testing through a partnership with Good Labs.
13: They can go choose from something like a general health and wellness panel, which is normally what you get with your physician. So that's including things like your blood sugar, your cholesterol. Or if you've gotten that done recently, then you can choose something more specific like a hormones panel or a nutrients panel.
12: Grant Brewster is the co-founder and CEO of Good Labs. He has a rare medical condition that essentially requires him to donate blood every week to keep his iron levels right. And he got this idea after he got tired of donating and then having blood drawn again for testing.
13: I was like, hey, there's already a needle in my arm when I donate blood. Why can't you guys just ask them to go run this test? And they're like, oh, that's not necessarily something that the blood centers do.
12: But in this case, they are. And hundreds of dollars of work is free to anyone who donates. John Dome in WTOP News.
1: The Late Show with Stephen Colbert is ending on May 21st. WTOP's Sandy Kozel talked with TV Guide's Matt Rausch about some of the upcoming final shows.
14: I'm still in denial that these are the last 2 weeks of that show. You know, there's no good reason, although they say it's financial.
15: That's the reason given by CBS for ending the successful 33-year-long late-night franchise. TV Guide's Matt Rausch says that on Monday, four other late-night hosts will all appear on Colbert's show in tribute to and solidarity with him. A previous late-night show host is also scheduled.
14: David Letterman is going to drop by the theater where he reigned for something like 23 seasons. And so that'll be another moment of history when Letterman comes back to what we used to call the Letterman Theater.
15: Before that, it was the Ed Sullivan Theater, where the Beatles and so many others entertained Americans on Sunday nights. And what happens to that Broadway theater after Colbert departs?
14: It's such a historic venue, I can't imagine that they won't use it for something.
15: Sandy Cosell, WTOP News.
1: Sunday was Mother's Day, and boy, do they put up with a lot.
16: 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Mama! Mama! Mama!
17: What?
16: Hi.
1: They're the ones who guided us, kept us grounded, and somehow always knew what was best, even when we didn't want to hear it. WTOP's Jimmy Alexander went to the National Mall and asked visitors for the best advice they got from their moms.
18: Patience.
19: Now a mom herself, Brittany says she's thankful for that guidance.
20: Best advice.
19: Anne is visiting from Michigan.
20: Do what makes me happy.
21: Well, I was raised by my father.
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21: So my dad gets to celebrate Father's Day and Mother's Day.
19: Nikki is with her son and husband from New Jersey.
21: He instilled family in me. Family's the most important thing.
22: Don't, like, trust people. 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
19: That's Indiana middle school student Ava. Now, 14-year-old Morgan from Chesapeake, she admits that she can get on her mom's nerves.
23: She'll be in an angry tone, like that, like me tone, or she just won't talk to me.
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19: From the National Mall, Jimmy Alexander, happy Mother's Day. 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
24: The Wizards only had a 14% chance of getting the number one selection, but they got it done. The luck was on the Wizards' side as they win the NBA draft lottery, as the Wizards will have that number one selection on June 23rd. Team president Michael Winger was very thankful to the Wizards fans that have stuck through this process to get here.
25: It's a reward for hanging in there with us. It's a reward for continuing to support us despite, you know, sometimes really bad basketball. They knew and they supported a multi-year teardown, a multi-year reinvention of the franchise. I think it's a moment to celebrate them.
24: So Winger and his brass will now have to figure out who they're going to take with that number one pick on June 23rd. The Knicks advance to the Eastern Conference Finals, routing Philadelphia 144-114, so a clean sweep for the Knicks will await Detroit and the Cleveland winner in the conference finals. NWSL, the Washington Spirit, go on the road and get a victory over Seattle Reign FC. It was a goal from Claudia Martinez in the 84th minute that was a game winner for the Spirit. Mystics showed spirit in their home opener, but lose in overtime to the New York Liberty, 98-93. Mystics are now 1-1. Visit Caitlin Clark and the Indiana Fever on Friday night. Nationals drop their second straight at the Marlins, 5-2. Visit the Reds Tuesday. Baltimore avoids a sweep, beats the A's 2-1 at Camden Yards. Maryland Women's Lacrosse opens up NCAA tournament play, 11-8 win over Rutgers in College Park. The Terps will now face Navy in the second round on Thursday. I'm Frank Hanrahan, WTOP Sports.
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7: Traffic and weather on WTOP.
0: High volume on the Beltway through Northern Virginia, inner loop out of Springfield up towards Tyson's, and the outer loop over to the Wilson Bridge. Downtown Anacostia and Potomac River crossings are in good shape. Looks like the earlier Beltway construction in Prince George's County on the outer loop at Branch Avenue has been picked up. No trouble spots reported north of town as you travel 495 west from Greenbelt and College Park through Silver Spring and Bethesda. And north on 270, lanes are open, the volume light out towards Montgomery Village. I'm Robert Workman, your next traffic report in 10 minutes.
1: And now your WTOP forecast for today. Showers early, late day clearing, maybe a peak of sunshine late in the day, highs around 65. Tuesday, mostly sunny, a little breezy, highs around 65. Wednesday, chance for showers, breezy. Again, highs somewhere in the low to mid 60s. Right now, we've got 61 degrees in Springfield, 60 downtown at Farragut Square, 60 in Laurel. And yes, we are at 60 degrees outside the WTOP studios at 2:30.
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1: Good morning, I'm Rich Hunter. Teddy Gelman is our producer. The top stories we're following for you today. We are following news this morning. An American passenger evacuated from a cruise ship hit by a hantavirus outbreak has now tested positive for the virus. The Department of Health and Human Services announced in a post on social media, one U.S. citizen from the cruise ship has tested, quote, mildly positive by PCR, unquote, for the Andes variant of the hantavirus. Another passenger is experiencing mild symptoms. This comes after a French passenger reported hantavirus symptoms during their flight back on Sunday. 17 Americans, along with one British national who lives in the United States, were flown out of the Canary Islands Sunday aboard U.S. government and military aircraft. According to HHS, the two passengers are traveling in specialized biocontainment units during the flight back to the U.S. All evacuees are being transported first to a pathogen treatment center in Omaha, Nebraska. Federal officials stress the measures are being taken out of abundance of caution. Three people have died since the outbreak began, and five other passengers who disembarked the ship earlier have also been infected. Officials say all returning passengers will undergo clinical assessment upon arrival and will receive appropriate care and monitoring based on their condition. The CDC is facing scrutiny over its response to the hantavirus outbreak, with some questioning if the nation's top health agency is doing enough.
4: President Trump withdrew the U.S. from the World Health Organization on day one of his second term. His administration has since laid off some 2,400 CDC workers. And over the last year, the agency has seen three interim directors, lacking a permanent leader since last August when Susan Menares was fired after just over a month in charge. The current acting CDC director insists the agency is following guidelines specific to this virus, dismissing critics.
1: That's ABC's Christian Cordero. Some public health experts have raised concerns about that the U.S. response is not strong enough. U.N. Ambassador Mike Waltz responded on ABC's This Week.
5: We're taking it incredibly seriously, and you will see those individuals handled appropriately, pulled back to a quarantine center in Nebraska, and then my understanding, again, is monitored very closely once they're cleared, I believe after a month, to then go back to their communities.
1: Three people have died since the outbreak began. Health officials emphasize the risk to the public is low. It is 2:32. Iran sent its response to the latest U.S. proposal to end the Iran war via Pakistani mediator Sunday. But President Trump quickly rejected it in a social media post, the latest setback to efforts to resolve the war in the Middle East. ABC's Tom Sophie Burridge reports from Tel Aviv.
6: The president saying in a post on social media, I have just read the response from Iran's so-called representatives. I don't like it. Totally unacceptable. The one-page U.S. proposal would see Iran relinquish its stranglehold over the Strait of Hormuz, allowing free passage for the 1,500 cargo vessels trapped in the Persian Gulf and providing some relief for the world's economy and gas prices. The U.S. would gradually ease its military blockade on Iranian ports, with a further 30-day period then beginning to negotiate a full deal.
1: Trump's rejection of the Iranian response included no details. The U.S. had shared a proposal to end the war, reopen the Strait of Hormuz, and address Iran's nuclear program. On social media, Trump accused Tehran of playing games with the United States for nearly 50 years. Today, President Trump travels to Asia. He'll make stops in Japan and South Korea before heading to China for a two-day summit with President Xi Jinping in Beijing. That's what's potentially at stake, China's designs on Taiwan, and whether or not the U.S. will continue to be a security ally to Taiwan. It's widely expected that at the summit, Xi will ask President Trump to change America's position on Taiwan. CBS's Anna Korin in Taipei spoke with Taiwan's Deputy Foreign Minister Shen Mingqi about that.
8: Are you concerned that President Trump could do some sort of deal with President Xi in getting a grand bargain for the United States that would compromise Taiwan?
9: I don't think so. I think that the U.S. security commitment to Taiwan remains to be very strong and solid.
8: You feel that America is a dependable ally for Taiwan?
9: We are also a dependable ally to the U.S., so I think the benefit is mutual.
10: Well, the U.S. approved an $11 billion arms sale late last year, angering the Chinese. A new $14 billion package is still sitting on the president's desk, yet to be approved. It's an issue President Trump said he will discuss with Xi in person, leaving many here wondering whether their most dependable ally will ultimately have their back.
1: Russia and Ukraine have entered a three-day U.S.-brokered ceasefire, which began Sunday. While the pause covers Russia's Victory Day celebrations, Washington says negotiations for a permanent end to the war are ongoing.
11: President Trump also says Russia and Ukraine, in addition to this, agreed to exchange 1,000 prisoners, even projecting this could be the beginning of the end of the war between them. So high hopes for what this could lead to. The president says talks for a long-term peace deal do continue. He says negotiators are getting closer and closer to an agreement each day that they're talking.
1: That's News Nation's Hannah Brandt. A week after a U.S. Army soldier went missing during military exercises in Morocco, his remains have been recovered in the Atlantic Ocean.
12: The U.S. military says the remains of a U.S. Army soldier who went missing during military exercises in Morocco a week ago have been recovered. First Lieutenant Kendrick Lamont Key Jr., a 14A Air Defense Artillery officer, was one of two U.S. soldiers who fell off a cliff during a recreational hike in Morocco. He was 27 years old. The search for the second missing soldier is still ongoing. Their disappearance triggered a search and rescue operation involving more than 600 personnel from the United States, Morocco, and other military partners. I'm Lisa Dwyer.
1: Coming up after traffic and weather,
13: AI enters the exam room. I'm Ralph Fox.
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1: It's 2:38. Traffic and weather on WTOP. Here's Robert Workman in the WTOP Traffic Center.
0: Light volume downtown across the Anacostia and Potomac River bridges and heading out of northeast along New York Avenue and Kenilworth Avenue towards the BW Parkway and Route 50. Northwest, Georgia Avenue, Connecticut Avenue, Wisconsin Avenue, in good shape as you head across the district line and out into Montgomery County. Outer loop of the Beltway moves well through Silver Spring and down across the American Legion Bridge on the way to Tyson. 7123 in the Dulles Toll Road, looking good as you head in towards the Beltway in Virginia. 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You'll find yourself saying, already ready. 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I'm Robert Workman, your next traffic report in 10 minutes.
1: 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Here's 7 News First Alert meteorologist Mark Pena.
17: Overcast skies to start your Monday with the chance at a few more showers before about 2 p.m. Otherwise, we'll see quickly clearing skies through the rest of your Monday. Temperatures will be cooler compared to the weekend with mid-60s in the forecast. As skies clear, they'll stay clear through Monday night and temperatures fall to the lower and mid-40s by early Tuesday morning. But that will give way to a really nice spring afternoon by Tuesday with highs in the lower to mid-70s and mostly sunny skies. I'm 7 News meteorologist Mark Pena in the First Alert Weather Center.
1: And right now, we've got 60 degrees outside the WTOP studios. 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Here's Bloomberg's Karen Moscow.
18: This is the Bloomberg Business of Entertainment Report. Turns out there may be limits to what audiences are willing to accept when it comes to AI. Social media is all abuzz over plans to make an AI-generated movie based on the popular Chinese series Soul Fairy.
19: This is a web series that is very well known in China. It started in 2014. There has been multiple series. There's been movies made as well. So people have an emotional connection to some of the old actors and actresses involved in that series.
18: Bloomberg's Min Min Lo says while the subject has been trending, the talk is not all good.
19: And guess what people say? They're really disappointed. They're like, don't destroy my childhood. We want those actors back.
18: And that reaction was a surprise to Lo.
19: There has been so many AI films already out in the industry that is quite successful. So I was quite surprised that they were not open to this movie, but perhaps because this is a cult classic that people are familiar with.
18: The movie's being created by the Chinese version of Netflix, iQIYI, which expects to use AI to create the bulk of its films and shows in 5 years. Karen Moscow, Bloomberg Radio.
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1: Good morning, I'm Rich Hunter. Thanks for listening. We're learning more about the latest wave of changes to congressional districts. AP correspondent Julie Walker.
20: The remaking of the U.S. political map accelerated this past week in courts and legislatures, all of it in this round expected to boost Republicans in their attempt to keep control of Congress in November's elections. Virginia's Supreme Court Friday rejecting a new redistricting plan on procedural grounds. It could have helped Democrats pick up as many as 4 more seats. Other southern states moving to race-majority black districts, Tennessee becoming the first of those to adopt a new map. With mid-decade redistricting to date, the GOP has created 14 more districts party leaders believe they can win. Democrats have added 6. I'm Julie Walker.
1: New data centers in Montgomery County could soon be put on hold. The Montgomery Banner reports Councilmember Will Jawando plans to introduce a 2-year pause on new projects this week. That comes just days after Councilmember Evan Glass proposed a similar plan, but for 6 months. Both are running for county executive, and so far, neither has co-sponsors. Data centers have become a major issue in that race, especially with a proposed site in Dickerson that many residents oppose. More doctors are turning to AI to simplify your next health care visit. A recent survey by the American Medical Association shows more than 80% are using some form of artificial intelligence. WTOP's Ralph Fox takes an inside look with digital expert Kim Commando.
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23: 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Drug boat.
1: SNL said its cold open at Martin's Tavern in Georgetown, a real local spot. The sketch poked fun at claims of heavy drinking involving three high-profile figures, FBI Director Kash Patel, Defense Secretary Pete Hegseth, and Supreme Court Justice Brett Kavanaugh. All three have denied those claims. On social media, SNL described it this way: a Secretary of War, a Supreme Court Justice, and an FBI Director walk into a bar. You can watch the full sketch at WTOP.com. And coming up on WTOP, we've got some great numbers in the job market, but what about the housing market and what else is going on with the economy? 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
1: Good morning, I'm Rich Hunter. Thanks for being with us. Is the job market starting to loosen up a bit? Some new numbers may be hinting at it, but the housing market, we're still waiting. Stephen Cates is a financial analyst at Bankrate.com. He joined Ann and Sean earlier with a look at the numbers, starting with a couple of new reports giving us a snapshot of the jobs picture. One is the so-called JOLTS report. The other is the weekly look at jobless claims.
24: They're giving us an indication that there may be some signs of life in the job market, a welcome prospect for frustrated job seekers, people who are unemployed, even people who are just looking for a different job than they may have. What we're seeing is that hiring in this JOLTS data, and this is reporting on the month of March, so we're about a month in arrears here, is rising quite quickly. We saw a big jump month over month, but you know, February was not particularly good for a variety of reasons. But the year over year improvement, a 4% increase, the best since February 2024, is really the number I want people to take away here. We need to see more months of improvement here before we can call this a trend, but it's nice to see.
25: And the jobless claims numbers, that trend has also been pretty low here for a while, hasn't it?
24: That has been low and getting lower for a long time. You know, and what is really something that people need to take away from is that despite all of the layoff announcements, very high profile, headline grabbing layoff announcements from Amazon, from Block, from Coinbase just the other day, overall layoffs in the economy are low. It's entirely normal for us to have between 1.6 and 1.9 million layoffs every month of every year. Entirely normal. We are running below the long-term trend in terms of monthly and annual layoffs. And these initial claims, even continuing claims, are showing that to be a persistent trend. We're not seeing spikes. We're actually seeing reductions in these layoffs and the people filing for unemployment.
26: Stephen, so what are you seeing with the buying and selling of homes then?
24: Not great. So I wish I had better news here. But although we're seeing new home sales spike and actually rise two straight months here, they cannot make up for the very dismal environment in the existing home market. So you have new home sales from builders that are building. They're incentivized to make that inventory move. They can't sit on that indefinitely. But existing homeowners can. If they want to sell, they can wait for the price that they want. And we're seeing that, you know, for quite a long time here. Buyers and sellers are just not meeting. We have a low amount of buyers. We have far more sellers than we have buyers, and we've had that for a long time now. The housing market, total sales, is extremely depressed and has been now for over 2 years. It's just a situation where buyers don't feel like the affordability is there, and we're not likely to be seeing things improve in that regard anytime soon. Mortgage rates are still relatively high. Prices are still much higher than they used to be. And you put those two together, and it's just a situation that puts people either for a down payment or carrying a monthly mortgage in a really tough spot.
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6: Traffic and weather on WTOP.
0: No early morning issues reported northbound on I-95, coming up past Quantico and Woodbridge on the way to Springfield. Earlier road work on the southbound side of I-95 south of Quantico has been picked up. We're okay on the Beltway coming out of the Springfield interchange, outer loop through Alexandria, inner loop towards Annandale, and north on 395. Everything looks shipshape on the way up towards the Pentagon. On the Maryland Beltway, lanes are open in Greenbelt, College Park, and Silver Spring. Earlier road work on the outer loop near Route 5 Branch Avenue has wrapped up for the morning. I'm Robert Workman, your next traffic report in 10 minutes.
17: Cloudy skies and the chance at a few more lingering showers to start your Monday, with highs significantly cooler compared to the weekend, with mid-60s in the forecast. Additional rainfall amounts pretty dismal, though, at about a tenth of an inch or less across the area. As skies clear, we'll see some late-day sunshine by late Monday evening. Skies remain clear through the Monday night time period, with overnight temperatures falling to the lower and mid-40s, and that will give way to a really nice Tuesday with sunshine and highs in the lower to mid-70s. I'm 7 News meteorologist Mark Pena and the First Alert Weather Center.
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1: Good morning, I'm Rich Hunter. Thanks for listening. Taking care of a loved one at the end of their life can be stressful and confusing. Now Fairfax County wants to help. WTOP's Grace Newton reports the county is offering free virtual reality sessions that put you in the shoes of the person you're caring for.
13: The virtual sessions last an hour and 15 minutes and allow participants to experience the effects of Alzheimer's disease or dementia through the eyes of someone going through it. The experience is meant to equip participants with the tools needed to help their loved ones feel safe and supported in various scenarios. Another session offers lessons on end-of-life choices and understanding what to expect in your loved one's final days as they enter hospice. 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
1: Health and Human Services Secretary Robert F. Kennedy Jr. says antidepressants are overprescribed in the U.S., although he later clarified he is not telling people to stop taking them. On CBS's Face the Nation, former FDA Commissioner Dr. Scott Gottlieb was asked about Kennedy's characterization of antidepressants as risky.
27: For most Americans to take these drugs, they're very important and in some cases life-saving, and I would encourage everyone who is thinking about potentially stopping these medications based on the Secretary's comments to consult their doctor.
1: According to HHS, a plan announced last week aims to reduce unnecessary psychiatric prescriptions by improving oversight, encouraging doctors to taper or stop medications when appropriate, and expanding access to non-drug treatments like therapy and lifestyle changes. New research confirms what you may have felt all along. Listening to music does boost your endurance for exercise.
28: Researchers at the University of Jyväskylä in Finland had recreational active adults complete separate cycling tests at about 80% of peak power, one in silence, while the other music. Cyclists exercising with self-selected songs within a tempo range of about 120 to 140 beats per minute lasted nearly 20% longer without feeling more exhausted. Heart rate and lactate levels were similar, suggesting music did not reduce the physical demands, but helped people tolerate discomfort longer. Michael Toscano, CBS News.
1: The findings were published online in the journal Psychology of Sport and Exercise. The internet is full of health and wellness advice, but is it good advice? WTOP's Ian Crawford explains how to protect your health online.
11: Survey data from the Pew Research Center finds 4 in 10 of us get health information from social media or podcasts. If you're under age 50, it's more like half of us. But how can you tell which ones are giving you good advice? Well, you ask questions. If an influencer's credentials are hard to find online, that may be the sign of someone who can't prove the training they may say they have. Are they speaking beyond their scope of knowledge or saying something that doesn't line up with what the rest of the scientific community is saying? That could be a red flag. Bottom line, don't let the internet be the last word for your health care. If you have medical questions, ask a healthcare professional. Ian Crawford, WTOP News.
1: A Hall of Famer, 4-time NBA champion, and 5-time Olympic gold medalist is poised to get another title.
14: Under a bill approved by the Connecticut legislature, basketball legend Sue Bird will share the state bird designation every March with the longtime title holder, the American Robin.
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14: 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But before that, she led the University of Connecticut to 2 national titles and is beloved in the state. Bird says she's honored. Heather Bosch, CBS News, Seattle.
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16: Well, this is what Wizards fans were hoping for so many years after watching the team struggle through some really low times.
18: Picking second will be the Utah Jazz, and that means that the number one pick in the 2026 NBA draft goes to the Washington Wizards.
16: Yes, the ping pong balls on the lucky side for the Wizards, 14% chance of getting it, and they do. And so now they got to decide who they're going to pick with the number one selection when the NBA draft comes on June 23rd. Could it be BYU's A.J. DeBanza, Kansas's Darren Peterson? Those are considered the top two prospects when it comes to the NBA draft. In WSL soccer, the Spirit get an 84th minute goal from Claudia Martinez. Spirit beat the Reign in Seattle 1-0. Mystics were at home. In fact, it was their home opener, but losing overtime to the New York Liberty 98-93. Mystics visit Indiana and Caitlin Clark on Friday night. Nationals are trying to win the series against the Marlins, but Miami other ideas as the Marlins beat the Nationals 5-2. So the Nats now 3 games under 500 visit the Reds on Tuesday. Baltimore avoids a sweep, beats the A's 2-1 at Camden Yards. Women's lacrosse NCAA tournament, Maryland beats Rutgers 11-8 in College Park. Now the Terps will face Navy in the second round Thursday afternoon back in College Park. Frank Hanrahan, WTOP Sports.
1: And coming up on WTOP, it was a deadly weekend on the roads in one part of our area, and we will take a closer look at the aftermath of the shutdown of Spirit Airlines at 3:15. Traffic and weather in about a minute.
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3: Thanks for spending your early Monday morning with us here at WTOP, where it's now 2:58. Traffic and weather on WTOP. Let's get back to Robert in the WTOP Traffic Center.
4: No early morning trouble spots reported. Southbound on 270 from Germantown and Gaithersburg down towards the lane divide. Light volume around the outer loop of the Beltway through Silver Spring across the American Legion Bridge and continuing down towards Tyson's. Eastbound on 66, your lanes are open through Manassas and Centerville towards Vienna and Falls Church. Likewise, northbound on I-95, incident-free as you make the trip from Dale City up to Springfield and continuing up 395 towards the 14th Street Bridge. The WTOP Traffic Center is presented by Window Nation. 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I'm Robert Workman. Your next traffic report in 10 minutes.
3: And now to 7 News First Alert meteorologist Mark Pena.
5: Cloudy skies and the chance at a few more showers through the middle parts of your Monday, with temperatures cooler compared to Sunday, highs only in the lower to mid-60s, and additional rainfall amounts at around a tenth of an inch or less. Some late-day sunshine possible before the sun sets on Monday, as skies remain clear through Monday night and temperatures fall to the lower and mid-40s. I'm 7 News meteorologist Mark Pena in the First Alert Weather Center.
3: And right now we've got 59 degrees in Northwest at DuPont Circle. It's 57 in Germantown. It's 61 in Annandale. And we're down to 59 degrees outside the WTOP studios at 2:59.
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3: Good morning, I'm Rich Hunter. Coming up,
7: a deadly weekend on the roads in Montgomery County. I'm Alan Etter.
8: A Maryland school bus attendant is arrested and charged with sexually assaulting students. I'm Luke Lukert.
9: Arlington County Police need your help with a gruesome discovery. This is Kyle Cooper.
7: Experts talk about all the new files being released about UFOs. I'm Alan Etter.
3: After Spirit Airlines shut down operations, some of its competitors look to capitalize. We go in depth with USA Today in 15 minutes. It's 3 a.m.
10: From ABC News, I'm Chuck Sievertson. President Trump calls Iran's rejection of a one-page U.S. proposal to restart negotiations unacceptable. The proposal was for Iran to unblock the Strait of Hormuz, and then the U.S. would end the blockade of Iranian ports. Since the rejection of the short-term smaller plan, oil prices are higher in the U.S. and globally. Coincidence or insider trading?
11: Sources tell ABC News the Justice Department is investigating $2.6 billion of suspiciously timed oil trades tied to the Iran war. In at least four cases, oil traders bet prices would drop right before they actually did. Sources say investigators are working to determine whether they cashed in on access to government secrets. Investigators now probing whether they'd received inside information. Elizabeth Schulze, ABC News, Washington.
10: Aramco, the world's largest oil company with a majority share owned by Saudi Arabia's government, reports a 25% jump in first quarter profits, $32.5 billion, amid tight global oil supplies. Flying home to the U.S. from Spain's Canary Islands, 18 Americans from the Dutch cruise ship with a hantavirus outbreak. The plane's last stop will be a quarantine unit in Nebraska. Docs say they're not sick, they have no symptoms. They're just being monitored as a precaution, says the World Health Organization's Boris Pavlin.
12: This is not COVID. This is not passing someone in a hallway, in an airport, outside in a stadium and getting infected. This is, every case can be explained either through the original rodent exposures that are happening as we speak in South America, or through close contact with a sick person.
10: The remains of one of the two U.S. soldiers who vanished in Morocco during a military training exercise last weekend have been recovered. The soldier, First Lieutenant Kendrick Lamont Key Jr., was an air defense artillery officer. Search continues for the second soldier. 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
3: It is 3:02 a.m., Monday, May 11th. We're looking at a.m. showers, late day clearing, maybe some sunshine late, highs around 65. And right now we're at 59 degrees outside the WTOP studios. Good morning, I'm Rich Hunter. The top local stories we're following this hour. Springtime brings more people onto the highways, especially on weekends, but the mixture of good weather and busy roads can be dangerous. WTOP's Alan Etter tells us it's already been deadly in Montgomery County.
13: Early Saturday, one person was killed in a crash on northbound I-270 at Montrose Road. Investigators believe a Lexus sedan lost control, overturned, and struck a Jersey wall. The driver, the only person in the car, died at the scene. It was the third deadly crash in Montgomery County in a 36-hour span. A driver was killed in a crash on Glenbrook Road near Bradley Boulevard in Bethesda. A passenger was hospitalized. Late Friday, a pedestrian was killed in a hit-and-run incident on the outer loop of the Beltway, east of Connecticut Avenue. Police believe the victim had been driving a work van found parked on the inner loop and may have been carrying a gas can when he was struck. Two vehicles actually hit the man. The second driver stayed on the scene, but the first one fled. Police are asking for help identifying that vehicle, described as a silver or gray sedan with heavy front-end damage. Alan Etter, WTOP News.
3: A substitute bus attendant in Maryland is accused of sexually assaulting three young children. WTOP's Luke Luker tells us these students are considered special needs.
8: The Washington County Department of Social Services contacted Hagerstown police last week alleging that this school bus attendant had been inappropriately touching several students on the bus. The child crimes detectives immediately began an investigation with Washington County Public Schools, and after reviewing video from May 5th, they arrested 71-year-old Michael Sowers of Hagerstown. They say the footage showed him sexually assaulting three students, two boys and a girl. All were considered special needs students and ranged in age from 5 to 9 years old. Sowers was arrested Friday and now faces numerous sex offenses, including a rape charge. Hagerstown police are now searching for additional victims. Luke Luger, WTOP News.
3: It's 3:04. A D.C. man is speaking out after he says local and federal officers violated his rights. Daryl Gatson said he was double parked along the U Street corridor when several local and federal officers swarmed him. Gatson says officers' reason for approaching him and then later detaining him kept changing. He spoke with WUSA 9 about the incident.
14: It went from the car being stolen. I gave them the license and registration. Then it came to you have illegal tents. I provided them with the tent waiver. Then it became the car is unregistered. And then from there, it became you have a white powder substance in your car.
3: D.C. police say they found a red capsule with white powder substance under the front driver's seat. Gatson was arrested that night, but the case was later dropped. He believes the pill was planted and that his car was illegally searched. D.C. police told WUSA 9 that Gatson's allegations against the officers remain under investigation. Arlington County and the FBI are hoping you can help crack a 2-year-old cold case. WTOP's Kyle Cooper has details.
9: In 2024, a man's remains were found in an abandoned property in the Ballston area during a walkthrough of the property that had just been purchased. The remains were found in the basement, but so far there's been no match to DNA collected from the body. Now the FBI in Arlington County have released a composite drawing of what they think the man looked like. He's likely European with a possible add-in of African ancestry, in his mid-50s to late 60s and about 5'8" to 6 feet tall. Police say his face may have been a very heavy V shape with a central brow ridge and a rugged square chin. He was also missing numerous teeth. There are no obvious signs of foul play in this death. Police hope you will take a look and give them a call if you think you recognize him. Kyle Cooper, WTOP News.
3: A new exhibit at the National Law Enforcement Museum is revisiting one of the most frightening chapters in our region's history. It's been 24 years since the D.C. sniper attacks killed 10 people and injured 3 others over a 3-week span in October of 2002. The museum exhibit features artifacts like the Bushmaster rifle used, a taunting tarot card, and a handwritten note left by snipers at the shooting scenes. WTOP's Neil Augenstein takes a look back at the investigation and manhunt.
15: The snipers left a note at one of the shooting scenes that read, "Your children are not safe anywhere." 20 days in, the sniper task force started honing in on two people. When they got the car, make, and a license plate, the information was leaked to the press. Within a few hours, a truck driver spotted the car in a rest stop off of I-70 in Maryland. John Allen Muhammad and Lee Boyd Malva were asleep in that blue 1990 Chevy Caprice, and they were taken into custody.
3: The exhibit will remain on display through the end of 2027. Coming up on WTOP, concerns are being raised about the influence of AI in the music business. Traffic and weather in about 60 seconds.
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3: Traffic and weather on WTOP. Let's say good morning once again to Robert Workman in the WTOP Traffic Center.
4: Looks like there's an issue southbound on 395 as you head south of King Street down towards Seminary Road. Right and center lanes are tied up. Not sure exactly what it is, but be alert through there and stay over to the left on your way down from Shirlington towards Landmark and the Beltway. Northbound, your lanes are open on the way to the Pentagon and across the 14th Street Bridge. The other Potomac and Anacostia River crossings are in good shape. So is the Beltway north of town through College Park and Silver Spring on the way over to 270. The WTOP News.

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2: This is the Bloomberg Business of Entertainment Report. With artificial intelligence continuing to impact the music world, the lines between what's real and not have been blurred. Bloomberg's Lucas Shaw explains.
3: Growing number of professional artists are using AI to make their work, and a soaring number of amateurs are using AI. And so there's just so much music being produced using a lot of these tools. And there is concern on the part of artists, of copyright holders, and on some of these streaming services that they don't dilute the work of established professionals too much.
2: Spotify is looking to change that by introducing a Verified by Spotify badge to help listeners trust the authenticity of the music they listen to. The new badge shows that an artist profile has been reviewed, and with artist profile protection, artists now have greater control over what appears on their profile. Shaw says there's still more work to be done.
3: Who is getting paid for AI music and what they're getting paid is still a little bit of a work in progress.
2: Lisa Mateo, Bloomberg Radio.
1: And coming up on WTOP, Spirit Airlines is no more, but their former competitors like Frontier and JetBlue are looking to grab a larger share of that budget market. We will go in depth with USA Today. It is 3:11.
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1: Good morning, I'm Rich Hunter. Thanks for being with us. Spirit Airlines has left a major opening in the airline industry after shutting down operations. Now competitors are moving quickly to take advantage. Analysts say airlines like JetBlue and Frontier are expected to expand in markets where Spirit once had a strong presence, especially in Florida. Industry experts also warn travelers should prepare for higher ticket prices. WTOP's Nick Iannelli talked with USA Today travel reporter Zach Wichter.
11: The people who are most price sensitive in the airfare market now have one fewer option with Spirit, which was a major discount carrier, gone. The most price-sensitive travelers are going to have the hardest time finding airfares that are acceptable to them. More broadly, I think as we head into the summer, we're likely to see higher airfares for a variety of reasons, both because Spirit Airlines exited the market and they had this effect of driving down airfares in every market.

0: that they served because other airlines were forced to compete with Spirit on price when Spirit entered their market. And then obviously we also have this oil crisis where the price of oil is spiking and jet fuel is a major expense for airlines. And so that's also leading airlines to increase their costs. But I will say that at least one analyst who I spoke to pointed out that if airlines raise their fares too much too quickly, they may cannibalize some of their demand and see less return on those higher airfares. And so it's a delicate balancing act that airlines are going to be playing over the next few months as the market finds its new equilibrium.
1: And as that happens, as the market adjusts to this, airlines like JetBlue and Frontier will be trying to fill in the gaps, especially in the markets where Spirit was competing. Which carriers do you think are in the best position to essentially benefit from what's happened here with Spirit?
0: In a kind of weird way, all of the carriers are going to benefit now. I do think that Frontier and JetBlue are likely among those who are going to benefit most directly in terms of their ability to capture some of the capacity that Spirit has now dropped, because Spirit's passengers are going to be looking for other airlines that are offering lower fares. Because Spirit exited the market and with it took away this pressure for low prices that other carriers have, I think across the board, airlines are going to see a revenue boost because they're going to be able to get away with selling tickets at higher prices. I also think it could be a growth opportunity for some smaller airlines in the US. I'm thinking about Breeze Airways, Avelo, Allegiant, some of those other smaller low-cost carriers may now have an opportunity in markets that they were sort of not able to get into because there was too much competition previously with Spirit.
1: On the logistics of Spirit shutting down operations, Spirit had more than 170 aircraft. What happens to those planes now?
0: So a lot of Spirit Airlines fleet was owned by other companies and the airline was leasing those planes. And so the leased airplanes just go straight back to the lessors and then get redeployed to other airlines. The wholly owned aircraft that Spirit Airlines had, those will be part of the bankruptcy proceedings. They will likely eventually be sold off to other carriers. So ultimately, all of their planes are going to most likely wind up redeployed. Maybe a few of them will go into storage, but Spirit operated a very popular type of aircraft, the Airbus A320 family of airplanes, which is one of the workhorses of the global aviation fleet. And so I would be surprised if there weren't airlines that were eager to snatch these planes up in a relatively quick fashion.
2: That's USA Today travel reporter Zach Wichter. A quick look at the top stories we're working on at WTOP. Passengers evacuated from a Hantavirus-stricken cruise ship begin flying home from the Canary Islands, including 17 Americans. The investigation continues after a Frontier Airlines plane hit and killed a person on the runway at Denver International late Friday. Keep it here for full details on these stories in the minutes ahead. 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
3: Traffic and weather on WTOP.
4: Look sharp if you're coming south on 395 down from Shirlington towards Seminary Road. Some police activity along the right half of the roadway. Stay as far left as you can south of King Street on the way down past Seminary Road. Northbound, your lanes are open. Coming up out of the Springfield Interchange on the way to the Pentagon. Interloop looks good as you head for Annandale and Tyson's and across the American Legion Bridge. South on 270, lanes open from Montgomery Village towards the lane divide and around the interloop of the Beltway through Silver Spring and College Park. I'm Robert Workman, your next traffic report in 10 minutes.
5: Cloudy skies and the chance at a few more showers before about 2 p.m. on your Monday, with temperatures significantly cooler compared to Sunday with mid-60s in the forecast. Skies will quickly clear through the late day with even some sunshine before it sets, as skies remain clear through Monday night and some chilly temperatures settle in with lower to mid-40s by early Tuesday morning. That will give way to a really nice spring afternoon on Tuesday with lots of sunshine and temperatures in the lower to mid-70s. I'm 7 News meteorologist Mark Pena in the First Alert Weather Center.
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6: As AI use across the federal government is surging, John Sork, Director of Federal Sales at Abnormal AI, says focusing on more targeted use cases is more important than ever.
7: We see a lot of the more successful use cases across the government really focused on limited use AI and AI use cases that are defensive in nature. But the use case for every AI project should be very limited and easy to understand the use case of what the government is trying to achieve.
6: 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No rules to manage, no signatures to update. Just protection that adapts as fast as the threat. Protect humans with behavioral AI. 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
2: Good morning, I'm Rich Hunter. Thanks for listening. The federal government parted ways with more than 300,000 workers last year. This year, it's hiring, and WTOP's Michelle Bash has details on how one initiative is going.
10: I think this is an amazing time to be in public service.
11: That's the director of the Office of Personnel Management, Scott Cooper, who spoke to our partners at Federal News Network. He says the first person hired under a program announced last year started work this week.
10: The goal is to get about 1,000 engineers to come and do two-year stints into federal government. And after that, if they love it and they want to stay, that's great. If they decide they want to go back to the private sector, we're also kind of interested in helping them with that.
11: Meanwhile, efforts are underway to better reward great workers and more easily let underperforming ones go. He says that's not callous.
10: You are ensuring that everybody in the organization who does show up and come to work every day can do the things knowing that all the team members are carrying their appropriate weight.
11: Michelle Bash, WTOP News.
2: The Pentagon has begun releasing newly declassified documents regarding unidentified flying objects. It follows an order from President Trump to release to the public government documents about unexplained phenomena from around the world. Here's WTOP's Alan Etter.
12: Among the sightings, this transmission from NASA's Jim Lovell during the Gemini 7 mission in 1965, describing something he couldn't explain.
13: The brilliant body of the sun, just a black background, and the brilliant particles around it.
12: Some experts, like Columbia University astrophysics professor Jan Levin, says most of the phenomena can be explained away.
14: We recently had a panel that NASA oversaw with world experts that went through hundreds and hundreds of these sightings, also over the same period of time, and discounted or resolved all of them except for a handful, which just remain fairly ambiguous and not compelling.
12: The Pentagon has established a dedicated website for the material and says more documents will be released. Alan Etter, WTOP News.
2: In the final weeks of his TV show, Late Show host Stephen Colbert has sent out an invitation that his rival hosts apparently could not resist. WTOP's Sandy Kozel explains.
15: He's going to make a little bit of late night history on Monday night.
16: All of his friendly rivals, the other late night hosts, Jimmy Kimmel, Jimmy Fallon, Seth Meyers, John Oliver, will be on late night in a show of solidarity. TV Guide's Matt Rausch says it's not the first time they've done so.
15: They were all part of the Strike Force 5 podcast that they formed during COVID when the shows were shut down. They all got together bonding on this podcast and raising money for their crews who are out of work.
16: This time, though, it's because CBS is ending the show after the 21st, blaming financial reasons. Look for Broadway performers to also join in the farewell in the remaining days of the show. Sandy Kozel, WTOP News.
2: Philadelphia is gearing up for the 2026 FIFA World Cup, with city police prepping for the massive international sporting event.
17: The strategy will include things you may see, like deployment of officers and canines on soft targets outside the stadium and the FIFA Fan Fest on Lemon Hill. Police drones and command centers will be used to watch over crowds. With hundreds of thousands of fans expected for the 39-day event, security will be focused on six match days in Philly, including July 4th. The same day the city celebrates our nation's 250th birthday. Police are also preparing for protests during the events, but the hope is for visitors to be safe and enjoy the reason they came here.
2: And local Fox 9 reporter Chris O'Connell says police will use new body cam technology to help them translate and communicate with visitors in 120 different languages. The Washington Mystics have unveiled a new WNBA uniform. This one is the Nike Rebel Edition. The team says this uniform pays tribute to the Black Broadway era of Washington, D.C.'s U Street from the 1920s to the 50s, as well as women entrepreneurs and entertainers who lived and worked there. The words and player numbers are in the style of Ben's Chili Bowl signs, while the arch side of seams pay tribute to U Street's architecture and landmarks. The color transitions from the Mystics' signature navy blue into laser fuchsia, the signature color of Ben's Chili Bowl matriarch Virginia Ali, to symbolize the energy of a city in constant motion. Fans can find the jerseys at the Mystics Fanatics online team store. And you are listening to 103.5 FM and WTOP.com.
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18: The Wizards only had a 14% chance of getting the number one selection, but they got it done. The luck was on the Wizards' side as they win the NBA draft lottery, as the Wizards will have that number one selection on June 23rd. Team president Michael Winger was very thankful to the Wizards fans that have stuck through this process to get here.
19: It's a reward for hanging in there with us. It's a reward for continuing to support us despite, you know, sometimes really bad basketball. They knew and they supported a multi-year teardown, a multi-year reinvention of the franchise. I think it's a moment to celebrate them.
18: So Winger and his brass will now have to figure out who they're going to take with that number one pick on June 23rd. The Knicks advance to the Eastern Conference Finals, routing Philadelphia 144-114. So a clean sweep for the Knicks will await Detroit and the Cleveland winner in the conference finals. NWSL, the Washington Spirit, go on the road and get a victory over Seattle Reign FC. It was a goal from Claudia Martinez in the 84th minute that was a game winner for the Spirit. Mystics showed spirit in their home opener, but lose in overtime to the New York Liberty, 98-93. Mystics are now 1-1. Visit Caitlin Clark and the Indiana Fever on Friday night. Nationals drop their second straight at the Marlins, 5-2. Visit the Reds Tuesday. Baltimore avoids a sweep, beats the A's 2-1 at Camden Yards. Maryland Women's Lacrosse opens up NCAA tournament play, 11-8 win over Rutgers in College Park. The Terps will now face Navy in the second round on Thursday. I'm Frank Hanrahan, WTOP Sports.
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3: Traffic and weather on WTOP.
0: Lanes open northbound on I-95, coming up from Dumfries and Dale City towards Springfield and continuing up 395 towards the Pentagon. Southbound on 395 as you head past Seminary Road, still have some police activity along the right half of the roadway. Interloop of the Beltway is moving well through Annandale, up past 66 and into Tysons. No worries in either direction across the American Legion Bridge. Coming down towards the Maryland Beltway on I-270 from Gaithersburg or I-95 from Columbia and Laurel, you should find all of your lanes open. I'm Robert Workman, your next traffic report in 10 minutes.
5: Cloudy skies and the chance at a few more lingering showers for your Monday. Additional rainfall amounts pretty dismal, though, at about a tenth of an inch or less across the area, with locally higher amounts south and east of the Capitol Beltway. Temperatures a lot cooler compared to the weekend, with mid-60s in the forecast. Skies will quickly clear through the Monday afternoon time period, giving way to some late-day sunshine as skies remain clear through Monday nights. Cooler temperatures settle in with lower to mid-40s by early Tuesday morning. That will give way to a nice Tuesday afternoon. Noon. Lots of sunshine back in the forecast and temperatures in the lower 70s. By Wednesday, some sunshine to start the day, but more showers and even a few thunderstorms in the forecast by the late afternoon, with highs in the lower to mid 70s. I'm 7 News meteorologist Mark Pena in the First Alert Weather Center.
2: And right now we've got 60 degrees at Fort Belvoir, 61 downtown at Foggy Bottom, and it's 58 degrees outside the WTOP studios at 3:30.
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2: Good morning, I'm Rich Hunter. Teddy Gelman is our producer. The top stories we're following for you today. ABC's Aaron Katursky discusses the investigation into suspicious oil trades with Start Here host Brad Milkey.
1: You might remember a couple weeks ago, we talked about how something seemed fishy right after the capture of Nicolas Maduro. Just days before that top secret mission in Venezuela, someone had placed a huge bet that Maduro would be ousted from power. An American soldier has since been charged with trading on his insider knowledge. He's pleaded not guilty.
4: Mr. Van Dyke is an American hero, is somebody who is charged, unfortunately, with something that is not a crime.
1: But there are several other cases that have raised eyebrows. Bets on bombing Iran, politicians betting on their own campaigns, and it's not even just these newfangled prediction markets.
23: The whole world, unfortunately, has become somewhat of a casino.
1: What about the fact that every time the president announces a new decision in the Middle East, the price of oil moves dramatically? Surely if someone knew what he was about to announce, they could make money on that, right? The Justice Department is probing billions of dollars in oil trades placed right before massive fluctuations. ABC's chief investigative correspondent Aaron Katursky joins us. Aaron, first off, what do we know about these trades? What are we talking about?
24: We know there are at least four of them, Brad, that sources tell ABC News the Justice Department and commodities regulators are now probing. And they all occurred in late March and early April. And they all had to do with announcements either from President Trump or from Iran. For example, March 23rd, President Trump posts that he was going to delay attacks on Iran's power grid. And just 15 minutes before President Trump put that post online, traders bet more than $500 million that oil prices would fall. And then on April 7th, just hours ahead of a temporary ceasefire, the president announced traders bet almost $1 billion that oil prices would fall. And there are other similarly suspiciously timed trades.
1: That is a ton of money. Like, we were talking about tens and hundreds of thousands of dollars with the prediction market bets. Now we're talking about hundreds of millions on oil. What is the DOJ looking at then? What does the investigation look like?
24: So the trades themselves are public. The individuals behind them are not. So there's no way to tell until the investigation is complete whether they were based on inside information. But the timing sure is suspicious. And that's right. What federal prosecutors are interested in. It's what the Commodity Futures Trading Commission is interested in, to see if they can understand how these trades were made so perfectly and so timely. And we're talking about $2.6 billion in trades like this.
1: Well, and the first question that then would come to mind, Aaron, right, would be who would know what President Trump was about to announce? Like, you could imagine people in foreign governments, but you could also point to people, I don't know, in like the Trump White House orbit? Or maybe there's people just elsewhere in the food chain that know these things. But is it a given, because the DOJ is looking at this, that these people would be in the U.S. or anywhere, or what?
24: I suppose they could be anyone, Brad, but I think there have been questions raised about whether people like the Special Forces soldier, who is now charged with making well-timed bets on Polymarket about the ouster of Nicolas Maduro from Venezuela without ever revealing he took part in the raid that ousted Nicolas Maduro from Venezuela. And even though there's no evidence as yet that anyone specifically American or related to the administration took part in these kinds of insider-type bets, the White House did go so far as to warn members of the administration not to trade on the Iran war, because critics of all of this say this is war profiteering and it's illegal.
1: Are we cooked, Aaron? Like, I'm sorry to throw the Gen Z terminology at you. There was always the chance, I guess, to make money on stocks or oil trades with inside information. Now we have these prediction markets where people are literally trading on words and individual speeches. Does that mean you are just going to see more and more cases like this across the board going forward?
24: Brad, this really is something of a new frontier when it comes to online prediction markets. In this case, the oil market. You can bet on anything now. Right. And if you can bet on anything and you have knowledge about a particular thing, there's money to be made. But on its face, if you're using inside information, it just seems unfair.
1: Right. And of course, we've seen so much back and forth with this war of, like, we're doing a ceasefire. Actually, no, we're threatening Iran. That you have just seen the oil prices go up and down so many times that it just seems like ripe for this type of action. All right. Aaron Katursky, thank you.
24: Thanks, Brad.
2: Coming up after traffic and weather, have you ever heard about the music business term underplay? The explanation in the minutes ahead. And then President Trump is on his way to Asia for high-level talks with Japan, South Korea, and China. It is 3:36.
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2: Thanks for spending part of your early Monday morning with us here at WTOP, where it's now 3:38. Traffic and weather on WTOP. Let's check in with Robert Workman in the WTOP Traffic Center.
0: Looks like there's still some VDOT and police activity southbound on 395 as you head south of King Street down towards Seminary Road. Stay over to the center and to the far left in order to get by. Northbound, your lanes are open from the Beltway up towards the Pentagon and the 14th Street Bridge. No issues on the 95 corridor in either direction between Springfield and Dale City. Wilson Bridge, A-OK on the Beltway, both ways between Alexandria and Oxon Hill. Earlier road work on the outer loop of the Beltway in Prince George's County near Branch Avenue has been picked up. Your lanes are open all the way up to College Park. I'm Robert Workman, your next traffic report in 10 minutes.
2: 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Now let's head over to the P.J. 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Here's 7 News First Alert meteorologist Mark Pena.
5: Overcast skies to start your Monday with the chance at a few more showers before about 2 p.m. Otherwise, we'll see quickly clearing skies through the rest of your Monday. Temperatures will be cooler compared to the weekend with mid-60s in the forecast. As skies clear, they'll stay clear through Monday night and temperatures fall to the lower and mid-40s by early Tuesday morning. But that will give way to a really nice spring afternoon by Tuesday with highs in the lower to mid-70s and mostly sunny skies. I'm 7 News meteorologist Mark Pena in the First Alert Weather Center.
2: And right now we've got 61 degrees downtown on the National Mall at 340. 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
11: This is the Bloomberg Business of Entertainment Report. A strategy being used in the music industry could be creating more demand for some artists. It's called the underplay, and basically it means booking an artist in a venue they are sure to sell out.
12: People take notice when artists have a lot of sold-out shows.
11: Zachary Seppin, booking agent at High Road Touring, says the perception seats are going fast helps boost ticket sales.
12: Doesn't matter if the capacity is 100 people or 10,000 people. If it's full of people and sold out or packed, you feel like you're at somewhere where people want to be.
11: Used in the past for reasons that include providing a more intimate setting for artists to test new music, the underplay has emerged as a way to create social media buzz and possible future opportunities.
12: You sell it out in advance, sell it out even far advanced. You can come back to that market and play again on the same recording because you've left demand on the table and there's tickets to be sold.
11: This could also mean higher prices for music fans who are forced to purchase tickets on the secondary market or miss out on a show altogether. Karen Moscow, Bloomberg Radio.
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2: Good morning, I'm Rich Hunter. Thanks for listening. An American passenger evacuated from a cruise ship hit by a hantavirus outbreak has now tested positive for the virus. The Department of Health and Human Services announced in a post on social media, one U.S. citizen from the cruise ship has tested mildly positive by PCR for the Andes variant of hantavirus, and another passenger is experiencing mild symptoms. This comes after a French passenger reported hantavirus symptoms during their flight back earlier Sunday. 17 Americans, along with one British national who lives in the United States, were flown out of the Canary Islands Sunday aboard a U.S. government and military aircraft. According to HHS, the two passengers are traveling in specialized biocontainment units during the flight back to the U.S. All evacuees are being transported first to a pathogen treatment center in Omaha, Nebraska. The passenger with symptoms will then be transferred to a second specialized treatment facility. Federal officials stress the measures are being taken out of abundance of caution. Three people have died since the outbreak began, and five other passengers who disembarked the ship earlier have also been infected. Officials say all returning passengers will undergo clinical assessment upon arrival and will receive appropriate care and monitoring based on their condition. Today, President Trump travels to Asia. He'll make stops in Japan and South Korea before heading to China for a two-day summit with President Xi Jinping in Beijing. That what's potentially at stake? China's designs on Taiwan and whether the U.S. will continue to be a security ally to Taiwan.
13: Nestled among lush green mountains in the western Pacific Ocean lies an island slightly larger than Maryland that strategic importance defies its size. Taiwan produces 90% of the world's most advanced semiconductors, crucial for AI and defense, making it indispensable to the global supply chain. It's also considered the prize jewel for China's leader Xi Jinping, and he wants the territory back under Chinese control. Taiwan's Deputy Foreign Minister Chen Ming-chi tells CBS News that the majority of Taiwanese people would never accept Chinese rule, and emphasized how critical the U.S. relationship is in acting as a deterrent to what he says is escalating Chinese aggression.
14: No, we will not take his word lightly. Keep the status quo is our main goal. Basically, that is Taiwan as a democracy, and our people can decide our own affairs. I think that is our goal, and our goal is to survive.
2: That's CBS's Anna Koren reporting from Taipei. President Trump suggested to the Wall Street Journal in 2024 that military force might not be required to ensure that China doesn't encroach on Taiwan because China's leader, quote, respects me, unquote. Coming up on WTOP, thinking about your summer travel plans? Consumer man Herb Weisbaum joins us with some tips on how to make it work for you. 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
2: Good morning, I'm Rich Hunter. Thanks for being with us. Travel is always a challenge, but the war with Iran has added a new layer of turbulence for those planning to fly. Higher jet fuel costs have resulted in higher airfares, steeper fees, and fewer flights. So, how do you deal with all this as you plan your summer getaway? Consumer man Herb Weisbaum, a contributing editor at checkbook.org, is here with some timely advice.
19: Domestic airfares are up about 18% year over year, and international fares are up 7.5%, and there's no way to know if prices will continue to increase. Patrick DeHaan, a petroleum expert at Gas Buddy, calls the spike in jet fuel prices
25: nothing short of just astonishing.
19: And he predicts that it may take more than a year for prices to return to normal.
25: Every day that we continue to see the Strait of Hormuz closed is potentially another week that it will fully take prices to normalize.
19: Airlines around the world have already taken steps to boost revenue to offset higher fuel prices, creating what syndicated travel columnist Christopher Elliott calls
26: the most unpredictable summer travel season since 2020, since the pandemic.
19: What can you do if you plan to fly to your vacation destination?
26: If you can lock in a rate now, do it, because prices are probably just going to go up. And if you absolutely have to be at a destination at a certain time, let's say you have a hotel reservation, you might want to consider a backup plane ticket.
19: In this scenario, you'd buy one less expensive non-refundable ticket and a more expensive fully refundable ticket to use if the first flight is delayed or canceled. Elliott also recommends considering cancel for any reason travel insurance. It's more expensive than basic travel insurance, usually about 10 to 12% of the total trip cost.
26: But it can be worth it if you really want that peace of mind. You want to be able to cancel your trip for any reason, not just for one of the covered reasons that are in a garden variety travel insurance policy.
19: All six major U.S. airlines have increased their check bag fees. Most now charge $45 for the first check bags on a one-way flight and $55 for the second. As with ticket prices, industry analysts don't expect baggage fees to decline once the global oil supply returns to normal. Other than limiting yourself to carry-on luggage or earning frequent flyer elite status, the easiest way to check your bags for free is to get an airline credit card. U.S. airlines have already reduced flights through the summer travel season. Delta has suspended some flights from major hubs, including JFK in New York, Boston Logan International, and Detroit Metropolitan. Some international carriers, including Air Canada, Lufthansa, KLM, SAS, and Air New Zealand, have significantly reduced their flight schedules. In mid-April, German airline Lufthansa announced it would eliminate 20,000 European short-haul flights over the summer, and Air Canada plans to suspend flights from Montreal and Toronto to JFK from June 1st through October 25th. Want to know more? You can read my full story at checkbook.org or listen to the latest Consumerpedia podcast episode with Chris Elliott at consumerpedia.org. I'm Herb Weisbaum, the Consumer Man for WTOP News.
2: 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It's been an especially dangerous weekend on the roads of Montgomery County with three deadly crashes over 3 days. And a Silver Spring man is found guilty in a DC crash that killed a pedestrian in 2022. Keep it here for full details on these stories in the minutes ahead. 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
0: Coming up out of Southern Maryland, no early morning issues along 210 from Accokeek to the Beltway in Oxon Hill. Likewise, Route 5 from the Brandywine split with 301 up through Clinton and Camp Springs, and Route 4 Pennsylvania Avenue in from Upper Marlboro towards Forestville and Joint Base Andrews. You should find all of your lanes open. Through Southeast, 295 Suitland Parkway, South Capitol Street and Pennsylvania Avenue in good shape towards the Anacostia River bridges. No issues reported on 695 in either direction heading past the 3rd Street Tunnel. I'm Robert Workman. Your next traffic report in 10 minutes.
5: Cloudy skies and the chance at a few more lingering showers to start your Monday, with highs significantly cooler compared to the weekend, with mid-60s in the forecast. Additional rainfall amounts pretty dismal, though, at about a tenth of an inch or less across the area. As skies clear, we'll see some late-day sunshine by late Monday evening. Skies remain clear through the Monday night time period, with overnight temperatures falling to the lower and mid-40s, and that will give way to a really nice Tuesday with sunshine and highs in the lower to mid-70s. I'm 7 News meteorologist Mark Pena in the First Alert Weather Center.
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9: And it's all over the map. So that's where WTOP reporters are. Beltsville to Burke.
27: Got it covered.
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27: Yep, there too.
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2: Good morning, I'm Rich Hunter. It's 3:52. On the anniversary of Pope Leo's introduction to the world, American Catholics are enjoying something of a boom in membership, many of them calling it the Leo effect. ABC's Melissa Adan has more.
28: 1 year ago this weekend, the first American pope was elected. Within his first year, the 70-year-old pontiff making strides, visiting Turkey and Lebanon for his first papal trip in the fall. Then in the spring, he headed to Monaco. From New York City to Los Angeles, dioceses across the country this year reporting doubling or even tripling their average number of new Catholics.
29: I think there's a little bit of the Leo effect.
28: The Los Angeles diocese welcomed more than 8,000 new Catholics for Easter this year. They are projected to more than triple the amount of new converts from last year.
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30: From Book Creator to Canva to Google Slides, they're becoming the experts to help their peers, or in some cases, their teachers.
10: Her cords were not working very well, and I helped her with them by unplugging and plugging them back in.
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2: Artificial intelligence is now in the exam room. 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
12: typically people just, you feel comfortable talking to your general physician. I mean, you're going to tell them anything from, you know, how much you are really drinking to what's going on in your sex life.
11: The issue was also raised in season 2 of The Pitt, where doctors questioned AI hallucinating and summing up incorrect information.
12: That's why it's really important that you ask a couple of questions. 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Can I see all the notes before it's finalized in my chart?
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4: Well, this is what Wizards fans were hoping for so many years after watching the team struggle through some really low times.
13: Picking second will be the Utah Jazz, and that means that the number one pick in the 2026 NBA draft goes to the Washington Wizards.
4: Yes, the ping pong balls on the lucky side for the Wizards, 14% chance of getting it, and they do. And so now they got to decide who they're going to pick with the number one selection when the NBA draft comes on June 23rd. Could it be BYU's AJ DeBanza, Kansas's Darren Peterson? Those are considered the top two prospects when it comes to the NBA draft. NWSL soccer, the Spirit get an 84th minute goal from Claudia Martinez. Spirit beat the Reign in Seattle 1-0. Mystics were at home. In fact, it was their home opener, but losing overtime to the New York Liberty 98-93. Mystics visit Indiana and Caitlin Clark on Friday night. Nationals are trying to win the series against the Marlins, but Miami other ideas as the Marlins beat the Nationals 5-2. So the Nats, now 3 games under 500, visit the Reds on Tuesday. Baltimore avoids a sweep, beats the A's 2-1 at Camden Yards. Women's lacrosse NCAA tournament, Maryland beats Rutgers 11-8 in College Park. Now the Terps will face Navy in the second round Thursday afternoon back in College Park. Frank Hanrahan, WTOP Sports.
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2: It's 3:58. get to Robert in the WTOP Traffic Center.
0: Northbound 95 looks good from Dumfries and Dale City, headed up towards Springfield and continuing up onto 395. Southbound on 395, still some VDOT and state police activity as you come down past Seminary Road. Stay over to the far left as best you can. Inner loop of the Beltway moves well up towards Tyson's and across the American Legion Bridge. Southbound on 270 and I-95 towards the Maryland Beltway, your lanes are open. The WTOP Traffic Center is presented by Window Nation. Right now, buy four windows, get four free. Visit windownation.com today. I'm Robert Workman, your next traffic report in 10 minutes.
1: Cloudy skies to start your Monday with a few lingering showers through about 2 p.m. Otherwise, skies turn mostly clear with even some late day sunshine. Temperatures reach the mid-60s, so quite the cool down from Sunday. Skies are clear through your Monday night as temperatures fall to the lower mid-40s by early Tuesday morning. I'm 7 News meteorologist Mark Pena in the First Alert Weather Center.
2: And right now, across the region, 55 in Rockville, it's 56 out west in Ashburn, 59 down south in Fort Washington. And we're at 57 degrees outside the WTOP studios at 3:59.
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2: Good morning, I'm Rich Hunter. Coming up, an American evacuated from the hantavirus hit cruise ship test positive. Another developed symptoms on flights home. Plus,
5: 3 days, three deadly car crashes in this Maryland county. I'm Alan Etter.
8: School bus attendant is accused of sexually assaulting several young students. I'm Luke Luker.
15: Patience.
16: Words of wisdom from Mom. I'm Jimmy Alexander.
2: How long before Americans' patience with the Iran war runs out? In 15 minutes, we dive deeper with presidential historian Ken Walsh. It's now 4 a.m.
17: From ABC News, I'm Chuck Severson. Flying home to the U.S. from Spain's Canary Islands, 17 Americans from the cruise ship with the hantavirus outbreak. The plane's last stop will be a quarantine unit in Nebraska. Docs say they're not sick and have no symptoms, though one is tested positive. It's just a precaution. Dr. Michael Osterholm, infectious disease expert with the University of Minnesota.
18: This is one that has very limited ability to be transmitted person to person. In fact, it's a rare exception. And so we have no question about the fact that this really is on the end of its run right now. And they're very possibly maybe not, no additional cases from here on out.
17: Several people are hurt after a shooting and two car accidents during an after-prom party Saturday night in Fruitport, Michigan, where this person lives.
19: And they were scrambling and screaming for their lives, and I couldn't let anybody in or open the door because this was an active shooter situation. We didn't know what was going on at all either.
17: Four people were hit by bullets, two others hit by vehicles. President Trump calls Iran's rejection of a one-page U.S. proposal to restart negotiations unacceptable. The proposal was for Iran to unblock the Strait of Hormuz, and then the U.S. would end the blockade of Iranian ports.
24: President Trump said that even as the U.S. and Iran traded fire, the ceasefire remained intact. And U.N. Ambassador Mike Waltz tells ABC's This Week that's about diplomacy at the request of mediating Pakistan.
25: To give this negotiation another chance before we go back to bombing Iran.
24: Iran says it's responded to the latest U.S. proposal. Retired Navy Admiral William McRaven says President Trump does have a major piece of leverage.
26: He can always put the blockade back in place.
24: But he said Iran needs to come back to the table. Brian Clark, ABC News.
17: Because of the Iran war, oil supply disruption, Bangladesh and other Asian nations heavily reliant on imported fuel are grappling with an energy crisis affecting daily life, a rising cost of living, and economic growth. You're listening to ABC News.
2: It is 4:02 a.m., Monday, May 11th. Looking like we'll have some early morning showers clearing later in the day. And right now it's 57 degrees. Good morning, I'm Rich Hunter. The top local stories we're following this hour. Three deadly crashes have claimed three lives in Montgomery County over the past 4 days. WTOP's Alan Etter reports it's prompting new worries about road safety.
5: A rollover crash shut down part of northbound I-270 at Montrose Road early Saturday, leaving one driver dead. Authorities say a Lexus went out of control, flipped, and slammed into a Jersey barrier. The driver was alone in the car and was pronounced dead at the scene. That crash capped a deadly 36-hour stretch on Montgomery County roads. In Bethesda, another driver was killed on Glenbrook Road near Bradley Boulevard.
8: A passenger in that crash was taken to the hospital in critical condition. Hours earlier, a man was struck and killed in a hit and run on the outer loop of the Capitol Beltway just east of Connecticut Avenue. Investigators believe a work truck found nearby had run out of gas. The man was apparently carrying a gas can when he was struck. Two vehicles hit him. One driver stayed, but the other took off. Police are still searching for that vehicle, described as a silver or gray sedan with massive front-end damage. Alan Etter, WTOP News.
2: A former substitute school bus attendant in Maryland is accused of sexually assaulting three children. WTOP's Luke Lukert reports on the investigation.
6: The Hagerstown Police Department say they received information from the Washington County Department of Social Services about a bus attendant inappropriately touching children while aboard. According to the department, detectives reviewed surveillance footage that revealed the suspect, 71-year-old Michael Sowers, sexually assaulted two boys and one girl on Tuesday. The victims were aged from 5 to 9 and are considered to be special needs students. He was arrested Friday and charged with numerous sex offenses, including rape. The department is now asking any other possible victims to come forward. Luke Luger, WTOP News.
2: A Silver Spring man has been found guilty in a D.C. crash that killed a pedestrian back in 2022. Prosecutors say U.S. Secret Service agents pulled over Spiro Stafalatos near the White House because his car was missing a front tag. But police say he took off, speeding through city streets and running a red light. That's when his car crashed and spun into two people in a crosswalk, killing Shuyu Sui. A jury convicted him of second-degree murder and other charges. He'll be sentenced in June. It is 4:05. A new exhibit at the National Law Enforcement Museum gives visitors a closer look at the investigation behind the 2002 D.C. sniper attacks. The shootings terrorized the region during a 3-week period in October 2002, leaving 10 people dead and 3 more injured. WTOP's Neil Augenstein says some of the artifacts connected to the shootings are now being displayed for the first time.
7: They have the Bushmaster rifle that was used in the shootings. The tarot card that was left at a shooting scene, written on it was, "For you, Mr. Police, call me God, do not release to the press." There were also handwritten notes that were left at several shooting scenes that taunted police and made demands.
2: The exhibit included the Chevy Caprice used by the snipers, which investigators later discovered had been modified so shots could be fired from inside a trunk without being detected. Police need your help after a grisly discovery in Arlington County. WTOP's Kyle Cooper reports it's a cold case.
10: Ever since the discovery of human remains in the basement of an abandoned building in the Ballston area back in 2024, police have been trying to figure out who it is. Now, Arlington County and the FBI have released a composite drawing of what the man may have looked like. His heritage, possibly a European and African mix. Height, 5'8" to 6'. His face, a heavy V-shape with a central brow ridge and a rugged square chin. He's also missing a number of teeth. He was in his late 50s to mid-60s. Police don't have any reason yet to suspect foul play in the death and are asking people to take a look at the sketch and let them know if you recognize the man. So far, there's also been no DNA match. Kyle Cooper, WTOP News.
2: A native of El Salvador living in Beltsville, Maryland, who was mistakenly deported more than a year ago, is due back in court this week. Kilmar Abrego Garcia was brought back to the U.S. to face human trafficking charges, and he's set to appear Tuesday as a judge considers the government's plan to deport him to Liberia. His attorneys say he'd be willing to go to Costa Rica instead. ICE argues Liberia is an option because the U.S. has an agreement with that country to take third country nationals. Prosecutors say he could also choose to leave for Costa Rica on his own, but he still faces federal human trafficking charges in Tennessee. He has pleaded not guilty. Coming up on WTOP, consumers are all in on movies on larger screens. Traffic and weather in about 60 seconds.
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2: Traffic and weather on WTOP. Let's check in with Robert Workman in the WTOP Traffic Center.
0: Lanes open out of Laurel along I-95 and the BW Parkway from 198 down to the Beltway. Inside the Beltway, the Parkway and Route 50 running without issue towards New York Avenue and Kenilworth Avenue through Northeast. Anacostia and Potomac River bridges look good. No issues reported on the Beltway in either direction across the Wilson Bridge between Oxon Hill and Alexandria. Virginia side, northbound 95, A-OK up to Springfield. Southbound on 395, still some VDOT activity along the right side as you come down past Seminary Road. 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I'm Robert Workman, your next traffic report in 10 minutes.
1: Cloudy skies to start your Monday with a few lingering showers possible through about 2 p.m. with temperatures significantly cooler compared to Sunday with mid-60s in the forecast. Skies will quickly clear through the late day and some sunshine possible before it sets, with skies remaining clear through Monday night and some chilly temperatures back in the forecast, lower to mid-40s by early Tuesday morning, and that will give way to a really nice spring afternoon on Tuesday with highs in the lower 70s and mostly sunny skies. I'm 7 News meteorologist Mark Pena in the First Alert Weather Center.
2: And right now it's 56 out in Manassas, 60 downtown at Metro Center, 56 in Frederick. We're at 57 degrees outside the WTOP studios. 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
2: 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We're told about three times the number of IMAX venues would meet the standard for the new label. 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
3: Good morning, I'm Rich Hunter. Thanks for being with us. The Iran war ceasefire is on shaky ground as a drone set a small fire on a ship off the coast of Qatar. It highlights a big question in the Iran war: how long until Americans' patience is exhausted by the failure to win a decisive U.S. victory? Ken Walsh is an independent presidential historian and lecturer at the American University School of Communications. He tells WTOP's Luke Lukert we could see the answer will play out in the next few weeks.
0: Well, if you look at polls and sort of anecdotal evidence, the public support is declining for the war in Iran. Americans in recent years, ever since Vietnam, really, and to some extent Korea, the country has just very much opposed international conflicts that take a long time to win, or that they reach stalemate, or there's no lasting positive effects from the American point of view. And we saw that in Vietnam, of course. We saw that in the commitment in Afghanistan and to some extent in Iraq. The longer these wars go on, the more closer we get to America losing patience with them. And the other important dynamic is that we, over time, as a country, we don't rally around the presidents like we used to. That used to be taught in basic history courses.

0: political science courses that in a time of crisis, the country will rally around the president. That may happen initially, but then it fades very quickly. Presidents need to limit these foreign entanglements and prevent them from reaching the point of overreach and overstretch of the United States. Right now, we're at the cusp of that issue with President Trump because this has gone on. He, remember, initially he was saying this was going to last a very short time, maybe a matter of days, and that he's demanding unconditional surrender. All that has gone out the window. And so we're at a very key point in the negotiations. Sometimes it seems we don't really know who we're negotiating with in Iran. There's different power factions there and so on. And our objectives seem to be changing beyond the idea of getting rid of their nuclear capability and now clearing the Strait of Hormuz. So there's a lot of things going on here, but I think the one fundamental question I'm asking myself, really, as a historian, is how long will the American people remain supportive of this? Right now, President Trump's approval rating is about 58, disapproval rating is about 58%, approval about 38%, and that tracks with the support of the war or lack of support of the war. So it's a very important point for us, and it's all going to be played out in the next few weeks.
1: And, of course, Americans and taxpayers pay for every war that America fights, but they are seemingly paying earlier with just the price of gasoline. Is this also, especially with the midterms coming up, in front of mind for the administration right now?
0: Yes, well, exactly. And, you know, the prices of things, this idea of affordability has become a big factor. That's the idea of gasoline prices has become the sort of the microcosm of that whole idea of the affordability question. And a lot of people are attributing the increase in gasoline prices accurately, really, to this war and the lack of oil supplies that are flowing through the Strait of Hormuz and other factors. But that has become a very important gauge in how long Americans will put up with this war. And President Trump says that the prices are really not that high. A lot of Americans would disagree with that, but it's a very important factor, even going into the midterm elections in the fall. So that will be another gauge of how much our patience has faded, how much Americans will support Republican candidates who are going along with President Trump's war policies, and that'll manifest itself in the outcome of these midterms.
2: Ken Walsh is an independent presidential historian and lecturer at the American University School of Communications. A quick look at the top stories we're working on at WTOP. American passengers aboard a cruise ship hit by the Hantavirus are on the way back to the United States. At Denver International Airport, a Frontier Airlines flight hit a person on the runway while taking off. Keep it here for full details on these stories in the minutes ahead. 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
3: Traffic and weather on WTOP.
4: No issues reported around the outer loop of the Beltway as you head through College Park and Silver Spring and past 270 down towards River Road and the American Legion Bridge. South on 270, lanes are open, volume light from Montgomery Village towards the lane divide. No incidents reported out of Silver Spring down Georgia Avenue across the district line or coming down Connecticut Avenue or Wisconsin Avenue into Northwest D.C. On the Virginia side, we're okay through Tyson's, 7-123, Dulles Toll Road, and the Beltway. I'm Robert Workman, your next traffic report in 10 minutes.
5: Cloudy skies and the chance at a few more showers before about 2 p.m. on your Monday, with temperatures significantly cooler compared to Sunday with mid-60s in the forecast. Skies will quickly clear through the late day with even some sunshine before it sets, as skies remain clear through Monday night and some chilly temperatures settle in with lower to mid-40s by early Tuesday morning. That will give way to a really nice spring afternoon on Tuesday with lots of sunshine and temperatures in the lower to mid-70s. I'm 7 News meteorologist Mark Pena in the First Alert Weather Center.
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2: Good morning. I'm Rich Hunter. Thanks for taking us along on your early Monday morning. This is an amazing time to be in public service, according to the head of the Office of Personnel Management. WTOP's Michelle Bash has more.
12: OPM Director Scott Cooper tells our partners at Federal News Network, rules allowing only longtime employees to advance are being changed.
13: If somebody does a fantastic job, even if they've only been doing that job for 6 months, we shouldn't have a time-based restriction to our ability to promote and recognize that individual.
12: And he wants to eliminate tasks that workers aren't required to do.
13: And we can use technology or organizational changes or process changes to enable them to actually be more productive.
12: Another big goal, attract young people just starting out.
13: To say, wow, if I could go to the government and work on some of the most cool, complex, challenging problems, I can learn, I can develop my own skills.
12: Michelle Bash, WTOP News.
2: The need for new blood donors is constant. WTOP's John Delman says a new effort from Inova aims to get you to donate by offering you some potentially life-saving information for free.
14: Anyone who shows up to Inova donor centers in Centerville will get free blood testing through a partnership with Good Labs.
15: They can go choose from something like a general health and wellness panel, which is normally what you get with your physician. So that's including things like your blood sugar, your cholesterol. Or if you've gotten that done recently, then you can choose something more specific like a hormones panel or a nutrients panel.
14: Grant Brewster is the co-founder and CEO of Good Lab. He has a rare medical condition that essentially requires him to donate blood every week to keep his iron levels right. And he got this idea after he got tired of donating and then having blood drawn again for testing.
15: I was like, hey, there's already a needle in my arm when I donate blood. Why can't you guys just ask them to go run this test? And they're like, oh, that's not necessarily something that the blood centers do.
14: But in this case, they are. And hundreds of dollars of work is free to anyone who donates. John Dome in WTOP News.
2: The Late Show with Stephen Colbert is ending on May 21st. WTOP's Sandy Kozel talked with TV Guide's Matt Rausch about some of the upcoming final shows.
16: I'm still in denial that these are the last 2 weeks of that show. You know, there's no good reason, although they say it's financial.
17: That's the reason given by CBS for ending the successful 33-year-long late-night franchise. TV Guide's Matt Rausch says that on Monday, four other late-night hosts will all appear on Colbert's show in tribute to and solidarity with him. A previous late-night show host is also scheduled.
16: David Letterman is going to drop by the theater where he reigned for something like 23 seasons, and so that'll be another moment of history when Letterman comes back to what we used to call the Letterman Theater.
17: Before that, it was the Ed Sullivan Theater, where the Beatles and so many others entertained Americans on Sunday nights. And what happens to that Broadway theater after Colbert departs?
16: It's such a historic venue, I can't imagine that they won't use it for something.
17: Sandy Kozel, WTOP News.
2: Sunday was Mother's Day, and boy, do they put up with a lot.
18: Mommy! Mama! Mama! Mama!
19: What?
18: Hi.
2: They're the ones who guided us, kept us grounded, and somehow always knew what was best, even when we didn't want to hear it. WTOP's Jimmy Alexander went to the National Mall and asked visitors for the best advice they got from their moms.
20: Patience.
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0: The Wizards only had a 14% chance of getting the number one selection, but they got it done. The luck was on the Wizards' side as they win the NBA draft lottery, as the Wizards will have that number one selection on June 23rd. Team president Michael Winger was very thankful to the Wizards fans that have stuck through this process to get here.
1: It is a reward for hanging in there with us. It's a reward for continuing to support us despite, you know, sometimes really bad basketball. They knew and they supported a multi-year teardown, a multi-year reinvention of the franchise. I think it's a moment to celebrate them.
0: So Winger and his brass will now have to figure out who they're going to take with that number one pick on June 23rd. The Knicks advance to the Eastern Conference Finals, routing Philadelphia 144-114. So a clean sweep for the Knicks will await Detroit and the Cleveland winner in the Conference Finals. NWSL, the Washington Spirit, go on the road and get a victory over Seattle Reign FC. It was a goal from Claudia Martinez in the 84th minute that was a game winner for the Spirit. Mystics showed spirit in their home opener, but lose in overtime to the New York Liberty 98-93. Mystics are now 1-1. Visit Caitlin Clark and the Indiana Fever on Friday night. Nationals drop their second straight at the Marlins 5-2. Visit the Reds Tuesday. Baltimore avoids a sweep, beats the A's 2-1 at Camden Yards. Maryland women's lacrosse opens up NCAA tournament play, 11-8 win over Rutgers in College Park. So the Terps will now face Navy in the second round on Thursday. I'm Frank Hanrahan, WTOP Sports.
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25: VDOT and Virginia State Police still on southbound 395 as you go past Seminary Road, tying up the right side of the roadway with some sort of activity. Stay over to the far left to get by. It shouldn't cost you any time. Northbound, your lanes are open, coming up from the Beltway towards the Pentagon. On the right end towards the Virginia Beltway, north on I-95 up from Dumfries and Dale City, or east on I-66 out of Manassas and Centerville, your lanes are all open. At the American Legion Bridge, we're free and easy in both directions. I'm Robert Workman, your next traffic report in 10 minutes.
5: Cloudy skies and the chance at a few more showers through the middle parts of your Monday, with temperatures cooler compared to Sunday, highs only in the lower to mid-60s, and additional rainfall amounts at around a tenth of an inch or less. Some late-day sunshine possible before the sun sets on Monday, as skies remain clear through Monday night and temperatures fall to the lower and mid-40s. I'm 7 News meteorologist Mark Pena in the First Alert Weather Center.
2: And right now we've got 56 in Hyattsville, 57 in Herndon, 59 downtown at Foggy Bottom in Northwest, and we're at 56 degrees outside the WTOP studios at 4:30.
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2: Good morning. I'm Rich Hunter. Teddy Gelman is our producer. The top stories we're following for you today. An American passenger evacuated from a cruise ship hit by the hantavirus outbreak has now tested positive for the virus. The Department of Health and Human Services announced in a post on social media, one U.S. citizen from the cruise ship has tested mildly positive by PCR for the Andes variant of the hantavirus, and another passenger is experiencing mild symptoms. This comes after a French passenger reported hantavirus symptoms during their flight back earlier on Sunday. 17 Americans, along with one British national who lives in the United States, were flown out of the Canary Islands Sunday aboard U.S. government and military aircraft. According to HHS, the two passengers are traveling in specialized biocontainment units during the flight back to the U.S. All evacuees are being transported first to a pathogen treatment center in Omaha, Nebraska. Federal officials stress the measures are being taken out of an abundance of caution. Three people have died since the outbreak began, and five other passengers who disembarked the ship earlier have also been infected. Officials say all returning passengers will undergo clinical assessment upon arrival and will receive appropriate care and monitoring based on their condition. The CDC is facing scrutiny over its response to the hantavirus outbreak, with some questioning if the nation's top health agency is doing enough.
7: President Trump withdrew the U.S. from the World Health Organization on day one of his second term. His administration has since laid off some 2,400 CDC workers. And over the last year, the agency has seen three interim directors, lacking a permanent leader since last August when Susan Menarez was fired after just over a month in charge. The current acting CDC director insists the agency is following guidelines specific to this virus, dismissing critics.
2: That's ABC's Christiane Cordero. Some public health experts have raised concerns that the U.S. response is not strong enough. UN Ambassador Mike Waltz responded on ABC's This Week.
8: We're taking it incredibly seriously, and you will see those individuals handled appropriately, pulled back to a quarantine center in Nebraska, and then my understanding, again, is monitored very closely once they're cleared, I believe after a month, to then go back to their communities.
2: Three people have died since the outbreak began. Health officials emphasize the risk to the public is low. Iran's Senate's response to the latest U.S. proposal to end the Iran war via Pakistani mediator Sunday. But President Trump quickly rejected it in a social media post, the latest setback to efforts to resolve the war in the Middle East. ABC's Tom Sophie Burridge reports from Tel Aviv.
9: The president saying in a post on social media, "I have just read the response from Iran's so-called representatives. I don't like it. Totally unacceptable." The one-page U.S. proposal would see Iran relinquish its stranglehold over the Strait of Hormuz, allowing free passage for the 1,500 cargo vessels trapped in the Persian Gulf, and providing some relief for the world's economy and gas prices. The U.S. would gradually ease its military blockade on Iranian ports, with a further 30-day period then beginning to negotiate a full deal.
2: Trump's rejection of the Iranian response included no details. The U.S. had shared a proposal to end the war, reopen the Strait of Hormuz, and address Iran's nuclear program. On social media, Trump accused Tehran of playing games with the United States for nearly 50 years. It is 4:34. Today, President Trump travels to Asia. He'll make stops in Japan and South Korea before heading to China for a two-day summit with President Xi Jinping in Beijing. What's potentially at stake? China's designs on Taiwan and whether the U.S. will continue to be a security ally to Taiwan. It's widely expected that at the summit, Xi will ask President Trump to change America's position. CBS's Anna Korn in Taipei spoke with Taiwan's Deputy Foreign Minister Chen Ming-chi about that.
10: Are you concerned that President Trump could do some sort of deal with President Xi in getting a grand bargain for the United States that would compromise Taiwan?
11: I don't think so. I think that the U.S. security commitment to Taiwan remains to be very strong and solid.
10: You feel that America is a dependable ally for Taiwan?
11: We are also a dependable ally to the U.S. So I think the benefit is mutual.
12: Well, the U.S. approved an $11 billion arms sale late last year, angering the Chinese. A new $14 billion package is still sitting on the president's desk, yet to be approved. It's an issue President Trump said he will discuss with Xi in person, leaving many here wondering whether their most dependable ally will ultimately have their back.
2: Russia and Ukraine have entered a three-day U.S.-brokered ceasefire, which began Sunday. While the pause covers Russia's Victory Day celebrations, Washington says negotiations for a permanent end to the war are ongoing.
13: President Trump also says Russia and Ukraine, in addition to this, agreed to exchange 1,000 prisoners, even projecting this could be the beginning of the end of the war between them. So high hopes for what this could lead to. The president says talks for a long-term peace deal do continue. He says negotiators are getting closer and closer to an agreement each day that they're talking.
2: That's News Nation's Hannah Brandt. Coming up after traffic and weather, talk of an AI-generated version of a cult classic meets a lukewarm reception, and then
14: AI enters the exam room. I'm Ralph Fox.
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22: Did you know VA home loans are a key to home ownership for those who served?
28: It was a personal goal of mine to try and purchase a home before the age of 30. I do remember the first moment I walked into my home. I remember that real clearly, actually. I walked in, and I could hear my footsteps echo off the back wall. And the first thing I thought in my head was, man, furniture is going to be real expensive. The VA not requiring any down payment prior to buying the home is actually really beneficial because it allowed me to take that money I had budgeted to go out and buy furniture, food, cleaning supplies, pretty much everything I needed. Using the loan itself wasn't too complicated. It's very user-friendly, and the VA was really helpful showing me what I needed to do and how I would go about it. Purchasing a home is scary. There's a lot of moving parts. There's a lot of things that are new to you and that you won't understand, but ultimately it's not impossible, and they make it so that anybody can do it. Oh, I'm extremely glad I did it. It was one of the best things I could have done for myself, I think.
22: To learn more about VA home loans, visit va.gov/homeloans.
2: Thanks for taking us along on your early Monday morning commute, where it's now 4:38. Traffic and weather on WTOP. Here's Robert Workman in the WTOP Traffic Center.
25: Lanes reported open southbound on I-95 from Columbia and Laurel, heading down towards the Beltway. Interloop running without issue off of the 95 ramps towards Greenbelt and New Carrollton, and the outer loop is A-OK into Silver Spring and Bethesda. Southbound on 270, lanes open, volume light from Montgomery Village down towards the lane divide. Over on the Virginia side of the American Legion Bridge, the Beltway looks good through Tyson's towards 66. And on the interloop, we're looking good out of Annandale as you head up towards McLean. Still have some VDOT activity southbound on 395 at Seminary Road. Stay to the left to get by. I'm Robert Workman. Your next traffic report in 10 minutes.
2: 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Here's 7 News First Alert meteorologist Mark Pena.
5: Overcast skies to start your Monday with the chance at a few more showers before about 2 p.m. Otherwise, we'll see quickly clearing skies through the rest of your Monday. Temperatures will be cooler compared to the weekend with mid-60s in the forecast. As skies clear, they'll stay clear through Monday night and temperatures fall to the lower and mid-40s by early Tuesday morning. But that will give way to a really nice spring afternoon by Tuesday with highs in the lower to mid-70s and mostly sunny skies. I'm 7 News meteorologist Mark Pena in the First Alert Weather Center.
2: And right now we've got partly cloudy skies and 56 degrees outside the WTOP studios. Money news on WTOP. Let's check in with Bloomberg's Karen Moscow.
29: This is the Bloomberg Business of Entertainment Report. Turns out there may be limits to what audiences are willing to accept when it comes to AI. Social media is all abuzz over plans to make an AI-generated movie based on the popular Chinese series Soul Fairy.
30: This is a web series that is very well known in China. It started in 2014. There has been multiple series. There's been movies made as well. So people have an emotional connection to some of the old actors and actresses involved in that series.
29: Bloomberg's Min Min Lo says while the the subject has been trending, the talk is not all good.
30: And guess what people say? They're really disappointed. They're like, don't destroy my childhood. We want those actors back.
29: And that reaction was a surprise to Lo.
30: There has been so many AI films already out in the industry that is quite successful. So I was quite surprised that they were not open to this movie, but perhaps because this is a cult classic that people are familiar with.
29: The movie's being created by the Chinese version of Netflix, iQIYI, which expects to use AI to create the bulk of its films and shows in 5 years. Karen Moscow, Bloomberg Radio.
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2: Good morning, I'm Rich Hunter. Thanks for listening. We're learning more about the latest wave of changes to congressional districts. AP correspondent Julie Walker.
0: The remaking of the U.S. political map accelerated this past week in courts and legislatures. All of it in this round expected to boost Republicans in their attempt to keep control of Congress in November's elections. Virginia's Supreme Court Friday rejecting a new redistricting plan on procedural grounds. It could have helped Democrats pick up as many as 4 more seats. Other southern states moving to a race-majority black districts, Tennessee becoming the first of those to adopt a new map. With mid-decade redistricting to date, the GOP has created 14 more districts party leaders believe they can win. Democrats have added 6. I'm Julie Walker.
2: New data centers in Montgomery County could soon be put on hold. The Montgomery Banner reports Councilmember Will Jawando plans to introduce a 2-year pause on new projects this week. That comes just days after Councilmember Evan Glass proposed a similar plan, but for 6 months. Both are running for county executive, and so far, neither has co-sponsors. Data centers have become a major issue in that race, especially with a proposed site in Dickerson that many residents oppose. More doctors are turning to AI to simplify your next health care visit. A recent survey by the American Medical Association shows more than 80% are using some form of artificial intelligence. WTOP's Ralph Fox takes an inside look with digital expert Kim Commando.
1: You know, you how your doctor used to take maybe notes or type things into a computer. 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
3: 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You may be able to opt out if you're not comfortable or review the transcript before it's uploaded to your chart. Find more information through Kim's newsletter at getkim.com. 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
4: 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Drug boat.
2: SNL said its cold open at Martin's Tavern in Georgetown, a real local spot. The sketch poked fun at claims of heavy drinking involving 3 high-profile figures, FBI Director Kash Patel, Defense Secretary Pete Hegseth, and Supreme Court Justice Brett Kavanaugh. All 3 have denied those claims. On social media, SNL described it this way: a Secretary of War, a Supreme Court Justice, and an FBI director walk into a bar. You can watch the full sketch at WTOP.com. And coming up on WTOP, we've got some great numbers in the job market, but what about the housing market and what else is going on with the economy? 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
2: Good morning, I'm Rich Hunter. Thanks for being with us. Is the job market starting to loosen up a bit? Some new numbers may be hinting at it, but the housing market, we're still waiting. Stephen Cates is a financial analyst at Bankrate.com. He joined Ann and Sean earlier with a look at the numbers, starting with a couple of new reports giving us a snapshot of the jobs picture. One is the so-called JOLTS report. The other is the weekly look at jobless claims.
6: They're giving us an indication that there may be some signs of life in the job market, a welcome prospect for frustrated job seekers, people who are unemployed, even people who are just looking for a different job than they may have. What we're seeing is that hiring in this JOLTS data, and this is reporting on the month of March, so we're about a month in arrears here, is rising quite quickly. We saw a big jump month over month, but you know, February was not particularly good for a variety of reasons. But the year over year improvement, a 4% increase, the best since February 2024, is really the number I want people to take away here. We need to see more months of improvement here before we can call this a trend, but it's nice to see.
7: And the jobless claims numbers, that trend has also been pretty low here for a while, hasn't it?
6: That has been low and getting lower for a long time. You know, and what is really something that people need to take away from is that despite all of the layoff announcements, very high profile, headline grabbing layoff announcements from Amazon, from Block, from Coinbase just the other day, overall layoffs in the economy are low. It's entirely normal for us to have between 1.6 and 1.9 million layoffs every month of every year. Entirely normal. We are running below the long-term trend in terms of monthly and annual layoffs. And these initial claims, even continuing claims, are showing that to be a persistent trend. We're not seeing spikes. We're actually seeing reductions in these layoffs and the people filing for unemployment.
7: Stephen, so what are you seeing with the buying and selling of homes then?
6: Not great. So I wish I had better news here, but although we're seeing new home sales spike and actually rise two straight months here, they cannot make up for the very dismal environment in the existing home market. So you have new home sales from builders that are building. They're incentivized to make that inventory move. They can't sit on that indefinitely. But existing homeowners can. If they want to sell, they can wait for the price that they want. And we're seeing that, you know, for quite a long time here. Buyers and sellers are just not meeting. We have a low amount of buyers. We have far more sellers than we have buyers, and we've had that for a long time now. The housing market total sales is extremely depressed and has been now for over 2 years. It's just a situation where buyers don't feel like the affordability is there, and we're not likely to be seeing things improve in that regard anytime soon. Mortgage rates are still relatively high. Prices are still much higher than they used to be, and you put those two together, and it's just a situation that puts people either for a down payment or carrying a monthly mortgage in a really tough spot.
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25: No early morning issues northbound on I-95 as you head from Quantico through Dale City and up towards the Beltway in Springfield. 395 now clean and green in both directions. There had been some VDOT and Virginia State Police activity southbound near Seminary Road. That all wrapped up within the last few minutes. Wilson Bridge, A-OK both ways on the Beltway between Oxon Hill and Alexandria. Downtown Anacostia and Potomac River bridges look good. No issues into Northwest by way of Wisconsin Avenue, Connecticut Avenue, or Georgia Avenue, or into Northeast off the BW Parkway and Route 50 onto New York Avenue and Kenilworth Avenue. I'm Robert Workman, your next traffic report in 10 minutes.
5: Cloudy skies and the chance at a few more lingering showers to start your Monday with highs significantly cooler compared to the weekend with mid-60s in the forecast. Additional rainfall amounts pretty dismal, though, at about a tenth of an inch or less across the area. As skies clear, we'll see some late-day sunshine by late Monday evening. Skies remain clear through the Monday night time period with overnight temperatures falling to the lower and mid-40s, and that will give way to a really nice Tuesday with sunshine and highs in the lower to mid-70s. I'm 7 News meteorologist Mark Pena. Virginia and the First Alert Weather Center.
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2: Good morning, I'm Rich Hunter. Thanks for listening. Taking care of a loved one at the end of their life can be stressful and confusing. Now Fairfax County wants to help. WTOP's Grace Newton reports the county is offering free virtual reality sessions that puts you in the shoes of the person you're caring for.
20: The virtual sessions last an hour and 15 minutes and allow participants to experience the effects of Alzheimer's disease or dementia through the eyes of someone going through it. 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Others focus on education around caregiver burnout, intervention and de-escalation, and trauma-informed care. 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
2: Health and Human Services Secretary Robert F. Kennedy Jr. says antidepressants are overprescribed in the U.S., although he later clarified he is not telling people to stop taking them. On CBS's Face the Nation, former FDA Commissioner Dr. Scott Gottlieb was asked about Kennedy's characterization of antidepressants as risky.
21: For most Americans who take these drugs, they're very important and in some cases life-saving, and I would encourage everyone who is thinking about potentially stopping these medications based on the Secretary's comments to consult their doctor.
2: According to HHS, a plan announced last week aims to reduce unnecessary psychiatric prescriptions by improving oversight, encouraging doctors to taper or stop medications when appropriate, and expanding access to non-drug treatments like therapy and lifestyle changes. New research confirms what you may have felt all along. Listening to music does boost your endurance for exercise.
23: Researchers at the University of Jyväskylä in Finland had recreational active adults complete separate cycling tests at about 80% of peak power, one in silence, while the other music. Cyclists exercising with self-selected songs within a tempo range of about 120 to 140 beats per minute lasted nearly 20% longer without feeling more exhausted. Heart rate and lactate levels were similar, suggesting music did not reduce the physical demands, but helped people tolerate discomfort longer. Michael Toscano, CBS News.
2: The findings were published online in the journal Psychology of Sport and Exercise. The internet is full of health and wellness advice, but is it good advice? WTOP's Ian Crawford explains how to protect your health online.
24: Survey data from the Pew Research Center finds 4 in 10 of us get health information from social media or podcasts. If you're under age 50, it's more like half of us. But how can you tell which ones are giving you good advice? Well, you ask questions. If an influencer's credentials are hard to find online, that may be the sign of someone who can't prove the training they may say they have. Are they speaking beyond their scope of knowledge or saying something that doesn't line up with what the rest of the scientific community is saying? That could be a red flag. Bottom line, don't let the internet be the last word for your health care. If you have medical questions, ask a healthcare professional. Ian Crawford, WTOP News.
2: A Hall of Famer, four-time NBA champion, and five-time Olympic gold medalist is poised to get another title.
0: Under a bill approved by the Connecticut legislature, basketball legend Sue Bird will share the state bird designation every March with the longtime title holder, the American Robin.
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0: 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But before that, she led the University of Connecticut to two national titles and is beloved in the state. Bird says she's honored. Heather Bosch, CBS News, Seattle.
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15: Well, this is what Wizards fans were hoping for so many years after watching the team struggle through some really low times.
16: Picking second will be the Utah Jazz, and that means that the number one pick in the 2026 NBA draft goes to the Washington Wizards.
15: Yes, the ping pong balls on the lucky side for the Wizards, 14% chance of getting it, and they do. And so now they got to decide who they're going to pick with the number one selection when the NBA draft comes on June 23rd. Could it be BYU's A.J. DeBanza, Kansas's Darren Peterson? Those are considered the top two prospects when it comes to the NBA draft. In WSL soccer, the Spirit get an 84th minute goal from Claudia Martinez. Spirit beat the Reign in Seattle 1-0. Mystics were at home. In fact, it was their home opener, but losing overtime to the New York Liberty 98-93. Mystics visit Indiana and Caitlin Clark on Friday night. Nationals are trying to win the series against the Marlins, but Miami other ideas as the Marlins beat the Nationals 5-2. So the Nats now three games under 500 visit the Reds on Tuesday. Baltimore avoids a sweep, beats the A's 2-1 at Camden Yards. Women's lacrosse NCAA tournament, Maryland beats Rutgers 11-8 in College Park. Now the Terps will face Navy in the second round Thursday afternoon back in College Park. Frank Hanrahan, WCOP Sports.
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2: It's 4:58. Traffic and weather on WTOP. Let's get to Robert in the traffic center.
28: No early morning issues reported on the BW Parkway or Route 50 across the Beltway heading into Northeast onto New York Avenue and Kenilworth Avenue. Outer loop of the Beltway looks good through Greenbelt and College Park, Silver Spring and Bethesda. South on 270, lanes open from Germantown towards the lane divide. No issues reported on the Virginia side of 495 from Springfield up through Tyson's and across the American Legion Bridge. The WTOP Traffic Center is presented by Window Nation. 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I'm Robert Workman. Your next traffic report in 10 minutes.
5: Cloudy skies and the chance at a few more showers for your Monday, with highs significantly cooler behind the front with mid-60s in the forecast. Shower chances will come down after about 2 p.m. with quickly clearing skies and some late-day sunshine as skies remain clear through Monday night and temperatures fall to the lower and mid-40s. I'm 7 News meteorologist Mark Pena in the First Alert Weather Center.
2: Right now we've got 59 degrees at the Wharf in Southwest. It's 59 down at National Harbor, 54 degrees out at the National Weather Service in Sterling, And we've got partly cloudy skies and 56 degrees outside the WTOP studios at 4:59.
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2: Good morning, I'm Rich Hunter. Coming up, how are the Democrats responding after that block on the new congressional map proposal? The options they are now considering.
1: I've never not voted.
3: Now D.C. voters will be able to rank their preferred candidates. I'm Kate Ryan.
2: Iran's Senate's response to the U.S.'s latest peace proposal, but on Sunday, President Trump deemed a response, quote, totally unacceptable, unquote. Iran had also rejected the U.S.'s proposal.
4: Did this year's cold have any impact on mosquito populations?
6: 100% no.
4: I'm Mike Marilla.
2: And right now, as I mentioned, it's 56 degrees and it's now 5 a.m.
7: From ABC News, I'm Brian Clark. Early this morning on an airfield in Omaha, Nebraska, touchdown of the plane carrying 17 Americans from the ship in the middle of a hantavirus cluster, and one of them testing positive. That passenger will go to a specialized biocontainment unit. Others will be monitored. ABC's Maggie Rulli has more from the Canary Islands, where the ship docked over the weekend.
8: Three people have died in this outbreak. One of them, a 70-year-old Dutch national. Authorities believe the first victims traveled to the Patagonia region where the virus is circulating. U.S. health officials are monitoring nine Americans who left the ship several weeks ago across several states. None have displayed any symptoms. During his prayer in St. Peter Square, Pope Leo, who plans to visit the Canary Islands next month, thanked residents for the hospitality shown to the MV Hondius and its passengers. Maggie Brulee, ABC News, Tenerife.
7: President Trump not happy with Iran's response to the latest American proposal for peace, says ABC's Sophie Flay.
18: Oil prices rising again after President Trump rejected Iran's response to a U.S. peace proposal. The president saying, I have just read the response from Iran's so-called representatives. I don't like it. Totally unacceptable.
7: President Trump's getting ready to visit a key Iranian ally this week, China, for a summit with Xi Jinping. Another war could also be on the agenda, with more fighting between Russia and Ukraine, says ABC's Tom Sufi Burridge.
19: President Putin's prediction that his war on Ukraine was coming to an end came after a scaled-down World War II Victory Day celebration this weekend. For the first time in years, no Russian military hardware was present on Moscow's Red Square because of the security risk, namely from Ukrainian drones. It's a reminder that victory for Putin in Ukraine remains elusive.
7: Former FBI Director James Comey expected to appear in federal court, charged with threatening the president with an online post showing seashells arranged in the numbers 8647. 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
25: Hot Summer.
2: It's 5:02 on Monday, May 11th. We're at 55 degrees. We have a little bit of rain out there, going up to the 60s later. Good morning. I'm John Aaron.
29: And I'm Kristen Diaz. Thanks so much for being with us.
2: The top local story we're following this hour. Virginia Democrats are scrambling after the state Supreme Court blocked the congressional map they backed. House Democratic Leader Hakeem Jeffries and other lawmakers are now weighing next steps, including a controversial proposal that could reshape the state Supreme Court and redraw the map. Party leaders say legal options are still on the table as deadlines approach ahead of Virginia's August primaries. Democrats are expected to decide within days whether to appeal to the U.S. Supreme Court or pursue new legislation in Richmond that could reshape the midterm election map.
29: Will feature ranked choice voting. The new system means that there will be a learning curve for voters in the June 16th primary. WTOP's Kate Ryan reports.
3: Yoen Hadik Kebeda with the D.C. Board of Elections has been doing outreach to teach D.C. voters how ranked choice voting works.
30: Each column is a separate ranking. We have your first choice in the first column, your second choice in the second, your third in the third, so on and so forth.
3: Standing before a sample voting machine at one event, she explained,
30: you do have the ability to select a write-in candidate here at the bottom. So if you select that, a keyboard will pop up.
3: Voters will be able to stick with a single choice if that's their preference. difference. And she said,
30: you can only make one selection per column. So if I try to select another candidate, it will automatically deselect the first one.
3: Ranked choice voting is a big change for D.C. voters. And while there may be a learning curve, Kibeta said,
30: the older generation really, you know, is adamant about ensuring that they vote. And, you know, I get lots of comments that say, I've never missed an election since I turned 18.
3: That sentiment was shared by Monica Gaskin, who stopped by the Board of Elections display.
1: My first time voting was 1988, and I've voted in every election since then. I've never not voted.
3: Kibeta says some young people wonder about the value of their vote.
30: You know, I present to junior and senior high school students. I always start that presentation in that session just asking them what their favorite things about D.C. are and what are some things that they wish that they could change, and use that to segue into the importance of voting.
3: Kate Ryan, WTOP News.
6: A new festival celebrating Asian food and culture is making its D.C. debut this summer. Panda Fest will take over Pennsylvania Avenue between 4th and 7th Streets on August 15th. There will be tons of food to try from over 100 vendors, culture performances, and family-friendly activities. Organizers say the event is inspired by D.C.'s longtime connection to the giant pandas. 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
29: As things warm up and we're going to be spending more time outdoors, don't be surprised if you see some insects and bugs around. WTOP's Mike Marilla finds that despite the very cold weather we saw earlier this year, it looks like we won't see any relief from mosquitoes.
7: As for these guys, did that cold snap and the snowcrete knock them out?
9: No, the answer is absolutely 100% no.
7: The bug guy Mike Raup, an entomologist and professor emeritus at the University of Maryland, says they're already showing up and it's just the beginning.
9: People are smacking down the northern house mosquito.
7: And he says,
9: we're really going to amp this up as we move towards Memorial Day.
7: Raup says the rain and warmer temperatures will help more mosquitoes hatch, including the aggressive Asian tiger mosquito. The big concern is the diseases the mosquitoes can carry.
9: The West Nile virus, this is the most important mosquito-borne disease we have here in the United States.
7: Raup says the best defense for you is dumping standing water around your yard and always using repellent when you're outside. Mike Marillo, WTOP News.
6: The Wizards finally got the bounce they've been waiting years for, and in today's D.C. Sports Filtered, Rob Woodfork says this moment feels different from the false starts that have come before.
10: At long last, the Wizards got the luck of the draw. Because for years, the NBA draft lottery felt almost cruel to Washington. Close enough to hope, never lucky enough to truly change the franchise. Until now. The Wizards didn't just win the lottery. They won the last version of this system before the NBA cracks down harder on tanking. And they did it in a draft loaded with franchise-changing talent. The first time Washington won the lottery, it became Kwame Brown in a weak 2001 draft. The second time, it became John Wall, the right pick, but without enough around him to sustain real contention. This time feels different. Because if the pick is A.J. DeBonsa, like I and many expect, the Wizards won't just be drafting him to carry a team for whom the cupboard is bare. He'll be the crown jewel of a rebuild that already includes former number 2 overall pick Alex Sarr and multiple young, talented pieces on the perimeter. Now, this is the part where I issue the Philadelphia warning. The 76ers trusted the process and never sniffed an NBA Finals. The end of tanking is only the beginning. But for the first time in decades, the Wizards don't just have hope. They have a real foundation for relevance. I'm Rob Woodfork, and that's DC Sports Filtered.
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11: taking the pulse of the spring real estate market. I'm John Werdock.
29: It's now 5:07.
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14: Michael and Son.
6: Traffic and weather. Let's get started this morning. Hello, Rita.
15: Hello, John. And right now, not too much going on. So hello to everybody on the road. You're going to like what you're seeing so far for your Monday morning commute. Things look good on the Beltway. Inner and outer loop running well. No reported issues. All the overnight work zones should have been picked up at this point. Eastbound and westbound 66 running well. 95, 395, no reported problems. In Maryland, southbound 270 coming out of Frederick for the moment. Delay free all the way to the lane divide onto either loop of the Beltway. Getting across to Bay Bridge, two lanes eastbound, three lanes westbound. Right now, no delay getting there. Westbound 50 continues in good shape, headed to the Beltway. Then inside the Beltway, both 50 and the BW Parkway look good. Heading on to New York Avenue, all the way to the 3rd Street Tunnel, or on to DC 295 to the 11th Street Bridge. 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I'm Rita Kessler, your next traffic report in about 10 minutes.
16: Thanks so much. And let's go ahead and take it to 7 News First Alert meteorologist Eileen Whalen.
17: Overcast skies for the morning drive. You may need the windshield wipers as we track scattered showers this morning. Cloudy this afternoon, but you'll probably want the sunglasses for the evening drive. We'll see temperatures around 60 this afternoon. We'll fall into the 40s overnight. Tomorrow, sunny and around 70. I'm 7 News meteorologist Eileen Whalen in the First Alert Weather Center.
6: A little bit of rain out there. Some heavier rain towards Warrenton right now.

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1: Job market. Instead, the study's authors say future forecasts should rely on multiple AI models and more real-world data on how companies are actually using AI on the job.
2: How's the spring real estate market? WTOP business reporter John Wardock says we get an update today.
3: Spring is considered the most important season for real estate, and the National Association of Realtors is sharing its latest data on existing home sales. Data for the month of April. Sales in March dropped more than 3%, and month-over-month sales fell across all four regions of the country. So economists will look for signs things got better in April. John Wardock, WTOP News.
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2: 5:14, I'm John Aaron.
1: Hey there, I'm Kristen Diaz. Thanks so much for being with us. Governor Abigail Spanberger is set to sign Virginia's first paid family and medical leave law today. The new program will allow eligible workers to take up to 12 weeks of leave while receiving up to 80% of their pay to care for a new child, recover from a serious illness, or help a family member in need. Supporters say the law will especially help workers who cannot afford unpaid leave under current federal protections. Program will apply to companies with 10 or more employees and will be managed through the Virginia Employment Commission.
2: Several colleges and universities, some in this area, have been forced to make major cuts. WTOP's Grace Newton reports.
14: Bowie State University is the latest example. Last week, announcing it will eliminate 79 jobs as the school grapples with an $18 million deficit. That's driven by a number of factors. That includes reduced state and federal education funding and declining enrollment, according to the school. Meanwhile, the University of Maryland announced plans to cut around 150 jobs while also implementing a hiring freeze last month. That comes after Governor Wes Moore signed off on the

0: nearly $71 billion state budget, which includes a more than 10% reduction in state support for the university's base budget from 2025 to 2027. Universities and colleges across the country are facing similar obstacles, with at least two Massachusetts schools announcing plans to shut down completely within the next year. Grace Newton, WTOP News.
1: The American Academy of Pediatrics is calling for schools to protect recess time for students of all ages. In its first updated guidance in more than a decade, the group says breaks during the school day are critical for children's mental health, physical activity, and academic success. Pediatricians say recess helps kids focus, manage stress, and build social skills, and warns it should never be taken away as punishment for extra class time. The group recommends students get at least 20 minutes of recess each day, with multiple breaks whenever possible.
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3: 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A graphic designer would have charged me hours for the same job. My secret? ChatGPT Images 2.0. 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
2: Lawyers for accused White House correspondence dinner gunmen, the accused White House correspondence dinner gunmen, are asking a judge to remove top officials from prosecuting his case.
1: While President Trump rejects Iran's response to a ceasefire proposal and warns he could restart major bombing.
2: A plane carrying nearly 20 Americans from the hantavirus-stricken cruise ship has arrived in Nebraska. One of those Americans is now sick with the virus.
1: Keep it here for full details on these stories in the minutes ahead.
2: 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Right now we've got traffic and weather early on with Rita.
4: And we're still not seeing too much going on in the area, so that's a good thing if you're headed out right now. Things look good on the Beltway. Inner and outer loop running well through both Maryland and Virginia. Not seeing any leftover work zones throughout the area from the overnight hours. If you're on University Boulevard in the Four Corners area, watch out for any crash activity there near Dennis Avenue. If you're on 270 southbound, that looks good out of Frederick. Headed into Rockville to the lane divide. Eastbound 66, no worries out of Manassas. 95, 395, no reported issues. Northbound 95, just seeing the volume in the normal spot from the Prince William Parkway. Headed toward 123, but 395, no worries out of Springfield. Headed to the 14th Street Bridge. Northbound 5 getting a little heavy out of Brandywine after the split with 301 toward Morris Road and Earnshaw with nothing reported. And southbound DC 295 still in good shape. Coming from the BW Parkway all the way toward the 11th Street Bridge. Just a little more volume between Benning and East Capitol Street. 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I'm Rita Kessler, your next traffic report. In about 10 minutes.
1: Thanks so much. And now we go to 7 News First Alert meteorologist Jordan Evans. Good morning, friend.
5: Hey, good morning. Tracking a little bit of light rain out there, especially around Alexandria, moving into Franconia, crossing the river soon into southeast DC. Some steady rain at this time. We will see temperatures, though, only make it into the 60s this afternoon. Our morning rain right now, it only lasts for about 9 or 10 o'clock. It's about a tenth of an inch for those rain totals. Cloudy skies for the afternoon. Then we'll get some late day sun. Again, that temperature only into the 60s today. We do warm things up quickly, though. We are at least holding on to the 70s by Tuesday, Wednesday. Low 60s again Thursday with another weather maker, but it looks like the weekend already trending quite warm. Could be flirting with 90 degrees once again by the upcoming Sunday. We're at 55 in Tysons, Georgetown 52 degrees, and Bethesda 51.
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1: It's now 523.
2: There's been a lot of pushback in local communities against massive data centers. WTOP's Sarah Jacobs tells us about one company's efforts to build a network of mini data centers.
13: Span, a startup that makes smart home electrical panels, is teaming up with NVIDIA and home builder PulteGroup.
14: Span is now making small fractional data centers, or they call them nodes, that can be put on the side of residential homes.
13: CNBC's Diana Olick says the idea is to take advantage of unused electrical capacity on local grids, which the smart panels can find.
14: Hyperscalers and AI cloud providers just tap into the node network like a regular data center.
13: Olick says a node's network is about the equivalent of a mid-sized data center, possibly eliminating the need to build so many of those. Why would a homeowner want this?
14: Because they would just have to pay one flat fee for electrical and Wi-Fi, which Span said would be roughly $150 total.
13: Sarah Jacobs, WTOP News.
1: A cheesesteak showdown tied to the NBA playoffs is now bringing some New York swagger to a famous Philadelphia sandwich shop owner, Frank Olivieri, whose family founded Philadelphia's iconic Pat's King of Steaks. Lost a friendly bet after the Knicks crushed the 76ers in the playoffs. He posted a video talking about it last week.
15: If the Sixers, who are down 2-0 tonight, by some crazy way lose this series, I'm going to drive up to Long Island and make them a Philly cheesesteak for Pat's. And they're going to bust my chops, of course.
1: They're going to bust his chops, yeah. Of course. Oh, all right. He's going to be headed to Long Island Pizzeria wearing those full Knicks gear. The wager started after the New York restaurant temporarily renamed its sandwich the Philly Sucks Sandwich, the cheesesteak sandwich.
2: Subtle.
1: Yeah, that was during the playoff rivalry. I mean, did you expect anything else from some New Yorkers?
2: I did not.
1: The two owners say they may keep the bet going through the next playoff round.
2: We've got more sports brought to you by Amentum, delivering advanced solutions for space and defense. Here's Frank Hanrahan.
16: The Wizards only had a 14% chance of getting the number one selection, but they got it done. The luck was on the Wizards' side as they win the NBA draft lottery, as the Wizards will have that number one selection on June 23rd. team president Michael Winger was very thankful to the Wizards fans that have stuck through this process to get here.
17: It is a reward for hanging in there with us. It's a reward for continuing to support us despite, you know, sometimes really bad basketball. They knew and they supported a multi-year teardown, a multi-year reinvention of the franchise. I think it's a moment to celebrate them.
16: So Winger and his brass will now have to figure out who they're going to take with that number one pick on June 23rd. The Knicks advance to the Eastern Conference Finals, routing Philadelphia 144-114. So a clean sweep for the Knicks will await Detroit and the Cleveland winner in the Conference Finals. NWSL, the Washington Spirit, go on the road and get a victory over Seattle Reign FC. It was a goal from Claudia Martinez in the 84th minute that was a game winner for the Spirit. Mystics showed spirit in their home opener, but lose in overtime to the New York Liberty, 98-93. Mystics are now 1-1. Visit Caitlin Clark and the Indiana Fever on Friday night. Nationals drop their second straight at the Marlins, 5-2. Visit the Reds Tuesday. Baltimore avoids a sweep, beats the A's 2-1 at Camden Yards. Maryland Women's Lacrosse opens up NCAA tournament play, 11-8 win over Rutgers in College Park. The Terps will now face Navy in the second round on Thursday. I'm Frank Hanrahan, WTOP Sports.
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18: The man charged with opening fire at the correspondent's dinner wants D.C.'s prosecutor off the case. I'm Neil Augenstein.
1: 527.
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21: As America approaches its 250th, this year also marks a turning point. 50 years since the nation began to rethink mental health. For much of U.S. history, those struggling were institutionalized, locked up, hidden, punished, ignored, and forgotten. That began to change in the 1970s, led in part by Rosalind Carter.
22: The things that I want to work with are the mental health program.
21: Less than a month after Rosalind said those words on Meet the Press, her husband Jimmy Carter was elected president. And as First Lady, she did just that.
22: I'm especially pleased to be here this morning to open this national conference on mental health and the elderly. The stigma of mental illness can have devastating results.
21: Rosalind's passion grew from a campaign stop for governor years earlier when she met a woman who couldn't afford to care for her daughter. Hours later, she asked her husband, "What will you do about mental health in Georgia?" And like any smart husband, Jimmy answered, "We're going to have the best program in the country, and I'm going to put you in charge of it."
23: President Carter saw Mrs. Carter as that caregiver, as that person that really genuinely cared about these people and wanted them to get better.
21: Author Andrew Oak, known as the First Lady's Man. From Georgia to the White House, Rosalind Carter pushed to expand care and reduce stigma. And during Mental Health Awareness Month, her message still rings true. Mental health is health. Jimmy Alexander, WTOP News.
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2: Traffic and weather. Let's go over to Rita.
4: And right now, everything remains the same. Not too much going on in the area. We are starting to see some volume form in your usual spots as we get ready for the rush hour to hit full force. If you're on southbound 270, that's going to be some volume after 85, passing Route 80, and approaching and passing 109. After that, smooth sailing to the lane divide onto either loop of the Beltway. Still no issues on the Beltway in either direction. Southbound DC 295 sees the volume from Burroughs all the way toward Pennsylvania Avenue. Then it looks good to the 11th Street Bridge. I-295, no reported issues coming from the Beltway to the 11th Street Bridge. 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I'm Rita Kessler, your next traffic report in about 10 minutes.
1: Thank you so much. All right, and now we're going to go to 7 News First Alert meteorologist Eileen Whalen.
24: Tracking a slow-moving cold front that'll bring clouds and showers here for the morning hours. We may even see some lingering showers early this afternoon south of D.C. Temperatures will be in the 50s for most of the day. We may briefly hit the 60-degree mark, but we're quite chilly overnight as we fall into the 40s. Tomorrow, sunny and around 70 by the afternoon. I'm 7 News meteorologist Eileen Whalen in the First Alert Weather Center.
2: Isolated showers out there right now. It's 57 in Annandale, 53 in Germantown.
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1: It's now 5:30. Good morning, everyone. I'm Kristen Diaz.
2: I'm John Aaron. Teddy Gelman is our producer.
1: Hopefully you had a restful evening. As we start off today, the accused White House correspondence evening dinner shooter is now due in court this morning to be arraigned. He's been indicted on four counts, including attempting to assassinate the president. We're also learning about his efforts to get top Justice Department officials off the case. WTOP's Neil Augenstein reports.
18: Cole Allen's public defenders are asking a federal judge to disqualify D.C. prosecutor Jeanine Pirro because she was at the correspondence dinner and because of what she said after it. In interviews, Pirro has said, "I was in the line of fire. I could have been killed." And in a news conference with Acting Attorney General Todd Blanch, Pirro said, "We will prosecute you to the fullest extent of the law." Allen's lawyers say this, in their words, creates grave concerns about whether they are making prosecutorial decisions as representatives of the government or as witnesses. The public defender's office says it would be appropriate to recuse D.C.'s entire U.S. attorney's office and that a special counsel should be appointed to prosecute Allen. The Justice Department has yet to respond to the motion. Neil Augenstein, WTOP News.
2: Iran has sent its response to the latest U.S. ceasefire proposal, but President Trump quickly rejected it as totally unacceptable. Trump has threatened to resume full-scale bombing if Iran does not accept an agreement to reopen the Strait of Hormuz and roll back its nuclear program. This comes with the conflict stretching well past the 60-day mark, even though federal law says the administration needed congressional sign-off within 60 days of the start of hostilities.
3: Legally, the president can still act with his military without congressional approval, in part because of the support he has among Republican leaders in Congress. And also, in a reference to history, the fact that the War Powers Resolution has never actually been successful in stopping the executive branch from a U.S. military operation. The president has maintained that the U.S. bases around the Strait and around Iran are ready for a potential attack, and that's the same sentiment coming out of the Pentagon.
2: At CBS's Aaron Navarro, Trump has said a ceasefire with Iran reset the clock on congressional war powers limits.
1: And as the war with Iran stretches on, the Trump administration and Congress are trying to find ways to ease the pain at the gas pump. WTOP's Mitchell Miller has more today on the Hill.
5: Energy Secretary Chris Wright says there's nothing the administration won't look at, including a suspension of the federal gas tax.
6: We're open to all ideas. Everything has trade-offs. All ideas to lower prices for American consumers and American businesses.
5: Wright, speaking on NBC's Meet the Press, some states have suspended or lowered their gas taxes on their own. There is legislation before Congress to suspend the federal gas tax of 18 cents a gallon, but it hasn't gone anywhere. Supporters of the lower-cost ethanol blend E15 are pressing forward with a bill to allow it to be sold year-round. The House, which returns into session this week, is expected to vote on it soon. On Capitol Hill, Mitchell Miller, WTOP News.
1: The national average for a gallon of regular is now at $4.52 a gallon, according to AAA.
2: Passengers from that hantavirus-stricken ship began flying home aboard military and government planes yesterday.
7: On Sunday alone, 19 different nationalities were evacuated from that cruise ship. They all had to go be repatriated to their home country. They couldn't leave the cruise ship till the plane from their home country had landed in the local airport nearby. Then it became that country's turn to leave.
2: That's ABC News foreign correspondent Maggie Rooley on the Start Here podcast. During a U.S. return flight, one American tested positive for the virus and another showed mild symptoms.
1: Well, expect even more company if you're planning a Memorial Day trip. AAA projects 45 million Americans will travel at least 50 miles from home between Thursday, May 21st and Monday, May 25th. And that is slightly more people than last year and would set a new Memorial Day weekend record. While gas prices are higher than last Memorial Day weekend, average ticket prices for flights are lower than last year for those who booked early. In this area, AAA expects the worst traffic to be on northbound Baltimore-Washington Parkway around 4:15 on the Thursday ahead of the holiday weekend.
2: local school system's being honored for its efforts to promote students' well-being. WTOP's Sandy Kozel reports.
8: Prince George's County Public Schools named a grand prize winner in the annual Magna Awards. School board member Pam Boozer Struther on what that honors.
9: Had school systems measure themselves against criteria for healthy indoor air quality and greenhouse gas emissions.
8: She notes that improving air quality in schools greatly benefits students.
9: Every child deserves a classroom with healthy indoor air quality.
8: The district says that leads students to stay healthier, attend more classes, and find it easier to focus. Sandy Kozel, WTOP News.
1: Younger Americans are much more pessimistic than the older ones about the state of the job market. A Gallup World Poll finds that in the U.S., 43% of those aged 15 to 34 believe it's a good time to find a job in the area where they live. Well below the 64% of those aged 55 and over who say the same. A separate Gallup survey on perceived U.S. job prospects found pessimism emerging at the end of 2024 and continuing into 2025. Now, that coincides with the beginning of President Trump's second term and the rise of artificial intelligence. The older Americans who have a less dire view of the job market are themselves more likely to be retired and not looking for work. They're also more likely to own their own homes. The Gallup World Poll results are based on interviews among about 1,000 U.S. adults. The margin of error is about 4 percentage points.
2: Coming up,
10: special restaurant deals just in time for graduation season. I'm John Werdock.
2: Also, we've got some rain this morning and then unseasonably cooler weather today. We'll have the forecast. It's 5:37.
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1: Time for traffic and weather together. Let's bring in Rita Kessler. Good morning.
4: Good morning, Kristen. Right now on 95 in Maryland, we may have an issue southbound near 212, a report of a broken down vehicle. Watch for response showing to the scene. Southbound 270 getting heavier out of 85 and then after Urbana headed past 109, then still good to the lane divide trying to head to either loop of the Beltway. In the district, it is southbound DC 295. That is a delay from Burroughs toward East Capitol Street. Then it looks good to the 11th Street Bridge. In Virginia, northbound 95 heavy Dale City into Woodbridge and through Newington. 395 still good between Springfield and the 14th Street Bridge. Eastbound 66 getting a little heavy into Centerville and northbound 28 starting to see more volume after Braddock and Walney headed into Chantilly with the lanes open. 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I'm Rita Kessler. 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
2: 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Here's 7 News First Alert meteorologist Eileen Whalen.
13: A chilly day for May with highs only around 60 degrees, so most of the day we're in the 50s. We'll have overcast skies through the middle of the afternoon with some late day clearing and shower chances, especially here this morning, maybe lingering this afternoon south of D.C. It's going to be clear and chilly tonight in the 40s. Freeze watches in effect in western Maryland and West Virginia. I'm 7 News meteorologist Eileen Whalen in the First Alert Weather Center.
1: Thanks so much. All right, right now it is 57 degrees in Annandale. Germantown, good morning. You're at 53. DuPont Circle, 55 degrees.
2: Money news following a winning week on Wall Street. Stock futures are down very slightly this morning. They're basically flat. Oil prices have also crept up after President Trump rejected Iran's latest proposal to end the war. Last week, the S&P 500 rallied more than 2%. The NASDAQ rose over 4%. Both indexes recorded their sixth straight winning weeks, a first for each since 2024.
1: Now, some restaurants have some special deals going on right now. WTOP business reporter Don Wardock takes a look.
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1: Coming up on WTOP, what to watch for as President Trump heads to China this week. It's now 5:44. Good morning.
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11: It is probably the single thing that will slow down the progression of AI. 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
2: here. Now 5:46. I'm John Aaron.
1: And I'm Kristen Diaz. Thanks so much for waking up with us. The National Transportation Safety Board is still gathering information after a Frontier Airlines plane hit a person on the runway at Denver's airport Friday.
28: You hear the pilot on ATC.com.
29: South Frontier 4345, we're stopping on the runway. We just hit somebody. We have an engine fire.
28: The plane en route to L.A., the pilot aborting takeoff.
29: There was an individual walking across the runway.
28: One engine on the wing, seen in pictures, severely damaged, caught fire, causing smoke on the plane and an emergency evacuation.
30: We've got smoke in the aircraft. We're going to evacuate on the runway.
28: Passengers taking to social media to complain about the slow pace of that evacuation off the plane and down that inflatable slide. The NTSB looking into that as well. Denver Airport reports 12 injuries. 5 people went to the hospital. I'm Julie Walker.
2: President Trump travels to Asia today. He'll make stops in Japan and South Korea before heading to China for a 2-day summit with President Xi. Many will be watching the trip for signs about whether the U.S. will continue to be a security ally to Taiwan.
31: Taiwan's Deputy Foreign Minister Chen Ming-chi tells CBS News that the majority of Taiwanese people would never accept Chinese rule and emphasized how critical the U.S. relationship is in acting as a deterrent to what he says is escalating Chinese aggression.
32: Are you concerned that President Trump could do some sort of deal with President Xi in getting a grand bargain for the United States that would compromise Taiwan?
33: I don't think so. I think that the U.S. security commitment to Taiwan remains to be very strong and solid.
2: That's CBS's Anna Corrin reporting. Here are the top stories we're working on at WTOP.
1: The accused White House Correspondents' Dinner gunman is due in court as his lawyers ask for top Justice Department officials to be removed from the case.
2: President Trump says an Iranian proposal for ending the war is totally unacceptable.
1: And a person heading to the U.S. tests positive for hantavirus. Keep it here for full details on these stories in the minutes ahead.
2: 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Traffic and weather is still doing relatively okay out there, Rita Kessler?
4: We are. We're doing relatively okay, but your normal rush hour delays are starting to form. Plus, this seems to be a typical delay at this time of morning nowadays, inbound on the Clara Barton Parkway, trying to head to the Chain Bridge. That is a solid backup that continues to grow, approaching the traffic light at the Chain Bridge that has a tendency to short time. More time with the red and about 30 seconds for green. So that seems to be what may be happening this morning. Elsewhere on the Beltway, Outer Loop has volume from University Boulevard to Georgia Avenue. Interloop has delays from 210 to the Woodrow Wilson Bridge. Your lanes are open. Eastbound 66 still looks good. It is northbound 28 that has the volume from Braddock and Walney headed toward Route 50. Northbound 95, heavy Dale City into Woodbridge, through Lorton and in Newington. Still no problems on 395. Now in the district, it is southbound DC 295. Delays before Burroughs headed all the way to East Capitol Street. Inbound on the Suitland Parkway starting to fill in from Alabama Avenue to the traffic light at Stanton Road and on 270 southbound. Watch for the delay out of Urbana past 109, but still good all the way to the lane divide. Waking up drained. 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I'm Rita Kessler, your next traffic report in about 10 minutes.
1: Thanks so much. And to 7 News First Alert meteorologist Jordan Evans, good morning.
3: Hey, good morning. Yeah, we're tracking at least a few showers right now. I've got some light rain out there, but at least a good steady shower around northern Virginia, parts of Prince William County. I'd say this rain continues through 9 or 10 o'clock. Then it's east of D.C. We'll see the clouds take their time to decrease as well, and temperatures will stay on the cooler side. A little breezy out there today as well. Upper 50s to low 60s. That's it for our highs today. So jackets to start your work week, but it's back to short sleeves tomorrow. Got plenty of sun on the way with temperatures back into the low 70s. We'll track more rain chances by Wednesday into Thursday. Then we'll track a big warm-up for the upcoming weekend. So far, pushing 80s by Saturday, maybe flirting with 90 by this coming Sunday as well. 55 in Silver Spring now. It's 52 out at Chantilly and 60 degrees southeast D.C.
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1: All right, good morning. DC's restaurant scene is very much in flux. WTOP's Michelle Goldchain is hearing from multiple people within the industry.
9: You know, people aren't going downtown as regularly as they used to.
10: Eric Siebold, former Kinship and Metier chef owner, pointed to lower office attendance, public safety concerns, and rising labor costs tied to Initiative 82, which is working to raise wages for tipped workers.
9: Changing how you're going to pay your employees every 2 years doesn't work. I don't get to renegotiate my lease every 2 years.
10: But downtown D.C. Business Improvement District President and CEO Jaron Price says there are signs of hope. Office attendance has increased and restaurant openings outpaced closures last year.
12: Maybe things are beginning to stabilize a bit.
10: Michelle Goldchain, WTOP News.
2: 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Here is Ben Raby.
0: All right, John, exciting times for the Washington Wizards. Luck on their side. They win the draft lottery and the top overall pick in the upcoming draft. And as Wizards radio host Brian Albin tells us,
11: this is really a wonderful draft to have the number one pick in, because it's been widely regarded as one of the most talent-rich drafts in 25 years. And BYU's A.J. Dabanca and Kansas's Darren Peterson have been considered the top two prospects in the class.
0: And BYU's A.J. Dabanca led the country in scoring last season as a freshman. This kid, a fun watch. He can shoot from long range, and as Brian also notes,
11: most impressive to me was his competitiveness. As BYU was dealt with injury after injury towards the end of its season, Dabanca shouldered a massive load as he sat for only 15 minutes combined over his team's final 11 games.
0: All right, so we'll see what the Wizards ultimately decide to do with that number one pick. The NBA draft coming up on June 23rd. NBA playoffs for the second straight year. New York Knicks advanced to the Eastern Final. WNBA, with the Mystics fell in overtime in their home opener. They visit Caitlin Clark and the Indiana Fever on Friday. Nationals drop their series finale in Miami, 5-2 the final. Nats begin a three-game series tomorrow in Cincinnati. And Washington Spirit, a 1-0 win on the road in Seattle. Ben Raby, WTOP Sports. Here comes the
2: sun. Thank you, Ben. The sun is rising on a new Beatles fan experience in London. A company founded by the Fab Four says it will open a new 7-floor fan experience at its early headquarters. The building is where the band's Let It Be album was recorded, and its rooftop was the site of that Beatles' last public performance in 1969. The attraction will allow fans access to the rooftop studios and extensive Beatles archives. An opening date for the attraction has not yet been announced.
1: Coming up. Ooh, I love that. All right, great way to start the morning. Coming up on WTOP, a plane carrying Americans home to the U.S. includes one person who has now tested positive for hantavirus. It's now 5:56.
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2: Traffic and weather, checking back in with Rita.
4: And the delays that we're seeing right now include southbound DC 295 from Eastern Avenue toward East Capitol Street, but your lanes are open. Northbound 95 is slow, Dale City to Woodbridge through Lorton and Newington. And we also have the delay that seems to be typical at this point on inbound Canal Road, or inbound Clara Barton Parkway, actually, headed toward the Chain Bridge. Watch out for a short-timing traffic light. The WTOP Traffic Center is presented by Window Nation. Right now, buy four windows, get four free. 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I'm Rita Kessler, your next traffic report in about 10 minutes.
2: And here is your forecast from 7 News First Alert meteorologist Eileen Whalen.
16: Today will be the coolest day of the week, only around 61 this afternoon, so most of the day we're in the 50s. Lots of clouds this morning and early this afternoon with some late day clearing, and we will have shower chances with us for at least the first half of the day. Chilly overnight with clear skies, will fall into the 40s by dawn tomorrow. Tomorrow around 70 with sunshine, a beautiful Tuesday afternoon. A cold front approaches Wednesday, so Wednesday afternoon and evening tracking areas of rain. Highs will go from the 70s Wednesday into the 60s Thursday. I'm 7 News meteorologist Eileen Whalen in the First Alert Weather Center.
1: 53 degrees at Dulles, 56 at BWI Marshall, and 57 degrees at Reagan National. Hope you have a smooth flight. It's 5:59.
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2: Good morning, I'm John Aaron.
1: And I'm Kristen Diaz. Coming up,
17: why the man charged with attempting to kill the president wants the prosecutor off the case. I'm Neil Augenstein.
2: Oil prices are up again this morning after President Trump calls Iran's latest peace proposal unacceptable.
18: What's causing a wave of mass layoffs at colleges and universities in our region? I'm Grace Newton.
19: Ready for ranked choice voting? It's coming to D.C.'s primary June 16th. I'm Kate Ryan.
20: What to expect this mosquito season? I'm Mike Murillo.
21: From ABC News, I'm Brian Clark. One of the 17 Americans returned to the U.S. from the Dutch ship impacted by hantavirus has tested positive but is showing no symptoms. Health officials say another did have mild symptoms. The passenger who tested positive will be taken to the Nebraska Biocontainment Unit. The group arrived in Omaha overnight, the U.S. not mandating a quarantine for the group. Dr. Michael Osterholm of the University of Minnesota says,
22: the good news is that in a sense it is hantavirus and not another coronavirus or influenza virus. This is one that has very limited ability to be transmitted person to person. In fact, it's a rare exception.
21: Iran's foreign minister accused the U.S. of insisting on one-sided views and unreasonable demands after President Trump called Iran's latest peace proposal totally unacceptable. ABC's Tom Sufi Burridge has more from Tel Aviv.
23: Main sticking point in the negotiations with Iran, the future of its nuclear program. And with still no breakthrough in ending the war, it's just days before President Trump is expected to travel to Iran's key ally, China, for a crucial summit with Chinese President Xi.
21: And the president again holding out the threat of resuming military strikes. He told Sinclair Broadcasting's Full Measure.
24: They are defeated, but that doesn't mean they're done. We could go in for two more weeks and do every single target.
21: Do Democrats have another avenue to try to redraw Virginia's congressional map? Virginia Supreme Court invalidated redistricting, and ABC Stephen Portnoy says,
25: Virginia Democrats say they're going to try to appeal to the U.S. Supreme Court. The U.S. Supreme Court can decide whether it's going to take this case and hear the arguments, but the experts we've spoken with point out that typically, when it comes to questions of state law, the state's highest court has the final word.
21: Homeland Security and the Texas Rangers are investigating the deaths of six people found inside of a Union Pacific boxcar in Laredo. 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
1: 6:02, Monday, May 11th. It's now 55 degrees at WTOP. Expect some morning showers and afternoon temps in the 60s. Good morning, everyone. I'm Kristen Diaz.
2: I'm John Aaron. Our top local story, the man indicted for attempting to assassinate the president at the White House Correspondents' Dinner is due in federal court this morning to be arraigned. WTOP's Neil Augenstein is learning more about why lawyers for Cole Allen want the judge to disqualify D.C.'s U.S. attorney, Jeanine Pirro.
17: The public defenders for Cole Allen want the judge to disqualify D.C.'s U.S. Attorney Jeanine Pirro and acting U.S. Attorney General Todd Blanche, not only because they were at the correspondents' dinner, but also because of what they said afterward. At a news conference after Allen's arrest with Blanche and FBI Director Kash Patel there, Pirro said, "We will prosecute you to the fullest extent of the law." The public defenders say that raises grave concerns about whether the prosecutorial decisions are being made by representatives of the government or witnesses. Allen's lawyers are suggesting D.C.'s entire U.S. Attorney's Office should be disqualified and a special counsel appointed to prosecute Allen. The Justice Department hasn't yet filed its reaction to the motion to disqualify. Neil Augenstein, WTOP News.
1: Grief counselors will be on hand at Jackson Reed High School in the district today after a shooting last week killed a student from the school. D.C. police say 18-year-old Brady Flowers was shot in an alley behind a business located on Wisconsin Avenue in the Tenleytown neighborhood on Thursday. School officials sent a letter to families over the weekend saying the senior was a bright student who approached his future with determination and purpose. Police are asked for the public's help to find his killer. A $25,000 reward is being offered.
2: Colleges across the nation continue to make significant cuts to staffing and programming because of increased budget deficits and state and federal funding reductions. WTOP's Grace Newton reports on some of the institutions that are being impacted in this area.
3: The University of Maryland not only implemented a hiring freeze last month, but announced plans to eliminate up to 150 positions through vacancies, retirements, and layoffs, citing in part a 10% reduction in state support for the university's base budget. In a letter to the campus, university leaders also cite delays in federal research funding, increased utility costs, and added costs associated with essential infrastructure as the reason for cuts. More recently, Bowie State University said it will eliminate 79 jobs as the school faces an $18 million deficit, driven by a number of factors, including reduced state and federal education funding and declining enrollment. Grace Newton, WTOP News.
1: Okay, who had to get gas first thing in the morning? We understand. You saw those prices. Gas Buddy reports in D.C. those prices have actually jumped over 18 cents a gallon in the last week. That averages out to about $4.62 a gallon. Gas jumped even more in Maryland. Prices were up nearly 20 cents a gallon to an average of $4.26. And in Virginia, you're paying about $4.20 a gallon. Gas Buddy's Patrick DeHaan says motorists can expect to pay even more with news that the latest peace proposal from Iran was unacceptable to the president.
2: As summer gets closer, we're getting more bugs in the picture, including mosquitoes. WTOP's Mike Murillo reports on the buggy forecast.
5: The bad news, University of Maryland Professor Emeritus Mike Rout, the bug guy, says recent weather is actually helping mosquito populations grow, and the northern house mosquitoes are already out and biting you.
6: With the rainfall and warmer temperatures that are coming this week, we're going to see the hatching of the dreaded Asian tiger mosquito. They're going to be out and biting soon.
5: He says that means more activity as we head toward the summer months. Ralph says one of the biggest concerns remains the illnesses mosquitoes can spread.
6: Could be a bad year or a regular year for West Nile.
5: That continues to be the most common mosquito-borne disease nationwide. Ralph says your yard could be part of the problem if you're not careful.
6: That pail you have out behind the tool shed, a plug gutter, a bird bath, these are going to be places where those mosquitoes breed.
5: He says dump out standing water and use repellent to cut the risk when you're outside. Mike Murillo, WTOP News.
1: Ooh, yeah, I don't even want to think about that. They started biting my ankles.
2: I have bites on my ankles, too, and the gnats are crazy, too. They're just swarming like none other at this time of year right now.
1: Keep those things away. I like the little plug-in, the little gnat catchers you can get now online.
2: I haven't seen them.
1: I'll share the link.
2: Yes, please.
1: Hey, a new festival. Another day, new festival, right? Celebrating Asian food this time and culture, making its D.C. debut this summer. Panda Fest is going to be taking over Pennsylvania Ave between 4th and 7th Streets on August 15th. There's going to be tons of food. You're going to get to try from 100 different vendors. Cultural performances, family-friendly activities. Organizers say the event is, of course, inspired by D.C.'s longtime connection to the giant pandas. You can get your tickets today starting at $10. Children under 6 get in for free. You're encouraged to use Metro or Rideshare to get there.
2: 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Traffic and weather in 60 seconds.
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1: Traffic and weather on WTOP. Rita Kessler, where are the biggest slowdowns on this Monday?
4: Well, right now, the biggest slowdown that we're seeing is in the district. Southbound DC 295. It's a normal slowdown for the rush hour, but it is still slow from Eastern Avenue headed toward East Capitol Street. Northbound I-295 has the delay from the Suitland Parkway toward the 11th Street Bridge. Now, we may have an issue on 210 northbound. Right now, we're seeing a delay from Fort Washington Road trying to make your way toward Palmer and Livingston. There may be a crash there. If you're headed toward the Beltway, the interloop delay is before 210, headed toward the Woodrow-Wilson Bridge. Northbound 5 slows after the split with 301 in Brandywine, headed toward Earnshaw and Surratt's with nothing reported. In Virginia, northbound 95 heavy in Woodbridge through Lorton and Newington. 395 still looking good. Eastbound 66 a little heavy in Manassas. It is the southbound Fairfax County Parkway near Loisdale Road. This is just south of I-95. A report of a crash. Southbound 270, your slow spot is out of Urbana past 109, then still good all the way to the Beltway. 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I'm Rita Kessler, your next traffic report in about 10 minutes.
2: And here is 7 News First Alert meteorologist Eileen Whalen.
0: Unseasonably cool weather kicks off the week. Highs today around 60 degrees. That's 15 degrees below normal. Clouds and some showers possible this morning. It'll be cloudy this afternoon with slow clearing, so you'll probably want the sunglasses for the evening drive. Temperatures will fall into the 40s overnight, so chilly tomorrow morning. Tomorrow afternoon, sunny and around 70. We'll track afternoon rain Wednesday with breezy conditions and highs in the 70s and tracking a weekend warm-up in the 80s. I'm 7 News meteorologist Eileen Whalen in the First Alert Weather Center.
1: Mm-hmm. Okay, it's in the mid-50s for us right now. 55 degrees in Silver Spring, 57 in Foggy Bottom, and 56 degrees at Fort Belvoir. Good morning. 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
1: Of those 55 and older. Now, the survey also found growing concerns about job prospects beginning in late 2024, coinciding with President Trump's second term and the rise of AI. The Gallup World Poll interviewed about 1,000 U.S. adults. The margin of error is plus or minus about 4 percentage points.
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3: Coming up, what comes next in Virginia after the state Supreme Court halted that redistricting effort? It's 6:12.
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1: It's now 6:15. I'm Kristen Diaz.
3: And I'm John Aaron. Virginia Democrats are scrambling after the state Supreme Court blocked the congressional map they backed. U.S. House Democratic Leader Hakeem Jeffries and other lawmakers are now weighing next steps, including a controversial proposal that could reshape the state Supreme Court and redraw the map. Party leaders say legal options are still on the table as deadlines approach ahead of Virginia's August primaries. Democrats are expected to decide within days whether to appeal to the U.S. Supreme Court or pursue new legislation in Richmond that could reshape the midterm election map.
1: Well, when D.C. voters head to the polls in June 16th primary, they're going to see a different layout on the voting screen in a lot of races. WTOP's Kate Ryan talked to a professor at George Mason University about ranked choice voting.
13: For the first time, D.C. voters have a chance to select as many as 5 candidates in any given race. Those with the lowest rankings get knocked out. The candidate with a majority of the votes is declared the winner. Jeremy Mayer, professor at the Schar School of Policy and Government at George Mason University, on the pros and cons.
6: Ranked choice voting has some problems.
13: One issue, he says,
6: the amount of time it would take each voter to vote and the amount of research they would have to do to cast an educated ballot would go up.
13: Another potential problem, the process relies on voters being familiar with all the candidates.
6: None of us like to feel stupid.

0: stupid. If now you give me a ballot with five options and I have to rank order not just the Republican and the Democrat, but the Libertarian and the Green, a lot of people will say, hey, voting's too complicated, I'm out. And there will be some drop-off.
1: But it could offer voters something they've been looking for, less toxic campaigning.
0: Because if you say terrible things about the other candidates, their supporters are unlikely to put you as their second choice.
1: Is that really the case?
0: There's fragmentary evidence that it does improve the discourse.
1: And he says it does offer advantages for third-party voters. Mayer says while it's not clear that the process will have voters flocking to the voting booth, it may appeal to younger voters who, he says, are disgusted with the current state of politics.
0: I don't think young people are particularly drawn to RCV, but they are drawn to anything that would make our politics less toxic.
1: Kate Ryan, WTOP News.
2: Today's show host Savannah Guthrie is again pleading for help in finding her missing mother. In an emotional Mother's Day Instagram post, Guthrie shared family photos and wrote, "We need help," urging anyone with information to contact the FBI. 84-year-old Nancy Guthrie disappeared from her home near Tucson, Arizona on February 1st. She was last seen the night before after dinner with family. Investigators described the case as a possible kidnapping or abduction. A reward remains available for information leading to answers on her whereabouts.
3: A quick look at the top stories we're working on at WTOP.
2: President Trump rejects Iran's response to a ceasefire proposal and warns he could restart major bombing operations.
3: And a plane carrying nearly 20 Americans from the hantavirus-stricken cruise ship now arriving in Nebraska, and one of those passengers is now showing symptoms and is sick.
2: Keep it here. We'll have full details on these stories in the minutes ahead.
3: 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Traffic and weather on WTOP. We've got Rita Kessler in the traffic center.
4: Well, we may have a new problem right now if you're coming from the Beltway onto northbound I-295 before the D.C. line. So basically coming out of Maryland off of the Beltway, there may be a crash. You also have delays on the inner loop from St. Barnabas Road on to northbound I-295. Once you get past everything there, you'll hit the brakes again near the Suitland Parkway, headed on to the 11th Street Bridge. Southbound D.C. 295 slows after Eastern toward East Capitol Street, and inbound New York Avenue already heavy from South Dakota Avenue to the traffic light at Bladensburg Road. In Virginia, it was the southbound Fairfax County Parkway near Loisdale Road, south of I-95. A report of a crash. The slowest point on northbound 95 is through Lorton. The volume continues into Newington. 395 still looks good. Eastbound 66, a little heavy in Manassas. It is southbound 270. Your slowest point is out of Urbana, off and on past 109, but also starting to see more volume build from Father Hurley Boulevard through Germantown into Gaithersburg with your lanes available to you. 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I'm Rita Kessler, your next traffic report in about 10 minutes.
2: 7 News First Alert meteorologist Jordan Evans, who is seeing that rain right now?
5: A lot of it is south of I-66 still. We still see some downpours, though. Parts of southern Prince William County, Woodbridge to Dale City. A little bit of heavy rain at this time. That's going to cross over the river into parts of Charles County here quickly as we track this morning showers. So we got some rain as far west as Fauquier over to the I-81 corridor. So all that has to push through this morning. I wouldn't be surprised if the rain sticks around through lunchtime for parts of the day. Then we'll see some late day sunshine return, late afternoon, early evening. Temperature only gets up to 60 this afternoon, so our chilly day of the week. We're back to the 70s on Tuesday. We'll track another weather maker on Wednesday night and Thursday. Then it's really off to the races with temperatures back to the 80s, even close to 90 by the Sunday. We're at 55 Northwest DC, 54 out of Upper Marlboro, and 52 degrees now in Springfield.
3: Thanks so much. Okay, yes. Yeah, you know, that rainy start to the day, it makes it hard for a Monday. You don't want to get out of bed.
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8: There's an old saying, people in glass houses shouldn't throw stones. Meet David Trone, throwing stones at Congresswoman April McLean Delaney. But it was David Trone who voted to give Trump's ICE $200 million back before he lost his seat. That's right. Trone voted to fund Trump's ICE immigration crackdown. Progressives called Trone's vote, quote, a blank check for Trump. Congresswoman April McLean Delaney has never voted a penny for ICE, not one cent. And April led the fight to successfully stop the ICE detention center in our district. Trone didn't lift a finger. He was busy running endless TV ads and throwing stones. That's why Governor Moore, Senators Van Hollen, also Brooks, and Congressman Raskin all endorse April. Here's Jamie Raskin on Trone.
9: The attacks on April are baloney.
8: Baloney. Got that right. Remember, Trone funded ICE. Congresswoman April McLean Delaney never has.
10: I'm April McLean Delaney, candidate for Congress, and I approve this message.
8: Paid for by April McLean Delaney for Congress.
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2: It's 6:23.
13: Well, expect even more company if you're planning a Memorial Day trip. A AAA projects that 45 million Americans will travel at least 50 miles from home between Thursday, May 21st and Monday, May 25th. That is slightly more people than last year and would set a new Memorial Day weekend record. I feel like every year it's just one record over to the other, right?
2: How much more crowded can the roads get?
13: Well, gas prices are higher than last Memorial Day weekend. Average ticket prices for flights are lower than last year for those who booked early. Now, in this area, AAA expects the worst traffic to be on the northbound Baltimore-Washington Parkway. That's going to be around 4:15, very specific, on the Thursday ahead of the holiday weekend.
2: 4:14, you're fine.
13: Yeah.
2: 4:15, you're cooked.
13: It's 15,
2: yeah.
13: You're cooked.
2: Watch out. New research confirms what you may have felt all along. Listening to music does boost your endurance for exercise.
14: Researchers at the University of Jyväskylä in Finland had recreational active adults complete separate cycling tests at about 80% of peak power, one in silence. While the other, music. Cyclists exercising with self-selected songs within a tempo range of about 120 to 140 beats per minute lasted nearly 20% longer without feeling more exhausted. Heart rate and lactate levels were similar, suggesting music did not reduce the physical demands, but helped people tolerate discomfort longer. Michael Toscano, CBS News.
2: The findings are published in the journal Psychology of Sport and Exercise.
13: Matt Damon got some laughs hosting SNL over the weekend, but there is nothing funny about the lawsuit he is now facing. Damon and his longtime friend, on-screen partner Ben Affleck, they're now being sued by two Miami police officers over a very successful Netflix film.
15: Stay off the radios, no call-outs.
16: The suit says that Affleck and Damon's movie The Rip caused reputational harm because of the film's depiction of law enforcement, defaming the real officers who allegedly inspired it, causing substantial harm to their personal and professional reputations.
17: You just take whatever money you want and walk away.
16: The Rip follows two cops caught up in a drug raid. They find a huge amount of cash and try to figure out what to do with it. No comment yet from Damon and Affleck's Artist Equity Production Company. Matt Wolf, CBS News.
13: Now, we haven't heard from Netflix yet, and the officers, Jason Smith and Jonathan Santana, have also brought a claim for intentional infliction of emotional distress.
2: Sports brought to you by Amentum, delivering advanced solutions for space and defense. An exciting time to be a Wizards fan. We haven't said that a lot lately, Ben.
18: No, a real rarity in these parts. Tough few years for the Wizards. That's putting it mildly. Just one playoff appearance in the last eight seasons. That said, Yes, a reason to celebrate this morning.
11: Picking second will be the Utah Jazz, and that means that the number one pick in the 2026 NBA draft goes to the Washington Wizards.
18: There you go. That's how it sounded on ABC. Wizards winning the draft lottery for the third time in franchise history. They'll pick first overall next month, and for team president Michael Winger.
19: Yeah, certainly. There's been a lot of work done to turn things over, but ultimately, it's our fans that have endured the most. And to me, this number one pick is for them. It is a reward for hanging in there with us. It's a reward for continuing to support us despite, you know, sometimes really bad basketball.
18: Yeah, well said from Michael Winger. And as he went on to say, it's one thing to win the draft lottery. Now you got to make the right pick and develop the young talent and see how it works out moving forward. But certainly an opportunity now for the Wizards for better days ahead. Meanwhile, in the NBA playoffs, the Spurs and Timberwolves, their series now tied 2 games apiece. WNBA Mystics fell in overtime to the New York Liberty, a sellout crowd, though 4,200 plus for the Mystics home opener. Nationals dropped their series finale in Miami, 5-2 against the Marlins. Ben Raby, WTOP Sports.
4: Thank you so much. And coming up, we're going to have the latest on the Iran wars. President Trump calls a new peace proposal unacceptable. It's 627.
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22: As America approaches its 250th, this year also marks a turning point. 50 years since the nation began to rethink mental health. For much of U.S. history, those struggling were institutionalized, locked up, hidden, punished, ignored, and forgotten. That began to change in the 1970s, led in part by Rosalynn Carter.
23: The things that I want to work with are the mental health program.
22: Less than a month after Rosalynn said those words on Meet the Press, her husband Jimmy Carter was elected president. And as First Lady, she did just that.
23: I'm especially pleased to be here this morning to open this national conference on mental health and the elderly. The stigma of mental illness can have devastating results.
22: Rosalynn's passion grew from a campaign stop for governor years earlier when she met a woman who couldn't afford to care for her daughter. Hours later, she asked her husband, "What will you do about mental health in Georgia?" And like any smart husband, Jimmy answered, "We're going to have the best program in the country, and I'm going to put you in charge of it."
24: President Carter saw Mrs. Carter as that caregiver, as that person that really genuinely cared about these people and wanted them to get better.
22: Author Andrew Oak, known as the First Lady's Man. From Georgia to the White House, Rosalynn Carter pushed to expand care and reduce stigma. And during Mental Health Awareness Month, her message still rings true. Mental health is health. Jimmy Alexander, WTOP News.
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2: Traffic and weather. Here is Rita Kessler.
4: Well, we have a couple of problems being reported on I-295. Northbound after the Beltway was a report of a wreck. Then closer to Malcolm X Avenue was also a report of a crash. Delays from the Suitland Parkway onto the 11th Street Bridge. Southbound DC 295 slows from Eastern to East Capitol Street. And the inbound Suitland Parkway delay from Alabama Avenue to the traffic light at Stanton Road. Beltway delays, inner loop from St. Barnabas Road toward 295 and the Wilson Bridge. Outer loop topside heavy from 95 to University Boulevard, then just volume around toward Georgia Avenue, and then in Virginia, northbound 95 delays Dale City into Woodbridge and through Lorton with your lanes open. 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I'm Rita Kessler, your next traffic report in about 10 minutes.
25: Thanks so much, Rita. All right, and today we have started off with some rain. We've got pockets of moderate rain showers this morning that are near Lothian and Greater Upper Marlboro, Malton, and Rosaryville. And that is going to continue to move out to the northeast this morning. It is currently 54 degrees at WTOP.
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2: Good morning. I'm John Aaron.
25: And I'm Kristen Diaz. Teddy Gelman is our producer.
2: Top story we're following. Iran has sent its response to the latest U.S. proposal to end the war there, but President Trump quickly rejected it in a social media post. ABC's Tom Sufi Burridge reports from Tel Aviv.
0: The president saying in a post on social media, "I have just read the response from Iran's so-called representatives. I don't like it. Totally unacceptable." The one-page U.S. proposal would see Iran relinquish its stranglehold over the Strait of Hormuz, allowing free passage for the 1,500 cargo vessels trapped in the Persian Gulf, and providing some relief for the world's economy and gas prices. The U.S. would gradually ease its military blockade on Iranian ports, with the further 30-day period then beginning to negotiate a full deal.
2: The U.S. has shared a proposal to end the war, reopen the Strait of Hormuz, and address Iran's nuclear program. Trump is accusing Tehran of playing games with the U.S. for nearly 50 years.
25: Well, the nation's energy secretary says the administration is open to the idea of suspending the federal gas tax, an idea that's been floated by lawmakers to lower gas prices as the conflict with Iran continues. More from WTOP's Mitchell Miller today on the Hill.
1: The national average of a gallon of gas is now close to $4.50, according to AAA, up from $3 when the war started. Energy Secretary Chris Wright.
3: All measures that can be taken to lower the price at the pump and lower the prices for Americans, this administration is in support of.
1: Right, speaking on NBC's Meet the Press. While some lawmakers have suggested legislation temporarily suspending the 18 cents a gallon federal gas tax, nothing concrete has moved forward. The House, which returns this week, plans to vote soon on a bill that would allow the lower cost ethanol blend E15 to be sold year round. But it remains unclear if it will get final approval. On Capitol Hill, Mitchell Miller, WTOP News.
25: A plane carrying the 17 Americans from the hantavirus-stricken cruise ship has now arrived in Nebraska overnight. Now, health officials say one of the Americans has now tested positive for hantavirus and is not showing any symptoms. Another one, however, is.
5: The CDC has previously said there will be no mandatory quarantine for the people not showing hantavirus symptoms. They'll be allowed to either go home or self-monitor for 42 days or stay at the quarantine center. It remains to be seen if that will change now, given at least one positive case has been confirmed among the group. Experts emphasize this outbreak is not like the early days of COVID, and this virus is not new.
25: That is ABC's Lionel Moyes reporting.
2: The National Transportation Safety Board is gathering more information about a deadly incident at Denver's airport where a Frontier Airlines plane hit and killed a person on the runway. The plane was heading to Los Angeles and reported striking a pedestrian during takeoff late Friday. Passengers were evacuated via slides, and the emergency crew bused them to the terminal. An airport spokesperson said 12 passengers received minor injuries. Five were taken to hospitals. Here's ABC's Andrew Dimbert.
6: Authorities say the person scaled a fence near the runway and made it onto the tarmac at Denver International Airport just before midnight Friday. Just 2 minutes later, that passenger plane with 231 people and more than 21,000 pounds of fuel on board runs over the pedestrian. The impact sparking an engine fire, filling the cabin with smoke and forcing pilots to slam on the brakes and abort takeoff, a move that may have prevented an aviation disaster.
25: In other news, violent crime has fallen sharply across the largest U.S. cities over the past year. Axios reporting the decline shows up across every major region, suggesting a systemic nationwide trend. The numbers come from the Major Cities Chiefs Association. In D.C., they show the city posting a nearly 65% drop in the homicide rate between early 2025 and early 2026. At the same time, though, it is good to note D.C. police leaders have been accused of manipulating crime data to make the city appear safer. Minneapolis, Atlanta, and Virginia Beach were among the cities that bucked the national trend, posting overall increases in violent crime rates.
2: We've seen a lot of opposition to AI data centers from local communities concerned about the drain on power, water, and other resources. One company's answer is to put a mini data center on the side of your home. We hear more about that from WTOP's Sarah Jacobs.
7: Span, which makes smart home electrical panels, is teaming up with NVIDIA and the home builder Pulte Group to make these tiny data centers called nodes that can be put on the sides of homes.
26: The idea is to take advantage of unused electrical capacity on local grids, which the Span smart panels can find.
7: CNBC's Diana Olick says AI cloud providers can then tap into the node network just like a data center.
26: A network of these nodes talking to each other across across the country is about the equivalent of a mid-sized traditional data center. So these could negate the need to build as many.
7: But Oleg says you would need 8,000 homes to equal one mid-sized data center.
26: And you do have, you know, 86 million single-family homes in the U.S. If you could really get this scaled up, it could work. But I think that's a pretty big lift.
7: Sarah Jacobs, WTOP News.
25: Now, major tobacco and vape companies could begin selling e-cigarettes that are flavored under a new policy from the Trump administration. And so far, the FDA had only authorized those companies to sell tobacco or menthol flavored vapes. The New York Times reporting that the FDA commissioner, Dr. Marty McCarry, had resisted the approval of flavored vapes despite months of requests from the White House. The Times reports the shift delivers a win to top Trump donors.
2: Coming up,
8: taking the pulse of the spring real estate market. I'm John Werdock.
2: 637.
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2: Traffic and weather, let's check back in with Rita.
4: Well, we've got a bit of an unusual delay right now, thanks to callers for letting us know. Southbound 29 is a solid backup from 216, headed past the Patuxent River and well before 198. Keep an eye out for anything there along that stretch. Not sure exactly what's going on, but it could be a crash. East-West Highway near 212 Riggs Road, that was a report of a crash. We had some issues on I-295 this morning. Northbound after the Beltway was a report of a wreck. This is a delay that begins near St. Barnabas Road, headed on to northbound I-295, trying to get past it. Near Malcolm X Avenue on northbound I-295 was a report of a wreck, and then just volume to the 11th Street Bridge. Southbound DC-295 is slow from Eastern toward East Capitol Street. Inbound on the Suitland Parkway, delays near Naylor Road, trying to head to the traffic light at Stanton Road. In Virginia, in Gainesville, northbound 29 near Virginia Oaks Drive, the right side blocked with the wreck. Southbound on the Fairfax County Parkway near Loisdale Road, this is just south of I-95, was a report of a crash. This report brought to you by the Virginia Department of Rail and Transport. May is Bike Month, but it's also Bike to Bus to Bike Month because all the public buses in Virginia have bike racks. Learn more at connectingva.org or check your local transit company. I'm Rita Kessler, your next traffic report in about 10 minutes.
2: 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Here's 7 News First Alert meteorologist Eileen Whalen.
16: Unseasonably cool weather expected today. Most of the day will be in the 50s. We'll briefly hit about 60, 61 degrees, but that's 15 degrees below normal. Tracking clouds and a few showers here this morning. Shower chances may linger south of D.C. this afternoon as skies gradually clear from northwest to southeast. So everyone will enjoy sunshine this evening with temperatures falling out of the 50s into the 40s overnight. Tomorrow, sunny and around 70. We're in the 70s with afternoon and evening rain Wednesday. I'm 7 News meteorologist Eileen Whalen in the First Alert Weather Center.
2: We've got rain heavier in spots. Some of that heavier rain stretches from Dale City to Woodbridge to Accokeek right now. It is 53 in Rockville and 54 in Ashburn. Money news now. How's the spring real estate market? WTOP business reporter John Wardock says we get an update today.
8: Spring is considered the most important season for real estate, and the National Association of Realtors is sharing its latest data on existing home sales. Data for the month of April. Sales in March dropped more than 3%, and month-over-month sales fell across all four regions of the country. So economists will look for signs things got better in April. John Wardock, WTOP News.
2: Now 6:42.
11: This is the Bloomberg Business of Entertainment report. Roblox is looking to avoid the possibility of being swept up by global social media bans under consideration by introducing special accounts for younger children and teens. Roblox Kids and Roblox Select accounts will use age verification technology or parental checks to prevent users under the age of 16 from playing inappropriate games. CEO Dave Baszucki tells Bloomberg the change may be causing some friction for user growth, but it's still worth it long term.
13: We are well on our path to 10% or more of the global gaming market and more of that of US. And we want to bring along all of our under 16 users as well as the over 16 who are growing very rapidly.
11: So will other companies follow suit?
13: So we do think we're setting the industry standard. We've continuously innovated on safety since we started in the company. And as the technology got good enough to age check, we've leaned into it.
11: Lisa Mateo, Bloomberg Radio.
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25: 646, I'm Kristen Diaz.
2: I'm John Aaron. Members of Congress are returning to town today, and Republicans are facing questions about a $1 billion Senate security proposal that could help pay for President Trump's White House ballroom. Senate Republicans added the money for White House security to a spending bill that would restore funding for immigration enforcement agencies that some Democrats have blocked since February. The plan was announced after a man was charged with trying to assassinate the president at the White House Correspondents Association dinner last month. Senate Democratic leader Chuck Schumer says Democrats will try to strip that proposal from the bill. Republicans are using a partisan budget maneuver to push the spending legislation through Congress without any Democratic votes, but it's unclear if the proposal will even have enough backing among Republican lawmakers to move ahead.
25: Well, week after a U.S. Army soldier went missing during military exercises in Morocco, his remains have been recovered in the Atlantic Ocean.
5: First Lieutenant Kendrick Lamont Key Jr., a 14A Air Defense Artillery officer, was one of two U.S. soldiers who fell off a cliff during a recreational hike in Morocco. He was 27 years old. The search for the second missing soldier is still ongoing. Their disappearance triggered a search and rescue operation involving more than 600 personnel from the United States, Morocco, and other military partners. I'm Lisa Dwyer.
2: 647.
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12: In the past few weeks, and in the wake of the Iran conflict and both rising fuel prices and fuel availability, airlines have been canceling thousands of flights, not just on a daily basis, but taking them off their schedules entirely. But which flights are getting cut, and how do you protect yourself? Most of the flights being slashed are on short-haul routes of under 300 miles. But which flights will likely remain? You need to look for those that are the early morning or late evening flights that connect through major airport hubs to an airline's long-haul flights. The time of day is critical. Flights between 10 a.m. and 4 p.m. are the most likely candidates to be dropped. For more information, visit petergreenberg.com. I'm Peter Greenberg, and this is today's Eye on Travel Minute.
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2: There's a court hearing today for the accused White House Correspondents' Dinner attacker.
25: The President Trump is now giving thumbs up. Make that thumbs down to Iran's response to a U.S. plan to end the war there.
2: Keep it here. We'll have full details on these stories and more in the minutes ahead.
25: Traffic and weather on WTOP. Rita Kessler.
4: Well, let's update the situation in Maryland on southbound 29 with the unusual delay from 216 headed across the Patuxent River, but not quite as far as 198. Looks like there's a broken down vehicle with police on the scene in the right lane. You're staying to the left to get by. Once you do, it looks good. Trying to make your way in toward New Hampshire Avenue 29. Not a bad trip anyways out of White Oak. Trying to head toward the Beltway. Your delay on the Beltway is on the outer loop from 95 headed to 29. Inner loop delays from St. Barnabas Road onto northbound I-295. There was a report of a wreck just after you get on from the Beltway. Then there was also a report of a crash near Malcolm X Avenue. Inbound on the Suitland Parkway, the delay now after Branch Avenue headed to the traffic light at Stanton Road. Westbound 695 slows near South Capitol Street, headed on to 395 toward Main Avenue. And southbound DC 295, that back up from Eastern Avenue, headed toward Pennsylvania Avenue. In Maryland, southbound 270, slowest point out of Urbana, headed past 109. Then the volume from Father Hurley Boulevard into Gaithersburg toward Montgomery Village Avenue. In Virginia, northbound 95, delays through Woodbridge and in Lorton. Then in Springfield, on to 395 toward Edsel Road. It was northbound 29 in Gainesville near Virginia Oaks Drive. The right side was blocked with the wreck. Traffic brought to you by Navy Federal Credit Union. 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Our members of the mission. I'm Rita Kessler. Your next traffic report in about 10 minutes.
2: 7 News First Alert meteorologist Jordan Evans. It's a rainy morning for some of us.
7: Yeah, I've got still some steady showers in southern Prince George's County and some light rain around parts of Fairfax County, Prince William County. Farther northwest, Loudoun County, we're still dry at this time. Most of Montgomery County, too. Now, there are still some light showers that move in throughout the morning hours. Some of the rain continues through lunchtime for some of us, especially east of I-95. We'll see the clouds eventually clear out by 4 o'clock. We'll see that late evening sun with a pretty nice sunset just after 8 p.m. as well. But temperatures only get into the low 60s today. So jackets for your Monday. Back to short sleeves on Tuesday. We do have temperatures in the 70s tomorrow. Plenty of sunshine. Then another weather maker comes in Wednesday. More shower chances. Potentially a few rumbles of thunder, especially west of Highway 15. We'll cool things off for Thursday. Then it's off to the races Friday into the weekend. The 80s are back for Saturday, pushing 90 by Sunday. We're at 53 now at Gaithersburg, 55 out at Andrews, and 54 degrees out at Dulles.
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5: The Prince George's County School System is one of only three school districts in the country to get a grand prize for environmental leadership. WTOP's Sandy Kozel reports.
6: This Board of Education, since 2022, has had a climate change action plan in place that put us on a path to improving our indoor air quality and reducing greenhouse gas emissions.
7: School board member Pam Boozer-Struthers says by cutting down on greenhouse gases and improving indoor air quality, they're showing students a commitment to their health. She says they'll be looking at how newer schools with newer systems compared to older buildings.
6: How are our children with asthma doing? Are they missing more days of school in these older schools?
7: The district's Magna Award was sponsored by the National School Boards Association and the Go Green Initiative. Sandy Kozel, WTOP News.
4: All right, it is time for sports on WTOP, powered by Maximus, moving people and technology forward. Ben Raby.
8: All right, Kristen, even with the NBA's worst record last season, the Wizards still had just a 14% chance of winning the draft lottery, but that's exactly how it played out. The ping pong balls landing in their favor. Now, for the first time in 16 years, the Wizards have the top overall pick. And as Wizards radio host Brian Albin shared with us,
9: just like drafting John Wall back in 2010 brought the Wizards into a five-year run of their most competitive basketball since the 1970s, this number one pick feels like it might be able to take things a step further and might be the exact ingredient the Wizards needed to become long-term, consistent winners.
8: I've been waiting a long time for that to happen in these parts, so we'll see how it plays out. NBA draft coming up on June 23rd. Nationals, meanwhile, wrapping up their weekend series in Miami.
10: This one gets away from the Nationals as the Marlins played it three in the bottom of the eighth inning, and they end up taking the series 2-1.
8: Charlie Slows had the final call on 1500 AM. Marlins take the finale 5-2. Nats now 3 games below 500. Orioles 2-1 winners over the A's. The Orioles begin a 3-game series tonight at Camden Yards against the Yankees. 5 straight wins for the Washington Spirit. They beat Seattle 1-0. The Mystics drop their home opener to the New York Liberty. Ben Raby, WTOP Sports.
5: Yeah, that guy Stephen Colbert has about 2 weeks left until his late show on CBS officially ends. His plan is to go out with a bang. Tonight, his fellow late-night hosts Jimmy Fallon, Jimmy Kimmel, Seth Meyers, and John Oliver will join him. It's a sort of reunion of the Strike Force 5 podcast crew. Then on Thursday, expect an emotionally loaded night with David Letterman, the man who created the late show that Colbert inherited. Other guests stopping by for the final stretch include Tom Hanks, Julia Louis-Dreyfus, and Pedro Pascal. The very last guest for the final episode has not yet been announced.
4: I know so many people have got their different names.
5: Could
4: there.
5: Be you, Kristen.
4: Oh, John, you got to go with me. We're
5: okay.
4: A duo.
5: All right.
4: Coming up on
5: I'll get an anecdote ready.
4: Yes. Coming up on WTOP, what will be the next move for Virginia Democrats after the state Supreme Court overturned last month's redistricting vote? That story's up ahead.
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5: Traffic and weather, here's Rita.
4: And right now we had a motorcade that went through the area, so that's why you're seeing some very, very heavy, unusual delays right now. Coming off of I-295 and DC 295 across the 11th Street Bridge, also in and around the 3rd Street Tunnel and South Capitol Street, and northbound to 395 from the Pentagon, headed across the 14th Street Bridge around the lower 14th Street. Everything had been stopped for a bit there after the last report, and now everything is moving again once the motorcade went through. The WTOP Traffic Center is presented by Window Nation. Right now, buy four windows, get four free. Visit windownation.com today. I'm Rita Kessel, your next traffic report in about 10 minutes.
15: We've got a round of showers making their way through the area. Temperatures right now are in the mid to upper 50s, currently 59 degrees at WTOP.
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5: Good morning, I'm John Aaron.
4: And I'm Kristen Diaz. Coming up,
17: the man charged with opening fire at the correspondents' dinner wants D.C.'s prosecutor off the case. I'm Neil Augenstein.
5: What comes next after a new congressional map was blocked by the Virginia Supreme Court?
18: I've never not voted.
19: Now D.C. voters will be able to rank their preferred candidates. I'm Kate Ryan.
20: From ABC News, I'm Brian Clark. Totally unacceptable is how President Trump described Iran's latest response to a U.S. peace proposal. Iran's foreign ministry says the U.S. is insisting on one-sided views and making unreasonable demands. ABC's Sophie Flay has more.
21: The U.S. proposal called for Iran to reopen the Strait of Hormuz. In exchange, the U.S. would ease its blockade of Iranian ports for a 30-day period when both sides could negotiate a full deal. Iran's response reportedly included a demand to end the war and lift oil sanctions. With the strait still closed, global oil prices jumped more than 3% overnight.
20: War likely a key topic when President Trump travels to Iran's ally, China, this week. He'll be the first president to visit China since he went there in 2017. 17 Americans who were on the Dutch ship affected by a hantavirus cluster have landed in Nebraska on board a State Department plane. One passenger did test positive, but officials say that passenger is not showing symptoms. World Health Organization epidemiologist Boris Pavlin tells ABC's Maggie Rooley.
22: This is not COVID. This is not passing someone in a hallway, in an airport, outside in a stadium and getting infected. This is, every case can be explained either through the original rodent exposures that are happening as we speak in South America or through close contact with a sick person.
20: Law enforcers near the U.S.-Mexico border are investigating a possible human smuggling case that had tragic results.
23: A railroad employee conducting a routine inspection of freight cars in the Texas border town of Laredo found six bodies inside a boxcar Sunday afternoon. Police have not released the ages, genders, or nationalities of those people. In a statement, Union Pacific said it was saddened by this incident and working with law enforcement. Sunday's high temperature in Laredo was 97 degrees. The closed boxcar had no air conditioning.
20: It's ABC's Jim Ryan. 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
5: It's 7:02 on Monday, May 11th. We are at 54 degrees. We've got some rain out there this morning. Temperatures in the 60s later on. Good morning, I'm John Aaron.
15: Hey there, I'm Kristen Diaz. Our top stories we're following at this hour. The accused White House Correspondents' Dinner shooter due in court this morning to be arraigned. He has been indicted on 4 counts, including attempting to assassinate the president. We're also learning more about his efforts to get top Justice Department officials off the case. WTOP's Neil Augenstein reports.
17: Cole Allen's public defenders are asking a federal judge to disqualify D.C. prosecutor Jeanine Pirro because she was at the correspondents' dinner and because of what she said after it. In interviews, Pirro has said, "I was in the line of fire. I could have been killed." And in a news conference with Acting Attorney General Todd Blanche, Pirro said, "We will prosecute you to the fullest extent of the law." Allen's lawyers say this, in their words, creates grave concerns about whether they are making prosecutorial decisions as representatives of the government or as witnesses. The public defender's office says it would be appropriate to recuse D.C.'s entire U.S. Attorney's Office and that a special counsel should be appointed to prosecute Allen. The Justice Department has yet to respond to the motion. Neil Augenstein, WTOP News.
5: Virginia Democrats are weighing what to do next now that the state Supreme Court has blocked the redistricting congressional map that voters approved in a special election last month. The Democrats are said to be looking at proposals, including a controversial one that could reshape that court. Party leaders say legal options are still on the table as deadlines approach ahead of Virginia's August primaries. Democrats are expected to decide within days whether to appeal to the U.S. Supreme Court or pursue new legislation in Richmond that could reshape the midterm election map.
15: D.C.'s primary election will feature ranked choice voting. That's a new system that means there will be a learning curve for voters in the June 16th primary, WTOP's Kate Ryan reports.
1: Yoen Hadik Kebeda with the D.C. Board of Elections has been doing outreach to teach D.C. voters how ranked choice voting works.
2: Each column is a separate ranking. We have your first choice in the first column, your second choice in the second, your third in the third, so on and so forth.
1: Standing before a sample voting machine at one event, she explained,
2: "You do have the ability to select a write-in candidate here at the bottom. So if you select that, a keyboard will pop up.
1: Voters will be able to stick with a single choice if that's their preference." And she said,
2: "You can only make one selection per column. So if I try to select another candidate, it will automatically deselect the first one."
1: Ranked choice voting is a big change for D.C. voters. And while there may be a learning curve, Kebeda said,
2: "The older generation really, you know, is adamant about ensuring that they vote. And, you know, I get lots of comments that say, I've never missed an election since I turned 18.
1: That sentiment was shared by Monica Gaskin, who stopped by the Board of Elections display.
6: "My first time voting was 1988, and I voted in every election since then. I've never not voted."
1: Kebeda says some young people wonder about the value of their vote.
2: "You know, I present to junior and senior high school students. I always start that presentation in that session just asking them what their favorite things about D.C. are and what are some things that they wish that they could change, and use that to segue into the importance of voting."
1: Kate Ryan, WTOP News.
5: Gas prices continue to shoot up. Gas Buddy says in D.C. prices have jumped just over 18 cents a gallon in the last week and are now averaging $4.62 a gallon. Gas jumped even more in Maryland with prices up nearly 20 cents a gallon to an average of $4.26. In Virginia, drivers are paying about $4.20 a gallon. Gas Buddy's Patrick DeHaan says motorists can expect to pay even more with the news that the latest peace proposal from Iran was unacceptable to President Trump.
15: Coming up on WTOP Money News.
7: Special restaurant deals just in time for graduation season. I'm John Wardock.
15: Good morning. It's 7:07.
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5: Traffic and weather. What's going on out there, Rita?
10: Well, let's update the situation in Maryland on southbound 29. Your delay begins near 216, headed past the Patuxent River. Not quite as far as 198. That is now reported as a crash in the right lane. If you're on the Beltway Outer Loop topside, delays from 95 headed past 29 Colesville Road. Inner Loop slows from St. Barnabas Road headed on to northbound I-295. It was before the Maryland DC line. There'd been a report of a wreck. That may be out of the roadway. The delay continues into Blue Plains and then from Malcolm X Avenue onto the 11th Street Bridge. Southbound DC 295 is solid from Eastern to get onto the 11th Street Bridge, and northbound 395 heavy from the Pentagon all the way across the Case Bridge into the district. Now, a lot of this is left over from a motorcade that ran through the area, so that's why it is incredibly slow. You'll also find in Virginia northbound 95 delays in Woodbridge and in Lorton. Then 395, it slows in Springfield onto 395 toward Edsel Road. Inner Loop in Virginia, a little heavy passing Braddock Road. Eastbound 66 slows through Manassas, headed past 234 Business, while northbound 29 near Virginia Oaks Drive, that crash was in the right lane. 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I'm Rita Kessler, your next traffic report in about 10 minutes.
4: 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Time now to go to 7 News. First Alert meteorologist Eileen Whalen.
11: Overcast skies for the morning drive. You may need the windshield wipers as we track scattered showers this morning. Cloudy this afternoon, but you'll probably want the sunglasses for the evening drive. We'll see temperatures around 60 this afternoon. We'll fall into the 40s overnight. Tomorrow, sunny and around 70. I'm 7 News meteorologist Eileen Whalen in the First Alert Weather Center.
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4: Money news on WTOP. So following a winning streak on Wall Street, stock futures are slightly lower this morning. Oil prices have also crept up after President Trump rejected Iran's latest proposal to end the war. Now, last week, the S&P 500 rallied more than 2% and NASDAQ rose over 4%. Both indexes recorded their sixth straight winning weeks, a first for each since 2024.
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8: 7:14, I'm John Aaron.
9: And I'm Kristen Diaz. Thanks so much for being with us. Grief counselors will be on hand at Jackson Reed High School in the district today after a shooting last week killed a student from the school. D.C. police say 18-year-old Brady Flowers was shot in the alley behind a business located on Wisconsin Avenue in Tenleytown on Thursday. School officials sent a letter to families over the weekend saying the senior was a bright student who approached his future with determination and purpose. Police are asking for the public's help to find his killer. A $25,000 reward is being offered.
8: Several colleges in our area have been forced to make major cuts, WTOP's Grace Newton reports.
10: Bowie State University is the latest example. Last week, announcing it will eliminate 79 jobs as the school grapples with an $18 million deficit. That's driven by a number of factors. That includes reduced state and federal education funding and declining enrollment, according to the school. Meanwhile, the University of Maryland announced plans to cut around 150 jobs while also implementing a hiring freeze last month. That comes after Governor Wes Moore signed off on the nearly $71 billion state budget, which includes a more than 10% reduction in state support for the university's base budget from 2025 to 2027. Universities and colleges across the country are facing similar obstacles, with at least two Massachusetts schools announcing plans to shut down completely within the next year. Grace Newton, WTOP News.
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12: I'm Michelle Sandiford, and here are your top headlines from Federal News Network. Despite some hiring occurring across agencies, overall employment in the federal government is continuing to decline. That's according to the latest job report from the Bureau of Labor Statistics. BLS reports that in April, federal employment numbers decreased by another 9,000 jobs. And the government-wide Freedom of Information Act request backlog soared to 339,000 cases last year. That's up from the 267,000 backlogged FOIA requests at the end of fiscal 2024. Justice Department data shows that FOIA requests have more than doubled over the last 5 years. For more on these stories, visit federalnewsnetwork.com.
9: It is now 7:16. A cheesesteak showdown tied to the NBA playoffs is bringing some New York swagger to a famous Philadelphia sandwich shop owner, Frank Olivieri, whose family founded Philadelphia's iconic Pat's King of Steaks. Lost a friendly bet after the Knicks crushed the 76ers in the playoffs. He posted a video talking about it last week.
13: If the Sixers, who are down 2-0 tonight, by some crazy way lose this series, I'm going to drive up to Long Island and make them a Philly cheesesteak for Pat's, and they're going to bust my chops, of course.
9: Well, guess who's going to be all in

0: Knicks gear.
1: Oh,
0: at that Long Island pizzeria. That wager started after the New York restaurant temporarily renamed its sandwich the Philly Sucks Cheesesteak.
1: Classy.
0: Jeez. It was all during that playoff rivalry, and now the two owners say that they may keep the bet going through the next playoff round.
1: Oh, my gosh. Now a quick look at the top stories we're working on at WTOP.
0: President Trump says Iran is defeated military, but stopped short of declaring the war from being over.
1: Congress heads back to work today with a full plate as Democrats vow to keep a $1 billion bill with funding in it for President Trump's White House ballroom from passing.
0: Keep it here. Full details on these stories in the minutes ahead.
1: Right now, we've got traffic and weather. What are you seeing, Rita Kessler?
2: Well, right now, we're seeing a new problem. Thanks to callers for letting us know. In Maryland, northbound 210 near Palmer Road. That's where the crash happened in the right lane. It was a fender bender. Hopefully, they'll move on. Maybe not be there for too long, but your delays are back near Swan Creek, trying to head toward Palmer and Livingston. And then after that, a brief break. Then you will slow trying to get onto the inner loop of the Beltway into a delay that begins before St. Barnabas Road. Headed on to northbound I-295, the crash was reported as after the Beltway. Then the delay through Blue Plains, passing Joint Base Anacostia Bowling and from the Suitland Parkway onto the 11th Street Bridge. Southbound DC 295 still delays from Eastern passing East Capitol Street. So not as heavy as it once was once that motorcade went through. Westbound 695 slows before South Capitol Street toward the 3rd Street Tunnel onto southbound 395 across the Case Bridge. And your northbound delay is after the Pentagon across the 14th Street Bridge and the Case Bridge headed in and around the district. Now in Virginia, northbound 29 in Gainesville near Virginia Oaks Drive, the wreck was in the right lane. We did have the crash on the southbound Fairfax County Parkway south of 95 near Loisdale Road. And in Maryland, southbound 29, still seeing the delay now before 216, headed toward the Patuxent River. So not after the Patuxent River anymore, means that crash may have cleared out of the right lane. Lanes should be open. Those delays are just starting to ease back. The Virginia DMV is reminding you to plan a sober ride. Drinking and driving costs more than your drinks. Brought to you by the Virginia DMV. I'm Rita Kessler, your next traffic report in about 10 minutes.
0: And to 7 News First Alert meteorologist Eileen Whalen.
3: Most of the day temperatures will be in the 50s, so a big change compared to yesterday's warmth. A slow-moving cold front will bring us morning and afternoon clouds and a chance for showers here, especially this morning. Showers may linger south of D.C. through the afternoon, but everyone will see clearing skies heading into the evening and overnight hours. Overnight lows will fall into the upper 30s to middle 40s. We do even have freeze watches in effect for western Maryland and West Virginia. Now, as we head into your Tuesday afternoon, after that chilly start, it'll be sunny and around 70. Wednesday afternoon and evening, showers and maybe a few thunderstorms. It'll be breezy and warm in the 70s Wednesday, but behind the cold front will fall into the 60s Thursday. Sunny and 75 Friday, and the upcoming weekend will be warm. We're in the lower 80s on Saturday, upper 80s Sunday, and we could be in the lower 90s next week. So we are tracking a big pattern change this weekend and next week with a more of a summery feel, but certainly quite cool as we kickstart the week today. I'm 7 News meteorologist Eileen Whalen in the First Alert Weather Center.
1: Light to moderate rain in some spots this morning. It's a bit heavier near Manassas and Falls Church. We are at 52 degrees in Arlington, 53 in Gaithersburg, brought to you by Len the Plumber Heating and Air. 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
0: Coming up on WTOP, 17 Americans return to the U.S. for quarantine after being on board the hantavirus-infected cruise ship. It's 7:21.
4: About 71 million adults in the U.S. have high cholesterol. That's according to the CDC.
5: If you have a very high cholesterol, or even a high cholesterol, some plaque will deposit in your arteries over time. 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
4: Dr. Alyssa Zaidi, a non-invasive general cardiologist at MedStar Health, she says some people may not realize they have high cholesterol. 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
0: All 17 Americans on board the hantavirus-stricken cruise ship are now at a facility in Nebraska for treatment and monitoring. They were flown home around and aboard a military and government plane yesterday after the boat docked in Spain's Canary Islands.
9: On Sunday alone, 19 different nationalities were evacuated from that cruise ship. They all had to go be repatriated to their home country. They couldn't leave the cruise ship till the plane from their home country had landed in the local airport nearby. Then it became that country's turn to leave.
0: Now that is ABC's news foreign correspondent Maggie Rooley reporting on the Start Here podcast. One American is said to have tested positive for the virus. Another is showing mild symptoms.
1: President Trump travels to Asia today. He'll make stops in Japan and South Korea before heading to China for a two-day summit with President Xi. Many will be watching the trip for signs about whether the U.S. will continue to be a security ally to Taiwan.
10: Taiwan's Deputy Foreign Minister Chen Ming-chi tells CBS News that the majority of Taiwanese people would never accept Chinese rule and emphasized how critical the U.S. relationship is in acting as a deterrent to what he says is escalating Chinese aggression.
11: Are you concerned that President Trump could do some sort of deal with President Xi in getting a grand bargain for the United States that would compromise Taiwan?
12: I don't think so. I think that the U.S. security commitment to Taiwan remain to be very strong and solid.
1: That's ABC's CBS's Anna Corrin reporting.
0: A new festival celebrating Asian food and culture is making its D.C. debut this summer, Panda Fest. It's going to take over Pennsylvania Avenue between 4th and 7th Streets on August 15th. There are going to be tons of food to try from over 100 different vendors, cultural performances, family-friendly activities. And organizers say it's inspired by D.C.'s longtime connection to giant pandas. Tickets go on sale today, starting at $10, and children under the age of 6 get in for free. You are, of course, encouraged to use the Metro or rideshare to get there.
1: Sports brought to you by Amentum, delivering advanced solutions for space and defense. And Ben Raby, the Wizards rebuild just got a big shot in the arm.
13: Yeah, it's certainly been a tough few years for the Wizards, but regarding that shot in the arm, maybe better days are ahead. The Wizards winning the draft lottery. That means they'll have the top overall pick in next month's draft. And for team president Michael Winger,
14: It is certainly rewarding to know that the work that we put in and the risks that we took to have an opportunity to draft high over a period of years could potentially be rewarded with this pick. But ultimately, we still have to draft the right player. We still have to raise that player. And we say a lot internally, like, we still have to go out and play the games.
13: First round of the draft coming up June 23rd, BYU's A.J. DeBonsa and Kansas freshman Darren Peterson, the projected top two picks. A sellout crowd, 4,200 plus for the Mystics home opener. WTOP's Rob Woodfork was on site.
15: The Mystics erased a 12-point second-half deficit to force overtime, but they lose a hard-fought 98-93 game against the New York Liberty on late free throws. Kiki Iriathan and Shakira Austin each had double-doubles for a balanced Mystics attack in which all 10 players who entered the game scored. And again, the Mystics dropped the home opener 98-93 to 2-0 New York.
13: Mystics now 1-1. They visit Caitlin Clark and the Indiana Fever on Friday. And the National Cardinals picking up the pieces this morning after dropping 2 of 3 over the weekend in Miami. Marlins taking the series finale 5-2. Ben Raby, WTOP Sports.
0: Thanks so much, Ben. Coming up after traffic and weather, we're going to get to talk live with ABC News White House correspondent Karen Travers about the latest in the Iran war. Good morning. It's 727.
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17: As America approaches its 250th, this year also marks a turning point. 50 years since the nation began to rethink mental health. For much of U.S. history, those struggling were institutionalized, locked up, hidden, punished, ignored, and forgotten. That began to change in the 1970s, led in part by Rosalynn Carter.
18: The things that I want to work with are the mental health program.
17: Less than a month after Rosalynn said those words on Meet the Press, her husband Jimmy Carter was elected president. And as First Lady, she did just that.
18: I'm especially pleased to be here this morning to open this national conference on mental health and the elderly. The stigma of mental illness can have devastating results.
17: Rosalynn's passion grew from a campaign stop for governor years earlier when she met a woman who couldn't afford to care for her daughter. Hours later, she asked her husband, "What will you do about mental health in Georgia?" And like any smart husband, Jimmy answered, "We're going to have the best program in the country. I'm going to put you in charge of it."
19: President Carter saw Mrs. Carter as that caregiver, as that person that really genuinely cared about these people and wanted them to get better.
17: Author Andrew Oak, known as the First Lady's Man. From Georgia to the White House, Rosalynn Carter pushed to expand care and reduce stigma. And during Mental Health Awareness Month, her message still rings true. Mental health is health. Jimmy Alexander, WTOP News.
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1: Traffic and weather, let's go over to Rita.
2: And let's update the situation in Maryland on southbound 29. That delay has pretty much disappeared coming from 216 toward the Patuxent River Bridge. So all the crash activity there should be gone. But southbound 29 is slow near Stewart Lane, trying to head toward University Boulevard and the Beltway. Thanks to callers for updating the situation on northbound 210. The earlier wreck near Palmer and Livingston has been moved out of the roadway to the right shoulder. You're still in delays from Swan Creek. Then a little bit of a delay passing Kirby Hill, where there may be a crash. And then a delay getting onto the inner loop, into a delay before St. Barnabas, onto northbound I-295 into Blue Plains. 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I'm Rita Kessler, your next traffic report in about 10 minutes.
0: Thanks so much, Rita. And we have been seeing some rain for us in parts of the DMV this morning. Pockets of moderate rainfall at times, so be careful out there on the roads. Right now, it is 54 degrees at WTOP.
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1: Good morning, I'm John Aaron.
0: And I'm Kristen Diaz. Tenny Gelman is our producer.
1: The top story we're following, President Trump has rejected Iran's latest offer to end the war, calling it totally unacceptable. Iran's foreign ministry is defending the proposal, calling it reasonable and generous. But Iran wants all discussions of its nuclear program to come at a later time. Joining us live to go deeper now, ABC News White House correspondent Karen Travers. Karen, thank you for joining us. Just how far apart are these sides right now?
22: Pretty far apart, it seems, but also it's the same issues, you know, that have been the reason that they've been far apart for weeks, months. I mean, really, it's been the big issue between the two countries for a long time. The issue over Iran's nuclear ambitions, and now specifically Iran's nuclear material, appears to be a big sticking point. The president had, of course, been waiting for days for this response from Iran. He got it over the weekend and very quickly declared that response to be, quote, totally unacceptable, he wrote on social media. I don't like it. He also spoke to Axios and said that the response was inappropriate and said he didn't like it, but he did not go into further details about what was in it. But, you know, again, to underline the major sticking point that's been out there, the future of Iran's nuclear program. The president has insisted that the U.S. will seize Iran's enriched uranium. He said that again last week, but Iran has rejected plans and proposals by the United States to suspend its program and hand over that stockpile of highly enriched uranium. So at this point, it is not clear what the next step will be. The president, of course, has put out on the table that there could be a return to U.S. strikes on Iran if there wasn't a deal reached. This step in the negotiations had given optimism at the end of last week that there could be an agreement at least to reopen the Strait of Hormuz temporarily to allow for broader negotiations on a longer term deal, you know, do a 30-day reopening of the Strait that could at least get some of that backlog of ships through, because, of course, the big strain right now on global oil prices. But at this point, it is really unclear where the path forward goes from now.
0: Yeah, that's exactly what I was just going to say. I mean, back here at home, the back and forth we've been hearing about for weeks, but here at home, people just want to know if they're going to get any, you know, relief at the gas pump.
22: Yeah. And when the question is asked of the president about that, because, you know, we have all been asking it for weeks at this point, and it was again asked late last week about, you know, when Americans are going to feel that relief. And he says that as soon as the war ends, gas prices will come plummeting back down. Now, most experts say that it won't be as quick as that, that there will be some time before prices can get back to where they were before the war started. The administration continues to say, though, that it will be very quick. But we're also not at that point right now, and the Strait is not reopened. Remember last week when the president had launched what he was calling Operation Project Freedom? It was a plan where the U.S. military was providing protection, what they were calling a defensive umbrella, to commercial ships through the Strait of Hormuz. There were only a handful of ships that actually made it through before he abruptly paused that operation. Well, now there's some in his own party, including Lindsey Graham, a close ally of his, who's saying he should go back to that. That, of course, was something that Iran did not like. They said that that was a violation of the ceasefire because the military was involved. And they, of course, continue to block commercial ships from getting through the strait. And there were a lot of back and forth of firing and attacks last week between the two countries. But again, the president continues to say the ceasefire holds.
1: Thanks as always, Karen. We appreciate it.
22: Have a great day.
1: That's ABC News White House correspondent Karen Travers.
0: Well, on Capitol Hill, Republicans are facing questions about a $1 billion Senate proposal that could help pay for President Trump's White House ballroom. Senate Republicans added the money for White House security to a spending bill that would restore funding for immigration enforcement agencies that Democrats have blocked since February. Now, the plan was announced after a man was charged with trying to assassinate the president at the White House Correspondents Association dinner last month. Republicans are now using a partisan budget maneuver to push the spending legislation through Congress without any Democrat votes. But it is still unclear if the proposal even have enough backing among Republican lawmakers.
1: D.C.'s restaurant scene is very much in flux. WTOP's Michelle Goldchain is hearing from multiple people within the industry.
3: You know, people aren't going downtown as regularly as they used to.
4: Eric Siebold, former Kinship and Metier chef owner, pointed to lower office attendance, public safety concerns, and rising labor costs tied to Initiative 82, which is working to raise wages for tipped workers.
3: Changing how you're going to pay your employees every 2 years doesn't work. I don't get to renegotiate my lease every 2 years.
4: But downtown D.C. Business Improvement District President and CEO Jaron Price says there are signs of hope. Office attendance has increased and restaurant openings outpaced closures last year.
5: Maybe things are beginning to stabilize a bit.
4: Michelle Goldchain, WTOP News.
0: Coming up after traffic and weather, we're going to take a look at what some Americans are doing to save money at the gas pump. And then
23: Prince George's County Public Schools win a prize for environmental leadership. I'm Sandy Kozel.
0: Pretty cool. All right, 7:36.
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1: Traffic and weather. Rita Kessler, are the wet roads causing any issues this morning?
2: Well, we don't have a lot of problems on the road. A lot of delays, though. So the wet roadways are just going to add to that. Right now, the problem that we did have on northbound 210 after Palmer in Livingston, that is over on the right shoulder. Travel lanes have been reopened. You do have a delay from Swan Creek, but this pretty much takes you all the way to the inner loop of the Beltway to get into the delay that begins before St. Barnabas Road, headed on to northbound I-295 into Blue Plains, and then the delay before the Suitland Parkway onto the 11th Street Bridge. But this takes you all the way across the freeway toward Main Avenue. Your lanes should be open. Northbound DC 295 is slow from the 11th Street Bridge toward Pennsylvania Avenue. Southbound slows from Eastern Avenue toward Pennsylvania Avenue, and the inbound Suitland Parkway basically slow before Branch Avenue all the way across the Douglas Bridge and on to South Capitol Street. Now, in Virginia, it was northbound 29 in Gainesville near Virginia Oaks Drive. The right lane had been blocked with that wreck. Northbound 95 heavy in Stafford, delays into Dumfries, into Woodbridge, through Lorton, and then in Springfield onto 395 toward Duke Street with your lanes open. 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I'm Rita Kessler. Your next traffic report in about 10 minutes.
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9: Tracking a slow-moving cold front that'll bring clouds and showers here for the morning hours. We may even see some lingering showers early this afternoon south of D.C. Temperatures will be in the 50s for most of the day. We may briefly hit the 60-degree mark, but we're quite chilly overnight as we fall into the 40s. Tomorrow, sunny and around 70 by the afternoon. I'm 7 News meteorologist Eileen Whalen in the First Alert Weather Center.
1: We still have rain and spots this morning. It is 53 in Sterling, 55 at the Wharf in D.C.
0: Money news on WTOP. Rising gas prices tied to the Iran war now pushing more Americans toward hybrid vehicles. The new industry data shows U.S. hybrid sales jumped 37% in the 2 months since the conflict started, far outpacing the overall auto market. Analysts say buyers are drawn to hybrids for better fuel economy without the hassle of charging. Fully electric vehicles, those sales, they went up 11% during the same period. Dealers say many consumers are focused on saving money at the gas pump, while the prices remain above $4 a gallon.
1: A new Gallup poll shows younger Americans are far more pessimistic about the job market than older generations. Just 43% of adults 15 to 34 say it's a good time to find a job where they live, compared to 64% of those 55 and older. The survey finds growing concerns about job prospects beginning in late 2024, coinciding with President Trump's second term and the rise of AI. The Gallup World Poll interviewed about 1,000 U.S. adults. The margin of error is plus or minus about 4 percentage points.
0: A local school system is being honored for its efforts to promote students' well-being. WTOP's Sandy Gazelle reports.
23: Prince George's County Public Schools named a grand prize winner in the annual Magna Awards. School board member Pam Boozer-Struther on what that honors.
10: Had school systems measure themselves against criteria for healthy indoor air quality and greenhouse gas emissions.
23: She notes that improving air quality in schools greatly benefits students.
10: Every child deserves a classroom with healthy indoor air quality.
23: The district says that leads students to stay healthier, attend more classes, and find it easier to focus. Sandy Kozel, WTOP News.
1: On the anniversary of Pope Leo's introduction to the world, the Catholic Church in America is seeing a surge in membership. Some are calling it the Leo effect.
11: 1 year ago this weekend, the first American pope was elected. Within his first year, the 70-year-old pontiff making strides, visiting Turkey and Lebanon for his first papal trip in the fall. Then in the spring, he headed to Monaco. From New York City to Los Angeles, dioceses across the country this year reporting doubling or even tripling their average number of new Catholics. The Los Angeles Diocese welcomed more than 8,000 new Catholics for Easter this year. They are projected to more than triple the amount of new converts from last year.
1: That's ABC's Melissa Adan.
0: Quite this morning. But the sun is rising on a new Beatles fan experience in London. A company founded by the Fab Four says it will open a new 7-floor fan experience at its headquarters. The building is where the band's Let It Be album was recorded, and its rooftop was the site of the Beatles' last public performance in 1969. The attraction will allow fans across the rooftop studios and extensive Beatles archives. An opening date for that attraction has not yet been announced. It's all right.
1: Coming up, a closer look at the efforts to lower gas prices. It's 7:44.
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20: 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News. Happens. Here.
1: Good morning. It's 7:46. As the war with Iran stretches on, the Trump administration and Congress are trying to find ways to ease the pain at the gas pump. More from WTOP's Mitchell Miller today on The Hill.
8: Energy Secretary Chris Wright says there's nothing the administration won't look at, including a suspension of the federal gas tax.
13: We're open to all ideas. Everything has trade-offs. All ideas to lower prices for American consumers and American businesses.
8: Wright, speaking on NBC's Meet the Press, some states have suspended or lowered their gas taxes on their own. There is legislation before Congress to suspend the federal gas tax of 18 cents a gallon, but it hasn't gone anywhere. Supporters of the lower-cost ethanol blend E15 are pressing forward with a bill to allow it to be sold year-round. The House, which returns into session this week, is expected to vote on it soon. On Capitol Hill, Mitchell Miller, WTOP News.
1: National average for a gallon of regular gas is now $4.52, according to AAA.
0: Well, expect even more company if you're planning a Memorial Day trip. AAA projects 45 million Americans will travel at least 50 miles from home between Thursday, May 21st and Monday, May 25th. That's slightly more people than last year and would set a new Memorial Day weekend record. While gas prices are higher than last Memorial Day weekend, average ticket prices for flights are lower than last year for those who booked early.
1: Here are the top stories we're working on at WTOP.
0: The accused White House Correspondents Dinner Gunman is now due in court. His lawyers are asking for top DOJ officials to be removed from the case.
1: President Trump says an Iranian proposal for ending the war is totally unacceptable.
0: And a person heading to the U.S. tests positive for hantavirus.
1: Keep it here for full details on these stories coming up in the minutes ahead.
0: Traffic and weather on WTOP. Rita Kessler, good morning.
2: Well, we got some new problems being reported in Virginia. Keep an eye out on the Fairfax County Parkway near Old Keene Mill Road. There may be some crash activity. Callers reporting the wreck in Sterling eastbound Route 7 near Potomac View Road. It is a left lane getting you by. Walney Road in Chantilly near Cables Mill Drive. That's a report of a tree down in the roadway. And in Gainesville earlier, we did have the wreck northbound 29 near Virginia Oaks Drive that was taking the right side. In Maryland on northbound 210, delays from Swan Creek trying to make your way toward Palmer and Livingston. The earlier wreck should be over on the shoulder. Then your delay is before Kirby Hill, headed onto the inner loop to join the delay that now begins after Branch Avenue, headed onto I-295 or onto the Woodrow Wilson Bridge. Northbound I-295 slows into Blue Plains and then from Joint Base Anacostia Bowling across the 11th Street Bridge. The Suitland Parkway delay is now back at Branch Avenue, headed all the way across the Douglas Bridge onto South Capitol Street, and southbound DC-295 heavy before Burroughs, making your way toward Pennsylvania Avenue. If you're on Route 50 inbound, the delays are from 202 headed on to New York Avenue, and then a delay from South Dakota to the traffic light at Bladensburg Road. The support brought to you by Jiffy Lube. 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You'll find yourself saying, already ready? With Jiffy Lube, you'll be in and out in a jiffy. I'm Rita Kessler, your next traffic report in about 10 minutes.
1: 7 News First Alert meteorologist Eileen Whalen. We've been looking at some rain out there this morning. What are you seeing?
16: Yeah, so we continue to track rain with this slow-moving cold front. So we're seeing some of the steadier rain right now, especially south of D.C., around Fredericksburg, through southern Maryland, La Plata, Lexington Park. But we're even seeing some of the showers, you know, here in D.C. But for those of you, you know, maybe traveling 270 from Frederick through Montgomery County, actually pretty dry. So we're going to continue to track showers, especially along and south of 66 and Route 50 here for the remainder of the morning and into the early afternoon hours. But I think the big story today is just going to be the cool temperatures. We're going to be in the 50s most of the day, and then we will see some late day clearing, I'd say probably by about 5 o'clock. A lot of us enjoying sunshine, and the sun setting tonight at 8:10, so plenty of time to enjoy the brighter skies. But get ready for a chilly night tonight as we fall into the 40s. We even have freeze watches in effect for western Maryland and West Virginia, so it's going to be pretty chilly tomorrow morning. But by tomorrow afternoon, sunny, 70, absolutely beautiful. Wednesday is going to be breezy. We will track another wet weather maker for your Wednesday afternoon and evening, and then we're dry for the remainder of the work and school week. And the weekend, guys, trending sunny and warm. Lower 80s Saturday, upper 80s Sunday, and a pattern change coming. I mean, we could see low 90s in the forecast early next week, but definitely a May chill in the air today. Right now it is 54 degrees in Aspen Hill. It's 53 in Arlington, and it's 55 right now downtown.
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1: There's been a lot of pushback in local communities against massive data centers. WTOP's Sarah Jacobs tells us about one company's efforts to build a network of mini data centers.
22: Span, a startup that makes smart home electrical panels, is teaming up with NVIDIA and home builder PulteGroup.
27: Span is now making small fractional data centers, or they call them nodes, that can be put on the side of residential homes.
22: CNBC's Diana Olick says the idea is to take advantage of unused electrical capacity on local grids, which the smart panels can find.
27: Hyperscalers and AI cloud providers just tap into the node network like a regular data center.
22: Olick says a node's network is about the equivalent of a mid-sized data center, possibly eliminating the need to build so many of those. Why would a homeowner want this?
27: Because they would just have to pay one flat fee for electrical and Wi-Fi, which Span said would be roughly $150 total.
22: Sarah Jacobs, WTOP News.
0: Major tobacco and vape companies could soon be selling flavored e-cigarettes. It's under a new policy from the Trump administration. So far, the FDA had only authorized those companies to sell tobacco or menthol flavored vapes. Now, the New York Times reports that the FDA commissioner, Dr. Marty McCarry, had resisted the approval of flavored vapes despite months of requests from the White House. The Times reports that the shift delivers a win to top Trump donors. Many public health experts view e-cigarettes as a tool to help transition regular cigarette smokers to less harmful product, but there are also concerns about flavored vapes being especially appealing to younger users.
1: Sports now powered by Maximus, moving people and technology forward. Big time to be a Wizards fan, Ben Raby.
28: Yeah, it's been a while since we've been able to say that in these parts, but exciting times potentially coming for the Wizards. Luck on their side. They win the draft lottery and the top overall pick in the upcoming draft. And as Wizards radio host Brian Albin tells us,
29: this is really a wonderful draft to have the number one pick in, because it's been widely regarded as one of the most talent-rich drafts in 25 years. And BYU's A.J. DeBonta and Kansas's Darren Peterson have been considered the top two prospects in the class.
28: Brian referenced BYU's A.J. DeBonta. This kid, a fun watch, 6'9", led the country in scoring last season as a freshman. He can shoot from long range,
4: But as ESPN's Jay Billis notes...
6: Yeah, but there's still a lot of tough decisions to make, and it's not a no-brainer at number one. A.J. DeBonta and Darren Peterson, that's going to be a tough decision for Washington. And we have some years where you say it's a no-brainer. This is not.
4: All right, tough decision, but call that a good problem to have from a Wizards perspective. We'll see what they ultimately decide to do with that number one pick. The NBA draft coming up on June 23rd. NBA playoffs for the second straight year. The New York Knicks advance to the Eastern Final as they sweep the 76ers, a blowout win in the series finale for the Knicks. Just their third sweep all time in a best of seven series. WNBA, the Mystics fell in overtime in their home opener. Nationals dropped their series finale in Miami 5-2 against the Marlins. Nats begin a three-game series tomorrow in Cincinnati. Ben Raby, WTOP Sports.
0: All right, Ben, thank you so much. Coming up on WTOP, there is a court hearing today for the accused attacker at this year's White House Correspondents' Dinner. It's now 7:57.
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1: Traffic with Rita.
2: Well, on the wet roadways, there's the top things that we're watching right now, including the latest problem being reported as the inbound Suitland Parkway near Stanton Road. That's a report of a wreck with delays after Silver Hill Road. Northbound 210 after Palmer and Livingston, that wreck was moved over to the shoulder, while southbound 95 after 175 is a report of a crash. And in Virginia, eastbound Route 7 near Potomac View Road in Sterling, it is a single lane getting by the wreck. 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I'm Rita Kessler, your next traffic report in about 10 minutes.
0: Thanks so much. And we're going to 7 News First Alert meteorologist Eileen Whalen.
11: A chilly day for May with highs only around 60 degrees. So most of the day we're in the 50s. We'll have overcast skies through the middle of the afternoon with some late day clearing and shower chances, especially here this morning, maybe lingering this afternoon south of D.C. It's going to be clear and chilly tonight in the 40s. Freeze watches in effect in western Maryland and West Virginia. I'm 7 News meteorologist Eileen Whalen in the First Alert Weather Center.
1: 55 degrees at L'Enfant Plaza.
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0: Good morning. I'm Kristen Diaz.
1: I'm John Aaron. Coming up,
12: why the man charged with attempting to kill the president wants the prosecutor off the case. I'm Neil Augenstein.
0: Oil prices are up again this morning after President Trump called Iran's latest peace proposal unacceptable.
1: It's 8 o'clock.
15: From ABC News, I'm Brian Clark. 17 Americans have returned to the U.S. They were flown from the Dutch ship that suffered a hantavirus cluster. Their plane landed in Nebraska, and ABC's Victor Okendo is there.
23: At least one American testing positive for hantavirus and another showing mild symptoms while on board their repatriation flight, according to the Department of Health and Human Services. Officials say the two were traveling in the plane's biocontainment units out of an abundance of caution.
15: And along with a French passenger who tested positive, that means 10 people are now confirmed to have the virus. Health experts say the risk is still low. Oil prices climbed overnight after President Trump called Iran's latest response to his peace proposal totally unacceptable. More from ABC's Jonathan Carl in Washington.
24: President Trump didn't say what specifically he objected to in Iran's counteroffer, but the future of Iran's nuclear program has been the major sticking point from the beginning. The president has sent mixed messages on Iran's nuclear material.
15: Authorities in Colorado have not said if they've identified the person killed after accessing a runway at Denver International Airport Friday, where they were struck by a Frontier Airlines flight.
3: The 12-foot-high razor wire top perimeter fence the victim scaled is meant to keep people from intentionally getting onto airport property.
5: And then the other reason it's there, and the irony of the situation, is to keep people from inadvertently walking onto the airfield from a safety perspective.
3: Aviation specialist Jeff Price, a dozen people were hurt during the evacuation of the plane after it struck that person. Federal investigators may look at that aspect of the incident. Jim Ryan, ABC News.
15: A London rooftop is the setting for one of music's most iconic performances. The Beatles' January 1969 performance turned out to be their last in public, and beginning next year, that building, 3 Savile Row, is turning into a Beatles fan experience with 7 floors of access, including the roof. 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
0: 8:02, Monday, May 11th. It's now 52 degrees outside of WTOP. Well, good morning, everyone. I'm Kristen Diaz.
1: I'm John Aaron. The top local story we're following: the man indicted for attempting to assassinate the president at the White House Correspondents' Dinner is due in federal court this morning to be arraigned. WTOP's Neil Augenstein is learning more about why lawyers for the suspect want some top Justice Department officials tossed off the case.
12: The public defenders for Cole Allen want the judge to disqualify D.C.'s U.S. Attorney Jeanine Pirro and acting U.S. Attorney General Todd Blanche, not only because they were at the correspondents' dinner, but also because of what they said afterward. At a news conference after Allen's arrest, with Blanche and FBI Director Kash Patel there, Pirro said, "We will prosecute you to the fullest extent of the law." The public defenders say that raises grave concerns about whether the prosecutorial decisions are being made by representatives of the government or witnesses. Allen's lawyers are suggesting D.C.'s entire U.S. Attorney's Office should be disqualified and a special counsel appointed to prosecute Allen. The Justice Department hasn't yet filed its reaction to the motion to disqualify. Neil Augenstein, WTOP News.
0: Well, Virginia Democrats are now weighing in on what to do next now that the state Supreme Court has blocked the redistricting congressional map voters approved in a special election last month. House Democratic Leader Hakeem Jeffries and other lawmakers are now looking at a possible controversial proposal that could reshape the state Supreme Court. Party leaders say legal options are still on the table as deadlines approach ahead of Virginia's August primaries. Now, Democrats are expected to decide within days whether to appeal the U.S. Supreme Court or pursue new legislation in Richmond that could reshape the midterm election map.
1: Colleges across the nation continue to make significant cuts to staffing and programming because of increased budget deficits and state and federal funding reductions. WTOP's Grace Newton reports on some of the institutions being impacted in this area.
13: The University of Maryland not only implemented a hiring freeze last month, but announced plans to eliminate up to 150 positions through vacancies, retirements, and layoffs, citing in part a 10% reduction in state support for the university's base budget. In a letter to the campus, university leaders also cite delays in federal research funding, increased utility costs, and added costs associated with essential infrastructure as the reason for cuts. More recently, Bowie State University said it will eliminate 79 jobs as the school faces an $18 million deficit, driven by a number of factors, including reduced state and federal education funding and declining enrollment. Grace Newton, WTOP News.
0: Well, expect to pay even more at the gas pump over the next few weeks. Gas Buddies Patrick DeHaan says as long as the war in Iran continues, prices will likely rise. Gas Buddy reports in D.C. prices have jumped over 18 cents a gallon in the last week, averaging $4.62. And then gas prices jumped even more in Maryland. They went up 20 cents a gallon on average $4.26. In Virginia, you're paying about $4.20 a gallon.
1: Those pesky mosquitoes are starting to creep into the picture. WTOP's Mike Morello reports on a buggy forecast.
14: The bad news, University of Maryland Professor Emeritus Mike Rout, the bug guy, says recent weather is actually helping mosquito populations grow, and the northern house mosquitoes are already out and biting you.
16: With the rainfall and warmer temperatures that are coming this week, we're going to see the hatching of the dreaded Asian tiger mosquito. They're going to be out and biting soon.
14: He says that means more activity as we head toward the summer months. Raup says one of the biggest concerns remains the illnesses mosquitoes can spread.
16: Could be a bad year or a regular year for West Nile.
14: That continues to be the most common mosquito-borne disease nationwide. Raup says your yard could be part of the problem if you're not careful.
16: That pail you have out behind the tool shed, a plug gutter, a bird bath, these are going to be places where those mosquitoes breed.
14: He says dump out standing water and use repellent to cut the risk when you're outside. Mike Murillo, WTOP News.
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17: Taking the pulse of the spring real estate market. I'm John Werdock.
0: Well, good morning, everyone. Thanks so much for waking up with us. It's 8:06.
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0: Welcome back. It's 8:07. Let's go make that 8:08. And let's bring in Rita Kessler in the traffic center.
2: And we're definitely seeing a lot of delays in the area on slick, wet roadways. The latest problem, southbound 95 slows out of Elk Ridge near Route 100, headed past 175 and before 32, where there's a report of a wreck. The inner loop of the Beltway within the delay that is before St. Barnabas Road toward 295 and the Wilson Bridge. Callers now report after St. Barnabas, a broken down cement mixer along the right side. Also, if you're getting onto northbound I-295, that delay begins headed into Blue Plains and stretches all the way onto the 11th Street Bridge and continues across the freeway toward the Case Bridge with your lanes open. Inbound Suitland Parkway near Stanton Road, that was a report of a wreck with delays back near Branch Avenue. You'll also find in Virginia, eastbound Route 7 near Potomac View Road, a single lane gets by that wreck. Northbound 29 in Gainesville near Virginia Oaks Drive earlier, there was a wreck on the right side. 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I'm Rita Kessler, your next traffic report in about 10 minutes.
0: 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To 7 News First Alert meteorologist Eileen Whalen.
11: Today will be the coolest day of the week, only around 61 this afternoon. So most of the day we're in the 50s. Lots of clouds this morning and early this afternoon with some late day clearing. And we will have shower chances with us for at least the first half of the day. Chilly overnight with clear skies will fall into the 40s by dawn tomorrow. Tomorrow around 70 with sunshine. A beautiful Tuesday afternoon. A cold front approaches Wednesday. So Wednesday afternoon and evening, tracking areas of rain. Highs will go from the 70s Wednesday into the 60s Thursday. I'm 7 News meteorologist Eileen Whalen in the First Alert Weather Center.
0: Thanks so much, Eileen. Right now it is 52 degrees in DuPont Circle, 53 in Germantown, 51 degrees in Annandale. 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And money news now on WTOP. The jobs we're being told that could be in jeopardy because of artificial intelligence may not be the ones that actually are. There's new research suggesting some AI predictions not so reliable anymore. Economists found major AI programs often disagree with which careers are most vulnerable, with different systems giving different rankings for jobs like accountants, CEOs, advertising managers. Now, researchers say that the findings are also raising concerns for policymakers, schools, and workers that are trying to plan for future job markets. And, Instead, the study's authors say the future forecast should rely on multiple AI models and more real-world data on how companies are actually using AI on the job. Well, how's the spring real estate market doing? WTOP's business reporter John Wardock says we're getting an update today.
17: Spring is considered the most important season for real estate, and the National Association of Realtors is sharing its latest data on existing home sales. Data for the month of April. Sales in March dropped more than 3%, and month-over-month sales fell across all four regions of the country. So economists will look for signs things got better in April. John Wardock, WTOP News.
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0: Coming up on WTOP, an exciting new addition is coming to the Ocean City Air Show this year. Good morning. It's 8:11.
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7: It is probably the single thing that will slow down the progression of AI. 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We have plenty of data. So

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6: 8:14, I'm John Aaron.
7: Hey, I'm Kristen Diaz. Thanks for being with us. Virginia's first paid family and medical leave law now becomes official today. Governor Abigail Spanberger will sign it today. The new program will allow eligible workers to take up to 12 weeks of leave while receiving up to 80% of their pay to care for a new child, perhaps recover from a serious illness, or even help a family member in need. The program will apply to companies with 10 or more employees, and supporters say the law will especially help workers who cannot afford unpaid leave under current federal protections.
6: A wave of high-profile restaurant closures in D.C. has some questioning the future of the dining industry here. WTOP's Michelle Goldchain reports on what chefs and restaurant owners are saying.
8: Food costs are up, rents are sky high, and times are tough for restaurant owners in downtown and in other nearby D.C. neighborhoods. But Carmine's owner, Jeffrey Banks, says he's optimistic about the future, especially once Capital One Arena fully reopens and downtown redevelops empty office space.
9: I think the future is great.
8: For Moon Rabbit chef owner Kevin Tien, he says rising food costs remain a major challenge.
10: I don't think the public is like ready to pay for like the true cost of food.
8: For a dive on the issues facing restaurant owners in D.C., head to WTOP.com. Michelle Goldchain, WTOP News.
7: So the Patrouille de France is now headed to Ocean City next month for a historic air show appearance. The famed French flight team will perform June 13th and 14th alongside the U.S. Air Force Thunderbirds as part of America's 250th birthday celebration. Organizers say Ocean City was chosen as the kickoff stop for the team's four-week Liberté 250 U.S. tour. The French air team is known for precision flying and its dramatic red, white, and blue smoke trails. The Ocean City Air Show began in 2008 and has become a popular summer tradition.
6: As many Americans cut back on spending due to high gas prices, the top federal transportation official is facing criticism over his family road trip, time to celebrate the 250th anniversary of the signing of the Declaration of Independence.
11: Transportation Secretary Sean Duffy is facing backlash over his new reality show called The Great American Road Trip.
12: Welcome to Montana.
11: It follows Duffy and his family traveling across the country to celebrate the United States' 250th anniversary. Former Transportation Secretary Pete Buttigieg called the series brutally out of touch, while his husband criticized it as a multi-month taxpayer-funded family road trip. But Duffy responding, saying, zero taxpayer dollars were spent on my family, and saying the goal of the show was to rediscover what makes America great.
6: That's ABC's Sophie Flay.
7: Well, also happening today.
13: I'm Terry Gerton from Federal News Network. On Monday's Federal Drive, the choices that government makes during war don't end when the fighting does. We're going to look at a Supreme Court case that asks who's really on the hook when contractors operate in combat, and then hear from veterans who say they're still dealing with what happens when accountability comes too late. 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
6: And here are the top stories we're working on at WTOP.
7: President Trump says Iran is defeated militarily, but stops short of declaring the war over.
6: Congress heads back to work today with a full plate. Democrats vow to keep a major

0: major bill with funding in it for President Trump's White House ballroom from passing.
1: And a plane carrying nearly 20 Americans from the hantavirus-stricken cruise ship arrives in Nebraska, and one of those passengers is now sick.
0: Keep it here for full details on these stories in the minutes ahead.
1: And we've got traffic and weather together on WTOP. Rita Kessler.
2: Let's start out on the Beltway, the inner loop of the Beltway after St. Barnabas Road. The broken down cement truck reported sitting along the right side of the roadway. This is within a delay that begins before St. Barnabas Road, headed toward 295 and the Woodrow Wilson Bridge. We're seeing delays in both directions along the Beltway between Ritchie Marlboro Road and 202, so watch out for anything there, maybe just because of the rain. If you're on the outer loop, delays from 95 headed to Georgia Avenue. Inner loop slows around toward Route 1 in College Park. Both directions of the Baltimore-Washington Parkway are slow, passing 197. It is northbound where there may be a crash. It was also on 197 near 450 was a report of a wreck. Southbound 95 near 175. Looks like that crash is cleared. Delays are easing back. Just a little heavy coming from Route 100 on to southbound 95. Northbound 210 after Palmer in Livingston, the wreck was moved over to the shoulder. While in Virginia, was eastbound Route 7 near Potomac View Road. At one point, it was a single lane getting you by that wreck. 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I'm Rita Kessler, your next traffic report in about 10 minutes.
0: 7 News First Alert meteorologist Eileen Whalen. We are looking at some clouds and definitely some rain for some of us this morning.
3: Yeah, exactly. I'm tracking some showers right now, kind of in and around the Capitol Beltway. Some steadier rain as you get farther south into central Virginia from Charlottesville, Culpeper to Fredericksburg. And this is all kind of part of a slow-moving cold front. So behind the cold front today, after being in the lower 80s yesterday afternoon, we're only going to be pretty much in the 50s most of the day today with a little bit of a northeasterly breeze, adding even more of a chill to the air. So we're going to continue to track showers here for the remainder of the morning hours. Continuing south of D.C., especially over southern Maryland through about 2, 3 o'clock. But I'd say by 4 or 5, we'll actually be seeing clearing skies from west to east. So some sunshine to round out the day, and temperatures will be a good 15 degrees below normal. Get ready for a chilly night tonight with clear skies. Lows will fall into the lower to middle 40s. And then tomorrow, after a chilly start, it'll be a beautiful afternoon. I mean, tomorrow sunny and around 70. We are tracking another wet weather maker Wednesday during the afternoon and evening. We'll track showers and maybe a few thunderstorms. Temps will go from the 70s Wednesday into the 60s Thursday. But guys, looking ahead to the weekend, never too early to do that. Friday, sunny and 75, and we're in the lower 80s Saturday, upper 80s Sunday. So some big time warmth will be coming our way this weekend and into next week. But right now, cloudy, cool and showery. We're sitting at 53 in Fair Oaks. It's 52 right now in Clinton, and it's 55 in Chevy Chase.
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5: 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I'm Sarah Jacobs.
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11: A loser. Moron.
10: You have to speak English, not Spanish.
11: Fat, weak, nasty, crazy.
12: If you think what Trump says is ugly, it's nothing compared to what he does. David Trone is running for every woman being denied an abortion by Trump's Supreme Court. 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Every LGBTQ plus person who's being denied their basic rights. Every working family forced to deal with higher prices because of his illegal tariffs and unauthorized war. David Trone has helped fund over 200 legal actions against Trump and voted to impeach him twice and personally paid for lawyers to protect immigrant communities. When others turned away or rolled over, David stood up and fought back. Now he's running for re-election to bring the fight back to Washington.
9: It's Trone versus Trump, round two.
13: I'm David Trone, and I approve this message.
9: Paid for by David Trone for Maryland, Inc.
14: Is it possible for AI to work in the enterprise? The short answer is yes. The long answer is, oh, yes. Users can pick the AI providers they prefer, and you can decide which data is off-limits, monitor all AI activity, and control every detail. This is Enterprise AI from Ireland. AI at its best by keeping out the worst. Scaled for the enterprise. From Ireland.
4: Welcome back.
15: WTOP. News happens here.
4: It's now 8:23. We've seen a lot of opposition to AI data centers from local communities concerned about the drain on power, water, and other resources. And one company's answer is to put a mini data center on the side of your home. We hear more from WTOP's Sarah Jacobs.
5: Span, which makes smart home electrical panels, is teaming up with NVIDIA and the home builder Pulte Group to make these tiny data centers called nodes that can be put on the sides of homes.
16: The idea is to take advantage of unused electrical capacity on local grids, which the Span smart panels can find.
5: CNBC's Diana Olick says AI cloud providers can then tap into the node network just like a data center.
16: A network of these nodes talking to each other across the country is about the equivalent of a mid-sized traditional data center. So these could negate the need to build as many.
5: But Olick says you would need 8,000 homes to equal one mid-sized data center.
16: And you do have, 86 million single-family homes in the U.S. If you could really get this scaled up, it could work. But I think that's a pretty big lift.
5: Sarah Jacobs, WTOP News.
0: Law enforcement near the U.S.-Mexico border is investigating a possible case of human smuggling with tragic results.
17: A railroad employee conducting a routine inspection of freight cars in the Texas border town of Laredo found six bodies inside a boxcar Sunday afternoon. Police have not released the ages, genders, or nationalities of those people. In a statement, Union Pacific said it was saddened by this incident and working with law enforcement. Sunday's high temperature in Laredo was 97 degrees. The closed boxcar had no air conditioning.
0: That's ABC's Jim Ryan in Dallas.
4: Fourth on WTOP, brought to you by Amentum, delivering advanced solutions for space and defense. Ben Raby, welcome in.
18: Hey, welcome in. And the full NFL schedule to be released on Thursday night. Until then, little bit of a teaser. The NFL will announce a few prominent games in dribs and drabs. And that exercise beginning this morning with the NFL announcing the first Sunday night game of the year. And the Dallas Cowboys and New York Giants will square off Sunday, September 13th. At MetLife Stadium. Now, objectively speaking, hopefully this game is better than the last time the Cowboys and Giants opened the year on Sunday Night Football. That was just 3 years ago. Cowboys beat the Giants 40-0. So we'll see what's in store when they open the season this year in the Sunday Nighter. And again, the full NFL schedule to be released on Thursday night. NBA, the reactions pouring in. With the Wizards winning the draft lottery for the third time in franchise history and for team president Michael Winger.
19: Yeah, certainly. There's been a lot of work done to turn things over, but ultimately it's our fans that have endured the most. And to me, this number one pick is for them. It is a reward for hanging in there with us. It's a reward for continuing to support us despite, sometimes really bad basketball.
18: The NBA draft coming up June 23rd, BYU's AJ DeBonsa and Kansas freshman Darren Peterson, the projected top two picks. NBA playoffs, New York Knicks roll over Philadelphia, a blowout win in game four as they complete the sweep. Knicks off to the Eastern Final for the second straight year. Day off for the Nationals after they dropped 2 of 3 over the weekend in Miami. And the Washington Spirit, winners of 5 in a row, they get a 1-0 win in Seattle. Ben Raby, WTOP Sports.
0: Thanks, Ben. 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
22: As America approaches its 250th, this year also marks a turning point. 50 years since the nation began to rethink mental health. For much of U.S. history, those struggling were institutionalized, locked up, hidden, punished, ignored, and forgotten. That began to change in the 1970s, led in part by Rosalind Carter.
1: The things that I want to work with are the mental health program.
22: Less than a month after Rosalind said those words on Meet the Press, her husband Jimmy Carter was elected president, and as First Lady, she did just that.
1: I'm especially pleased to be here this morning to open this national conference on mental health and the elderly. The stigma of mental illness can have devastating results.
22: Rosalind's passion grew from a campaign stop for governor years earlier when she met a woman who couldn't afford to care for her daughter. Hours later, she asked her husband, "What will you do about mental health in Georgia?" And like any smart husband, Jimmy answered, "We're going to have the best program in the country, and I'm going to put you in charge of it."
2: President Carter saw Mrs. Carter as that caregiver, as that person that really genuinely cared about these people and wanted them to get better.
22: Author Andrew Oak, known as the First Lady's Man. From Georgia to the White House, Rosalind Carter pushed to expand care and reduce stigma. And during Mental Health Awareness Month, her message still rings true. Mental health is health. Jimmy Alexander, WTOP News.
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23: Top things we're watching right now. Northbound 95 in Virginia near Route 1 in Spotsylvania. The left side is blocked with that wreck. We're still seeing delays in Sterling on eastbound Route 7 headed toward Potomac View Road with a single lane getting by the crash. While on the Beltway, it was the inner loop after St. Barnabas Road. Callers reported a broken down cement mixer along the right side. 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I'm Rita Kessler, your next traffic report in about 10 minutes.
0: It'll be an unseasonably cool day with highs only in the lower 60s. Skies will clear late this afternoon, though. Right now, we are seeing some rain in spots. It's 54 in Columbia, 50 in Alexandria, and 54 in Penn Quarter.
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4: Well, good morning, everyone. I'm Kristen Diaz.
0: I'm John Aaron. Teddy Gelman is our producer.
4: And our top story.
25: Baby.
4: President Trump is calling Iran's latest offer to end the war totally unacceptable. The president announced that he had turned down the proposal in a social media post last night. Iran's foreign ministry insists their teams are reasonable and generous. ABC News White House correspondent Karen Travers tells WTOP the two sides are still far apart on Iran's nuclear program.
26: The U.S. will seize Iran's enriched uranium, but Iran has rejected plans and proposals by the United States to suspend its program and hand over that stockpile of highly enriched uranium. So at this point, it is not clear what the next step will be.
4: Now, in response to a question about whether combat operations against Iran had ended, President Trump said that they are defeated. But that does not mean that they are done. He says there are still other targets and U.S. could actually still hit there.
0: The U.S.'s energy secretary says the administration is open to the idea of suspending the federal gas tax, an idea that's been floated by lawmakers to lower gas prices amid the conflict with Iran. More from WTOP's Mitchell Miller today on The Hill.
27: The national average of a gallon of gas is now close to $4.50, according to AAA, up from $3 when the war started. Energy Secretary Chris Wright.
28: All measures that can be taken to lower the price at the pump and lower the prices for Americans, this administration is in support of.
27: Wright, speaking on NBC's Meet the Press. While some lawmakers have suggested legislation temporarily suspending the 18 cents a gallon federal gas tax, nothing concrete has moved forward. The House, which returns this week, plans to vote soon on a bill that would allow the lower-cost ethanol blend E15 to be sold year-round, but it remains unclear if it will get final approval. On Capitol Hill, Mitchell Miller, WTOP News.
4: Members of Congress are returning to town today, and Republicans are facing questions about a $1 billion Senate security proposal that could help pay for President Trump's White House ballroom. Senate Republicans added the money for White House security to a spending bill that would restore funding for immigration enforcement agencies that Democrats have blocked since February. Now, the plan was announced after a man was charged and with trying to assassinate the president at the White House Correspondents Association dinner last month. Republicans, meanwhile, are using a partisan budget maneuver to push this spending legislation through Congress without any Democratic votes. But it is unclear if the proposal will even have enough backing among Republican lawmakers. Democrats will try to strip the proposal from the bill. A plane carrying the 17 Americans from the hantavirus-stricken cruise ship arrived in Nebraska overnight. Health officials say one of them has tested positive and is not showing any symptoms. Another is having symptoms.
6: The CDC has previously said there will be no mandatory quarantine for the people not showing hantavirus symptoms. They'll be allowed to either go home or self-monitor for 42 days or stay at the quarantine center. It remains to be seen if that will change now, given at least one positive case has been confirmed among the group. Experts emphasize this outbreak is not like the early days of COVID, and this virus is not new.
4: That is ABC's Lionel Moyes reporting. The National Transportation Safety Board is gathering information about a deadly incident Friday night at Denver's airport, where a Frontier Airline plane hit and killed a person who was on the runway. Passengers were evacuated via slides, and the emergency crew bussed them to the terminal. An airport spokesperson says 12 passengers received minor injuries and 5 were taken to hospitals.
7: Authorities say the person scaled a fence near the runway and made it onto the tarmac at Denver International Airport just before midnight Friday. Just 2 minutes later, that passenger plane with 231 people and more than 21,000 pounds of fuel on board runs over the pedestrian. The impact sparking an engine fire, filling the cabin with smoke and forcing pilots to slam on the brakes and abort takeoff, a move that may have prevented an aviation disaster.
4: And that is ABC's Andrew Dimbert reporting. Expect even more company if you're planning on a Memorial Day trip. AAA projects 45 million Americans will travel at least 50 miles from home between Thursday, May 21st and Monday, May 25th. That's slightly more people than last year and would set a new Memorial Day weekend record. While gas prices are higher than last Memorial Day weekend, average ticket prices for flights are lower than last year for those who booked early. The Prince George's County Public School System is one of only 3 school districts in the country to receive a grand prize for environmental leadership. WTOP's Sandy Cazell reports this award is an effort that started several years ago.
8: This Board of Education, since 2022, has had a climate change action plan in place that put us on a path to improving our indoor air quality and reducing greenhouse gas emissions.
9: School board member Pam Boozer-Struthers says by cutting down on greenhouse gases and improving indoor air quality, they're showing students a commitment to their health. She says they'll be looking at how newer schools with newer systems compared to older buildings.
8: How are our children with asthma doing? Are they missing more days of school in these older schools?
9: The district's Magna Award was sponsored by the National School Boards Association and the Go Green Initiative. Sandy Cosell, WTOP News.
4: And then coming up after traffic and weather.
10: Special restaurant deals just in time for graduation season.
4: And also,
10: I'm John Werdock.
4: Oh, and also,
11: ready for ranked choice voting? It's coming to D.C.'s primary June 16th. I'm Kate Ryan.
4: We'll be back right after this.
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4: Welcome back. It's 8:38, traffic and weather on WTOP. We've got Rita Kessler.
14: And let's update the situation on the Beltway. This is the inner loop after St. Barnabas Road. The broken down cement mixer has moved on. It is just a delay now from St. Barnabas Road toward 295 and the Woodrow Wilson Bridge. Northbound I-295 is slow near Joint Base Santa Costa Bowling across the 11th Street Bridge. Southbound DC 295 is slow its length off the BW Parkway all the way to and across the 11th Street Bridge. Then not a bad trip on the freeway. You are a little slow coming out of the 3rd Street Tunnel onto southbound 395, and then a delay crossing the Case Bridge and the 14th Street Bridge. From the other direction, northbound 395 slows from the Pentagon across the 14th and the Case. Northbound George Washington Parkway is very slow from the airport trying to make your way across the 14th Street Bridge. You'll also find delays on northbound 395 before all this out of Springfield headed toward Seminary, or out of Springfield and onto the inner loop of the Beltway headed toward 236 in Annandale with the lanes open. Northbound 95 in Fredericksburg near Route 1, the left lane is blocked with the crash. Eastbound Route 7 near Potomac View Road, the good news is the crash cleared. Your lanes are open. You may still find some delay. 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I'm Rita Kessler. Your next traffic report in about 10 minutes.
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16: Unseasonably cool weather expected today. Most of the day will be in the 50s. We'll briefly hit about 60, 61 degrees, but that's 15 degrees below normal. Tracking clouds and a few showers here this morning. Shower chances may linger south of D.C. this afternoon as skies gradually clear from northwest to southeast. So everyone will enjoy sunshine this evening with temperatures falling out of the 50s into the 40s overnight. Tomorrow, sunny and around 70. We're in the 70s with afternoon and evening rain Wednesday. I'm 7 News meteorologist Eileen Whalen in the First Alert Weather Center.
15: And it is 53 degrees in Dulles at BWI Marshall, 55 degrees, Reagan National, 52. And it's now 8:40. Time for Money News on WTOP. Following a winning streak on Wall Street, stock futures are slightly lower this morning. Oil prices have also crept up after President Trump rejected Iran's latest proposal to end the war. Last week, the S&P 500 rallied more than 2% and the NASDAQ rose over 4%. Both indexes recorded their sixth straight winning weeks, a first for each since 2024.
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0: Now 8:42, when D.C. voters head to the polls in the June 16th primary, they'll see a different layout on the voting screen in many races. WTOP's Kate Ryan talked to a professor at George Mason about ranked choice voting.
11: For the first time, D.C. voters have a chance to select as many as five candidates in any given race. Those with the lowest rankings get knocked out. The candidate with the majority of the votes is declared the winner. Jeremy Mayer, professor at the Schar School of Policy and Government at George Mason University, on the pros and cons.
1: Ranked choice voting has some problems.
11: One issue, he says,
1: the amount of time it would take each voter to vote and the amount of research they would have to do to cast an educated ballot would go up.
11: Another potential problem, the process relies on voters being familiar with all the candidates.
1: None of us like to feel stupid. If now you give me a ballot with five options and I have to rank order not just the Republican and the Democrat, but the Libertarian and the Green, a lot of people will say, hey, voting's too complicated, I'm out. And there will be some drop-off.
11: But it could offer voters something they've been looking for, less toxic campaigning.
1: Because if you say terrible things about the other candidates, their supporters are unlikely to put you as their second choice.
11: Is that really the case?
1: There's fragmentary evidence that it does improve the discourse.
11: And he says it does offer advantages for third-party voters. Mayer says while it's not clear that the process will have voters flocking to the voting booth, it may appeal to younger voters who, he says, are disgusted with the current state of politics.
1: I don't think young people are particularly drawn to RCV, but they are drawn to anything that would make our politics less toxic.
11: Kate Ryan, WTOP News.
4: There is new research that confirms what you may have felt all along. Listening to music does boost your endurance for exercise.
2: Researchers at the University of Jyväskylä in Finland had recreational active adults complete separate cycling tests at about 80% of peak power, one in silence, while the other, music. Cyclists exercising with self-selected songs within a tempo range of about 120 to 140 beats per minute lasted nearly 20% longer without feeling more exhausted. Heart rate and lactate levels were similar, suggesting music did not reduce the physical demands, but helped people tolerate discomfort longer. Michael Toscano, CBS News.
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4: Welcome back, everyone. It is now 8:46. I'm Kristen Diaz.
0: I'm John Aaron. Grief counselors will be on hand at Jackson Reed High School in the district today after a shooting last week killed a student from the school. D.C. police say 18-year-old Brady Flowers was shot in an alley behind a business on Wisconsin Avenue in the Tenleytown area Thursday. School leaders sent a letter to families over the weekend saying the senior was a bright student who approached his future with determination and purpose. Police are asking for help in finding his killer. A $25,000 reward is being offered.
4: Violent crime has fallen sharply across the largest U.S. cities over the past year. Axios reports the declines show up across every major region, suggesting a systemic nationwide trend. The numbers come from the major cities' chief association. In D.C., they show the city posting a nearly 65% drop in the homicide rate between early 2025 and early 2026. However, this is also the same time D.C. police leaders have been accused of manipulating crime data to make the city appear safer. Meanwhile, Minneapolis, Atlanta, and Virginia Beach are among the cities that bucked the national trend, posting overall increases in violent crime rates.
0: Now a look at the top stories we're working on here at WTOP.
4: The accused White House Correspondents' Dinner gunman is due in court as his lawyers ask for top Justice Department officials to be removed from the case.
0: President Trump says an Iranian proposal for ending the war is totally unacceptable.
4: And a person headed to the U.S. tests positive for hantavirus.
0: Keep it here. We'll have full details in the minutes ahead.
4: Time for traffic and weather on WTOP. Let's bring in Rita Kessler.
14: Well, we have some updates in the area. Let's start out with northbound 95 in Virginia near Route 1 in Spotsylvania. The crash cleared to the left shoulder. Travel lanes are open. Also cleared, the wreck on Route 7 in Sterling, eastbound near Potomac View Road. Those lanes are open. You may still find a little bit of volume on northbound 29 near Virginia Oaks Drive due to the earlier crash. And in Chantilly, it was Walney Road near Cables Mill Drive. That was a report of a downed tree in the roadway. On the Beltway, Outer Loop topside, slow from 95 to Georgia. Inner Loop delay, St. Barnabas to the Woodrow Wilson Bridge. And then out of Springfield, headed into Annandale. At last check, those lanes were open. 197 near 450 was a report of a wreck. We also had an earlier one on 410 near 212 or Riggs Road, so keep an eye out for that. Inbound Suitland Parkway near Stanton Road. Looks like that crash is cleared. The delay we're seeing on the inbound Suitland Parkway is from Stanton Road, headed across the Douglas Bridge onto South Capitol Street. Northbound I-295, the delay begins near Joint Base Anacostia Bowling. Southbound DC 295, the delay begins after Eastern Avenue, both of them taking you all the way to and across the 11th Street Bridge. Keep an eye out for a wreck just after you get across the bridge. 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I'm Rita Kessler, your next traffic report in about 10 minutes.
0: Your 7 News First Alert meteorologist Eileen Whalen.
6: Unseasonably cool weather kicks off the week. Highs today around 60 degrees. That's 15 degrees below normal. Clouds and some showers possible this morning. It'll be cloudy this afternoon with slow clearing, so you'll probably want the sunglasses for the evening drive. Temperatures will fall into the 40s overnight, so chilly tomorrow morning. Tomorrow afternoon, sunny and around 70. We'll track afternoon rain Wednesday with breezy conditions and highs in the 70s and tracking a weekend warm-up in the 80s. I'm 7 News meteorologist Eileen Whalen in the First Alert Weather Center.
4: And currently it is 53 degrees in Silver Springs. Foggy Bottom, you're at 55. Fort Belvoir, 52 degrees. 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
0: Coming up, a closer look at the amazing sports news this weekend involving the Wizards and the top pick in the NBA draft. It's 8:50.
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0: Well, the Wizards finally got the bounce they've been waiting years for. In today's DC Sports Filtered, Rob Woodfork says this moment feels different from the false starts that came before.
8: At long last, the Wizards got the luck of the draw. Because for years, the NBA draft lottery felt almost cruel to Washington. Close enough to hope, never lucky enough to truly change the franchise. Until now. The Wizards didn't just win the lottery. They won the last version of this system before the NBA cracks down harder on tanking. And they did it in a draft loaded with franchise-changing talent. The first time Washington won the lottery, it became Kwame Brown in a weak 2001 draft. The second time, it became John Wall, the right pick, but without enough around him to sustain real contention. This time feels different. Because if the pick is A.J. DeBonsa, like I and many expect, the Wizards won't just be drafting him to carry a team for whom the cupboard is bare. He'll be the crown jewel of a rebuild that already includes former number 2 overall pick Alex Saar and multiple young talented pieces on the perimeter. Now this is the part where I issue the Philadelphia warning. The 76ers trusted the process and never sniffed an NBA Finals. The end of tanking is only the beginning. But for the first time in decades, the Wizards don't just have hope. They have a real foundation for relevance. I'm Rob Woodfork, and that's DC Sports Filtered.
0: You can read all of Rob's insights into the Wizards' lottery luck in his column at WTOP.com.
4: 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Ben Raby, what you got?
9: Hey, Kristen. Yes, so much talk about the Wizards winning the draft lottery and that top overall pick. But how about the WNBA's number one pick? That was DC native and UConn alum AZ Fudd. She went first overall last month to the Dallas Wings. She made her pro debut over the weekend. Fudd held to a modest 3 points in 18 minutes off the bench. Still, her high school coach at St. John's College here in DC, Jonathan Scribner, tells us he expects a seamless transition to the pro game.
12: I think she'll be ready to be a major contributor. She's not just a three-point shooter, and I think a lot of people look at her that way. I look at that as like the third or fourth best part of her game. First and foremost, she is one of the most unbelievable defenders you'll ever see. They're trying to contend right away, and I think AZ will be a great weapon for them on both sides of the floor right away.
9: So we'll see how AZ Fudd continues to navigate through her rookie year. She'll be back in town visiting the Mystics in late July. Mystics, meanwhile, dropped their home opener to the New York Liberty. Mystics now 1-1 on the season. NBA playoffs, Spurs and Timberwolves now tied 2 games apiece. The Knicks move on to the Eastern Final. NFL announcing their first Sunday nighter of the year. The Dallas Cowboys at the New York Giants in Week 1. The full NFL schedule to be released on Thursday night. Nationals wrapped up their weekend series in Miami. They fell 5-2 to the Marlins. So Miami takes 2 of 3 in the weekend set. Nationals off today. They begin a 3-game series tomorrow in Cincinnati. And the Orioles 2-1 winners over the Athletics. Ben Raby, WTOP Sports.
0: Coming up, President Trump heads to China this week to meet with one of Iran's allies. It's 8:56.
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4: Traffic and weather, WTOP, Rita Kessler.
14: Well, the top things we're watching right now include the latest problem in the district. Inbound South Capitol Street near Nationals Park. The right lane is blocked with the wreck. Delays begin on the Suitland Parkway back near Stanton Road. You're also going to find on westbound 695 after the 11th Street Bridge, that crash that was there cleared rather quickly. Delays are already easing back, but northbound I-295 is now slow before Joint Base Anacostia Bowling to the Suitland Parkway, and southbound DC-295 is heavy before Burroughs headed toward Pennsylvania Avenue. In Virginia, northbound 28 coming off of 66 near Braddock and Walney, there may be a wreck. The WTOP Traffic Center is presented by Window Nation. Right now, buy four windows, get four free. Visit windownation.com today. I'm Rita Kessler. Your next traffic report in about 10 minutes.
0: Here is 7 News First Alert meteorologist Eileen Whalen.
6: Most of the day, temperatures will be in the 50s, so a big change compared to yesterday's warmth. A slow-moving cold front will bring us morning and afternoon clouds and a chance for showers here, especially this morning. Showers may linger south of D.C. through the afternoon, but everyone will see clearing skies heading into the evening and overnight hours. Overnight lows will fall into the upper 30s to middle 40s. We do even have freeze watches in effect for western Maryland and West Virginia. Now, as we head into your Tuesday afternoon, after that chill start, it'll be sunny and around 70. Wednesday afternoon and evening, showers and maybe a few thunderstorms. It'll be breezy and warm in the 70s Wednesday, but behind the cold front will fall into the 60s Thursday. Sunny and 75 Friday, and the upcoming weekend will be warm. We're in the lower 80s on Saturday, upper 80s Sunday, and we could be in the lower 90s next week. So we are tracking a big pattern change this weekend and next week with a more of a summery feel, but certainly quite cool as we kickstart the week today. I'm 7 News meteorologist Eileen Whalen in the First Alert Weather Center.
4: 54 degrees at the National Mall, 51 at Fairfax, and 53 degrees at College Park.
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0: Good morning, I'm John Aaron.
4: And I'm Kristen Diaz. Coming up,
11: the man charged with opening fire at the correspondents' dinner wants D.C.'s prosecutor off the case. I'm Neil Augenstein.
0: What comes next for Virginia after a new congressional map was blocked by the state Supreme Court?
16: Congress and the administration look for ways to lower the pain at the pump as the war with Iran stretches on. I'm Mitchell Miller.
17: Shrinking funding and growing deficits lead to mass layoffs at colleges and universities. I'm Grace Newton.
4: It's now 9 o'clock.
18: From ABC News, I'm Brian Clark. Two people who've been flown off the Dutch cruise ship have since tested positive for hantavirus. One of them is an American, and ABC medical correspondent Dr. Darian Sutton notes the virus does not spread easily from person to person.
19: This virus does not do a good job of that. We've seen at this point no passengers beyond this boat being tested or testing positive for this virus. That is a reassuring sign, but of course, with this new evidence, we have to continue to monitor this situation.
18: 17 Americans landed in Nebraska. They'll be taken to the national quarantine unit, except for the one who tested positive. The U.S. is not mandating a mandatory quarantine for those passengers, contrary to recommendations from the World Health Organization. President Trump travels to China this week, where the war in Iran will be a key topic, as the president rejected Iran's latest peace proposal, calling it totally unacceptable. ABC's chief Washington correspondent Jonathan Carl has more.
27: There had been hope for an agreement to reopen the Strait of Hormuz for 30 days to allow negotiations on a long-term deal. But now, the path forward is unclear. Last week, President Trump, citing progress on U.S.-Iran negotiations, abruptly paused Operation Project Freedom, planned to provide U.S. military protection to commercial ships through the Strait of Hormuz.
18: And as gas prices climb, one member of the president's cabinet's America 250 celebration is facing scrutiny. ABC's Sophie Flay says it's Transportation Secretary Sean Duffy's Great American Road Trip series.
28: Welcome to Montana.
29: It follows Duffy and his family traveling across the country to celebrate the United States' 250th anniversary. Former Transportation Secretary Pete Buttigieg called the series brutally out of touch, while his husband criticized it as a multi-month taxpayer-funded family road trip. But Duffy responding, saying, "Zero taxpayer dollars were spent on my family," and saying the goal of the show was to rediscover what makes America great.
18: You're listening to ABC News.
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0: It's 9:02 on Monday, May 11th. We're at 51 degrees. We have some rain out there this morning, then temperatures in the 60s later. Good morning, I'm John Aaron.
4: And I'm Kristen Diaz. Some of the top stories we're following at this hour. The accused White House Correspondents' Dinner shooter is due in court this morning to be arraigned. He's been indicted on four counts, including attempting to assassinate the president. We're also learning more about his efforts to get top Justice Department officials off the case. WTOP's Neil Augenstein reports.
11: Cole Allen's public defenders are asking a federal judge to disqualify D.C. prosecutor Jeanine Pirro because she was at the correspondence dinner and because of what she said after it. In interviews, Pirro has said, "I was in the line of fire. I could have been killed." And in a news conference with Acting Attorney General Todd Blanche, Pirro said, "We will prosecute you to the fullest extent of the law." Allen's lawyers say this, in their words, creates grave concerns about whether they are making prosecutorial decisions as representatives of the government or as witnesses. The public defender's office says it would be appropriate to recuse D.C.'s entire U.S. attorney's office and that a special counsel should be appointed to prosecute Allen. The Justice Department has yet to respond to the motion. Neil Augenstein, WTOP News.
0: Virginia Democrats are weighing what to do next. Now that the state Supreme Court has blocked the redistricting map that voters approved in a special election last month, lawmakers looking at a controversial proposal that could reshape the state Supreme Court. Party leaders say legal options are still on the table as deadlines approach ahead of Virginia's August primaries. Democrats are expected to decide within days whether to appeal to the U.S. Supreme Court or pursue new legislation in Richmond that could again reshape the midterm election map.
4: Several colleges and universities, some in our area, have been forced to make major cuts. WTOP's Grace Newton reports.
3: Bowie State University is the latest example. Last week, announcing it will eliminate 79 jobs as the school grapples with an $18 million deficit. That's driven by a number of factors. That includes reduced state and federal education funding and declining enrollment, according to the school. Meanwhile, the University of Maryland announced plans to cut around 150 jobs while also implementing a hiring freeze last month. That comes after Governor Wes Moore signed off on the nearly $71 billion state budget, which includes a more than 10% reduction in state support for the university's base budget from 2025 to 2027. Universities and colleges across the country are facing similar obstacles, with at least two Massachusetts schools announcing plans to shut down completely within the next year. Grace Newton, WTOP News.
0: Expect to pay even more at the gas pump over the next few weeks. Gas Buddy's Patrick Kahan says as long as the war with Iran continues, prices will likely continue to rise. Gas Buddy says in D.C., prices have jumped over 18 cents a gallon in the last week, and they're now averaging $4.62 for regular. It jumped even more in Maryland. Prices are up nearly 20 cents a gallon to an average of $4.26. In Virginia, drivers are paying about $4.20 a gallon.
4: Well, within the past several D.C. restaurants this year have closed their doors for good. Some owners are now pointing to Initiative 82 as a big financial strain, which requires restaurants to increase worker-tipped wages every year. WTOP's Michelle Goldchain spoke to several local chefs and owners to find out what issues are actually stressing them out.
7: You know, people aren't going downtown as regularly as they used to.
20: Eric Siebold, former Kinship and Metier chef owner, pointed to lower office attendance, public safety concerns, and rising labor costs tied to Initiative 82, which is working to raise wages for tipped workers.
7: Changing how you're going to pay your employees every 2 years doesn't work. I don't get to renegotiate my lease every 2 years.
20: But downtown D.C. Business Improvement District President and CEO Jaron Price says there are signs of hope. Office attendance has increased and restaurant openings outpaced closures last year.
21: Maybe things are beginning to stabilize a bit.
20: Michelle Goldchain, WTOP News.
0: The Patrouille de France is headed to Ocean City next month for a historic air show appearance. The famed French flight team will perform June 13th and 14th alongside the U.S. Air Force Thunderbirds as part of America's 250th birthday celebration. Organizers say Ocean City was chosen as the kickoff stop for the team's four-week Liberté 250 U.S. tour. The French Air team is known for precision flying and its dramatic red, white, and blue smoke trails. The Ocean City Air Show began in 2008 and has become a popular summer tradition.
4: Well, coming up on WTOP News.
5: Summing up the spring real estate market, I'm John Werdunk.
4: That's coming up right after traffic and weather. Good morning. It's 9:07.
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0: Traffic and weather, let's go over to Rita.
14: And the latest problem being reported by callers is a new wreck on the inner loop of the Beltway after Route 4, Pennsylvania Avenue, along the right side of the roadway. Outer loop has a bit of rubbernecking after Branch Avenue. Headed toward the scene, if you're heading in and around the district, northbound I-295 slows passing Joint Base Anacostia-Bowling, then before the Suitland Parkway across the 11th Street Bridge, trying to make your way onto the freeway past the 3rd Street Tunnel. Southbound DC-295 is still slow from Eastern passing East Capitol Street, and the inbound Suitland Parkway delay is approaching Stanton Road. Then after that, solid, headed around the circle and across the Douglas Bridge near Nats Park, the right lane was blocked with the crash. You'll also find in Virginia, northbound 95 near Newington, the two left lanes are all that get by a broken down truck. We were still seeing some delays on eastbound Route 7 in Sterling, but near Potomac View Road, that crash had cleared and the lanes were open. Northbound 28 was slow coming off of eastbound 66 onto northbound 28. Whatever was near Braddock and Walney may be out of the roadway. 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I'm Rita Kessler, your next traffic report in about 10 minutes.
4: 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To 7 News First Alert meteorologist Eileen Whalen.
6: Today will be the coolest day of the week, only around 61 this afternoon. So most of the day we're in the 50s. Lots of clouds this morning and early this afternoon with some late day clearing, and we will have shower chances with us for at least the first half of the day. Chilly overnight with clear skies will fall into the 40s by dawn tomorrow. Tomorrow around 70 with sunshine. A beautiful Tuesday afternoon. A cold front approaches Wednesday, so Wednesday afternoon and evening tracking areas of rain. Highs will go from the 70s Wednesday into the 60s Thursday. I'm 7 News meteorologist Eileen Whalen in the First Alert Weather Center.
0: 53 in Leesburg, 53 in Bowie, 52 in Georgetown. 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
4: Time for Money News here on WTOP. Let's bring in John Wardock. Good morning.
5: Good morning, John and Kristen. We get an update on the spring real estate market this morning. The National Association of Realtors is about to release data on existing home sales for the month of April. Sales in March dropped more than 3%, and month-over-month sales fell across all four regions of the country. So this news we're getting this morning could tell us whether this trend continues or whether there's some hope for life during the month of April for real estate. By the way, that report coming out at 10 o'clock this morning. We also get important data this week on inflation, starting with a report tomorrow on consumer prices. And Applebee's is courting consumers who are looking for protein and looking to get more for their money these days. The restaurant chain is bringing back all you can eat this summer, and the menu features boneless wings, riblets, and shrimp, in case you're curious. Dow, S&P, NASDAQ futures all down a fraction ahead of the opening bell, and the S&P and NASDAQ are riding 6-week winning streaks. right now. John Werdock, WTOP News.
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6: 9:15, I'm John Aaron.
7: And I'm Kristen Diaz. Thanks so much for being with us. As the war with Iran stretches on, the Trump administration and Congress are trying to find ways to ease the pain at the gas pump. More now from WTOP's Mitchell Miller today on the Hill.
8: Energy Secretary Chris Wright says there's nothing the administration won't look at, including a suspension of the federal gas tax.
9: We're open to all ideas. Everything has trade-offs. All ideas to lower prices for American consumers and American businesses.
8: Wright, speaking on NBC's Meet the Press, some states have suspended or lowered their gas taxes on their own. There is legislation before Congress to suspend the federal gas tax of 18 cents a gallon, but it hasn't gone anywhere. Supporters of the lower-cost ethanol blend E15 are pressing forward with a bill to allow it to be sold year-round. The House, which returns into session this week, is expected to vote on it soon. On Capitol Hill, Mitchell Miller, WTOP News.
7: And the national average for a gallon of regular gas is now $4.52 a gallon, according to AAA. On the anniversary of Pope Leo's introduction to the world, the Catholic Church in America is seeing a surge in membership. Some of it are calling it the Leo effect.
10: 1 year ago this weekend, the first American pope was elected. Within his first year, the 70-year-old pontiff making strides, visiting Turkey and Lebanon for his first papal trip in the fall. Then in the spring, he headed to Monaco. From New York City to Los Angeles, dioceses across the country this year reporting doubling or even tripling their average number of new Catholics. The Los Angeles Diocese welcomed more than 8,000 new Catholics for Easter this year. They are projected to more than triple the amount of new converts from last year.
7: And that is Melissa, ABC's Melissa Adon reporting. A new festival celebrating Asian food and culture is making its D.C. debut this summer. Panda Fest is going to take over Pennsylvania Ave between 4th and 7th Streets on August 15th. There are going to be tons of food vendors, over 100 of them, some cultural performances and family-friendly activities. Organizers say that the event is inspired by, of course, D.C.'s longtime connection to giant pandas. Tickets go on sale today online. They're only going to start at $10, and then kids under the age of 6 are free. Not bad. You are encouraged to use Metro or Rideshare in order to get there. Here's a quick look at our top stories we're working on at WTOP. President Trump says Iran is defeated militarily, but stopped short of declaring the war over. Congress heads back to work today with a full plate as Democrats vow to keep a $1 billion funding package for President Trump's White House ballroom from passing. And a plane carrying nearly 20 Americans from the Hanta virus cruise ship has now arrived in Nebraska. One of them is showing symptoms and the other now confirmed positive for the virus. Keep it here for full details on these stories in the minutes ahead. Traffic and weather on WTOP. Let's bring in Rita Kessler.
11: And right now, the crash that we had on northbound 28 near Braddock and Walney, looks like that delay is easing, so that crash should be out of the roadway. In Virginia, also northbound 95 has the delay through Newington near the Fairfax County Parkway. It should be the two left lanes getting by a broken down truck, then delays on 395.

0: I'm from the Pentagon across the 14th Street Bridge into the district. From the other direction, northbound I-295, delays from Joint Base Anacostia-Bowling heading on to the 11th Street Bridge. Southbound DC-295 slows from Burroughs passing East Cap and also getting onto the 11th Street Bridge. That 695 delay will then take you over to the 3rd Street Tunnel. Inbound on the Suitland Parkway delays after Stanton Road, headed all the way across the Douglas Bridge onto South Capitol Street. It was inbound South Cap near Nats Park. The right lane had been blocked with that wreck. Earlier, we had a wreck on the inner loop after Route 4. Pennsylvania Avenue was reported as being along the right side, but that delay has pretty much disappeared, so whatever was there should have cleared with your lanes open. 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It's not too late. There are thousands of kids waiting over a year for a sponsor. End their wait today. Sponsor a child with compassion. 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I'm Rita Kessler. Your next traffic report in about 10 minutes.
1: Thank you so much, Rita. Now we're going to go to 7 News First Alert meteorologist Steve Rudin. Hey there. Good morning.
2: All right. Hey, good morning, and a gloomy Monday it is, at least for right now. We will see the wet weather, if you have it in your neighborhood, gradually taper off later this morning and more so into the afternoon for southern Maryland. Temperatures anywhere from the upper 50s to middle 60s, with the warmer air off to the north and west, where our skies will clear a little bit sooner. Now, overnight, mainly clear. It's chilly, upper 30s to middle to upper 40s. Coldest temperatures far north and west, and may find some frost in extreme western Maryland. Not for the D.C. Metro. Your plants are going to be just fine. Tomorrow is a good-looking day, 68 to 73, lots of sunshine. Wednesday, another weather maker, a cold front. That's wearing us showers, a breezy day, and even some thunderstorms late afternoon and into the evening. And then looking ahead toward the weekend, it's going to warm up around here. Summer-like temperatures are on the way, and we could be in the 90s come early next week. It's 54 degrees downtown D.C. this hour.
1: You got it. Thank you so much. And yeah, it's one of those gloomy mornings. It's hard to get up early in the morning like this, but here we go. It's already 9:20. 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Coming up on WTOP, we're going to have all the buzz on the upcoming mosquito season. Yikes.
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4: One of the sort of appropriate uses of AI in this service delivery space, for sure, is the ability to look at the many different sources that an agency might have and help determine where the conflicts are and help quickly assist an agency in coming to grips with developing that universal model system.
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1: 9:22. As the weather warms up, the bugs, all those little critters, and of course the insects are going to start coming out. It's WTOP's Mike Murillo.
8: As for these guys, did that cold snap and the snowcrete knock them out? No, the answer is absolutely 100% no.
9: The bug guy Mike Raup, an entomologist and professor emeritus at the University of Maryland, says they're already showing up and it's just the beginning.
8: People are smacking down the northern house mosquito.
9: And he says,
8: we're really going to amp this up as we move towards Memorial Day.
9: Raup says the rain and warmer temperatures will help more mosquitoes hatch, including the aggressive Asian tiger mosquito. The big concern is the diseases the mosquitoes can carry.
8: The West Nile virus, this is the most important mosquito-borne disease we have here in the United States.
9: Raup says the best defense for you is dumping standing water around your yard and always using repellent when you're outside. Mike Murillo, WTOP News.
1: Well, a cheesesteak showdown is tied to the NBA playoffs and is bringing some New York swagger to a famous Philadelphia sandwich shop owner, Frank Olivieri, whose family founded Philadelphia's iconic Pat's King of Steaks. Lost a friendly bet after the Knicks crushed the 76ers in the playoffs. He posted a video talking about it just last week.
10: If the Sixers, who are down 2-0 tonight, by some crazy way lose this series, I'm going to drive up to Long Island and make them a Philly cheesesteak for Pat's, and they're going to bust my chops, of course.
1: Well, guess who's making Philly cheesesteaks on Long Island now? And he's going to be wearing full Knicks gear while doing it. That wager started after New York restaurant temporarily renamed its sandwich the Philly Sucks Cheeseburgers, or make that cheesesteaks during the playoff rivalry. That's just too bad. Oh, man. The two owners say that they may keep this bet going throughout the next round of playoffs. Let's talk sports. WTOP brought to you by Amentum, delivering advanced solutions for space and defense. Ben Raby, what do you think about that bet?
11: Yeah, I was going to say that series was a blowout. That was a lopsided affair. I don't know if there were odds involved. But my goodness, Philly did not look good in that series against the Knicks. Hey, reactions continuing to pour in with the Wizards winning the draft lottery, and that means they will pick first overall for the first time in 16 years. And as Wizards radio host Brian Albin tells us,
12: 13 of the last 18 number one overall picks have made it to the All-Star game at least once. So the odds are quite good that by winning the draft lottery on Sunday, the Wizards are on the verge of adding a future all-star to the roster, which combined with the young core, as well as Trae Young and Anthony Davis, could have the Wizards ready for a major turnaround next season.
11: Just one playoff appearance in the last 8 seasons. We'll see how it plays out. The NBA draft coming up June 23rd. BYU's A.J. DeBonsa and Kansas freshman Darren Peterson, the projected top 2 picks. Nationals wrapping up their weekend series in Miami.
13: This one gets away from the Nationals as the Marlins played it 3 in the bottom of the 8th inning, and they end up taking the series 2-1.
11: Charlie Slows had the final call on 1500 AM. Marlins take the finale 5-2. Nationals drop 3 games below 500. They're off today. They'll begin a 3-game series tomorrow in Cincinnati. And the NFL announcing this morning the first Sunday night game of the year, and that will see the Dallas Cowboys visiting the New York Giants. So John Harbaugh's Giants coaching debut, week 1 against Dallas. The full NFL schedule to be released on Thursday night. Ben Raby, WTOP Sports.
1: Thanks so much, Ben. Hey, coming up after traffic and weather, ABC News White House correspondent Karen Travers joins us to talk about the latest in the Iran war. It's now 9:26.
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16: As America approaches its 250th, this year also marks a turning point. 50 years since the nation began to rethink mental health. For much of U.S. history, those struggling were institutionalized, locked up, hidden, punished, ignored, and forgotten. That began to change in the 1970s, led in part by Rosalynn Carter.
17: The things that I want to work with are the mental health program.
16: Less than a month after Rosalynn said those words on Meet the Press, her husband Jimmy Carter was elected president, and as First Lady, she did just that.
17: I'm especially pleased to be here this morning to open this national conference on mental health and the elderly. The stigma of mental illness can have devastating results.
16: Rosalynn's passion grew from a campaign stop for governor years earlier when she met a woman who couldn't afford to care for her daughter. Hours later, she asked her husband, "What will you do about mental health in Georgia?" And like any smart husband, Jimmy answered, "We're going to have the best program in the country, and I'm going to put you in charge of it.
18: President Carter saw Mrs. Carter as that caregiver, as that person that really genuinely cared about these people and wanted them to get better.
16: Author Andrew Oak, known as the First Lady's Man. From Georgia to the White House, Rosalynn Carter pushed to expand care and reduce stigma. And during Mental Health Awareness Month, her message still rings true. Mental health is health. Jimmy Alexander, WTOP News.
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1: 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Let's check in with Rita Kessler in the traffic center.
0: Top things that we're watching right now. Callers reporting on southbound 270 after 118. The right lane is currently being blocked with a work zone. Just a little bit of volume getting past the scene, not a major backup. And then it looks good all the way to the Beltway. Baltimore-Washington Parkway, they're setting up to start some work northbound, basically a mobile work crew going from Kenilworth Avenue all the way to Greenbelt Road along the right side. They're doing some drain cleaning. And in Virginia on northbound 95, that delays back in Lorton into Newington near the Fairfax County Parkway. Stay to the left to get by the broken down truck. 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I'm Rita Kessler, your next traffic report in about 10 minutes.
1: You got it. Thank you so much, Rita. And it is still wet out there for some of you, especially in Annapolis. We've got Manassas, Steel City, Alexandria. We've got some rain still passing by. Temperatures have been in the mid to lower 50s, but now Manassas, you're at 49 degrees. A little bit of a chilly start there. Currently 51 degrees at the WTOP studios.
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1: It's now 9:30. Good morning, everyone. I'm Kristen Diaz here with John Aaron. Teddy Gelman is our producer. Our top story, President Trump has rejected Iran's latest offer to end the war, calling it totally unacceptable. Iran's foreign ministry defended its proposal, calling it reasonable and generous. But Iran wants all decisions of its nuclear program to come at a later time. ABC News White House correspondent Karen Travers joined us earlier to explain the sticking points.
20: Really, it's been the big issue between the two countries for a long time, the issue over Iran's nuclear ambitions. And now specifically, Iran's nuclear material appears to be a big sticking point. The president had, of course, been waiting for days for this response from Iran. He got it over the weekend and very quickly declared that response to be, quote, totally unacceptable. He wrote on social media, I don't like it. He also spoke to Axios and said that the response was inappropriate and said he didn't like it, but he did not go into further details about what was in it. But, you know, again, to underline the major sticking point that's been out there, the future of Iran's nuclear program. The president has insisted that the U.S. will seize Iran's enriched uranium. He said that again last week. But Iran has rejected plans and proposals by the United States to suspend its program and hand over that stockpile of highly enriched uranium. So at this point, it is not clear what the next step will be. The president, of course, has put out on the table that there could be a return to U.S. strikes on Iran if there wasn't a deal reached. This step in the negotiations had given optimism at the end of last week that there could be an agreement at least to reopen the Strait of Hormuz temporarily to allow for broader negotiations on a longer term deal. Do a 30-day reopening of the strait that could at least get some of that backlog of ships through, because of course the big strain right now on global oil prices. But at this point, it is really unclear where the path forward goes from now.
1: Yeah, that's exactly what I was just going to say. I mean, the back and forth we've been hearing about for weeks, but here at home, people just want to know if they're going to get any, relief at the gas pump.
20: Yeah. And when the question is asked of the president about that, because, you know, we have all been asking it for weeks at this point, and it was again asked late last week about, you know, when Americans are going to feel that relief. And he says that as soon as the war ends, gas prices will come plummeting back down. Now, most experts say that it won't be as quick as that, that there will be some time before prices can get back to where they were before the war started. The administration continues to say, though, that it will be very quick. But we're also not at that point right now, and the strait is not reopened. Remember last week when the president had launched what he was calling Operation Project Freedom? It was a plan where the U.S. military was providing protection, what they were calling a defensive umbrella, to commercial ships through the Strait of Hormuz. There were only a handful of ships that actually made it through before he abruptly paused that operation. Well, now there's some in his own party, including Lindsey Graham, a close ally of his, who's saying he should go back to that. That, of course, was something that Iran did not like. They said that that was a violation of the ceasefire because the military was involved. And they, of course, continue to block commercial ships from getting through the strait. And there were a lot of back and forth of firing and attacks last week between the two countries. But again, the president continues to say the ceasefire holds.
1: That is ABC News White House correspondent Karen Travers reporting with us. Members of Congress are returning to town today, and Republicans are facing questions about a billion dollar Senate security proposal that could help pay for President Trump's White House ballroom. Senate Republicans added the money for White House security to a spending bill that would restore funding for immigration enforcement agencies that Democrats have blocked since February. Now, the plan was announced after a man was charged with trying to assassinate the president at the White House Correspondents Association dinner last month. Republicans are using a partisan budget maneuver to push the spending legislation through Congress without any Democratic votes, but it is unclear if the proposal will even have enough backing among Republican lawmakers. Democrats, however, will try to strip that proposal from the bill. All 17 Americans on board a hantavirus-stricken cruise ship now at a facility in Nebraska for treatment and monitoring. And they were among those flown home aboard a military and government plane yesterday after the boat docked in Spain's Canary Islands.
2: On Sunday alone, 19 different nationalities were evacuated from that cruise ship. They all had to go be repatriated to their home country. They couldn't leave the cruise ship till the plane from their home country had landed in the local airport nearby. Then it became that country's turn to leave.
1: As Maggie Rooley with ABC, and one American is said to have tested positive for the virus, another starting to show mild symptoms. Well, coming up after traffic and weather,
21: Panera closing another restaurant in our area. I'm John Werdock.
1: And then,
22: 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I'm Sarah Jacobs.
1: Manassas, good morning. Metro Center, how are you feeling today? Frederick, glad you're with us. It's now 9:36.
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24: There's an old saying, people in glass houses shouldn't throw stones. Meet David Trone, throwing stones at Congresswoman April McLean Delaney. But it was David Trone who voted to give Trump's ICE $200 million back before he lost his seat. That's right. Trone voted to fund Trump's ICE immigration crackdown. Progressives called Trone's vote, quote, a blank check for Trump. Congresswoman April McLean Delaney has never voted a penny for ICE, not one cent. And April led the fight to successfully stop the ICE detention center in our district. Trone didn't lift a finger. He was busy running endless TV ads and throwing stones. That's why Governor Moore, Senators Van Hollen, also Brooks, and Congressman Raskin all endorse April. Here's Jamie Raskin on Trone.
25: The attacks on April are baloney.
24: Baloney. Got that right. Remember, Trone funded ICE. Congresswoman April McLean Delaney never has.
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1: 9:38. Let's go ahead and bring in Rita Kessler with a look at our traffic. Good morning.
0: Good morning, and let's start out in Virginia on northbound 95. Delays through Lorton into Newington near the Fairfax County Parkway. It was the left side of the roadway. Getting by the broken down truck, it was also causing the Fairfax County Parkway northbound to slow, trying to get on to northbound 95. Southbound 95 slows across the Occoquan headed toward 123. On the Beltway, interloop delays from Braddock Road toward 236 and again from the toll road headed toward the George Washington Parkway. In Maryland on the Beltway, outer loop delays after 95 headed past Georgia Avenue. That interloop delay to the Woodrow Wilson Bridge, however, has eased. Now it is inbound on the Suitland Parkway. Everything looks good now. No problems from Stanton Road all the way across the Douglas Bridge onto South Capitol Street. So the earlier wreck that was inbound near Nats Park should be cleared. Southbound 270 after 118, work was setting up in the right lane, and there was also a work crew getting ready to move on the northbound Baltimore-Washington Parkway, starting at Kenilworth Avenue, headed all the way to Greenbelt Road. It's a mobile crew along the right side. I'm Rita Kessler, your next traffic report in about 10 minutes.
1: All right, you got it. And you know what? It has been kind of a dreary start to this Monday, wouldn't you say? 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Trust PJ.com. 7 News First Alert meteorologist Jordan Evans.
25: Showers this morning, moving out by lunchtime. We'll see clouds slow to decrease this afternoon, but do expect some sunshine for the evening drive home. Chilly high temperatures only at 60 degrees, so jackets for the entire day. For tonight, a heavier jacket, temperatures in the 50s, then wake up time tomorrow, we're in the 40s. In the First Alert Weather Center, I'm meteorologist Jordan Evans.
1: 49 degrees in Woodbridge, 54 in D.C., 51 degrees right here at the WTOP studios. Money news on WTOP. Let's bring in John Wardock. Good morning, friend.
21: Oh, good morning, Kristen. Panera Bread is on the verge of closing another location in Montgomery County. Moco Show reports the location in Rockville Town Center is going to close next Tuesday. That closure comes following signs the location in Olney is also about to cease operations. Starbucks is starting something new today on the app. You can place your order up to an hour in advance. That feature is only available where you can place a mobile order. Stocks are seeing red as Wall Street kicks off another week of trading. The Dow Jones Industrial Average down 112 points. The S&P 500 has also been down. It's been down some 3 points, and the NASDAQ composite is sinking some 60 points. We're now standing by for a key update on the housing market. In just a few minutes, we expect an update on existing home sales for April. John Wardock, WTOP News.
1: Thanks so much, John. All right, there's been a lot of pushback in local communities against massive data centers. And WTOP's Sarah Jacob tells us about one company's effort to build a network of mini data centers.
26: Span, a startup that makes smart home electrical panels, is teaming up with NVIDIA and home builder Pulte Group.
27: Span is now making small fractional data centers, or they call them nodes, that can be put on the side of residential homes.
26: CNBC's Diana Olick says the idea is to take advantage of unused electrical capacity on local grids, which the smart panels can find.
27: Hyperscalers and AI cloud providers just tap into the node network like a regular data center.
26: Olick says a node's network is about the equivalent of a mid-sized data center, possibly eliminating the need to build so many of those. Why would a homeowner want this?
27: Because they would just have to pay one flat fee for electrical and Wi-Fi, which Span said would be roughly $150 total.
26: Sarah Jacobs, WTOP News.
1: And also, major tobacco and vape companies, they could be selling flavored e-cigarettes under a new policy from the Trump administration. So far, the FDA had only authorized those companies to sell tobacco or menthol-flavored vapes. The New York Times reports that FDA Commissioner Dr. Marty McCarry had resisted their approval of flavored vapes despite months of requests from the White House. The Times reports the shift delivers a win to top Trump donors. Many public health experts view e-cigarettes as a tool to help transition regular cigarette smokers to a less harmful product. But there's also concern about flavored vapes being especially appealing to younger users. Now, the latest.
9: Here comes the sun.
1: The sun is rising there because it's gloomy today. But basically, what they're experiencing, a company founded by Fab Four says that it will open a new 7-floor fan experience at its headquarters. The building is where the band's Let It Be album was recorded, and its rooftop was on the site of the Beatles' last public performance of 1969. The attraction will allow fans to access the rooftop studios and extensive Beatles archives. An opening date for the attraction has not yet been announced. Coming up on WTOP, ranked choice voting comes to another area in our region. It's 9:43. Good morning.
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1: 9:46. I'm Kristen Diaz with John Aaron. Thanks so much for being with us. D.C.'s primary election will feature ranked choice voting. The new system means that there will be a learning curve for voters in the June 16th primary. WTOP's Kate Ryan reports.
18: Yoen Hadik Kebeda with the D.C. Board of Elections has been doing outreach to teach D.C. voters how ranked choice voting works.
28: Each column is a separate ranking. We have your first choice in the first column, your second choice in the second, your third in the third, so on and so forth.
18: Standing before a sample voting machine at one event, she explained,
28: you do have the ability to select a write-in candidate here at the bottom. So if you select that, a keyboard will pop up.
18: Voters will be able to stick with a single choice if that's their preference. preference. And she said,
28: you can only make one selection per column. So if I try to select another candidate, it will automatically deselect the first one.
18: Ranked choice voting is a big change for D.C. voters. And while there may be a learning curve, Kibeta said,
28: the older generation really, you know, is adamant about ensuring that they vote. And, you know, I get lots of comments that say, I've never missed an election since I turned 18.
18: That sentiment was shared by Monica Gaskin, who stopped by the Board of Elections display.
2: My first time voting was 1988, and I've voted in every election since then. I've never not voted.
18: Kibeta says some young people wonder about the value of their vote.
28: You know, I present to junior and senior high school students. I always start that presentation in that session just asking them what their favorite things about D.C. are and what are some things that they wish that they could change, and use that to segue into the importance of voting.
18: Kate Ryan, WTOP News.
1: 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We've got Rita Kessler.
0: And right now, let's start out on the Beltway. Your outer loop delays are from 95 headed around toward Georgia Avenue. If you're on southbound 29, that delay is from Northwest Branch after Lockwood Drive, trying to make your way to University Boulevard. If you're on the inner loop in Maryland, no problems headed to the Woodrow Wilson Bridge, and delays were easing headed into Annandale. But the inner loop is still slow after the toll road headed toward the George Washington Parkway. Keep an eye out in case they've got a work crew setting up there. If you're on River Road in the area after the Beltway, there may be some crash activity. Bradley Boulevard looks like there may be a wreck near Woodhaven Boulevard. In Virginia, on northbound 95, the problem was near Newington, a broken down truck with the two left lanes getting you by. That delay is still out of Lorton, headed past the scene. Northbound Fairfax County Parkway is slow trying to get onto 95, while southbound 95 slows crossing the Occoquan with your lanes open. In Maryland, it is southbound 270 after 118. Work was setting up in the right lane. 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I'm Rita Kessler. Your next traffic report in about 10 minutes.
1: Thanks, Rita. All right, let's go to 7 News First Alert meteorologist Steve Rudin. Good morning.
3: Good morning. Clouds are with us, and along with the clouds, we have a little bit of wet weather that's going to taper off as we head through what's left of the morning. Southern Maryland will likely stick around a little bit longer into the afternoon, and then by this evening, our skies begin to gradually clear. Highs today range anywhere from the upper 50s to middle 60s. Tonight, it's chilly, upper 30s to middle to upper 40s, with the coldest temperatures far north and west of D.C. Tomorrow, sunshine is back around 68 to 73 degrees, looking good on Wednesday morning, but then things deteriorate during the afternoon into the evening. Tracking a cold front may bring us a few stronger thunderstorms along with scattered showers. We'll take the rain when we can get it. 70 to 75 degrees. We're dry with a few lingering showers early Thursday, and then summer-like temperatures arrive Friday and into the weekend and early next week. Tell us at 52, 54 Capitol Hill, and 52 in College Park.
1: 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It's 9:50.
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1: 9:52. Expect even more company if you're planning a Memorial Day trip. AAA projects 45 million Americans are going to be traveling at least 50 miles from home between Thursday, May 21st and Monday, May 25th. That's slightly more people than last year and would set a new Memorial Day weekend record. Well, gas prices are higher than last Memorial Day weekend. Average ticket prices for flights are lower than last year for those who booked early. A local school system is being honored for its effort to promote students' well-being. WTOP's Sandy Cazell.
15: Prince George's County Public Schools named a grand prize winner in the annual Magna Awards. School board member Pam Boozer-Struther on what that honors.
16: Had school systems measure themselves against criteria for healthy indoor air quality and greenhouse gas emissions.
15: She notes that improving air quality in schools greatly benefits students.
16: Every child deserves a classroom with healthy indoor air quality.
15: The district says that leads students to stay healthier, attend more classes, and find it easier to focus. Sandy Cozell, WTOP News.
1: Well, the American Academy of Pediatrics is calling for schools to protect recess time for students of all ages. In its first updated guidance in more than a decade, the group says breaks during the school day are critical for children's mental health, physical activity, and academic success. Pediatricians say recess helps kids focus, manage stress, and build social skills, and warns it should never be taken away as punishment for extra class time. The group recommends students get at least 20 minutes of recess each day with multiple breaks wherever possible. And that just always reminds me of sports on WTOP, powered by Maximus, moving people and technology forward. Ben Raby, we always need a little bit of movement, don't we?
19: Anytime I pick up the little ones from school, I ask them the question, what was the best part of your day?
1: And they're at recess.
19: Always recess. Need to reword that. Need to say other than recess.
1: Right.
19: What was the best part of the day? Then they tell you it's PE. So here we are, middle of May. And of course, we're talking NFL, one of the highlights of the offseason calendar coming up this week. Thursday night, the full NFL schedule will be released. And until then, the league does this every year. They'll announce some marquee games and dribs and drabs. And already this morning, league revealing the first Sunday night game of the year. It's an NFC East showdown. It will not feature the Commanders. Instead, it's the Dallas Cowboys visiting the New York Giants. Eighth time in the last 15 years the Cowboys and Giants will play in week one. So they kick things off on the Sunday nighter. And again, the full schedule coming out this Thursday. Tough few years for the Washington Wizards. That is putting it mildly. That said, perhaps better days are ahead after the Wizards won the draft lottery and the top overall pick in the upcoming draft. And for team president Michael Winger,
20: It is certainly rewarding to know that the work that we put in and the risks that we took to have an opportunity to draft high over a period of years could potentially be rewarded with this pick. But ultimately, we still have to draft the right player. We still have to raise that player. And we say a lot internally, like, we still have to go out and play the games.
19: And to that point, ESPN's Jay Billis notes.
22: Yeah, but there's still a lot of tough decisions to make, and it's not a no-brainer at number one. A.J. DeBonta and Darren Peterson, that's going to be a tough decision for Washington. And we have some years where you say it's a no-brainer. This is not.
19: All right, we'll call that a good problem to have for the Wizards, having to decide between the two top prospects with that number one overall pick. The NBA draft coming up on June 23rd. Ben Raby, WTOP Sports.
1: Thank you so much, sir. We appreciate it. And coming up on WTOP, we're going to have the latest on the developments in the Iran war. Good morning. It's 9:56.
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1: Time for traffic and weather on WTOP. Rita Kessler, good morning.
0: Good morning. In general, not a bad trip through the area, but the wet roadways, of course, will always cause a challenge, so you do need to use caution. We do have a new problem being reported in Bethesda. Eastbound River Road near Seven Locks Road, there's a broken down vehicle in the right lane. We also still had the problem on northbound 95. This would be the delay through Lorton, headed past the Fairfax County Parkway, where there was a broken down truck along the right side of the roadway, and we're still seeing delays on the northbound Fairfax County Parkway trying to get on to 95. Southbound 95 slows across the Occoquan toward 123. 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I'm Rita Kessler, your next traffic report with Rob Stallworth in about 10 minutes.
1: 7 News First Alert meteorologist Jason, make that Jordan Evans.
6: Tracking your forecast today, some showers this morning turning into overcast skies and eventually some sunshine later this afternoon. Temperatures only get up to 60 later today, so have the jacket throughout your Monday. For tonight, a heavier jacket. Wake up temperatures tomorrow well into the 40s and a southwest wind at 5 to 10 miles per hour. In the First Alert Weather Center, I'm meteorologist Jordan Evans.
1: Currently 52 degrees in Lanham, 51 in Arlington, 52 degrees in Gaithersburg.
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1: Well, good morning, everyone. I'm Kristen Diaz with John Aaron. Coming up, the suspected White House Correspondents' Dinner gunman enters a plea in court today. Oil prices are up again after President Trump called Iran's latest peace proposal unacceptable.
9: What's causing a wave of mass layoffs at colleges and universities in our region? I'm Grace Newton.
1: Good morning. It's 10 o'clock.
21: From ABC News, I'm Brian Clark. The man accused of trying to attack the White House Correspondents' Dinner while armed with guns and knives last month pleaded not guilty today to federal charges. Cole Tomas Allen's attorney said they also might seek to have the prosecution removed because they were potential victims and because of their close ties to President Trump. On social media Sunday, the president called Iran's latest offer to end the war totally unacceptable, says ABC's chief Washington correspondent Jonathan Carl.
23: President Trump didn't say what specifically he objected to in Iran's counteroffer, but the future of Iran's nuclear program has been the major sticking point from the beginning. The president has sent mixed messages on Iran's nuclear material. In an interview last month, he said he didn't care about removing Iran's remaining stockpile of enriched uranium, saying, quote, "That's so far underground, I don't care about that."
21: Iran will be a topic of the president's trip to China this week. It was a trip home for 17 Americans from the Dutch ship impacted by hantavirus. And the CDC says one of those passengers has since tested positive. ABC's Victor Oquendo's in Omaha, Nebraska, near the National Quarantine Unit.
24: The American who tested for the Andes strain of the virus is being treated by the university's biocontainment unit. The CDC initially announcing there will be no mandatory quarantine for those who aren't showing symptoms. They will be allowed to either go home and and self-monitor for 42 days or stay at the quarantine center. Those remaining Americans, among the last group of passengers allowed to leave the Dutch cruise ship.
21: And the ship's captain, Jan Dobrogoski, released a message thanking everyone.
2: I've witnessed your caring, your unity, and quiet strength amongst everybody on board, guests and crew alike.
21: Authorities in Colorado have not said if they've identified the person who gained access to a runway at Denver International Airport Friday and was struck by a Frontier Airlines plane as it took off. You're listening to ABC News.
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14: 10:02 on WTOP. Welcome into Monday. It's May 11. We have clouds right now. 52 degrees. Temperatures heading into the low 60s. Good morning. I'm Mark Lewis with the top local stories we're following this hour. And we're following new developments this morning. The man charged with attempting to assassinate President Trump at the White House Correspondents' Dinner has pleaded not guilty this morning to all four counts he faces. Cole Allen is making his first appearance in federal court today. His attorneys asked the judge to disqualify U.S. Attorney for D.C. Jeanine Pirro and Acting U.S. Attorney General Todd Blanche from the prosecution. Defense attorneys argue Pirro and Blanche have described what they felt when they were at that dinner at the Washington Hilton last month. And in the defense's words, it would be wholly inappropriate for those people to be involved in the prosecution. The government has until May 22nd to respond on whether to disqualify them. Allen will be back in court for another appearance June 29th. Virginia Democrats are weighing what to do next now that the state Supreme Court has blocked the redistricting congressional map that voters approved in a special election. House Democratic leader Akeem Jeffries and other lawmakers are looking at a possible controversial plan that could reshape the state Supreme Court. Party leaders say legal options are still on the table as deadlines approach ahead of Virginia's August primaries. Democrats are expected to decide within days whether to appeal to the U.S. Supreme Court or pursue new legislation in Richmond that could reshape the midterm election map. Across the country, colleges and universities continue to make significant cuts to staffing and programming due to increased budget deficits and state and federal funding reductions. With more on what's happening around here, WTOP's Grace Newton.
17: The University of Maryland not only implemented a hiring freeze last month, but announced plans to eliminate up to 150 positions through vacancies, retirements, and layoffs, citing in part a 10% reduction in state support for the university's base budget. In a letter to the campus, university leaders also cite delays in federal research funding, increased utility costs, and added costs associated with essential infrastructure as the reason for cuts. More recently, Bowie State University said it will eliminate 79 jobs as the school faces an $18 million deficit, driven by a number of factors, including reduced state and federal education funding and declining enrollment. Grace Newton, WTOP News.
14: Oh my goodness, have you gassed up in recent days? We're paying a lot more at the pump in the past few weeks. Gas Buddies' Patrick DeHaan says, as long as the war with Iran continues, prices will likely rise. Gas Buddy reports D.C. prices have jumped about 18 cents or more a gallon in the past week, averaging $4.62. Gas jumped even more in Maryland, prices up nearly 20 cents a gallon, averaging $4.26 in Maryland. In Virginia, you're paying about $4.20 a gallon. A wave of high-profile restaurant closings in D.C. has some wondering about the future of the dining industry. WTOP's Michelle Goldchain reports what chefs and restaurant owners are thinking.
25: Food costs are up, rents are sky high, and times are tough for restaurant owners in downtown and other nearby D.C. neighborhoods. But Carmine's owner, Jeffrey Banks, says he's optimistic about the future, especially once Capital One Arena fully reopens and downtown redevelops empty office space.
26: I think the future is great.
25: For Moon Rabbit chef owner Kevin Tien, he says rising food costs remain a major challenge.
27: I don't think the public is like ready to pay for like the true cost of food.
25: For a dive on the issues facing restaurant owners in D.C., head to WTOP.com. Michelle Goldchain, WTOP News.
14: A new festival celebrating Asian food and culture is making its D.C. debut this summer. Panda Fest will take over Pennsylvania Avenue between 4th and 7th Streets. This comes in mid-August. There'll be tons of food to try, more than 100 different vendors, cultural performances, and family-friendly activities. Organizers say the event is inspired by D.C.'s longtime connection to the giant pandas. Tickets for this event are already on sale. They started at only $10. Children under 6 get in free. And, of course, best to plan to take Metro to that event. Coming up on WTOP in Money News.
3: 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I'm John Werdock.
14: We'll check traffic and weather for you in 60 seconds.
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14: Now, traffic and weather on WTOP. Let's check things out for a Monday morning with Rob Stallworth in the WTOP Traffic Center.
16: Thanks, Mark. Wet roads and road spray slowing you down a little bit this morning, but we've seen worse. In Virginia, northbound I-95, watch for delays between Lorton and Newington because of the broken-down tractor-trailer and only two left lanes getting by northbound I-95 as you come past the Fairfax County Parkway. Biggest delays are on the interloop, leaving Tyson's headed toward McLean and across the American Legion Bridge with all your travel lanes open and available. New problem being reported northbound on the Fairfax County Parkway near Old Keene Mill, getting the first report of a crash there. Fathom on 395 northbound, slowdowns approaching at this point. The Pentagon headed up to and across the 14th Street Bridge onto the eastbound freeway, but once you get past Main Avenue, you are clear toward the 3rd Street Tunnel. Going into the tunnel, look for some slowdowns as you head northbound in the 3rd Street Tunnel past Massachusetts Avenue toward New York Avenue. Southbound DC 295, of course, you're all on the brakes as you make your way approaching Burroughs Avenue headed toward East Capitol Street. Top side of the Beltway, outer loop slows, leaving I-95, head around toward University Boulevard. No problems on 270. Northbound on the Baltimore-Washington Parkway after 201. Headed toward the Beltway, that's where we have at least one lane blocked as a result of the work zone, so watch out for that if you're northbound on the Baltimore-Washington Parkway. 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I'm Rob Stallworth, your next traffic report in about 10 minutes.
14: Gloomy start to our Monday. Let's get the 7 News First Alert forecast from Jordan Evans.
6: Track your Monday with showers this morning and cloudy skies by lunchtime, then some late afternoon sun and plenty of sunshine by this evening. Temperatures will be in the 50s, however, so have that jacket on throughout the day. We'll see clear skies set in tonight. Temperatures in the 40s starting off your Tuesday, so a heavier layer for tomorrow morning. Back to short sleeves, though, by Tuesday afternoon with a high temperature of 71 and plenty of sunshine again. Wednesday, we track the next weathermaker. Cloudy to start, then we'll see some showers developing late in the afternoon. Temperature get up to 75 degrees. And the First Alert Weather Center, meteorologist Jordan Evans.
14: We have clouds and 51 degrees in Reston and Bethesda, 53 the reading on the National Mall. 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
3: A new report shows the housing market in the Mid-Atlantic saw a surge in activity last month. Bright MLS says the number of new contracts popped more than 5% and hit the highest total in 4 years. Possible reasons for the surge in activity: warmer weather, more homes for sale, and a brief drop in mortgage rates. With graduation season here, some restaurant chains are offering special deals. Among those offering deals, TGI Fridays, Buffalo Wild Wings, and Red Robin. And how many times a day do you snack? Kraft Heinz is rolling out a new line called Snackables, allowing snackers to split and share their snacks. And playing to the protein trend, these snackables are going to have 5 grams of protein. Stocks are searching for some direction on this Monday, aren't we all? The Dow Jones Industrial Average is down 12 points. The S&P 500 is up 6. The NASDAQ is off 2. John Werdock, WTOP News.
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14: Straight ahead on WTOP, what are the prospects this year for new college grads to find their first job? We'll take a look. CBS business analyst Jill Schlesinger joins us in just a couple of minutes. It's 10:12.
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7: Nice to have you along on a Monday morning at 10:15. I'm Mark Lewis. Graduation season is upon us once again, and that means a flood of recent grads seeking employment. The most recent jobs report shows job creation performing better than last year at this time, but that may not be telling the whole story. Joining us live is CBS business analyst Jill Schlesinger. Jill, a lot of fresh faces with freshly prepared resumes are out there looking for work right now. What's the environment for new graduates this year?
8: You know, I don't want to overstate this. I'm going to give you some numbers to put it into context, but it's not a great market. It's also not terrible. However, we just got a new poll out from Gallup this morning, which was, I found, really illuminating. It's really telling us that these grads are very pessimistic about the job market. And I think that is, it's sort of multifaceted. One is that we are seeing a decline, and we have seen over the last couple of years, of job openings for junior level positions. The second thing is we've seen an increase in the unemployment rate among recent college grads, meaning 22 to 27 year olds. So you have that group of people vying for the entry level jobs because they're out of work. And so it's become a tight job market. Layer on top of that, the idea that many of these young grads are really freaked out that AI is going to essentially eat up the job that they thought they were going to get coming out of college. And so you see how it can feel a little overwhelming if you're 21, 22 years old and out there looking for your first job.
7: Now, does it appear that recent grads are finding work in their chosen field, or are they accepting the best job they can find to pay their bills?
8: You know, we got a really interesting bit of research from Monster, the big job site. And I think that essentially, if you have a loan that is outstanding and you're about to see repayments start 6 months, you know, you have a 6 month grace period, you're going to take any job you can. And what we are also seeing is almost like a reordering of priorities. It used to be when you looked at an economy that's growing, we have a growing economy. I know there's a lot of bad stuff happening and gas prices are high, all of that, but up 30,000 feet, the economy is growing and we have positive job creation overall. When you look at that kind of market, usually you would say that young graduates would be really gung-ho, looking to get ahead, looking for growth in their career. But interestingly, in this Monster survey, this group of young adults are saying that they would trade higher pay for long-term stability. Now, stability is not something you necessarily associate with a young 20-something, right? But I think this is really interesting that job security has now edged out career growth as more important to these degree holders. And again, there is no sign of a recession, but this is so strange to see people feel this way coming into a job market where there is still growth.
7: Mm-hmm. What advice are you hearing and what advice are you giving to new grads who are on the hunt right now?
8: Aunt Jill always has advice, believe me. So I think this is, you know, I think that the young grads are right and their parents are right to really be aware that there is an AI cloud looming in some respects. But you know what the antidote to that is? It is to actually create human connectivity, meaning that it now more than ever, it is important to find some human connection to an organization where you want to work. So if I'm applying to WTOP and my mother's friend's cousin's nephew has a friend in Mark Lewis, I'm going to use that connection, say to Mark, hey, Mark, I'm sending you my resume. Can you take a look at it? Can you please get it in the right person's hands? Mm-hmm. So you're looking for a human being that can help you. That, to me, is the most important thing. And of course, there is no dream job. Your first job is probably pretty lousy in general, and it's going to teach you a lot, no matter what it is. What was your first job, Mark?
7: Oh, my goodness. Well, yeah, you're right. I didn't have to think long. You're right. Mm-hmm. Mm-hmm. Mm-hmm. Don't expect everything.
8: No.
7: That's the best advice. Thank you, Jill. We appreciate it. That is CBS Business.

0: business analyst Jill Schlesinger. WTOP's traffic and weather now with Rob Stallworth.
1: Eye openers this morning. If you're in Virginia, northbound I-95 still with delays leaving Lorton headed toward Newington. The tractor trailer involved broken down on the right side, just cleared to the right shoulder. All your travel lanes just reopened, but delays remain back to Lorton. If you're northbound on I-95, southbound slows going across Route 1 headed down to and past 123. Further southbound on I-95 after 630 in Stafford. That's where the right side is blocked for a crash. Thanks to a listener. Northbound on the Fairfax County Parkway near Old Keene Mill Road, we had an earlier wreck there. A new problem in Lake Ridge. Westbound Old Bridge Road near Antietam Road, just outside of Woodbridge High School, is the report of a crash, so watch out for that. No problems being reported on the Beltway in Virginia. Just some slowdowns on the inner loop as you approach the Georgetown Pike headed across the American Legion Bridge. Top side of the Beltway, outer loop slows, leaving I-95 headed around toward University Boulevard. No problems on 270. I-95 is pretty decent. Northbound on the Baltimore-Washington Parkway after 201, headed toward the, at this point, the Good Luck Road overpass. That's where we have the right side block for the mobile work crew there. If you're traveling southbound on DC 295, still on the brakes, approaching Burroughs Avenue, headed toward East Capitol Street. I'm Rob Stallworth, your next traffic report in about 10 minutes.
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2: For today, rain this morning turning into cloudy skies by lunchtime. Then we'll start to see some sun break out by the late afternoon and sunshine by this evening as temperatures only get up to 60 today. So jackets for your Monday, but short sleeves weather is back tomorrow. We'll start off with a jacket at 46 degrees, then back up to 71 Tuesday afternoon. Wednesday we're up to 75, but we've got the next weather maker on the way. Partly cloudy to start, then we'll see some showers move in for the afternoon and eventually some rumbles of thunder and low chances for some stronger storms, especially west of D.C. Thursday, it's partly cloudy, cooling off into the 60s, still a passing shower or two. Otherwise, Friday into the weekend, things are finally warming up with plenty of sunshine. Friday's high temperature of 76 degrees, but Saturday, we're pushing 85 with partly cloudy skies. How about Sunday? Big time May heat starts to build in with temperatures flirting with 90. Sunday afternoon, Monday, we're up to 91 degrees, so above average and quite warm as we get into early next week. In the First Alert Weather Center, I'm meteorologist Jordan Evans.
0: We have clouds and 51 degrees in Sterling, 54 in Oxon Hill. At the Wharf in D.C., 53 degrees as we head to the low to mid-60s. 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Straight ahead, there is sadness at a local school community today after one of their own dies in a shooting. 1022.
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0: It's 10:24. Grief counselors are on hand today at D.C.'s Jackson Reed High School after last week's shooting that killed a student. D.C. police say 18-year-old Brady Flowers was shot in an alley behind a Wisconsin Avenue business. This is in the Tenleytown neighborhood last Thursday. Investigators announced that 10 to 15 teens were seen running away after the gunshots were heard. Over the weekend, it was announced that Flowers had died from his injuries. School officials sent a letter to families this weekend saying the senior was a bright student who approached his future with determination and purpose. Police are asking for your help to find the killer. A $25,000 reward is being offered. Sports time on WTOP, brought to you by Amentum, delivering advanced solutions for space and defense. Ben Raby is here. What's happening, sir?
10: Hey, Mark. It's been a while since we can say this, but exciting times could be on the way for the Wizards. This after they won the draft lottery and the top overall pick in the upcoming draft. Wizards radio host Brian Albin telling us,
11: "This is really a wonderful draft to have the number one pick in, because it's been widely regarded as one of the most talent-rich drafts in 25 years. And BYU's A.J. DeBonsa and Kansas's Darren Peterson have been considered the top two prospects in the class."
10: That sounds good. Couple of encouraging options there at the top of the draft. BYU's A.J. DeBonsa led the country in scoring last season as a freshman, and for team president Michael Winger,
12: "Yeah, certainly there's been a lot of work done to turn things over, but ultimately it's our fans that have endured the most. And to me, this number one pick is for them. It is a reward for hanging in there with us. It's a reward for continuing to support us despite, you know, sometimes really bad basketball."
10: Yeah, you got to pick the right player and develop him accordingly. So we'll see what the Wizards ultimately decide to do with that top selection. The draft coming up on June 23rd. Nationals off today after they dropped 2 of 3 over the weekend in Miami. The New York Mets, meanwhile, now a National League worst, 15-25 on the year. The Mets off to their worst start in 25 years. And the NFL schedule to be released on Thursday night. This morning, the league announcing the first Sunday nighter of the year. We'll see the Cowboys visiting the New York Giants. Ben Raby, WTOP Sports.
0: Ben, thank you. Up ahead on WTOP, no deal. President Trump giving thumbs down to Iran's response to the latest U.S. proposal to end the war. We'll have all the details straight ahead. 10:26.
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15: As America approaches its 250th, this year also marks a turning point. 50 years since the nation began to rethink mental health. For much of U.S. history, those struggling were institutionalized, locked up, hidden, punished, ignored, and forgotten. That began to change in the 1970s, led in part by Rosalind Carter.
16: "The things that I want to work with are the mental health program."
15: Less than a month after Rosalind said those words on Meet the Press, her husband Jimmy Carter was elected president. And as First Lady, she did just that.
16: "I'm especially pleased to be here this morning to open this national conference on mental health and the elderly. The stigma of mental illness can have devastating results."
15: Rosalind's passion grew from a campaign stop for governor years earlier when she met a woman who couldn't afford to care for her daughter. Hours later, she asked her husband, "What will you do about mental health in Georgia?" And like any smart husband, Jimmy answered, "We're going to have the best program in the country, and I'm going to put you in charge of it."
17: President Carter saw Mrs. Carter as that caregiver, as that person that really genuinely cared about these people and wanted them to get better.
15: Author Andrew Oak, known as the First Lady's Man. From Georgia to the White House, Rosalind Carter pushed to expand care and reduce stigma. And during Mental Health Awareness Month, her message still rings true. Mental health is health. Jimmy Alexander, WTOP News.
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0: Good morning, it's 10:28. Traffic and weather on WTOP. Rob Stallworth in the traffic center.
1: Top trouble spots we're following for you right now in Virginia. Northbound I-95 at the Fairfax County Parkway. Broken down tractor trailer clear to the right shoulder. All your travel lanes reopen, but delays remain back to Lorton if you're northbound on I-95. Southbound I-95 after 6:30 in Stafford. The right side is blocked for the wreck with response on scene. In the district, inbound New York Avenue near North Capitol Street is the report of a crash, so watch out for that. And in Maryland, northbound on the Baltimore-Washington Parkway after 201 Kenilworth Avenue, the right lane is blocked for the mobile drain cleaning crew. This traffic report is brought to you by Window Nation. 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I'm Rob Stallworth. Your next traffic report in about 10 minutes.
0: The 7 News First Alert forecast from Jordan Evans.
2: For today, showers this morning with overcast skies in the afternoon. Much cooler high temperatures as well, only around 60 for today. Southwest winds at 10 to 15 miles per hour. Eventually, a clear sky sets in tonight. That'll set the stage for chilly temperatures. Wake up time tomorrow, anywhere from 40 to 46 degrees. For tomorrow afternoon, we're back to short sleeves with a high of 71 and a northeast wind at 5 to 10 miles per hour. For tomorrow night, just a few clouds with warmer temperatures to start Wednesday at 56. And the first from the Weather Center, I'm meteorologist Jordan Evans.
0: 51 in Laurel, clouds and 50 right now in Springfield. 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
0: Good morning, I'm Mark Lewis. Grace Newton is our producer. The top story we're following at this hour, the man charged with attempting to assassinate President Trump at the White House Correspondents' Dinner has pleaded not guilty this morning to all four counts he's facing. Cole Allen was in federal court. He did not speak during the brief hearing. One of his attorneys entered the plea on his behalf. His lawyers asked the judge to disqualify U.S. Attorney for D.C. Jeanine Pirro, as well as acting U.S. Attorney General Todd Blanche from the prosecution. They argue Pirro and Blanche should not be directly involved in prosecuting Allen, because they could be considered victims or witnesses in the case, creating a potential conflict of interest. The government has until May 22nd to respond to the defense motion. Allen will be back in court for another court appearance at the end of next month. President Trump is calling Iran's latest offer to end the war totally unacceptable. The president announced he had turned down the proposal in a social media post last night. Iran's foreign ministry insists their terms are reasonable and generous. ABC White House correspondent Karen Travers telling WTOP the two sides remain far apart on Iran's nuclear program.
9: The U.S. will seize Iran's enriched uranium, but Iran has rejected plans and proposals by the United States to suspend its program and hand over that stockpile of highly enriched uranium. So at this point, it is not clear what the next step will be.
0: In response to a question about whether combat operations against Iran had ended, President Trump this weekend said they are defeated, but that doesn't mean they're done. He says there are still other targets the U.S. could hit there. As the conflict continues, the nation's energy secretary says the Trump administration is open to the idea of suspending the federal gas tax. It's an idea that's been floated by lawmakers to lower gas prices. More now from WTOP's Mitchell Miller, today on the Hill.
18: The national average of a gallon of gas is now close to $4.50, according to AAA, up from $3 when the war started. Energy Secretary Chris Wright.
19: All measures that can be taken to lower the price at the pump and lower the prices for Americans, this administration is in support of.
18: Wright, speaking on NBC's Meet the Press. While some lawmakers have suggested legislation temporarily suspending the 18 cents a gallon federal gas tax, nothing concrete has moved forward. The House, which returns this week, plans to vote soon on a bill that would allow the lower-cost ethanol blend E15 to be sold year-round, but it remains unclear if it will get final approval. On Capitol Hill, Mitchell Miller, WTOP News.
0: Members of Congress are returning to town today, and Republicans are facing questions about a $1 billion Senate security proposal that would help pay for President Trump's White House ballroom. Senate Republicans added money for White House security to a spending bill that would restore funding for immigration enforcement agencies. That's funding that Democrats have blocked since February. The plan was announced after the attempted assassination of the president at the White House Correspondents' Dinner last month. Republicans are using a partisan budget maneuver to push the spending legislation through Congress without any Democratic votes. However, it's unclear if that plan will have enough Republican supporters. Democrats say they'll try to strip the proposal from the bill. A plane carrying 17 Americans from the hantavirus-stricken cruise ship arrived in Nebraska overnight. Health officials say one of them tested positive for hantavirus and is not showing symptoms. Another person is having symptoms.
20: The CDC has previously said there will be no mandatory quarantine for the people not showing hantavirus symptoms. They'll be allowed to either go home or self-monitor for 42 days or stay at the quarantine center. It remains to be seen if that will change now, given at least one positive case has been confirmed among the group. Experts emphasize this outbreak is not like the early days of COVID, and this virus is not new.
0: That's ABC's Lionel Moise. The National Transportation Safety Board is gathering information about a deadly incident Friday night at Denver's airport, where a Frontier Airlines plane hit and killed a person who was on the runway. Passengers were evacuated via slides, and the emergency crew bussed them to the terminal. An airport spokesman said 12 passengers received minor injuries and 5 went to hospitals.
21: Authorities say the person scaled a fence near the runway and made it onto the tarmac at Denver International Airport just before midnight Friday. Just 2 minutes later, that passenger plane with 231 people and more than 21,000 pounds of fuel on board runs over the pedestrian. The impact sparking an engine fire, filling the cabin with smoke and forcing pilots to slam on the brakes and abort takeoff, a move that may have prevented an aviation disaster.
0: That's ABC's Andrew Dimbert. Coming up on WTOP in Money News.
22: 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I'm John Werdock.
0: 1036.
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0: Good morning. It's 10:38. We're checking traffic and weather. We do it every 10 minutes. Rob Stallworth in the WTOP Traffic Center.
1: Thanks, Mark. On the outer loop in Greenbelt, this is near 201 Kenilworth Avenue. That's where the right side is blocked with a crash involving a van and a vehicle. It's now being cleared to the right shoulder. All your travel lanes are open. But keep in mind, MSP is behind it on the outer loop near 201 Kenilworth Avenue. No problems being reported on the Beltway through Montgomery County. Just some slowdowns on the outer loop as you leave University Boulevard headed toward Georgia Avenue. Traveling on 270 southbound after 118 in Germantown, we had the right lane blocked for the work zone there. River Road eastbound or inbound near 7 Locks Road, the right lane was also blocked for the broken down vehicle. We believe that's actually cleared and gone. Interloop slows in Virginia as you come past 236 for Little River Turnpike, but that's it as you continue toward the American Legion Bridge. Northbound I-95 in Newington, all travel lanes are open from the earlier broken down vehicle. Southbound I-95 after 630 in Stafford had the right side blocked for the crash. New problem being reported in Manassas. 234 Dumfries Road northbound near Lake Jackson Drive is the report of a wreck, so watch out for that. If you're traveling on Old Bridge Road westbound near Antietam Road, that crash was along the right side just outside of Woodbridge High School. So keep that in mind if you're traveling on Old Bridge Road headed through Lake Ridge. If your AC is making funny noises, it just needs a once-over, or your home isn't as cool as it used to be, visit meflow.com for a solution. 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I'm Rob Stallworth. Your next travel report in about 10 minutes.
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2: Track your Monday with showers this morning and cloudy skies by lunchtime, then some late afternoon sun and plenty of sunshine by this evening. Temperatures will be in the 50s, however, so have that jacket on throughout the day. We'll see clear skies set in tonight. Temperatures in the 40s starting off your Tuesday, so a heavier layer for tomorrow morning. Back to short sleeves, though, by Tuesday afternoon with a high temperature of 71 and plenty of sunshine again. Wednesday, we track the next weathermaker. Cloudy to start, then we'll see some showers developing late in the afternoon. Temperature get up to 75 degrees. And the First Alert Weather Center, meteorologist Jordan Evans.
0: Cloudy skies, 50 degrees in Tysons and Waldorf. 1040 on WTOP, Money News Now with John Wardock.
22: The spring real estate market failed to bloom last month. Existing home sales barely grew in April. The National Association of Realtors says sales only grew 0.2%. Some experts were calling for much, much stronger growth. Panera Bread is about to close another location in Montgomery County. Moco Show reports the location on Rockville Town Center is going to close next Tuesday. That closure comes following word the location in Olney is about to cease operations. And Applebee's is rolling out a popular promotion just in time for summer and family vacations. Get set for all you can eat. And this year's version features lots of protein options, including boneless wings and shrimp. On Wall Street, the Dow Jones Industrial Average gaining 31 points. The S&P 500 is gaining 15. The NASDAQ is slumping 4. John Wardock, WTOP News.
0: John, thank you. 1042. We've seen a lot of opposition to AI data centers from area communities who are concerned about the drain on power, water, and other resources. One company's answer is to put a mini data center on the side of your home. An explanation from WTOP's Sarah Jacobs.
3: Span, which makes smart home electrical panels, is teaming up with NVIDIA and the home builder Pulte Group to make these tiny data centers called nodes that can be put on the sides of homes.
4: The idea is to take advantage of unused electrical capacity on local grids, which the Span smart panels can find.
3: CNBC's Diana Olick says AI cloud providers can then tap into the node network just like a data center.
4: A network of these nodes talking to each other across the country is about the equivalent of a mid-sized traditional data center. So these could negate the need to build as many.
3: But Olick says you would need 8,000 homes to equal one mid-sized data center.
4: And you do have, 86 million single-family homes in the U.S. If you could really get this scaled up, it could work. But I think that's a pretty big lift.
3: Sarah Jacobs, WTOP News.
0: The Prince George's County Public School System is one of only three school districts in the country to receive a grand prize for environmental leadership. As WTOP's Sandy Kozel reports, this award's an effort that started several years ago.
6: This Board of Education, since 2022, has had a climate change action plan in place that put us on a path to improving our indoor air quality and reducing greenhouse gas emissions.
7: School board member Pam Boozer-Struthers says by cutting down on greenhouse gases and improving indoor air quality, they're showing students a commitment to their health. She says they'll be looking at how newer schools with newer systems compared to older buildings.
6: How are our children with asthma doing? Are they missing more days of school in these older schools?
7: The district's Magna Award was sponsored by the National School Boards Association and the Go Green Initiative. Sandy Kozel, WTOP News.
0: Up ahead on WTOP, higher prices for gas and for airline tickets. Well, it's not stopping millions of Americans from their travel plans for Memorial Day. But could that change with the summer travel season just beginning? We'll take a look. It's 1044.
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0: Thanks for joining us on a Monday. I'm Mark Lewis. Even faced with higher prices, we are ready to escape. Record-breaking numbers are expected to be... as folks are looking to be somewhere else for the Memorial Day holiday in a couple of weeks. AAA predicting 45 million Americans will travel at least 50 miles from home, and that is up slightly from last year. CBS transportation correspondent Chris Van Cleve has more.
29: The airlines will be watching Memorial Day weekend very closely because it is a bellwether for the entire summer travel season, one that is shaping up to be marked by surging fuel prices and rising costs.
30: Jennifer Faust is well into planning her family's summer travel. While international airfare is up on average 16%, or $152 a ticket, her family of five is keeping their plan to go to Italy.
31: I think if it wasn't for the fact that our kids are moving out in a few years to go to college, we might not have gone.
30: Memorial Day weekend marks the unofficial start of the summer travel season, and AAA expects it will edge out last year as the busiest ever. The 45 million expected to travel is up just 0.4% from last year. AAA's Aixa Diaz.
32: Despite high gas prices, most people still travel, and they don't let that deter them from going on their trip. They may budget accordingly, but they're still going to go on their getaway.
30: Most, 39.1 million, will drive, getting hit with gas prices topping $4.50 a gallon on average, up about $1.40 from a year ago.
33: Gas price is insane right now, and I usually fly,
1: So, but it's expensive to fly as well because of gas price.
30: AAA says the average Memorial Day plane ticket was $800 round trip, down a bit from last year. But many of their bookings came before jet fuel started surging in March.
32: Last minute travelers may have a hard time finding any good deals. So people who locked in better prices over Memorial Day weekend did so months ago.
30: The nation's airlines remain bullish about the summer, even as airfare continues to climb. Round trip domestic flights are up about $70 over last year.
9: Memorial Day is a big weekend. It is the kickoff to the summer.
30: Southwest CEO Bob Jordan.
9: The summer and bookings revenues look really strong. This is about as strong a demand as I've seen in my 38 years here at Southwest Airlines.
29: So where are people going? AAA says the top choices domestically include Orlando, New York, and Seattle. Internationally, think Rome, Vancouver, and Paris. If you're driving, AAA says the worst time on the roads will be Thursday and Friday afternoon, and then Memorial Day Monday.
0: We are ready to get away. That is CBS transportation correspondent Chris Van Cleve. 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
13: Thanks, Mark. On the Adelupin Greenbelt, after the BW Parkway headed toward 201 and Kenilworth Avenue, that crash cleared to the right shoulder. All your travel lanes are open, but of course delays remain there. Northbound on the BW Parkway, leaving 201 and Kenilworth Avenue, headed toward 193 and Greenbelt Road. The right lane is blocked for the mobile drain cleaning crew there. Adelup slows approaching University Boulevard, headed toward Georgia Avenue. No problems on I-95 right now. If you're traveling at this point, on River Road eastbound near Seven Locks Road, the earlier broken down vehicle is wrapped up and gone. All your travel lanes are open. In Virginia, no big problems on the inner loop or outer loop between Alexandria and McLean. I-95 northbound, still some delays, leaving Lorton headed toward Newington, but the earlier broken down tractor trailer is cleared to the right shoulder. Southbound I-95 on the brakes, approaching Route 1, headed down to and past 123. Traveling on 234 Dumfries Road near Coles Drive and Lake Jackson Drive, that was the report of a crash. In the district, northbound I-295 looking pretty good, leaving Blue Plains headed toward Malcolm X. Southbound DC 295 slow is approaching Pennsylvania Avenue. If your AC is making funny noises, it just needs a once-over, or your home isn't as cool as it used to be, visit meflow.com for a solution. meflow.com. I'm Rob Stallworth, your next traffic report in about 10 minutes.
0: Let's check in with 7 News First Alert meteorologist Steve Rudin. Steve, clouds still there now, but we're expecting some clearing for the afternoon.
14: Yes, and that clearing's already starting to happen north and west of D.C. We're getting the final showers outside of the metro area over the next hour or so. And as we move into the afternoon, our skies will gradually become brighter from northwest to the southeast. But from now until then, it's dreary. We need the wet weather. We'll take every drop we can get, but the drought does remain for the entire region. Temperatures today, upper 50s to middle 60s. Our skies will clear out by this evening and into the overnight. Tomorrow, it's chilly. Make that sort of cold, 38 to 48 degrees, but we rebound tomorrow with a beautiful day, upper 60s to lower 70s, tracking a cold front. Our next weather maker Wednesday afternoon will likely bring us showers and a few thunderstorms, highs around 70 to 75. Then we're in the 60s on Thursday, but be forewarned, a summer preview is on the way beginning this weekend and early next week. By Monday and Tuesday of next week, heat index values could be surging to the mid to upper 90s. It's 54 degrees in Leesburg, 53 downtown, and 50 in Waldorf.
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6: If you feel like your iPhone's autocorrect has been intentionally gaslighting you mid-sentence, don't take it personally. Apple's latest update should fix that. Something's up with the new AI-assisted keyboard that's been changing words like love to live, in to I'm, and hour to out. If the software update doesn't fix it, they say resetting your keyboard dictionary and your settings should do the trick. Beats are suddenly costing a fortune, and you could blame the same TikTok influencers who made celery, cabbage, and cucumbers so scarce and expensive, too. It's got everyone buying into the hype of beet juice as a cure-all for everything from brain health to blood flow. Red beets, which used to be the last thing to go in the vegetable aisle, are now in such high demand, prices have doubled in some stores, just like they did during the celery juice craze a few years ago. Tonight, it's the 30th annual Webby Awards, aka the Oscars of the Internet, honoring the year's best podcasts, internet videos, online movies, and whatever else gets people clicking. That's what's trending. I'm Christian Chase.
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7: All right, Mark, reactions continuing to pour in with the Wizards winning the draft lottery for the third time in team history. For longtime broadcaster Glenn Consor.
19: The Wizards, over the past couple of years, were one ping pong ball away from Zion, Wemby, and Cooper Flagg. Not today. They got the first pick of the draft. It was just pure joy to me, someone who's been covering this team for 25 years. But I think to have that option and to make that selection, I think it was just a tremendous opportunity for this franchise.
7: Glenn Consor on the Monumental Sports Network. Wizards just one playoff appearance in the last 8 years. Now a chance perhaps to turn the page. BYU's A.J. DeBonsa and Kansas freshman Darren Peterson, the projected top two picks. Day off for the Nationals. They'll continue their road trip tomorrow when they begin a three-game series against the Cincinnati Reds. Nats will be looking to snap a two-game skid. Big week for the NFL as far as the offseason is concerned. The schedule comes out on Thursday night. Today, the league announcing the first Sunday nighter of the year. We'll see the Dallas Cowboys visiting the New York Giants. 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
0: 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Traffic and weather next.
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2: Traffic and weather now with Rob Stallworth.
3: Top trouble spots we're following right now in Bowie, westbound 50 near the Church Road overpass. We're getting the reports that a single left lane gets you by the crash and response on scene there. Outer loop near 201 Kenilworth Avenue, they reblocked the right lane for the earlier crash there, so watch out for that with delays stretching back to the BW Parkway. In Virginia, southbound I-95 after 6:30 in Stafford, that crash cleared to the right shoulder. All your travel lanes have been reopened, but of course you see delays remaining southbound on I-95 as you head towards 6:30 in Stafford. 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Right now, buy four windows, get four free. 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I'm Rob Stallworth, your next traffic report in about 10 minutes.
2: The 7 News First Alert forecast from Jordan Evans.
4: Tracking your forecast today, some showers this morning turning into overcast skies and eventually some sunshine later this afternoon. Temperatures only get up to 60 later today, so have the jacket throughout your Monday. For tonight, a heavier jacket. Wake up temperatures tomorrow well into the 40s and a southwest wind at 5 to 10 miles per hour. In the First Alert Weather Center, I'm meteorologist Jordan Evans.
2: Overcast skies right now, clearing on the way. We have 49 degrees.
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2: Good morning, I'm Mark Lewis. Coming up,
6: the man charged with trying to kill the president pleads not guilty. I'm Neil Augenstein.
2: What comes next for Virginia Democrats after a new congressional map was blocked by the state Supreme Court?
7: Shrinking funding and growing deficits lead to mass layoffs at colleges and universities. I'm Grace Newton.
8: I've never not voted.
9: Now D.C. voters will be able to rank their preferred candidates. I'm Kate Ryan.
2: 11 o'clock.
10: From ABC News, I'm Brian Clark. Health officials in Nebraska explaining the plan for the passengers from the cruise ship impacted by hantavirus who returned to the U.S. 15 are in quarantine in Omaha and will be there for at least a few days. Governor Jim Pillen says,
11: no one who poses a risk to public health is walking out the front door of the streets of Omaha or beyond.
10: One person who has tested positive is in a biocontainment unit in Omaha. Two other people were flown this morning to Atlanta. One has symptoms. The other is their spouse. And the CDC's Dr. Brendan Jackson explains why.
12: It's a contingency planning reason. They want to make sure that if other of the people that are sort of in the more residential side of that need potential medical care, there is space available. And so by moving other people who may have symptoms to another location, it makes sure there's that space to care for them.
10: The man accused of trying to attack the White House Correspondents' Dinner pleaded not guilty in court today, and attorneys for Cole Allen want the prosecution to be removed. They say that's important because key figures from the prosecution were in the room that night, and they cite their close relationship to President Trump. He heads to China later this week, where he'll meet with Xi Jinping. The war with Iran is expected to be a key topic. ABC's chief Washington correspondent Jonathan Carl says the latest efforts to end the conflict have fallen short.
13: President Trump's rejection of the Iranian counteroffer was swift and absolute. I have just read the response from Iran's so-called representatives. I don't like it, Trump wrote on social media. He went on to call it totally unacceptable.
10: That means the Strait of Hormuz remains closed, and that means gas prices have inched higher. It was another quiet month for home sales, up just 0.2% in April, according to the National Association of Realtors, median sales price up for a 34th month in a row. And as up to 40% of school districts have eliminated or reduced recess, new guidance from the American Academy of Pediatrics finds the ideal amount for kids each day is 20 minutes. 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
2: 11:02 on WTOP. It's Monday morning, May 11. Clouds in 49 degrees, clearing later into the 60s. Good morning, I'm Mark Lewis with the top local stories we're following this hour. The man charged with attempting to assassinate President Trump at the White House Correspondents' Dinner last month has now pleaded not guilty to all four counts. That plea came in federal court this morning, and WTOP's Neil Augenstein was there.
6: Here in district court, Cole Allen's public defenders entered the not guilty pleas and asked the judge to disqualify D.C. U.S. Attorney Jeanine Pirro and Acting U.S. Attorney General Todd Blanche from the prosecution. Allen's lawyers argued that Pirro and Blanche have described what they felt when they were at the dinner at the Hilton. In the defense's words, it would be wholly inappropriate for people who felt victimized to be involved in the prosecution. The government has until May 22nd to respond before the judge makes the decision on whether to disqualify Pirro and Blanche. Allen will be back in court on June 29th. At U.S. District Court, Neil Augenstein, WTOP News.
2: So what's next for Virginia Democrats? They are weighing in on what the next step in the process is now that the state Supreme Court has blocked a redistricting congressional map that voters approved last month in a special election. Lawmakers are looking at one controversial proposal that would reshape the state Supreme Court. Party legals say a number of legal options are on the table as deadlines approach ahead of Virginia's August primaries. Democrats are expected to decide within days whether to appeal to the U.S. Supreme Court or pursue new legislation in Richmond that could reshape the midterm election map. Several colleges and universities around here have been forced to make major cuts. WTOP's Grace Newton explains why.
7: Bowie State University is the latest example. Last week, announcing it will eliminate 79 jobs as the school grapples with an $18 million deficit. That's driven by a number of factors. That includes reduced state and federal education funding and declining enrollment, according to the school. Meanwhile, the University of Maryland announced plans to cut around 150 jobs while also implementing a hiring freeze last month. That comes after Governor Wes Moore signed off on the nearly $71 billion state budget, which includes a more than 10% reduction in state support for the university's base budget from 2025 to 2027. Universities and colleges across the country are facing similar obstacles, with at least two Massachusetts schools announcing plans to shut down completely within the next year. Grace Newton, WTOP News.
2: A local school system is being honored for its efforts to promote students' well-being. WTOP's Sandy Kozel reports.
8: Prince George's County Public Schools named a grand prize winner in the annual Magna Awards. School board member Pam Boozer-Struther on what that honors.
14: Had school systems measure themselves against criteria for healthy indoor air quality and greenhouse gas emissions.
8: She notes that improving air quality in schools greatly benefits students.
14: Every child deserves a classroom with healthy indoor air quality.
8: The district says that leads students to stay healthier, attend more classes, and find it easier to focus. Sandy Kozel, WTOP News.
2: Expect to pay even more at the gas pump in the next few weeks. Gas Buddies Patrick DeHaan says as long as the war with Iran continues, prices will likely continue to rise. Gas Buddy reports in D.C. prices have jumped just a bit more than 18 cents a gallon in the past week, averaging $4.62 a gallon. Gas jumped even more in Maryland, up nearly 20 cents a gallon, averaging $4.26. It's $4.20 a gallon on average if you're buying gas in Virginia. Within the past year, several D.C. restaurants have closed their doors for good. Some owners are pointing to Initiative 82 as a big financial strain. That's the initiative which requires restaurants to increase workers' tipped wages every year. WTOP's Michelle Goldchain spoke to several local chefs and owners to find out what issues are stressing them out most.
15: You know, people aren't going downtown as regularly as they used to.
16: Eric Siebold, former Kinship and Metier chef owner, pointed to lower office attendance, public safety concerns, and rising labor costs tied to Initiative 82, which is working to raise wages for tipped workers.
15: Changing how you're going to pay your employees every 2 years doesn't work. I don't get to renegotiate my lease every 2 years.
16: But downtown D.C. Business Improvement District President and CEO Jaron Price says there are signs of hope. Office attendance has increased and restaurant openings outpaced closures last year.
17: Maybe things are beginning to stabilize a bit.
16: Michelle Goldchain, WTOP News.
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3: Thanks, Mark. Starting on the Beltway in Prince George's County, the inner loop near Route 4, Pennsylvania Avenue. That's where we have the report of a crash. Outer loop near 201 Kenilworth Avenue. That crash cleared to the shoulder. All your travel lanes are open, but delays remaining back to Route 50 to John Hanson Highway. Westbound on 50 near this point, the Church Road overpass. Crash had blocked at least a few lanes, but now it's clear to the right shoulder. All your travel lanes are open, but of course delays remain. This is westbound 50 headed through Bowie. Traveling on DC 295 southbound on the brakes approaching East Capitol Street. Northbound slows approaching Pennsylvania Avenue and no problems on the freeway. Northbound in the 3rd Street Tunnel as it passed Massachusetts Avenue, getting the first report of a crash there. Traveling on the Beltway in Virginia, pretty decent right now between Alexandria and McLean on the outer loop. If you're traveling in the inner loop, those slows coming past Braddock Road headed to a 236. Northbound I-95, still some slowdowns passing Lorton toward Newington, but all your travel lanes are open there. Southbound I-95 has come past Dale City headed toward Dumfries. That's where the right side is blocked for the crash. Worth response on scene. 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I'm Rob Stallworth. Your next traffic report in about 10 minutes.
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4: Tracking your forecast today, some showers this morning with overcast skies in the afternoon. Then eventually sunshine by 4 or 5 o'clock. We'll see a pretty nice sunset, I believe, after 8 p.m. With clear skies setting in tonight, temperatures only in the 40s by tomorrow morning. So we'll have jackets to start your Tuesday, but short sleeves in the afternoon with a high temperature of 70 degrees. Now Wednesday, we track the next weathermaker, starting off dry with partly cloudy skies. Temperatures get up to 75. And then we'll track some late afternoon showers and even rumble of thunder as a stronger cold front moves through. And the First Alert Weather Center, meteorologist Jordan Evans.
2: 50 degrees in Alexandria, Columbia, Maryland at 52. We have clouds in 49 in Northwest. 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Let's see what's happening with John Werdock.
17: The real estate market around the country continues to bump along. Blame mortgage rates stuck in the 6% range. Blame concerns about the economy. Whatever reason you choose, existing home sales barely grew in April. The National Association of Realtors says sales were only rose 0.2%. That's well under most expectations. In our part of the country, trade group says sales were up 0.5%. Do you have your Trader Joe's tote bag? The shopping bag went viral on TikTok 2 years ago, and Trader Joe's brought it back this year, and Business Insider says shoppers are back at it, posting videos showing their bag. On Wall Street, the Dow Jones Industrial Average is down 2 points. The S&P 500 is gaining 16, and the NASDAQ is up some 50 points. John Werdock, WTOP News.
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2: 11:15 on a Monday morning. Thanks for joining us. I'm Mark Lewis. Election 2026 on WTOP. DC's primary election this year will feature ranked choice voting. The new system means there will be a learning curve for many voters in this June 16th primary. We hear more from WTOP's Kate Ryan.
3: Yoen Hadig-Kebeda with the D.C. Board of Elections has been doing outreach to teach D.C. voters how ranked choice voting works.
4: Each column is a separate ranking. We have your first choice in the first column, your second choice in the second, your third in the third, so on and so forth.
3: Standing before a sample voting machine at one event, she explained,
4: you do have the ability to select a write-in candidate here at the bottom. So if you select that, a keyboard will pop up.
3: Voters will be able to stick with a single choice if that's their preference. And she said,
4: you can only make one selection per column. So if I try to select another candidate, it will automatically deselect the first one.
3: Ranked choice voting is a big change for DC voters. And while there may be a learning curve, Kebeda said,
4: the older generation really, you know, is adamant about ensuring that they vote. And, you know, I get lots of comments that say, I've never missed an election since I turned 18.
3: That sentiment was shared by Monica Gaskin, who stopped by the Board of Elections display.
5: My first time voting. It was 1988, and I've voted in every election since then. I've never not voted.
3: Kebeda says some young people wonder about the value of their vote.
4: You know, I present to junior and senior high school students. I always start that presentation in that session just asking them what their favorite things about D.C. are and what are some things that they wish that they could change and use that into segue into the importance of voting.
3: Kate Ryan, WTOP News.
2: Virginia's first paid family and medical leave law becomes official today. Governor Abigail Spanberger will sign that bill. The new program will allow eligible workers to take up to 12 weeks of leave while receiving up to 80% of their pay when they need to care for a new child, recover from a serious illness, or help a family member in need. The program applies to companies with 10 or more employees. Supporters say the law will be especially helpful to workers who can't afford unpaid leave under current federal protections. As our weather warms up, the bugs that bite you are ramping up. Here's WTOP's Mike Murillo.
6: As for these guys, did that cold snap and the snowcrete knock them out?
7: No, the answer is absolutely 100% no.
6: The bug guy Mike Raup, an entomologist and professor emeritus at the University of Maryland, says they're already showing up and it's just the beginning.
7: People are smacking down the northern house mosquito.
6: And he says,
7: we're really going to amp this up as we move towards Memorial Day.
6: Raup says the rain and warmer temperatures will help more mosquitoes hatch, including the aggressive Asian tiger mosquito. The big concern is the diseases the mosquitoes can carry.
7: The West Nile virus, this is the most important mosquito-borne disease we have here in the United States.
6: Raup says the best defense for you is dumping standing water around your yard and always using repellent when you're outside. Mike Murillo, WTOP News.
2: Gotta find those zappers. Here's a quick look at the top stories we're working on. The man accused in the White House Correspondents' Dinner shooting pleading not guilty to all charges this morning in federal court. Congress back at work today with a full plate as Democrats vow to keep a $1 billion bill with funding in it for President Trump's White House ballroom from passing. A plane with 17 Americans from the hantavirus-stricken cruise ship has arrived in Nebraska. One of them has tested positive. Keep it here for full details on these stories in the minutes ahead. It's 11:18. That means traffic and weather on WTOP. Back to the traffic center and Rob Stallworth.
8: Thanks, Mark. Despite the wet roads and road spray, we're pretty good on the Beltway in Virginia between Alexandria and McLean. If you're traveling on I-95 northbound, some slowdowns leaving Lorton toward Newington. That one's from an earlier broken down tractor trailer that has since cleared. Southbound I-95 on the brakes approaching Lorton, headed down to and past 123. Further southbound after Dale City, but before Dumfries, about a mile before Dumfries, the right lane is blocked for the crash. Also with activity on the left shoulder. Further southbound on I-95 after 630 in Stafford, that crash cleared to the right shoulder. All your travel lanes are open, but of course delays remain there. In Manassas, 230

0: 34 northbound and southbound near Lake Jackson Drive. The earlier wreck should be cleared and gone. No problems on 395 up to and across the 14th Street Bridge. New problem in the district in Northwest. Constitution Avenue eastbound at 17th Street has the right side block for the crash. And also keep in mind, southbound 17th at Constitution, you have to stay left in order to get past the scene. Southbound DC 295 heavy on the brakes approaching Benning Road headed toward East Capitol Street. No problems on the Beltway in Prince George's County for now. Northbound BW Parkway headed past 450. That's where the right lane is blocked for the drain cleaning crew. 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I'm Rob Stallworth. Your next traffic report in about 10 minutes.
1: Meteorologist Steve Rudin is joining us live now as we check the 7 News First Alert forecast. Steve, I'm looking ahead to tonight's temperatures. We got some chilly air in here.
2: It is going to be chilly out there, but the good news, all your newly planted gardens will be just fine inside and around the Beltway. The greatest threat for maybe some frost will be well west of D.C. We're talking over toward Cumberland and Frostburg, and we'll watch that closely, but nothing for the metro. For today, though, our rain will draw to a close. Our skies will clear on out. Temperatures anywhere from the upper 50s to middle 60s this afternoon. Now, with clear skies tonight, that means our temperatures drop down to the 40s inside and around the Beltway, even some upper 30s farther north and west. Tomorrow's going to be a beautiful day with lots of sunshine, hovering around 70 degrees. Ahead of a cold front on Wednesday, we're in the lower to middle 70s, and that cold front could bring us showers, even a few thunderstorms during the evening rush hour commute, and then we'll clear things out for Thursday, 63 to 68 degrees. And a warning for you, this upcoming weekend and early next week, summertime temperatures are back. Heat index values may be in the middle 90s by Monday and Tuesday of next week. 50 degrees Alexandria, 51 Capitol Hill, and 50 in Rockville.
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1: It's 11:24. All right, move over, Bald Eagle. Another symbol of America is getting its due at the Smithsonian's Museum of Natural History. WTOP's Luke Luker tells us this new exhibit looks at the origin of the buffalo, their near extinction, and eventual comeback.
10: Here at the Museum of Natural History, visitors see a large buffalo as they enter the new Bison Standing Strong exhibit.
11: He stands about 6 feet tall.
10: While he technically doesn't live here, Many that looked just like him roamed around this very spot hundreds of years ago. Siobhan Starr is with the museum.
8: There were bison all the way to the Potomac.
10: The exhibit covers everything from bison's ancient ancestors to their near extinction in the late 1800s from overhunting to make way for railroads.
8: Where they went from populations in the many millions, by some accounts, 35 or 45 even million bison once roamed North America, all the way down to less than 1,000.
10: Museum director Kirk Johnson.
11: And then this amazing moment when between 1885 and 1905, people realized, wait a minute, we got to do something here. We can't let the bison go extinct.
10: Now there are about 500,000 buffalo across all 50 states. At the Museum of Natural History, Luke Luger, WTOP News.
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12: All right, Mark. Big time excitement for the Wizards after winning the draft lottery and the first overall pick in the upcoming draft. I'll tell you, I'm on a text message thread with a number of Wizards broadcasters. Dave Johnson, who spent so many years here, and Glenn Consor on the Wizards broadcast. Mark the exclamation marks in the text message threads. It's exclamation marks galore.
1: I bet.
12: The excitement is palpable, even in text message form. And the aforementioned Glenn Consor also sharing on Monumental Sports Network.
13: It's been a painful process. You can't sugarcoat that. And I think that what this does is it brings pure joy to what Michael Winger and Will Dawkins and the rest of the basketball operations have been doing. Yes, it's been painful, but the Wizards organization as a team has been able to develop young talent. They made the AD Trae Young move, and now they get the number one pick.
12: To go along with the young core already in place. So now, as team president Michael Winger has acknowledged, yes, they have the number one pick. Now they have to go out, make the right selection, develop him appropriately, and surely better days on the other side for the Wizards after winning that draft lottery. And the draft itself coming up June 23rd in Brooklyn. Nationals with a day off today. They begin a three-game series tomorrow against the Cincinnati Reds. WNBA, the Mystics, with a sellout crowd at Care First Arena. They dropped their home opener, but nice to see the seats full, 4,200 plus in attendance as the Mystics fell in overtime. And the NFL schedule release, the full schedule coming up on Thursday night today. The NFL announcing the opening week Sunday nighter, an NFC East showdown, Cowboys and Giants. Ben Raby, WTOP Sports.
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16: As America approaches its 250th, this year also marks a turning point. 50 years since the nation began to rethink mental health. For much of U.S. history, those struggling were institutionalized, locked up, hidden, punished, ignored, and forgotten. That began to change in the 1970s, led in part by Rosalynn Carter.
17: The things that I want to work with are the mental health program.
16: Less than a month after Rosalynn said those words on Meet the Press, her husband Jimmy Carter was elected president. And as First Lady, she did just that.
17: I'm especially pleased to be here this morning to open this National Conference on Mental Health and the Elderly. The stigma of mental illness can have devastating results.
16: Rosalynn's passion grew from a campaign stop for governor years earlier when she met a woman who couldn't afford to care for her daughter. Hours later, she asked her husband, "What will you do about mental health in Georgia?" And like any smart husband, Jimmy answered, "We're going to have the best program in the country, and I'm going to put you in charge of it."
18: President Carter saw Mrs. Carter as that caregiver, as that person that really genuinely cared about these people and wanted them to get better.
16: Author Andrew Oak, known as the First Lady's Man. From Georgia to the White House, Rosalynn Carter pushed to expand care and reduce stigma. And during Mental Health Awareness Month, her message still rings true. Mental health is health. Jimmy Alexander, WTOP News.
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0: Top problem right now, southbound on 95 in Virginia after Dale City, headed toward Dumfries. It's the left and right lanes blocked with only the center lane getting by the response and delays building as you approach Dale City. If you're southbound on I-95 headed toward Dumfries in the district, this is eastbound Constitution Avenue at the light with 17th Street. That's where the right side remains blocked for the crash and response. New problem being reported in Charles County. More specific, specifically in La Plata on westbound Maryland 225 Hawthorne Road near Arlo Place. You're following police directions for the crash response on scene. I'm Rob Stallworth. Your next traffic report in about 10 minutes.
1: The 7 News First Alert forecast from Steve Rudin.
2: Our wet weather will gradually taper this afternoon, in 3-2. Lingering showers will draw to a close this afternoon as our skies become brighter, upper 50s to middle 60s, mainly clear and chilly overnight, upper 30s to middle to upper 40s by early tomorrow morning. Tomorrow's going to be a beautiful day, upper 60s to lower 70s, mostly sunny skies, tracking a cold front Wednesday. I'm 7 News meteorologist Steve Rudin in the First Alert Weather Center.
1: Clouds and 50 degrees in the nation's capital.
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1: Good morning, I'm Mark Lewis. Grace Newton is our producer. The top stories we're following, an update on the Hanta virus outbreak from that cruise ship. 18 passengers on that ship have returned to the U.S., and 16 of them are at a facility in Nebraska. Two others are now in Atlanta, and they're being monitored at Emory University. And at least one has tested positive for a Hanta virus.
22: We heard the governor say that the passengers will be in an assessment phase, at least for the next few days, here inside the quarantine unit in Omaha. But as long as they are asymptomatic, they will have the option to stay here for 42 days, which is the maximum incubation period for the Andes virus, or they will be able to quarantine at home.
1: That is ABC's Victor Oquendo. There is no deal to end the war between the U.S. and Iran. President Trump calling Iran's latest proposal totally unacceptable. That came in a social media post last night. The conflict has spiked the cost of fuel worldwide as Iran restricts passage through the Strait of Hormuz. The president says gas prices will come down promptly once hostilities end and the strait clears. ABC White House correspondent Karen Travers tells WTOP that industry analysts are not so sure.
23: Most experts say that it won't be as quick as that, that there will be some time before prices can get back to where they were before the war started. The administration continues to say, though, that it will be very quick. But we're also not at that point right now, and the strait is not reopened.
1: A main sticking point in negotiations continues to be Iran's stockpiles of uranium and the future of its nuclear program. As that war lingers on, the Trump administration and Congress are trying to find ways to ease the pain at the gas pump here at home. WTOP's Mitchell Miller has more today on the Hill.
24: Energy Secretary Chris Wright says there's nothing the administration won't look at, including a suspension of the federal gas tax.
25: We're open to all ideas. Everything has trade-offs. All ideas to lower prices for American consumers and American businesses.
24: Wright, speaking on NBC's Meet the Press, some states have suspended or lowered their gas taxes on their own. There is legislation before Congress to suspend the federal gas tax of 18 cents a gallon, but it hasn't gone anywhere. Supporters of the lower-cost ethanol blend E15 are pressing forward with a bill to allow it to be sold year-round. The House, which returns into session this week, is expected to vote on it soon. On Capitol Hill, Mitchell Miller, WTOP News.
1: According to AAA, the average price right now across the country for a gallon of regular is $4.52 a gallon. Congress back in town today, and Republicans are facing questions about a $1 billion Senate security proposal that's being floated as a way to pay for President Trump's White House ballroom. Senate Republicans added money for White House security to a spending bill that restores funding for immigration enforcement. That funding has been blocked by Democrats since February. The plan was announced after a man was charged with trying to assassinate the president at the White House Correspondents' Dinner last month. Republicans are using a partisan budget maneuver to push the spending legislation without Democratic votes, but it is unclear if the proposal will even have enough Republican backers. Democrats say they'll try to strip that proposal from the bill. The National Transportation Safety Board is still gathering information after a Frontier Airlines plane hit a person who was on the runway Friday night at Denver's airport.
3: You hear the pilot on ATC.com.
4: South Frontier 4345, we're stopping on the runway. We just hit somebody. We have an engine fire.
3: The plane en route to L.A., the pilot aborting takeoff.
4: There was an individual walking across the runway.
3: One engine on the wing, seen in pictures, severely damaged, caught fire, causing smoke on the plane and an emergency evacuation.
5: We've got smoke in the aircraft. We're going to evacuate on the runway.
3: Passengers taking to social media to complain about the slow pace of that evacuation off the plane and down that inflatable slide. The NTSB looking into that as well. Denver Airport reports 12 injuries. 5 people went to the hospital. I'm Julie Walker.
1: The person who was struck by the aircraft died. They have not been identified. President Trump is traveling to Asia this week. He'll make stops in Japan and South Korea before heading to China for a 2-day summit with President Xi. Many will be watching the trip for signs about whether the U.S. will continue to be a security ally to Taiwan.
6: Taiwan's Deputy Foreign Minister Chen Ming-chi tells CBS News that the majority of Taiwanese people would never accept Chinese rule, and emphasized how critical the U.S. relationship is in acting as a deterrent to what he says is escalating Chinese aggression.
7: Are you concerned that President Trump could do some sort of deal with President Xi in getting a grand bargain for the United States that would compromise Taiwan?
8: I don't think so. I think that the U.S. security commitment to Taiwan remains to be very strong and solid.
1: That's CBS's Anna Corrin reporting. There's been a lot of pushback in area communities against massive data centers. WTOP's Sarah Jacobs tells us about one company's efforts to build a network of mini data centers.
26: Span, a startup that makes smart home electrical panels, is teaming up with NVIDIA and home builder PulteGroup.
27: Span is now making small fractional data centers, or they call them nodes, that can be put on the side of residential homes.
26: CNBC's Diana Olick says the idea is to take advantage of unused electrical capacity on local grids, which the smart panels can find.
27: Hyperscalers and AI cloud providers just tap into the node network like a regular data center.
26: Olick says a node's network is about the equivalent of a mid-sized data center, possibly eliminating the need to build so many of those. Why would a homeowner want this?
27: Because they would just have to pay one flat fee for electrical and Wi-Fi, which Span said would be roughly $150 total.
26: Sarah Jacobs, WTOP News.
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1: WTOP's traffic and weather. Let's get the latest from Rob Stallworth.
10: Between Silver Spring and Bethesda on the outer loop after Connecticut Avenue as you head toward 355, serious crash. We understand only a single file right gets you by and stay to the left in order to get by. That's where the crash is, in the center of the roadway on the outer loop after Connecticut Avenue as you head toward 355, with delays building as you leave Georgia Avenue. No problems on 270 in the southbound direction. Northbound 270 as you come past 109, have one stop in the roadway there. BW Parkway northbound coming past 450 Annapolis Road. That's where we have the right lane blocked for the drain cleaning crew if you're traveling through there. Route 4, Pennsylvania Avenue northbound near Silver Hill Road is the report of a crash. No problems on the Beltway in Virginia between Alexandria and McLean. I-95 southbound delays going across the Purple Heart Bridge down to and past 123. Further southbound delays continue to build as you come past Potomac Mills headed toward Dumfries, where the right and left side is blocked for the crash. Only the center lane gets you through southbound I-95 after Dale City as you head toward Dumfries. 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I'm Rob Stallworth, your next traffic report in about 10 minutes.
1: 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Here's 7 News First Alert meteorologist Steve Rudin.
2: Our skies continue to brighten this afternoon with lingering showers quickly drawing to a close, mainly toward the south and east of D.C. Daytime highs range anywhere from the upper 50s to middle 60s. Clear and chilly overnight. Tomorrow, a beautiful day, 68 to 73 degrees. Wednesday is going to be a warm day, temperatures in the 70s, but a strong cold front arrives during the evening. That will trigger showers and a few thunderstorms. Behind the front, we're in the 60s on Thursday. Then we begin a big warm-up into the weekend. I'm 7 News meteorologist Steve Rudin in the First Alert Weather Center.
1: We have overcast skies and 50 degrees. 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
28: Mark, as we head toward the lunch hour on Wall Street, the major stock averages are posting modest gains. The Dow Jones Industrial Average is gaining 52. The S&P 500 is gaining some 20 points. And the NASDAQ, Mark, is up some 81 points right now.
1: John, what are we hearing about home sales in the D.C. area today?
28: Mark, we got a big report from the National Association of Realtors. Existing home sales barely grew last month, up 0.2% nationally. Closer to home, the real estate trade group says sales in our region rose 0.5. Corey Burr is a realtor in our area. He's senior vice president at TTR Sotheby's. He says the DMV appears to be holding its own right now.
11: The DMV is looking pretty strong relative to the rest of the country. We're well diversified. We have excellent income for our employees. People are sitting on a lot of equity in their houses, and it's weathering very well this high interest rate environment.
28: And Burr thinks the local real estate market should continue to do well given there's an influx of people moving here, he says, including younger consumers who eventually, Mark, will want to buy a home.
1: All right, John, thank you. It's 11:43. On the anniversary of Pope Leo's introduction, the Catholic Church in America is experiencing a surge in membership, and some are calling it the Leo effect.
12: 1 year ago this weekend, the first American pope was elected. Within his first year, the 70-year-old pontiff making strides, visiting Turkey and Lebanon for his first papal trip in the fall. Then in the spring, he headed to Monaco. From New York City to Los Angeles, dioceses across the country this year reporting doubling or even tripling their average number of new Catholics. The Los Angeles diocese welcomed more than 8,000 new Catholics for Easter this year. They are projected to more than triple the amount of new converts from last year.
1: That's ABC's Melissa Adon. Up ahead on WTOP, we'll hear about some controversial standards that disabled students are facing in order to get their high school diploma. It's 11:44.
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1: Thanks for joining us on a Monday. I'm Mark Lewis. State education officials in Maryland are proposing new rules after concerns were raised by parents that too many young students with disabilities are being placed on lower academic tracks early in their academic careers. Advocates say students with conditions including Down syndrome and autism are often steered toward alternate assessments that can limit their future diploma and career opportunities. Joining us live now is Talia Richmond with The Banner. You have reported on this story. It is quite interesting. Tell us what is happening here and what the main concerns are for many parents.
23: A child is young in Maryland. There are a lot of school districts, most commonly Montgomery County Public Schools, that are looking at the child's disabilities and determining while they're just in kindergarten, first grade, second grade, that they shouldn't be taking the same standardized tests as their non-disabled peers. And once they do that, the schools often educate those children to lower standards and limit the amount of time they have with their classmates in a general education classroom. Because this is happening so young, you know, advocates and parents are saying, you're basically predetermining what this child can accomplish. Who knows what they would be able to do if they were exposed to challenging material alongside their classmates. You often don't know what a child can accomplish when they're only 5 years old, and they worry that the state is limiting them.
1: It is really stunning that it is happening at such an early age. So how do we get beyond this? How can we stop this from happening so much?
23: So the State Board of Education is considering new rules which would prevent a child from being placed in this pathway before they're about to start third grade. And that gives schools a little more time to see what a child could be capable of, give them a chance to show what they know while they're, you know, getting a little bit older.
1: Are there other ways for the students to demonstrate their abilities beyond the standardized testing?
23: Yeah, absolutely. And I think that what is so different for some kids with disabilities versus others is how much time their parent has to advocate on their behalf and say, hey, my child is capable of doing this. You know, one mom I talked to who's the school tried to place her son, who has Down syndrome, on this alternate path. You know, she talked to the school about why they were trying to do this, and they, you know, kind of insinuated, well, why does your son need to know Shakespeare? And she sort of pushed back, like, well, why does any kid need to know Shakespeare? Someone decided it was important, and there's no way to know that it's going to be more important to one kid versus another. So she really pushed and said, my son is capable. Make sure that he's included. Make sure he's learning English and Shakespeare and all that stuff. And now he's an adult, and he still acts in stage plays. So, you know, this mom said, my son probably got more out of Shakespeare than 99% of the other students in that class. So I think so much of what a child with disabilities is exposed to in school, unfortunately, comes down to having a parent with the time and resources to fight on their behalf. And that is not always the case in Maryland.
1: Now, these new rules would be statewide, but quite a number of the problems that you talk about are happening here in Montgomery County. Any sense of why there's more of this in Montgomery County versus elsewhere?
23: So officials in MCPS say, you know, we have a bunch of programs that serve students with disabilities, so families will move here to access those. They say they're just drawn here. Plus, it's the largest district in Maryland, so they're always going to have higher numbers. But at the same time, they have new leadership overseeing their special education work, and they seem to be aware that this is an issue, specifically for the young kids and for kids who come from families that don't speak English at home. They're worried about the disproportionate identification there, and they're working on their own set of guardrails to make sure kids are not being inappropriately identified for this pathway.
1: Talia, thanks for sharing your story with us. We appreciate it.
23: Thanks for having me.
1: Talia Richmond is an education reporter with The Banner. Traffic and weather on WTOP with Rob Stallworth.
10: Problems persist on the Beltway in Montgomery County. This is the Outer Loop after Connecticut Avenue headed toward 355. That's where the crash is literally in the center of lanes, facing sideways with no response still on scene on the Outer Loop as you come past Connecticut Avenue headed toward 355. Northbound 270 headed toward 109. Work on the left and right shoulders drawing those rubber ink delays. Then Route 4, Pennsylvania Avenue northbound near Silver Hill Road may be under police direct for the crash. Northbound BW Parkway, as you come past 450, that's where the right lane is blocked for the drain cleaning crew. Traveling on the Beltway in Virginia, pretty decent between Alexandria and McLean. Southbound I-95, biggest delays now, leaving the Prince William Parkway headed toward Dumfries. That's where a single center lane only gets you behind the crash response on scene. Northbound I-95 slows as you approach Garrisonville headed toward Triangle, but your travel lanes are reported to be open and available. If you're traveling in the district, northbound DC 295 looks pretty good, passing Pennsylvania Avenue. Southbound slows approaching East Capitol Street. Inbound New York Avenue near North Capitol Street was also the report of a crash, so watch your mirrors as response heads to the scene. The Virginia DMV is reminding you to plan a sober ride. Drinking and driving costs more than your drinks. This traffic report is brought to you by the Virginia DMV. I'm Rob Stallworth. Your next traffic report in about 10 minutes.
1: Meteorologist Steve Rudin is with us with the 7 News First Alert forecast as we're expecting skies to clear up a bit this afternoon.
3: Yes, it's going to be a slow process, but already beginning to see the horizon looking farther to the west that our skies are growing brighter. The wet weather drawing to a close for the areas inside the Beltway will likely stick around a little bit longer for southern Maryland. Highs today anywhere from the upper 50s to middle 60s. Tonight it's chilly in the 40s. Tomorrow around 70 degrees with lots of sunshine. Tracking a cold front, this is going to arrive here Wednesday afternoon and evening, may trigger a few thunderstorms. 50 Tysons, 51 degrees in Silver Spring, and 53 Anacostia.
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1: Sports on WTOP, powered by Maximus. Moving people and technology forward. George Wallace is here. George, how about this weekend?
6: How about that, huh? See, now you didn't think the Wizards are going to get the number one pick. Nobody did.
1: No.
6: That's the way things have gone.
1: I couldn't believe it.
6: Yeah,
1: they put my glasses on, take them off.
6: Make sure it was real.
1: I know, wasn't sure.
6: And they kept going through the names, and Wizards come up with the number one pick. That's right, for this year's NBA draft, which will take place on June 23rd. And for President Michael Winger, now that you have the pick, you got to take advantage of it.
7: It is certainly rewarding to know that the work that we put in and the risks that we took to have an opportunity to draft high over a period of years could potentially be rewarded with this pick. But ultimately, we still have to draft the right player. We still have to raise that player. And we say a lot internally, like, we still have to go out and play the games.
6: Now, I love how he put that. Now, the work they've put in over a few years to make sure they get this number one pick, as in not winning a lot of basketball games during that time. But it paid off last night. John Wall sitting up there, and they get the number one pick. So we'll see which direction they go. AJ DeBanst, of course, at BYU, is a seems to be a pretty popular name right now at the top of that draft board, but plenty of work to be done. Wemby ejected last night in the Spurs loss to the T-Wolves. Even that series out tonight. You get Pistons, Cavs, Lakers, OKC, Thunder up 3-0 on the Lakers. Full schedule in the NFL coming out Thursday. We find out today the first Sunday night game. The John Harbaugh and the new look Giants will host your Cowboys on first Sunday night game. I didn't mean that. Cowboys Giants, the opener on Sunday night, first Sunday night football. Nats off today after dropping 2-3 this weekend. George Wallace, WTOP Sports.
1: Trying to get me all riled up here.
6: I know,
1: it's
6: I'm
1: just
6: sorry.
1: Monday.
6: I didn't want to do it this early in the week.
1: All right, George. Traffic and weather next.
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1: Traffic and weather time with Rob Stallworth.
10: Outer loop after Connecticut Avenue, headed toward 355, still the center lane block for the crash. Response should be on scene. Northbound Route 4, Pennsylvania Avenue near Silver Hill Road, that's where the right lane is blocked for the wreck with response there. If you're traveling southbound I-95 after Dale City and headed toward Dumfries now, just the center lane only still getting by the crash with response on scene. Northbound I-95 slows through Garrisonville as you continue toward the Springfield Interchange. Your lanes are open and available.
9: 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I'm Rob Stallworth. Your next traffic report in about 10 minutes.
1: 7 News First Alert forecast from Steve Rudin.
3: Our skies continue to brighten moving through the afternoon. Temperatures range anywhere from the upper 50s to middle 60s. Winds from the north at just around 5 to 10. The clearing trend continues this evening with mainly clear skies overnight. We're in the 40s inside around the Beltway come early tomorrow morning, upper 30s north and west of D.C. A beautiful Tuesday, 68 to 73 degrees with lots of sunshine. Clouds will increase on Wednesday ahead of our next weather maker. It's a cold front. That's going to bring showers and a few thunderstorms. I'm 7 News meteorologist Steve Rudin in the First Alert Weather Center.
1: Overcast skies, 51 degrees.
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1: Good day. I'm Mark Lewis. Coming up, President Trump says the ceasefire with Iran is on life support after he rejects Iran's latest proposal.
12: The man charged with opening fire at the White House Correspondents' Dinner pleads not guilty. I'm Neil Augenstein.
13: What's causing a wave of mass layoffs at colleges and universities in our region? I'm Grace Newton.
1: On Wall Street, the Dow is up 5 points at 12 noon.
14: From ABC News, I'm Michelle Franzen. After rejecting Iran's proposal, President Trump at the White House today says his goal to end the conflict remains the same.
15: But I have a plan. You know, it's a very simple plan. I don't know why you don't say it like it is. Iran cannot have a nuclear weapon.
14: The president making the comments ahead of his trip to Beijing this week to hold talks with China's leader, with China potentially taking a bigger role in bridging a ceasefire and reopening the Strait of Hormuz. ABC's Karen Travers is at the White House.
16: The big sticking point for weeks, for months now, of course, has been Iran's nuclear program and their nuclear ambitions. The president has been very clear. He wants the United States to get Iran's enriched uranium. He said that last week. We're going to get it. That has been a red line for Iran. But it's not clear if that was something specific they put back in this. But again, it's been a sticking point for some time.
14: The blockade of the critical waterway leading to higher oil and gas prices at levels not seen in 4 years. American passengers who disembarked from the Dutch cruise ship hit by the hantavirus outbreak arrived in Nebraska today to quarantine in a biocontainment unit for at least a few days. The CDC now says out of an abundance of caution. ABC's Victor Okindo says another couple was taken to Atlanta.
27: The initial statement from the CDC was that there would not be any kind of mandatory quarantine. Now we know that at least these patients, I should say these people, those passengers that were transported off of that cruise ship, had a long journey here to Omaha, Nebraska. They will be here in Omaha for at least a few days.
14: The CDC says the decision was made to split up the passengers because of space issues in Nebraska. At a hearing today, Cole Allen, the suspect in the assassination attempt of President Trump at the White House Correspondents' Dinner, has pleaded not guilty to all four counts. Transportation Secretary Sean Duffy facing criticism for a five-part reality show he did with his family following U.S. landmarks, he says, to celebrate America's 250th anniversary. 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
1: 12:02 on WTOP. It's Monday, May 11. We have clouds, 51 degrees. We're heading into the 60s. And we should see our skies clearing as we move through the day. Good afternoon. I'm Mark Lewis with the top local stories we're following this hour. The man charged with opening fire at the White House Correspondents' Dinner in an alleged attempt to kill the president has pleaded not guilty to all charges today in federal court. WTOP's Neil Augenstein was in the courtroom.
12: Here in district court, Cole Allen stood by as his public defenders entered his not guilty pleas. The defense is asking the judge to disqualify D.C. U.S. Attorney Jeanine Pirro and Acting U.S. Attorney General Todd Blanche from the case. After being at the dinner, both have made comments about the shooting and Allen. The defense says it would be wholly inappropriate for someone who felt like a victim to be making decisions about the prosecution. The judge gave the government till May 22nd to respond before making a decision. Allen's next court hearing is at the end of June. At U.S. District Court, Neil Augenstein, WTOP News.
1: We have an update now about a shooting during a Cinco de Mayo celebration in Laurel last week. The fire marshal announcing today it has suspended the license and occupancy permit for the Amigos Mexican Grill on Baltimore Avenue for the next 30 days. Investigators say it's coming after preliminary findings show there was a misrepresentation of the intended use of that space for Cinco de Mayo celebrations. Two tents had been set up outside the restaurant where a large crowd had gathered. A melee involving several people broke out and three of them were shot. The victims are said to be recovering. The shooting suspect is still wanted. Colleges and universities across the country and around here continue to make significant cuts to staffing and programming. This is due to increased budget deficits and reductions in state and federal funding. More from WTOP's Grace Newton.
4: The University of Maryland not only implemented a hiring freeze last month, but announced plans to eliminate up to 150 positions through vacancies, retirements, and layoffs, citing in part a 10% reduction in state support for the university's base budget. In a letter to the campus, university leaders also cite delays in federal research funding, increased utility costs, and added costs associated with essential infrastructure as the reason for cuts. More recently, Bowie State University said it will eliminate 79 jobs as the school faces an $18 million deficit, driven by a number of factors, including reduced state and federal education funding and declining enrollment. Grace Newton, WTOP News.
1: A wave of high-profile restaurant closures in D.C. has some questioning the future of the dining industry. WTOP's Michelle Goldchain reports what chefs and restaurant owners are thinking.
5: Food costs are up, rents are sky high, and times are tough for restaurant owners in downtown and in other nearby D.C. neighborhoods. But Carmine's owner, Jeffrey Banks, says he's optimistic about the future, especially once Capital One Arena fully reopens and downtown redevelops empty office space.
17: I think the future is great.
5: For Moon Rabbit chef owner Kevin Tien, he says rising food costs remain a major challenge.
18: I don't think the public is like ready to pay for like the true cost of food.
5: For a dive on the issues facing restaurant owners in D.C., head to WTOP.com. Michelle Goldchain, WTOP News.
1: As the conflict with Iran continues, the nation's energy secretary says the Trump administration is open to the idea of suspending the federal gas tax. It's an idea that's been floated by lawmakers to help lower gas prices. More now from WTOP's Mitchell Miller, today on the Hill.
19: The national average of a gallon of gas is now close to $4.50, according to AAA, up from $3 when the war started. Energy Secretary Chris Wright.
20: All measures that can be taken to lower the price at the pump and lower the prices for Americans, this administration is in support of.
19: Wright, speaking on NBC's Meet the Press. While some lawmakers have suggested legislation temporarily suspending the 18 cents a gallon federal gas tax, nothing concrete has moved forward. The House, which returns this week, plans to vote soon on a bill that would allow the lower-cost ethanol blend E15 to be sold year-round, but it remains unclear if it will get final approval. On Capitol Hill, Mitchell Miller, WTOP News.
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21: 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I'm John Werdock.
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1: Now, traffic and weather on WTOP. Rob Stallworth in the WTOP Traffic Center.
0: Thanks, Mark. Some silver lining starting to pop up on the outer loop after Connecticut Avenue headed toward 355. The crash is cleared. All your travel lanes are open, but delays remain back to your approach to Georgia Avenue on the outer loop through Silver Spring headed toward Bethesda. No problems on 270, but northbound seeing some delays headed toward 109. May have some activity on left and right shoulders drawing some rubbernecking delays. No problems on I-95. BW Parkway northbound near Greenbelt Road. Maybe have the mobile work crew blocking the right side of the roadway. No problems if you're traveling on the Beltway in Prince George's County. Pretty clear between Beltsville and Oxon Hill. In Virginia, the Beltway is pretty cool between Alexandria and McLean. Southbound I-95 still delays as you leave Route 1 headed toward 123. Further southbound delays building still as you leave Dale City headed down toward Dumfries. But the crash near Dumfries, Route 234 is cleared. All your travel lanes reopen, but of course delays remaining there. Northbound I-95, some slowdowns approaching Garrisonville headed toward Quantico, but no problems as you continue toward the Springfield Interchange. 395, pretty cool going up to and across the 14th Street Bridge. In the district, it was Constitution Avenue eastbound at 17th Street. That's where we had the right side block for the crash with response on 3. We believe it may be in the clearing stages as well, so watch out for that if you're traveling downtown. Did you know that Fitzgerald Auto Mall sells pre-owned cars too? 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I'm Rob Stallworth, your next traffic report in about 10 minutes.
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3: Clouds will continue to fade this afternoon with any lingering showers drawing to a close. Temperatures range anywhere from the upper 50s to middle 60s. Our skies continue to clear this evening and into the overnight, 38 to 48 degrees come early tomorrow morning. Tomorrow's going to be a beautiful day. Lots of sunshine, 68 to 73 degrees. We're in the lower to middle 70s on Wednesday, but a cold front arrives during the late afternoon and evening. This is going to trigger a few showers and thunderstorms. Temperatures in the mid-60s on Thursday. I'm 7 News meteorologist Steve Rudin in the First Alert Weather Center.
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21: A new report shows the housing market in the Mid-Atlantic saw a surge in activity last month. Bright MLS says the number of new contracts popped more than 5% and hit the highest total in 4 years. Possible reasons for the surge in activity: warmer weather, more homes for sale, and a brief drop in mortgage rates. With graduation season here, some restaurant chains are offering special deals. Among those offering deals, TGI Fridays, Buffalo Wild Wings, and Red Robin. 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Kraft Heinz is rolling out a new line called Snackables, allowing snackers to split and share their snacks. And playing to the protein trend, these snackables are going to have 5 grams of protein. John Wardock, WTOP News.
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1: One is that we are seeing a decline, and we have seen over the last couple of years, of job openings for junior level positions. The second thing is we've seen an increase in the unemployment rate among recent college grads, meaning 22 to 27 year olds. So you have that group of people vying for the entry level jobs because they're out of work. And so it's become a tight job market. Layer on top of that, the idea that many of these young grads are really freaked out that AI is going to essentially eat up the job that they thought they were going to get coming out of college. And so you see how it can feel a little overwhelming if you're 21, 22 years old and out there looking for your first job.
2: Now, does it appear that recent grads are finding work in their chosen field, or are they accepting the best job they can find to pay their bills?
1: You know, we got a really interesting bit of research from Monster, the big job site. And I think that essentially, if you have a loan that is outstanding and you're about to see repayments start 6 months, you know, you have a 6 month grace period, you're going to take any job you can. And what we are also seeing is almost like a reordering of priorities. It used to be when you looked at an economy that's growing, we have a growing economy. I know there's a lot of bad stuff happening and gas prices are high, all of that, but up 30,000 feet, the economy is growing and we have positive job creation overall. When you look at that kind of market, usually you would say that young graduates would be really gung-ho, looking to get ahead, looking for growth in their career. But interestingly, in this Monster survey, this group of young adults are saying that they would trade higher pay for long-term stability. Now, stability is not something you necessarily associate with a young 20-something, right? But I think this is really interesting that job security has now edged out career growth as more important to these degree holders. And again, there is no sign of a recession, but this is so strange to see people feel this way coming into a job market where there is still growth.
2: Mm-hmm. What advice are you hearing and what advice are you giving to new grads who are on the hunt right now?
1: Aunt Jill always has advice. Believe me. So I think that the young grads are right and their parents are right to really be aware that there is an AI cloud looming in some respects. But you know what the antidote to that is? It is to actually create human connectivity, meaning that it now more than ever, it is important to find some human connection to an organization where you want to work. So if I'm applying to WTOP and my mother's friend's cousin's nephew has a friend in Mark Lewis, I'm going to use that connection, say to Mark, hey, Mark, I'm sending you my resume. Can you take a look at it? Can you please get it in the right person's hands? Mm-hmm. So you're looking for a human being that can help you. That, to me, is the most important thing. And of course, there is no dream job. Your first job is probably pretty lousy in general, and it's going to teach you a lot, no matter what it is.
2: Yes, indeed. That's CBS business analyst Jill Schlesinger at 12:18. Traffic and weather on WTOP. Back to Rob Stallworth in the traffic center.
3: Thanks, Mark. May have a new problem southbound on the Baltimore-Washington Parkway. South of Powder Mill Road, as you head toward the Beltway, getting the first report of a slowdown or a crash in the roadway if you're southbound on the BW Parkway. No problems on the Beltway in Prince George's County for now between Beltsville and Oxon Hill. Earlier crash reported to be on the inner loop near Route 4 Pennsylvania Avenue. Not found at all. Outer loop, slow, still coming past at this point Georgia Avenue headed toward Connecticut Avenue, but the crash activity is cleared. All your lanes reopen. If you're traveling on 270 northbound, still some delays headed toward 109. May have some work set up on the shoulder, drawing some rubbernecking. If you're in Virginia, inner loop and outer loop, pretty cool for now between Alexandria and McLean. No problems on 66. I-95 remains a sticking point as you leave Route 1, headed down to and past 123. Still delays for the southbound as you come past the Prince William Parkway toward Dumfries. But the crash activity should be cleared to the right shoulder with all your travel lanes open there. Northbound I-95 slows as you leave Garrisonville headed toward Quantico, but travel lanes reported to be open as you continue toward the Springfield Interchange. And no problems on 395 going up to and across the 14th Street Bridge. You guys are pretty cool. In the district, southbound DC 295, the usual slowdowns approaching Benning Road and headed toward East Capitol Street, but your travel lanes are open. The Virginia Department of Motor Vehicles is reminding you to be the person who always buckles up. Click it or ticket, a message from the Virginia Department of Motor Vehicles. I'm Rob Stallworth, your next traffic report in about 10 minutes.
2: Meteorologist Mark Pena joins us with the 7 News First Alert forecast, and we're trying to battle these clouds this afternoon. Mark, I can hear you.

0: in the background, but doesn't sound like
1: I'm
0: you're...
1: Here. I'm here.
0: There
1: Sorry
0: you
1: about
0: are.
1: That. I probably should have turned my mic on. I'm still here.
0: All right. You were saying, sir.
1: Yes. So the rain is a welcome sight for sure. And the clouds will slowly begin to move on out of here. But the rainfall has been a welcome sight, even though it lined up with our morning commute. Rainfall amounts have ranged from around a quarter of an inch or less across the area. As these clouds move out over the next couple of hours, we'll see some late day sunshine with temperatures getting into the mid-60s. Tomorrow looks fantastic. Lots of sunshine, temperatures close to 70. And as we head towards about Wednesday, tracking yet another weather maker that looks to bring some late day showers, maybe even a few thunderstorms to the area. The overall severe threat is rather low. And again, we'll take every amount of rain that we can get. After Wednesday's chance for rain, we dry out for the rest of the week with highs around 70. And as we head towards the weekend, looking pretty nice and almost summer-like, we'll be in the lower 80s for the upcoming weekend with mostly sunny skies. So again, your radar, the rain mainly along and south of I-66, moving away from the metro. So pretty much done with that for the day. Temperatures around 50, though, a little on the chilly side. 50 for you in Northwest, 52 in Woodlawn, and 54 right now in College Park.
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0: 1223. A lost cat isn't usually the kind of thing we report on here, but Greedy isn't a normal cat.
8: Greedy is my service cat. And she accompanies me to the hospital with my cancer. She keeps me company. She knows when something's up. She knows when I'm not feeling well. And she's just always there with me.
0: That's Barry Daniels of Southwest D.C. He was having furniture removed from his apartment on Saturday, and he fears that Greedy the cat was hiding inside a sofa that was taken away. Greedy is described as a white cat with large gray patches on her back and head. If you see her in the area of 4th Street and Maple Drive in Southwest, please help Barry Daniels out and try to hang on to her so that he can bring her home. It's 1224.
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0: Sports on WTOP brought to you by Amentum, delivering advanced solutions for space and defense. George Wallace is in the studio. You know, I think I'm going to go out and play the lottery today.
6: You should.
0: Everybody
6: the draft
0: around,
6: lottery?
0: Everybody's winning, it seems.
6: Everybody's winning.
0: How about those Wizards?
6: All it took was to bring the former number one pick in to represent the Wizards and get another number one pick.
0: Can you get Wall on the phone?
6: Yeah, that'd be nice.
0: Have him pick my lottery ticket.
6: That's have him pick the number for you? Yeah, John Wall. He got it done yesterday for sure as the Wizards get the number one overall pick in this upcoming draft, which will be on June 23rd, President Michael Winger.
10: Yeah, certainly. There's been a lot of work done to turn things over, but ultimately, it's our fans that have endured the most. And to me, this number one pick is for them. It is a reward for hanging in there with us. It's a reward for continuing to support us despite, you know, sometimes really bad basketball.
6: Well, and here's the thing now. You have to get the pick right, okay?
0: Exactly.
6: Are you with me on that?
0: Yes.
6: Okay.
0: Mm-hmm.
6: June 23rd, NBA draft playoffs. Tonight, you got the Lakers trying to stay alive, avoid a sweep at the hands of OKC. Thunder up 3-0. Pistons, Cavs also coming up later on tonight as well. Wemby was ejected last night. T-Wolves, even that series with the Spurs. NFL first Sunday night game will be John Harbaugh and the new look Giants hosting the Dallas Cowboys.
0: Okay.
6: Sunday night football.
0: That sounds fun.
6: Rest of the schedule will come out Thursday. That's always a fun time, too.
0: Okay, we're ready.
6: All right, George Wallace, WTOP Sports.
0: All right, George, thank you. Traffic and weather next.
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13: As America approaches its 250th, this year also marks a turning point. 50 years since the nation began to rethink mental health. For much of U.S. history, those struggling were institutionalized, locked up, hidden, punished, ignored, and forgotten. That began to change in the 1970s, led in part by Rosalynn Carter.
14: The things that I want to work with are the mental health program.
13: Less than a month after Rosalynn said those words on Meet the Press, her husband Jimmy Carter was elected president. And as First Lady, she did just that.
14: I'm especially pleased to be here this morning to open this national conference on mental health and the elderly. The stigma of mental illness can have devastating results.
13: Rosalynn's passion grew from a campaign stop for governor years earlier when she met a woman who couldn't afford to care for her daughter. Hours later, she asked her husband, "What will you do about mental health in Georgia?" And like any smart husband, Jimmy answered, "We're going to have the best program in the country, and I'm going to put you in charge of it."
15: President Carter saw Mrs. Carter as that caregiver, as that person that really genuinely cared about these people and wanted them to get better.
13: Author Andrew Oak, known as the First Lady's Man. From Georgia to the White House, Rosalynn Carter pushed to expand care and reduce stigma. And during Mental Health Awareness Month, her message still rings true. Mental health is health. Jimmy Alexander, WTOP News.
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16: Top trouble spots we're following for you right now in Virginia. Northbound I-95 coming past Quantico, crash clear to the left and right shoulders. All your travel lanes should be open and available to you. Southbound I-95 after Dale City headed toward Dumfries. Your crash is completely wrapped up and gone. Your travel lanes are open, but delays remain there. No problems on the Beltway in Virginia, but keep in mind on the outer loop in Montgomery County after Connecticut Avenue, still with some delays as you come past Georgia Avenue. Earlier crash, those completely wrapped up and gone. In the district, northbound DC 295 as you head toward Benning Road, getting the first report of one broken down, maybe taken but at least one lane. Find simple cost-saving programs with Pepco to help lower your home energy costs. 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I'm Rob Stallworth, your next traffic report in about 10 minutes.
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17: Our skies will continue to grow brighter moving through the remainder of the afternoon. Daytime high temperatures upper 50s to middle 60s. Mainly clear and chilly overnight, upper 30s to middle to upper 40s. The coldest air north and west of D.C. Sunshine is back tomorrow, 68 to 73 degrees and a cold front on Wednesday. I'm 7 News meteorologist Steve Rudin in the First Alert Weather Center.
0: 51 degrees in Herndon, Hyattsville at 52. With overcast skies, 52 at Foggy Bottom in the district.
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0: Good afternoon. I'm Mark Lewis. Grace Newton is our producer. The top stories we're following. More than a dozen Americans who were on board that cruise ship at the center of the hantavirus outbreak are back in the U.S. right now. Two are at Emory University in Atlanta. The other 16 are in Nebraska, including the American who has tested positive. He's in a biocontainment unit at the University of Nebraska. Nebraska's governor, Jim Pillen, is vowing to keep any potential illness confined to that hospital.
18: There is a strong plan in place to ensure the folks are secure for their initial assessment, and we're working diligently to ensure no one leaves this security in an unsecured way at an inappropriate time.
0: The others have not shown symptoms so far. More than 50 travelers remain aboard the cruise ship. The man charged with attempting to assassinate President Trump at the White House Correspondents' Dinner has pleaded not guilty today to all four counts he faces. Cole Allen did not speak during the brief hearing in federal court. One of his attorneys entered the plea on his behalf. His lawyers also asked the judge to disqualify U.S. Attorney for D.C. Jeanine Pirro and Acting U.S. Attorney General Todd Blanche from the prosecution. They argue the two should not be directly involved in prosecuting Allen because they could be considered victims or witnesses in the case, creating a potential conflict of interest. The government has until May 22nd to respond to the court. Allen's next court appearance is set for the end of next month. Now to the latest on the U.S. war with Iran. President Trump says the Iran ceasefire is unbelievably weak on life support. His comments a short time ago at the White House come after he rejected Iran's latest proposal. Iran's foreign ministry insists their terms are reasonable and generous. ABC White House correspondent Karen Travers telling WTOP the two sides remain far apart on Iran's nuclear program.
19: The U.S. will seize Iran's enriched uranium, but Iran has rejected plans and proposals by the United States to suspend its program and hand over that stockpile of highly enriched uranium. So at this point, it is not clear what the next step will be.
0: The president also says he'll move to suspend the federal gasoline tax to help blunt the huge increases at the pump. Those gas prices are expected to rise even more as long as the Strait of Hormuz remains shut down. The average price across the country at $4.52 a gallon. Gas Buddy reports D.C. prices jumped just more than 18 cents a gallon in the past week, now at $4.62 a gallon on average in the city. Gas prices jumped even more in Maryland, up nearly 20 cents a gallon, averaging at $4.26. In Virginia, the average price, about $4.20 a gallon. The Senate returns into session today, and the GOP security plan to spend $1 billion on the White House ballroom is coming under sharp criticism from the Senate's top Democrat. More from WTOP's Mitchell Miller, today on the Hill.
20: Senate Minority Leader Chuck Schumer says in a letter to fellow lawmakers today that Americans don't need a ballroom. They need relief from what he calls a growing cost crisis. Some Republicans are wary of taxpayers coming up with funds for the ballroom security measures. But others, like Missouri Senator Eric Schmidt, say the money is needed.
21: This has to be addressed. At a minimum, we have to have a safe place to protect the President of the United States and the cabinet officials if they want to gather, or there's a state dinner.
20: The much larger funding Republicans are working on is the more than $70 billion for ICE and border protection. They plan to pass the funding on their own through budget reconciliation without support from Democrats. On Capitol Hill, Mitchell Miller, WTOP News.
0: The reflecting pool in D.C., the renovation of it is the latest of President Trump's building projects facing a lawsuit. The Cultural Landscape Foundation has filed the suit in federal court in D.C. The group argues the project violates environmental and preservation laws. It wants an emergency intervention that immediately stops the project. The president announced he would coat the reflecting pool in what he called American flag blue. The National Transportation Safety Board is gathering information about a deadly incident Friday night at Denver's airport. A Frontier Airlines plane hit and killed a person who was on the runway. Passengers were evacuated via slides, and the emergency crew bussed them to the terminal. 12 passengers received minor injuries and 5 went to hospitals.
22: Authorities say the person scaled a fence near the runway and made it onto the tarmac at Denver International Airport just before midnight Friday. Just 2 minutes later, that passenger plane with 231 people and more than 21,000 pounds of fuel on board runs over the pedestrian. The impact sparking an engine fire, filling the cabin with smoke and forcing pilots to slam on the brakes and abort takeoff, a move that may have prevented an aviation disaster.
0: That's ABC's Andrew Dimbert. Coming up on WTOP in Money News.
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0: 1236.
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0: 1238. Traffic and weather on WTOP. Watching the roads, Rob Stallworth.
16: In Virginia, between Thornburg and Fredericksburg, northbound I-95 near Route 1 in Spotsylvania, broken down tractor trailer in the right center lane with help behind it to stay
1: two lanes to the left or single file to the right in order to get by. For the northbound near Quantico, the crash on I-95 is clear to the left shoulder. Your travel lane drooped, but of course you can expect rubbernecking delays there. Southbound slows, approaching Dale City, headed town toward Dumfries, but the crash after Dale City is clear to the right shoulder with all your travel lanes open. No problems on the beltway between Alexandria and McLean. Traveling on 66 remains clear, leaving Gainesville, headed inside the beltway toward Roslyn. No problems on the beltway in Montgomery County. Earlier outer loop crash near Connecticut Avenue completely wrapped up and gone with no delays through Silver Spring. If you're traveling on the beltway in Prince George's County, pretty good shape right now between Beltsville and Oxon Hill, which are lanes available to you. In La Plata, it was Hawthorne Road westbound near Arlo Place. We were under police direct for the crash. That's completely wrapped up and gone. Your travel lanes reopen. 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I'm Rob Stallworth. Your next traffic report in about 10 minutes.
0: 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We have Steve Rudin with the 7 News First Alert forecast.
17: Our skies continue to brighten this afternoon with lingering showers quickly drawing to a close, mainly toward the south and east of D.C. Daytime highs range anywhere from the upper 50s to middle 60s. Clear and chilly overnight. Tomorrow, a beautiful day, 68 to 73 degrees. Wednesday is going to be a warm day, temperatures in the 70s, but a strong cold front arrives during the evening. That will trigger showers and a few thunderstorms. Behind the front, we're in the 60s on Thursday. Then we began a big warm-up into the weekend. I'm 7 News meteorologist Steve Rudin in the First Alert Weather Center.
0: It is starting to feel a little less gloomy on this Monday. Skies are brightening a bit. We have 50 degrees in Arlington, 54 in Gaithersburg. We're at 52 in Northwest. Money News on WTOP with John Wardock.
23: Panera Bread is about to close a restaurant in Montgomery County. The store in Rockville Town Center is expected to close in the coming days. Meantime, Panera Bread tells me the chain is still negotiating its lease for its only location, and a new restaurant at Ritchie Station in Capitol Heights is hiring now, and it could open this month. The spring real estate market failed to bloom last month. Existing home sales barely grew in April. That according to the National Association of Realtors. And Applebee's is rolling out a popular promotion just in time for summer and family vacations. Get set for all you can eat with lots of protein. This year's promotion features boneless wings and shrimp. John Wardock, WTOP News.
0: Right now, the markets are mixed, with the Dow Industrials down 5 points, NASDAQ up 41, and the S&P up 11. 1242, Virginia Democrats are weighing what they should do next, now that the state Supreme Court has blocked the redistricting congressional map that voters approved in a special election last month. House Democratic leader Hakeem Jeffries and other lawmakers are looking at a controversial proposal that could reshape the Virginia Supreme Court. The New York Times reporting it would involve replacing the entire court, which would then approve the gerrymandered map. Party leaders say legal options are still on the table as deadlines approach ahead of Virginia's August primaries. Democrats are expected to decide within days whether they will appeal to the U.S. Supreme Court or pursue new legislation in Richmond to reshape the midterm election map. When D.C. voters head to the polls for the June 16th primary, they'll see a different layout on the voting screen in many races, as voters will have a chance to take part in ranked choice voting. WTOP's Kate Ryan talked to a professor at George Mason University about it.
2: For the first time, D.C. voters have a chance to select as many as five candidates in any given race. Those with the lowest rankings get knocked out. The candidate with a majority of the votes is declared the winner. Jeremy Mayer, professor at the Schar School of Policy and Government at George Mason University, on the pros and cons.
3: Ranked choice voting has some problems.
2: One issue, he says,
3: the amount of time it would take each voter to vote and the amount of research they would have to do to cast an educated ballot would go up.
2: Another potential problem, the process relies on voters being familiar with all the candidates.
3: None of us like to feel stupid. If now you give me a ballot with five options and I have to rank order not just the Republican and the Democrat, but the Libertarian and the Green, a lot of people will say, hey, voting's too complicated, I'm out. And there will be some drop-off.
2: But it could offer voters something they've been looking for, less toxic campaigning.
3: Because if you say terrible things about the other candidates, their supporters are unlikely to put you as their second choice.
2: Is that really the case?
3: There's fragmentary evidence that it does improve the discourse.
2: And he says it does offer advantages for third-party voters. Mayer says while it's not clear that the process will have voters flocking to the voting booth, it may appeal to younger voters who, he says, are disgusted with the current state of politics.
3: I don't think young people are particularly drawn to RCV, but they are drawn to anything that would make our politics less toxic.
2: Kate Ryan, WTOP News.
0: It's 12:44.
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9: 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Subcontractors and specialty will have another. And that's key. There's their gaps. They're missing the data. And a lot of the project risk and delays and budget misses live in those gaps.
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0: Thanks for joining us on a Monday. I'm Mark Lewis. Even faced with higher prices, we are ready to escape. Record-breaking numbers are expected for travel around the Memorial Day holiday in a couple of weeks. AAA predicting 45 million Americans will travel at least 50 miles from home, and that's up slightly from last year. More from CBS Senior Transportation Correspondent Chris Van Cleve.
13: The airlines will be watching Memorial Day weekend very closely because it is a bellwether for the entire summer travel season, one that is shaping up to be marked by surging fuel prices and rising costs.
14: Jennifer Faust is well into planning her family's summer travel. While international airfare is up on average 16% or $152 a ticket, her family of five is keeping their plan to go to Italy.
15: I think if it wasn't for the fact that our kids are moving out in a few years to go to college, we might not have gone.
14: Memorial Day weekend marks the unofficial start of the summer travel season, and AAA expects it will edge out last year as the busiest ever. The 45 million expected to travel is up just 0.4% from last year. AAA's Aixa Diaz.
29: Despite high gas prices, most people still travel, and they don't let that deter them from going on their trip. They may budget accordingly, but they're still going to go on their getaway.
14: Most, 39.1 million, will drive, getting hit with gas prices topping $4.50 a gallon on average, up about $1.40 from a year ago.
30: Gas price is insane right now, and I usually fly. So, but it's expensive to fly as well because of gas price.
14: AAA says the average Memorial Day plane ticket was $800 round trip, down a bit from last year. But many of their bookings came before jet fuel started surging in March.
29: Last minute travelers may have a hard time finding any good deals. So people who locked in better prices over Memorial Day weekend did so months ago.
14: The nation's airlines remain bullish about the summer, even as airfare continues to climb. Round-trip domestic flights are up about $70 over last year.
11: Memorial Day is a big weekend. It is the kickoff to the summer.
14: Southwest CEO Bob Jordan.
11: The summer and bookings revenues look really strong. This is about as strong a demand as I've seen in my 38 years here at Southwest Airlines.
13: So where are people going? AAA says the top choices domestically include Orlando, New York, and Seattle. Internationally, think Rome, Vancouver, and Paris. If you're driving, AAA says the worst time on the roads will be Thursday and Friday afternoon, and then Memorial Day, Monday.
0: Can't wait to get away. That's CBS transportation correspondent Chris Van Cleve. Traffic and weather on WTOP. Let's see how things are flowing with Rob Stallworth.
1: In Virginia, northbound I-95 near Route 1 in Spotsylvania. That's where the right side is blocked for the tractor trailer that's broken down. Stay two lanes to the left in order to get by there. Southbound I-95 on the brakes approaching Route 1 headed down to and past 123. If you're traveling on the Beltway, pretty decent for now between Alexandria and McLean. No problems on the Maryland Beltway through Prince George's and Montgomery counties. Northbound on the Baltimore-Washington Parkway headed past Greenbelt Road may have the mobile work crew. They were doing some drain cleaning and blocking the right lane. Southbound BW Parkway after 197 headed toward Powder Mill Road. The crash is wrapped up and gone. Things are clear on Route 50 as you leave the Capitol Beltway headed toward the Eastern Shore. No problems being reported if you're traveling in Hightstown northbound 270 near 109. That's where we may have some work along the left and right shoulders drawing those rubber ducky delays northbound on 270. 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I'm Rob Stallworth, your next traffic report in about 10 minutes.
0: Mark Pena joins us live with the 7 News First Alert forecast as we are starting to see our skies brighten up a little bit.
12: Yeah, the skies are going to clear rather quickly now that the rain has moved on out of here. Although we're still tracking some showers down towards about Stafford County and Fredericksburg, but even that rain will not last for too much longer. Skies are expected to clear in the next couple of hours, giving way to some late day sunshine. And while we're in the lower 50s now, especially once the sun comes out, we'll see those temperatures warm another 10 degrees, with most of us getting into the lower and mid 60s. Tonight we're clear, temperatures falling to the mid 40s, so a little bit of a chill to the air tonight, but even that doesn't last for long. We're back to the 70s. Tomorrow with lots of sunshine. Temperatures on Wednesday back in the 70s, but another weather maker looks to bring some showers, maybe even an embedded thunderstorm or two to the area on Wednesday evening. Not expecting much in the way of severe weather, but it's springtime now, so even like we saw yesterday, a couple of rumbles of thunder are possible, but it's the rain that we'll be focusing on, where we could see another quarter of an inch or less across the area, slowly chipping away at our drought, but at this point we'll take every drop we can get. We're dry through the upcoming through the rest of the upcoming week. Temperatures in the lower 70s, and we'll have quite the warming trend as we head towards this weekend, with sunshine remaining in the forecast and temperatures climbing to the lower and mid 80s. Right now, your radar again quieting down, but if you're down towards the south in areas like southern Maryland and Fredericksburg County, you're still dealing with some rain. Otherwise, temperatures on the chilly side, 52 for you in Northwest, 51 in Woodlawn, and 54 now in Rockville.
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0: Sports on WTOP, powered by Maximus, moving people and technology forward. What do you say, George Wallace?
17: Well, I say that the Wizards have some work to do now as they have secured the number one pick in this upcoming draft, June 23rd, thanks to the ping pong balls yesterday. And John Wall up there representing the Wizards last time. The number one, they had the number one selection. He was selected number one. So he said, what's the problem? It's easy. I have your last number one. Go get your next number one. Right? Makes sense.
0: Mm-hmm.
17: There you go. So the Michael Winger and the Wizards have some work to do now before that draft. Get to know a lot of these top guys and make the right decision. That's the important thing, friends. The playoffs tonight, Pistons, Cavaliers, Lakers, OKC. Wemby was ejected last night and Timberwolves win over the Spurs. He will not face any further disciplinary action for that elbow. I mean, he hit him. That was an elbow. But he is, there's no more further discipline there for Wemby as that series now is tied up. Full NFL schedule coming Thursday. Today we find out that the Giants will host the Cowboys on Sunday Night Football for the first time. John Harbaugh make his debut with the Giants. NBC gets an extra Week 17 game, which will be Saturday, January 2nd at 4:30, in addition to that night game. And then they also have the finale on the next night, Sunday Night Football. Wow. So they get an extra game. Well, yes, they're giving out all these. I mean, everybody's getting games this year. The Steelers agreed to terms with kicker Chris Boswell. 4 years, $28 million extension, $7 million average per year. Ties him with Brandon Aubrey for the highest paid kicker in NFL history. George Wallace, WTOP Sports.
0: All right, George, we'll check traffic and weather next.
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0: WTOP's traffic and weather with Rob Stallworth.
1: Top trouble spots we're following for you right now. Southbound 270 in the local lanes near 28. Getting a report of one broken down or a crash blocking the left lane, so watch out for that. If you're traveling on the inner loop, some slowdowns approaching the American Legion Bridge. Headed up the hill toward River Road, but travel lanes open. In Virginia, southbound I-95, the crash that was after Dale City, completely wrapped up and gone. Northbound I-95 near Route 1 in Spotsylvania, that crash is cleared as well. Your travel lanes are open. Just some minor delays remaining if you're northbound headed toward Route 1 in Spotsylvania. 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I'm Rob Stallworth. Your next traffic report in about 10 minutes.
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5: Clouds will continue to fade this afternoon with any lingering showers drawing to a close. Temperatures range anywhere from the upper 50s to middle 60s. Our skies continue to clear this evening and into the overnight, 38 to 48 degrees come early tomorrow morning. Tomorrow's going to be a beautiful day. Lots of sunshine, 68 to 73 degrees. We're in the lower to middle 70s on Wednesday, but a cold front arrives during the late afternoon and evening. This is going to trigger a few showers and thunderstorms. Temperatures in the mid-60s on Thursday. I'm 7 News meteorologist Steve Rudin in the First Alert Weather Center.
0: Overcast skies, 51 degrees at the Wharf in D.C.
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0: Good afternoon. I'm Mark Lewis. Coming up on WTOP.
7: The man charged with trying to kill the president pleads not guilty. I'm Neil Augenstein.
9: Congress returns to debate new funding for border enforcement and the president's ballroom. I'm Mitchell Miller, today on The Hill.
10: I've never not voted.
15: Now D.C. voters will be able to rank their preferred candidates. I'm Kate Ryan.
0: It's 1 o'clock.
24: From ABC News, I'm Michelle Franzen. Due to the ongoing war with Iran, President Trump and his administration now considering lifting the federal gas tax temporarily to help with soaring prices at the pump. That could reduce a gallon of regular by roughly 18 cents and diesel just over 24 cents a gallon. Gas prices, though, would still be above $4 a gallon.
25: As soon as this is over with Iran, as soon as it's over, you're going to see gasoline and oil drop like a rock.
24: President Trump rejecting Iran's latest proposal, calling it weak, and says Iran continues to pursue nuclear ambitions. ABC's Tom Sufi Burridge says the Strait of Hormuz is also a sticking point.
26: Iran is also, I think, giving us clues about other sticking points. I mean, they're also talking about the unfreezing of financial assets, which we're talking about billions of dollars. We don't really know how opposed the U.S. is to that and what conditions it would need for that to be possible. But the Iranians are also saying they want control over the Strait of Hormuz in some shape or form. And we know from the U.S. and its allies that that is unacceptable for them.
24: President Trump also speaking out on the current hantavirus outbreak, saying the virus does not seem to easily spread. 17 Americans and a British national flown from the Dutch cruise ship arrived in the U.S. today. The CDC says the majority are in quarantine in Omaha, Nebraska. But one couple, health officials say, taken to Atlanta's Emory University and say one is showing symptoms. Dr. Brendan Jackson is with the CDC.
27: It's a contingency planning reason. They want to make sure that if other of the people that are sort of in the more residential side of that need potential medical care, there is space available. And so by moving other people who may have symptoms to another location, it makes sure there's that space to care for them.
24: A nonprofit attempting to stop President Trump's repainting of the Lincoln Memorial reflecting pool, alleging that the Trump administration is willfully disregarding legal limits established by Congress. In a statement to ABC News, a spokesperson for the Interior Department defended the renovations. 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
0: Hot 102 on WTOP on this Monday. It's May 11. We have clouds, 51 degrees, heading to the 60s. Good afternoon. I'm Mark Lewis with the top local stories we're following this hour. The man charged with attempting to assassinate President Trump at the White House Correspondents' Dinner has pleaded not guilty to all four counts he faces. WTOP's Neil Augenstein was in federal court this morning.
7: Here in District Court, Cole Allen's public defenders entered the not guilty pleas and asked the judge to disqualify D.C. U.S. Attorney Jeanine Pirro and Acting U.S. Attorney General Todd Blanche from the prosecution. Allen's lawyers argued that Pirro and Blanche have described what they felt when they were at the dinner at the Hilton. In the defense's words, it would be wholly inappropriate for people who felt victimized to be involved in the prosecution. The government has until May 22nd to respond before the judge makes the decision on whether to disqualify Pirro and Blanche. Allen will be back in court on June 29th. At U.S. District Court, Neil Augenstein, WTOP News.
0: There's a legal battle now underway over President Trump's plans to repaint the National Mall's reflecting pool in American flag blue, as he calls it. The Cultural Landscape Foundation, a preservation group, filed suit today in federal court. They argue the project violates environmental and historic preservation laws and alters the pool's original design without proper review. The group is seeking an emergency order to stop construction immediately. The Interior Department defended the renovation, saying the blue coating will improve the visitor experience ahead of America's 250th birthday celebrations. The reflecting pool, stretching from the Lincoln Memorial toward the Washington Monument, has undergone multiple renovations since it opened in 1922. The Senate is back in session today, and debate is ramping up over a Republican plan to spend $1 billion for security related to President Trump's White House ballroom. More from WTOP's Mitchell Miller today on the Hill.
9: The Senate's top Democrat, Chuck Schumer, served notice today that his party won't let up in its criticism of the ballroom. He charges that Republicans are putting the president's priorities ahead of the needs of working people trying to make ends meet. But South Carolina Republican Senator Lindsey Graham makes no apologies for supporting the ballroom.
4: The number one job of national security, I think, would be to protect the commander-in-chief and to have infrastructure under the ballroom that is very national security-centric.
9: Funding for the ballroom is just a small part of the more than $70 billion Republicans plan to spend on ICE and the Border Patrol. This week, they're kicking off work on the package through reconciliation, which could allow them to approve it without the votes of Democrats. On Capitol Hill, Mitchell Miller, WTOP News.
0: What's next for Virginia Democrats now that the state Supreme Court has blocked the redistricting congressional map that voters approved in a special election last month? Lawmakers are looking at a controversial proposal that could reshape the state Supreme Court, but party leaders say many legal options are still on the table as the deadline approaches ahead of Virginia's August primaries. Within the past year, several D.C. restaurants have closed their doors for good. Some owners point to Initiative 82 as a big financial strain. It requires restaurants in the city to increase workers' tipped wages every year. WTOP's Michelle Goldchain spoke to several local chefs and restaurant owners to find out what issues are stressing them out most.
10: You know, people aren't going downtown as regularly as they used to.
11: Eric Siebold, former Kinship and Metier chef owner, pointed to lower office attendance, public safety concerns, and rising labor costs tied to Initiative 82, which is working to raise wages for tipped workers.
10: Changing how you're going to pay your employees every 2 years doesn't work. I don't get to renegotiate my lease every 2 years.
11: But downtown D.C. Business Improvement District President and CEO Jaron Price says there are signs of hope. Office attendance has increased and restaurant openings outpaced closures last year.
12: Maybe things are beginning to stabilize a bit.
11: Michelle Goldchain, WTOP News.
0: The Patrouille de France is headed to Ocean City next month for a historic air show appearance. The famed French flight team will perform June 13th and 14th alongside the U.S. Air Force Thunderbirds. It's all a part of America's 250th birthday celebration. Organizers say Ocean City was chosen as the kickoff stop for the team's four-week U.S. tour. The French air team is known for precision flying and its dramatic red, white, and blue smoke trails. The Ocean City Air Show began in 2008 and has become a popular summer tradition. Coming up on WTOP in Money News.
13: Two updates on the home front. I'm John Werdock.
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0: Now, traffic and weather on WTOP. Rob Stallworth in the WTOP Traffic Center.
1: Thanks, Mark. With roads starting to dry out a little bit more, delays are easing nicely on the Beltway in Maryland and Virginia between the American Legion and Woodrow Wilson bridges. In Maryland, northbound Route 4, Pennsylvania Avenue near Silver Hill Road, the crash should be cleared from the right side of the roadway. BW Parkway northbound between Kenilworth Avenue and Greenbelt Road, we had some mobile work in the right lane there. We're doing some drain cleaning there. Southbound BW Parkway looks pretty smooth as you come past Powder Mill Road. No problems on I-95 to tell you about. Route 50 remains clear, leaving the eastern shore, headed across the Bay Bridge through Annapolis and beyond toward the Beltway with three lanes west and two lanes in eastbound direction. In Virginia, inner loop and outer loop still pretty smooth as you make your way at this point, leaving Alexandria, but some slowdowns in Annandale on the inner loop as you come past Braddock Road toward 236. I-95 southbound, your biggest delays are leaving Dumfries headed toward Quantico, but your travel lanes are open. Northbound I-95 near Route 1 in Spotsylvania, broken down tractor trailers cleared, your travel lanes reopened, but still some delays remaining there. Northbound as you head toward Route 1 in Spotsylvania. 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I'm Rob Stallworth. Your next traffic report in about 10 minutes.
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5: Our skies continue to brighten moving through the afternoon. Temperatures range anywhere from the upper 50s to middle 60s. Winds from the north at just around 5 to 10. The clearing trend continues this evening with mainly clear skies overnight. We're in the 40s inside around the Beltway come early tomorrow morning, upper 30s north and west of D.C. A beautiful Tuesday, 68 to 73 degrees with lots of sunshine. Clouds will increase on Wednesday ahead of our next weathermaker. It's a cold front. That's going to bring showers and a few thunderstorms. I'm 7 News meteorologist Steve Rudin in the First Alert Weather Center.
0: 50 in Springfield, Laurel at 53 degrees, overcast and 51 right now in Northwest. 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
13: A new report shows the housing market in the Mid-Atlantic saw a pop in activity last month. Bright MLS says the number of new contracts popped more than 5% and hit the highest total in 4 years. Lisa Sturdivant is chief economist at the listing service.
2: Spring housing market got off to a very slow start here in the Mid-Atlantic. But in April, we saw a rebounding in the market with both more sellers and more buyers in the market.
13: Possible reasons for the surge in activity, warmer weather, and a dip in mortgage rates. Meantime, for the entire country, the National Association of Realtors says existing home sales barely grew last month. They were up only 0.2%. And the Alexandria Economic Development Partnership has retained FedTech, that's an Arlington company, to run its startup program. The Washington Business Journal says Alexandria is trying to hold on to its tech companies. The Dow Jones Industrial Average is down 8 points. The S&P is up 16. The NASDAQ is tacking on 30. John Wardock, WTOP News.
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0: Monday afternoon. Thanks for joining us. I'm Mark Lewis. Election 2026 on WTOP. DC's primary election will feature ranked choice voting this year. The new system means there will be a learning curve for some voters for the June 16th primary. WTOP's Kate Ryan has more.
25: Yoenhadig Kebeda with the D.C. Board of Elections has been doing outreach to teach

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1: That sentiment was shared by Monica Gaskin, who stopped by the Board of Elections display.
2: My first time voting was 1988, and I've voted in every election since then. I've never not voted.
1: Kibeta says some young people wonder about the value of their vote.
3: You know, I present to junior and senior high school students. I always start that presentation in that session just asking them what their favorite things about D.C. are and what are some things that they wish that they could change, and use that into segue into the importance of voting.
1: Kate Ryan, WTOP News.
4: Virginia's first paid family and medical leave law becomes official today as Governor Abigail Spanberger will be signing it. The new program will allow eligible workers to take up to 12 weeks of leave while receiving up to 80% of their pay to care for a new child, recover from a serious illness, or to help a family member in need. It will apply to companies with 10 or more workers. Supporters say the law will be especially helpful for workers who can't afford unpaid leave under current federal protections. There's a form of special ed that is getting bigger every year in Montgomery County, and it's raising concerns among parents and civil rights advocates. It's called alternate assessment. It excludes some neurodivergent or special needs kids from standardized testing as early as kindergarten. And that can mean a different curriculum with fewer opportunities and little chance at a high school diploma. Banner Education reporter Talia Richmond tells WTOP there's a push in Annapolis to put some guardrails on that practice.
5: So the State Board of Education is considering new rules which would prevent a child from being placed in this pathway before they're about to start third grade. And that gives schools a little more time to see what a child could be capable of, give them a chance to show what they know while they're, you know, getting a little bit older.
4: The new policies would limit which students are eligible for alternate education before taking their first standardized test. We'll hear much more about this coming up next half hour on WTOP. A quick look at the top stories we're working on. The man accused in the White House Correspondents' Dinner shooting has pleaded not guilty to all charges today in court. Congress back at work today with a full plate as Democrats are vowing to keep a $1 billion bill with funding in it for President Trump's White House ballroom from passing. Full details on these stories just minutes away. We're brought to you by Planet Fitness. Free massage amenities all month long when you join for $1 down and $15 a month. That deal ends May 15 at Planet Fitness. 118 on WTOP, traffic and weather again with Rob Stallworth.
6: Thanks, Mark. Interloop delays coming past George Washington Parkway, headed across the American Legion Bridge, but your travel lanes are open and available. Southbound I-95 looks good, leaving Springfield, headed toward Ward Bridge. Then again, as you come past Dale City, headed toward Quantico, with all your travel lanes are open there. Northbound I-95 near Route 1 in Spotsylvania, that broken down tractor trailer completely wrapped up and gone. Just some minor delays. Then further northbound near Quantico, crash should be cleared with all travel lanes open and delays remaining there. On the Prince William Parkway, this was westbound near Ridgefield Road and Great Bridge Road. We had the left side blocked for the crash, but that just since cleared, so you can get to Ruby Tuesdays if you're trying to head for an early dinner. No problems on 395 up to and across the 14th Street Bridge. If you're traveling on the Beltway in Maryland, in pretty good shape through Prince George's and Montgomery counties. Southbound 270 in the local lanes near 28. That's where the crash was blocking the right side of the roadway. We still had response on scene, so stay to the left in order to get by in a local lane southbound on 270 as you head toward 28. A safety tip from Pepco: stay 10 feet from overhead power lines. Assume any down wire is energized and dangerous. You can learn more at pepco.com/safety. I'm Rob Stallworth, your next traffic report in about 10 minutes.
4: Meteorologist Mark Pena joins us live now with the 7 News First Alert forecast, and these clouds are taking their sweet time moving out.
7: Yeah, they are, but the forecast does call for them to continue to move out, and we'll see some late day sunshine and temperatures now in the lower 50s eventually climb another 5 to 10 degrees, with most of us getting into the lower 60s, especially a little bit warmer out towards the west where you get the sunshine first. Skies turn completely clear, though, no matter where you are tonight, and temperatures get a little chilly. We're falling to the 40s area-wide by tomorrow morning. That will lead to a lot of sunshine for your Tuesday, highs around 70, and by Wednesday, the

0: mild air sticks around, but another weather maker will start to bring some clouds and some rain to the area, especially for the second half of your Wednesday. Temperatures will be near 70 again. The rain on Wednesday, we can't rule out an embedded thunderstorm or two, but the overall severe threat is pretty low. But the rain will be a welcome sight again, as we've had severe drought conditions for quite some time, and we'll take every drop we can get. And the good news is we'll round out the week and even head into the weekend with sunshine and quite a warming trend. We're still hanging around 70 through about Friday, but we're in the lower 80s on Saturday, upper 80s, and even close to 90 by Sunday and Monday of next week. Now, your radar. Again, most of the rain has cleared the metro, but still raining into portions of southern Maryland and areas like Spotsylvania County down towards the south. Otherwise, temperatures gradually warming up now that the rain has ended around the metro. 54 degrees, the current temperature in Silver Spring, 52 in Alexandria, and 54 right now in Germantown.
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2: Are you stupid?
3: A loser. Moron.
2: You have to speak English, not Spanish.
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4: If you think what Trump says is ugly, it's nothing compared to what he does. 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It's Trone versus Trump, round two.
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10: 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Well, Brett, I think you're spot on. 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In fact, I might ditch this so-called advisor and start looking for somebody new.
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1: Sports on WTOP, brought to you by Amentum, delivering advanced solutions for space and defense. George Wallace, we are getting the new week started on the right foot after the weekend draft news.
16: That's exciting. Right. We are, yes. The Wizards getting the number one overall pick after the draft lottery yesterday. John Wall, the last number one pick for the Wizards back in 2010, was representing the team. He was sitting up there. He tells Monumental after the fact that when you think this was actually possible.
17: Once 5 went and we didn't go down, I was like, okay, we got a great chance. Then once 4-3 went, I'm like, oh, it's down to 2. Like, is anything? It's 50-50 now. So I'm like, what can the odds be? And then I look and I see like the purple and I'm like, okay, we got it. I'm peeking the whole time to the left.
18: You're a point guard.
17: So like he's lifting the sheet up like this a little bit and I can kind of see a little bit of paper. So, but it's like I said, this is unbelievable. I can't stop laughing and smiling because like, What in the odds of this to happen when I'm up here and it's on my Mother's Day to help the Wizards organization solidify another number one pick?
16: There you go. That's all happening.
1: Outstanding.
16: It really is.
1: Outstanding.
16: Now they have to get the pick right.
1: Yes.
16: This is the draft to have it, though. It's a deep draft. There's no doubt about it.
1: Mm-hmm.
16: So we'll see if they can get that done. The Milwaukee Bucks are open for business. Trade calls and offers for Giannis, the two-time MVP, entering the draft combine this week and the draft coming up in a couple of weeks. This according to ESPN, that they are open now to fielding trade calls for the MVP. Wemby will not be suspended. He will play in game 5 after throwing that elbow yesterday and was ejected at the Spurs T-Wolves series, now tied at 2. Tonight, Lakers look to stay alive, trailing OKC 3-0. Pistons, Cavs also playing game 4 this evening. Full NFL schedule coming out this week. We find out today that the first Sunday night game will be the new John Harbaugh Giants hosting the Dallas Cowboys. Chargers agree to terms with tight end David Njoku on a 1-year deal. No Nats baseball tonight after dropping 2 of 3 to the Marlins.
1: How did that happen?
16: It wasn't supposed to happen that way.
1: We usually count on the Marlins to help us out.
16: That's right. George Wallace, WTOB Sports.
1: George, thank you. Up ahead, some blunt words from President Trump about the ceasefire between the U.S. and Iran. It's 127.
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19: As America approaches its 250th, this year also marks a turning point. 50 years since the nation began to rethink mental health. For much of U.S. history, those struggling were institutionalized, locked up, hidden, punished, ignored, and forgotten. That began to change in the 1970s, led in part by Rosalynn Carter.
20: The things that I want to work with are the mental health program.
19: Less than a month after Rosalynn said those words on Meet the Press, her husband Jimmy Carter was elected president, and as First Lady, she did just that.
20: I'm especially pleased to be here this morning to open this national conference on mental health and the elderly. The stigma of mental illness can have devastating results.
19: Rosalynn's passion grew from a campaign stop for governor years earlier when she met a woman who couldn't afford to care for her daughter. Hours later, she asked her husband, "What will you do about mental health in Georgia?" And like any smart husband, Jimmy answered, "We're going to have the best program in the country, and I'm going to put you in charge of it."
21: President Carter saw Mrs. Carter as that caregiver, as that person that really genuinely cared about these people and wanted them to get better.
19: Author Andrew Oak, known as the First Lady's Man. From Georgia to the White House, Rosalynn Carter pushed to expand care and reduce stigma. And during Mental Health Awareness Month, her message still rings true. Mental health is health. Jimmy Alexander, WTOP News.
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22: Thanks, Mark. Interloop delays between Tysons and McLean as you come across the American Legion Bridge with all your travel lanes open. In Silver Spring, listener calls in the problem northbound Colesville Road. Near Dell Drive, you're under police directs for the crash response on scene. Southbound 270 and the local lanes near 28. That crash cleared to the right shoulder. All your travel lanes reopen. When production shifts, your workforce has to keep up. 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I'm Rob Stallworth. Your next traffic report in about 10 minutes.
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23: Lingering showers will draw to a close this afternoon as our skies become brighter. Upper 50s to middle 60s, mainly clear and chilly overnight. Upper 30s to middle to upper 40s by early tomorrow morning. Tomorrow's going to be a beautiful day. Upper 60s to lower 70s, mostly sunny skies, tracking a cold front Wednesday. I'm 7 News meteorologist Steve Rudin in the First Alert Weather Center.
1: 55 in Germantown, Annandale at 53, and we're at 50, make that 52 in Annandale. 53 is the reading at DuPont Circle in D.C.
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1: Good afternoon. I'm Mark Lewis. Grace Newton is our producer. The top stories we're following, 16 Americans from that cruise ship at the center of the hantavirus outbreak are now being watched and treated in Nebraska. They entered quarantine at the University of Nebraska Medical Center early this morning. One of the 16 has tested positive. Health and Human Services Assistant Secretary Admiral Brian Christine says there's no reason to panic.
0: And let me be clear. Let me be crystal clear. The risk of hantavirus to the general public remains very, very low. The Andes variant of this virus does not spread easily, and it requires prolonged close contact with someone who is already symptomatic. Even so, we have taken this situation very seriously from the very start.
1: Two other American travelers are being monitored at Emory University in Atlanta. There are 9 confirmed or suspected cases of hantavirus overall. 3 people have died. 22 more passengers are expected to get off the Dutch ship today, while those who remain will make the return trip to the Netherlands. Still, no agreement to end the war between the U.S. and Iran. And when it comes to the ceasefire between the two countries, President Trump today was blunt.
2: I would say the ceasefire is on massive life support, where the doctor walks in and says, sir, your loved one has approximately a 1% chance of living.
1: The president rejected Iran's latest peace proposal because he says there's not a major rollback on Tehran's disputed nuclear program. The president also says today he wants to suspend the federal tax on gasoline as prices continue to climb at the pump due to Iran's stranglehold on the Strait of Hormuz. The president claims gas prices will come down promptly once hostilities end and the strait clears. ABC News White House correspondent Karen Travers tells WTOP that industry analysts are not so sure about that.
3: Most experts say that it won't be as quick as that, that there will be some time before prices can get back to where they were before the war started. The administration continues to say, though, that it will be very quick. But we're also not at that point right now, and the strait is not reopened.
1: The price of gas is the focus both at the White House and on Capitol Hill. More from WTOP's Mitchell Miller today on the Hill.
4: Energy Secretary Chris Wright says there's nothing the administration won't look at, including a suspension of the federal gas tax.
5: We're open to all ideas. Everything has trade-offs. All ideas to lower prices for American consumers and American businesses.
4: Wright, speaking on NBC's Meet the Press, some states have suspended or lowered their gas taxes on their own. There is legislation before Congress to suspend the federal gas tax of 18 cents a gallon, but it hasn't gone anywhere. Supporters of the lower-cost ethanol blend E15 are pressing forward with a bill to allow it to be sold year-round. The House, which returns into session this week, is expected to vote on it soon. On Capitol Hill, Mitchell Miller, WTOP News.
1: The national average for a gallon of regular gas is now $4.52. Members of Congress back in town, and Republicans are facing questions about the $1 billion security proposal in the Senate that could help pay for President Trump's planned White House ballroom. Senate Republicans are using a partisan budget maneuver to push the spending legislation through Congress without any Democratic votes. But it's unclear if the plan will even have enough backing among Republicans. Democrats will also try to strip that proposal from the bill. The ballroom proposal got added attention after the shooting at the White House Correspondents' Dinner more than 2 weeks ago. The man accused of storming that dinner while armed has pleaded not guilty today to charges that he attempted to kill President Trump. Cole Allen was handcuffed and shackled and wearing an orange jail uniform when he appeared in federal court in D.C. for his arraignment. Allen didn't speak this morning. One of his attorneys entered the plea on his behalf. His lawyers are also asking the judge to disqualify U.S. Attorney for D.C. Jeanine Pirro and Acting Attorney General Todd Blanche from direct involvement in prosecuting him. The defense argues Pirro and Blanche could be considered victims or witnesses in the case. The National Transportation Safety Board is still gathering information after a Frontier Airlines plane hit a person who was on the runway Friday night at Denver's airport. That person was killed.
6: You hear the pilot on ATC.com.
7: Southwestern 4345, we're stopping on the runway. We just hit somebody. We have an engine fire.
6: The plane en route to L.A., the pilot aborting takeoff.
7: There was an individual walking across the runway.
6: One engine on the wing, seen in pictures, severely damaged, caught fire, causing smoke on the plane and an emergency evacuation.
9: We've got smoke in the aircraft. We're going to evacuate on the runway.
6: Passengers taking to social media to complain about the slow pace of that evacuation off the plane and down that inflatable slide. The NTSB looking into that as well. Denver Airport reports 12 injuries. 5 people went to the hospital. I'm Julie Walker.
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1: It's 1:38. And it's traffic and weather on WTOP. Rob Stallworth in the traffic center.
22: Thanks, Mark. Dodgers watch fanfare on the Beltway in Maryland through Prince George's County. Things are looking good right now on I-95. Northbound BW Parkway, a little sluggish as you leave Greenbelt Road headed toward Powder Mill Road. We did have the crash in Silver Spring. Northbound 29, Colesville Road near Dell Drive. At last report, you were under police direction for the crash. Southbound 27 in the local lanes near 28. That crash cleared to the right shoulder. All your travel lanes are open. Inner loop slows in Virginia as you come past the Georgetown Pike, head across the American Legion Bridge with nothing in your way. No problems on I-95 in the northbound direction as you come past Garrisonville, headed toward Triangle. Southbound I-95 slows, approaching Route 1, headed down toward 123. Earlier crash on the Prince William Parkway westbound was reported to be near Ridgefield Road. That's completely wrapped up and gone. If you're traveling on 395 northbound, looking pretty good going up to and across the 14th Street Bridge. In the district, northbound DC 295 getting heavier as you're leaving the 11th Street Bridge, headed up to and past Pennsylvania Avenue, but your travel lanes are open and available as well. Choose one of Wendy's new Biggie Deals for a pretty biggie deal. 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I'm Rob Stallworth. Your next traffic report in about 10 minutes.
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23: Our skies continue to brighten this afternoon with lingering showers quickly drawing to a close, mainly toward the south and east of D.C. Daytime highs range anywhere from the upper 50s to middle 60s. Clear and chilly overnight. Tomorrow, a beautiful day, 68 to 73 degrees. Wednesday is going to be a warm day, temperatures in the 70s, but a strong cold front arrives during the evening. That will trigger showers and a few thunderstorms. Behind the front, we're in the 60s on Thursday. Then we begin a big warm-up into the weekend. I'm 7 News meteorologist Steve Rudin in the First Alert Weather Center.
1: 52 degrees with cloudy skies in the nation's capital. 140 on WTOP. Let's check money news with John Wardock.
10: Panera Bread is about to shut down a restaurant in Montgomery County. The store in Rockville Town Center is expected to close within the next week. Meantime, Panera Bread tells me the chain is still negotiating the lease for its only location and would like to stay there, so that store is not officially closed yet. The real estate market slumped last month, with existing home sales barely growing in April. The National Association of Realtors says sales only rose 0.2%. Closer to home, sales in our region were actually up 0.5%. And starting today, Starbucks is giving customers a new feature. On the Starbucks app, you'll be able to place your order up to an hour in advance at locations that allow mobile ordering. On Wall Street, the Dow Jones Industrial Average gaining 97 points. The S&P is up 21. The NASDAQ is up 80. John Wardock, WTOP News.
1: John, thank you. It's 142. Move over, Bald Eagle. Another symbol of America is getting its due at the Smithsonian. A new exhibit is looking at the origin of the buffalo, their near extinction and eventual comeback. The story from WTOP's Luke Lukert.
8: Here at the Museum of Natural History, visitors see a large buffalo as they enter the new Bison Standing Strong exhibit.
12: He stands about 6 feet tall.
8: While he technically doesn't live here, many that look just like him roamed around this very spot hundreds of years ago. Siobhan Starr is with the museum.
12: There were bison all the way to the Potomac.
8: The exhibit covers everything from bison's ancient ancestors to their near extinction in the late 1800s from overhunting to make way for railroads.
12: Where they went from populations in the many millions, by some accounts 35 or 45 even million bison once roamed North America, all the way down to less than 1,000.
8: Museum director Kirk Johnson.
14: And then this amazing moment when between 1885 and 1905, people realized, wait a minute, we got to do something here. We can't let the bison go extinct.
8: Now there are about 500,000 buffalo across all 50 states. At the Museum of Natural History, Luke Lukert, WTOP News.
1: With the weather warming up, the bugs that bite you are ramping up. More from WTOP's Mike Murillo.
15: As for these guys, did that cold snap and the snowcrete knock them out?
16: No, the answer is absolutely 100% no.
15: The bug guy Mike Raup, an entomologist and professor emeritus at the University of Maryland, says they're already showing up and it's just the beginning.
16: People are smacking down the northern house mosquito.
15: And he says,
16: we're really going to amp this up as we move towards Memorial Day.
15: Raup says the rain and warmer temperatures will help more mosquitoes hatch, including the aggressive Asian tiger mosquito. The big concern is the diseases the mosquitoes can carry.
16: The West Nile virus, this is the most important mosquito-borne disease we have here in the United States.
15: Raup says the best defense for you is dumping standing water around your yard and always using repellent when you're outside. Mike Murillo, WTOP News.
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1: At 1:45, I'm Mark Lewis. State education leaders in Maryland are proposing some new rules after parents raise concerns that too many young students with disabilities are being placed on lower academic tracks early in their school careers. Advocates say students with conditions such as Down syndrome and autism are often steered toward alternate assessments that can limit their future diploma and career opportunities. We heard more about what's concerning to parents and how all of this is playing out from Talia Richmond with the banner.
4: There are a lot of school districts, most commonly Montgomery County Public Schools, that are looking at the child's disabilities and determining while they're just in kindergarten, first grade, second grade, that they shouldn't be taking the same standardized tests as their non-disabled peers. And once they do that, the schools often educate those children to lower standards and limit the amount of time they have with their classmates in a general education classroom. Because this is happening so young, you know, advocates and parents are saying, you're basically predetermining what this child can accomplish. Who knows what they would be able to do if they were exposed to challenging material alongside their classmates. You often don't know what a child can accomplish when they're only 5 years old, and they worry that the state is limiting them.
1: It is really stunning that it is happening at such an early age. So how do we get beyond this? How can we stop this from happening so much?
4: So the State Board of Education is considering new rules which would prevent a child from being placed in this pathway before they're about to start third grade. And that gives schools a little more time to see what a child could be capable of, give them a chance to show what they know while they're, you know, getting a little bit older.
1: Are there other ways for students to demonstrate their abilities beyond the standardized testing?
4: Yeah, absolutely. And I think that what is so different for some kids with disabilities versus others is how much time their parent has to advocate on their behalf and say, hey, my child is capable of doing this. You know, one mom I talked to who's the school tried to place her son who has Down syndrome on this alternate path. You know, she talked to the school about why they were trying to do this. And they, you know, kind of insinuated, well, why does your son need to know Shakespeare? And she sort of pushed back like, well, why does any kid need to know Shakespeare? Someone decided it was important. And there's no way to know that it's going to be more important to one kid versus another. So she really pushed and said, my son is capable. Make sure that he's included. Make sure he's learning English and Shakespeare and all that stuff. And now he's an adult and he still acts in stage plays. So, you know, this mom said, my son probably got more out of Shakespeare than 99% of the other students in that class. So I think so much of what a child with disabilities is exposed to in school, unfortunately, comes down to having a parent with the time and resources to fight on their behalf. And that is not always the case in Maryland.
1: Now, these new rules would be statewide, but quite a number of the problems that you talk about are happening here in Montgomery County. Any sense of why there's more of this in Montgomery County versus elsewhere?
4: So officials in MCPS say, you know, we have a bunch of programs that serve students with disabilities, so families will move here to access those. They're saying they're just drawn here. Plus, it's the largest district in Maryland, so they're always going to have higher numbers. But at the same time, they have new leadership overseeing their special education work, and they seem to be aware that this is an issue, specifically for the young kids and for kids who come from families that don't speak English at home. They're worried about the disproportionate identification there, and they're working on their own set of guardrails to make sure kids are not being inappropriately identified for this pathway.
1: Talia Richmond is the Montgomery County Education Reporter for the Banner. 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You'll find yourself saying, already ready. With Jiffy Lube, you'll be in and out in a jiffy. WTOP's traffic and weather now. 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
22: Thanks, Mark. Still in good shape on the beltway through Montgomery and Prince George's County. It was northbound 29 Colesville Road near Dell Drive. You were under police direction for the crash. Uncertain if that is still the case. Southbound 270 looking pretty good as you approach 28 in the main lanes. That's where we have some activity on the right shoulder of the local lanes, causing some rubbernecking delays, but nothing really to write home about. Interloop slows in Virginia, approaching the Georgetown Pike, headed across the American Legion Bridge. Your travel lanes are open. I-95 northbound, coming past 630 in Stafford. Still some slowdowns as you come past that exit, headed as you head toward Quantico. Keep in mind there may be something in the roadway northbound on I-95. Southbound slows approaching Route 1 down to and past 123. Traveling on 395 northbound, pretty smooth trip up to and across the 14th Street Bridge. Southbound 395 in the district. As you come past the 3rd Street Tunnel, headed toward the Case Bridge, may have one stop on the roadway, so watch out for that. If you're trying to leave the district, headed into Virginia, southbound on 395. Choose one of Wendy's new biggie deals for a pretty biggie deal. Gotta be Wendy's. 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I'm Rob Stallworth. Your next traffic report in about 10 minutes.
1: Meteorologist Steve Rudin is back with us with the 7 News First Alert forecast as we await to see a little more clearing, but our skies are brighter than this morning.
23: Yes, and that's going to be the trend over the next couple of hours, even dramatically brighter the farther west you go. Already looking at pure sunshine in western Maryland, Garrett and Allegheny counties, and that's all moving toward the metro area. Temperatures today, once we get brighter skies, anywhere from the upper 50s to middle 60s, and we are going to see those temperatures take a dip quickly this evening after sunset, which is at 8:10, as our skies go totally clear. Wake-up temperatures tomorrow morning, upper 30s to middle to upper 40s. Plants for the metro area will be just fine. However, we do have a cold weather alert for extreme western Maryland come early tomorrow morning for the potential for some frost. Mostly sunny tomorrow, a good-looking and feeling day, 68 to 73 degrees. Tracking a cold front on Wednesday and a better chance for showers and a few storms. Highs will be in the lower to middle 70s. 51 in Manassas, 53 downtown, and 55 in Leesburg.
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7: There's an old saying, people in glass houses shouldn't throw stones. Meet David Trone, throwing stones at Congresswoman April McLean Delaney. But it was David Trone who voted to give Trump's ICE $200 million back before he lost his seat. That's right. Trone voted to fund Trump's ICE immigration crackdown. Progressives called Trone's vote, quote, a blank check for Trump. Congresswoman April McLean Delaney has never voted a penny for ICE, not one cent. And April led the fight to successfully stop the ICE detention center in our district. Trone didn't lift a finger. He was busy running endless TV ads and throwing stones. That's why Governor Moore, Senators Van Hollen, also Brooks, and Congressman Raskin all endorse April. Here's Jamie Raskin on Trone.
9: The attacks on April are baloney.
7: Baloney. Got that right. Remember, Trone funded ICE. Congresswoman April McLean Delaney never has.
11: I'm April McLean Delaney, candidate for Congress, and I approve this message.
7: Paid for by April McLean Delaney for Congress.
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1: It's 1:54. A devilish editor pushed aside an action adventure at the box office over the Mother's Day weekend.
24: Miranda? Took too long enough.
25: The Devil Wears Prada 2 has edged out Mortal Kombat 2 with $43 million in Devil's second weekend.
26: It's showtime.
25: Mortal Kombat, a close second with $40 million. The Michael Jackson film is still thrilling moviegoers.
8: I believe music could change the world.
25: Industry projections show its more than $36 million take will help the film cross the $600 million mark globally within the next week. It's already the highest grossing music biopic in U.S. box office history. Deborah Rodriguez, CBS News.
1: Sports on WTOP, powered by Maximus, moving people and technology forward. Let's go to George Wallace.
10: All right, Mark, plenty of NBA news today, including the draft lottery, which happened yesterday, and the Wizards getting that number one overall pick. Believe it or not, I know people did not believe when it was happening that it could actually happen, and did happen. And John Wall was up there for it. Now, President Michael Winger knows with that number one pick, got to now take advantage.
12: It is certainly rewarding to know that the work that we put in and the risks that we took to have an opportunity to draft high over a period of years could potentially be rewarded with this pick. But ultimately, we still have to draft the right player. We still have to raise that player. And we say a lot internally, like, we still have to go out and play the games.
10: You still got to go play the games. You see, head coach Brian Keefe was actually at the draft yesterday. They panned to him.
1: Oh, yeah.
10: Of course, big smile on his face.
1: Of course.
10: Absolutely. He's what he's had to kind of deal with and patch together.
1: Ooh.
10: So, you know, we'll see.
1: Exciting times.
10: Yeah, we'll see. They have to get the pick right, though. Now it's coming up June 23rd is the draft.
1: All right, you got plenty of time. So you got plenty of time to get our draft wish list in order.
10: Correct. Yes. There's three players. There's probably two players. One, two players that you're going to focus in on.
1: Okay.
10: DeBanston and Peterson.
1: All right.
10: So we'll see. The NBA tonight, Pistons and Cavaliers, Lakers and the Thunder. NFL schedule, opening night for Sunday Night Football is going to be the Giants hosting the Cowboys. John Harbaugh's new New York Giants, his first game as head coach. Chargers agree to terms with David Njoku, the tight end, a one-year deal. Steelers signed kicker Chris Boswell to a four-year, $28 million extension. That's $7 million a year. Ties in with Brandon Aubrey as the highest-paid kicker in NFL history. George Wallace, WTOP Sports.
1: All right, George, traffic and weather next.
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1: Traffic and weather with Rob Stallworth.
19: Top trouble spots we're falling for you right now on the outer loop near Route 1 College Park. That's where we're getting the first report of a wreck near I-95, so watch your mirrors. Southbound I-95 in Virginia after Route 1 in Spotsylvania, the right lane is blocked for the crash before Thornburg. Northbound I-95, the crash at Quantico should be cleared to the left shoulder with all your travel lanes reopened. The WTOP Traffic Center is presented by Window Nation. 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I'm Rob Stallworth, your next traffic report with Dave Dildine in about 10 minutes.
1: Steve Rudin with the forecast.
23: Our skies will continue to grow brighter moving through the remainder of the afternoon. Daytime high temperatures upper 50s to middle 60s. Mainly clear and chilly overnight. Upper 30s to middle to upper 40s. The coldest air north and west of D.C. Sunshine is back tomorrow. 68 to 73 degrees and a cold front on Wednesday. I'm 7 News meteorologist Steve Rudin in the First Alert Weather Center.
1: Clouds in 52 degrees.
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1: Good afternoon. I'm Mark Lewis. Coming up, the president says the ceasefire with Iran is on life support. The American passengers on board that hantavirus-stricken cruise ship are now back in the U.S. Some are being quarantined.
0: The man charged with opening fire at the White House Correspondents' Dinner pleads not guilty on Neil Augenstein.
1: The Dow now up 130 points at 2 o'clock.
2: From ABC News, I'm Michelle Franzen. Talks between the U.S. and Iran hitting a major hurdle. President Trump calling Iran's response to a ceasefire proposal weak.
3: Reiterating his position that Iran cannot have a nuclear weapon, President Trump on Monday signaled pessimism about the current state of the ceasefire between the U.S. and Iran, telling reporters,
4: "It's unbelievably weak. I would say I would call it the weakest right now. After reading the piece of garbage they sent us, I didn't even finish reading it. They said, I'm not going to waste my time reading it."
3: The president went on to say the ceasefire is on, quote, massive life support, but he insists he's not under any pressure to make a deal to end the conflict. Karen Travers, ABC News, the White House.
2: The president making those remarks during a maternal health event at the White House, where he announced the new moms.gov website for new and expecting mothers, along with initiatives he says that are aimed at improving fertility treatments and options. Passengers once on board that Dutch cruise ship due to hantavirus outbreak arrived in Omaha, Nebraska today, flown to a facility to quarantine. ABC's Victor Okindo says one couple was taken to Atlanta and one tested positive.
20: 17 Americans, one British national who lives here in the U.S. Two of them now in Atlanta. They're at Emory. They're being evaluated there at the moment. It is unclear to us why they were separated from the rest of this group.
2: The CDC says space issues in Nebraska led to sending the two passengers to Atlanta. Residents in western and mountain states bracing for searing temperatures this week. ABC News meteorologist Kenton Joecki says it could break records.
21: It's a heat wave that's going to already be lasting for days by the time it's over, because we're looking at records again today for places like Reno, Las Vegas as well, Salt Lake City, and Phoenix. You're at 109. Potential for your high temperature. If you reach 110, you are tying a record for you folks, too.
2: For parts of the South today, severe storms are the threat. 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
22: 202 here on WTOP, Monday, May 11th, 2026. We have cloudy skies and rain still, and 55 in D.C. Good afternoon. I'm Sean Anderson.
27: And I'm Ann Kramer. Our top story this hour is the latest on the case against the man accused of opening fire at the White House Correspondents' Dinner last month at a D.C. hotel. He appeared in court earlier today and entered a plea to the charges. WTOP's Neil Augenstein has the latest.
0: Here in district court, Cole Allen stood by as his public defenders entered his not guilty pleas. The defense is asking the judge to disqualify D.C. U.S. Attorney Jeanine Pirro and Acting U.S. Attorney General Todd Blanche from the case. After being at the dinner, both have made comments about the shooting and Allen. The defense says it would be wholly inappropriate for someone who felt like a victim to be making decisions about the prosecution. The judge gave the government till May 22nd to respond before making a decision. Allen's next court hearing is at the end of June. At U.S. District Court, Neil Augenstein, WTOP News.
22: Well, D.C. has been buzzing since work started last week to paint the reflecting pool blue. That order from President Trump. Well, Trump even took a private drive on the empty pool last week to see for himself. Now, President Trump has complained that it's dirty, and he says they removed a lot of trash from it. Now, there's legal action to try to stop the project. WTOP's Mike Murillo has our story.
28: Work is underway to resurface and paint the reflecting pool blue, but a nonprofit preservation group is trying to stop that work. The Cultural Landscape Foundation is suing the Department of the Interior and the National Park Service, claiming the project violates federal law by moving forward without required historic preservation and environmental reviews and without public input. The lawsuit argues a project which includes coating the pool in the shade the Trump administration calls American flag blue alters a key historic feature of the National Mall. In a statement, the Department of the Interior says President Trump, in its words, has done more to make the nation's capital a shining beacon than any other president. Interior Department officials telling WTOP the darker color is meant to improve reflections and address longstanding maintenance problems, including leaks and algae, while speeding up repairs ahead of the nation's 250th anniversary. The lawsuit is asking a federal court to halt the project until proper reviews are done and could require restoring the pool to its original design. Mike Murillo, WTOP News.
27: 204, Virginia Democrats apparently need to move fast if they want to take any action to try to get back their plan to redraw the congressional maps to potentially give the party four more U.S. House seats before the midterm elections this fall. Now, you'll remember last Friday, the Virginia State Supreme Court tossed out the voter-approved referendum to allow redistricting in the Commonwealth, and that sent party leaders scrambling with next steps, including letting the court know that it was likely going to appeal to the U.S. Supreme Court. The New York Times reports there was a private phone call that happened Saturday with state Democratic leaders and House Minority Leader Hakeem Jeffries to mull over next steps. One step that was talked about, according to the Times, would replace the state Supreme Court and try to get the Democratic map back in play. Court appointments in the Commonwealth are made by the General Assembly.
22: 205, property taxes are going up in Bowie. The Bowie City Council has approved an 18-cent hike in the property tax rate last week. Mayor Michael Estev wanted a larger increase in the property tax rate, he says, to tackle a $20 million budget gap. Here's the mayor on Facebook after the vote.
5: We needed 20 cents to be able to fully fund services and start getting a decent amount of money back into our reserve fund. So we're either going to need to explore $2 million in cuts, or we're going to need to look at some other alternatives to try and cover the remaining 2-cent gap.
22: The Banner reports the mayor blames the decision for the increase to the 2006 creation by city leaders of a city police force without any funding to do it. Estef was on the city council until a special election last month where he won and became mayor.
27: It's 206 in Montgomery County. Many special needs students as young as kindergarten are often placed on lower academic tracks early in their academic careers. But some parents worry it is limiting students' opportunities before they've even taken their first standardized test. Banner education reporter Talia Richmond tells us Montgomery County size is one reason the policy is being used so often, but there are other factors too, she said.
6: They have new leadership overseeing their special education work, and they seem to be aware that this is an issue, specifically for the young kids and for kids who come from families that don't speak English at home. They're worried about the disproportionate identification there, and they're working on their own set of guardrails to make sure kids are not being inappropriately identified for this pathway.
27: Maryland's Board of Education has proposed some guardrails, she says, to ensure children aren't being diverted into the alternate program at too young an age.
22: Coming up in Money News here on WTOP.
7: 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I'm John Werdahl.
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27: Michael and Son. Time for traffic and weather on WTOP. Time to say hello to our friend Dave Dildine in the traffic center.
10: Hey, good afternoon. Ann Kramer, pretty even keel this afternoon so far traffic-wise. Beltway Interloop getting heavier near the Legion Bridge, but work zones, midday work zones, were few and far between because of the morning weather. 66 off to a fair start. Maryland 270 quiet. Had a crash reported in Silver Spring at Colesville Road and Dale Drive. Not too much of an impact. Route 50 is in more or less good shape between the Beltway and the Bay Bridge. Back in Virginia on the George Washington Parkway, northbound traffic at times today and this week will be stopped for motorcades, official escorts for police week coming out of the airport on a 395. That just happened, but traffic is moving again. 395 is fine. 95 southbound building at the Occoquan and residually slow south of Fredericksburg, but the crash closer to Thornburg is clear. Did you know that Fitzgerald Auto Mall sells pre-owned cars? 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
12: 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Dave Dildine, next traffic report in 10 minutes.
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23: Our skies continue to brighten this afternoon with lingering showers quickly drawing to a close, mainly toward the south and east of D.C. Daytime highs range anywhere from the upper 50s to middle 60s. Clear and chilly overnight. Tomorrow, a beautiful day, 68 to 73 degrees. Wednesday is going to be a warm day, temperatures in the 70s, but a strong cold front arrives during the evening. That will trigger showers and a few thunderstorms. Behind the front, we're in the 60s on Thursday. Then we begin a big warm-up into the weekend. I'm 7 News meteorologist Steve Rudin in the First Alert Weather Center.
27: Lots of clouds right now, holding at 55 in Foggy Bottom. 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
7: Hi there, Sean and Ann. A new report shows the housing market in the Mid-Atlantic saw a surge in activity last month. Bright MLS says the number of new contracts grew more than 5% and hit the highest total in 4 years. Lisa Sturtevant is chief economist at Bright MLL. Bright MLS.
13: Spring housing market got off to a very slow start here in the Mid-Atlantic. But in April, we saw a rebounding in the market with both more sellers and more buyers in the market. Warmer weather, a dip in mortgage rates, I think really spurred some of that spring home buying activity last month.
7: Yes, that dip in mortgage rates that we saw ever so briefly could have spurred things on. With the graduation season here, some restaurant chains have special deals for graduates, including TGI Fridays, Buffalo Wild Wings, and Red Robin. And how many times a day do you snack? Kraft Heinz is rolling out a new line called Snackables, and it's playing to the protein trend and the snack trend. Snackables will have 5 grams of protein. On Wall Street, the Dow Jones Industrial Average is up 114 points. The S&P 500 is advancing 25, and the NASDAQ is gaining 85 points. John Wardock, WTOP News.
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27: Coming up here on WTOP, action taken from elected leaders in Laurel after violence outside a restaurant last week on Cinco de Mayo. We'll share the details. 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
22: 2:14, I'm Sean Anderson.
27: And I'm Ann Kramer. Thanks for joining us.
22: It has been almost a week now since a stabbing and shooting in the same parking lot in Laurel. Now, this violence happened at a local restaurant. WTOP Steve Karish has the update.
3: Following the violence on Cinco de Mayo, the city of Laurel has suspended the use and occupancy permit for the Amigos Mexican Grill for 30 days, effectively shutting them down. The Amigos Grill was the restaurant hosting the celebration before violence erupted in the parking lot. In a statement released today, the city said the business is being shuttered due to misrepresentation of the security plan, misrepresentation involving the Prince George's County Board of License Commissioners, and misrepresentation of the intended use of space. The suspension is in place for 30 days or until the city believes the violations have been rectified. Steve Karish, WTOP News.
27: Students were back in the classroom today at Jackson Reed High School in D.C. after last week's deadly shooting of a student earlier in the week in Tenleytown in the district. Grief counselors were there to help students and staff cope with the news that 18-year-old Brady Flowers was killed in the alley behind a business. This happened last Thursday. D.C. police say more than a dozen teens were seen running away after the gunfire. Flowers died over the weekend. The school is remembering him as a bright student, it says, who approached his future with determination and purpose. A $25,000 reward is being offered for information that leads to an arrest in the

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1: Currently is a big shakeup at the National Science Foundation by the White House, and it is drawing some new criticism this afternoon.
2: More than 2,500 of the nation's top scientists have penned a letter to Congress saying that President Donald Trump's firing of the National Science Foundation's oversight board was, quote, an alarming attack on research funding. The letter said that could put the U.S. at a big disadvantage with rivals, especially China. That foundation was established in 1950 and gives out some $9 billion in federal research grants each year. Jim Crisula, CBS News.
3: Top stories we're working on for you right now on WTOP.
1: Van Church with attempting to assassinate President Trump at last month's White House Correspondents Association dinner has pleaded not guilty earlier today. All four counts against him.
3: Well, Congress is back at work with a full plate as Democrats vow to keep a $1 billion bill with funding in it for President Trump's White House ballroom from passing.
1: And the American passengers on board the Hantavirus-stricken cruise ship are now back in the United States. They're being quarantined, two of them in Georgia, the other 16 in Nebraska.
3: Keep it here for full details in the minutes ahead.
1: It is 2:18. Time for traffic and weather on this Monday afternoon. Here's Dave in the traffic center.
4: Pretty easy. It's overcast and it is Monday, so a little less traffic out there, but there are still opportunities for slowdowns here and there. And firefighters around Laurel are looking for the unconfirmed report of a car fire. Usually in weather like this, it's just a little condensation and maybe some steam, but on 95 near 198, watch your mirrors. 270, no hazards reported. 50 between the Beltway and the Bay Bridge is fine. This is police week, though, so in addition to events downtown near the Law Enforcement Memorial and the Capitol and the Mall, we also have more official movement and escorts. The Unity Tour bike ride, that could affect traffic even on the Eastern Shore near Y Mills and 50 and in Queenstown and near Reagan National Airport. Northbound traffic at times briefly held on the GW Parkway on and off to accommodate those movements. Down in Waldorf, a crash on 301 northbound near Mattawoman Beantown Road in Virginia. The crash on 95 southbound south of Fredericksburg is clear. Delays are easing. Volume on the Beltway building, slowest on the interloop from Georgetown Pike to cross the American Legion Bridge. 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Dave Dildine, next traffic report in 10 minutes.
5: All right, let's head on over to Steve Rudin in the 7 News First Alert Weather Center. Steve, we've had some rain here today. Do we expect more as we go through the rest of the day?
6: No, actually, we're pretty much done with it. We need the wet weather, so we're not going to complain. We're still in the severe drought conditions across the region, and we made a little bit of a dent in it yesterday and last night and then earlier today. But the wet weather is done, so if you have outdoor plans for the rest of the afternoon, even in the evening, you're going to be dry. Upper 50s to middle 60s, depending on how much sunshine you see in your neighborhood, will clear things out in terms of our cloud cover tonight. Temperatures drop down to the 40s, even colder for far western Maryland. Tomorrow, mostly sunny, upper 60s to lower 70s. Wednesday, tracking a cold front, but ahead of this cold front will be in the lower to mid 70s, and then come dinner time, a chance for a few showers, even a few thunderstorms, and some gustier winds. Thursday, we're cooler in the 60s, and I'm going to warn you for the weekend and early next week, it's going to get hot around here. We're talking about temperatures well into the 80s, if not the lower 90s. 51 Fairfax, 54 downtown, and 55 in Wheaton.
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4: 2:22.
5: Some new polling indicates young people are less hopeful about their job prospects.
6: Young people are less optimistic about finding a job than older Americans are, according to a new Gallup poll. 43% of those surveyed between the ages of 18 and 34 say it's a good time to find a job. That marks a 27% decline from 2023, similar to feelings expressed in the lead up to the financial crisis of 2009. When researchers asked those over 55, 64% reported optimism about the job market. Mike Dubusky, ABC News.
4: An update from Laredo, Texas. After the bodies of six people were found in a rail car, a medical examiner believes heat stroke led to the deaths of the six, thought to be immigrants found inside a shipping container at a Union Pacific rail yard, again in Laredo, Texas, not far from the Mexico border. Police in Laredo say that workers discovered the bodies on Sunday during an inspection. The deceased includes five men and one woman. Autopsies are now planned, but the container's travel history is not known. Laredo is a busy trade port on the U.S.-Mexico border.
5: 2:23, music lovers will have the opportunity to visit the site of a famous performance.
7: 3 Savile Row, London, is one of music's most iconic addresses. It's the headquarters of Apple Corps, in charge of the Beatles' business operations, and the Fab Four performed from the building's roof in January 1969. That turned out to be their final public performance. Next year, the public can visit the building for a 7-story exhibition, The Beatles at 3 Savile Row. It includes access to the roof. More details are coming about dates and prices. Brian Clark, ABC News.
4: All right, George and Sean, is baseball going to the dogs?
8: Who let the dogs out?
4: Lots of sports teams, you know, are adopting animals as mascots, even hosting dog nights at their stadiums. And this Friday is when the Nationals debuted their official team dog. Any guesses on what the winner was for the name? I know we've done this before. Do you guys remember his name?
5: No.
4: Natty.
5: Natty.
9: Oh, that's something.
4: He's an 8-week-old golden retriever and lab mix. Natty is training to be a service dog through Canine Companions. Puppy is going to learn how to socialize with the team staff, with the players and the fans. Again, his debut is this Friday at Nats Park when the Orioles come to town. You can see videos and pictures of Natty on the Washington Nationals social media pages.
5: The sports here on WTOP is brought to you by Amentum, delivering advanced solutions for space and defense. George Wallace, can you top that?
9: I don't know if I can top that, but I think...
4: Are you our puppy dog, George?
9: Huh?
4: Are you our puppy dog?
9: That's right.
4: Okay.
9: But
4: did you see his face, Sean, when I said that?
9: I think it's going to be... if the team keeps playing well and starts winning, then we'll have a whole... Incorporate the dog in all of it.
5: Yeah.
4: Okay.
9: Right?
5: Yeah. Now, I don't think any of the major league teams have done the dog getting the bat, being
9: like
5: the bat dog.
9: Like a bat dog?
5: Yeah, but they do that in the minor leagues all the time.
4: Oh, my God.
5: Yeah.
4: I love that. Grabs the bat. It's so
9: well, maybe they can start it with Natty.
5: Yeah, there you go.
4: Look at that.
9: See, we're already.
4: Genius.
9: All right. The Wizards have the number one pick in the draft. Did you hear that this weekend? Did you miss that news or you heard it?
5: I heard that.
9: You heard it? Yeah. The Wizards win the draft lottery. Coming up June 23rd is the NBA draft. And for President Michael Winger, getting that number one pick.
10: Yeah, certainly. There's been a lot of work done to turn things over. But ultimately, It's our fans that have endured the most. And to me, this number one pick is for them. It is a reward for hanging in there with us. It's a reward for continuing to support us despite, you know, sometimes really bad basketball.
11: I'm glad they admitted that.
9: That's right. So I love how he also went on to say a lot of that hard work paid off. losing basketball games. So the Wizards.
11: It's hard to lose that many basketball games.
9: It is. Yeah, three straight years. So we'll see. Now they just can't mess up the pick. Number one coming up in the NBA draft. Wemby will not be suspended for game five after throwing that elbow last night. He was ejected in the Spurs loss to the T-Wolves tonight. LeBron and the Lakers try to stay alive, trailing OKC 3-0. Pistons, Cavs also tonight. First Sunday night game of the NFL season is going to be John Harbaugh and the Giants hosting the Cowboys. Full schedule coming out Thursday. George Wallace, WTOP Sports.
4: Thank you, George. Up next, after traffic and weather, the latest on the Americans back on U.S. soil now after being on that cruise ship where the hantavirus broke out. Some of them are in Nebraska. Two others are actually in Atlanta, and they are being quarantined. It is 227.
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14: As America approaches its 250th, this year also marks a turning point. 50 years since the nation began to rethink mental health. For much of U.S. history, those struggling were institutionalized, locked up, hidden, punished, ignored, and forgotten. That began to change in the 1970s, led in part by Rosalind Carter.
15: The things that I want to work with are the mental health program.
14: Less than a month after Rosalind said those words on Meet the Press, her husband Jimmy Carter was elected president, and as first lady, she did just that.
15: I'm especially pleased to be here this morning to open this national conference on mental health and the elderly. The stigma of mental illness can have devastating results.
14: Rosalind's passion grew from a campaign stop for governor years earlier when she met a woman who couldn't afford to care for her daughter. Hours later, she asked her husband, "What will you do about mental health in Georgia?" And like any smart husband, Jimmy answered, "We're going to have the best program in the country, and I'm going to put you in charge of it."
16: President Carter saw Mrs. Carter as that caregiver, as that person that really genuinely cared about these people and wanted them to get better.
14: Author Andrew Oak, known as the First Lady's Man. From Georgia to the White House, Rosalind Carter pushed to expand care and reduce stigma. And during Mental Health Awareness Month, her message still rings true. Mental health is health. Jimmy Alexander, WTOP News.
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17: The top traffic issues we are watching. Topping the list, Bethesda, 355 northbound after Cedar Lane and IH. Traffic has stopped and actually turned off into the neighborhood. It is a down wire between there and Alta Vista Road. Southbound traffic gets by single file, but cautiously. Units have arrived northbound and they're directing traffic off of Rockville Pike. In Virginia, new issues going to be a crash on the outer loop of the Beltway past Van Dorn Street. Fire rescue units sent. Shop summitracing.com to keep your ride road trip ready. 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Dave Dildine, next traffic report in 10 minutes.
4: The WTOP forecast cloudy this afternoon. It should start to clear up at some point today, later this afternoon. Highs right now where they are, pretty much in the upper 50s to mid 60s. Mainly clear tonight. Overnight lows dipping down into the upper 30s to upper 40s. And then tomorrow, mostly sunny day, a little warmer tomorrow. Tomorrow's highs in the 60s to low 70s. Right now we have a lot of clouds. 58 degrees seems to be the highest right now. It's in Leesburg, 55 in Georgetown, and Bowie's coming in at 54 degrees.
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4: Good afternoon. I'm Ann Kramer.
11: And I'm Sean Anderson. Grace Newton is our producer.
4: Top story we're following for you is more than a dozen Americans who were on board that cruise ship at the center of the Junta virus outbreak are back in the United States. Two are at Emory University in Atlanta. The other 16 are in Nebraska, including the American who tested positive. He's in a biocontainment unit at the University of Nebraska. Nebraska Governor Jim Pillen vowing to keep any potential illness confined.
18: There is a strong plan in place to ensure the folks are secure for their initial assessment, and we're working diligently to ensure no one leaves this security in an unsecured way at an inappropriate time.
4: The others haven't shown symptoms so far. More than 50 travelers remain on board that cruise ship on the West African island of Tenerife.
11: The man charged with attempting to assassinate President Trump at the White House Correspondents' Dinner has pleaded not guilty to all four counts. Cole Allen didn't speak during the brief hearing in federal court. One of his attorneys entered the plea on his behalf. Now, his lawyers also asked the judge to disqualify U.S. Attorney for D.C. Jeanine Pirro and the acting U.S. Attorney General Todd Blanche from the prosecution. They argue Pirro and Blanche should not be directly involved in prosecuting Allen because they could be considered victims or witnesses in the case, creating a potential conflict of interest. They were at the dinner that night. The government has until May 22nd to respond. Allen's next court appearance is set for June 29th.
4: 2:32, the latest now in the U.S. war in Iran. President Trump says the Iran ceasefire is unbelievably weak in his words and on life support. His comments at the White House earlier today come after he rejected Iran's latest proposal to end the war. Iran's foreign ministry insists their terms are reasonable and generous. ABC News White House correspondent Karen Travers tells WTOP the two sides are still far apart on Iran's nuclear program.
19: The U.S. will seize Iran's enriched uranium, but Iran has rejected plans and proposals by the United States to suspend its program and hand over that stockpile of highly enriched uranium. So at this point, it is not clear what the next step will be.
4: The president also says he will move to suspend the federal gas tax to help blunt the huge increases in the price at the pump.
11: Well, those gas prices are expected to rise even more in the weeks ahead. As long as the Strait of Hormuz remains shut down, average price nationwide right now, $4.52 a gallon. Gas Buddy tells us in D.C., prices have jumped more than 18 cents a gallon in the last week, now averaging $4.62 a gallon. Gas jumped even more in Maryland, up 20 cents a gallon to an average of $4.26. In Virginia, you're paying about $4.20 a gallon.
4: The Senate returned to session today, and the GOP security plan to spend $1 billion on the proposed White House ballroom is now coming under sharp criticism from the Senate's top Democrat. Details from WTOP's Mitchell Miller today on the Hill.
20: Senate Minority Leader Chuck Schumer says in a letter to fellow lawmakers today that Americans don't need a ballroom. They need relief from what he calls a growing cost crisis. Some Republicans are wary of taxpayers coming up with funds for the ballroom security measures. But others, like Missouri Senator Eric Schmidt, say the money is needed.
21: This has to be addressed. At a minimum, we have to have a safe place to protect the President of the United States and the cabinet officials if they want to gather, or there's a state dinner.
20: The much larger funding Republicans are working on is the more than $70 billion for ICE and border protection. They plan to pass the funding on their own through budget reconciliation without support from Democrats. On Capitol Hill, Mitchell Miller, WTOP News.
11: The reflecting pool renovation is the latest of President Trump's building projects to face a lawsuit. The Cultural Landscape Foundation has filed a suit in federal court here in D.C. Group One argues the project violates environmental and preservation laws. It wants an emergency intervention that immediately stops the project. Trump announced he would coat the reflecting pool in American flag blue.
4: The NTSB is now gathering information about last Friday night's incident at Denver's airport, where a Frontier Airlines plane hit and killed a person who was on the runway. Passengers were evacuated. They had to use slides to get off the plane, and the emergency crew bussed them to a terminal then. 12 passengers say that they received minor injuries. 5 were actually taken to hospitals.
22: Authorities say the person scaled a fence near the runway and made it onto the tarmac at Denver International Airport just before midnight Friday. Just 2 minutes later, that passenger plane with 231 people and more than 21,000 pounds of fuel on board runs over the pedestrian. The impact sparking an engine fire, filling the cabin with smoke and forcing pilots to slam on the brakes and abort takeoff, a move that may have prevented an aviation disaster.
4: That is ABC News correspondent Andrew Dimbert.
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23: Panera is closing a local store. I'm John Werdock.
4: 2:36.
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0: 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I'm Abe Abish, founder of Abish Financial Services. 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
11: It's 2:38. Traffic and weather here on WTOP. Back to Dave Dildine in the traffic center.
17: The traffic alert in Bethesda between Walter Reed and the Beltway, Route 355, blocked. Wire down across Rockville Pike between Cedar Lane and Pooks Hill Road. Northbound traffic has turned off 355. Some southbound traffic gets by. Don't know if that's going to continue, but northbound, you cannot proceed toward the Beltway. 270 satisfactory in Montgomery County. Northbound sluggish on 270 near 80 toward Frederick. But a crash past 80 and near the Monocacy River or Scenic View was only briefly blocking a lane near the river. MDOT claims that that is over on the shoulder now. And hopefully it stays there. On Route 50 between the Beltway and the Bay Bridge, you are in the clear. In Virginia, it is a new crash on the outer loop of the Beltway after Van Dorn Street. The rescue response is blocking the center lanes. Traffic's channeling around it, one lane to the left and one lane to the right on the outer loop. Interloop is loading up near the Dulles Toll Road, so it's getting heavier toward the American Legion Bridge. 66 slowdowns thus far are relatively short. If you're searching for your next home, it's a journey. 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Your next home journey starts there. Dave Dildine, next traffic report in 10 minutes.
4: 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Over to 7 News First Alert meteorologist Steve Rudin.
24: Lingering showers will draw to a close this afternoon as our skies become brighter. Upper 50s to middle 60s, mainly clear and chilly overnight. Upper 30s to middle to upper 40s by early tomorrow morning. Tomorrow's going to be a beautiful day. Upper 60s to lower 70s, mostly sunny skies, tracking a cold front Wednesday. I'm 7 News meteorologist Steve Rudin in the First Alert Weather Center.
11: Right now we're at 55 in Rockville. We've got 57 in Ashburn. We check in at 55 in Fort Washington.
4: Money news time on WTOP. 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
23: Sean and Ann Panera Bread is about to close a restaurant in Montgomery County. The store in Rockville Town Center is expected to close in the coming days. Meantime, Panera Bread tells me the chain is still negotiating its lease for its only location and would like to stay there. And a new location at Ritchie Station in Capitol Heights is hiring, and it's looking to open as early as this month. The Alexandria Economic Development Partnership is turning to an Arlington company to run its startup program. The Washington Business Journal says Alexandria has retained FedTech, so it can try to keep all those tech companies in Alexandria. On Wall Street, the Dow Jones Industrial Average is gaining 62 points. The S&P 500 is advancing 25. The NASDAQ is gaining 59 points. John Werdock, WTOP News.
11: All right, John, thanks. 2:41 here on WTOP. When D.C. voters head to the polls in the June 16th primary, they will see a different layout on the voting screen in many races. They'll have the chance to take part in ranked choice voting. WTOP's Kate Ryan talked to a professor at George Mason University about it.
5: For the first time, D.C. voters have a chance to select as many as five candidates in any given race. Those with the lowest rankings get knocked out. The candidate with a majority of the votes is declared the winner. Jeremy Mayer, professor at the Schar School of Policy and Government at George Mason University, on the pros and cons.
8: Ranked choice voting has some problems.
5: One issue, he says,
8: the amount of time it would take each voter to vote and the amount of research they would have to do to cast an educated ballot would go up.
5: Another potential problem, the process relies on voters being familiar with all the candidates.
8: None of us like to feel stupid. If now you give me a ballot with five options and I have to rank order not just the Republican and the Democrat, but the Libertarian and the Green, a lot of people will say, hey, voting's too complicated, I'm out, and there will be some drop-off.
5: But it could offer voters something they've been looking for, less toxic campaigning.
8: Because if you say terrible things about the other candidates, their supporters are unlikely to put you as their second choice.
5: Is that really the case?
8: There's fragmentary evidence that it does improve the discourse.
5: And he says it does offer advantages for third-party voters. Mayer says while it's not clear that the process will have voters flocking to the voting booth, it may appeal to younger voters who, he says, are disgusted with the current state of politics.
8: I don't think young people are particularly drawn to RCV, but they are drawn to anything that would make our politics less toxic.
5: Kate Ryan, WTOP News.
4: Well, apparently there are a lot of questions from Americans still about the events at last month's White House Correspondents' Dinner. You remember we told you that the accused gunman, Cole Allen, was in court in D.C. earlier today and pleaded not guilty to the charges of trying to assassinate President Trump. We're going to get into what some of the thoughts are of Americans with Liam Scott from The Washington Post. It's 2:43.
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11: Here. 2:45, I'm Sean Anderson.
4: I'm Ann Kramer. Thanks for joining us.
11: The suspect in the shooting at the White House Correspondents' Dinner back in April has pleaded not guilty to charges he tried to assassinate President Trump. Cole Allen was handcuffed and shackled as he appeared for his brief court hearing this morning in D.C. federal court. Now, the attack and the evacuation of the president and everyone else in the ballroom at the Washington Hilton that Saturday night got intensive live coverage. But a new poll shows a surprising number of Americans believe the whole thing was staged.
4: Well, Liam Scott writes about this survey in the Washington Post. He joins us live to talk about it. Liam, thanks so much for joining us. Let's talk about this poll. Who did it? What does it actually say?
2: Thanks so much for having me. Yeah, so this poll was commissioned by NewsGuard. That's a company that rates the reliability of online news outlets, and it was conducted by YouGov. And the main takeaway here, one of the most striking numbers, is that about one in four Americans think that the shooting at the White House Correspondents' Dinner was staged. So that's about 25% of respondents to this poll believe that the shooting was staged. There's a pretty marked partisan divide here. It's about one in three Democratic respondents said they believed the shooting was staged, compared to about one in eight Republican respondents. So Democrats were more likely than Republicans to believe that the event was staged.
11: Does it also break down by age group?
2: It does. So respondents between the ages of 18 and 29 were also more likely than older people to think that the incident was staged. And I interviewed one of the report's authors at NewsGuard, and her theory was that younger people were more likely to think that the shooting was staged, because younger people are just more likely to be online, to be on social media, where most of these conspiracy theories are circulating.
4: Liam, did they give any reason in the survey about why they thought this was staged? What their conclusions were, what the evidence they thought was there?
2: So the survey wasn't structured like that. It was kind of like a true false type of, or unsure type of survey. But the editor at NewsGuard and some other experts on media manipulation and conspiracy theories, who I interviewed for my reporting on the story, said that this really underscores just broader skepticism that Americans feel toward both the government, toward the administration, and toward the press, that this really does underscore that people are just distrustful of the government and of the media.
11: Yeah, I mean, this wasn't some made-up event by a social media influencer. It was an annual dinner attended by some of the highest-profile journalists in the country, along with the president. So the trust factor here is incredible.
2: Absolutely. And, you know, to be very clear, there is obviously no evidence to support the theories that either the White House Correspondents' Dinner shooting was staged or previous assassination attempts on the president in Pennsylvania and in Florida.
4: Liam, thank you for sharing the information with us. We appreciate it.
2: Thank you for having me.
4: Liam Scott writes about the survey for The Washington Post.
11: WTOP's traffic and weather together. Off we go to Dave Dildine in the traffic center.
3: In Maryland, Rockville Pike, if you're northbound passing Walter Reed and NIH, you're not going to be able to continue much beyond Cedar Lane, and that's because of a downed wire across 355. Southbound traffic gets by northbound on Rockville Pike. You'll be turned off, diverted by police. 270 northbound, slower now from Urbana toward Frederick. North of 80, there was a mishap in the backup. That's out of the way. The crash near the Monocacy Rivers, it's on the right shoulder. Rescue units, though, took the right lane. So one lane to the left getting by. Capitol Beltway, traffic getting heavier on the interloop from the Dulles Toll Road to the American Legion Bridge and near Kensington. But the worst of it on the Beltway is in Springfield on the outer loop and near Van Dorn Street. At the moment, it is a crash and only one lane to the left getting by on the outer loop. So that's a big bottleneck right now. 95, some north and southbound heavy traffic near Woodbridge and Dale City. In the district from New York Avenue, the lanes that go southbound in the 3rd Street Tunnel, a dirt spill. Only one lane open as you step onto I-395 southbound and get into the so-called Air Rights Tunnel southbound on I-395. 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Dave Dildine, next traffic report in less than 10 minutes.
4: Let's head over to the 7 News First Alert Weather Center. Meteorologist Steve Rudin joins us now live. And Steve, the clouds seem to have won out today so far.
13: Yes, so far, but depending on where you are, far western Maryland, sun is shining and it is shining brilliantly. And where we have more sunshine, that's where temperatures are warmer right now. However, later on tonight, when our skies go totally clear, those areas that have the sun right now are going to drop much faster in terms of temperatures. That's why the National Weather Service has now posted a freeze watch or freeze warning and frost advisory for areas well west of D.C. It does not include anything inside around the Beltway. Your plants are going to be just fine. Temperatures for today, anywhere from the mid to upper 50s to middle 60s. Tonight, mainly clear and cold downtown. We'll be in the 40s come early tomorrow morning. Highs tomorrow, 68 to 73. And Wednesday, I'm tracking a cold front. This cold front's going to bring us showers and a few thunderstorms. Ahead of the front, we're in the 70s. Behind the front on Thursday, we're in the 60s. 52 in Manassas, 54 AU Park, and 55 degrees Silver Spring.
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11: 254.
4: Well, this American icon appears on currency stamps, even the seal of the Department of the Interior. No, not the bald eagle. It's the bison. It's being celebrated with a new exhibit at the Smithsonian's Natural History Museum. Our story from WTOP's Luke Lukert.
19: The Bison Standing Strong exhibit shows everything from the buffalo's ancient ancestors to their dominance across the North American landscape, where there was once around 40 million of them. Kirk Johnson, the museum's director.
20: There were bison right here on the Potomac River. George Washington shot a bison in West Virginia.
19: One massive image, two stories tall from the 1800s, though, shows thousands of bison skulls stacked in Michigan, a perfect demonstration of how they were almost hunted out of existence. Siobhan Stars with the museum says there may have been only 1,000 left at one point.
21: Bison really experienced a perfect storm of forcing factors in the late 1800s. You had the Transcontinental Railroad bringing new settlers.
19: But after conservation efforts, there are now around 500,000.
20: The key lesson of this thing is, this exhibit is, if you make a mistake, you can maybe fix the mistake.
19: At the Museum of Natural History, Luke Luger, WTOP News.
11: Sports on WTOP, powered by Maximus, moving people and technology forward. George Wallace is here with the one-week extravaganza of the NFL releasing its schedule.
22: We'll have leaks throughout the week.
11: Okay.
22: Yeah, that's what we'll have.
11: Yeah.
22: The full schedule coming out Thursday.
0: But today we get the first Sunday night game of the year. I mean, the Giants-Cowboys, as the John Harbaugh will make his Giants debut in primetime hosting the Cowboys. It's going to be the eighth time since 2012 that these two will open the season together. I think that's pretty interesting.
1: Yeah.
0: 14-8-14.
1: Yeah. I like that.
0: The Cowboys won six of the last seven Week 1 games against the Giants. So that is going to be the Sunday night opener. We also found out today NBC is getting an extra Week 17 game, which will be on Saturday, January 2nd at 4:30. They're also going to get the Saturday night game and then the Sunday night finale. So in all, NBC will have 26 NFL games, including the Hall of Fame game, 22 regular season games, two wild card games, and a divisional postseason broadcast.
1: Mm-hmm.
0: Pretty good.
1: Yeah.
0: That's a pretty good package.
1: Yep.
0: As the NFL schedule will get out the rest of the week, and we'll find out the other primetime games as well. The Wizards are going to have some work to do before the draft because they're going to pick number one. You don't want to miss that. You can't miss that. You're on the clock now.
1: Yep.
0: You're going to figure it out. June 23rd, the NBA draft after they win the lottery last night. Tonight, two games for you. Pistons and the Cavaliers, Lakers and Oklahoma City. The Nationals are off after dropping 2 of 3 to the Marlins. So now in the National League East, there are three teams that are 19-22 as after the Nats weekend with the Marlins. The Orioles begin a series tonight at home against the Yankees. What's the matter?
4: No. Nothing's the matter. I just wish we did better.
0: Oh, okay.
1: Didn't the Orioles get swept by the Yankees last weekend?
0: I believe so. Oh. Or that was the wraparound series.
1: Yeah. Mm-hmm. Yeah. Okay. Yeah.
0: All right. George Wallace, WTOB Sports.
4: Thanks, George. 257.
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1: It's 2:58. We've got Dave Dildine in the traffic center.
3: Here are the top traffic incidents we're tracking. Virginia Beltway, outer loop near Van Dorn Street. Two crashes and only one lane to the left getting by. Maryland 355 northbound near Cedar Lane. All traffic diverted off of Rockville Pike northbound because of a downed wire. 270 northbound, slow from Urbana toward Frederick. The crash back on the right shoulder near the Monocacy River. All lanes of 270 reopened once more. And in the district, a dirt spill at New York Avenue and 395. Drivers coming off the avenue going southbound toward the 3rd Street Tunnel do so in one lane to the right. WTOP Traffic Center, presented by Window Nation, windownation.com. Dave Dildine, next traffic report in 10 minutes.
4: Let's get our forecast, Steve Rudin.
13: Lingering showers will draw to a close this afternoon as our skies become brighter. Upper 50s to middle 60s, mainly clear and chilly overnight. Upper 30s to middle to upper 40s by early tomorrow morning. Tomorrow's going to be a beautiful day, upper 60s to lower 70s, mostly sunny skies, tracking a cold front Wednesday. I'm 7 News meteorologist Steve Rudin in the First Alert Weather Center.
1: All right, we do have some rain in southern Maryland down if you're heading over the Nice Bridge into the northern neck of Virginia. We're at 53 now in the nation's capital.
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1: Good afternoon. I'm Sean Anderson.
4: I'm Ann Kramer. Coming up,
17: the man charged with trying to kill the president pleads not guilty. I'm Neil Augenstein.
22: The blue makeover, the reflecting pool, draws a lawsuit over changes to the iconic landmark. I'm Mike Marilla.
1: The Dow up 23 points.
4: 3 o'clock.
5: From ABC News, I'm Michelle Franzen. After rejecting Iran's proposal, President Trump at the White House today says his goal remains the same, to prevent Iran from obtaining a nuclear weapon. The stalled talks come days ahead of the president's trip to Beijing to hold talks with China's leader, as the Strait of Hormuz remains closed off, sending oil and gas prices higher. Here's ABC's Tom Sufi Burridge.
9: The future status of Iran's nuclear program, not just the stocks of enriched uranium which remain in Iran and are thought to be buried deep underground, but also Iran's ability to enrich uranium going forward. And we've had a statement from a senior Iranian official today via state media saying enrichment is not negotiable. And what they mean by that is that Iran won't give up its right to enrich uranium for what it says are civilian purposes.
5: The president also says he may implement a federal gas tax holiday that would shave off just over 18 cents for regular gas and 24 cents for diesel. American passengers and one British national evacuated from the Dutch cruise ship amid the hantavirus outbreak arrived here in the U.S. today and are in quarantine in both Georgia and Nebraska. The CDC says one couple was taken to Atlanta due to space issues in Omaha. Dr. Amesh Adagia with the Johns Hopkins University Center for Health Security says the risk to the general public remains very low.
10: We have not seen any secondary cases occur in individuals who are in contact with people. So that really speaks to the fact that we're doing a pretty good job at keeping track of these individuals, getting them linked to care, getting them linked to testing, and that the virus itself is not able to easily move from person to person. It all seems to be related to exposure on that ship.
5: Cole Allen, the suspect in the assassination attempt of President Trump at the White House Correspondents' Dinner, appeared in court today. His attorney entered a plea of not guilty on all four counts on his behalf. Allen wore an orange prison jumpsuit and his hands and feet were shackled. You're listening to ABC News.
4: It is 3:02 on Monday, May the 11th. We have clouds. We're supposed to get some clearing later on, and temperatures right now are holding in the mid to upper 50s. We've got 56 in D.C. Good afternoon. I'm Ann Kramer.
1: And I'm Sean Anderson. Our top story this hour here on WTOP, you just heard it mentioned on ABC News. It's the latest on the man charged with attempting to assassinate President Trump at the White House Correspondents' Dinner a couple of weeks ago. Cole Allen appeared in federal court today and entered a plea. WTOP's Neil Augenstein was there.
12: Here in District Court, Cole Allen's public defenders entered the not guilty pleas and asked the judge to disqualify D.C. U.S. Attorney Jeanine Pirro and Acting U.S. Attorney General Todd Blanche from the prosecution. Allen's lawyers argued that Pirro and Blanche have described what they felt when they were at the dinner at the Hilton. In the defense's words, it would be wholly inappropriate for people who felt victimized to be involved in the prosecution. The government has until May 22nd to respond before the judge makes the decision on whether to disqualify Pirro and Blanche. Allen will be back in court on June 29th. At U.S. District Court, Neil Augenstein, WTOP News.
4: 3:03, President Trump has complained about the reflecting pool in D.C. in front of the Lincoln Memorial being dirty. He says recently it was cleaned of a lot of trash. Last week he went to take a drive over top of the empty pool that is being painted blue now at the bottom. Now there's a new lawsuit as a result of that project from President Trump after a nonprofit preservation group says it all got started without the required federal reviews. WTOP's Mike Murillo.
23: The Cultural Landscape Foundation says a project like this requires a historic preservation review that includes public input and says that didn't happen here. So it's suing the Department of the Interior and the National Park Service over the work. The foundation claims the project violates federal environmental law, and it also argues painting the pool American flag blue alters a character-defining historic feature and could permanently damage the pool's historic design and appearance. In a statement, the Department of the Interior defended the work, saying it will enhance the visitor experience by improving reflections of the Lincoln Memorial and the Washington Monument. The department also says the project will address leaks and algae issues with the pool. The lawsuit seeks to halt the work and, if successful, could result in an order to restore the pool to its original design. Mike Murillo, WTOP News.
4: The price tag of the project, too, was also changed. There were reports last week it was $6.9 million, and now we understand the project is $3.1
1: million. $13.1
4: million. Excuse me, $13.1 million, yes.
1: That's, it is 3:04 here on WTOP. Virginia's first paid family and medical leave law becomes official today. signing ceremony with Virginia Governor Abigail Spanberger is underway right now. The new program will allow eligible workers to take up to 12 weeks of leave while receiving up to 80% of their pay to care for a new child, recover from a serious illness, or help a family member in need. This program will apply to companies with 10 or more employees. Supporters say the law will especially help workers who can't afford unpaid leave under current federal protections.
4: Elected leaders in Laurel now are taking action, they say, after a celebration turned violent last week in the parking lot of a restaurant. Three people were shot, two stabbed in the parking lot last Tuesday. Let's get an update from WTOP's Steve Karish.
2: The restaurant where the violence is believed to have started has been closed by authorities. Laurel Mayor Keith Snyder says the safety of our residents, visitors, and businesses remains our highest priority. This after the city has suspended the use and occupancy permit for Amigos Grill on Baltimore Avenue, effectively shutting the restaurant down. The city cites misrepresentation of the security plan, misrepresentation involving the Prince George's County Board of License Commissioners, and misrepresentation of the intended use of the space as reasons for the permit suspension. Steve Karish, WTOP News.
1: There's a form of special ed getting bigger every year in Montgomery County, and it's raising concerns among parents and civil rights advocates. It's called alternate assessment, and it excludes some neurodivergent or special needs kids from standardized testing as early as kindergarten. And that can mean a different curriculum with fewer opportunities and no chance at a high school diploma. Now, Banner Education reporter Talia Richmond tells WTOP there is a push in Annapolis to put some guardrails in place.
14: So the State Board of Education is considering new rules which would prevent a child from being placed in this pathway before they're about to start third grade. And that gives schools a little more time to see what a child could be capable of, give them a chance to show what they know while they're, getting a little bit older.
1: The new policies would limit which students are eligible for alternate education before taking their first standardized test.
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15: 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I'm John Wardock.
4: We'll have traffic and weather next.
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1: Traffic and weather together here on WTOP. Off we go to Dave Dildine, the WTOP Traffic Center.
26: Well, in Springfield, Virginia, the northbound traffic jam on I-95, heavy and slow from Fairfax County Parkway in the left lanes that merge onto the outer loop and then jammed in all lanes toward Van Dorn Street. We've got two crashes near and past exit 173 Van Dorn Street. At the moment, only one left lane is open, but the crashed cars are getting consolidated on the right, and I think VDOT and tow operators are in the process of reopening some center lanes, giving you more lanes back. But in the meantime, only one lane to the left getting by on the outer loop. Inner loop traffic is just plain heavy and slow from the Dulles Toll Road to cross the American Legion Bridge. Beyond that, it's better, but getting more crowded on the inner loop between 355 and Georgia Avenue. On 355, northbound beyond Walter Reed and Cedar Lane, all lanes are open. The wire was pulled out of the way, and the northbound pace is improving on Rockville Pike with the lanes back in service. 270 northbound, slowest traffic is not in Montgomery County, it's in Frederick County from Hyattstown at Urbana toward the Monocacy River. But the crash near or just past the Monocacy Scenic View is back on the right shoulder and both lanes are in service. District from New York Avenue to go southbound on 395 toward the 3rd Street Tunnel, you get by a dirt spill single file to the right.
3: 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Dave Dildine, next traffic report in 10 minutes.
4: Thank you, Dave. Let's get our forecast. 7 News First Alert meteorologist Steve Rudin.
13: Showers will gradually draw to a close this afternoon as our skies grow brighter, upper 50s to middle 60s. The clearing trend continues this evening and into the overnight with wake-up temperatures tomorrow morning inside the Beltway, mid to upper 40s. Tomorrow, lots of sunshine, 68 to 73 degrees, and a strong cold front Wednesday evening. I'm 7 News meteorologist Steve Rudin in the First Alert Weather Center.
1: All right, cloudy skies all around. The rain pretty much has moved out. Maybe the southern tip of southern Maryland is getting a bit of rain right now, but otherwise you're dry. You're sitting at 57 in Hyattsville, 56 in Herndon. 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
4: Money news on WTOP. We say hello to John Wardock.
15: A new report shows the housing market around Greater Washington saw a surge in activity last month. Bright MLS says the number of new listings grew more than 7% and buyers were active. In the D.C. Metro, pending home sales grew more than 9% last month. Meanwhile, all that positive news from our area is in sharp contrast with what is happening nationally. The National Association of Realtors said today existing home sales grew only 0.2% last month. Corey Burr is tracking all this. He's Senior Vice President at TTR Sotheby's.
0: The DMV is looking pretty strong relative to the rest of the country. We're well diversified. We have excellent income for our employees. People are sitting on a lot of equity in their houses. And it's weathering very well, this high interest rate environment.
15: Meantime, starting today, Starbucks is giving customers a new feature on the Starbucks app. You can place your order up to an hour in advance at locations that allow mobile ordering. On Wall Street, the Dow Jones Industrial Average gaining 24 points. The S&P is up 15. The NASDAQ is gaining 39 points. John Wardock, WTOP News.
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1: 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We'll talk to WTOP Scott Gelman about that next. 312.
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4: 3:15, I'm Ann Kramer.
1: And I'm Sean Anderson. Thanks for being with us.
4: Well, it has been a few days since the Supreme Court in Virginia struck down the Democratic-led plan to redraw the Commonwealth's congressional districts. It was voter-approved, you'll remember. New York Times reports some prominent Democrats held a private call Saturday to talk about possible next steps. And one that was discussed would replace the state Supreme Court to try to get the new map back in play.
1: Well, WTOP Scott Gelman is joining us live here in the studio to unpack some of this. Scott, what do we know about this weekend call?
22: Yeah, Sean, the New York Times is reporting that this was a call of prominent Democratic leaders in Virginia this past weekend in response to that Supreme Court decision that came down on Friday morning. And some of this was about ways that this plan to redraw the state's congressional districts could ultimately move forward. And we know that several prominent local Democrats, including Senate Majority Leader Scott Surivel, were not on the call and only learned about it after the fact.
25: Throwing out the entire Supreme Court of Virginia because of a 4-3 decision where one justice has changed mind could have resulted in a different outcome is an extraordinarily extreme measure to take, which in my opinion would, I think,

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1: Essentially, it has to be done by tomorrow, by May 12th, in order for this to move forward so that it could be ready for an August primary, which you'll remember is already delayed. The infrastructure here is really what this is about. And again, here's what Scott Surovell said about that.
2: Because it's so old, a lot of the work to upgrade, to update voter information has to be done manually, jurisdiction by jurisdiction, in some cases, precinct by precinct.
1: But of course, as of now, that's not happening nonetheless. But the significance here is that plan is essentially moot, given that if it doesn't happen by tomorrow, it very clearly can't happen.
3: So why then are Democrats escalating this to the U.S. Supreme Court?
1: So I posed that question to Senate Majority Leader Scott Surovell during our conversation. And essentially, he said, well, this might not change anything for the upcoming midterm elections in 2026. Their eyes now are on 2028, looking at that election year. So again, while the Virginia Supreme Court upended that Democrat-led plan to move forward with redistricting in Virginia, they're not giving up, and they are escalating this to the Supreme Court. They haven't filed a petition just yet, but they announced on Friday their intent to do so with the hope that this changes something, obviously not this year, but perhaps next election cycle.
4: Scott, thank you for the update.
1: Thank you.
4: WTOP's Scott Gilman.
3: WTOP's traffic and weather together, and back we go to Dave Dildine in the traffic center.
5: On the Virginia Beltway, the outer loop, very slow through Springfield. The crash near Van Dorn Street in two parts, but parting ways. Left side blocked and right, far right lane is blocked, but they've got the center lanes open now as tows continue working, hooking up to damaged cars. So getting by in several lanes down the center on the outer loop, very slowly. Northbound on 95, on the brakes at or before Fairfax County Parkway. GW Parkway, northbound near Reagan National Airport. Occasionally traffic will be held for this police week and official movement today and in the days forward. In the district, we're getting heavier on 395 and southwest. And from New York Avenue, it's very slow southbound turn onto I-395. Between New York Avenue and the 3rd Street Tunnel, only one right lane is getting by a dirt spill. In Bethesda, Rockville Pike between Cedar Lane and Alta Vista Road. All lanes of 355 reopened. The down wire cleared. Southbound was quick to reopen right away. Northbound, it took about an hour, but northbound Rockville Pike is back in business and reopened eventually as well. 270 slowest, not in Montgomery County, but in Frederick County. Northbound auto off from Hyattstown and Urbana toward Frederick, but the crash along the way near the Monocacy River is on the right shoulder. 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Dave Dildine, next traffic report in 10 minutes.
4: Let's get the latest now on the forecast over to 7 News First Alert meteorologist Steve Rudin.
6: All right, we're looking at our skies continuing to clear on out. Brighter skies farther west you go, using the district as your center point. Now, for the rest of the afternoon to the evening, we will stay totally dry with temperatures anywhere from the mid to upper 50s to lower to middle 60s, all depending on location and how much sunshine you see. The more sun, the warmer. The less sun, the cooler. As we head into the overnight, it's going to get chilly outside in the 40s downtown D.C. by early tomorrow morning. And our far western areas, we're talking extreme western Maryland and areas west of the I-81 corridor. If you have temperature-sensitive plants, you may want to protect them from frost or freeze. We'll be looking at that problem come early tomorrow morning. Now, tomorrow, mostly sunny, 68 to 73 degrees. Tracking a cold front on Wednesday, later in the day with a few showers and storms. Highs will be in the lower to middle 70s. 53 Old Town Alexandria, 56 Capitol Hill, and 58 in Bethesda.
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6: 323.
7: Move over, Bald Eagle. Another symbol of America is getting its due at the Smithsonian. This new exhibit looks at the origin of the buffalo, their near extinction and eventual comeback. Our story from WTOP's Luke Lukert.
8: Here at the Museum of Natural History, visitors see a large buffalo as they enter the new Bison Standing Strong exhibit.
9: He stands about 6 feet tall.
8: While he technically doesn't live here, many that look just like him roamed around this very spot hundreds of years ago. Siobhan Starr is with the museum.
9: There were bison all the way to the Potomac.
8: The exhibit covers everything from bison's ancient ancestors to their near extinction in the late 1800s from overhunting to make way for railroads.
9: Where they went from populations in the many millions, by some accounts, 35 or 45 even million bison once roamed North America, all the way down to less than 1,000.
8: Museum director Kirk Johnson.
10: And then this amazing moment when between 1885 and 1905, people realized, wait a minute, we got to do something here. We can't let the bison go extinct.
8: Now there are about 500,000 buffalo across all 50 states. At the Museum of Natural History, Luke Luger, WTOP News.
6: Panda Fest will take over D.C. this summer. 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
7: 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George Wallace, we had a Nat's puppy last hour. We got pandas this hour.
11: Will the pandas be at the festival?
7: I don't know.
6: Don't think they travel.
11: They don't travel? No.
7: Not without bamboo.
11: That's fair. All right, let's talk NFL schedule, shall we? We're going to get the whole thing this week. Today we find out the first Sunday night game of the week of the year will be the New York Giants, and now coached by John Harbaugh, will make his debut in primetime hosting the Cowboys, eighth time since 2012 that these rivals will square off in the season opener. Cowboys won 6 of the last 7 week one games against the Giants. We'll get the rest of the schedule coming up this week. The other NFL news today, Steelers have agreed to terms with, no, not Aaron Rodgers, a kicker, Chris Boswell.
6: Oh, okay.
11: 4 years, $28 million extension. The $7 million average ties him now with Brandon Aubrey for highest paid kicker in NFL history.
6: He's been awfully reliable.
11: Yes.
6: Yeah. So maybe not quite the leg that Aubrey has, but accuracy-wise, he's been great.
11: And reliable, yeah. Mm-hmm. Chargers agreed to terms with tight end David Njoku to on a one-year deal. NBA playoffs tonight, Pistons, Cavaliers, Lakers, Thunder. OKC up 3-0. Wemby will not be suspended after his elbow yesterday in the Spurs loss to the Timberwolves. That series now tied at 2. And the Bucks are now open for business, fielding trade calls and offers for Giannis, two-time MVP, as the draft combine over the next few weeks gets going. According to ESPN, the Bucks are willing to listen for trade offers. And, of course, the Wizards have the number one pick. That'll be June 23rd when the NBA draft happens. Nats off today after dropping 2 of 3 to the Marlins. Orioles hosting the Yanks this tonight. George Wallace, WTOP Sports.
7: Thank you, George. Up ahead after traffic and weather, an update on the Americans back home after the cruise ship's hantavirus outbreak. It is 3:27.
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14: As America approaches its 250th, this year also marks a turning point. 50 years since the nation began to rethink mental health. For much of U.S. history, those struggling were institutionalized, locked up, hidden, punished, ignored, and forgotten. That began to change in the 1970s, led in part by Rosalynn Carter.
15: The things that I want to work with are the mental health program.
14: Less than a month after Rosalynn said those words on Meet the Press, her husband Jimmy Carter was elected president, and as First Lady, she did just that.
15: I'm especially pleased to be here this morning to open this national conference on mental health and the elderly. The stigma of mental illness can have devastating results.
14: Rosalynn's passion grew from a campaign stop for governor years earlier when she met a woman who couldn't afford to care for her daughter. Hours later, she asked her husband, "What will you do about mental health in Georgia?" And like any smart husband, Jimmy answered, "We're going to have the best program in the country, and I'm going to put you in charge of it."
16: President Carter saw Mrs. Carter as that caregiver, as that person that really genuinely cared about these people and wanted them to get better.
14: Author Andrew Oak, known as the First Lady's Man. From Georgia to the White House, Rosalynn Carter pushed to expand care and reduce stigma. And during Mental Health Awareness Month, her message still rings true. Mental health is health. Jimmy Alexander, WTOP News.
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6: WTOP's traffic and weather. We've got Dave Dildine in the traffic center.
17: The top traffic issue is in the district. Traffic on New York Avenue jammed both ways near the entrance to the 3rd Street Tunnel. The front end loader response to the dirt spill blocking access to I-395. We've got a few light cycles now without anyone being able to make the turn onto the freeway that leads into the 3rd Street Tunnel toward the Southeast-Southwest Freeway. So no access from New York Avenue. On the Southeast-Southwest Freeway, traffic is uneventful. Slow in Southwest. On 95 in Virginia, northbound, very slow from Newington through the Springfield Interchange, but the crashed cars on the outer loop near Van Dorn Street are on the shoulder. Volume delays on the inner loop in McLean and in Bethesda. 355 open both ways near and north of Cedar Lane. Wires cleared. A safety tip from Pepco. 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Dave Dildine, next traffic report in 10 minutes.
7: The WTOP forecast. The clouds continue. We are expecting some sort of clearing. In some places, it might be happening already. Temperatures are right where they are. We're supposed to be in the upper 50s to the low 60s, mainly clear tonight. Overnight lows dipping down into the 30s and low 40s in some spots. Sunshine returns tomorrow. Tomorrow a little warmer. Highs tomorrow in the upper 60s to low 70s. Right now, clouds. It's 58 in Reston. On the National Mall, we have 57 degrees.
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7: Good afternoon. I'm Ann Kramer.
6: And I'm Sean Anderson. Grace Newton is our producer.
7: Top story we're following for you is now more than a dozen Americans from the cruise that was at the center of the hantavirus outbreak are now being watched and treated in Nebraska. They went into quarantine at the University of Nebraska Medical Center. That happened early this morning. One of the 16 has tested positive. HHS Assistant Secretary Admiral Brian Christine says there's no reason to panic.
18: And let me be clear. Let me be crystal clear. The risk of hantavirus to the general public remains very, very low. The Andes variant of this virus does not spread easily, and it requires prolonged close contact with someone who is already symptomatic. Even so, we have taken this situation very seriously from the very start.
7: Now, two other American travelers were taken to Emory University Hospital in Atlanta. They are said to be monitored there. We're not sure why they were taken there. There are 9 confirmed or suspected cases of the Andy strain of Hantavirus overall. 3 people have died. 22 more passengers on that ship expected to get off today, while those who remain will make the return trip to the Netherlands.
6: Now to the latest on the U.S. war in Iran. There is still no agreement to end the war, and when it comes to the ceasefire between the two countries, President Trump is blunt.
19: I would say the ceasefire is on massive life support, where the doctor walks in and says, sir, your loved one has approximately a 1% chance of living.
6: Trump is rejecting Iran's latest peace proposal because he says there's not a major rollback on Tehran's disputed nuclear program. Now, the president also says today he wants to suspend the federal tax on gasoline as prices continue to climb because of Iran's stranglehold on the Strait of Hormuz. The president claims gas prices will come down promptly if hostilities end and the strait clears. But ABC News White House correspondent Karen Travers tells us here on WTOP, industry analysts aren't so sure.
20: Most experts say that it won't be as quick as that, that there will be some time before prices can get back to where they were before the war started. The administration continues to say, though, that it will be very quick. But we're also not at that point right now, and the strait is not reopened.
7: Gas prices, not just the focus at the White House, but also in Congress. More from WTOP's Mitchell Miller today on the Hill.
21: Energy Secretary Chris Wright says there's nothing the administration won't look at, including a suspension of the federal gas tax.
22: We're open to all ideas. Everything has trade-offs. All ideas to lower prices for American consumers and American businesses.
21: Right, speaking on NBC's Meet the Press. Some states have suspended or lowered their gas taxes on their own. There is legislation before Congress to suspend the federal gas tax of 18 cents a gallon, but it hasn't gone anywhere. Supporters of the lower-cost ethanol blend E15 are pressing forward with a bill to allow it to be sold year-round. The House, which returns into session this week, is expected to vote on it soon. On Capitol Hill, Mitchell Miller, WTOP News.
7: AAA says the national average for a gallon of regular gas is now at $4.52.
6: Members of Congress are returning to town today. Republicans are facing questions about the $1 billion security proposal in the Senate that could help pay for President Trump's planned White House ballroom. Senate Republicans are using a partisan budget maneuver to push the spending legislation through Congress without any Democratic votes. But it's unclear if that proposal will even have enough backing among Republican lawmakers. Democrats will try to strip the proposal from the bill. The ballroom proposal got added attention after the shooting at the White House Correspondents' Dinner more than 2 weeks ago.
7: The man accused of storming the Correspondents' Dinner while armed was in court today. Cole Allen has pleaded not guilty to charges he attempted to kill President Trump. He was handcuffed and shackled. He wore an orange jail jumpsuit when he was appearing in federal court here in D.C. for his arraignment. He didn't talk. One of his attorneys entered the plea on his behalf. Cole Allen's lawyers, attorneys, are also asking the judge to disqualify the U.S. Attorney for D.C., Jeanine Pirro, and Acting Attorney General Todd Blanche from direct involvement in his prosecution. The defense argues Pirro and Blanche could be considered victims, even witnesses in the case, because they were inside the White House Correspondents' Dinner at the D.C. Hilton when the attack happened.
6: Spring usually means a busy home buying season, but not so much this year.
23: Sales of existing homes in the U.S. were essentially flat in April, another lackluster showing for the housing market during what's traditionally its busiest time of the year. The National Association of Realtors says just over 4 million homes were sold nationwide last month, unchanged compared to April of last year.
6: And CBS correspondent Jim Crisula.
7: School children in Mexico may get out about a month early because of the World Cup soccer championships and some unprecedented heat.
24: The last-minute move to end classes early means millions of kids in Mexico could be left without summer plans, complicating life for their parents, too. Mexico's education ministry's decision has been met with local protests in states where there are no World Cup soccer games. A final decision is expected today. Adrian Vard, CBS News, Mexico City.
6: Coming up in Money News after traffic and weather.
25: Applebee's bringing back a popular promotion. I'm John Werdahl.
7: And then we'll tell you about a new game show bringing a popular online game to real life. 336.
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6: It's 338. Time for traffic and weather together. Dave Dildine in the WTOP Traffic Center.
17: In Virginia on I-95 northbound, we are slow between the Quantico exits. There's a crash on the right near the Marine Corps Museum before Triangle. But even slower northbound progress from Newington through Springfield onto the outer loop. And on the outer, near Van Dorn Street, the crash cars are on the shoulder. All lanes are open. More traffic surging past that and bunching up at the Woodrow Wilson Bridge. On the inner loop, we're in our daily delays from north of the Dulles Toll Road to cram onto the American Legion Bridge on the interloop. 395 volume delays both ways again between Crystal City and the Capitol. Farther into the district from Noma and Eckington and Mount Vernon Square, New York Avenue jammed both ways. There is still no access from New York Avenue to the 3rd Street Tunnel. The southbound lanes of 395 between New York Avenue and the tunnel remain blocked for the cleanup of a dirt spill. You can go southbound of the 3rd Street Tunnel from Massachusetts Avenue. That's it. And a lot of people are settling for the surface streets right now. Over in Maryland, Route 50 is fine between the Beltway and the Bay Bridge. On the eastern shore, on and off police activity, probably related to police week around Y Mills. Traffic holds on and off. 270 starting to get better northbound and southbound, but especially northbound through Frederick County. Earlier crash near the Monocacy clear. 32 westbound near 29, a new crash reported in Columbia. For victims of drunk and drug driving, your grief is unique, but you are not alone. 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Dave Dildine, next traffic report in 10 minutes.
7: 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Over to 7 News First Alert meteorologist Steve Rudin.
10: Lingering showers will draw to a close this afternoon as our skies become brighter. Upper 50s to middle 60s, mainly clear and chilly overnight. Upper 30s to middle to upper 40s by early tomorrow morning. Tomorrow's going to be a beautiful day. Upper 60s to lower 70s, mostly sunny skies, tracking a cold front Wednesday. I'm 7 News meteorologist Steve Rudin in the First Alert Weather Center.
6: All right, more clouds than sun. We have warmed up to 60 in Sterling. It's 57 at National Harbor. The Wharf in Southwest D.C. also at 57.
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25: Sean and Ann Applebee's is courting consumers who are watching their wallets and who are looking for more protein. The restaurant chain is bringing back all you can eat this summer, and the menu features lots of protein, boneless wings, riblets, and shrimp. Applebee's is selling basically three proteins and fries for $16. Do you have your Trader Joe's tote bag? The shopping bag went viral on TikTok 2 years ago, and Trader Joe's brought it back this year with lavender, the main color. Business Insider reports shoppers are back at it. They're posting videos featuring their bags on social media. On Wall Street, the Dow Jones Industrial Average is up 30 points. The S&P 500 is advancing 6, and the NASDAQ is gaining some 9 points as we wait for that closing bell in 19 minutes. John Werdunk, WTOP News.
6: All right, John, thanks. 3:41 now on WTOP. Today's show co-host Savannah Guthrie is now going to become the host of a new show that will bring the online game Wordle to life. Jimmy Fallon announced the project on the Today Show.
8: It's official. We are making Wordle Game Show with our hosts, Savannah Guthrie. Come on, Savannah.
11: Oh, my gosh.
8: We can tell everybody.
11: I know. We've been holding this secret between us for like a long time now. Yes.
6: NBC says the series begins filming this summer. Wordle, of course, launched in 2021 on the New York Times website. Quickly became a daily ritual for millions during the pandemic, including Savannah Guthrie. She says production was delayed as she stepped away during the search for her mother. She thanked NBC and the New York Times for waiting. Casting is now open. An air date is still to come.
7: Samsung being sued by one of the biggest pop stars in the world.
12: Dua Lipa says Samsung is selling TVs using her image without her permission. The photo in question was taken at a music festival in 2024 and is displayed on the boxes for certain Samsung televisions. Lawyers for the three-time Grammy winner say they repeatedly asked Samsung to stop using the image, but the company was dismissive and callous. Now they're suing Samsung for infringing on Dua Lipa's copyright and trademark rights and are asking for $15 million. Mike Dubusky, ABC News.
6: Up ahead on WTOP, legal trouble for President Trump's newest project in D.C. We'll talk about it with WTOP contributor and chief Washington correspondent for Midas Touch, Scott McFarland. It's 3:43.
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27: There's an old saying, people in glass houses shouldn't throw stones. Meet David Trone, throwing stones at Congresswoman April McLean Delaney. But it was David Trone who voted to give Trump's ICE $200 million back before he lost his seat. That's right. 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Congresswoman April McLean Delaney has never voted a penny for ICE, not one cent. And April led the fight to successfully stop the ICE detention center in our district. 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
27: 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Remember, Trone funded ICE. Congresswoman April McLean Delaney never has.
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7: 3:45, I'm Ann Kramer.
6: And I'm Sean Anderson. Thanks for being with us.
7: Well, now to Washington. The reflecting pool renovation is the latest of President Trump's projects that is being facing a lawsuit, I should say. President Trump has said he plans to coat the reflecting pool in what he calls American flag blue. He even took a trip last Thursday, to see for himself by driving over the empty reflecting pool. But a nonprofit called the Cultural Landscape Foundation has filed a federal lawsuit in D.C. requesting an emergency intervention. it would immediately stop this project.
6: And joining us live to talk about it, WTOP contributor and chief Washington correspondent for Midas Touch, Scott McFarland. Great to have you back, Scott. Thanks so much.
0: Hey, Sean Ann. Good afternoon.
6: So what is this group arguing in this lawsuit?
0: Well, this is the latest legal challenge, because we've heard this before, haven't we, Sean, about legal challenges to the East Wing, the White House ballroom, the Kennedy Center renaming and shuttering. You could add the reflecting pool to this. The litigation filed here today argues that not only has the president circumvented Congress and initiated this repainting and renovation of the Lincoln Memorial reflecting pool unlawfully, but they're arguing that this, I'm sorry, swimming pool color, resort style color for the reflecting pool goes against history, that the reflecting pool was designed to be, quote, gray and achromatic, because it's just that, a reflecting pool. It's supposed to reflect the image of Lincoln. A swimming pool blue pool won't do that. It'll be gaudy, it'll be unsightly, and it'll be against the traditions of the Lincoln Memorial, which, of course, Ann and Sean, includes MLK's I Have a Dream speech and any other moments of American history and significance.
7: Scott, what has the president said? Because I know he said it was dirty, I think he said last week, and like full of trash. So why is he pushing so hard for this?
0: Well, there's an aesthetic that the president wants for our community, which obviously runs counter to the history of our community, be it that arching 250-foot high display that could go near Arlington National Cemetery, to the renovations to the East Wing, which could make it much larger than it is now, to this. There's an aesthetic he seeks. He says he is trying to beautify the district. Obviously, that brings a lot of criticism locally and brings some supporters locally. But I think the more fundamental issue, Ann, here is he doing so lawfully? And what they're arguing in this new civil case is that Congress has got to sign off on this stuff, whether you love it or not.
6: Now, it's also been a few days since Virginia Supreme Court struck down the Democratic Party-led plan to redraw the state's congressional districts. We know Democrats have filed for a stay. I think we understand that it's gotten to the Supreme Court now. The Times reports prominent Democrats held a private call over the weekend. What else are you hearing about their next steps?
0: Yeah, and it has, in fact, been made an official ask of the U.S. Supreme Court. I don't know anybody here, Sean, anybody who thinks they're going to take that up or slow things down. The House Democratic leader, Hakeem Jeffries, who stands to become the Speaker of the House if they win a majority in the midterm elections, sent a letter to colleagues today saying Democrats will win control of the U.S. House. They're particularly optimistic about their candidates. They think that this Virginia Supreme Court ruling is so objectionable to so many people, especially black voters nationwide, that it's going to fuel a wave that's already forming, that's going to overcome whatever seats the Republicans have swung through redistricting. I think that really is the bottom line over the next 6 months, Ann and Sean. Is there enough outrage over these court decisions to make the wave so big the court decisions don't end up mattering in the midterms?
7: Scott, thanks as always. We appreciate the time.
0: Thank you.
7: WTOP contributor, chief Washington correspondent for Midas Touch, Scott McFarland.
6: 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It's traffic and weather with Dave Dildine in the WTOP Traffic Center.
17: Downtown near Mount Vernon Square and Adenoma, the grid is seizing from New York Avenue. Still no southbound access to the 3rd Street Tunnel. The front end loader still scooping up the big dirt spill that happened on I-395 just south of the New York Avenue signals. You can only go southbound into the 3rd Street Tunnel from Massachusetts Avenue, but getting there will be slow going for sure. In southwest on 395, volume delays to and from the 3rd Street Tunnel. You can go northbound of the 3rd Street Tunnel. DC Fire and EMS sent to look for a crash in the 3rd Street Tunnel. They might actually end up finding it not in the 3rd Street Tunnel, but in the 9th Street Tunnel. Just a hunch. In Maryland, 50 is okay through Annapolis and through Bowie and at the Bay Bridge, but it is police week, so on the Eastern Shore, we're looking for a lot of police activity, especially around Queenstown and traffic stoppages. This is an annual tradition. Over in Virginia, 66 near the metro area is satisfactory, but westbound west of Delaplane, traffic is stopped by incident response. 95 northbound after Triangle. The crash mostly on the shoulder. Still slow on the outer loop from Springfield to the Wilson Bridge, but the crash near Van Dorn Street is out of the way as volume keeps building. A safety tip from Pepco. 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Dave Dildine, next traffic report in less than 10 minutes.
7: Let's head over to the 7 News First Alert Weather Center. Meteorologist Steve Rudin joins us live. And Steve, outside the WTOP studios, we are seeing some sun now, like you promised.
10: Yes, and more sunshine is on the way. And what's even better is that our sunset time is now at 8:10. Our daylight hours grow longer and longer. Now, with our skies clearing out later on tonight into early tomorrow morning, that means temperatures are going to tumble. And the farther west you go, using the district to center point, we're talking west of the I-81 corridor. If you have temperature-sensitive plants, you're going to want to make sure that they're protected later on tonight into early tomorrow morning. Your outdoor plants inside around the Beltway, Southern Maryland, Northern Neck, they're going to be just fine with temperatures in the 40s overnight. Now, tomorrow, 68 to 73 degrees, lots of sunshine, tracking a cold front on Wednesday. This may trigger a few showers, a few thunderstorms, temperatures ahead of the front in the 70s, and we'll see wind gusts 20 to 30 miles per hour. Behind the front, we're cooler on Thursday, but get ready. A big summer-like warm-up is on the way, and that's going to begin Friday, continue through the weekend, and into early next week. 55 Tysons, 59 Capitol Hill, and 57 at Wheaton.
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6: This just into the WTOP newsroom. The Supreme Court is leaving women's access to a widely used abortion pill untouched until at least Thursday. This while the justices consider whether to allow restrictions on the drug that's known as mifepristone to take effect. Justice Samuel Alito's order allows women seeking abortions to continue obtaining the pill at pharmacies or through the mail without an in-person visit to a doctor. This prevents restrictions on mifepristone imposed by a federal appeals court from taking effect, at least for now. Court is dealing with its latest abortion controversy 4 years after the conservative majority overturned Roe v. Wade and allowed more than a dozen states to effectively ban abortion outright. Louisiana leads this current challenge.
7: Sports on WTOP. We are powered by Maximus, moving people and technology forward. George Wallace, are we talking schedule again in the NFL now?
8: Would you like to?
7: That sounds good to me.
8: Okay.
7: I don't know if Sean's okay with it.
6: Okay. I guess I can go with it.
8: Well, as Sean said earlier this hour, it's a week-long extravaganza, this NFL. Well, actually, it's been longer than that because we've had some leaks already.
6: Yeah.
8: Before, but the schedule going to come out this week. We're finding out some things today. We know that the Giants and Cowboys will play in the Sunday night opener on NBC. The new look New York Giants with John Harbaugh as head coach will host the Cowboys. That will be the first Sunday night game. NBC is getting an extra Week 17 game. That'll be Saturday, January 2nd, 4:30, and then they have the night game there. And then Sunday night, the regular season finale on January 3rd. 26 NFL games in all for NBC. Coming up this year, other NFL news today, Chargers agreed to terms with tight end David Njoku on a one-year deal. The Steelers are agreeing to terms with kicker Chris Boswell, a four-year, $28 million extension. $7 million average per year ties with Brandon Aubrey, highest paid kicker in NFL history. Now they just need a quarterback.
6: Yeah,
7: there's that. With an A.
8: Huh?
7: His name begins with an A?
8: Yes. Mm. He's visiting now. He's visiting today? Or is it yesterday or today?
6: He's in the city.
8: Yeah.
6: I don't know if he's visiting the team. You know, he might be hanging out at the Warhol
8: Close
6: Museum
8: enough.
6: Or something.
8: Maybe. Yeah. The cave. Right of the cave. But it is reported that Aaron Rodgers is likely to play this season. I think they already know that's the case. But we'll have to wait and see. Don't know yet. The NBA tonight, you get Pistons and Cavaliers this evening. That should be a... game that's heading back to game four is in Cleveland after Cleveland took game three. So they're 5-0 this postseason at home. Lakers down 0-3 to the Thunder. Lakers are at home trying to avoid a sweep. And Wemby will not be suspended for game five due to that elbow yesterday. He will play that series tied at 2. George Wallace, WTOP Sports.
6: Thank you, George. 357.
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17: Top traffic issues we're watching. Double tunnel trouble in the district. 3rd Street Tunnel, you can't go southbound from New York Avenue. It's a dirt spill. 9th Street Tunnel, it's a crash near 395. You get by carefully and slowly. In Virginia, 66 westbound beyond Delaplane, traffic beginning to eke by the response to a truck single file to the left. And on Maryland's eastern shore, it is police week activities. Traffic held intermittently between Y Mills and Queenstown. WTOP Traffic Center, presented by Window Nation. 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Dave Dildine, next traffic report in 10 minutes.
6: Let's get your forecast from Steve Rudin.
10: Lingering showers will draw to a close this afternoon as our skies become brighter. Upper 50s to middle 60s, mainly clear and chilly overnight. Upper 30s to middle to upper 40s by early tomorrow morning. Tomorrow's going to be a beautiful day. Upper 60s. To lower 70s, mostly sunny skies, tracking a cold front Wednesday. I'm 7 News meteorologist Steve Rudin in the First Alert Weather Center.
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7: Good afternoon, I'm Ann Kramer.
6: And I'm Sean Anderson. Coming up,
7: we're following several breaking stories. First, the Supreme Court keeping telehealth access to the abortion pill in place for now as justices consider a high-stakes legal fight.
6: And also breaking this afternoon, Virginia Democrats are asking the U.S. Supreme Court to step in after the state's highest court struck down their redistricting plan.
7: We'll talk about that in a moment with WTOP's Scott Kelman.
6: On Wall Street, the Dow up 91 points.
14: From ABC News, I'm Michelle Franzen. Health officials say 17 Americans and one British national living in the U.S. are now in quarantine at medical facilities in Nebraska and Georgia. The majority in Omaha. ABC's Steve Osunsami says two patients are at Emory Hospital in Atlanta.
15: In a statement from Emory Hospital, they say that they're working in coordination with local, state, and federal partners, that they've received two passengers here from the cruise ship following the outbreak. One is symptomatic and is receiving care in Emory's biocontainment unit, and one is asymptomatic currently, identified as a close contact, and is undergoing evaluation and monitoring.
14: President Trump rejecting Iran's response to a ceasefire memo. The U.S. and Iran remain stalled over reopening the Strait of Hormuz and also Iran's nuclear ambitions. ABC's Karen Travers has more.
16: The big sticking point for weeks, for months now, of course, has been Iran's nuclear program and their nuclear ambitions. The president has been very clear. He wants the United States to get Iran's enriched uranium. He said that last week. We're going to get it. That has been a red line for Iran. But it's not clear if that was something specific they put back in this. But again, it's been a sticking point for some time.
14: A nonprofit conservation group has launched a legal battle to try to stop the repainting of the Lincoln Memorial reflecting pool.
21: In a lawsuit filed Monday, a nonprofit called the Cultural Landscape Foundation argued that Trump needs approval from Congress to alter the Lincoln Memorial because it's a historical landmark. Trump has defended his attempt to repaint the reflecting pool in a shade of blue called American Flag Blue and renovate the site.
22: And over the years as a developer, I have probably built more than 100 swimming pools.
21: The nonprofit is asking a judge to halt the renovations until the Trump administration gets congressional approval. Peter Haralambos, ABC News.
14: On Wall Street today, stocks ending higher led by tech shares. 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
6: 402 on WTOP, May 11th, 2026. Starting to get a little sunshine around here. We're up to 59 degrees in D.C. Good afternoon. I'm Sean Anderson.
7: And I'm Ann Kramer. Is breaking news. It comes out of Virginia this hour. Democrats officially taking their redistricting fight to the U.S. Supreme Court. WTOP Scott Gelman joins us live in the studio. Scott, 45 minutes ago, we're talking to you live. Sean and I are, and Democrats aren't sure what their next move is going to be. Maybe they were listening to us. Maybe they had this in the cards all along. Tell us what happened.
9: Filing with the U.S. Supreme Court has happened just in the last few minutes, and we heard from Senate Majority Leader Scott Surville, a Democrat in Virginia's legislature, that this is something that they had been planning on, though he told us earlier he didn't know the time frame. This is a 230-plus page ruling, emergency filing with the U.S. Supreme Court, and the basis of this is what we've been talking about as it relates to redistricting for really months now. The Democrats say that the Virginia Supreme Court's ruling has a mistaken understanding of the meaning of the term election. You might recall that this is the question at the core of this. What is an election? Is it early voting and election day, or is it just election day? Republicans contend that early voting counts, and that's what Virginia's Supreme Court ruled, but now the Democrats taking this to the U.S. Supreme Court. Still unclear, Sean and Ann, exactly what this is going to mean as it relates to the midterm elections, more likely looking at implications for 2028, but clearly Democrats in Virginia moving with a sense of urgency. Going to continue to unpack this 230-plus page filing, but again, Virginia Democrats escalating this state Supreme Court ruling up to the U.S. Supreme Court. Reporting live in the studio, Scott Gelman, WTOP News.
6: All right, Scott, thanks. 404, an update now on the case against the man accused of opening fire at the White House Correspondents' Dinner last month. He appeared in D.C. court today, federal court, entering a plea to multiple charges. And as WTOP's Neil Augenstein tells us, details of the plea and what comes next are still unfolding.
23: Here in district court, Cole Allen stood by as his public defenders entered his not guilty pleas. The defense is asking the judge to disqualify D.C. U.S. Attorney Jeanine Pirro and acting U.S. Attorney General Todd Blanche from the case. After being at the dinner, both have made comments about the shooting and Allen. The defense says it would be wholly inappropriate for someone who felt like a victim to be making decisions about the prosecution. The judge gave the government till May 22nd to respond before making a decision. Allen's next court hearing is at the end of June. at U.S. District Court. Neil Augenstein, WTOP News.
7: Headed back to Virginia now as it has its first paid family and medical leave law on the books. Governor Abigail Spanberger signed the measure into law in about the last 90 minutes or so. The new policy allows eligible workers to take up to 12 weeks of paid leave for certain family and medical needs.
0: Whether you punch a time card, swipe a badge, or work primarily for tips, you will be able to take up to 12 weeks of paid leave to address serious health needs for you and your family. And more than 3 million Virginians who previously lacked access to paid family leave will have the ability to care for a loved one, to recover from a serious illness, or to welcome a new child without sacrificing their pay or without ending that time with additional credit card debt.
7: It will apply to businesses in Virginia with 10 or more employees.
6: It has been nearly a week since a stabbing and shooting in the same parking lot in Laurel. The violence happened outside a restaurant and left neighbors on edge. Now, new developments in the case as investigators continue to piece together what happened. The latest from WTOP, Steve Karish.
1: Following the violence on Cinco de Mayo, the city of Laurel has suspended the use and occupancy permit for the Amigos Mexican Grill for 30 days, effectively shutting them down. The Amigos Grill was the restaurant hosting the celebration before violence erupted in the parking lot. In a statement released today, the city said the business is being shuttered due to misrepresentation of the security plan, misrepresentation involving the Prince George's County Board of License Commissioners, and misrepresentation of the intended use of space. The suspension is in place for 30 days or until the city believes the violations have been rectified. Steve Karish, WTOP News.
7: In Suitland, there's a $25,000 reward now being offered for information in a deadly stabbing. Police in Prince George's County say the victim is 17-year-old Amari Clark. Police say they found him last Thursday afternoon on St. Barnabas Road. He had been stabbed several times, died at a hospital. Detectives say they're now working to identify a suspect and figure out the motive, and investigators say the attack does not appear to be random.
6: Coming up in Money News here on WTOP.
4: 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I'm John Werda.
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7: Traffic and weather on WTOP. We'll kick it off at the Traffic Center with Dave Dildine.
17: In the district, 3rd Street Tunnel, New York Avenue. From New York Avenue, you cannot go southbound into the 3rd Street Tunnel. The beginning of I-395, the entrance into the tunnel, remaining blocked because of a dirt spill. No refuge in the 9th Street Tunnel. Southbound traffic jammed. It is a crash near the south exit for the southeast-southwest freeway in the 9th Street Tunnel. A lot of people are using the surface streets from Noma and Chinatown down to the National Mall, so extra crowded and jammed on New York Avenue. No southbound 395 access. In Virginia, on the Beltway, getting a lot heavier on the Interloop toward the Legion Bridge and Outer Loop from Springfield to the Wilson Bridge. Our crashes on 95 northbound near Triangle and Van Dorn clear. Southbound traffic pretty heavy from Newington to Woodbridge as well. 66 near the metro area, normal slowdowns. But in Fauquier County, jammed westbound Marshall to Delaplane. The response to the disabled truck beyond the Delaplane ramps is along the right side. Only one left lane is getting by. There was a fire reported in there. That's no longer the case. In Maryland, on Route 50, coast is clear toward the eastern shore. But on the shore, police week contingent by bike escorted westbound toward Queenstown. Traffic holds still in progress. Arnold, northbound Route 2, a crash just north of Route 50. Route 32, westbound in Columbia. The crash near 29 is out of the way. Delays from 95 are starting to ease. 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Dave Dildine, next traffic report in 10 minutes.
2: All right, let's get that forecast now, rather, from 7 News First Alert meteorologist Steve Rudin.
10: Clouds will continue to fade this afternoon with any lingering showers drawing to a close. Temperatures range anywhere from the upper 50s to middle 60s. Our skies continue to clear this evening and into the overnight, 38 to 48 degrees come early tomorrow morning. Tomorrow's going to be a beautiful day. Lots of sunshine, 68 to 73 degrees. We're in the lower to middle 70s on Wednesday, but a cold front arrives during the late afternoon and evening. This is going to trigger a few showers and thunderstorms. Temperatures in the mid-60s on Thursday. I'm 7 News meteorologist Steve Rudin in the First Alert Weather Center.
2: Fewer clouds, more sun as we go through the afternoon. We've hit 61 in Germantown. 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
4: At the closing bell, the major stock averages notched a win on Monday. The Dow Jones Industrial Average rose 95 points. The S&P 500 added 13, and the NASDAQ was up 27 points. A new report shows the housing market around Greater Washington saw a spike in activity last month. Bright MLS says pending home sales grew nicely. Lisa Sturtevant is chief economist for the listing service.
3: We did see an uptick in the number of offers made on homes. The number of new pending contracts was up 9.3% year over year. That means that we have more buyer activity out there.
4: Meanwhile, another report shows the national real estate picture not as rosy. The National Association of Realtors said existing home sales grew only 0.2% last month. And you are paying higher prices for many things these days. And coming up Tuesday, we get a key report on inflation. The Consumer Price Index is due out before the opening bell. John Wardock, WTOP News.
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2: Up ahead on WTOP, a nonprofit is now suing to stop the makeover of the reflecting pool near the Lincoln Memorial. We will talk about that with Washington Post reporter Dan Diamond next. It's 4:12.
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7: 414, I'm Ann Kramer.
2: And I'm Sean Anderson. Thanks for being with us.
7: Another legal challenge to one of President Trump's projects that he says is necessary in the district to make it look better. We're talking about the reflecting pool. President Trump wants it painted blue. Even took a trip there last week to look for himself. But now there is a legal challenge.
2: Well, joining us to talk more about this is Washington Post White House reporter Dan Diamond. Dan, good to have you back. Thank you so much.
9: Thanks for having me back.
2: So talk about what this nonprofit is arguing here in this lawsuit. What rules do they say were skipped as before this work began?
9: The Cultural Landscape Foundation, which has been critical for months now of President Trump's changes to D.C., has filed suit in an attempt to stop the resurfacing of the Washington reflecting pool's bottom. So their argument, which has been borne out in some other court cases, is that President Trump should have gone through these federal review processes. One is a national historic process, which is intended to protect changes to major monuments and other historic properties in D.C. The reflecting pool would be part of that. And another would be getting consultation from this federal panel, the Commission of Fine Arts, that is supposed to weigh in on big changes like changes to the reflecting pool, and they have in the past. President Trump, by all accounts, hasn't done either, and that's why the group brought suit.
7: Dan, what is the plan here from the president? Because he did take that drive last week over the empty reflecting pool, the basin there, to see for himself. It seems like the financial part of it has changed, the price tag has changed, and some other things have changed. What do we know?
9: Well, you're right that things have changed since the president announced this last month. He was in the Oval Office, said that he and his team had decided on a plan to resurface the reflecting pool. It would take, I think initially he said it would be about a week. Then he said maybe 2 weeks. It would cost less than $2 million. We are now several weeks in. The process is still ongoing. I flew into D.C. last night and looked down and saw that they've only completed maybe half or less of the reflecting pool bottom. And the contract that has been awarded is not less than $2 million. As the president said, it's now up to $13 million. So it is more expensive. It's taking longer. The president says that this work needs to be done because the reflecting pool leaks and has other problems that have needed fixing. That is true. But the

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1: And there has been no real review of the project, so I think that's part of it. If this is not going to work, then it would be a chance to potentially fix it. We could get some clarity on how much it will cost. In the past, when there have been changes to the reflecting pool, that has gone through this public process of comment, of notice. We didn't get that this time, and I think that's what the foundation is trying to ensure.
2: Dan, it's always good to have you on and fill in the holes here for us. We appreciate it.
1: Well, happy to fill in holes. Hopefully not filling in holes around D.C. Thanks.
2: Exactly. Thank you. That's Washington Post White House reporter Dan Diamond.
3: 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Traffic and weather together. We've got Dave Dildine in the WTOP Traffic Center.
4: In Virginia, 95 southbound, slow from Newington to the Occoquan, smoky from Woodbridge to Dale City because past Prince William Parkway, there's a car on fire on the right near the IKEA and Potomac Mills. It's burning on the right shoulder. Firefighters, though, have just blocked the right lane. Just a couple of seconds ago, first units arriving on scene. So two left lanes are getting by southbound through the smoke on I-95. Northbound traffic is sluggish near Quantico, but slowest from Springfield toward the Wilson Bridge. Interloop very slow as well from the toll road across the Legion. 66, volume delays near the metro area, tolerable, normal for a Monday. Slowest traffic is westbound way out in Fairfax County from Fauquier County, I should say. From Marshall past Delaplane, the response to a broken down truck, only one left lane getting by westbound there on 66. In Maryland, 50 eastbound, just a little slow near the Severn River to go northbound on Route 2. There's a crash in Arnold on Route 2 beyond 50. Bay Bridge is okay. The police escort for Police Week westbound on 50, closing in on the Kent Narrows Bridge, but traffic is able to get by now. And in the district, from New York Avenue, you cannot go southbound in the 3rd Street Tunnel. Jammed badly on New York Avenue. The dirt spill cleanup blocks southbound access to the 3rd Street Tunnel. 9th Street Tunnel, it's a crash near the Southeast-Southwest Freeway. And I'm Dave Dildine. Your next traffic report is coming up in about 10 minutes.
2: Let's head over to the 7 News First Alert Weather Center. Meteorologist Mark Pena joins us now. And Mark, we finally got to see the sun.
5: Yeah, finally got to see some sun. Although, you know, the rain that we had earlier was a welcome sight. Drought conditions have really become one of our main weather stories. Even with the rain and snow we've seen over the last several months now, it has not been enough to catch us up. So enjoy the sunshine. It's coming out from west to east and beginning to creep up on the metro right now. And we'll be clear through tonight. Temperatures a little on the chilly side, upper 30s to lower 40s by tomorrow morning. But you won't need the jackets for long. Temperatures will get close to 70 with mostly sunny skies for your Tuesday. Wednesday, we'll start with some sunshine, but another weather maker will arrive by the afternoon, giving way to some showers, maybe a few thunderstorms. Right now, the severe threat is low, and at this point, we'll take all the rain that we can get, because after Wednesday, we're going to dry out for several days, maybe even as long as about a week. So while that's going to come with some sunshine heading into the weekend, and even a warm-up that takes us close to 90, again, we need the rainfall. So I do expect our drought update on Thursday to come out with either the same drought conditions or maybe even some worse. So at this point, again, enjoy the sunshine. It'll be here for the rest of today and tomorrow, and then again for the rest of the week and into the weekend. We'll be monitoring that weather maker on Wednesday for any kind of severe updates. But right now, again, ingredients look to come together just for some good rainfall and maybe a rumble of thunder or two. Your radar is winding down now. All the rain has pretty much pushed offshore at this point, and the sunshine is coming out, and it's reflecting that. It's 64 degrees for you in Ashburn, 57 degrees still downtown where it's partly cloudy, and where it's still mainly cloudy in Landover, 55 degrees for you.
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2: Coming up on WTOP, some breaking news from the Supreme Court. It's keeping access to the abortion pill unchanged for now as the justices consider whether new restrictions should go in place. 422.
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3: News happens here. It's 424.
5: The Supreme Court keeping access to the abortion pill mifepristone in place for now. A temporary order means women can continue to get the medicine through pharmacies or by mail without an in-person doctor visit, at least through Thursday. Now, this move puts new restrictions from a federal appeals court on hold while the justices consider a broader challenge. Now, this whole case comes from Louisiana, which is trying to roll back federal rules on how the drug is prescribed. Medication abortions account for nearly two-thirds of all abortions here in the U.S.
6: Property taxes are going up in Bowie. The city council has approved an 18-cent increase in the property tax rate. Mayor Michael Estev had pushed for a larger hike. He said the city is facing a $20 million budget gap.
7: We needed 20 cents to be able to fully fund services and start getting a decent amount of money back into our reserve fund. So we're either going to need to explore $2 million in cuts, or we're going to need to look at some other alternatives to try and cover the remaining 2 cent gap.
6: And the mayor said the increase is tied in part to a longstanding issue, the creation of a city police force back in 2006 without dedicated funding. Estev had served on the council. He was elected mayor in a special election just last month.
5: Sports on WTOP brought to you by Amentum, delivering advanced solutions for space and defense. George Wallace, how about those Wizards in the draft?
8: How about that, huh?
5: Wow. Impressive.
8: All that losing help paid off.
6: There you go. Finally.
5: Luck.
8: Yeah, that's it. The Wizards win the draft lottery. We know of yesterday as they had one of the best chances to get the number one pick. John Wall up on stage, and he made it happen. When did you think it was possible?
9: Once 5 went and we didn't go down, I was like, okay, we got a great chance. Then when 4-3 went, I'm like, oh, it's down to 2. Like, is anything? It's 50-50 now. So I'm like, what can the odds be? And then I look and I see like the purple, and I'm like, okay, we got it. I'm peeking the whole time to the left and see
6: what's point guard.
9: So like, he's lifting the sheet up like this a little bit, and I can kind of see a little bit of paper. So, but it's like I said, this is unbelievable. I can't stop laughing and smiling because, like, what in the odds of this to happen when I'm up here and it's on my Mother's Day to help the Wizards organization solidify another number one pick?
8: Well, they were hoping that the odds were good that it was going to happen with John Wall up there as the previous number one pick, and that's him on Monumental after the selection or after the lottery. So Wizards now on the clock. June 23rd is the NBA draft. Wemby will not be suspended for game 5, despite throwing that elbow last night as he was ejected in the Spurs loss to the T-Wolves. That series tied up at 2 now. Tonight, you got the Cavaliers, who took game 3 the other night at home against the Pistons. They play game 4 tonight. Detroit leads 2-0. Lakers down 0-3, going home to face Oklahoma City, trying to avoid a sweep. The Giants-Cowboys will open up the season Sunday night football on NBC. John Harbaugh's first game as head coach of the Giants, and they host Dallas. George Wallace, WTOP Sports.
6: All right, George, thanks. 427.
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11: As America approaches its 250th, this year also marks a turning point. 50 years since the nation began to rethink mental health. For much of U.S. history, those struggling were institutionalized, locked up, hidden, punished, ignored, and forgotten. That began to change in the 1970s, led in part by Rosalind Carter.
12: The things that I want to work with are the mental health program.
11: Less than a month after Rosalind said those words on Meet the Press, her husband Jimmy Carter was elected president. And as First Lady, she did just that.
12: I'm especially pleased to be here this morning to open this national conference on mental health and the elderly. The stigma of mental illness can have devastating results.
11: Rosalind's passion grew from a campaign stop for governor years earlier when she met a woman who couldn't afford to care for her daughter. Hours later, she asked her husband, "What will you do about mental health in Georgia?" And like any smart husband, Jimmy answered, "We're going to have the best program in the country, and I'm going to put you in charge of it."
13: President Carter saw Mrs. Carter as that caregiver, as that person that really genuinely cared about these people and wanted them to get better.
11: Author Andrew Oak, known as the First Lady's Man. From Georgia to the White House, Rosalind Carter pushed to expand care and reduce stigma. And during Mental Health Awareness Month, her message still rings true. Mental health is health. Jimmy Alexander, WTOP News.
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15: Our top traffic incidents, the car fire response on I-95 in Virginia, southbound near the Woodbridge IKEA. Firefighters blocking the right lane. Fires out. Northbound volume delays on 495 and 395 toward the Wilson Legion and 14th Street bridges. In the district, dirt spill cleanup at New York Avenue and 395. Southbound access just restored to the 3rd Street Tunnel. And traffic is starting to move off New York Avenue, but we're still talking about gridlock nearby. Maryland, new crash on the Baltimore-Washington Parkway southbound reported between 175 and NSA Fort Meade. And if you've got questions about youth or high school sports, Positive Coaching Alliance can help. 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Dave Dildine, next traffic report in 10 minutes.
6: The WTOP forecast, the rain has moved out. We'll have clear skies tonight. We'll drop down to the 40s from our 60-degree temperatures right now. Far western Maryland and into West Virginia, they have a freeze watch in effect there. So if you're going that far out, be aware. Then tomorrow, pretty nice spring day ahead. Mostly sunny skies, around 70 for a high. Right now, we're sitting at 61 here in the nation's capital.
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6: Good afternoon. I'm Sean Anderson.
5: I'm Ann Kramer. Grace Newton is our producer.
6: We start with breaking news out of Virginia's. Democrats are now taking their congressional redistricting fight to the U.S. Supreme Court. They have filed an emergency petition asking the justices to overturn a state Supreme Court ruling that struck down their proposed congressional map. You'll remember Virginia voters narrowly approved a constitutional amendment last month that let Democrats redraw political lines in time for the November elections. This move came in response to mid-decade redistricting in Republican states pressured by President Trump. Now, the appeal is considered a long shot because the U.S. Supreme Court tries to avoid second-guessing how state courts interpret their state constitutions.
5: 4:32, now to the latest on the junta virus. More than a dozen Americans who were on board the cruise ship at the center of the outbreak are back in the United States this afternoon. Two were taken to Emory University in Atlanta. The other 16 are in Nebraska, including the American who tested positive. He is now in a biocontainment unit at the University of Nebraska Medical Center. Nebraska Governor Jim Pillen vowing to keep any potential illness confined.
16: There is a strong plan in place to ensure the folks are secure for their initial assessment, and we're working diligently to ensure no one leaves this security in an unsecured way at an inappropriate time.
5: He says the others haven't shown symptoms so far. The two people taken to Emory University, it's not clear why they were taken to Atlanta. More than 50 travelers remain on board that cruise ship on the West African island of Tenerife.
6: The man charged with attempting to assassinate President Trump at the White House Correspondents' Dinner has pleaded not guilty to all four counts. Cole Allen did not speak during the brief hearing in federal court here in D.C. One of his attorneys entered the plea on his behalf. Now, his lawyers have also asked the judge to disqualify U.S. Attorney for D.C. Jeanine Pirro and acting U.S. Attorney General Todd Blanche from the prosecution. They argue Pirro and Blanche should not be directly involved in prosecuting Allen because they could be considered victims or witnesses in the case, creating a potential conflict of interest. They were both at the dinner that night. The government has until May 22nd to respond. Allen's next court appearance is set for June 29th.
5: 4:33, the latest on the U.S. war in Iran. President Trump says the Iran ceasefire, in his words, is unbelievably weak and on life support. His comments at the White House earlier today come after he rejected Iran's latest proposal to end the war. Iran's foreign ministry insists terms are reasonable and generous. Their terms they're talking about there. ABC News White House correspondent Karen Travers tells us here at WTOP, two sides are still far apart when it comes to Iran's nuclear program.
17: The U.S. will seize Iran's enriched uranium, but Iran has rejected plans and proposals by the United States to suspend its program and hand over that stockpile of highly enriched uranium. So at this point, it is not clear what the next step will be.
5: President says he will move to suspend the federal gas tax to help blunt the huge increases in the price at the pump.
6: Well, those gas prices are expected to rise even more in the weeks ahead as long as the Strait of Hormuz remains shut down. Average price nationwide, $4.52 a gallon. Gas Buddy tells us D.C. prices have jumped more than 18 cents a gallon in the last week, now averaging $4.62 a gallon. Gas jumped even more in Maryland, prices up nearly 20 cents a gallon to an average of $4.26. In Virginia, you're paying about $4.20 a gallon.
5: On Capitol Hill, the Senate went back to work today. The GOP security plan to spend $1 billion on the proposed White House ballroom is coming under sharp criticism from the top Democrat in the Senate. WTOP's Mitchell Miller today on the Hill.
18: Senate Minority Leader Chuck Schumer says in a letter to fellow lawmakers today that Americans don't need a ballroom. They need relief from what he calls a growing cost crisis. Some Republicans are wary of taxpayers coming up with funds for the ballroom security measures. But others, like Missouri Senator Eric Schmidt, say the money is needed.
19: This has to be addressed. At a minimum, we have to have a safe place to protect the President of the United States and the cabinet officials if they want to gather, or there's a state dinner.
18: The much larger funding Republicans are working on is the more than $70 billion for ICE and border protection. They plan to pass the funding on their own through budget reconciliation without support from Democrats. On Capitol Hill, Mitchell Miller, WTOP News. You
6: know, D.C. has been buzzing since work started last week to paint the reflecting pool blue. That was the order from President Trump. Trump even took a private drive on the empty pool last week to see for himself. Now, the president has complained that it's dirty, and he says they've already removed a lot of trash from it. Now there's legal action to try to stop the project. WTOP's Mike Murillo has our story.
20: Work is underway to resurface and paint the reflecting pool blue, but a nonprofit preservation group is trying to stop that work. The Cultural Landscape Foundation is suing the Department of the Interior and the National Park Service, claiming the project violates federal law by moving forward without required historic preservation and environmental reviews and without public input. The lawsuit argues a project which includes coating the pool in the shade the Trump administration calls American flag blue alters a key historic feature of the National Mall. In a statement, the Department of the Interior says President Trump, in its words, has done more to make the nation's capital a shining beacon than any other president. Interior Department officials telling WTOP the darker color is meant to improve reflections and address longstanding maintenance problems, including leaks and algae, while speeding up repairs ahead of the nation's 250th anniversary. The lawsuit is asking a federal court to halt the project until proper reviews are done and could require restoring the pool to its original design. Mike Murillo, WTOP News.
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21: 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I'm John Wardock.
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0: Is it possible for AI to work in the enterprise? The short answer is yes. The long answer is, oh yes. Users can pick the AI providers they prefer, and you can decide which data is off limits, monitor all AI activity, and control every detail. 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
5: 438. Traffic and weather. We'll head back to the traffic center. Here's Dave.
15: In the district, the dirt spill off New York Avenue in the lanes that go southbound in the 3rd Street Tunnel. That dirt was shoveled out of the way. The front end loader on the median, the first few feet of I-395. Now passable, but it looks like they've re-blocked access right this very minute. They might be moving that piece of heavy machinery, but unfortunately, authorities have just re-blocked access to the 3rd Street Tunnel. Hopefully just one more time, and then they'll have it back open. Big backlog here near NoMa and Mount Vernon Square. New York Avenue is bad on a good day, so even worse right now. George Washington Parkway southbound, we've got delays from the Key and Roosevelt Bridges down to the Memorial Avenue overpass. A truck was spotted in the left lane stop there. That's a low-clearance overpass. D.C.'s version of Boston's Storrow Drive. Hopefully they figure it out. In Virginia, though, on 95, southbound traffic very slow for a Monday from Newington and Lorton through Woodbridge. Yeah, the car fire happened between Prince William Parkway and Dale Boulevard. The fire's been out for a while, but firefighters are still rolling up their hoses and looking at this camera. They're still blocking the right lane of 3 on 95 South across from the IKEA. Northbound traffic's pretty heavy near Quantico and on the outer loop from Van Dorn to the Wilson Bridge, as it is on the inner loop from the Dulles Toll Road right to and through Montgomery County. 270, lots of northbound slowdown, some southbound heavy traffic beyond Route 80 Urbana, and a crash on the Baltimore-Washington Parkway southbound near NSA Fort Meade, adding to delays. 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Dave Tildine, next traffic report in 10 minutes.
7: 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On to 7 News First Alert meteorologist Steve Rudin.
8: Our skies will continue to grow brighter moving through the remainder of the afternoon. Daytime high temperatures, upper 50s to middle 60s. Mainly clear and chilly overnight, upper 30s to middle to upper 40s. The coldest air north and west of D.C. Sunshine is back tomorrow, 68 to 73 degrees, and a cold front on Wednesday. I'm 7 News meteorologist Steve Rudin in the First Alert Weather Center.
5: Clouds went away. We've got sunshine outside the WTOP studios. 59 at Reagan National. It's 62 at Dulles.
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21: Panera Bread is preparing to close a restaurant in Montgomery County. The store in Rockville Town Center is expected to close within the week. Meantime, Panera Bread tells me a new Panera is popping up at Ritchie Station in Capitol Heights. It is hiring, and that location hopes to open this month. The company that brought us Lunchables is now introducing Snackables. Kraft Heinz has a new line of snacks featuring cheese, crackers, and fruit bites. And the line is playing to the protein trend. Snackables will feature 5 grams of protein. The Dow Jones Industrial Average on Monday up 95 points. The S&P 500 added 13. The NASDAQ Composite gaining some 27 points. And are small businesses feeling any better about the economy? We expect a report on small business optimism in the morning. John Werdock, WTOP News.
5: 442, this American icon appears on the currency, stamps, even the seal of the Department of the Interior. No, not the bald eagle. It's the bison. It's being celebrated with a new exhibit at the Smithsonian. Our story from WTOP's Luke Lukert.
9: The Bison Standing Strong exhibit shows everything from the buffalo's ancient ancestors to their dominance across the North American landscape, where there was once around 40 million of them. Kirk Johnson, the museum's director.
10: There were bison right here on the Potomac River. George Washington shot a bison in West Virginia.
9: One massive image, two stories tall, from the 1800s, though, shows thousands of bison skulls stacked in Michigan, a perfect demonstration of how they were almost hunted out of existence. Siobhan Stars with the museum says there may have been only 1,000 left at one point.
11: Bison really experienced a perfect storm of forcing factors in the late 1800s. You had the Transcontinental Railroad bringing new settlers.
9: But after conservation efforts, there are now around 500,000.
10: The key lesson of this thing is, this exhibit is, if you make a mistake, you can maybe fix the mistake.
9: At the Museum of Natural History, Luke Lugert, WTOP News.
6: 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We'll talk with a doctor from Johns Hopkins next. 443.
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8: And I'm Sean Anderson. Thanks for being with us.
5: Now to the latest on the Hantavirus outbreak. More than a dozen Americans who were on board that cruise ship at the center of the outbreak are back on U.S. soil. Two were taken to Emory University in Atlanta. The other 16 are in Nebraska. And that includes one American who has tested positive. He is now in a biocontainment unit that's at the University of Nebraska Medical Center. There have been at least 10 confirmed or suspected cases of Hantavirus linked to the outbreak on the ship. Three people have died. But public health leaders in the Trump administration say there is no reason to panic.
8: Well, joining us live to talk about what you need to know, Dr. Carrie Debbink with the Johns Hopkins Bloomberg School of Public Health. Good to have you. Thank you so much for joining us.
9: Yeah, no problem.
8: So start with the basics for a lot of folks who still are not familiar what hantavirus is. Talk about what it is and where is it usually found.
9: Hantavirus is kind of a wide range of viruses. There's over 20 different members. And the particular one that has caused this outbreak is called Andes virus. And it's specifically found in South America, in Chile and Argentina. Whereas here in the United States, we have a different type of hantavirus. Now, what's unique about the Andes strain is it's the only one that is known to transmit human to human. So that is why this is, you know, so much in the news and why people are really worried about it.
5: Dr. Debnick, we had you on last Monday. I'm curious as to how you would characterize what has happened since then. Is the WHO and the Trump administration, CDC, going in the right direction with all of this, do you think?
9: I think what we're seeing is on par with what we would expect for this particular virus. So far, it's been contained to people who had exposure to those that got sick on the cruise ship. And it seems like the World Health Organization and the CDC here in the United States are trying to do everything they can to keep the public safe. This includes things like with the current people that just came back from the cruise in the United States, having them all go to University of Nebraska Medical Center, where they have the facilities to manage disease outbreaks and rare diseases like hantavirus.
8: Now, public health leaders have been saying low risk to the public right now, no reason to panic. Do you agree with that assessment?
9: I absolutely agree with that. Again, this is a virus that doesn't spread super efficiently between people. In past outbreaks with Andes virus, what we've seen is that it spreads between people that have come into close and prolonged contact. So, you know, this isn't something that spreads as readily as COVID or flu, for instance.
5: Some folks, doctor, are still a little worried. When should or when will you all, are there any signs that we know we can see from all of you as public health leaders that where you go, okay, this thing's a little more serious?
9: Right. And I totally understand people's fear. I mean, I think that, you know, given that the coronavirus outbreak was only a few years ago and that pandemic really impacted all of our lives, I think anytime there's a virus that people haven't heard of, it's going to be a little scary. What I would say is that the really good thing about this is that the World Health Organization got in and started doing contact tracing very soon after this particular outbreak happened on the ship. And so the hope is that they've been doing contact tracing for anybody that had exposure to people that weren't, you know, people beyond those that were directly on the ship. So I think that, you know, as long as we're not seeing cases pop up that are outside of their contact tracing, that we're in pretty good shape. Again, so far, all the cases have been associated with people that were on the ship.
8: Dr. Debbink, thanks so much for helping us understand. We appreciate it.
9: Yeah, no problem.
8: Mm-hmm. Dr. Carrie Debbink is with the Johns Hopkins Bloomberg School of Public Health.
5: Let's head to the traffic center, find out what's happening on the roads with Dave.
3: In the district, the dirt spill along New York Avenue. New York Avenue, if you haven't committed, don't even bother. Near gridlock around Noma and Eckington with all the box blocking. And those drivers on the avenue can't merge southbound on 395. There's no southbound access to the 3rd Street Tunnel. The street sweeper was kicking up a lot of dust. Northbound on 395, it's heavy out of Virginia, past the wharf and out of the 3rd Street Tunnel, but the northbound lanes are open. We had a crash in the 9th Street Tunnel near 395, slowing the southbound pace. And over the river in Virginia on the George Washington Parkway, southbound delays toward the Memorial Bridge exit, where we had someone in a truck stopped in a lane backing us up southbound on the George Washington Parkway. Bigger problem in Maryland on the Baltimore-Washington Parkway. Southbound traffic on 295 completely stopped by crash response near the NSA Fort Meade employees only ramp. Northbound getting by, but with rubbernecking delays. 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Dave Dildine, next traffic report in 10 minutes.
8: Let's go to Mark Pena in the 7 News First Alert Weather Center. Mark, things have cleared out pretty nicely. What about the rest of the week? How's it looking?
6: You know, we are tracking yet another weather maker for the middle part of the week, but we're going to be in a bit of a break now as skies clear. And we saw some healthy amounts of rainfall earlier. Most of us got in at about a quarter of an inch or less. Areas west of Highway 15 up towards West Maryland got nothing at all. So as this weather maker moves out, skies will clear for the rest of tonight. Temperatures get a little chilly behind the system, with most neighborhoods falling to the upper 30s and lower 40s by tomorrow morning. After you shed the jackets tomorrow morning, you won't need them for long as temperatures get back to the lower 70s. With mostly sunny skies, and skies remain clear through about Wednesday morning before our next weather maker arrives. This is going to bring some showers, maybe even a few thunderstorms to the area Wednesday evening. At this point, the severe threat looks rather low, but it's springtime, so some of these storms could bring some briefly heavy downpours, some gusty winds, and a few lightning strikes, but we'll take all the rain that we can get. After Wednesday, we look to dry out for the foreseeable future, and we're in the middle of a drought now, and so with no additional rainfall, I do expect it to either stay the same, which is a severe drought, out, by the way, or get worse. So we'll, and that said, it's hard to complain when the weather's so nice. It's going to be nice and sunny through the rest of the week, Thursday through Friday, with a warming trend that'll take us to the 80s by the weekend with that sunshine continuing. And as I mentioned, after Wednesday, no mention of rainfall as we head towards next week. So right now, your skies are clearing and temperature is pretty comfortable out there. Maybe open up the windows, get some fresh air. It's 61 degrees for you in Northwest, 57 in Fort Washington, and 63 right now in Gaithersburg.
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5: 4:54.
8: New this afternoon, President Trump has nominated Cameron Hamilton to lead the Federal Emergency Management Agency. This marks a surprising comeback for Hamilton. He's a former Navy SEAL, and he was fired last year after defending FEMA's existence. The nomination suggests a shift in the administration's stance on FEMA, which has faced criticism from President Trump. Now, if he's confirmed, Hamilton would be the principal advisor to Homeland Security Secretary Mark Wayne Mullen. FEMA has been struggling with leadership changes and operational challenges over the past couple of years.
5: Sports on WTOP. We are brought to you by Maximus, empowered by Maximus, moving people and technology forward. George Wallace, we've been talking about the NFL schedule.
15: Yes.
5: It has a set day to come out, but it sounds like a lot of people are just chomping at the bit to get it out fast.
15: Yeah, we're going to get the international games Wednesday. We know, okay, Washington's going to London.
5: Mm-hmm.
15: Today, we got officially that the first Sunday night game is going to be John Harbaugh's first game will be the Giants hosting the Cowboys. The first Sunday night football. Now, a Philadelphia reporter has just said that the Eagles-Cowboys on Thanksgiving looks like that's a go.
8: Oh, okay.
15: I was wondering if Washington would get the Dallas game this year on Thanksgiving because that game always does well.
8: Mm-hmm.
15: And then they, Commanders had Christmas last year. Didn't know if they'd go back to Thanksgiving this year. But that if that's the case, then it's the Eagles-Cowboys, and there's another NFC East game for you. We will get the rest of the schedule coming up this week. And yes, we know that it's, you know who their teams are playing, and home games and away games. Mm-hmm. But it's just fun to know when.
8: Yeah.
15: Okay, that's it.
8: Yeah.
5: And it's fun to talk about football in the middle of baseball
15: season.
5: That's
15: right. And it's a week-long thing, as Sean said. NBA playoffs tonight. Pistons-Cavs play game 4. Detroit up 2-1. Lakers down 0-3 to Oklahoma City. Wemby will not be suspended for game 5 after throwing the elbow last night. He was ejected from the Timberwolves' win over the Spurs. Giannis could be on his way out of Milwaukee. The team now reportedly open for business, fielding calls for trade calls, I should say, trade offers for the two-time MVP. Stay tuned. George Wallace, WTOP Sports.
8: Thank you, George. It's 4:57.
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5: 4:58 to the traffic center today.
22: The top traffic incidents. Virginia car fire response. 95 southbound in Woodbridge near the IKEA. Fire's been out. Right lane remains blocked. Maryland 295 southbound near Fort Meade. Crash response. Only one lane open on the BW Parkway. 50 eastbound delays near the Severn because of a crash on Route 2 north of 50. And in the district, the dirt spill at New York Avenue, the 3rd Street Tunnel cleared. Long delays remain, but all lanes into the tunnel are open. WTOP Traffic Center presented by Window Nation. 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Dave Dildine, next traffic report in 10 minutes.
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23: Lingering showers will draw to a close this afternoon as our skies become brighter. Upper 50s to middle 60s, mainly clear and chilly overnight. Upper 30s to middle to upper 40s by early tomorrow morning. Tomorrow's going to be a beautiful day. Upper 60s to lower 70s, mostly sunny skies, tracking a cold front Wednesday. I'm 7 News meteorologist Steve Rudin in the First Alert Weather Center.
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5: Good afternoon. I'm Ann Kramer.
8: And I'm Sean Anderson. Coming up,
5: Virginia Democrats making a long-shot appeal to the U.S. Supreme Court, trying to revive a redistricting plan that would likely give them more power in Congress.
0: The man charged with trying to kill the president pleads not guilty. I'm Neil Augenstein.
1: It's not a truck. It's not just a bike. A package delivery in D.C. could look soon. I'm Kate Ryan.
8: The Wizards get the number one pick in the NBA draft.
5: On Wall Street, the Dow was up 95 points.
8: It's 5 o'clock.
2: From ABC News, Lindsay Davis, anchor Prime, streaming weeknights on ABC News Live. The fragile ceasefire between the U.S. and Iran faces new challenges. President Trump says the ceasefire is on life support after he rejected Iran's response to a U.S. memo to end the war and set up a 30-day negotiation period. The president says his goals remain the same.
21: But I have a plan. You know, it's a very simple plan. I don't know why you don't say it like it is. Iran cannot have a nuclear weapon.
2: ABC's Tom Sufi Burge has more on the sticking points.
24: The future status of Iran's nuclear program, not just the stocks of enriched uranium which remain in Iran and are thought to be buried deep underground, but also Iran's ability to enrich uranium going forward. And we've had a statement from a senior Iranian official today via state media saying enrichment is not negotiable. And what they mean by that is that Iran won't give up its right to enrich uranium for what it says are civilian purposes.
2: Gas prices remain at four-year highs. The president says he may implement a temporary federal gas tax holiday to ease the pain at the pump. Efforts to monitor the hantavirus outbreak on board a Dutch cruise ship continue in several countries, including the U.S., after passengers were evacuated. 17 Americans and one British national were flown to medical centers in both Nebraska and Georgia. ABC's Steve Osunsami is outside Emory University Hospital in Atlanta.
24: Two of those patients were flown here to Atlanta because they are trying to relieve any potential pressure on the facility in Nebraska. The concerns is that if another one of those patients had tested positive in Nebraska, they would have limited facilities to handle this over there, so they're sending some of those patients here for relief.
2: Supreme Court Justice Samuel Alito has extended a stay in a mifepristone case, allowing access to the key abortion drug for now. The drug has been deemed safe by FDA scientists and available to women for decades by mail and telehealth visits. 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
5: It is 5:02 on Monday, May the 11th. We have sunshine now. The clouds have disappeared. Temperatures warmed up a little bit. We're now in the 60s in a few spots. We're at 61 on the National Mall. Good afternoon. I'm Ann Kramer.
8: And I'm Sean Anderson. Top story we're following this hour on WTOP. Just days after Virginia's Supreme Court struck down the Democratic Party-led redistricting plan for Congress, lawmakers are now asking the U.S. Supreme Court to step in. WTOP Scott Gelman joins us live with the latest. Scott.
25: Yes, Sean, we're now hearing from Attorney General Jay Jones in Virginia. A spokesperson from his office tells us that, quote, this office has jointly filed an appeal of this dangerous decision to the Supreme Court of the United States. Now, as far as the implications of this, unclear what it will mean for the midterms, or perhaps we're looking longer term at 2028. But one last chance, some Democrats, including Senate Majority Leader Scott Surtevel, are describing this effort as.
26: We had a long public dialogue about what our congressional districts ought to look like in Virginia in response to what Trump is doing to our state and our country. And the Supreme Court of Virginia basically wiped that out with this basically one vote on the Supreme Court. And, you know, one vote doesn't equal 3 million.
25: And Sean and Ann, as we've talked about extensively, all of this, again, boils down to what is the definition of an election? Does it also include early voting? Is it only election day? Democrats here are arguing that the way that the Virginia Supreme Court ruled is not consistent with federal law. So, of course, we'll continue to unpack this. But a new development as this redistricting fight by Democrats in Virginia seems to be continuing. Reporting live in the studio, Scott Gelman, WTOP News.
5: Thank you, Scott. Virginia now has paid family a medical leave program on the books. Governor Abigail Spanberger signed that bill into law today. As part of the new program, eligible workers can take up to 12 weeks of leave while receiving up to 80% of their pay to care for a new child, recover from serious illness, or help a family member in need.
27: No one should have to choose between spending time with their newborn and paying their bills. No one should have to drain their savings or fall behind on rent because their child gets sick. And no one should be forced to return to work while facing a serious illness. And I know that these are the challenges that so many Virginians and communities across our Commonwealth are facing right now, especially those who are both caring for aging parents and raising young children of their own, all while balancing the demands of a career.
5: The benefit will apply to companies with 10 or more employees. Governor Spanberger said the measure is aimed at giving workers more financial stability when they need time away from the job.
8: The man accused of trying to assassinate President Trump at last month's White House Correspondents' Dinner has now pleaded not guilty to all the charges. Cole Allen appeared in federal court in the district earlier today. WTOP's Neil Augenstein was in the courtroom. He joins us live. Neil, what happened this morning?
3: Sean, Cole Allen stood quietly by as his public defenders entered not guilty pleas for the four counts that he faces: trying to kill the president, assault on a federal officer, and two gun charges. But most of the discussion was about the defense motion that was filed late last week. The defense wants to disqualify D.C.'s U.S. Attorney Jeanine Pirro and the acting U.S. Attorney General Todd Blanche from prosecuting the case, since they were both at the Hilton for the correspondents' dinner, and both made comments about the shooting and Allen. The defense said that Pirro and Blanche have suggested that more charges could be coming with more administration officials being listed as potential targets. The judge tried to drill down a bit on whether Allen's lawyers want to remove just Pirro or her entire office. The defense said likely the entire office. The judge asked the attorney for the Justice Department, do you know if your boss or your boss's boss think that they were targets? The justice lawyer said it was too early in the investigation to say for sure. According to the defense, it's wholly inappropriate for victims of an alleged event like this to be individually prosecuting the case. The judge gave prosecutors until May 22nd to file their response before he makes his decision.
5: That is WTOP's Neil Augenstein joining us there from court. He was in the courtroom earlier today. Well, you may have already seen a new way packages are being delivered in the district. The Transportation Department is testing a system called Micro Freight. Here's WTOP's Kate Ryan.
4: Instead of big blue trucks rolling through D.C.'s downtown, the local Department of Transportation and Amazon are teaming up to test a micro freight system.
6: And the delivery method is using electric cargo quad cycles, and we call those cargo e-quads.
4: DDOT Director Sharon Kirschbaum sees real benefits from having fewer large trucks in some of D.C.'s most congested neighborhoods. The e-quads operate just like an e-bike, but have a trailer for packages, and they will not be allowed on sidewalks.
6: Between our bike lanes and our bus lanes, which these vehicles are allowed to ride in, I actually think that it will be reducing a lot of the traffic and simplifying it. So I think they'll be well embraced.
4: About 15 will be tested in the Navy Yard and Capitol Hill neighborhoods for the next 10 months. Kate Ryan, WTOP News.
8: Coming up in Money News here on WTOP. We'll check in with John Wardock, and we'll get the very latest on what happened today on Wall Street, plus some news about the housing market. Traffic and weather next.
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5: Traffic and weather on WTOP. We'll kick it off in the traffic center with Dave Dildine.
22: Okay, on the Beltway, we've got our daily congestion on the Interloop, Tysons to Bethesda, and through Silver Spring. In Greenbelt, though, it is a crash on the Interloop under the Baltimore-Washington Parkway. SUV mounting a guardrail. That response blocks the right merge lane on the Interloop, and it slows the southbound pace on the BW Parkway in Greenbelt. Up near Fort Meade, southbound traffic on 295 is jammed because of a crash between 175 and the NSA only ramp. 95 uneventfully slow in stretches. 50 eastbound, some congestion in Annapolis. That was caused by a crash on Route 2 north of Route 50. All quiet at the Chesapeake Bay Bridge. 270 normal northbound slowdowns in Virginia. 95 southbound, unusually slow for a Monday afternoon. From Newington through Woodbridge, delays lead to the burned car on 95 southbound beyond Prince William Parkway near the IKEA. That's on the right shoulder. VDOT looks like they're seconds away from reopening the right travel lane, expecting bailout congestion on U.S. Route 1 to cross the Occoquan that way. District, the dirt spill cleaned up and cleared. From New York Avenue, you can go southbound through the 3rd Street Tunnel, but we're still caught in the backlog. Lanes are open. 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Dave Dildine, next traffic report in 10 minutes.
8: Let's get to your forecast from 7 News First Alert meteorologist Steve Rudin.
23: Clouds will continue to fade this afternoon with any lingering showers drawing to a close. Temperatures range anywhere from the upper 50s to middle 60s. Our skies continue to clear this evening and into the overnight. 38 to 48 degrees come early tomorrow morning. Tomorrow's going to be a beautiful day. Lots of sunshine. 68 to 73 degrees. We're in the lower to middle 70s on Wednesday, but a cold front arrives during the late afternoon and evening. This is going to trigger a few showers and thunderstorms. Temperatures in the mid-60s on Thursday. I'm 7 News meteorologist Steve Rudin in the First Alert Weather Center.
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11: The real estate market around Greater Washington saw a nice surge in activity last month. Bright MLS says the number of new listings grew more than 7%, and buyers were active. In the D.C. Metro, pending home sales grew more than 9% last month. Meanwhile, the national picture is not as robust. The National Association of Realtors said Monday that existing home sales grew only 0.2% last month. Corey Burr is keeping tabs on all this at TTR Sotheby's.
12: The DMV is looking pretty strong relative to the rest of the country. We're well diversified. We have excellent income for our employees. People are sitting on a lot of equity in their houses. It's weathering very well this high interest rate environment.
11: On Wall Street Monday, the Dow Jones Industrial Average rose 95 points. The S&P 500 added 13 and the NASDAQ tacked on 27. John Wardock, WTOP News.
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5: Up ahead on WTOP, could this really be the big break the Wizards have been waiting for, as the team will be picking first in the NBA draft for the first time in more than a decade? 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
8: It's 5:14. I'm Sean Anderson.
5: I'm Ann Kramer. Thanks for being with us.
8: Washington Wizards are picking first in the NBA draft for the first time in well over a decade. The team won the top spot in Sunday's draft lottery after years of near misses, despite having basically the worst record in the NBA over the last 3 years. Of course, the pick gives the Wizards a chance to land a franchise player and reshape their future.
5: Well, here to join us live is WTOP Sports Director George Wallace. All right, George, so break this down for us. This is a huge deal. How would you characterize this for the Wizards franchise? I mean, decade in the making, right?
14: It shows you that losing this time has paid off. When you lose 26 of your last 27 games to end the season, that's pretty bad. And the hopes of getting the number one overall pick, they had the most chances of ping pong balls and the combinations, and it worked out. It has not worked out like that for this franchise in a long time since, like you said, 2010. So this is a big deal because they now have a chance to draft somebody, a generational player that can basically reshape this franchise to go along with, you made the trade for Trae Young last year, Anthony Davis, who knows what's going to happen. And you have some youngsters as well. So this draft is deep, and they have a chance to put their a big stamp on this organization with the number one overall pick.
8: Yeah, I was going to ask you, just because you have the number one pick in a draft, not every year the draft is that strong. There may not be a generational player in a particular draft. So how does it shape up this year?
14: Yeah, I think, Sean, I think you got four guys at the top that they could take number one and have an immediate long-term impact on this franchise. A.J. DeBansta from BYU, the freshman, who I think is probably the leading candidate to be number one right now. You got Darren Peterson out of Kansas, who's more of a guard, 20 points a game, 6'6". Cam Boozer from Duke, and then Caleb Wilson from North Carolina, who was injured towards the end of the year. But I think any of those four guys could take at this spot and have a pretty big impact, some more than others, but the draft is, this is the perfect year to have the number one pick. And as everybody kind of figured, the way the Wizards luck had gone, they were going to get a top five pick and just be fine with that as well. And get somebody that's going to have a big impact like that. But a chance to take somebody like AJ DeBansta from BYU, just 19 years old, 6'9". I think he probably is going to be the pick at this point, if you had to ask me, and a chance to be something, somebody pretty really good for this franchise.
5: Okay, George, so is the team turning the corner now on the rebuild?
14: Oh, yeah. Yeah, this is what they've been looking forward to. And, you know, you acquired Trae Young last year, like I said, Anthony Davis, and now you have the number one pick to go along with that, and the youngsters that have been playing some pretty good basketball.

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1: Davis and Trae Young and putting them on the court and meshing and trying to come together. I think expectations now do rise. And I mean, look, this team hasn't won over 50 games since 1979. Sorry to put that out there, but
2: that's true.
1: But yes, I do think that they have to be in the conversation at the end of the year for a playoff spot after winning the lottery now and hopefully getting a player that is going to have this effect on the franchise.
3: Exciting times for the Wizards.
1: It is, yes. But now the only pressure is you can't mess it up.
3: Let's hope they don't.
1: Okay.
3: All right, George. Thank you. WTOP Sports Director George Wallace.
4: WTOP's traffic and weather together. Up we go to Dave Dildine in the traffic center.
5: Baltimore-Washington Parkway, southbound between 175 and 32. The crash remains near the NSA-only ramp. And in Greenbelt, an SUV coming southbound off the BW Parkway made it off the parkway but didn't make it onto the inner loop. They mounted a guardrail instead. And the recovery of that car is blocking the right lane under the parkway on the inner loop. The rest of the trip around the Beltway, it's volume without incident. 270 northbound, lots of northbound slowdowns, but unimpeded. In Virginia on 66 and 395, normal afternoon slowdowns here and there. But southbound traffic on 95 is much worse than usual, especially for a Monday, from Fairfax County Parkway past Prince William Parkway. However, the burned car with the last responders are lined up on the right shoulder, and all lanes are open as of a few minutes ago near the Woodbridge IKEA, southbound on 95. Bailout continues over on U.S. Route 1. 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Dave Dildine, next traffic report in 10 minutes.
3: Over to the 7 News First Alert Weather Center. Meteorologist Mark Pena joins us now live. And Mark, sunshine. Lots of sunshine now after a cloudy day.
6: Yeah, you know, the sunshine is out now for the most part after some rainfall earlier today that amounted to about a quarter of an inch of rain across the area or less. We need a lot more, but at this point, it's hard to confuse when the weather's going to be nice for the rest of tonight and tomorrow. Skies stay clear through tonight. Temperatures get on the chilly side, waking up to upper 30s and lower 40s for tomorrow morning. And that's the metro. If you're west of Highway 15, you could even see a little bit of frost on your car as temperatures drop to the lower and mid 30s. After that, it's a nice day tomorrow. Lots of sunshine. Temperatures reach the lower 70s area-wide. And we'll start your Wednesday with some sunshine. Temperatures rebound back to the mid-70s, but we'll be tracking a weather maker that brings some showers, maybe even a few thunderstorms to the area later in the day that will last through overnight Wednesday. This is another chance for us to get some good rainfall. Another quarter of an inch is possible across the area. And we'll try and get as much as we can, because after that we dry out for the foreseeable future. No more mention of rainfall after Wednesday, but it's going to be nice. 60s for Thursday, 70s on Friday. We're in the mid to even upper 80s for the upcoming weekend with nothing but sunshine to look forward to. And we could even see a 90-degree day by about a week from now. Next Monday, we'll have our eyes on some heat across the area. Right now, your skies are clearing. Lots of sunshine, especially the farther west you are. Temperatures, not too bad either. 60 degrees is the current temperature downtown. 61 for you in Rockville and 62 right now in Woodbridge.
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5: It's 5:23.
6: Fairfax County Police are starting a new pilot program that they say is aimed at saving lives. Police cruisers are now going to be equipped with AEDs, those automated external defibrillators. WTOP's Alan Etter tells us how the program's going to work.
7: We've been trying to push an AED program for quite some time. It's not super common in the Northern Virginia area.
5: Officer Eric Acevedo says 5 AEDs will be placed in each of the 8 police stations in the county, 40 in all. Police, because they're already out on patrol, can reach a patient faster during a cardiac event where every second counts. The AED delivers a shock to someone having a heart attack to reset it to a regular rhythm. Getting medical help to a patient as soon as possible makes all the difference.
7: So where we started with having tactical emergency casualty care and giving officers tourniquets and chest seals and having them respond to accidents or incidents where trauma care was provided, we saw great success in those programs and improving survivability, and we knew pretty much the same thing would happen with AEDs.
5: Alan Etter, WTOP News.
8: Sports on WTOP. It's brought to you by Amentum, delivering advanced solutions for space and defense. George Wallace, lots going on. Where do you want to start?
9: Let's start on Thanksgiving. How about that? You want to do that?
6: Are we jumping the gun or what?
8: Wow, we are moving ahead, aren't we?
6: Turkey Day.
9: All right, now we got some other NFL schedule stuff today. Eagles Cowboys are going to be on Thanksgiving. The Cowboys hosting the Eagles. That seems to be official. We heard that from Philadelphia, and then Adam Schefter just says that as well. We know the Giants' first game under John Harbaugh is going to be hosting the Cowboys. So we got two NFC East games for you already. As the schedule release coming out this week, we'll find out the international games on Wednesday. We're looking like the Commanders. We know going to London, and according to some reports from overseas, this advertising is concerned. Looks like it's going to be October 4th. The Sunday game in London. Do not know the opponent yet. It looks like if you're going to ask me, I'll tell you. I think it's like you look at the options: Colts or Texans. That's going to be my guess.
8: Okay,
9: based on who's playing where and who's
8: Okay,
9: let's see if that's right.
8: All right.
9: The full schedule will come out on Thursday. Steelers signed kicker Chris Boswell to a 4-year, $28 million extension. $7 million a year ties Brandon Aubrey for the highest paid kicker in NFL history. Now, are they signing this kicker this much money because they don't have a quarterback yet and they need to figure out if they need to be able to score points?
8: Well, they need field goals. So,
6: you like how George just said that? I like Find another way to score points.
9: You need four score points. Chargers agreed to terms with tight end David Njoku on a 1-year deal. Pistons, Cavs tonight. Cleveland tries to even the series at 2 and at home. Lakers try to stay alive as they are down 0-3 at home against Oklahoma City. And Wemby will not be suspended for game 5. As the Spurs superstar elbowing last night was ejected from the Timberwolves win. That series now tied at 2. Game 5, obviously pivotal, and that would not have been a good thing to have Wemby suspended, but he's not going to be. He's going to be able to play. George Wallace, WTOP Sports.
6: Thanks, George. Up ahead, a long shot, but Virginia Democrats are going to the U.S. Supreme Court now to try and continue their fight over redistricting. It's 527.
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12: As America approaches its 250th, this year also marks a turning point. 50 years since the nation began to rethink mental health. For much of U.S. history, those struggling were institutionalized, locked up, hidden, punished, ignored, and forgotten. That began to change in the 1970s, led in part by Rosalynn Carter.
13: The things that I want to work with are the mental health program.
12: Less than a month after Rosalynn said those words on Meet the Press, her husband Jimmy Carter was elected president, and as First Lady, she did just that.
13: I'm especially pleased to be here this morning to open this national conference on mental health and the elderly. The stigma of mental illness can have devastating results.
12: Rosalind's passion grew from a campaign stop for governor years earlier when she met a woman who couldn't afford to care for her daughter. Hours later, she asked her husband, "What will you do about mental health in Georgia?" And like any smart husband, Jimmy answered, "We're going to have the best program in the country, and I'm going to put you in charge of it."
0: President Carter saw Mrs. Carter as that caregiver, as that person that really genuinely cared about these people and wanted them to get better.
12: Author Andrew Oak, known as the First Lady's Man. From Georgia to the White House, Rosalind Carter pushed to expand care and reduce stigma. And during Mental Health Awareness Month, her message still rings true. Mental health is health. Jimmy Alexander, WTOP News.
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8: 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Back we go to Dave Dildine in the traffic center.
9: The top traffic incident in Maryland is in Greenbelt, and it's the recovery of a crashed car causing southbound delays on the VW Parkway and the Beltway. The ramp from the Parkway to get onto the Interloop is now blocked, along with the right lane of the Interloop under the Baltimore-Washington Parkway. Top issue in Virginia is the long southbound backup on 95 from Fairfax County Parkway down to Prince William Parkway, but the burned car near the IKEA is clear, and the southbound lanes of 95 are open. 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Dave Dildine, next traffic report in 10 minutes.
6: The WTOP forecast. Sunshine continues as we round out this day. A clear sky overnight. Lows expected to dip down into the upper 30s to upper 40s. Sunshine for tomorrow. Highs tomorrow in the upper 60s to low 70s. Right now, we have sunshine. 58 in Manassas, but we've got 63 in Frederick.
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6: Good afternoon. I'm Ann Kramer.
8: And I'm Sean Anderson. We have Grace Newton as our producer.
6: Big story we're following for you. New developments when it comes to the Democratic-led plan to redraw Virginia's congressional districts. You'll remember last week, the state Supreme Court struck down that plan that was voter approved in that special election in April. Now Democrats are officially taking their fight to the U.S. Supreme Court. An emergency appeal has been filed asking the justices to overturn Virginia Supreme Court's ruling. WTOP Scott Gelman talks about what Virginia Democrats are arguing in this petition.
16: The Democrats say that the Virginia Supreme Court's ruling has a mistaken understanding of the meaning of the term election. You might recall that this is the question at the core of this. What is an election? Is it early voting and election day, or is it just election day? Republicans contend that early voting counts, and that's what Virginia's Supreme Court ruled. But now the Democrats taking this to the U.S. Supreme Court, still unclear exactly what this is going to mean as it relates to the midterm elections, more likely looking at implications for 2028, but clearly Democrats in Virginia moving with a sense of urgency.
6: The state Supreme Court ruled earlier that the Virginia legislature, this was last Friday's ruling, improperly started the process of placing the redistricting amendment on the ballot, the constitutional amendment on the ballot, after early voting had already started in Virginia's general election last fall.
8: Well, now to the latest on the man charged with attempting to assassinate President Trump at the White House correspondence dinner. He appeared in federal court today and entered a plea. WTOP's Neil Augenstein was there.
17: Here in district court, Cole Allen's public defenders entered the not guilty pleas and asked the judge to disqualify D.C. U.S. Attorney Jeanine Pirro and acting U.S. Attorney General Todd Blanche from the prosecution. Allen's lawyers argued that Pirro and Blanche have described what they felt when they were at the dinner at the Hilton. In the defense's words, it would be wholly inappropriate for people who felt victimized to be involved in the prosecution. The government has until May 22nd to respond before the judge makes the decision on whether to disqualify Pirro and Blanche. Allen will be back in court on June 29th. at U.S. District Court. Neil Augenstein, WTOP News.
6: It is 5:33, and we're following some breaking developments in the concerns over the Hunta virus. It started on that Dutch cruise ship. The Department of Health in Maryland now monitoring two Maryland residents that were on a flight that briefly included a cruise ship passenger infected with the Hunta virus. Officials say they're taking steps out of an abundance of caution. Again, they say that potential exposure occurred during air travel abroad. Meantime, more than a dozen Americans from the cruise that was at the center of the outbreak now being watched and treated in Nebraska. They went into quarantine at the University of Nebraska Medical Center. That happened early this morning. Now, one of them has tested positive of that 16. Health and Human Services Assistant Secretary Admiral Brian Christine says there's no reason to panic.
18: And let me be clear. Let me be crystal clear. The risk of Hunta virus to the general public remains very, very low. The Andes variant of this virus does not spread easily, and it requires prolonged close contact with someone who is already symptomatic. Even so, we have taken this situation very seriously from the very start.
6: Two other American travelers being monitored at Emory University in Atlanta. 9 confirmed or suspected cases of what's being called the Andes strain overall. Now, 3 people have died. 22 more passengers expected to get off the Dutch ship today. And those who remain will make the return trip to the Netherlands.
8: A decision on access to a widely used abortion pill remains on hold for another few days. The Supreme Court has extended the extension on mifepristone by mail until Thursday.
19: So they've taken no position on this dispute. Last week, they put a temporary administrative stay so they could figure out whether to allow this controversial lower court ruling to take effect, which would block nationwide access to the pill by mail, telehealth, pick it up at pharmacies. And Justice Samuel Alito, who oversees the Fifth Circuit, extended that.
8: That's ABC's senior Washington reporter, Devin Dwyer.
6: Senate back in session today. Debate ramping up over a Republican plan to spend $1 billion for security related to President Trump's White House ballroom project. Here's WTOP's Mitchell Miller today on the Hill.
20: The Senate's top Democrat, Chuck Schumer, served notice today that his party won't let up in its criticism of the ballroom. He charges that Republicans are putting the president's priorities ahead of the needs of working people trying to make ends meet. But South Carolina Republican Senator Lindsey Graham makes no apologies for supporting the ballroom.
21: The number one job of national security, I think, would be to protect the commander-in-chief and to have infrastructure under the ballroom that is very national security-centric.
20: Funding for the ballroom is just a small part of the more than $70 billion Republicans plan to spend on ICE and the Border Patrol. This week, they're kicking off work on the package through reconciliation, which could allow them to approve it without the votes of Democrats. On Capitol Hill, Mitchell Miller, WTOP News.
8: Meantime, President Trump's project to make over and paint the Lincoln Memorial reflecting pool blue is also facing a legal challenge. A nonprofit preservation group says this project started without the required federal reviews, and we've learned that the cost of this project has jumped up to $13 million. Here's WTOP's Mike Morello.
22: The Cultural Landscape Foundation says a project like this requires a historic preservation review that includes public input and says that didn't happen here. So it's suing the Department of the Interior and the National Park Service over the work. The foundation claims the project violates federal environmental law, and it also argues painting the pool American flag blue alters a character-defining historic feature and could permanently damage the pool's historic design and appearance. In a statement, the Department of the Interior defended the work, saying it will enhance the visitor experience by improving reflections of the Lincoln Memorial and the Washington Monument. The department also says the project will address leaks and algae issues with the pool. The lawsuit seeks to halt the work and, if successful, could result in an order to restore the pool to its original design. Mike Morello, WTOP News.
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1: Sick and tired of paying those surging power bills? Wyatt Everhart, meteorologist for Solar Energy World, says there's never been a better time to look at solar.
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10: 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It's Trone versus Trump, round two.
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6: 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Time for Dave in the traffic center.
9: Through the district, pressure on 395 eastbound on the Southeast-Southwest Freeway. Delays lead past South Capitol Street on 695. Kobeck camera is zoomed in. And people are getting out of that right lane. A building is blocking our view of whatever is blocking that right lane. But that issue on the Southeast-Southwest Freeway is slowing the inbound pace back at the 14th Street Bridge. In Virginia on 66, new crash eastbound between 123 and Nutley Street. Fairfax Fire Rescue sent. 95 southbound, longer than usual delays from Newington to Woodbridge, but all the lanes remain open where the car burned earlier near the IKEA. Beltway in Virginia, volume delays. Beltway in Maryland, crash delays on the Interloop. College Park to Greenbelt, but the damaged car at the Baltimore-Washington Parkway was cleared. That mangled guardrail under the overpass, that remains, but it's over on the shoulder, and all the lanes and ramps are open at the Beltway BW Parkway interchange. And we are brought to you by Oceaneering, from seafloor to space. Oceaneering takes on the toughest missions in the harshest environments. Oceaneering, connecting what's needed with what's next. Find them at Oceaneering.com. Dave Dildine, next traffic report in less than 10 minutes.
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27: Our skies are going to continue to clear this evening into the overnight with cold temperatures come early tomorrow morning. We do have a frost advisory and freeze warning well west of D.C. Nothing for the D.C. metro. Plants are going to be just fine. Highs tomorrow, 68 to 73 degrees. Tracking a cold front on Wednesday and a chance for showers and a few storms. I'm 7 News meteorologist Steve Rudin in the First Alert Weather Center.
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23: Applebee's is courting consumers who are looking for protein and who are looking to get more food for their money. The restaurant chain is bringing back all you can eat this summer, and the menu features boneless wings and shrimp. $16 gets you three proteins and fries. Starbucks has started rolling out a new ordering feature on its app. You can schedule your order up to an hour in advance now. Starbucks is going to introduce its new summer menu on Tuesday. The Dow Jones Industrial Average on Monday rose 95 points. The S&P 500 advanced 13. The NASDAQ was up 27. And a key report on inflation is due out Tuesday. We get the Consumer Price Index. A MarketWatch survey says that report could show consumer prices in April were up almost 4% compared to this time last year. John Wardock, WTOP News.
6: Thank you, John. 542, the latest on the U.S. war in Iran. Still no agreement to end the war. When it comes to the ceasefire between the two countries, President Trump is blunt.
28: I would say the ceasefire is on massive life support, where the doctor walks in and says, sir, your loved one has approximately a 1% chance of living.
6: Trump is rejecting Iran's latest peace proposal because he says there's not a major rollback on Tehran's disputed nuclear program. He also says today he wants to suspend the federal gas tax on gasoline as prices continue to climb because of Iran's stranglehold on the Strait of Hormuz.
0: The president claims gas prices will come down promptly if hostilities end and the strait clears, but ABC News White House correspondent Karen Travers tells us industry analysts aren't so sure.
4: Most experts say that it won't be as quick as that, that there will be some time before prices can get back to where they were before the war started. The administration continues to say, though, that it will be very quick. But we're also not at that point right now, and the strait is not reopened.
11: Today's Federal Headlines Report is brought to you by WEPA. 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
12: I'm Michelle Sandiford, and here are your top headlines from Federal News Network. Despite some hiring occurring across agencies, overall employment in the federal government is continuing to decline. That's according to the latest job report from the Bureau of Labor Statistics. BLS reports that in April, federal employment numbers decreased by another 9,000 jobs. And the government-wide Freedom of Information Act request backlog soared to 339,000 cases last year. That's up from the 267,000 backlogged FOIA requests at the end of fiscal 2024. Justice Department data shows that FOIA requests have more than doubled over the last 5 years. For more on these stories, visit federalnewsnetwork.com.
6: Up ahead on WTOP, we get a check from the government on home sales, or actually from the Realtors Association. We're going to talk about it with Bankrate Senior Economic Analyst and Washington Bureau Chief Mark Hamrick. It's 544.
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0: 5:45, I'm Sean Anderson.
6: I'm Ann Kramer. Thanks for being with us.
0: Let's talk about home sales. They barely budged last month. The National Association of Realtors is out with a new report, and the group says affordability has improved slightly as incomes rise faster than prices. But as far as the volume of sales are concerned, not much there.
6: Well, Mark Hamrick is the Bankrate Senior Economic Analyst and Washington Bureau Chief, and he joins us live. Mark, spring is really when the time everybody wants to get into this market, buy a home or list their home for sale. What is going on here?
17: Yeah, it's certainly not much of a spring home selling season based on this data here, Sean and Ann. And that's disappointing for the industry as well as perhaps prospective buyers who would like to have more supply of homes for sale on the market. But as you said, there is some good news in the sense that we're having this slowdown in home price appreciation with wage growth outpacing that. So that is helping to recapture some of this affordability imbalance that we've seen really going back to 2020.
0: So you've said the Iran war before has created an oil slick of sorts for housing by pushing mortgage rates higher. So how has that weighed on what we've got right now?
17: Well, it adds to the price of a mortgage or the monthly price tag when you think about how much you're going to pay on a monthly basis. We had one day in February where the 30-year fixed rate mortgage went down to 5.99%. That was before the war. And of course, that raised the hope that, hey, maybe we're seeing five handles on mortgages throughout 2026. But as we know, the price of gasoline has gone up. So many other things are affected by the maritime traffic jam in the Strait of Hormuz. And inflation is more of a problem now than it was before the war. So that feeds into this dynamic where mortgage rates go higher. And that's weighing on the market. I'll give you a palpable example. The National Association of Realtors, which reported essentially flat existing home sales in the month of April, both compared to the previous month and year over year. I'm rounding a bit, but that's the idea. Coming into the year or at the early part of the year, they thought that home sales would be rising 14%. But now that they've ratcheted up their mortgage forecast for the full year to average about 6.5%, not 6 as they earlier thought, they think that we'll get a kind of measly single-digit percentage increase in sales this year.
6: So with mortgage rates not good, what about the prices, Mark? Where are they there?
17: Well, obviously, real estate is the most local of considerations when we talk about, you know, the dynamics. It just so happens that in this case, we're aggregating or putting it all together on a national basis. But for example, the Midwest is doing pretty well because it has greater affordability, broadly speaking. If we look at annual dynamics, the South is up compared to a year ago. Flat in the West because you've got places like L.A. and Phoenix and San Francisco where prices have really been rising over many years. And then in the Northeast and Midwest, prices are down. So it really does matter where you live, and the zip code matters too.
0: All right, Mark, thanks so much. Appreciate it.
17: Thank you.
0: Mm-hmm. 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
6: 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Back to Dave.
1: Our volume delays on the Capitol Beltway in Maryland and Virginia, but for once today, we don't have any major pressing incidents, just congestion where we expect it near the big bridges and elsewhere. In Greenbelt, the crash on the Interloop under the Baltimore-Washington Parkway cleared, all lanes and ramps open, 270 northbound slowdowns in separate stretches, 50 quiet and delay-free from Bowie and Annapolis toward and across the Chesapeake Bay Bridge. In Virginia, 66 eastbound between 123 and Nutley Street, the crash was minor, still causing a little bit of a slowdown. Westbound, some congestion near the Fairfax ramps. 95 southbound, still fairly hefty delays from Fairfax County Parkway down to Route 123. In the district, from the 14th Street Bridge and 395, eastbound delays on 695 lead toward one stopped in the right lane past South Capitol Street on the southeast-southwest freeway. Downtown, a demonstration near Lafayette Park on 8th Street. And a heads up, starting tomorrow, D.C. Water planning on closing Piney Branch Parkway late tonight, long term. And in the past, that's led to some long delays on Rock Creek Parkway and Beach Drive. So that's what we're in store for tomorrow afternoon. We'll cross that bridge when we get there. Traffic brought to you by Navy Federal Credit Union. All active duty veterans and their families eligible to join. They say our members are the mission. Dave Dildine, next traffic report in less than 10 minutes.
0: Mark Pena in the 7 News First Alert Weather Center. Mark, things have cleared out nicely. It looks like we might have some decent spring days ahead, huh?
2: Yeah. You know, we got some good springtime showers earlier today, and now the skies are clearing and going to get a little chilly tonight with overnight temperatures falling to the upper 30s and lower 40s. And if you're well west of I-81, areas like Garrett County out in western Maryland, you could even see a little bit of frost on your car by tomorrow morning. Now, we're safe here in the metro, and for really the entire region, you have to go again far west to get those near freezing temperatures. And after a chilly start, though, we're back to near 70 degrees for tomorrow with lots of sunshine to look forward to. Wednesday, we'll start with some sunshine, but clouds increase again ahead of another weather maker that looks to bring us a decent shot at some more showers, maybe an embedded thunderstorm or two Wednesday evening through Wednesday night, and we'll try and get as much rain as we can from that because we are looking to dry out for the foreseeable future after that. We've had severe drought conditions for quite some time. Rainfall amounts Wednesday look to range from around a quarter of an inch of rain or less, so not drought-busting rains, but again, we'll take what we can get. But again, it's hard to complain when the weather will be so nice. We're sunny and dry Thursday and Friday with temperatures increasing from the 60s to the 80s this weekend with that sunshine continuing, and we could even see a couple of 90-degree days by around this time next week with that sunshine only continuing. Right now, your skies are clearing and temperatures are very comfortable. 63 degrees, the current temperature there in Landover, 61 at Reagan National, and 63 also at Dulles Airport.
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4: Well, Today Show co-host Savannah Guthrie's got another gig. She's been announced as the new host of a new show that will bring the online game Wordle to life. Jimmy Fallon made that announcement on the Today Show.
5: It's official. We are making Wordle Game Show with our host, Savannah Guthrie. Oh. Come on, Savannah.
6: Oh, my gosh.
5: We can tell everybody.
6: I know. We've been holding this secret between us for, like, a long time now. Yes.
4: Well, NBC says the series begins filming this summer. Wordle launched in 2021 on the New York Times website, quickly became a daily ritual for millions, including Guthrie. She says production was delayed as she stepped away during the search for her mother. She thanks NBC and the New York Times for waiting. Casting is now open and air date still to come.
3: Sports on WTOP. We are powered by Maximus, moving people and technology forward. George, what do you think? You, me, and Sean sign up for Wordle? I've never played, so I probably would be bad.
7: What?
3: I've never played Wordle.
7: You never played Wordle?
3: Never played it once.
4: When we were...
3: All through COVID.
4: We were cooped up during COVID.
7: Yeah.
4: You didn't play Wordle.
3: Never played.
7: Oh.
3: Nope.
7: Wow. Oh, my goodness.
3: I know.
7: You don't watch the stuff on sports stuff on TV.
3: Here we go. Just walked right into that, didn't I?
7: You kind of did. You kind of did.
3: Yeah.
7: All right. You going to watch the Eagles and the Cowboys on Thanksgiving?
3: Heck yeah.
7: There you go. Mm-hmm. All right. Yeah. That is another schedule leak that we have. Well, not a leak, but it's been confirmed. Eagles and Cowboys on Thanksgiving. Cowboys Giants opening night, Sunday night on NBC. That is the other schedule that was announced today. We will get the rest of the NFL schedule Thursday. Actually, the international games will be released on Wednesday. We know Washington's going to be in London to play game there. NBA playoffs tonight. It's Cleveland and Detroit as the Cavaliers took game three the other night at home. They now trailed 2-1. They won 5 straight at home. These playoffs, Lakers need to win to stay alive. They're down 0-3 to the Oklahoma City Thunder as they play game four tonight in L.A. We'll have to wait and see if the Lakers can extend their season. The Milwaukee Bucks beginning to field calls on Giannis, possible trade offers. No Nats baseball tonight. They're off after dropping 2-3 this weekend. Orioles home to the Yankees. Did you see Anthony Nunez yesterday? His gender reveal as he was walking off the mound.
3: Uh-huh.
7: He mouthed to the cameras, "It's a boy." That was for his family that is at home. I've never seen a gender reveal that way.
3: They're so unusual and so creative with what couples are doing.
7: To be thinking about that as you're walking off the mound.
3: And you got the camera shot and it was like, hey. Yeah.
7: It's a boy.
3: On Mother's Day.
7: On Mother's Day. Mm-hmm. I thought that was pretty good.
3: Yeah. It was very cool.
7: Were you watching that one?
3: I was.
7: Oh, look at that, Sean. How about that? We got one. George Wallace, WTOP Sports.
4: Thank you, George. It's 5:57.
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3: To the traffic center, to Dave.
11: The top traffic incident in the district is on the Southeast Southwest Freeway, eastbound on 695, blocking the right lane past South Capitol Street, slowing us down inbound at the 14th Street Bridge. 66 eastbound near Vienna Metro, crash on the shoulder, right lane blocked for safety for a few minutes. And our traffic center presented by Window Nation. 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Dave Deldine, next traffic report in 10 minutes.
4: Forecast now, Steve Rudin.
12: Skies continue to clear this evening as temperatures hold in the 50s early on. They'll eventually fall to the 40s inside and around the Beltway come early tomorrow morning, even colder north and west. Mostly sunny tomorrow, 68 to 73. A cold front Wednesday, that's going to bring us showers and storms. Ahead of that front, we're in the lower to middle 70s. I'm 7 News meteorologist Steve Rudin in the First Alert Weather Center.
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3: Good evening, I'm Ann Kramer.
4: And I'm Sean Anderson. Coming up,
3: Virginia Democrats asking the U.S. Supreme Court to step in after the state's highest court struck down their redistricting plan.
4: Two Maryland residents are now being monitored for possible hantavirus exposure.
13: The man charged with opening fire at the White House Correspondents' Dinner pleads not guilty. I'm Neil Augenstein.
3: Apparently, a lot of Americans questioning the events of last month's White House Correspondents' Dinner.
4: We will talk about it at 6:15 with the Washington Post.
3: On Wall Street, the Dow was up 95 points.
4: At 6 o'clock.
14: From ABC News, I'm Michelle Franzen. Hantavirus monitoring is taking place in two states after 17 Americans and one British national were evacuated from that Dutch cruise ship. 16 in quarantine at a facility in Omaha, Nebraska. One person who tested positive is in a biocontainment unit. Two others were flown to Georgia. ABC Steve Osensami is outside Emory Hospital.
15: Emory University Hospital is part of the Regional Emerging Special Pathogen Treatment Center Network within the federally supported National Special Pathogen System, which provides specialized capabilities for safely managing high-consequence infectious diseases.
14: Talks between the U.S. and Iran now stalled again. It comes after the president rejected Iran's response to a ceasefire deal. The president says Iran cannot hold on to its nuclear ambitions, and strikes could resume.
16: It's unbelievably weak, I would say. I would call it the weakest right now. After reading that piece of garbage they sent us, I didn't even finish reading it. They said, I'm not going to waste my time reading it.
14: The president also says he would support lifting the federal gas tax temporarily to help ease surging gas prices. Virginia Democrats asking the U.S. Supreme Court to override a decision by the state's highest court that overturned a voter-approved redistricting ballot measure last week. Ahead of the midterm, South Carolina also considering redrawing its maps, including the district of lone Democratic House member Jim Clyburn. ABC News Washington Bureau Chief Rick Klein with more.
17: You can put voters in a new district, but you can't force them who to vote for. So if you move those voters, including in Congressman Clyburn's district, which is a majority black district in South Carolina, into other districts, the fight becomes for those other districts. Someone like Jim Clyburn, he's been elected 17 times to Congress. His district has changed a number of times.
14: Severe weather targeting parts of the South again today in drought-stricken regions, and extreme heat in western and mountain states raising the risk of wildfires. 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
4: 6:02 on WTOP, Monday, May 11th, 2026, and things have cleared out nicely. Sunny skies. We're up to 63 in D.C. Good evening. I'm Sean Anderson.
3: And I'm Ann Kramer. Top story we're following this hour, just days after Virginia's Supreme Court struck down the Democratic-led redistricting plan. Lawmakers are now asking the U.S. Supreme Court to step in. You'll remember voters approved that. The special election in April, Virginia Democrats have filed an emergency appeal asking the justices to overturn the state Supreme Court's ruling. WTOP Scott Gelman joined us to talk about the appeal, what Virginia's attorney general has to say about it.
18: A spokesperson from his office tells us that, quote, this office has jointly filed an appeal of this dangerous decision to the Supreme Court of the United States. Now, as far as the implications of this, unclear what it will mean for the midterms, or perhaps we're looking longer term at 2028, but one last chance, some Democrats, including Senate Majority Leader Scott Surville, are describing this effort as.
19: We had a long public dialogue about what our congressional districts ought to look like in Virginia in response to what Trump is doing to our state and our country. And the Supreme Court of Virginia basically wiped that out with this basically one vote on the Supreme Court. And you know, one vote doesn't equal 3 million.
18: And as we've talked about extensively, all of this, again, boils down to what is the definition of an election? Does it also include early voting? Is it only election day? Democrats here are arguing that the way that the Virginia Supreme Court ruled is not consistent with federal law.
3: You'll remember the redistricting plan in Virginia was pushed by state Democrats in response to mid-decade redistricting in Republican-led states.
4: Virginia now has its first paid family and medical leave law on the books. Governor Abigail Spanberger signed that measure into law today. The new policy allows eligible workers to take up to 12 weeks of paid leave for certain family and medical leave.
20: Whether you punch a time card, swipe a badge, or work primarily for tips, you will be able to take up to 12 weeks of paid leave to address serious health needs for you and your family. And more than 3 million Virginians who previously lacked access to paid family leave will have the ability to care for a loved one, to recover from a serious illness, or to welcome a new child without sacrificing their pay or without ending that time with additional credit card debt.
4: This new family medical leave would apply to businesses with 10 or more employees.
3: State health leaders in Maryland now monitoring two people who may have been exposed to the Hantavirus during international travel. The possible exposure is tied to a flight that briefly included a passenger from the cruise ship where the Hantavirus outbreak started. Now, the two Marylanders were not on the ship, state health leaders say, but are being monitored out of an abundance of caution. Health experts stress the risk to the public remains very low. No cases have been reported in Maryland since 2019, and none involving this strain. It's called the Andy strain. One Virginian among the 17 Americans who were on board that cruise ship, that person said to be at home, being monitored for any symptoms.
4: An update now on the case against the man accused of opening fire at the White House Correspondents' Dinner last month. Cole Allen appeared in court in D.C. today, federal court. He entered a plea to multiple charges. As WTOP's Neil Augenstein tells us, details of that plea and what comes next are still unfolding.
13: Here in district court, Cole Allen stood by as his public defenders entered his not guilty pleas. The defense is asking the judge to disqualify D.C. U.S. Attorney Jeanine Pirro and Acting U.S. Attorney General Todd Blanche from the case. After being at the dinner, both have made comments about the shooting and Allen. The defense says it would be wholly inappropriate for someone who felt like a victim to be making decisions about the prosecution. The judge gave the government till May 22nd to respond before making a decision. Allen's next court hearing is at the end of June. At U.S. District Court, Neil Augenstein, WTOP News.
3: 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Here's WTOP's Kate Ryan.
21: D.C.'s director of the Department of Transportation, Sharon Kirschbaum, explains D.C. and Amazon are testing the use of quad cycles. 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
22: 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All of the start and then deliveries will be within the Navy Yard and Capitol Hill area.
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21: Those vehicles will max out at 18 miles an hour. They'll be able to use bike and bus lanes, but they will not be allowed on sidewalks. Kate Ryan, WTOP News.
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3: Traffic and weather on this Monday evening. Here's Dave in the traffic center.
11: Capitol Beltway evening congestion remains on the outer loop near Old Town and inner loop from McLean, Bethesda, and Silver Spring. 270 starts clearing out a little earlier on Mondays. Northbound slowdowns are shorter. Up in Frederick, a car fire on Route 15. Southbound at Rosemont Avenue, firefighters hosing it down and holding southbound traffic on 15. When you start getting by, it'll be to the right. The smoke has dissipated. Less to look at if you're northbound. Northbound lanes are open. In Virginia on I-66, eastbound between 123 and Nutley Street. Crash is lined up on the right shoulder. Police crews are still protecting it by blocking the right lane. That's eastbound. Westbound, a few pockets of slow traffic. 95 southbound from Newington to Woodbridge. The southbound slowing remains. All the earlier issues, damaged car, broken down truck, burned car, all cleared out of the way. District, inbound jammed on 395, eastbound on 695, still have one stopped in and blocking the right lane beyond South Capitol Street. 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Dave Dildine, next traffic report in 10 minutes.
4: All right, let's get that forecast now from 7 News First Alert meteorologist Steve Rutten.
12: We're watching temperatures that are going to tumble later on tonight into very early tomorrow morning. We'll stay well above freezing in the 40s inside around the Beltway, but the farther west you go, west of the I-81 corridor, temperature-sensitive plants could be in jeopardy with frost possible for some areas. Mostly sunny skies tomorrow, 68 to 73 degrees. A cold front on Wednesday. That will likely bring a few showers and thunderstorms later in the day. High temperatures ahead of that front will be in the 70s. I'm 7 News meteorologist Steve Rudin in the First Alert Weather Center.
4: We're looking at 62 in Reston under sunny skies. We've got 63 in Bethesda, 61 on the National Mall. 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
23: A new report shows the housing market around Greater Washington saw a spike in activity last month. Bright MLS says pending home sales grew nicely. Lisa Sturdivant is chief economist for the listing service.
7: We did see an uptick in the number of offers made on homes. The number of new pending contracts was up 9.3% year over year. That means that we have more buyer activity out there.
23: Meanwhile, another report out Monday shows the national real estate picture not as rosy. The National Association of Realtors said existing home sales grew only 0.2% last month. The major stock averages notched a win on Monday. The Dow Jones Industrial Average up 95. The S&P 500 up 13. The NASDAQ gained 27 points. John Wardock, WTOP News.
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4: Coming up here on WTOP, a man accused of opening fire at the White House Correspondents' Dinner pleads not guilty. As new polling reveals some Americans' questions about whether the attack was actually real. We'll talk about it next with the Washington Post, 612.
10: As AI use across the federal government is surging, John Sork, Director of Federal Sales at Abnormal AI, says focusing on more targeted use cases is more important than ever.
27: We see a lot of the more successful use cases across the government really focused on limited use AI and AI use cases that are defensive in nature. But the use case for every AI project should be very limited and easy to understand the use case of what the government is trying to achieve.
10: Listen to the full interview on federalnewsnetwork.com. 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Phishing, business email compromise, account takeovers, they look legitimate and they slip past traditional security every day. That's why agencies use Abnormal AI. 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So when an email doesn't feel right, even if it looks right, it gets stopped. No rules to manage, no signatures to update. Just protection that adapts as fast as the threat. Protect humans with behavioral AI. Learn more at abnormal.ai/federal-lp.
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3: 614, I'm Ann Kramer.
4: And I'm Sean Anderson. Thanks for being with us.
3: Well, the man accused of opening fire at the White House Correspondents' Dinner back in April has pleaded not guilty to charges he tried to assassinate President Trump. Cole Allen, appearing in federal court in D.C. today, he was handcuffed and shackled for his brief arraignment. The shooting triggered, you'll remember, that chaotic evacuation at the Washington Hilton at the end of April. Well, now there is some new information in a new poll that suggests a surprising number of Americans believe the whole thing was actually staged.
4: We talked more about this with Washington Post reporter Liam Scott.
17: So this poll was commissioned by NewsGuard. That's a company that rates the reliability of online news outlets, and it was conducted by YouGov. And the main takeaway here, one of the most striking numbers, is that about 1 in 4 Americans think that the shooting at the White House Correspondents' Dinner was staged. So that's about 25% of respondents to this poll believe that the shooting was staged. And there's a pretty marked partisan divide here. It's about 1 in 3 Democratic respondents said they believed the shooting was staged, compared to about 1 in 8 Republican respondents. So Democrats were more likely than Republicans to believe that the event was staged.
4: Does it also break down by age group?
17: It does. So respondents between the ages of 18 and 29 were also more likely than older people to think that the incident was staged. And I interviewed one of the report's authors at NewsGuard, and her theory was that younger people were more likely to think that the shooting was staged, because younger people are just more likely to be online, to be on social media, where most of these conspiracy theories are circulating.
3: Liam, did they give any reason in the survey about why they thought this was staged? What their conclusions were, what the evidence they thought was there?
17: So the survey wasn't structured like that. It was kind of like a true-false type of, or unsure type of survey. But the editor at NewsGuard and some other experts on media manipulation and conspiracy theories, who I interviewed for my reporting on the story, said that this really underscores just broader skepticism that Americans feel toward both the government, toward the administration, and toward the press, that this really does underscore that people are just distrustful of the government and of the media.
4: Yeah, I mean, this wasn't some made-up event by a social media influencer. It was an annual dinner attended by some of the highest profile journalists in the country, along with the president. So the trust factor here is incredible.
17: Absolutely. And, you know, to be very clear, there is obviously no evidence to support the theories that either the White House Correspondents' Dinner shooting was staged, or previous assassination attempts on the president in Pennsylvania and in Florida.
4: That's Washington Post reporter Liam Scott.
3: Top stories we're working on for you here at WTOP.
4: Virginia Democrats are asking the U.S. Supreme Court to step in after the state's highest court struck down their congressional redistricting plan.
3: Well, two Maryland residents now being monitored for possible hantavirus exposure after sharing a flight with a passenger from the cruise ship where the outbreak started.
4: Keep it here for full details in the minutes ahead.
3: It is 6:18. Traffic and weather on WTOP. We kick it off with Dave in the traffic center.
11: Capitol Beltway still congested on the outer loop approaching the Woodrow Wilson Bridge. And rescue units are looking for a new crash reported to them mid-span on the Wilson Bridge. And initial indications point to them finding it in the through lanes on the outer loop. But we'll stay tuned. Up in Frederick, Maryland, Route 15 reopening. Southbound traffic moving past Rosemont Avenue.

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1: Dave Del Dine, next traffic report in 10 minutes.
2: Well, let's head on over to Mark Pena in the 7 News First Alert Weather Center. Mark, things are looking really good here this evening. It looks like you got another good one for us tomorrow.
3: Yeah, you know, the weather's going to cooperate over the next 24 to about 36 hours before our next weather maker will start to bring some clouds to the area. That said, you know, we need the rainfall. We've been talking about this for quite a while, and heading into the summer months, we need to get as much rain as we can get so that we don't have to deal with any kind of wildfire danger. But that will be something we have to monitor in the days and weeks to come. The rain from earlier has exited the region, and now skies are clear, and they will be through tonight. Temperatures get a little chilly, though. We're falling to the 40s with even some upper 30s possible outside the Beltway, even some frost possible for areas west of I-81. After a chilly start, we're back to some sunshine and temperatures getting close to 70 for tomorrow. And as we head towards Wednesday, we'll have some sunshine to start the day before clouds increase ahead of our next weather maker that looks to bring our next best chance at some rain for quite some time, actually. So expect some rain, maybe even a few thunderstorms Wednesday evening, amounting to about a quarter of an inch or less. That's going to do us some good, but we need more than that. So we're down anywhere from 5 to almost 10 inches for the year. As we head towards the rest of the week, sunshine comes back out, and we're sitting very comfortably in the 70s through Friday. A warm-up begins heading into the weekend with sunshine continuing, and temperatures will be in the mid to even upper 80s. Right now, again, across the area, skies are clearing out, and the temperatures are very nice. 64 degrees, the current temperature for you in Sterling, 63 in Southeast, and 61 right now in Landover.
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2: 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We'll tell you what happened. 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
4: 6:22.
2: The Supreme Court has extended its decision allowing access to a widely used abortion pill.
12: It's a 3-day extension of the court's stay of a lower court decision that would have halted mail delivery of mifepristone. So access to the widely used pill will remain untouched until at least Thursday, while the justices consider whether to allow restrictions on the drug to take effect. Medication abortions have accounted for nearly 2/3 of all abortions in the U.S. Tammy McCormick, CBS News.
4: 6:23, President Trump has nominated Cameron Hamilton to lead FEMA. Marks a surprise return for the former Navy SEAL. Hamilton was fired last year after publicly defending the agency. Despite criticism from President Trump, the move signals a

0: possible shift in the administration's approach to FEMA. If Hamilton is confirmed, he would serve as a top advisor on disaster response to both the president and Homeland Security Secretary Mark Wayne Mullen. The agency has faced ongoing leadership turnover and operational challenges in recent years.
1: Property taxes are going up in Bowie. The city council there has approved an 18-cent increase in the property tax rate. Mayor Michael Astev has pushed for a larger hike. He said the city is facing a $20 million budget gap.
2: We needed 20 cents to be able to fully fund services and start getting a decent amount of money back into our reserve fund. So we're either going to need to explore $2 million in cuts, or we're going to need to look at some other alternatives to try and cover the remaining 2-cent gap.
1: The mayor said the increase is tied in part to a longstanding issue, the creation of the city police force back in 2006 without dedicated funding. Estev served on the council, but then was elected mayor in a special election just last month.
0: Is baseball going to the Dogs? More sports teams bringing in their four-legged fans to the game. The Nats are now joining in. This Friday, the team's going to debut its official dog. It's an 8-week-old golden and lab mix named Natty. The pup is training to become a service dog through Canine Companions. His trainers say he's going to spend time socializing with players, staff, and fans. Natty makes his first appearance when the Orioles come to town at the end of this week. You can see photos. We have a video of Natty. He's so cute. At WTOP.com.
1: 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Let's bring in Rob Woodfork. Rob.
3: Hey, we're talking NFL schedule leaks leading up to Thursday's big reveal for the full 2026 slate of games. And Thanksgiving Day will feature the Dallas Cowboys hosting the Philadelphia Eagles at 4:30. In the middle game of that traditional triple header. And it's the first time since 2014 the NFC East rivals will meet on Turkey Day. It is also a very bad omen for Dallas, considering they're 0-2 against the Eagles on Thanksgiving by a combined score of 60-10. The Cowboys will open the season in New York in the debut of Ann's old buddy John Harbaugh as head coach of the Giants Sunday Night Football on September 13th. This is the eighth time since 2012 these NFC East rivals will square off in their season opener. In the lead up to the highly anticipated 2026 NBA draft, the Milwaukee Bucks are reportedly open for business on trade calls and offers for two-time MVP Giannis Antetokounmpo. Back home, the Wizards still reveling in winning the NBA draft lottery yesterday, and I gathered expert insights from longtime NBA reporter David Aldridge of The Athletic and our own Dave Preston, an AP Top 25 voter. You can read the full story on WTOP.com. No Nationals tonight, but you can read Dave's weekly Nationals notebook on WTOP.com as well. Rob Woodfork, WTOP Sports.
0: Thanks, Rob. Up ahead here on WTOP, the latest legal twist when it comes to Virginia Democrats now trying to revive their congressional redistricting plan at 627.
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6: As America approaches its 250th, this year also marks a turning point. 50 years since the nation began to rethink mental health. For much of U.S. history, those struggling were institutionalized, locked up, hidden, punished, ignored, and forgotten. That began to change in the 1970s, led in part by Rosalynn Carter.
7: The things that I want to work with are the mental health program.
6: Less than a month after Rosalynn said those words on Meet the Press, her husband Jimmy Carter was elected president. And as First Lady, she did just that.
7: I'm especially pleased to be here this morning to open this national conference on mental health and the elderly. The stigma of mental illness can have devastating results.
6: Rosalynn's passion grew from a campaign stop for governor years earlier when she met a woman who couldn't afford to care for her daughter. Hours later, she asked her husband, "What will you do about mental health in Georgia?" And like any smart husband, Jimmy answered, "We're going to have the best program in the country. I'm going to put you in charge of it."
8: President Carter saw Mrs. Carter as that caregiver, as that person that really genuinely cared about these people and wanted them to get better.
6: Author Andrew Oak, known as the First Lady's Man. From Georgia to the White House, Rosalynn Carter pushed to expand care and reduce stigma. And during Mental Health Awareness Month, her message still rings true. Mental health is health. Jimmy Alexander, WTOP News.
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1: 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Let's check in once again with Dave Dildine in the traffic center.
10: The top traffic incidents we're tracking. Beltway, Outer Loop on the Woodrow Wilson Bridge. Crash response moving down the through lanes. The crash reported closer to National Harbor on the Outer Loop. District 395, 695. Eastbound delays. One stopped on the right past South Capitol Street. Maryland, Frederick, the activity on 15 at Rosemont Avenue cleared. Southbound lanes reopened. Damascus, Route 27 at Valley Park Drive, a crash still blocking part of Ridge Road. 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Dave Dildine, next traffic report in 10 minutes.
0: Thank you, Dave. The WTOP forecast, a mainly clear sky tonight. Overnight lows expected to be in the upper 30s to upper 40s. Winds will be from the north at 5 miles per hour. Sunshine tomorrow, a little warmer. Highs tomorrow in the upper 60s to low 70s. Right now, sun 63 Farragut Square, 59 in Springfield.
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0: Good evening, I'm Ann Kramer.
1: And I'm Sean Anderson. Grace Newton is our producer.
0: Big story we're following for you comes from Virginia. Democrats in the Commonwealth officially taking their congressional redistricting fight to the U.S. Supreme Court. The party has filed an emergency petition asking the justices to overturn the state Supreme Court ruling from last Friday that struck down the proposed congressional map. Virginia voters narrowly approved a constitutional amendment last month that let Democrats redraw political lines in time for the November midterm elections. Now, the move came in response to mid-decade redistricting in Republican states that have been pressured by President Trump. The appeal to the U.S. Supreme Court is considered a long shot because the Supreme Court tries to avoid second-guessing how state courts interpret their state constitutions.
1: Now to the latest on the concerns over the hantavirus outbreak on that Dutch cruise ship. Two Maryland residents who were on an international flight that briefly included one of those cruise ship passengers infected with hantavirus are now being monitored by Maryland's Department of Health. Now, leaders say it's out of an abundance of caution. One Virginian is also at home being monitored for symptoms. Meantime, more than a dozen Americans who were on board that cruise ship at the center of the outbreak are back in the U.S. Two are at Emory University in Atlanta, the other 16 in Nebraska, including the American who tested positive. He's in a biocontainment unit at the University of Nebraska. Nebraska Governor Jim Pillen is vowing to keep any potential illness confined.
13: There is a strong plan in place to ensure the folks are secure for their initial assessment, and we're working diligently to ensure no one leaves this security in an unsecured way at an inappropriate time.
1: The others have not shown symptoms so far. About three dozen passengers are now on their way back to the Netherlands on that cruise ship.
0: The man charged with attempting to assassinate President Trump at the White House Correspondents' Dinner in April has pleaded not guilty to all four charges against him. Cole Allen didn't speak during his brief arraignment hearing in federal court today. One of his attorneys entered the plea on his behalf. His attorneys also asked the judge to disqualify the U.S. Attorney for D.C., Jeanine Pirro, and Acting U.S. Attorney General Todd Blanche from taking part in the prosecution. The defense attorneys argue Pirro and Blanche should not be directly involved in prosecuting Cole Allen because they could be considered victims or witnesses in the case, creating a potential conflict of interest. Both were at that dinner. The government has until May 22nd to respond. Cole Allen's next court appearance is set for late June.
1: On to Capitol Hill. The Senate returned to session today, and the GOP security plan to spend $1 billion on the proposed White House ballroom is coming under sharp criticism from the Senate's top Democrat. WTOP's Mitchell Miller today on the Hill.
14: Senate Minority Leader Chuck Schumer says in a letter to fellow lawmakers today that Americans don't need a ballroom. They need relief from what he calls a growing cost crisis. Some Republicans are wary of taxpayers coming up with funds for the ballroom security measures. But others, like Missouri Senator Eric Schmidt, say the money is needed.
15: This has to be addressed. At a minimum, we have to have a safe place to protect the President of the United States and the cabinet officials if they want to gather, or there's a state dinner.
14: The much larger funding Republicans are working on is the more than $70 billion for ICE and border protection. They plan to pass the funding on their own through budget reconciliation without support from Democrats. On Capitol Hill, Mitchell Miller, WTOP News.
0: Well, D.C. has been buzzing since work started last week to paint the reflecting pool blue. Now, the order came from President Trump. He even took a private drive on the empty pool last week to see for himself. The president has complained that it's dirty. He says they removed a lot of trash from it last week. Now there's legal action to try and stop this project from happening. Here's WTOP's Mike Barlow.
16: Work is underway to resurface and paint the reflecting pool blue, but a nonprofit preservation group is trying to stop that work. The Cultural Landscape Foundation is suing the Department of the Interior and the National Park Service, claiming the project violates federal law by moving forward without required historic preservation and environmental reviews and without public input. The lawsuit argues a project which includes coating the pool in the shade the Trump administration calls American flag blue alters a key historic feature of the National Mall. In a statement, the Department of the Interior says President Trump, in its words, has done more to make the nation's capital a shining beacon than any other president. Interior Department officials telling WTOP the darker color is meant to improve reflections and address longstanding maintenance problems, including leaks and algae, while speeding up repairs ahead of the nation's 250th anniversary. The lawsuit is asking a federal court to halt the project until proper reviews are done and could require restoring the pool to its original design. Mike Murillo, WTOP News.
0: Coming up at 6:45, we're getting into more detail on this with Washington Post White House reporter Dan Diamond.
1: A program to outfit police cruisers with critical emergency tools that they can use in the field to save lives. Well, that program's being launched by Fairfax County Police. More from WTOP's Alan Eddick.
17: Automated external defibrillators have been used for years to shock someone out of cardiac arrest. Now, Fairfax County Police are putting 40 of these life-saving devices into their patrol cars.
18: Each of the 8 stations is getting 5 AEDs. Those will be shared between the day work and midnight shifts.
17: Officer Eric Acevedo has long advocated for this.
18: Your survivability rate post 10 minutes going to sudden cardiac arrest without the arrival of CPR and AED is less than 10% for the most part. With an AED of an officer arriving within 3 minutes of someone in sudden cardiac arrest, we're talking about survivability potential within 70 or 80%.
17: Acevedo says they've had success in supplying patrol cars with other medical gear and is hopeful about this program. Alan Etter, WTOP News.
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19: 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I'm John Werdock.
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22: There's an old saying, people in glass houses shouldn't throw stones. Meet David Trone, throwing stones at Congresswoman April McLean Delaney. But it was David Trone who voted to give Trump's ICE $200 million back before he lost his seat. That's right. Trone voted to fund Trump's ICE immigration crackdown. Progressives called Trone's vote, quote, a blank check for Trump. Congresswoman April McLean Delaney has never voted a penny for ICE, not one cent. And April led the fight to successfully stop stop the ICE detention center in our district. Trone didn't lift a finger. He was busy running endless TV ads and throwing stones. That's why Governor Moore, Senators Van Hollen, also Brooks, and Congressman Raskin all endorse April. Here's Jamie Raskin on Trone.
2: The attacks on April are baloney.
22: Baloney. Got that right. Remember, Trone funded ICE. Congresswoman April McLean Delaney never has.
3: I'm April McLean Delaney, candidate for Congress, and I approve this message.
22: Paid for by April McLean Delaney for Congress.
0: 6:38. Let's check in with Dave. He's in the traffic center.
10: On the Woodrow Wilson Bridge on the outer loop. Stop and go toward the hit and run in the through lanes. The response blocks the right through lane. Local lanes crowded but all open on the outer. Legion Bridge getting better. 14th Street Bridge still a hassle inbound. Delays on 395. But eastbound on the southeast-southwest freeway past South Capitol Street, all lanes should now be open. Near Lafayette Park, the closure of 8th Street, putting more traffic down on Constitution Avenue. The demonstration there. In Maryland, in the Baltimore-Washington Parkway, southbound near NSA Fort Meade. Indications of either the recovery of the old crashed car or a new crash. But in any event, southbound delays have redeveloped south of 175. You can stick with 95. That'll work better. 50 is good out at the Bay Bridge. 270 is pretty well cleared out. Damascus, the rollover crash on Route 27 Ridge Road near Valley Park Drive. Much of Route 27 is likely still off limits. Brought to you by the Virginia Department of Rail and Transport. May is bike month. Haven't ridden in a while? Then think about somewhere you'd walk to and then try biking there instead. Learn more at connectingva.org. Dave Deldine, next traffic report in 10 minutes.
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4: Our skies continue to clear this evening with, do that again, 3-2. Skies continue to clear this evening, tumbling temperatures overnight, upper 30s to middle to upper 40s by early tomorrow morning. Far western Maryland could be looking at a hard freeze. Plants are going to be just fine inside and around the Beltway come early tomorrow. Mostly sunny on your Tuesday, 68 to 73 degrees. Wednesday, I'm tracking a cold front. This arrives during the afternoon and evening. It may bring us a few showers and thunderstorms. Highs around 70 to 75 degrees. We're cooler in the 60s on Thursday. I'm 7 News meteorologist Steve Rudin in the First Alert Weather Center.
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19: Panera Bread is preparing to close a restaurant in Montgomery County. The store in Rockville Town Center is expected to close within the week. Meantime, Panera Bread tells me a new Panera is popping up at Ritchie Station in Capitol Heights. It is hiring, and that location hopes to open this month. The company that brought us Lunchables is now introducing Snackables. Kraft Heinz has a new line of snacks featuring cheese, crackers, and fruit bites. And the line is playing to the protein trend. Snackables will feature 5 grams of protein. The Dow Jones Industrial Average on Monday up 95 points. The S&P 500 added 13. The NASDAQ Composite gaining some 27 points. And are small businesses feeling any better about the economy? We expect a report on small business optimism in the morning. John Wardock, WTOP News.
0: Thanks, John. 6:41 in today's D.C. Sports Filtered. Our Rob Woodfork is focused on the Wizards getting the NBA draft lottery win, being the first overall pick in one of the deepest draft classes in recent memory. Rob talks about what the experts say comes next for the Wizards.
23: Just being here means everything for the Wizards, considering I wasn't even born the last time they won the NBA title. And David Aldridge of The Athletic.
24: I was 14 years old the last time this team won 50 games. That tells you how long ago it was. It's a big deal for this franchise and its fan base to finally have some legitimate hope. You have a chance to draft a star. And that's something this team hasn't really had for a very long time.
23: The projected pick is BYU star A.J. DeBonta, who our resident AP Top 25 voter Dave Preston was convinced is legit based on one stretch that helped make him the nation's leading scorer.
25: He more than held his own against an Arizona Wildcats team that was a top 10 team the entire way, was even number one for stretches. An Iowa State team that at one point were one of the last unbeatens. DeBonta was able to play very well against two high-level teams in quick succession. That was the sequence, though, right there.
23: Both Aldridge and Preston downplayed the reports that the Wizards could trade the pick ahead of the June 23rd draft. Rob Woodfork, WTOP Sports.
1: Coming up here on WTOP, a nonprofit is now suing to stop that makeover of the reflecting pool that President Trump has put into motion. We'll get into details with Washington Post's Dan Diamond. He covers the White House for the Post. It's 6:43.
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0: 6:45, I'm Ann Kramer.
1: And I'm Sean Anderson. Thanks for being with us.
0: President Trump is being challenged again in court to his plan to paint the reflecting pool in front of the Lincoln Memorial blue. The Cultural Landscape Foundation has now filed a federal lawsuit. The Interior Department is defending the project, says it will preserve the site for future generations.
1: Washington Post White House reporter Dan Diamond joined us a little earlier to talk about what this group is arguing in the lawsuit.
26: The Cultural Landscape Foundation, which has been critical for months now of President Trump's changes to D.C., has filed suit in an attempt to stop the resurfacing of the Washington reflecting pool's bottom. So their argument, which has been borne out in some other court cases, is that President Trump should have gone through these federal review processes. One is a National Historic process, which is intended to protect changes to major monuments and other historic properties in D.C. The reflecting pool would be part of that. And another would be getting consultation from this federal panel, the Commission of Fine Arts, that is supposed to weigh in on big changes like changes to the reflecting pool, and they have in the past. President Trump, by all accounts, hasn't done either, and that's why the group brought suit.
0: Dan, what is the plan here from the president? Because he did take that drive last week over the empty reflecting pool, the basin there, to see for himself. It seems like the financial part of it has changed, the price tag has changed, and some other things have changed. What do we know?
26: Well, you're right that things have changed since the president announced this last month. He was in the Oval Office, said that he and his team had decided on a plan to resurface the reflecting pool. It would take, I think initially he said it would be about a week. Then he said maybe 2 weeks. It would cost less than $2 million. We are now several weeks in. The process is still ongoing. I flew into D.C. last night and looked down and saw that they've only completed maybe half or less of the reflecting pool bottom. And the contract that has been awarded is not less than $2 million. As the president said, it's now up to $13 million. So it is more expensive. It's taking longer. The president says that this work needs to be done because the reflecting pool leaks and has other problems that have needed fixing. That is true. But the challenge of doing it this way is we're kind of finding out in real time what they're doing, how much they're paying for it, and when they can expect to be done.
1: You know, like some of these other projects, though, that the president has wanted to move forward with, work has already started. So what could be accomplished if they were successful in getting this stopped in the middle of it?
26: You don't think President Trump is going to go out there and scrub the blue off himself? So I think the issue is, even if this job is stopped partway, the foundation that brought suit wants to have some clarity about what work is being done. Do we know that this blue tint, this new resurfacing, will actually solve the problems that the president says it will? Right now, we're kind of going off what the president of the United States is claiming, and there has been no real review of the project. So I think that's part of it. If this is not going to work, then it would be a chance to potentially fix it. We could get some clarity on how much it will cost. In the past, when there have been changes to the reflecting pool, that has gone through this public process of comment, of notice. We didn't get that this time, and I think that's what the foundation is trying to ensure.
1: Washington Post White House reporter Dan Diamond.
0: To the traffic center we go. We'll find out what's happening with Dave.
10: In Virginia, 95 southbound, still a slow go in Lorton. 66 is getting better. Leaving Virginia, heading for Maryland on the Beltway, much easier via the Legion Bridge compared to the Woodrow Wilson Bridge. Outer loop delays, Alexandria to National Harbor, but the crash on the Wilson Bridge is on the right shoulder of the through lanes. Whether you take the local or the through lanes, it's all a wash, but all the lanes are open. Once you make it into Prince George's County, you're good to go. 270 between Bethesda and Frederick in good shape as well. Damascus, Route 27, part of it was blocked near Valley Park Drive. It was a rollover crash on Ridge Road, Route 27. Route 50, clear sailing between the Beltway and the Chesapeake Bay Bridge. 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Dave Deldine, next traffic report in 10 minutes.
1: All right, let's head on over to 7 News First Alert meteorologist Steve Rudin.
4: Skies continue to clear this evening. Tumbling temperatures overnight, upper 30s to middle to upper 40s by early tomorrow morning. Far western Maryland could be looking at a hard freeze. Plants are going to be just fine inside and around the Beltway come early tomorrow. Mostly sunny on your Tuesday, 68 to 73 degrees. Wednesday, I'm tracking a cold front. This arrives during the afternoon and evening. It may bring us a few showers and thunderstorms. Highs around 70 to 75 degrees. We're cooler in the 60s on Thursday. I'm 7 News meteorologist Steve Rudin in the First Alert Weather Center.
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0: Nearly a week now since a stabbing and shooting in the same parking lot in Laurel. There are new developments in the case as investigators continue to piece together what happened. Let's listen now to WTOP's Steve Karish.
18: Following the violence on Cinco de Mayo, the city of Laurel has suspended the use and occupancy permit for the Amigos Mexican Grill for 30 days, effectively shutting them down. The Amigos Grill was the restaurant hosting the celebration before violence erupted in the parking lot. In a statement released today, the city said the business is being shuttered due to misrepresentation of the security plan, misrepresentation involving the Prince George's County Board of License Commissioners, and misrepresentation of the intended use of space. The suspension is in place for 30 days or until the city believes the violations have been rectified. Steve Karish, WTOP News.
1: Carrie Lake has now been nominated to serve as the U.S. ambassador to Jamaica. Now, you'll remember Lake joined President Trump's second administration to lead the U.S. Agency for Global Media, which oversees Voice of America. But instead of running it, she was ordered to shut it down under a 2025 executive order. Her actions triggered lawsuits from former VOA staffers. A federal judge struck down the shutdown plan, though a federal appeals court has paused the return of hundreds of sidelined VOA employees. Now on X, Lake is thanking President Trump for the nomination. She says she looks forward to strengthening the partnership between the two nations.
0: Well, some new information this evening on how hopeful young people are about finding a job.
20: Young people are less optimistic about finding a job than older Americans are, according to a new Gallup poll. 43% of those surveyed between the ages of 18 and 34 say it's a good time to find a job. That marks a 27% decline from 2023, similar to feelings expressed in the lead up to the financial crisis of 2009. When researchers asked those over 55, 64% reported optimism about the job market. Mike Dubusky, ABC News.
1: 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Rob Woodfork, what you got tonight?
21: Hey, we got more NFL scheduled talk. It isn't until Thursday we get the full release. A couple of games announced today, though, both involving the Dallas Cowboys, who will open the season in New York against the Giants on Sunday Night Football, making John Harbaugh's debut coaching Big Blue a primetime affair on September 13th. The other game is the traditional Thanksgiving Day game in Dallas between the Cowboys and the Eagles in the 4:30 kickoff. It is the first time in 12 years these two rivals will meet on Turkey Day. Even as Washington celebrates the Wizards' extraordinary good fortune in winning the NBA draft lottery last night, there's been talk of them trading the number one overall pick in this highly coveted 2026 NBA draft next month. We had longtime NBA reporter David Aldridge on from The Athletic. He discussed that prospect and all the insights you need to know about the Wizards going into this big decision. Our own Dave Preston also weighing in on the college prospects that translate best to the NBA. You can read it all on WTOP.com. Check the sports page. You can also read Dave's Nationals notebook as the Nats enjoy a night off before embarking on the second leg of their six-game road trip in Cincinnati. Orioles-Yankees still scoreless in the bottom of the first inning. Rob Woodfork, WTOP Sports.
0: Thanks, Rob. Up ahead on WTOP, some new information and a big story this evening when it comes to Virginia Democrats trying to push once again to get their plan through for congressional redistricting. They're taking it to the Supreme Court now. We're going to have the latest on the reflecting pool lawsuit against President Trump and his project plans. And then what's the latest when it comes to the Hunta virus and to Maryland residents? It is 6:57.
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3: 658. Dave Dildine in the traffic setting.
4: The top traffic issues we're watching on the outer loop on the Woodrow Wilson Bridge. Crash on the right shoulder of the through lanes. All lanes slow out of Old Town. And near Damascus, crash blocking part of Route 27 Ridge Road. It's near Valley Park Drive. 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Dave Dildine, next traffic report with Rich Hunter coming up in 10 minutes.
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6: Our skies are going to continue to clear this evening into the overnight with cold temperatures come early tomorrow morning. We do have a frost advisory and freeze warning well west of D.C. Nothing for the D.C. metro. Plants are going to be just fine. Highs tomorrow, 68 to 73 degrees, tracking a cold front on Wednesday, and a chance for showers and a few storms. I'm 7 News meteorologist Steve Rudin in the First Alert Weather Center.
3: All right, sunny skies still, 62 in the nation's capital.
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3: Good evening. I'm Sean Anderson.
5: I'm Ann Kramer. Coming up,
3: Virginia Democrats are making a long-shot appeal to the U.S. Supreme Court. They're trying to revive a redistricting plan that would likely give them more power in Congress.
5: A local nonprofit now suing to stop the changes coming to the reflecting pool, accusing the president of bypassing required reviews.
8: The man charged with trying to kill the president pleads not guilty. I'm Neil Augenstein.
3: And on Wall Street, the Dow picks up 95, the Nasdaq up 27.
5: 7 o'clock.
9: From ABC News, I'm Stephanie Officer. 17 Americans and one British national are now quarantined here in the U.S. They arrived early this morning after being evacuated from the cruise ship plagued with a hantavirus outbreak. 16 passengers are in Omaha, Nebraska. Two are at Emory Hospital in Atlanta, the same facility that treated patients infected with the Ebola virus in 2014. ABC's Steve Osunsami.
10: Four patients were flown to this facility, to the same biocontainment unit here. And all four of those patients were successfully treated. Dr. Brantley, I think his name was, he wrote a memoir about it. They all lived to tell their stories. So they are used to this sort of containment and quarantine that they might need for these infected individuals.
9: Yet again, Defense Secretary Pete Hegseth is targeting Senator Mark Kelly. Hegseth has accused the Arizona Democrat of revealing classified information from a briefing by sharing a video of it. The retired Navy captain is pushing back. ABC's Louis Martinez.
11: The Tomahawk missiles, he talked about TACM missiles, he talked about Patriot missiles. But he didn't provide any information specifically saying how far down into the stockpiles that we've gone as a result of all of these weapons that are being used inside of Iran. But what we do know is that in response, Kelly himself put out a video, a clip from a hearing just last week, where he asked Secretary Hegseth how long might it take to replace some of the weapon stockpiles. And you heard from Secretary Hegseth himself say that it was months and years.
9: A Los Angeles teen who was homeless at one point begins a new chapter. After getting accepted to 65 colleges and choosing New York City's Columbia University, Lamont Newell was valedictorian at his high school and says he learned how to code at an L.A. summer camp.
12: You don't let the environment choose who you want to be in society. At the end of the day, you are your own person. You don't let anybody change who you are. You don't let any circumstance change how you want to be.
9: You're listening to ABC News.
3: It's 7:02 on Monday, May 11th, 61 degrees, really comfortable, lows in the 40s later. Tomorrow's sunny with highs around 70. Good evening, I'm Nick Ionelli. Virginia Democrats are taking the redistricting battle a step further to the U.S. Supreme Court. In an emergency filing, state leaders are asking the justices to allow a new congressional map approved by voters to take effect. It comes after Virginia's Supreme Court struck down the plan, ruling that the process violated the state constitution But this appeal faces long odds since the U.S. Supreme Court rarely overturns state court rulings on their own constitutions. Here's WTOP's Scott Gelman.
13: We're now hearing from Attorney General Jay Jones in Virginia. A spokesperson from his office tells us that, quote, this office has jointly filed an appeal of this dangerous decision to the Supreme Court of the United States. Now, as far as the implications of this, unclear what it will mean for the midterms, or perhaps we're looking longer term at 2028. But one last chance, some Democrats, including Senate Majority Leader Scott Surville, are describing this effort as.
14: We had a long public dialogue about what our congressional districts ought to look like in Virginia in response to what Trump is doing to our state and our country. And the Supreme Court of Virginia basically wiped that out with this basically one vote on the Supreme Court. And, you know, one vote doesn't equal 3 million.
13: As we've talked about extensively, all of this boils down to what is the definition of an election? Does it also include early voting? Is it only election day? Democrats here are arguing that the way that the Virginia Supreme Court ruled is not consistent with federal law. So a new development as this redistricting fight by Democrats in Virginia seems to be continuing. Scott Gelman, WTOP News.
3: A local nonprofit is going to court to try to stop changes to the Lincoln Memorial Reflecting Pool. The Cultural Landscape Foundation filed a federal lawsuit arguing that the Trump administration failed to complete required reviews before resurfacing the basin with a blue tint. The group is seeking a restraining order to halt that work. The Interior Department is defending the project, saying it will preserve the site for future generations. Washington Post reporter Dan Diamond is following the latest on this. He joined us on WTOP.
15: The Cultural Landscape Foundation, which has been critical for months now of President Trump's changes to D.C., has filed suit in an attempt to stop the resurfacing of the reflecting pool's bottom. So their argument, which has been borne out in some other court cases, is that President Trump should have gone through these federal review processes. One is a national historic process, which is intended to protect changes to major monuments and other historic properties in D.C. The reflecting pool would be part of that. And another would be getting consultation from this federal panel, the Commission of Fine Arts, that is supposed to weigh in on big changes like changes to the reflecting pool, and they have in the past. President Trump, by all accounts, hasn't done either, and that's why the group brought suit. Things have changed since the president announced this last month. He was in the Oval Office, said that he and his team had decided on a plan to resurface the reflecting pool. It would take, initially he said it would be about a week, then he said maybe 2 weeks. Would cost less than $2 million. We are now several weeks in. The process is still ongoing. I flew into D.C. last night and looked down and saw that they've only completed maybe half or less of the reflecting pool bottom. And the contract that has been awarded is not less than $2 million. As the president said, it's now up to $13 million. So it is more expensive. It's taking longer. The president says that this work needs to be done because the reflecting pool leaks and has other problems that have needed fixing. That is true. But the challenge of doing it this way is we're kind of finding out in real time what they're doing, how much they're paying for it, and when they can expect to be done.
3: That's Washington Post reporter Dan Diamond. The man accused of trying to assassinate President Trump at last month's White House Correspondents' Dinner has pleaded not guilty to all charges. Cole Allen appeared in federal court today. His defense team is asking a judge to disqualify D.C.'s top prosecutor and the acting U.S. Attorney General. Here's WTOP's Neil Augenstein, who was in the courtroom today.
8: Cole Allen stood quietly by as his public defenders entered not guilty pleas for the four counts that he faces: trying to kill the president, assault on a federal officer, and two gun charges. But most of the discussion was about the defense motion that was filed late last week. The defense wants to disqualify D.C.'s U.S. Attorney Jeanine Pirro and the acting U.S. Attorney General Todd Blanche from prosecuting the case, since they were both at the Hilton for the correspondents' dinner and both made comments about the shooting and Allen. The defense said that Pirro and Blanche have suggested that more charges could be coming with more administration officials being listed as potential targets. The judge tried to drill down a bit on whether Allen's lawyers want to remove just Pirro or her entire office. The defense said likely the entire office. The judge asked the attorney for the Justice Department, "Do you know if your boss or your boss's boss think that they were targets?" The justice lawyer said it was too early in the investigation to say for sure. According to the defense, it's wholly inappropriate for victims of an alleged event like this to be individually prosecuting the case. The judge gave prosecutors until May 22nd to file their response before he makes his decision.
3: That's WTOP's Neil Augenstein. The city of Laurel is taking action after a Cinco de Mayo celebration turned violent last week. Police say three people were shot, two others were stabbed. The latest on that from WTOP's Steve Karish.
16: The restaurant where the violence is believed to have started has been closed by authorities. Laurel Mayor Keith Snyder says the safety of our residents, visitors, and businesses remains our highest priority. This after the city has suspended the use and occupancy permit for Amigos Grill on Baltimore Avenue, effectively shutting the restaurant down. The city cites misrepresentation of the security plan, misrepresentation involving the Prince George's County Board of License Commissioners, and misrepresentation of the intended use of the space as reasons for the permit suspension. Steve Karish, WTOP News.
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18: Michael and Son.
3: It's 7:08. We've got WTOP traffic and weather. Rich Hunter's in the traffic center.
19: All right, if you're traveling on the Beltway in Maryland and Virginia, pretty good ride for the most part. The last really difficult delay to clear out is the one on the Outer Loop beginning near Eisenhower Avenue onto the Woodrow Wilson Bridge. Crash involving a truck on the bridge itself in the through lanes over on the right shoulder. But again, it's still drawing enough attention that traffic remains slow. But the rest of the Beltway is in good shape. Heads up, they may be setting up an emergency work zone on the Outer Loop near the interchange for Branch Avenue. That's exit 7, but no sign that they are in the road as of yet. If you're traveling on 95 in Virginia, lingering delays per usual from just after Lorton Road down to the Occoquan. Beyond that, in much better shape. In the district, some slowdowns. Northbound 395 headed into town across the Case Bridge before that clears out. DC 295 slows briefly at Pennsylvania Avenue. Now, there is a protest, a demonstration going on downtown. It began on H Street between 17th and Vermont Avenues. That had been closed as a result. They've also now closed Connecticut between I and H and 16 also between I and H Streets as a result. Up in Damascus, good news in Montgomery County. Closure of the crash or due to a crash on Ridge Road, Maryland 27 between Valley Park Drive and Oak Drive. They have reopened the roadway. The crash has been cleared. And delay should ease pretty quickly as well. 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
20: This evening and tonight, we'll continue to clear out those clear skies. The light winds will allow our temperatures to really drop all the way down to 39 to 45 degrees. And a high temperature on Tuesday, somewhere between 69 and 72 degrees. It's going to look nice. It's going to be comfortable. On Wednesday, back to umbrella weather, especially for the afternoon through the evening and night. Could get some much-needed rainfall, but also some thunderstorms. High temperature at 70 to 77 degrees. I'm 7 News Chief Meteorologist Veronica Johnson in the First Alert Weather Center.
3: It is so nice right now. Temperatures around 60 degrees with sunshine. 61 degrees in Columbia, Maryland. 60 in Alexandria. 61 outside WTOP Studios. 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
21: The real estate market around Greater Washington saw a nice surge in activity last month. Bright MLS says the number of new listings grew more than 7%, and buyers were active. In the D.C. Metro, pending home sales grew more than 9% last month. Meanwhile, the national picture is not as robust. The National Association of Realtors said Monday that existing home sales grew only 0.2% last month. Corey Burr is keeping tabs on all this at TTR Sotheby's.
22: The DMV is looking pretty strong relative to the rest of the country. We're well diversified. We have excellent income for our employees. People are sitting on a lot of equity in their houses. It's weathering very well this high interest rate environment.
21: On Wall Street Monday, the Dow Jones Industrial Average rose 95 points. The S&P 500 added 13, and the NASDAQ tacked on 27. John Wardock, WTOP News.
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3: It's 7:13. I'm Nick Iannelli. Thanks for being with us. Have we actually learned anything new about UFOs? The Pentagon started releasing long secret files on UFOs, also known as UAP, offering a closer look at hundreds of unexplained sightings over the past several decades. The documents include reports from military pilots, surveillance footage, and even accounts from NASA astronauts dating back to the moon missions. So far, the material doesn't show any evidence of contact with extraterrestrial life, though. In many cases, remain unexplained with grainy video and witness descriptions that don't point to clear conclusions. We talked more about it with USA Today domestic security correspondent Josh Meyer.
18: I've been covering this for years, including the U.S. intelligence community and the Pentagon's release of prior documents. So we were a bit surprised at the timing of this. I mean, we didn't really get any heads up except for the fact that Trump was saying that he was going to release them at some point. But I don't see anything new in there about alien life forms, whether we've identified them or whether the government's withholding anything. What I did find, which was very interesting, is all of this internal correspondence between scientists and other experts trying to figure out how to learn more about the topic. And then even more fascinating, what do we do if aliens do come here? There was a 1963 memo, official use memo, to the State Department's Office of International Scientific Affairs. And it was called Thoughts on the Space Alien Race Question. And basically, it was asking the question, what do we do if an alien intelligence is discovered in space or on planet Earth? What the writer said was, whatever the case, however advanced this alien race would be, if we encounter one, he said, a policy of the immediate burying of all terrestrial hatchets would likely be in order. He said, even if we only found tame chemical Martians or merely the debris from some intergalactic survey mission, it would be a good idea to proceed on the assumption that the human race would finally have found a bigger problem than the ones it has created for itself. So it's kind of like the movie Independence Day, I guess, where all of a sudden everybody on planet Earth realizes they have a lot bigger problems on their hands than fighting with each other and unite to fight this common enemy. So we've been just trying to wrestle with this idea for almost 75 years now.
3: Yeah, who knows what the federal government has been doing all these decades behind closed doors on this. But because of what's happening now, there are some interesting philosophical discussions going on. Like you said, there have been some grainy black and white videos and photos being released. It's not the high resolution photos and videos that might be revolutionary that some people in the public were hoping for when members of Congress and members of the Trump administration started talking about releasing this stuff.
18: Yeah, I mean, it's not like you're going to see the famous long-awaited photos from Roswell or Area 51 where there's an alien being on a gurney that's being wheeled out of an aircraft. I mean, that's just not happening. Garrett Graff, who wrote a book on UFOs, in fact, it was on the U.S. government's search for alien life. I talked to him for the story, and he said, I don't see immediately any documents that don't seem consistent with the tens of thousands of pages of similar reports that the U.S. government has released in the past. What's interesting about what the Trump administration did is they've actually encouraged everybody out there to come to them with their analysis of these documents, to come to them with any other findings they may have. So I'm not sure they're ready for what's coming, but I think they're going to get an avalanche of people trying to figure this stuff out. I mean, there's a lot of people out there that have spent what some say is an inordinate amount of time trying to figure out if there's life on other planets. The Pentagon and the Trump administration might have opened up a Pandora's box here by welcoming everybody to contact them and tell them what they think.
6: But so far, the images and videos released, anticlimactic, right?
18: Yeah. You know, I've been to a lot of these briefings that they've had in the past with the Director of National Intelligence or the other agencies where we've talked about some of these things. They do look interesting. I mean, there's one that I don't think even came out in this release, but there was one before where they look like little Tic Tacs. I think that's what they're called. They're like little white orbs and they move incredibly fast. And so nobody's figured out exactly what that is. So there's just mysteries out there and someday we'll figure them out maybe, and maybe we won't. And who knows, maybe somebody in the public can give them a piece of the puzzle that they've been looking for and help solve some of this stuff.
3: Thank you, Josh. We appreciate it.
18: My pleasure. Anytime.
3: That's USA Today domestic security correspondent Josh Meyer.
1: ABC News, I'm Michelle Franz, and 18 passengers evacuated from the Dutch cruise ship due to a hantavirus outbreak. Now in quarantine in Nebraska and Georgia. The majority are in Omaha. ABC's Victor Oquendo says one person tested positive.
2: We heard the governor say that the passengers will be in an assessment phase, at least for the next few days, here inside the quarantine unit in Omaha. But as long as they are asymptomatic, they will have the option to stay here for 42 days, which is the maximum incubation period for the Andes virus, or they will be able to quarantine at home.
1: For the first time since the outbreak, HHS Secretary Robert F. Kennedy Jr. speaking out about the virus, saying the CDC has it under control. After rejecting Iran's latest proposal, President Trump says he may temporarily lift the federal gas tax for Americans to ease high gas prices. At a hearing today, Cole Allen, the suspect in the assassination attempt of President Trump at the correspondents' dinner, pleaded not guilty to all four counts. This is ABC News.
3: 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Rich Hunter's in the WTOP traffic center.
19: It's still lingering delays near Telegraph Road on the outer loop headed onto the Woodrow Wilson Bridge. The crash in the through lanes just beyond midspan should now be completely wrapped up and cleared, but again, it does remain slow there. Rest of the beltway through Maryland and Virginia pretty much cleared out, so that's good news. If you're traveling in the district, again, heads up.

0: The WTOP Listen Live experience is brought to you by CINAHQ, helping government agencies and their mission partners increase security coverage and reduce cost by combining agentic AI and human penetration testing. Kara.io/CINAHQ.
1: Because their child gets sick, and no one should be forced to return to work while facing a serious illness. And I know that these are the challenges that so many Virginians and communities across our Commonwealth are facing right now, especially those who are both caring for aging parents and raising young children of their own, all while balancing the demands of a career.
2: That's Governor Spanberger there. The benefit will apply to companies with 10 or more employees. You may have already seen a new way that packages are being delivered in D.C. The Department of Transportation is testing out a new system called MicroFreight. WTOP's Kate Ryan explains.
3: Instead of big blue trucks rolling through D.C.'s downtown, the local Department of Transportation and Amazon are teaming up to test a microfreight system.
4: And the delivery method is using electric cargo quad cycles, and we call those cargo e-quads.
3: DDOT Director Sharon Kirschbaum sees real benefits from having fewer large trucks in some of D.C.'s most congested neighborhoods. The e-quads operate just like an e-bike, but have a trailer for packages, and they will not be allowed on sidewalks.
4: Between our bike lanes and our bus lanes, which these vehicles are allowed to ride in, I actually think that it will be reducing a lot of the traffic and simplifying it. So I think they'll be well embraced.
3: About 15 will be tested in the Navy Yard and Capitol Hill neighborhoods for the next 10 months. Kate Ryan, WTOP News.
2: Fairfax County Police are launching a new program aimed at saving more lives. Patrol vehicles will be equipped with automated external defibrillators, also known as AEDs. WTOP's Alan Etter has more on how that program is going to work.
5: We've been trying to push an AED program for quite some time. It's not super common in the Northern Virginia area.
6: Officer Eric Acevedo says 5 AEDs will be placed in each of the 8 police stations in the county, 40 in all. Police, because they're already out on patrol, can reach a patient faster during a cardiac event where every second counts. The AED delivers a shock to someone having a heart attack to reset it to a regular rhythm. Getting medical help to a patient as soon as possible makes all the difference.
5: So where we started with having tactical emergency casualty care and giving officers tourniquets and chest seals and having them respond to accidents or incidents where trauma care was provided, we saw great success in those programs and improving survivability, and we knew pretty much the same thing would happen with AEDs.
6: Alan Etter, WTOP News.
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2: 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What's going on, Rob Woodfork?
12: Well, they got some leaks of the NFL schedule before Thursday's big reveal of the 2026 slate of games, Thanksgiving Day. You can

0: Mark your calendars now. The Dallas Cowboys hosting the Philadelphia Eagles at 4:30. It's the middle game of what is usually a triple header. This is the first time since 2014 the NFC East rivals will meet on Turkey Day. It is a really bad omen for Dallas. They are 0-2 against the Eagles on Thanksgiving by a combined score of 60-10. We can only hope for such a game. The Cowboys will open the season in New York. It is the debut of John Harbaugh as head coach of the Giants on Sunday Night Football on September 13th. It is the eighth time since 2012 the NFC East rivals will play each other in their season opener. In the lead up to the highly anticipated 2026 NBA drafts, Knicks Milwaukee Bucks reportedly open for business.
1: Okay.
0: On trade calls and offers for two-time MVP Giannis Antetokounmpo.
1: Again.
0: Yeah.
1: The rumors are always swirling around him.
0: Yeah. So, I mean, maybe they flip the first overall pick for Giannis.
1: Yeah, we'll see.
0: No, they're not going to do that.
1: Nope.
0: The Wizards, by the way, still reveling in winning the NBA draft lottery yesterday. We got expert insights from longtime NBA reporter David Aldridge of The Athletic, our own Dave Preston, an AP Top 25 voter. You can read the full story on WTOP.com. 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
4: As America approaches its 250th, this year also marks a turning point. 50 years since the nation began to rethink mental health. For much of U.S. history, those struggling were institutionalized, locked up, hidden, punished, ignored, and forgotten. That began to change in the 1970s, led in part by Rosalynn Carter.
5: The things that I want to work with are the mental health program.
4: Less than a month after Rosalynn said those words on Meet the Press, her husband Jimmy Carter was elected president, and as first lady, she did just that.
5: I'm especially pleased to be here this morning to open this national conference on mental health and the elderly. The stigma of mental illness can have devastating results.
4: Rosalynn's passion grew from a campaign stop for governor years earlier when she met a woman who couldn't afford to care for her daughter. Hours later, she asked her husband, "What will you do about mental health in Georgia?" And like any smart husband, Jimmy answered, "We're going to have the best program in the country, and I'm going to put you in charge of it."
6: President Carter saw Mrs. Carter as that caregiver, as that person that really genuinely cared about these people and wanted them to get better.
4: Author Andrew Oak, known as the First Lady's Man. From Georgia to the White House, Rosalynn Carter pushed to expand care and reduce stigma. And during Mental Health Awareness Month, her message still rings true. Mental health is health. Jimmy Alexander, WTOP News.
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1: Traffic and weather on WTOP to the Traffic Center and Rich Hunter.
9: All right, Nick, our top traffic issues right now. Outer loop of the Beltway still heavy from just before Telegraph Road onto the Woodrow Wilson Bridge, but the crash in the through lanes just beyond midspan completely wrapped up and cleared. And southbound 95, Virginia, still slow. Route 1 to 123. Beyond that, you're in much better shape. The Virginia Department of Motor Vehicles is reminding you to be the person who always buckles up, click it, or ticket. A message from the Virginia Department of Motor Vehicles. I'm Rich Hunter. Your next update in about 10 minutes.
1: Clear skies tonight. Lows in the 40s. Tomorrow, sunny. A really nice day. Highs around 70.
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1: Good evening. I'm Nick Iannelli. Tariq King is our producer. Passengers from a cruise ship hit by the deadly virus outbreak are being flown home and placed in quarantine. The ship docked in the Canary Islands after the first known hantavirus outbreak on a cruise ship. Three passengers have died, several others being treated or monitored, including a French woman in intensive care and an American who tested positive but is not showing symptoms. Passengers left the ship under tight precautions, escorted by crews in full protective gear. Those back in the U.S. are in quarantine at specialized medical facilities, including one in Nebraska. ABC News correspondent Victor Oquendo is there.
11: We were all wondering what was next for these people that are now inside this quarantine unit. And we heard the governor say that the passengers will be in an assessment phase, at least for the next few days, here inside the quarantine unit in Omaha. But as long as they are asymptomatic, they will have the option to stay here for 42 days, which is the maximum incubation period for the Andes virus, or they will be able to quarantine at home. 17 Americans, one British national who lives here in the U.S. Two of them now in Atlanta. They're being evaluated there at the moment. And then you have 15 others in quarantine, reportedly in good shape. They are all asymptomatic. They want to make sure that nobody here poses a public health threat. We were all wondering, because the initial statement from the CDC was that there would not be any kind of mandatory quarantine. Now we know that at least these patients, those passengers that were transported off of that cruise ship, had a long journey here to Omaha, Nebraska. They will be here in Omaha for at least a few days.
1: That's ABC News correspondent Victor Oquendo. The way the passengers are being handled, what does that say about how the situation is being contained?
12: It seems as though they're taking these steps to separate patients in order to leave the opportunity in case we see more patients who become symptomatic, because they want to make sure that they have space. So we focused on Nebraska, which is a biocontainment unit. This is the only federally funded biocontainment unit, but it's not the only one. In Atlanta and Emory University, they also have a biocontainment unit, a similar state-of-the-art facility. We know that facility because of the 2014 Ebola outbreak, and now they're likely using resources from that facility now. What we don't know is that additional passenger that was brought there, whether they were brought there because they were related to the passenger who was brought there because they have symptoms, or was there a reason why they were brought there in terms of their close proximity to that passenger in one reason or another. Important to note, the risk still remains low, but this is definitely increase in terms of its level of concern or public health concern. Granted, we have more patients who are sick. The fact that this virus takes so long to develop an incubation period from when you're exposed to symptoms makes this picture even more difficult to contain.
1: That's Dr. Darian Sutton, medical correspondent for ABC News. Maryland health leaders are monitoring two residents who may have been exposed to hantavirus during international travel. That possible exposure is tied to a flight that briefly included a passenger from the cruise ship where the outbreak started. The two Marylanders were not on the ship. They're being monitored out of an abundance of caution. No cases have been reported in Maryland. One Virginian, however, is among the 17 Americans who were on board the ship. That person is said to be at home being monitored for symptoms. To the war in Iran now, the ceasefire is still on shaky ground between the U.S. and Iran tonight. President Trump says the deal is actually on, quote, life support, after he rejected Iran's latest proposal. The stalled diplomacy comes as tensions are still high, with recent exchanges of fire raising fears that the region could slip back into broader war. Iran continues to control the Strait of Hormuz, while the U.S. maintains a blockade of ports around Iran. Here's ABC News correspondent Sophie Flay.
13: Oil prices rising again after President Trump rejected Iran's response to a U.S. peace proposal. The president saying, "I have just read the response from Iran's so-called representatives. I don't like it. Totally unacceptable." The U.S. proposal called for Iran to reopen the Strait of Hormuz. In exchange, the U.S. would ease its blockade of Iranian ports for a 30-day period when both sides could negotiate a full deal.
14: When the mediators, in this case Pakistan, ask us head of state to head of state to give this negotiation another chance before we go back to bombing Iran, then I think that's completely an appropriate choice for President Trump to make.
13: Iran's response reportedly included a demand to end the war and lift oil sanctions. With the strait still closed, global oil prices jumped more than 3%. Gas prices are averaging $4.48 a gallon nationwide, $1.50 higher since the war began. And now, an indication the Trump administration may offer some relief to drivers. The energy secretary suggests the administration is open to suspending the federal gas tax, which is 18 cents per gallon. It's a shift from last week, when a White House official said suspending the gas tax was not under consideration. Meanwhile, as many Americans cut back on spending due to those high prices, Transportation Secretary Sean Duffy is facing backlash over his new reality show called The Great American Road Trip.
15: Welcome to Montana.
13: It follows Duffy and his family traveling across the country to celebrate the United States' 250th anniversary. Former Transportation Secretary Pete Buttigieg called the series brutally out of touch, but Duffy responding, saying zero taxpayer dollars were spent on my family, and saying the goal of the show was to rediscover what makes America great.
1: That's ABC News correspondent Sophie Flay. The Senate is back in session, and debate is ramping up over a Republican plan to spend $1 billion on security related to President Trump's White House ballroom project. WTOP's Mitchell Miller today on the Hill.
16: The Senate's top Democrat, Chuck Schumer, served notice today that his party won't let up in its criticism of the ballroom. He charges that Republicans are putting the president's priorities ahead of the needs of working people trying to make ends meet. But South Carolina Republican Senator Lindsey Graham makes no apologies for supporting the ballroom.
17: The number one job of national security, I think, would be to protect the commander-in-chief and to have infrastructure under the ballroom that is very national security-centric.
16: Funding for the ballroom is just a small part of the more than $70 billion Republicans plan to spend on ICE and the Border Patrol. This week, they're kicking off work on the package through reconciliation, which could allow them to approve it without the votes of Democrats. On Capitol Hill, Mitchell Miller, WTOP News.
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1: Traffic and weather on WTOP. Rich Hunter's in the traffic center.
9: All right, new crash is going to be in Tyson. 7 eastbound at the intersection with Gallows Road and International Drive. The right side blocked. And if you're on Gallows, southbound, just south of Route 7, they've got the right side blocked there as well. Looks like several vehicles involved. So if you're coming across from International Drive from the Tyson's Center to go south onto Gallows Road, you have to stay left to get by there as well. 7 westbound, open, unaffected by the incident. Now, if you're traveling on the Beltway, it just about cleared out at the Woodrow Wilson Bridge. No worries, 95 southbound, just the usual Route 1 to 123 this time of the night. Beyond that, you're in good shape as far south as Fredericksburg. and good news in the district. They reopened all the closures that had to do with that demonstration. The last of the closures was 17th Street between Constitution and Pennsylvania Avenue. That is now reopened in both directions. 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I'm Rich Huntry, your next update in about 10 minutes.
1: 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Here's 7 News First Alert Chief Meteorologist Veronica Johnson.
0: Still have some clouds out there right now, but skies will continue to clear. And our clearing skies with light winds will allow temperatures to drop all the way down into the upper 30s to mid 40s by morning. Could see some patchy frost out in western Maryland on south. Sunshine for your Tuesday and higher temperatures at 69 to 72 degrees. Wednesday's temperatures mid 70s with mostly cloudy skies, rain and thunderstorms for the late afternoon through the evening. I'm 7 News Chief Meteorologist Veronica Johnson in the First Alert Weather Center.
1: We got temperatures around 60. It's 57 degrees in Fairfax, 60 on the National Mall, and 61 outside WTOP studios. Money news with John Wardock.
5: Applebee's is courting consumers who are looking for protein and who are looking to get more food for their money. The restaurant chain is bringing back all you can eat this summer, and the menu features boneless wings and shrimp. $16 gets you three proteins and fries. Starbucks has started rolling out a new ordering feature on its app. You can schedule your order up to an hour in advance now. Starbucks is going to introduce its new summer menu on Tuesday. The Dow Jones Industrial Average on Monday rose 95 points. The S&P 500 advanced 13. The NASDAQ was up 27. And a key report on inflation is due out Tuesday. We get the Consumer Price Index. A MarketWatch survey says that report could show consumer prices in April were up almost 4% compared to this time last year. John Wardock, WTOP News.
1: This American symbol appears on currency, stamps, and even the seal of the Interior Department. But it's not the bald eagle. WTOP's Luke Luker tells us about a new exhibit at D.C.'s Natural History Museum that celebrates the often overlooked icon.
6: The Bison Standing Strong exhibit shows everything from the buffalo's ancient ancestors to their dominance across the North American landscape, where there was once around 40 million of them. Kirk Johnson, the museum's director.
15: There were bison right here on the Potomac River. George Washington shot a bison in West Virginia.
6: One massive image, two stories tall from the 1800s, though, shows thousands of bison skulls stacked in Michigan, a perfect demonstration of how they were almost hunted out of existence. Siobhan Stars with the museum says there may have been only 1,000 left at one point.
24: Bison really experienced a perfect storm of forcing factors in the late 1800s. You had the Transcontinental Railroad bringing new settlers.
6: But after conservation efforts, there are now around 500,000.
15: The key lesson of this thing is, this exhibit is, if you make a mistake, you can maybe fix the mistake.
6: At the Museum of Natural History, Luke Luger, WTOP News.
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1: 7:45, I'm Nick Iannelli. Thanks for being with us. New video shows the moment a passenger jet hit a person on a runway at Denver International Airport. That flight was accelerating for takeoff when a person walked onto the runway and right into its path. The plane hit the person and an engine caught fire. Passengers describe hearing an explosion and seeing smoke fill the cabin before being evacuated on emergency slides. Here's ABC News correspondent Gio Benitez.
8: Newly obtained video from Denver International Airport capturing the moment that a trespasser on the runway was struck and killed by a passenger jet preparing to take off.
10: Tower pressure 4345, we're stopping on the runway. We just hit somebody.
8: The surveillance footage, part of the Denver police investigation into the incident, shows an individual who authorities say is not believed to be an airport employee, but jumped a perimeter fence nearby and made it onto the runway just after 11 p.m. Friday night. Just 2 minutes later, an L.A.-bound Frontier Airlines flight comes speeding down the runway for departure, hitting the person.
10: We just hit somebody. We have an engine fire.
8: The engine bursting into flames on impact. Smoke filling the cabin as the pilots race to abort takeoff and stop the jet. The 231 passengers and crew on board immediately evacuating onto the runway, deplaning on emergency exit slides. No one on that Frontier flight was seriously hurt. Now authorities are urgently trying to figure out how and why that person breached the perimeter, accessing an active runway at one of the nation's busiest airports.
1: That's ABC News correspondent Gio Benitez. Women can keep accessing a widely used abortion pill at least until Thursday.
11: The Supreme Court has temporarily extended access to mifepristone while considering whether to let a federal appeals panel's restrictions on the pill take effect. Justice Samuel Alito's order means women seeking abortions can still get mifepristone at pharmacies or in the mail without seeing a doctor. It's the High Court's latest abortion controversy, 4 years after its conservative majority overturned Roe v. Wade, letting more than a dozen states effectively ban abortion outright. Sagar Magani, Washington.
1: It's 7:48. We have traffic and weather on WTOP. Rich Hunter's in the traffic center.
9: All right, new issues going to be on the inner loop of the Beltway, on the American Legion Bridge, right at the exit to Clara Barton Parkway. That's exit 41. Apparently, there was a crash on that exit ramp, which resulted in a vehicle fire fully engulfed. So, again, you will not be able to take the exit to Clara Barton Parkway. And if you're continuing through on the Beltway, you're squeezing by to the far left to get by. Heads up for delays beginning in Virginia near Georgetown Pike. And are continuing to grow. So just be aware, out of loop unaffected, all lanes are up. And once you clear the incident, nothing else in your way. Continuing up toward the 270 spur and continuing through Bethesda, Silver Spring toward College Park and beyond, nothing else in your way. Still in good shape on I-95 and the Baltimore-Washington Parkway, 270 north and south in good shape. In Virginia, cleaning up the crash on 7 eastbound at the intersection with Gallows Road and International Drive in Tysons. Again, there along the right side. Also blocking the right side on southbound Gallows Road just after Route 7 as well. Choose one of Wendy's new biggie deals for a pretty biggie deal? Gotta be Wendy's. 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I'm Rich Hunter, your next update in about 10 minutes.
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0: Cool this evening and chilly tonight, if not cold. Temperatures tonight under mainly clear skies will drop all the way down to 39 to 45 degrees. High temperature Tuesday, though, nice rebound with sunshine somewhere between 69 and 72 degrees. I'm 7 News Chief Meteorologist Veronica Johnson in the First Alert Weather Center.
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12: ABC News, I'm Stephanie Officer. 17 Americans and one British national are now quarantined in the U.S. They arrived early this morning after being evacuated from the cruise ship hit with a hantavirus outbreak. 16 passengers are in Omaha, Nebraska, touring Atlanta. ABC's Steve Osunsami.
13: Emory University Hospital is part of the Regional Emerging Special Pathogen Treatment Center Network within the federally supported National Special Pathogen System, which provides specialized capabilities for safely managing high-consequence infectious diseases.
12: Today marked 100 days since Nancy Guthrie disappeared. There is no law enforcement update. Her daughter, Today Show host Savannah Guthrie, posted a Mother's Day tribute Sunday. The Pima County Sheriff's Department said in a statement the investigation is active and ongoing as the FBI keeps reviewing evidence. This is ABC News.
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2: Nintendo says it's raising the price of its popular Switch 2. It'll now cost $500, up 50 from when it launched last year. It comes as gaming companies, which predominantly import their devices to the U.S., contend with tariffs from the Trump administration and the increased cost of RAM. General Motors has agreed to pay $12.75 million in civil penalties to settle a case brought by the California Attorney General and a group of law enforcement agencies. The automaker was accused of using its OnStar program to collect names, contact information, even location data and driving behavior on drivers, and then selling it to data brokers. And Amazon says its streaming service will soon get a scrolling feed of vertical video, similar to TikTok. The feature will be called Clips, and it will be used to showcase moments from movies and series on Prime Video. It's rolling out to customers in the U.S. now. With Tech Trends, I'm Mike Dubusky, ABC News.
1: 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Here's Rob Woodfork.
3: The Wizards may have a big decision with the number one overall pick in the NBA draft next month, but it is theirs to make, whether they trade it or use it on a blue chip prospect. And I am among the many to call for BYU star AJ DeBonsa to be the pick. Our resident AP Top 25 voter Dave Preston agrees.
4: Against ranked opponents in conference play, he averaged 24 points, 5 rebounds, and 4 assists per game. He scored 35 points in the NCAA first round game. I think this is a kid with a very high ceiling. I just think that this kid, with what the Wizards have as well, Alex Sarr on this roster, with Anthony Davis in theory on this roster, with Trae Young in theory, at least short term, I think this is the best fit short term and long term for the Wizards.
3: Dave also cited a specific stretch that closed the case for DeBonsa in his mind, and David Aldridge of The Athletic shared his insights on WTOP.com. Check the sports page. It's where you can also read Dave's Nationals notebook before Tuesday's series opener in Cincinnati on the second leg of the Nats' 6-game road trip. NFC East rivalries were at the center of the NFL's slow trickle of the 2026 schedule announcements. The Dallas Cowboys will host the Philadelphia Eagles Thanksgiving Day for the first time since 2014, which is a bad omen for Dallas, considering they're 0-2 against the Eagles on Turkey Day by a combined score of 60-10. Those Cowboys open their season against the Giants for the 8th time since 2012, and they'll do it on Sunday Night Football in New York in the primetime debut of head coach John Harbaugh for Big Blue. Rob Woodfork, WTOP Sports.
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1: Traffic and weather on WTOP. Rich Hunter's in the traffic center.
9: Right, our top traffic issue right now is on the Beltway. It's on the inner loop on the American Legion Bridge, right at the exit for the Clara Barton Parkway. Cleanup of the crash and vehicle fire. Fire is out, but there's still heavy response on scene. You squeeze by two lanes to left past the incident. Delays begin just before Georgetown Pike. 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I'm Rich Hunter. Your next update in about 10 minutes.
1: We got some nice weather going here. Let's get the forecast with 7 News. First Alert Chief Meteorologist Veronica Johnson.
0: Guys, we'll continue to clear this evening, and tonight we'll be looking at mainly clear to clear skies that will allow our temperatures to really drop all the way down to 39 to 45 degrees. Spots like Winchester, Virginia, and Frederick, Maryland, that's where we could see some patchy frost in areas out toward western Maryland and west of I-81. Expect expect a warmer day tomorrow, brighter day tomorrow. Tuesday, high temperature 69 to 72 degrees with mostly sunny skies. Now, Wednesday, not going to be nearly as nice. The next weather maker moves in. You've got mostly cloudy skies, breezy conditions, and temperatures at 70 to 77 degrees. We'll be tracking some rain, maybe even a rumble of thunder as we get into the evening. Best chance of rain is 1 p.m. Wednesday till 1 a.m. Thursday, but the heaviest will be around 8, 9, 10 p.m. Wednesday evening. For Thursday, mostly cloudy skies with stray showers and high temperatures in the lower to upper 60s. I'm 7 News Chief Meteorologist Veronica Johnson in the First Alert Weather Center.
1: Pretty comfortable night here. 60 degrees in Ashburn, 56 in Rockville. We got 59 degrees outside WTOP studios.
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